0: something. I've never been reluctant to sing the praises of lightly raced filly Angels Fury, and I'm not going to stop now. A shade fresh and wide on the speed throughout, but too good upon return 2 weeks ago, where she defeated Alibaba. That horse then stepped out and ran a very good race in the Danehill behind the next episode 5 days later. On Monday, Angels Fury was again drawn wide, but was taken back past the midfield this time, and Ethan Brown was happy to sit about four or five deep with cover. Moved up smoothly about seven wide on the turn and strolled past with arrogant disdain to win by a wide margin. The rest weren't up to much, but it was a stylish performance in fair time. She's ready to return, and the others will certainly know Angels Fury means business on race day.
1: How much money did you make off Paris yesterday from your black book? It was impressive first up in this country for Kieran Ma.
0: Well, Perisher was 8 into about 350, and don't forget Mr. Whiskers, who was 16 into 5. So it wasn't all mine, but we got a little bit out of that.
1: Yeah.
0: I hope the listeners did too.
1: Yeah. Hey, well done, mate. We appreciate your time as always. Anything we should be backing from your black book?
0: Yeah, well, like I said, I think that filly will run well on Saturday, Gentle Steel, if she gets her own way in front. She's worth putting in it for a place in the multis.
1: Yeah.
0: And the other one is race one. Sorry, my internet's just gone down again. The Trotter horse in race one.
1: Okay, yes, I know. A few good judges tipping that galloper there in that first race.
0: Willow's on board, and out to 2,000 metres should suit perfectly by
1: Russian Rock. Russian Rock, yeah.
0: That's the one.
1: Yeah, that's a good lead up to the Derby, that race. And then you've
0: I hope that sets everyone up well for the weekend.
1: Good on you, Matty. Thanks for that.
0: Cheers, Gareth.
1: There we go, Matty Morton, the man that they call Trial Guy. Always great to catch up with our next guest, who's, well, he's had some career in the bloodstock game. He's the managing director at New Zealand Bloodstock. Always great to have him on Giddy Up. His name is Andrew Seabrook, who joins us now. Good morning, Andrew. Thanks for your time.
2: Morning. Morning, Gareth. Pleasure.
1: Exciting time, the Ready to Run sale, because you have a look at horses like Char Wolf, who's going to be hard to beat in a King Charles again on Saturday, Gringotts and Lucky Swain S, Golden 60. You got War Machine, who's going to be tough to beat, according to JD Hayes, on Saturday as well, and the classic winner in War Monkey. It's been one hell of a sale for New Zealand Bloodstock with the stars that it's been able to produce.
2: It really has, Gareth. It's amazing how far the sales come in the last 4 or 5 years. You know, like turnover's gone from 10 to 40 million. Average has gone from like 35 grand to 150,000. And the gap now between the yearling sales, our book one sale and the ready to run sale is really, really close. And I know you and I have been talking about it for probably 2 or 3 years now. And one day maybe it'll overtake the yearling sales. That's how strong it has become.
1: And when you see the Asia market and the interest they have in your sale, and I think the greatest compliment that you're getting, Andrew, is that a few of your rivals are trying to catch you. They're about 20 lengths off you, but they're trying to catch you up with the breeze ups these days, because it is a changing market. People want quick returns. Trainers want to get a horse where they go, well, we'll be racing in 3 months, 4 months' time.
2: Yeah, it suits the Asian market beautifully. Yeah. And the Hong Kong buyers love coming down here and not having to wait and what have you. But I tell you what, even though Hong Kong, I think they spent 17 of the 40 million last year, Australia has really grown. You know, there's a lot of Australians coming over here and buying the horses, you know, and, you know, hopefully we can win the King Charles with Chow Wolf on Saturday. But it's not just about the sale with pinhookers these days and the pinhook horses, Gareth. A lot of our big successful studs are holding back horses that would normally have gone to the yearling sales and now going to this breeze up sale. So it's the quality has risen as a result of that.
1: We're seeing some of the big farms as well, then you'd think that they would do it, but they are holding back horses as well for the ready to run sale. And even we had Sam Williams on the other day from Little Avondale. And it's part of their business plan these days. They're identifying horses that they think will be better in November than they would, say, back in January.
2: Yeah, the days are gone where you have your fold and it just automatically goes to the end sales. And Yeah, as you say, your likes of Little Avondale and Waikato Stud and Cambridge, they're identifying these horses early, right? That's my ready-to-run horse. And I think that's only going to become stronger as time goes on, especially with the influence of Hong Kong. And China's been a really big growing market for us, Gareth, because now the mainland Chinese can be members of the Jockey Club. So they're coming down here now and buying horses to take back to Hong Kong to race.
1: And with your team, do you help your vendors now with trying to pick which horse would be better suited to which sale?
2: No, they're experts. Sometimes the smaller vendors might ask for and breeders might ask for our advice on whether they should go to the foal sale or yearling sale or 2-year-old sale. But you know, we've got such professional horsemen and women, and that's the other thing with our Breeze Up sale. They're such genuine sellers. The consigners here have to sell, Gareth. I mean, it's not as though it's their livelihood. They can't pass the horse in and take it to Ellerslie and run for $150,000 like you can in Melbourne and Sydney. So it's a very genuine sale where the sellers have got to sell. And, our weak dollar, huge. You know, you've probably heard us going on about how weak our dollar is.
1: You're still whinging, you Kiwis.
2: It really is. It's a 20% discount for you Australians. So, get in.
1: Yeah, and Jesus, Stallions are batting like that. You always punch above your weight, but you've been a proud country when it comes to breeding stars. But like you think it's the Hunter Valley or these days in Victoria at Nagambi, but you've got like Sword of States produce War Woven, who's the Golden Rose and the Caulfield Guineas winner this year, the stallion making races. Satono Glow's doing a great job. She's got a filly and a half in Satono Aladdin. Obviously, Sham Express is the best horse in the world in Carling Rising. And Purr in Kando is Sammy Williams, keeps on telling me, Gareth, he's the gift that keeps on giving. And geez, Jimmy Starr's done a wonderful job for him as well. So, and then Ace High, isn't he underrated? Yep. Like he's starting to produce like good horses, and he always has, but Blind Race is a beauty.
2: Absolute beauty. I mean, what a quinella for the Kiwis in the Caulfield Guineas. And looks like they're both going to the Cox Plate, Gareth. But you're right about our stallions. They're going so well. And, you take a horse like Perrin Canto, who you just mentioned. He started his career out at $3,500 down at Little Avondale, and now he's $50,000. I mean, Ace High, I think he's $12,500. Sort of State, when this crop were $20,000, he's gone up to $50,000, but which is good money for a New Zealand stallion. So, but the value there is so good too. And look, take a horse like Tarzino, who looks like he's got the favourite for the VRC Oaks. Very impressive of the Roman Consul on Saturday. Now going to the Spring Champion. So stallions are going well at the moment.
1: Yeah, Miss Waititi there, another New Zealand. Philly that Mick Price and Michael Kent Jr., they can pick a good New Zealand horse. Mick Price, he's had so much success.
2: Loves a New Zealand horse, does Mick Price. Yeah. And hopefully she's running Ethereal on Saturday, so hopefully she can win that.
1: So you got 11 lots by Ace High, I think 9 by Purr and Cano, 2 by Sham Express and 12 by Centeno Aladdin. So, and these Breeze Ups, we were able to watch them, of course. They were happening last week. Like, what was the feedback, what you were hearing from the buyers and the vendors regarding your Breeze Ups at Tarapa?
2: Yeah, well, the beautiful thing about our Breeze Up, we had about 400 Breeze Up on Monday, Tuesday at Tarapa on the grass track, Gareth, and really consistent over the 2 days. Day one averaged 10.75 and day two averaged 11 seconds. The videos go up live on the internet on our website tomorrow, so everyone can watch the replays and what have you. I think racing.com are also having them on their TV. But really happy. Just bear in mind when buyers are looking at the times that Tuesday we had massive headwinds, so they were a bit slower than the Monday. So just be a little bit careful there when assessing times. But really happy with how the 400-odd horses breezed up, and looking forward to sale in about a month's time.
1: And as David Hayes pointed out when we were talking to him this morning regarding Breeze Up horses, and we've bought a few Giddy Up horses with Lindsay Park at your Breeze Up sale. It's all about it's changed so much these days with these owners and the trainers and the bloodstock agents trying to pick your horse at a Breeze Up sale. Like most horses can run, as David pointed out, 10 and a half, but it's the way that they're being prepared now. It's difficult to fool the buyers these days, and there's so much information that they can gather. Your length of stride, they can analyse all of the data with the different technology that certain people have these days. So there's so much information that you can get to make up your decision on what horse you want to be buying at these breeze ups.
2: It's such a transparent sale, and that there's so much

0: information available, and quite an easy sale to operate with all that information. And just people love judging for themselves what they like, breezing up and what have you, look at their action. It's not all about the time. Sure, it helps to run a nice time and have a good action, but it's far more than that. We even had an American down here for the breeze ups this week doing the stride data and the stride length. And it's amazing all the data that you can gather and what have you. But at the end of the day, the horses can come from anywhere. And some of our champions out of the sale have made anywhere from 40,000 to sort of 350,000. So I'm expecting another good sale next month, Gareth.
1: Just takes the guessing out of it a little bit in a way. I just asked Sam Beats, and he's pretty good. Every time he tells me to buy a horse, they usually go on to be a stakes horse. So we'll see when we'll try our luck again. But I'm looking forward to watching this sale unfold once again. It's always interesting. How do we get involved if you're from Australia? You just ring up the New Zealand Bloodstock Travel Team and you can book into Karaka for the sale. Is that right, Andrew?
0: Yeah, that's right. There's still probably the easiest way is just to email travel@nzb.co.nz. And Harriet or Victoria will take care of accommodation, bookings and what have you. We've got a wonderful hotel here on site that is filling quickly. I know you've stayed there before, Gareth. Yep. It's a beautiful spot there, but it's sort of 200-metre walk from the complex. But just email travel@nzb.co.nz and we'll take care of everything.
1: It's going to be a popular sale. There's no doubt about that once again, especially with the 20% discount the Aussies are getting. So, I think you're going to have a lot of Australians that will be interested to try and find the next Mr. Brightside or a Charwolf or a Golden 60 or an Antino. So we'll see how we can go, mate. We appreciate you coming on as always.
0: Appreciate it, Gareth. Thanks a lot.
1: There's Andrew Seabrook, the Managing Director at New Zealand Bloodstock. Time for a break on the other side of it, the Thursday Form Lounge. We'll head over to the West and catch up with Dan Morton.
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1: Welcome back to Giddy Up. 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On Saturday, we're at Doomben, and Chris Nelson is about to join us now to go through his best bets. Before that, I'll read out Johnny Carlton's best bets thanks to Racing SA at Morpheville on Saturday. He likes race 3, number 7, Autumn Rainbow. His next best comes up in race 1, horse number 1, Checkout. And I'm a Manzor. Race 9, number 14 is his value. So his best is race 3, number 7. His next best is race 1, number 1. And his value comes up in race 9, horse number 14. Chris Nelson now joins us here thanks to Racing Queensland for his best at Doomben on a Saturday afternoon. G'day, Chriso.
11: Good morning, Gareth. How are you going?
1: Good, thank you, mate. What do you like on Saturday?
11: Well, it's a day where there's a few shorties. Unfortunately, when I did the form, I thought, well, these look good things, and they've come up pretty short, so which is always a shame. I'll mention them, particularly race 10, number 4, Golden Strand. Looks absolutely just beautifully placed against just our local opposition off that Sydney win first up. So race 10, number 4, the best, but getting a price is the problem. The other one, Propaganda, race 8, number 12, looks well placed also. Now, a couple at better odds. Race 5, number 13, Hilarious, resumes this one, trained by Team Sears there on the Gold Coast. Good form last preparation, did win first up and second up. I did like the recent trial. Gate number 1 suits, 3 kilos off for Jade Hampson, so down to 54.5. Has one on soft ground, which is what we might get on Saturday. So ticks a lot of boxes there. Just looking for some market support being first up, but I think we'll run well. That's race 5, number 13, Hilarious. And one of Tony Gollan's, the import, race 6, horse number 7, He's True Blue. I thought his run first up behind Mercian was good. He was making nice ground there. He cut the margin to just over a length on the line. Now, had 59, carries the same weight. But he does step up in distance on Saturday up to 1350. Now, he draws out. I suppose that's a bit of a sticking point. We'll know more after scratchings on Saturday how many of those come out and how much, how further in he can come with the barriers. But I think he's got a good each-way chance, and we'll get each-way about him. So race 6, number 7, He's True Blue. Both of those each-way, the other two look like good things. But a price is the problem.
1: That is the problem. But, you know, you never know. By the time we had Zach Purton gave his best ride there yesterday. It was $2.10. It started $4. Pauly Sebastiani couldn't believe his account when he woke up the next day.
11: And got double what he thought he was going to get.
1: It's the best feeling of all time overnight. Like you put your Hong Kong bets on and all of a sudden it pays double that you thought it would pay.
11: Paulie's blessed. That never happens to me. I wake up the next day and it's half what I thought I would get.
1: Yeah. Well, you know, he's blessed. He doesn't miss these days with our Bet365 boost horse. He's been on fire. I reckon that horse you're tipping in race 6...
11: He's True Blue.
1: He was the horse that started off his career in the UK. He was an Ascot runner. Yeah, for First Light Racing.
11: He's only had 8 starts. He's had 3 of those in Australia, and his 2 last preparation were quite good. The second up one was an excellent effort, over 1,300. So, 1,350 ideal. As I said, it's just that barrier that's a sticking point at the moment.
1: Good on you, Chriso. Thanks for that, mate.
11: Thanks, Gareth. Cheers.
1: There's Chris Nelson. Check out racingqueensland.com.au for where Queensland is racing today. We'll take a break. We'll continue on the Thursday Form Lounge next.
12: In Rozelle, a breakdown eastbound on the Western Distributor approaching the Anzac Bridge. In Homebush, a broken down truck southbound, Homebush Bay Drive approaching Australia Avenue. Greenfield Park, traffic lights are blacked out, Greenfield Park Road at Mimosa Road. 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
16: It comes up in race number one at Warrnambool, and it is trained by Tom Dabernig. It is race one, number 11, Villa Grande.
1: Okay, $3.50 there, the boost with Bet365.
16: Yes, need to bounce back after yesterday. Leon Qua was very, very disappointing. Mm-hmm. Very disappointing.
1: Let's have a look. Good on you, Paulie. Benny Ascari at Warrnambool likes race three, number 11, Girl with a Pearl, and his next best is race four, number 10, Mac the Knife. He's quaddy, 2, 4, 7, and 10 first leg, 2, 6, 7, and 9 second leg, third leg, 2, 3, 4, and 13, and in leg number 4, 1, 4, 5, and 9. Luke Overnessing thinks the great tip-off likes a couple at Hawkesbury. Race one, number 1, Angel Hair, and race 7, number 3, Dances with Hooves. So 1, 1, 7, 3. At Northern, Matty French likes race 2, number 3, Luna Lass, and race 3, number 9, Divine Mirage. So 2, 3, 3, 9. We've got the Trots at Swan Hill. Darren Carroll thinks to the trots.com.au likes race 1, number 1, Aussie J Mac, and Calexico, race 7, number 9. And then at Ballarat, A Song of the Heart, race 5, number 2, is his best. Harness Racing New South Wales. It's the home of the Carnival of Cups, where Australian music royalty meets quality harness racing action at Penrith. Race 3, number 2, Bev the Goat. Race 6, number 3, Rock and Roll Dave. And race 7, number 2, Looking Good Margie. The tips there from Amanda Rando at Penrith. You can check out racingqueensland.com.au for where Queensland is racing today. Q1 Lakeside and Q Straight for Mitchie Abaya. Mitchie, hello to you.
17: Hello, G-Man. A lovely day in Melbourne town.
1: Yes. Where do we start with your plays, mate?
17: I need to bounce back. Well, the best bets have been winning, which has been fantastic, but everything else around has been just average. So Q Straight, race 4, number 2, Aces Up Here. This dog, I've tipped it a couple of times on the program, and I think it's been good because it's won both of those. Now, but round 4:20, it is a bit of a dog chaser, but it's a fast dog. It'll be up on speed. And you can back it each way. So I really like race 4, number 2, Aces Up Here. Gets to a good draw. I think that's what really counts here. Race 6, number 2, Brownlow. This dog gets back to Q Straight. Hasn't seen it for a little while, but does have a really good record up the straight. Its form around Q1 and your Q1 Lakeside's been okay. It has been leading. It strikes a couple of good ones, Altona Beach and Cyclone Tim. But when you have 13 starts at a track for 5 wins, 3 minor placings, and your PB's 1888, I think you're going to be pretty well suited here. So $5, $2 the drum. They're the two at Q Straight.
1: Just repeat those numbers.
17: Race 4, number 2, and race 6, number 2.
1: Yeah.
17: 42.62.
1: Beautiful. And then what about at the Q1 Lakeside?
17: Yeah, Lakeside. Race 1, number 1, Back Creek Butch. Look, it looks a race in 2. This dog's a very fast animal. I think it should be leading. If it doesn't lead, it can still win coming off speed. This is heat 1 of the Derby. Zazu's journey is the main danger. Now, it's a Kiwi type. It's been good at the track, but I think this dog should lead and be really hard to beat. Best bet on the programs, race 2, number 4, Robo. I think it gets a couple of cracks at a way to win. No speed in 3, 1 and 2, both desperate for the fence. And as we know at Q1, there's a bit of a run into the first turn, and boxes 1 and 2 can often lose a bit of ground darting to the rail. So race 2, number 4, I'm really keen on in Robo. And then we are all the way in race 11, number 7, Gramercy Gary. Even Money looks a real class drop here, and because of the scratching of the red, I really like it. Race 11, number 7. So race 1, number 1, race 2, number 4 as the best, and race 11, number 7, Gramercy.

0: trained by Jace Mackay, I reckon it's going to be awfully hard to beat around the $3.40 mark. And then I had a value play, race 7, number 2, Sin City Bandit.
1: Okay.
0: So that was over the distance. That is in the Sydney Cup final. So great racing, Wenny Park Friday. We've got plenty of good racing coming up, G. It's all starting to warm up with the dishies.
1: Yes, I'm looking forward to it. Before you know it, it'll be finished time. I don't know what's happening now. I'm doing the coverage on 7, I think, racing.com tomorrow night for the final meeting at Wentworth Park. So I'm looking forward to that.
0: Who do I speak to? Who do I speak to put a word in so you can come back and host and we can get the big dog back?
1: Yeah, I don't know, mate. I'd love to. I'll just come and see you, mate. I prefer watching it on TV. Yeah, it'll be a bit of fun anyway. So you go and get them tonight. I'm looking forward to listening to you on SEN Track. Thanks for that, mate.
0: Anytime, mate. I'm on with Paulie Sebastiani as well, so
1: he's
0: don't worry
1: ready
0: him
1: out
0: to
1: go. No, he
0: don't
1: loves
0: worry
1: it.
0: Him out.
1: He'll go and get another coffee. Wait. He'll get a coffee at his favourite coffee place.
0: I know. Yeah. Does he like the coffee there more or the people serving it?
1: I think he's found love, to tell you the truth. I think he's found love.
0: Oh, that's very hard. That's very hard for the great man Sebastiani, yes. I'll tell you right now.
1: You know that you like a girl when you keep going to the coffee place to have 10 coffees a day.
2: Well, you spoke to that woman. That's exactly what you're talking about.
1: Thank you very much. Thank you, Mitch.
0: Cheers, guys. Have a good day.
1: Check out racingqueensland.com.au for where Queensland is racing today. Georgie Ferrugia, hello to you.
3: G'day, Gareth. How are you, son?
1: Good, thank you, brother. Q1 Lakeside and then Sandown. Take it away.
3: Yeah, look, four heats of the Derby, four heats of the Futurity. So they've swapped over. Usually we have Q2, but that's on a Saturday night. Race 8, number 8, Hello Elsa. She's a gun over the Q1. She's got a terrific record, can handle wide draws, and we think she'll be hard to beat. Race 11, number 4, they're not part of the Futurity or Derby heats, but race 11, number 4, Cash Cruise, was a really good winner last start. It's one of those greyhounds that brings the class factor in the race, and I think you can offset the box draw here and be hard to beat race 11, number 4. So that's at Q1 Lakeside. Of course, we've got a number of Melbourne Cup preludes, so it's really starting to heat up. That's at Sandown tonight. There's a couple that I like. Race 6, number 7, the New Zealander. It's hard to tip against this dog, Gareth. I mean, he's just done everything right since he's got here. He shows really good early speed. There's a couple of dogs with some early speed in the race, but it's not absolutely jam-packed with greyhounds who can get to the mark as quick as it can. And I think that's okay from the wide draw. I reckon it'll just get a nice sit outside and be hard to beat race 6, number 7. The other one, I'm just a little bit of an upset. I'm going against one of my favourites in Consigliere, who's about $1.60. But I think Flying Ducati has just raced so well there at Sandown more recently, the Seth Ledger winner. I think he'll be one to beat, race 11, number 6 at Sandown Park. So good meeting there tonight. There's a race in race 3, Gareth, tonight, where House of Sins, who's won 7 on the fly for Anthony as a party, takes on Mapunga Phantom from Jeff Britton's kennel. That is an unbelievable battle between two very, very fast 600-metre greyhounds. If you had a look at the market for the Hume Cup, I would suggest that both of them would be in the top 5 in betting. Okay. So we get a little bit of a snapshot in regards to those two greyhounds going head-to-head tonight at Sandown Park. So there's a lot to look forward to tonight, brother.
1: Are you with Fanta or House of Sins?
3: Yeah, I'm a huge House of Sins fan, and I know it's probably not as drawn as well as what Mapunga Phantom is, but it's just racing with such confidence at the moment. I think Anthony as a party wants to push it over 700 metres eventually, but with the Hume Cup about 2 or 3 weeks away over 600 metres, and it's worth a hell of a lot of money at the Meadows, I think he's just keeping his powder dry for that race, and then we'll see him over 700 metres. He's a star, that dog. Watch out for him. He could make it 8 on the fly tonight.
1: Good on you, mate. Thanks for that.
3: Talk soon.
1: That is Bag of Tips, and that was Georgie Ferrugia. All thanks to Bet365, the Ultima Hotel, and Oz Equipment Rentals. Time for a break. Tassie time next here on Giddy Up.
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4: Welcome back to Giddy Up. It is time for Tassie Time. Matty Reid joins us. G'day, Matty.
5: Morning, G-Man.
4: The connection runs deeper. Of course, Tassie, the perfect place to race. The carnival's just around the corner, and what a night it is on Friday night there at Launceston.
5: Yeah, definitely the best of the night meetings so far since we kicked off in the middle of September, G. Yeah, as you say, 5 weeks until the new market and the three-year-old cup, and an increase in prize money for Launceston Knights from this Friday through to the rest of the season. So that's maybe brought a few of them out of hibernation, but some really good races on that program. The Open Handicap again, we get to see Glory Mission going for 3 wins in a row, tackling Zany Girl. There wasn't much between them last time. I think they're both potentially heading towards a new market and some really strong support races through that program as well. And I think throughout the ninth season so far, G, we've seen a lot of the winners, they're going to potentially make a name for themselves through the summer, which is great at this time of year.
4: Have you got a special for us Friday night?
5: There's a couple I will be backing at each way odds, G. Race 4, number 11, Copper Rain. He's a horse that wasn't up to Aristopolis as a two-year-old, but none of them were. And then her first run as a three-year-old, she drew wide. She got back there, and I thought it was just a bit of a fitness run as much as anything. She's got the pole draw from the 1100 tomorrow night, which is a bit of a key from that starting point, and I think she gets a big opportunity to improve. And in the last race, I'll give you one at any old price, Halen gets out to 1,400, senior rider going on, good record at the track and distance. I think you're shopping 30-plus about it. So maybe we could blast out in the last if needed, G.
4: So you've got Halen is race 8, number 10, and then race 4, number 9 is one of your specials there, Hot Moment. That'll do us nicely. Hopefully it's a fill-up.
5: Race 4, number 11,
4: Copper Rain. Sorry. I've got to get that
5: and,
4: right.
5: And, race 8, number 10, Halen. Yes.
4: So race 4, number 11, race 8, number 10. What else have I got for you today? G Swift Force was, I thought she was home there yesterday at Caulfield, the Tassie mare for Team Keys and Brunton.
5: Yeah, she went really good again, didn't she? I mean, she's a nice horse. She's probably just her own worst enemy at this stage of his career. She gets a little bit keen and probably overdoes things. And the 3 times that she's been to Caulfield, she's struck a track where you sort of by the time she raced, you didn't want to be anywhere near the inside, which for a horse that's going to be up on the bunny, it's probably not ideal. But, yeah, look, she'll probably, whether she stays over there, I'm not sure, but I think she'll make her presence felt down here at some point during the summer. The team have got Cartoon Graveyard in on Saturday, which probably looks a tough race for him under those conditions. But I think they're eventually hoping to get to a Cranbourne Cup with him next summer. And, of course, the superstar Gigi's Miss Truth comes a long, long way back in grade and probably looks her race to get another overdue victory in the Alinghi there. But, we had a bit of our carnival form was on show yesterday there, Gigi. So, yeah. Finished second in the Hobart Cup, and John Itch was midfield in the Tassie Derby back in the summer, and they both struck a blow.
4: What about in the trots? We go to Hobart Friday night. You got the Group 2 for the 2-year-olds there. the Tasbred two-year-olds.
5: Yeah, the Tasbred two-year-olds sort of getting their time in the sun over the next couple of weeks. Two heats of the Avicus and the Dandy Patch. I thought Better Than Ready is probably the standout across those four heats. He's won three or four and been really impressive in doing so. He's got the pole draw there. So obviously just a matter of qualifying for those finals, which are in a fortnight on a Saturday night program in Hobart. So always good to get that time slot when we can, and looking forward to seeing what looks to be a pretty good batch of two-year-olds. We've got probably some good numbers there across the two-year-old ranks as well, which is great to see.
4: Postie Troy once a day, Matty, what's the best pub to watch the races in Hobart?
5: There's a few decent pub tabs. The Marquis is pretty good. That's sort of in West Hobart. The Queen's Head down in Sandy Bay is a good one too. And if you're in Salamanca, the Pavilion is good too. So a few bases covered there. And I'll take a free schooner from any of those three establishments and giving them a plug.
4: Yeah, 100%. Well done, mate. Maybe you can take Postie Troy there as well when he goes to Tassie. Good on you, Snapper.
5: Thanks, Jay.
4: There's Matty Reed there. Always great to catch up with the Hall of Famer when it comes to Tassie Racing and Stephen Maskill. He was a superstar jockey, but boy, he's doing some job mentoring the young jocks in Tasmania. And he's got a couple of graduates out of Tassie that are doing that state proud. And I speak of James Johnston, who will compete in his first Caulfield Cup on Saturday, and Jackson Radley, who's been in terrific form, of course, as the apprentice there to Lindsay Park. And Stephen joins us now here on Giddy Up. Good morning, Stephen. Thanks for your time, mate. Geez, you must be proud of those two boys. As I say hello to you.
6: Yes, good morning. No, very proud, very proud. I think everyone in Tasmania, it's a race enthusiast, is watching every ride that they both have. And we're very proud of both of them. I mean, only a couple of weeks ago where Jackson nearly got third, he got fourth in the Group 1 Epson. That was a massive thrill for him and thrill for everybody who's a part of him. And I got a great thrill of watching him do that. And then you've got Jabes, who won two Group 3 races in the last fortnight. And he's got this wonderful opportunity to ride in a Group 1 Caulfield Cup. So it's very exciting.
4: And he's improved as well since he's been here. But Kieran Mahon's got so much faith in him. I was at a function the other day when Jabes and Kieran were speaking, and he says Jabes is a man of few words, which he likes, but he's got so much faith in this kid's ability.
6: Yeah, well, I mean, any sportsman when they get to the level of of eliteness, is AFL or being a jockey, is you're with elite people around you, so you just keep growing with good company. And and Kieran Mahon would be just outstanding. All these people that's surrounded with Kieran Mahon, he would just get such good feedback from all of them. And even his talking's improved. Like, he's probably every day gets off a horse, he's probably talking half a dozen times with track gallops, etc. And so his actual talking's improved out of sight just in the time frame he's been with Kieran Mahon as well. So he's a very, very lucky boy. And so things are very positive for him. So we're all going to watch his career very, very closely.
4: Did you always think that Jabes and Jackson had that X factor about them?
6: Yeah, I did, because when they're in the where we teach them, that they were just hungry and they were driven. And and then when we take them into the where we go to the stewards' room to analyse all the races. And we just, I might say one day, right, Jackson, you're going to get a whack today. It's your turn. You've made a couple of mistakes. And we have it pretty friendly like that. And he was good and copped it. And but he was always great at giving feedback back to all the other apprentices as well. And they all had a little bit of banter. And they were just you could just see that how Jackson and Jabez were just fit, really. I don't know. Those are the right words. They were just so hungry all the time for information, their knowledge,
4: And you must be proud with the program that you got, because it's not just those two young boys that we're having a chat about. You've got apprentices that are doing excellent in Adelaide, and they seem to be well grounded. That experience that you're doing something right there in Tasmania to give them a platform to really become successful, and not just successful apprentices, but also when they get out of their time.
6: Yeah, I mean, it's been proven, you know, time and time again.

0: again is a great formula, great nursery. I mean, if you know, the list goes on, I could say like Raquel Clark, Taylor Johnson, Ziggy Carr, Tegan Borum in South Australia. Then you go Victoria, you go Luke Curry, Craig Newitt, Jason Maskew. I mean, Daniel Gant in New South Wales when he was here. I mean, Glenn Smith when he went to Western Australia. And then you got Jackson Radley, James Johnson. Then our locals, like you got Brendan McCool, Erica, Cody Jordan, Kelvin Sands and David Perez have gone. And then if you want to go jumps riders, well, we've had Adam Trender and Trent Wells. They're excellent Victorian jumps riders. We've just gone on and on and on of being a great nursery for their career, to be honest. So the reason why it is a good form is because they can ride 80 country winners and still have a full claim when they go to a metropolitan. So they get all this wealth of riding experience underneath them. And then if they've got enough ability and their standards at a good level, well, then they've got the chance to move away from Tasmania and go to South Australia, Queensland, et cetera. And then if they're to the highest level, well, then they get to go to Victoria or New South Wales. So, so it's a great formula in Tasmania.
1: I reckon there's a case that for other states as well that they should send their apprentices to Tasmania because of the opportunities they would get compared to, say, back home in their home states. And then once they do, a bit like what they do in Hong Kong, I know it's a different ball game in a way, but they can go and learn in Tassie under you and they've seen the results that you've been able to do with these jockeys that we've talked about, and then they can kick on in Victoria or New South Wales or Queensland or South Australia.
0: Yeah, there's no doubt about that. And what's been excellent the last 5 or 6 years is the NAS series, where the national apprentices have a competition every year. And, we become runner-up 2 years ago. Then we won the competition last year. We beat all the other states. And so that was good recognition. But I think it's everyone's starting to realise with Jackson and James flying the flag, that's great marketing for Tasmania. And everyone's starting to realise what a great, that it is a good place to actually let them start here. And then they can always, the carrot's there if they're good enough to then leave Tasmania if they get to a good enough standard to go to other places and still have this, this great value of claim,
1: Yeah. Nah, well done, mate. You should be proud with everything you've been able to achieve with your young riders. And then not only are you kicking goals there, but you got Perspiration, who could be a horse that might be heading to the Tassie Newmarket in November for Johnny Keys.
0: That's true. It's gives me something to do in the mornings to ride. To ride a couple of horses in the morning, I do, and I enjoy it. Plus, it keeps me fit, and so I think it's great. But Perspiration's come from Kieran Mars, and he's a nice horse, and he's going to go to the Newmarket. He's probably going to have about 6 other good sprinters that surround in Tasmania, so it won't be easy. But he's a lovely horse, and fingers crossed.
1: All right, mate. Well, thanks for coming on Giddy Up. You did it all on the track there in Tassie as a Hall of Fame jockey, but, mate, you're a Hall of Fame coach at the moment. Congratulations with the job that you're doing for Tassie, and I'm pretty sure that you might have a few other young aspiring jocks knocking on your door to see if you can train them.
0: Yeah, well, they're smart enough, they will.
1: Yeah. Good on you, Steve. Thanks, mate.
0: All right, thank you. Bye.
1: There's Steve Maskill, the Tasmanian apprentice jockey coach, and he is doing some job making these jockeys into the stars that they are today. 11:46, we'll take a break. We'll come back and we'll wrap up Giddy Up. I think we've got a very special guest coming your way next.
2: In Homebush, a broken down truck southbound on the Homebush Bay Drive, approaching Australia Avenue, the M1 Pacific Motorway north of Sydney at Mount White after an earlier morning truck fire and crash, all southbound lanes have just reopened. 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Sydney traffic to keep you moving on SEN track, 15:39 AM.
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3: Welcome back to Giddy Up. Gareth Hall with you. All thanks to Bet365. I'm really looking forward to our next guest. She is a legend, an inspiration in Dame Katrina Williams, who is a lady that's well known in the bloodstock industry. Obviously, Sam Williams, her husband, and Katrina run Little Avondale Stud, the home of Per Encanto in New Zealand. But Dame Katrina is also behind this wonderful cause called Catwalk, which is a which is an organisation that helps raise awareness for spinal injuries, and it's dedicated to advancing the understanding and treatment of spinal cord injuries. Now, Dame Katrina was a superstar equestrian rider, and represented New Zealand until in 2002, she fell off a horse and obviously had some spinal injuries that have had her wheelchair bound ever since 2002. But then she's been able to put together Catwalk, and in doing that has inspired a lot of people that have had spinal injuries, and also raised a lot of money to help with the research and also try and do medical experiments to try and get a cure for these spinal cord injuries. And Jimmy Starr, who's the horse that they bred, of course, the son of Per Encanto, and they've still got a share in this horse, along with Aussie Care and his connections, will be representing Catwalk in a way come Saturday in this year's Everest. And I think we have Dame Katrina with us now, and she joins us. She's about to join us in just a moment to have a chat about what is happening on Saturday, because I think there's a percentage of the prize money that Jimmy Starr wins there on Saturday in the Everest that will be donated to Team Connect USA, which is a fundraiser basically for Catwalk and spinal cord injuries. So it's a wonderful cause, and Dame Katrina joins us now here on Giddy Up. Dame Katrina, thanks very much for joining us here on Giddy Up.
4: Hey, Gareth, thanks for having me. We're pretty excited about the weekend.
3: Yeah, it is bloody exciting. Well, I just told a little bit about your story. Many people know about it, but Jimmy Starr is a special horse to you and your family.
4: Jimmy has been an absolute rock star, you know, right from the beginning. He was born, I was talking to Sam today and said, you know, what was he like as a little foal? He said he was a ball of muscle. He never really grew, but he did have a couple of x-ray issues, and that's why he never got to the sales ring. But thanks to Chris and Pete Algie, co-breeders along with us, we sent him to Hawke's Bay to Guy Lowry and Leah there to do some work. He was second in his first start, won his next two, and as they say, the rest is history.
3: Yeah.
4: Imagine if he could be the next Kiwi to climb Everest, hey?
3: Yeah, it would be something else. And Aussie Kerr, obviously, he purchased his horse off you guys, and then obviously you've kept a share. But he's racing for so much more than just victory in the Everest on Saturday day, tell me, Dame Katrina.
4: That's so right. So he's in the TAB slot.
3: Yeah.
4: And part of the negotiations that Aussie did on our behalf was that 2.5% of all gross proceeds will go to Team Connect USA.
3: Yeah.
4: And Team Connect USA is basically a hand soccer ride from the west coast of the States to the east, beginning 30th of December. We'll be away 3 months, and we have a great team around us. It's actually led by two Australians, Julie McDonald and Ginny Warby, my co-captains.
3: Yeah.
4: And I've got a lovely American girl, Lib Redford, who is handling all the PR. So it really is a global team. But we're hoping to raise millions, literally, and some prize money from the Everest would be a great part of the whole package, actually. Yeah. And look, whether he wins or whether he comes last, there's still going to be something in the tank. But, oh, my goodness, he's a champion already. So top three, that's what we're aiming for.
3: Yeah, I think he gets 700,000 if he even runs last. So it's a wonderful... it's wonderful from Aussie and you guys and the TAB to come together for such a cause that's close to your heart. Your work that you've done with Catwalk, with the research to try and work out how you can improve life after these serious spinal cord injuries, and you can get people to walk again, hopefully, Dame Katrina. And in your heart of hearts, do you think you're far off of finding the answers there?
4: Actually, this is absolutely the heart of it, Gareth. I've got three tetra friends that are walking.
3: Yeah.
4: And they were told they never would. You know, one's Maya Vance. She's a trainer here in New Zealand. Another is a friend that used to sail on Prada for the America's Cup. And another girl, lovely Anna Mia, who has been through a lot of training over in Brisbane. So it's absolutely possible. Some of us need a little bit more help. But we also need to make it happen quicker. So this is a global challenge that we actually can solve in our generation.
3: Yeah.
4: And, you know, the reality is if we were putting the money into this, that we're putting man on the moon, we'd have it solved. So I can only thank the thoroughbred industry who have been the backbone, literally, of Catwalk and this little project. A little shout out to Ron and Judy Wanless. Yeah. They're one of our backbone partners. And there's been so many people get behind us. So thank you to everybody, and have a little check out on teamconnectusa.org.
3: Yes.
4: A little bit more detail there.
3: And we can donate pretty easily.
4: But it's all about Saturday.
3: Yeah.
4: Yes, you can.
3: And
4: lots of ways to donate there, and reach out if you want to.
3: And we've seen Tommy Preble, who obviously he had a serious spinal injury more than a year ago now, but just seeing his development and the way that he's going about it is bloody inspiring as well. Dame Katrina, the work that you've done. I think it's a situation that you, as you just point out, that we can obviously make a big difference if we can spend a little money and try and work out a cure for this.
4: Yeah, there's no quick fix, but we do know is that by doing nothing, you achieve nothing, right?
3: Yeah.
4: And we've got the brightest minds working on this at the moment. We work very closely with Perry Cross, Spinal Cure Australia, the Christopher Reeve Foundation, all of these groups around the world, and we all want the same results. So the more that we can put into it, the more that we can back it, then we won't have people like us still in a chair at 25 years.
3: Yeah.
4: So you don't find couch potatoes in a wheelchair.
3: No.
4: And it shouldn't mean life in a chair. Not everyone's as lucky as me to be, you know, married to someone like Sam and have beautiful family and friends. So... here's to changing lives for others.
3: You're a bloody legend, Dame Katrina. You go and get him with Jimmy Starr. It'll be a big roar for the big chestnut, flashes down the outside and goes past Kane Rising. He might get the conditions to suit. So
4: he's hoping that's true. we certainly know we're up against it. That Kane Rising is one hell of a horse, but...
3: Yeah.
4: Jimmy on his day. We've got Jolie Starr over coming from New Zealand, another New Zealand horse as well, and New Zealand owners. So, and Tempted, of course, from the same stable.
3: Yep.
4: But look, we're all there for a fun day, and may the best horse win.
3: Say good day to Sam. We'll see you on Everest Day. But well done to Ozzy and the TAB for doing this as well. And Team Connect USA, go to the website and donate. And good luck with the ride as well, Dame Katrina. Thanks for joining us here on Giddy Up. Much appreciated. And go, Jimmy.
4: Thanks so much,
3: Gary.
4: See you Saturday. Bye.
3: Yep, see you. There's Dame Katrina Williams. So that is, of course, a small percentage of the prize money. Might be 2.5%, I think it is, donated to Team Connect USA. So if they win at $7 million, so work that out. Thanks for your company on Giddy Up. It's been a big show. I'll catch you again tomorrow morning from 8 o'clock. Have a wonderful day.
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13: Hello and good afternoon. Welcome to the Puntech Show. What a big episode we have got for you. We've got Everest talk, Caulfield Cup talk. We'll talk about the Rugby World Cup, bit of NBL, and then we'll touch on the million-dollar chase and the closure of Wentworth Park. It's going to be a cracking show. Love for you to text in 0499 736 736, especially if you've got a point that you want to get over. Can't wait to discuss it all with my co-host, Alan Hilsinger. Oh. You've had a couple of weeks off, Al.
14: Fresh.
13: My tipping's gone to...
14: Mate, you were tipping gone unbelievable.
13: To gone to putrid. So hopefully we'll bounce back now that you're back in the chair, but good to have you back.
14: Mate, I'm glad you brought it up because I was going to bring up how poorly you're tipping at the moment. But every good tipster goes through their runs. And for those that had been following you previously, though, they've still got a bank. They're just hoping that you come good before that bank runs out. Mate, it's been a huge week. Wentworth Park, obviously, tomorrow night, last ever meeting. We're going out. It's going to be sad. I think at the same time as being sad, and we're going to talk about this a little bit more, there is opportunity that exists on the back of this if the sport can get it right. If. Did I say if?
13: That's a big if as well. We will touch on that a lot later in the show. But this weekend, I'm going to ask you the question, is it Everest Day or is it Caulfield Cup Day?
14: Is it Caulfield Cup on? That's how it feels to me, right? And like, we are heavily involved in this, so I can't imagine if you're not involved in racing or you're just a spring racing enthusiast. It is all Everest. It is absolutely dominated the Everest talk, discussions. I would dare say if you ask just a, let's just call it an everyday punter, if they could name runners in each of the races, that they would struggle to name more than one or two runners in the Caulfield Cup.
13: Yep.
14: They'll straight away tell you Car Ying Rising. There's no two ways about it. So it poses questions around, so is it because of Car Ying Rising or is it the Everest themselves and what Volandis and Racing New South Wales have done that have now taken over from the Caulfield Cup? Or, yeah, like, is this actually a genuine turning of the tide? I think it might be. I don't think it's just Car Ying Rising. I think there's a turning of the tide. And then what did Vic Racing and what does Caulfield do about the Caulfield Cup?
13: Yeah, I completely agree that it's flipped. And I just go back to, not last year because Car Ying Rising was here and captured the wider audience anyway, but I go back to even the years before that. And the Everest, as much as people want to say, oh, it's a pop-up race and whatnot, it's no longer that anymore. It's the best sprint race in Australia, without question. In a country that wants and breeds sprinters, they want sprinters.
14: Is it the best in the world?
13: It's now the best sprint race, undoubtedly, in Australia, in the world. Still got Royal Ascot, even though the quality probably still isn't there. Hong Kong have some great sprint races, of course, international weekend, but it's, in my opinion, has become the best sprint race in the world. The Caulfield Cup, obviously, a mile and a half handicap. A lot of the very best horses, years gone past, would go to the Caulfield Cup, Melbourne Cup. Now you're seeing them go to the Cox Plate into the Melbourne Cup. They're bypassing
14: the Caulfield Cup.
13: I think
14: racing, quality of the internationals too.
13: Yeah, it's always for the a lot of the internationals come over here with the sole focus of being the Melbourne Cup. It's more used as a leading race for them. But I think Racing Victoria and the Caulfield Racing Club, Melbourne Racing Club, as it is, they need to find a way to try and get some relevance back to the Caulfield Cup. Just because of the fact that the Everest dominates.
14: And we've got to remember as well, like, there'll be people that'll be watching this and listening to this and talking about, oh, yeah, but it's history and it's traditional and all the rest of it. It's a changing game. Mm. Social media, the world that we're currently in, yes, there's tradition. However, tradition doesn't move you forward. You can see that from the Everest.
13: Yeah.
14: The Everest, let's call it in a historical tradition, it's modern. Mm. It is a brand new modern race. So what are we looking to do in the racing industry? What do we need? We need the young people to become enthusiasts. We want them to be people that get involved in either owning or going out to the track or talking about the sport. So you can't, I don't think you can sit back and just go, well, it's a race steeped in tradition. We can just let it run its course and, you know, we'll just go hand in hand with the Everest. I think they need to do something.
13: We've just had a text actually come in saying, yes, if you live in Sydney and can afford a slot, and then saying that we're paid to commentate on this. Well, one thing's for certain, we aren't.
14: We aren't.
13: Paid to commentate on this.
14: Oh, if it was this up to me, I want more bets on the Caulfield Cup. The Caulfield Cup's more open, it's more all the rest of it.
13: And this has nothing to do with the people that are involved in the race, like the slot holders and things like that.
14: This is just...
13: solely from a point of relevance in the, not only the racing industry, but more broader in the general audience industry. And there's more people that will know about the Everest this weekend than what we'll know about the Caulfield Cup. The one thing that helps the Caulfield Cup is it's been around for so long and everyone knows it's the Caulfield Cup and whatnot. But the Everest is, it's growing year in, year out. And getting horses like Car Ying Rising, who is arguably the best horse in the world to come down for this race. Like, we know that Racing Victoria tried to get Calandigan to come for the Cox Plate, and he would have captured that wider, broader audience. But the Everest is fast overtaking the Caulfield Cup. And the point being is that the Everest is... this race will finish and instantly there'll be talk about next year's Everest.
14: Yeah.
13: We don't get that with the Caulfield Cup. We don't really even get that with the Melbourne Cup as well. Yeah, the Melbourne Cup gets a lot of eyeballs from sort of the week leading into it, but the Everest talk goes on for 12 months.
14: Yeah.
13: I think the Everest is... I wouldn't say it hasn't overtaken the Melbourne Cup because the Melbourne Cup is the Melbourne Cup and it's the race that stops the nation, right? But from a Caulfield Cup standpoint, I think it's overtaken the 100%. Caulfield Cup. That is for sure. We're seeing a market now. Car Ying Rising, $1.50. It poured rain.
14: I love this market.
13: It poured rain in Sydney on Tuesday night. Yesterday was it wasn't a warm day, but it was
14: raining now.
13: It was quite windy. It's been very wet in Sydney this morning. this is... These prices are going to change, I think, come race time. The Taying Rising's completely dominated betting since this time last year. He's at 150. He was $1.34 early in the week. I think if the track is in the heavy... I don't think it'll be a heavy 10. I think it'll be around the soft 7, heavy 8.
14: I think there's a point Mark, you can get to, though.
13: I think people will try and take him on. I wouldn't be surprised to see him start.
14: I think there's
13: $1.70, $1.80.
14: If he does, I think you'll see him come back. I think there'll be a point, it's almost like the trading market, right? I think there'll be a point where people go, now it's value.
13: Yeah.
14: I think right now there's a lot of people that look and go, $1.50. It probably, to me, it feels the right price because, let's be real, track aside, best sprinter in the world.
13: Yeah.
14: There's no two ways about that. The only thing that will beat Car Ying Rising is the track. I don't think, if this was on a good track, I don't think we're even having this conversation. We might be having the conversation that horses might push him, but I don't think we're having the conversation to say he's going to drift from $1.50 out to $1.70, $1.80. If it is a heavy track, I do think that bookmakers will take him on. I think there'll be a lot of people that will be happy to come in and they'll back Tempted or they'll back other horses in the race. I know you want to take him on. I know you want to have a couple of bets around him. I can't wait for the race. I still think Champions find a way to win. Just year and year again, the amount of times that I've seen Champions, and we'll talk about this with Wentworth Park with the $1 million chase as well, where we see Champions and the best horses or the best dogs in a race and people are trying to find ways to get them beat and they just win because they are Champions.
13: Yeah, they don't always win. That's my argument to that as well. I go back and I look at all the great teams that and great athletes that have been almost unbeatable, but then in their biggest challenge, they get beaten. The classic example for me being a New England Patriots fan is they went through a whole season undefeated, were the biggest favourites ever to win a Super Bowl and got beaten. So I know champions put themselves into positions to win.
14: What's Bruce McAvaney say? He's your fave, Bruce McAvaney. What's he say? Cometh the moment, cometh the hour, cometh the champion.
13: Yeah, something like that.
14: Something like that.
13: A good point with Car Ying Rising. I think fixed odds, he will get out. Like you said, he's not going to get out to a stupid price because people won't let him.
14: No, that's right. The market will always keep correcting back down.
13: The one thing, if you are going to bet on him, I would be steering well away from the Whirlpool. He potentially, regardless of what happens fixed odds, he will start very short with the influx of Hong Kong money into that pool. So, it's...
14: Who do you like? Because I know...
13: It's going to be very intriguing.
14: I'm going to stick with Car Ying Rising. I think even on the heavy track, I'm not going to have a bet in the race myself. I'm just really intrigued from a betting point of view, where the money comes for, where people bet with us. But I know you are. I know you're going to take him on yourself. Or you've found a couple that you like around him.
13: Yeah, I'll be having something on Tempted and Jimmy Star. They were both place getters in this race last year. Tempted, I think, is a far better horse this time around. Jimmy Star's going far better than he was this time last year. They both handle rain-affected surfaces. Jimmy Star's probably the one I'm most keen on. I just thought his win in the Manicato last start was insanely good. He loves a wet track. And he's drawn to just follow the speed and potentially follow Car Ying Rising and get
14: what did he get beaten by last year?
13: Length and a half, 2 lengths. Yeah. So...
14: A few factors there that bring them potentially back together.
13: The thing with Car Ying Rising that has me worried is he beats up on the same horses in Hong Kong week in, week out. The tracks are fast up there. So all this talk, they've got to run 106 to beat him. He was on a good four last year and went 108. Like, stop referring to 106 because we don't get those tracks made.
14: If he wins on the heavy track... I think what we were talking about earlier, he wins on this track in a heavy and wins impressively, then we go back to that conversation of that black caviar, Car Ying Rising conversation. So that would be interesting. I can't wait for next week to discuss it.
13: I just think everything he has done in Hong Kong is the form around it's irrelevant for this race. I just go back to his win last year and he didn't blow them away. He only won by just over a length. And I think there's a few
14: things. This is the acid test.
13: I think there's actually a few things against him this weekend. That's why I'm happy to take him on. He may very well prove me wrong and reinforce the fact that he is the best horse in the world, but I think he's vulnerable. This weekend, I can't wait to watch it all unfold on Saturday. But, the Caulfield Cup in Melbourne It's like it's
14: good such track
13: a,
14: too. Good track.
13: Will be a good track down there, and it's such a competitive betting race year in, year out, and this year's no exception. Cosmic Crusader is the favourite. Comes out of the form race. Is it? He's got a horrible gait, but can those that were beaten by him in the Turnbull, can they turn the tables on him this weekend?
14: I don't think it's a matter of if something will necessarily beat Cosmic Crusader. I think it's more of a matter of if Cosmic Crusader is a victim of circumstance and gets beat. The form lines are the best. I think right now he is an absolute deserved favourite. And if he hadn't drawn barrier 17, I think if he'd drawn somewhere, you know, 7 through to 10 region, and Pikey could have just put him where he wants, I think you would have seen him significantly shorter. You're going to get $4.60 because of the barrier. I like it. I think he is overs still, despite the barrier. And I know that sounds silly in a Caulfield Cup, and we talk about races with favourites. So year after year after year, something will throw there. I actually like one each way, and that's Middle Earth. Massive odds. Just one of those things where Mars in form. He's just got this feeling of like, this is the kind of race he's set Middle Earth for. Mm. And I just think $26 each way bet, if you're looking for something rough, I think you'll at least at some stage look or feel like you're in the race.
13: Is it a start too soon for him? He looked the winner in the Melbourne Cup last year.
14: Yeah.
13: Is that the ultimate goal for them?
14: I don't know. I think he's an even greater chance of winning this than the Melbourne Cup. I think if he wins this or runs a great race, then you want to follow up into the Melbourne Cup, but I reckon he'll be ready. I think he's ready to peak, and I just think $26 to me just feels like a nice, as I said, if you're a small each-way punter, it's a good bet, and I think you're going to get a good run for your money. But I do like Cosmic Crusader. I think he's the best horse in the race. The form lines are there, and I think he wins. If Pikey just gets him the right run and he doesn't have to over, you know, he's not stuck out three or four wide for a long way, then I think he wins. Yourself?
13: I think he'll win. They like to ride him quietly. I think the gate allows them to do that, or they're forced to do that, really. I think he should be more of a favourite than what he is. I just don't see a scenario where horses like Zoran and St George can turn the tables on him.
14: Yeah, it's hard.
13: St George meets him at the same weight he did in the Turnbull and got beat 12 lengths. Zoran got beat 18 and only meets him a kilo and a half better. What I can't work out is how those two horses are shorter than a horse like Half Yours.
14: Yeah.
13: Like Half Yours has been taking on the best horses, the best weight for age horses in the country. I know he's got a big weight, but he beat St George by 5 and he beat Zoran by 12 lengths last start. So that's a massive margin that they need to try and turn around just to beat him, let alone Cosmic.
14: He'd be your second pick?
13: He's my second pick. I think my bet for this race is Cosmic Crusader and Half Yours both to run top three. I don't think Half Yours is going any worse than what he was last year. The big difference is last year he was in the lower grade races on his way through. This time around, he's taking on the best of the best. And weight for age level, he's potentially not quite up to them, but I think getting to 2,400 metres, we're going to see a big spike from him, particularly with Zara going on as well. We know what Zara's like in the spring. He's an animal. He just goes to a new level and he's got an unbelievable record recently in this race.
14: And you talk about jockeys, and we joke around about it, but Willie Pike, outside of maybe J-Mac, I don't think there's another jockey that you want to be on a horse that you just want to have a quiet run and just let go into the straight, right? He's the best when it comes to timing on a horse that has a really, really good finish. So I think Pike could do a good job there. The internationals are the big question. Like, again, we talk about, there hasn't been a lot of talk about the Caulfield Cup. There's three internationals in this race. They all appear like a bit of a softer ground would be better for them. They're not bringing them here for nothing, but do they have the quality to beat us? Or do we have the quality that we might get surprised and actually all three of these runners coming in completely different form lines are going to contest?
13: That's always the unknown, right?
14: Which one is it? If you were going to back an international out of these three, to me it looked like Wyandark Sea, but again, how they've adjusted, who would you...
13: I know there's some talk around for Amphjar. The negative I've got with him is we know the Europeans, they do string out and they don't ride as competitively, probably as what the Australian jockeys do. So when he's strung up on the rail, how's he going to react? Whereas you look at a horse like Wine Dark Sea, he's got a horrible gait, but potentially being out there wide
14: is probably clear, better than being stuck on the fence. Same with
13: Stafford as well. He's drawn an outside gate. So I don't know. They've two of them. Oh, they've all, in my opinion, haven't drawn particularly well. No. So that's the
14: negative. And they're not coming in with raving like, you know, where people are just really rallying behind them. But I don't know. This is a strong Caulfield Cup.
13: No, it's not. Outside Cosmic Crusader, I don't think it's strong at all. But there's always a European who surprises you in a Caulfield Cup. Which one it is, I've got no hope of being able to explain it because I don't know. So, I'd be watching market moves on that one. Autumn Glow.
14: Unbeatable?
13: I think so. J.L. Wolf loves wet ground, but it's hard to see him turning the tables on her. It would be a matter of perhaps
14: Pride of Jenny. Pride of Jenny in the really wet track.
13: They let her go and
14: leader's bias, and she's off.
13: Yeah, if they let her go and they can't reel her in,
14: but I'd love to see that though.
13: I think she'll be too good for them. 1600, she should be winning. I think.
14: Agree.
13: Anyway, we'll have a break. On the other side, we'll chat all things Wentworth Park closing and the $1 million chase.
15: I lost me.
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18: In Homebush, a broken down van southbound Homebush Bay Drive approaching Australia Avenue. Lidcombe, a broken down van eastbound Parramatta Road approaching Hill Road. And in Roselands, the cleanup continues of a lost load and car breakdown King George's Road northbound at Canterbury Road. 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
13: Hello and welcome back to the Punt X Show. Well, it's going to be a sad weekend or sad night tomorrow night at Wentworth Park. With the running of the $1 million chase, but it is the final ever race meeting to be run at Wenty Park. It's an icon of the Sydney racing industry. We'll both be there, Al. It's going to be pretty bittersweet, isn't it?
14: Yeah, it is. I don't think it's really hit me, and it probably won't until go there tomorrow night. Well, I can actually look and go, as some of the viewers know, I was the CEO of the GBOTA for a period of time there a few years back, and that was our office. Our office was there, we'd walk in there, the track was there, and race meetings would be going on, and yeah, it's kind of surreal to think, as of tomorrow night, that's it, it's done.
13: I was there, I was fortunate enough to be the caller there at Wenty Park for 4 years.
14: That's how we met.
13: That is how we met.
14: Wenty Park brought us together.
13: Yeah, I was there last Saturday night to call a couple of races, and it's for those who have never been to Wentworth Park, it's hard to describe. It's right on the edge of the city, but there's just, it's like an amphitheatre style feel to it. And there could be no one in the stands, but you still, there's just such a...
14: It's an aura.
13: There's an electricity about being there. And I don't think the greyhound racing industry know what they have until
14: it's gone. And I understand, like, we'll dig into this conversation because there's been topics and some of the people watching this may not have seen it, because if you're in the greyhound industry, you've been very exposed in the last, let's call it, very short period of time around what's going on with the closure of Wentworth Park and where the progression to a metropolitan track is, where they don't have a, at this point, true metropolitan track that we can call our home of greyhound racing, like a Sandown or like an Engle Park or, like the Q, obviously, has done a fantastic job, is what it means closing Wentworth Park is that we no longer have a home for greyhound racing, a true metropolitan home for greyhound racing, city racing. And this week, the biggest stories this week have come between, for people to understand, the GBOTA is the Greyhound Breeder Owner Trainers Association, has two functions. One function is to advocate. When I say advocate, as in it keeps GRNSW and other bodies and people accountable. It advocates in the welfare of greyhound racing, the welfare of the people, but also around the tracks. And the second function is to, they run greyhound racing tracks. So they have multiple tracks across the state. So this week they've come out, the GBOTA, when I was back there, we were working on different opportunities for where we would be able to move. And since then, they've come out and announced that they had been looking at a venue in the Appin region. No real detail to it. They've just come out and posted that out. A media story's come out saying that, you know, they're in negotiations, they've got a memorandum of understanding. Nothing really substantial behind it. JRNSW have then come out and said, we're going to Richmond. Deloitte's have done a whole review of 12 different areas. We're going to Richmond. It's a $70 million upgrade, all the rest of it. They've then also berated, or I'll say berated because I think that's how it's come across, GBOTA for putting that article out. With reason, possibly, publicly. Is that the right thing to do? I don't know. So now we're in this situation where there's probably some great scenarios. Richmond might be a great scenario. What GVOTA is looking at might be a great scenario. I don't really know. I'm not in that same level of depth of knowledge at the moment. But publicly, it looks messy. It looks horrible. And I think both organisations need to have a really good, hard look at what's going on. I wrote down on my

0: And it came back to even just with race dates. Greyhound Racing New South Wales control the race dates.
1: Let's be clear, there is no GRNSW, for those that don't understand, GRNSW is the state authority. GBRTA is not the state authority. GRNSW is the state authority. They decide what tracks, dates, what everything goes there. Just so if anyone's confused as to what's going on, GRNSW do, they are the ultimate power in Greyhound Racing New South Wales.
0: There was a rule in place that the GBOTAM / Wentworth Park
1: correct.
0: Had to hold a certain number of meetings there.
1: There's an intercode agreement and there's a whole, yeah, we could talk about this throughout the whole show, but there is. There's things that, little intricacies there around the intercode agreement where GBOTA held that with Wentworth Park and things like that, yes, correct.
0: But I just think it's completely baffling that on Monday, the GBOTA can put out saying this is where Metropolitan Greyhound Racing is going to be, and then the very next day Greyhound Racing New South Wales put out an article to say, no, this is where it will be. Like, these are they're the two biggest sport, like two biggest organisations in greyhound racing in New South Wales. And I've got twin boys at home that are 7 years old, and they can sort things out better when they're having an argument than what these two organisations
1: I think
0: do. I just think it's utterly remarkable and embarrassing that for the betterment of the sport, these two groups have to come together.
1: I think one of the things even publicly to actually literally plead to both organisations, as someone that is passionate about greyhound racing, I myself have, as you know, I've lost track, 40, 50 greyhounds. Like, 30 of them are pups. If this industry isn't there, then they have nothing. But I would plead with both organisations to stop talking about each other. Stop talking about each other, trying to make this an ego, and start talking with each other. It's the only way that we're going to move forward with a true solution. The GBOTA, it's no secret they have the financial capacity to invest somewhere. And I say that into greyhound racing. New South Wales has the authority. Greyhound Racing New South Wales has the authority. If they work together, I have no doubt, put the egos aside, sit down at a table, do all of the stuff behind closed doors, not in the public's eye, and then come out with a joint statement, there would be something amazing. If Richmond is the right solution, and there is a table of people there, GRNSW, GBOTA, and they collectively can see that because they're thinking about greyhound racing, not thinking about themselves, not thinking solely about their organisation, but the future of greyhound racing, they would come up with an unbelievably good solution if they sat down and put that to the side. Will it happen? I don't know. Matty, even for us, I'd love to ask Steve Griffin, Jeff Rose, GBOTA chairman and the CEO of GRNSW, come on the show. You know, we're passionate about greyhound racing. Talk about this in a really good way. Sit down at the table. It's actually heartbreaking watching it. Having been involved and knowing the people, they're just all getting it wrong. They're publicly getting it all wrong.
0: Yeah, I agree. I don't know if the two organisations can work together because I know that there's some there that have got massive egos and can't admit any faults. So I don't know if
1: the one thing
0: anything will get sorted.
1: The one thing I'll leave it on is like saying this directly to everyone involved in the decision maker at the moment. We don't need to appear like we're right. We need to get it right. We need to stop talking about each other and start talking to each other and getting this right for greyhound racing, because this isn't about you. This isn't about your organisation. This is about the people that are the participants. It's the guy that has his two greyhounds, the guy that has his 20 greyhounds. It's the guy that has not yet bought a greyhound.
0: Yep.
1: They're the people that matter.
0: Absolutely. Let's hope they can get it sorted sooner rather than later. Well, enough about that. Let's celebrate what tomorrow night will be all about. That is... The $1 million chase, the final race that will ever be run at Wentworth Park, and what an outstanding field
1: awesome.
0: It is.
1: It literally, there's not a dog in that race that would not be deserving if it won. I look at the field and my heart says, last race, you've got Jungle Johnny, track record holder, broke 29 seconds, fastest dog to ever go around Wentworth Park. My heart says, I really hope Jungle Johnny wins. Mark Gatt, great guy. It meant a lot to him. Meant a lot to his family and all the connections of Jungle Johnny as well. I'm just nervous. The box draw just makes me nervous.

0: nervous because Magical Ange, Peter Legagioni, who's won two. Imagine if he wins a third to finish that off as well. It's just a good beginner, cuts to the left. I'm just nervous where Jungle Johnny's going to be early. If we see Jungle Johnny emerge second or third at the first turn, I think you will hear that grandstand. I've got no doubt he'll be the favourite in the sense of people want. I reckon there will be one of the biggest roars, obviously 6,500 people, that you've heard at any sporting event. I think it'll go nuts.
1: Yeah, I agree. I would love to see Jungle Johnny win. You just love champions being able to perform their best and putting on a show. And if he only needs clear running that first 30 metres,
0: yeah,
1: which is the big question mark because of what you said about Magical Hands showing speed, going left. If he gets clear running, he's the best dog in the race. And like you said, the crowd will go
0: It'll go bonkers. Yeah. If something's three in front and he's emerged,
1: yeah,
0: it will go crazy. I'm tipping Kenya Mayhem, though. I've looked at this field and we've spoken about this, and I think every time I've spoken to you, I've tipped a different dog. Just about. I say that in jest, but I've settled on Kenya Mayhem. I'm not always the greatest fan of box one at Wentworth Park, but in this final, I can just see that there's going to be a big jam in this first turn. I think Kenya Mayhem can push underneath, and if it holds a lead, I think Jungle Johnny is probably the only dog, maybe Winsome Jet, if it got right to the outside, that can run Kenya Mayhem down. Melbourne Cup winner. I was exceptionally taken away with the win last week, and I thought Kenya Mayhem is back to absolute brilliant best, and if it could just hold the inside, I think is the one to beat. Yourself?
1: I like Winsome Jet, just for the fact that I think Magical Ange will create the race for him. I think he goes much better from an outside.
0: He does.
1: From an outside box. If Magical Ange cuts and runs, gets a couple of those inside of it, I think Winsome Jet can get to second down the back, and I think he'll be too strong late. But yeah, Kenny Mayhem's got an undeniable chance from that inside box. Last year's Melbourne Cup winner, runner-up in the Phoenix of 12 months ago. Like you said, I think he's getting back somewhere near that form. It's going to be an epic race. Anything else you like?
0: Mate, I really like one. My best for Friday night, we start and we're either going to be filled up to have a good night or not, is race one, number seven, Calamira. I just think the maps at $6.50 is great. It's a good race, and all night there's great racing, there's even racing. I just think at $6.50 we can get off to a good start there. I like Babyface Bandit in the Young Star. I know you like a different one in that race as well. But I just thought off the inside, it's already been racing against quality dogs, $3.90, finally drawn a good box. And the one that I'm willing to take on is Mapunga Award. I think Mapunga Award's $1.40. Six lengths better than anything in the race. No doubt, one out wins the race. The maps look horrible. I just would be punter beware about taking $1.40 Mapunga Award. Gets through the first turn unscathed, wins. I don't know if it doesn't get through without copping a check or some kind of interference, and then it's just going to be a matter of how far off the leader. And the other one I like in the Sydney Cup is Aiden's Warrior, $5. I just love the maps for Aiden's Warrior in this. Great races, though. Oh, yep. We could talk about them all night.
1: Absolutely. It's going to be an epic night there at Wentworth Park. Tomorrow night we'll head for a break. On the other side, Trash or Treasure.
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1: 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This is Trash or Treasure, where we treasure every bet. Let's touch on the Cox Plate. Is this going to potentially be one of the more open Cox Plates you've seen?
0: I think so. Yeah, I think there's a lot of questions in this Cox Plate as well. It doesn't have the standout. We don't have a Via Sestina type of horse in it. There's no standout. I think War Woven ultimately starts favourite. But again, War Woven, you know, we questioned War Woven, as you say, we questioned at 1,400, we questioned at 1,600. Handled it. 2,000, starting favourite in the Cox Plate when we're questioning 1,400 and 1,600, but certainly proven itself. I think when War Woven has now evolved into potentially the favourite, you're also questioning the depth as well. But there's no other already standout. As you said, you know, Vic Racing worked on trying to get some of the internationals over here. We don't really have that level of mix. You know, even when you're looking at horses like Birdman, who had every chance last week, being sitting there is probably going to be third or fourth favourite. You've got to question, you know, the depth of it. But it's open. It's open.
1: It is wide open. The thing I liked about War Woven last week, and I had my doubts on him firstly at 1400, then 1600. But what I liked about him is he sat off what was a good gallop.
0: He did.
1: And then every time Rachel King in the home straight used the whip, he responded. And then he was strong going across the line. So, yeah, the only question mark would be a brutally run 2,000 metres at Flemington, but I think Flemington probably aids him. You sit back midfield and then with no weight, potentially could be too good. I just don't think there's any horses in this race that are just take. Like, we talk about in games of footy where, like, even the AFL Grand Final where we saw Will Ashcroft late in that game just took the game by the scruff.
0: They're not sticking their hand up saying, I am the horse to beat.
1: Yeah, like, 1 week they look like, oh, here we go, here's the horse that is going to start favourite, going to be the winner of the Cox Plate, like Birdman did in the Underwood, but then he was disappointing last week. So Dalius, his form, it's been so-so. He's two runs back from a break. Blind Rays, another three-year-old. Like, how I thought his run in the Caulfield Guineas was terrific. He might be better suited at 2,000 than War Woven. Does Cosmic Crusader, if he wins impressively...
0: I was about to say the same. Is he
1: all of a sudden...
0: It pulls up well.
1: And pulls up well. He potentially, off what he did in the Turnbull, then if he goes and wins a Caulfield Cup, he potentially will start favourite. So, yeah, I think it's wide open. And there's certainly no standout. And the fact that it's at Flemington adds another element as well. I guess Moonee Valley is a bit of a tricky track.
0: Even what the final field...
1: Most horses will handle Flemington, whereas they don't all handle Moonee Valley.
0: It's very true. And I think the final field will probably dictate a few things. There's a few horses there that potentially could be the pace.
1: Mm.
0: And if all of them start,
1: yeah,
0: could make for an interesting race. Or if none of them start, makes for an interesting race. So I think that even the markets potentially will change based on, you know, even horses you look at that, like Light Infantry Man, Lindemann. Horses that could potentially make the pace or be up there on speed, whether they actually get a start or decide to start, get a start in the Cox Plate could change it. Who would you tip if it was right now? Who are you going for?
1: I'd go War Woven just off what he did.
0: I think he's the
1: in
0: one
1: in the Caulfield Guineas. He's the one going in with the best form.
0: I was about to say, he's the one with the form. Yes, he has the question marks around it. All the others have faltered at some point.
1: Yeah, War Woven for me at this stage. NBL, we've talked about this a number of times.
0: Loving the NBL.
1: On the show. The season has started off in such a great fashion. The Kings, they looked unbeatable the first few games. The last two, they've been beaten. They were pretty disappointing on Sunday coming up against the 36ers in that grand final rematch. But the big talking point from that game was in the last 20 seconds, Bryce Cotton and Kendrick Davis. Kendrick Davis, obviously, a lot of frustration was there. Bumped into Bryce Cotton. There's a bit of a scrap. No punches or anything thrown, but a bit of push and shove. And then Kendrick Davis, subsequently to that, came out on social media and had another crack at Bryce Cotton, basically saying that didn't say a word to him all game until the game was done and dusted, and then started to lip off. If that's the case, With Kendrick Davis, I've got a bit of sympathy for him because I was a competitor when I played sport. I hated losing, but I hated nothing more than when the game was over and you were beaten, the other team if they hadn't said a word all game, then started to mouth off after they knew the end result. That was, for me, it was like a red flag.
0: What about the reverse?
1: Red flag to a bull. I would never. I was always more lippy, and I would say stuff when I was getting beaten. But once I got in front, I didn't need to at that point because I was winning. So ultimately, I was having the last laugh. So I feel for him if that's the truth. I didn't like the hip and shoulder, and things like that. But these two guys, they clearly dislike each other, and there's a lot of hostility towards each other.
0: I think the rivalries have been really good with the NBL, and I've been talking about this as well, that I've loved the NBL this season. My wife actually and I went to the Sydney Kings game a couple of weeks ago, and she enjoys it but doesn't truly know the ins and outs of the details in that regard. And she actually commented and said, gee, he's a bit of a prima donna, that Kendrick Davis. Just a few things on how he tried to, you know, draw fouls and stuff like that. And I'm like, yeah, he's a great player, all the rest of it. And then he comes out and does that. He lost me. I was actually very respectful. I've been loving it. I've enjoyed watching him play. When he started talking about the championship last year, when you've just lost the game and you want to start mouthing off in that regard, I don't think it's a good thing for the sport. And then you look at things like Brandon Knight's just gone to Perth. Now, I know he hasn't yet really hit his rhythm. He's only just come out here. You look at a guy like that who on social media, any video you see, he talks about serving. He talks about serving the Wildcats. He talks about serving his teammates, his family, his wife, his kids. And then you've got Kendrick Davis coming out and mouthing off. I know who I want my kid watching. Yeah, I think they've done a great job in bringing the kids in. Not sold. I would hope that Kendrick Davis would actually stick his hand up and say, you know what, I've gone too far. Let's get back to playing. Lost to New Zealand on the back of that last night.
1: Mm.
0: Very, very short price favourites got beaten.
1: Yep.
0: Very average game. Not sure it's good for the Kings.
1: Yeah, the interesting part is I think the best way to serve your fans is to win games, so that's probably...
0: Put your head down and play ball.
1: Yeah, win games. So, and that's the thing with the NBL is there is a lot of kids that do go to these games, so that's probably the fine line that the NBL will need to tread going forward. We'll have a break on the other side. All our best bets across the weekend.
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1: Hello and welcome back to the Punt X Show. This is the segment where we fire out all our best bets for the weekend. Al's had a nice little freshen up. Should have been a lot of form done over the last couple of weeks. What have you got for us?
0: Mate, I don't know if there's been a lot of form done. There's been a lot of enjoying having a little bit of a break, but I've spent most of my time on the Greyhounds, obviously, Friday night, the last meeting, watching a lot of videos and things like that. And just reiterating earlier, Wentworth Park Race 1, number 7, Calimera is my best as far as the Greyhounds go. Just running through for those that are interested in having a bet on Friday night on Wentworth Park Greyhounds across a few of the other feature races, just to retouch on them. The maiden final, I've gone with number 4, Red Rock Blitz. Look, there's really only two chances in this race, and I think Red Rock Blitz, I can't remember the last time I saw a maiden dog begin as quickly as it. Now, all reports was that it was a very, very fast dog, but the question was over whether it would run 5.20. And it showed that 29.6 first start. I just think you're out in front running 29.6 in a maiden race. You're hard to beat. I think probably deserves to be favourite or will start favourite. Babyface Bandit in race 5, the young star, $3.90. I just think on the inside, again, such a big advantage in a final. Masters Media, happy to take on Mapunga Reward at $1.40. Sydney Cup, Aiden's Warrior at $5. And I'm going to tip Kenya Mayhem in the last at $4.80. That's the dogs. I've got a couple for you on the gallops.
1: Nice.
0: Friday night. We'll start with Friday night. While we're at the Greyhounds, we might as well have a fill up on Sunny Coast.
1: Why not?
0: Race 8, number 3, poor old Johnny Ray. I would love to know who Johnny Ray is. If someone's watching this and they can actually tell me who Johnny Ray is, I want to know who Johnny Ray is. I think when we picked it out, it was about $3 into $2.70. I think about $2.35 now. So the money's coming probably... potentially starts odds on. Ex-Melbourne horse, yes, had 15 starts, but gee whiz, if it doesn't win this race, it'll never win a race.
1: Markets suggest early that it's going to be hard to beat.
0: Yeah, the money's there. The other one that I liked is Caulfield Race 3, number 1, GG's Miss Truth. Mm-hmm. Favourite, I just think it's just got the right race. Third up, just everything. Yeah, to me, right. It just looks the right race for it. Yep. And the other one that I like is Caulfield Race 10, Each Way. Marigold, around the $8.50 mark. I just think you could kind of forget last week's or last start's run, got held up. I think it's just a forget run. Back to the 1400, track and distance, very, very good. They're mine.
1: I'm glad you're tipping that now because you couldn't tip it when the owner tipped it to you and it won. So thanks for that, Al. My best at Caulfield, I've got two. The first of them straight up in the opener. Get off to a good start, race 1, number 2. Vallis thought the run at Flemington was terrific. Just wanted to run out and probably cost it really any chance of being able to beat Miss Waititi. Gets around Caulfield okay. I think it'll be very hard to beat. And then in 1,000 Guineas, I think Saintly Dancer, what she did in the Edward Manifold, led them up there and absolutely bolted in. I just don't know how they turn the tables on her. Yes, she'll jump favourite, but I think she'll be very hard to beat. Race 7, number 3, Saintly Dancer. At Randwick, it's going to be a rain-affected surface on Saturday, so I'm looking for those that handle rain-affected tracks. And the first of them's race 3, number 8, Unleashing. Thought the win last start was outstanding. He's had 3 runs on slower, heavy ground for 2 wins and a placing 1-for-1 on a heavy track. So I think she'll be very hard to beat. And the other one's in the Kosciuszko race 5, number 5, Liz Tamania. Has had 14 starts on wet ground. Only won the one time, but has been placed 9 other occasions. I think it's around the $14-$15 mark.
0: From $3, I think it was from an each way, $3.80 just for the place.
1: From an each way standpoint, Karen McAvoy goes on. He always rides the big race as well, does Karen. So Liz Tamania in the Kosciuszko, and then at Wenny Park tomorrow night. I like race 9, number 1, Vista Weird. Does like to use a little bit of the track, but the dog that's drawn immediately on his outside will run right up the track, particularly going into the back straight. So I think he's going to get every chance.
0: He just needs to sit 9. Second or third.
1: If he can, I think he can get through at the first corner to that second or third spot, and then from there I think he can take advantage of the fact that Tour Major will run off the track down the back and be too good there. So that's my best race 9, number 1.

0: Mr. Weird, and like we touched on before, I think Cosmic Crusader will win the Caulfield Cup, and I think Jimmy Starr and or Tempted can beat Ka Ying Rising in the Everest.
1: Awesome. A couple of quick texts.
0: We do have a text. A really good question. Why can't we just have one governing body in any racing code? Everyone just bumping heads, wanting their own way. It's a good point, and with where we are in the greyhound industry in New South Wales at the moment, it's probably the perfect time for one.
1: A restructure.
0: For one governing body.
1: I think it's also about people understanding and being very clear and all organisations agreeing on that structure and understanding. I am a big believer that independent thinking and questioning is really healthy. You need a body like a GBOTA questioning and having their thoughts and representing the people, but not trying to control what's going on. They need to work out. There is no doubt, I believe there is hands down a structure that could be put in place, as I said before, where everyone's working together, but it needs to be agreed on and it needs to be where egos aren't there and people are working together towards that structure. So yes, good question. Would it work? It would, but we need people to work together.
0: Yeah, completely agree. Well, that wraps up the Pundex show for this week. Happy Everest Day or Caulfield Cup Day, however you
1: winning
0: believe it is.
1: Winning final day.
0: Winning grand final day. Talk next week.
1: See you guys. Pontex treasure every bet. For the lock makers,
2: the Never miss a tip from your SEN experts daily on the Tipping Hub on the SEN app.
3: Gibson with SEN News. New figures out today show unemployment has reached its highest level in nearly 5 years. It's sitting at 4.7%. The total number of employed Australians dropped by 39,300 in September. The federal government has reintroduced its bill to reduce the private healthcare rebate for over 65s after it was thrown out by the Senate yesterday. It wants to use the savings to fund more aged care beds, while the opposition argues it will place more pressure on the public health system. Labor MP Dan Repiccioli says it's a sensible policy.
4: We want more Aussies, more ageing Aussies to stay at home. To do that, we have to fund this somehow. This is a way that we've been able to fund this. So they need to explain to us, where are they going to find the money to do it if they're not going to get behind this?
3: A 36-year-old man's been charged, accused of assaulting two elderly people with a hammer in separate attacks in Sydney. A 75-year-old man was hit in the face when he answered a knock at the door on Tuesday night, while a 71-year-old was allegedly attacked at a park the next morning. And 11 South Australian restaurants have been awarded coveted Michelin stars. Two stars were given to Adelaide Institution McGill Estate and 10 others awarded one star. Premier Peter Malinauskas telling Seven it's a major win for the state.
5: It entices travellers, but it's good for locals as well. But the satisfaction that on these people who work their guts out in this industry to take our produce and turn it into something special is made it all worth it.
3: SEN Sport is next.
6: 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Because when they do, everyone wins. 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
3: Australia and New Zealand will open the 2026 Rugby League World Cup when the two teams meet in Sydney tonight. Mitch Moses says he's just happy to be out there after getting the nod for Game 1 ahead of Sam Walker.
7: Like I said, you never know when it's going to be your last, so give it your all.
3: Well, tomorrow night, the Gillaroos will take on Samoa. Go Harvey Norman, Gillaroos.
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9: 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You best will have some extra travel time. 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Sydney traffic to keep you moving on SEN track, 15:39 a.m.
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3: Checking New South Wales and ACT weather, a shower or two for Sydney, the Central Coast and the Illawarra this afternoon. Mostly sunny in the Riverina, partly cloudy in Canberra. 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

0: TV right around the country. 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Hello to you, Samuel.
1: Hello, Miles. Good to be with you on this Thursday afternoon, and sun is shining. I said it at the start of the week last Sunday that spring is in the air, isn't it? Good racing, good weather, and yeah, it's going to be good. It's going to be good.
0: You there, my friend?
1: Yeah.
0: Yeah, well, certainly. Yeah, sorry, I was just changing my headphones over. Spring is in the air. It's unbelievable. Yeah. What about? We're going to talk to this a little bit later on. Matt Jackson will join us from Puntex, and we'll talk about the four Group 1 races we have this weekend, two in Sydney and two in Melbourne. But I just I had someone on the phone earlier in Sydney, and they were getting ready for the last Greyhound meeting at Wenny Park there tonight. They said it is dead set poured rain there. And they said, oh, it doesn't – you could swear it was 20 to 30 mil. Now, that's always – there's always GST on that and where it fell. But it has poured rain, so it's added a little spice to maybe a couple of runners up there over the weekend, hasn't it? It sort of looked pretty sort of nonchalant, straightforward, the Everest, but it's just added a little bit of spice to it that the rains have come this time of year.
1: Yeah, I think, you know, if you go on last year, what was the track rated last year?
0: I reckon it was a soft six or seven, wasn't it? Soft six.
1: Yeah, right.
0: Yeah.
1: And... you know, there was concerns with the trial and rah-rah. It was all just a bit of noise, wasn't it?
0: Yeah.
1: The horse went out and won well. And then, you know, I would say he's an improved horse going into this year, Kaying Rising. He's looked amazing in the wins since last year. He's a better – he looks amazing. He looks just a – he's just a magic-looking animal. Yeah, I don't think there's any worry at all myself, but it's...
0: I agree. I tend to agree.
1: I don't think... like, this is seriously... he is a very, very good horse. So, and as far as the trial, well, he just sort of pokes around and does his thing, and he didn't get knocked about. And yeah, like I say, going off last year... Well, there's no reason why he's not going to go out and do the same thing as what he did last year.
0: he's
1: trialed the same. You know, everybody's talking the same, like there's some concern. I reckon he'll just win.
0: I love it. I heard the interview, Gareth interviewed Zach Purton. He sort of said, are you going to be having a look where tempted is and keep an eye on where tempted is? Zach sort of went, no, I'll just be looking in front of me. But then he's also – Zach's really good at sort of warming down expectation. You know, David Hayes has said, you know, the heavy eight, anything outside of a heavy eight, I won't be using it as an excuse. Zach sort of said, oh, well, it concerns me a little bit. They sort of pour a bit of cold water on it, don't they?
1: Yeah.
0: I mean, he's the best horse in the race, and we're finding something to try to place again. If you like another horse outside of the field, you find it to place and – I'm actually going. First time I'll ever be to an Everest. It's not the first time I've been invited, but I missed the year I was stuck in. Remember when I was stuck in that house at Gundagai? Remember for like 4 weeks?
1: Yeah.
0: I missed that year because I couldn't go to Sydney because the GPS would have shown I'd been in a major city and then I wouldn't have been allowed back into South Australia. And that was the year I had a proper crack on Masked Crusader. I remember he was like $55. He ran second.
1: Right.
0: Yeah. And so this will be my first one. So I'm looking forward to it. What about today? We're going to have a chat to Matt Jackson from Puntex. Treasure every bet, experience at X Factor. Chances are you're about to lose. We don't have a race for 41 minutes. We've got the Bull starts at 3 o'clock. So Warrnambool, Hawkesbury in 41 minutes. Ipswich, where you do some really good work. And then we've got Northam starting at 4:20. So we've really only got the three meetings for you and I today.
1: Yeah, not much. And, of course, late start because they tell us that that's when everyone punts. in the afternoon. So shout out to everybody that was up at 4 o'clock this morning and then driving to Warrnambool and getting home at all hours of the night. But quite amazing that, you know, if could you find anywhere further away to have a later start than Warrnambool? Like, honestly, it's doesn't make sense to me. But anyway, there'll be 8 winners, and we're going to find them. So, hopefully we can have a bit of luck. But I did, I was on the mower yesterday, Miles, and early in the morning I kicked off, and I was listening to Gareth and Sam Friedman and Troy Corstens and... and I thought Sam Friedman made some very valid points, and I don't know if the family would agree or not, but I've been saying it for a couple of weeks now about these late starts, and then Sam Friedman came on and sort of backed it up with just exactly the same points, that why are we asking people to start at 4 o'clock in the morning and then get home at 10 o'clock, 11 o'clock at night. It's unbelievable.
0: Yeah, I agree. I'm all about looking after participants. I know they say that it increases turnover. I do want to see that. I want to see that. So, few coming off the text already. Had him in Montrose. Ninja will win the Everest. That's on 0499-736-736. Wow, that'd be a big story. I think it's got none, to be perfectly honest. Absolutely none. I think if it gets heavy, it does bring headwall and probably Giga kick into it. A little bit more so than not. But, yeah, Adam, I appreciate your opinion and I love it. I love the call. But you're getting a good price to find out. And, Miles, can we talk about the track at Caulfield yesterday? The inside was pox. The outside was aerated. No-go zone. Hard for punters. I thought the middle of the track, we sort of knew that going into the meeting, though. You had to be up on speed and maybe a couple off the fence, but not too wide. So I thought it played as expected, to be honest. I was lucky that...
1: Just leave it alone. I would say leave it alone, and especially when the rail's out 13 metres, you know, you've got a skinny enough track as it is. What's the purpose of aerating the outside? Because you don't like them coming down the outside fence. I do not understand it, right? If it's the best ground, they'll go there. It won't last forever, just like the inside doesn't last forever. You know what I mean? Like, so by aerating it at the start of the day, you just make it even more difficult and you're doctoring your track. I'm telling you, it's... If 15 years ago, if you said this is what track managers are going to start doing, it's just horrific stuff. I can't believe it, but it's just become the norm and people accept it. It's complete garbage, absolute rot, unbelievable. I cannot for the life of me understand why, what is the problem? If the best ground is on the outside, what is the problem going to the outside? Just like, how is it any different when the best ground is on the inside? What's the difference? They go in or they go out? So I don't understand. I don't understand.
0: I in defence and playing devil's advocate, they've got to get aerators across because these tracks are so fertilised and run over. They've got to get aerators across these tracks. I mean, all tracks, the big majors all do it and they need to with the amount of racing that they cover. I just thought that we went into it thinking exactly that, and that's exactly how it played. So that's why I thought it made it actually easier for punters, because you knew that if you went back, you were gone. So that was pretty simple, I thought. Hey, we've got to welcome in Matty Jackson, though. We've got him for an hour. All thanks to Puntex. 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
2: G'day, Miles. G'day, Sammy. How are you, boys?
0: Well.
1: All good, Matt.
0: Hey, mate, we're in the thick of it, aren't we? And we're getting rain in Sydney. We'll talk about that shortly. But tell us, Puntex Show, what have we got to look forward to this week?
2: Mate, it's massive weekend. Not only do we have the Everest, the Caulfield Cup, but from a sporting standpoint, we've got the Rugby League World Cup, which kicks off tonight here in Sydney. Got the Bledisloe Cup at Acor Stadium on Saturday. Got the NBL, got the cricket. And then, of course, early next week, the NBA starts as well as all the NFL action. It's never ending, this punting business, that's for sure. You'd think the NRL, AFL finishes off, but it rolls straight into the spring carnival and then host of other sports as well. It's a great time of year and wouldn't want to be in any other industry.
0: Yeah, it's a bit like that. Sammy, what we might do is we'll get to the mounting yard and see if we line up on a couple too. We might get Maddie to grab a couple of prices for us on Puntex as we go through the mounting yard. We'll get that done nice and early and out of the way, and then we can start to turn our attention towards some of the markets over the weekend. But it is time for this.
3: On Trackside, the mounting yard.
0: Take it away, Samuel.
1: Rightio. The 2,000-metre Gazumpathon at Warrnambool is race number 4 today. At number 11, Winter Arc, is trained by P.F. Ryan Jr. and Tom Madden. Now, I backed this horse the other day at Geelong, and I thought he was all right. He just got sent along at his top most of the way, and I just wonder if they ride him a little bit conservatively today with a bit of cover, maybe box seat from good draw or one out, one back. He might have something to give on the way home with a bit softer run, because I just thought he sent him along a little bit the other day and was just going at his top. Dare I say it, if this horse was to win today, could we see him in a derby? Oh, my God, 2,500 metres, three-year-old. He'll stay all day. He's by Fiorante out of an Encosta de Lago mare. And I think, they'll ride him with a bit of cover today, and hopefully he's sharp enough and get some money. $5.50, I reckon, you can get Winter Arc. Race 4, number 11, at Warrnambool. At Hawkesbury, race 4, number 4, March. I think this will be improved from its first up run. She's taken a bit of time. Five-year-old mare, this, and she's only just had her first run the other day on the 17th of September. So that sort of says to me, for them to keep her like that for this long, she's obviously shown enough, but has had her issues along the way. But she was good the other day, and I think she can be better today in a 1,500. She might take a spot not far off them and get the money. And then Ipswich will get the money early. Race 1, number 6, RMK for Michael Morrison. Olivia Kendall knows this horse well. Look, of the race, they've all had heaps of goes and they can't win a race. This is only having her third start today. She's a four-year-old mare. She was a forgive run first up at Ipswich over the 1,700. She went to Eagle Farm on the 1,800. She was good up to the 2,000 or 1,965 today. I think she can get the money. So we will go race 1, number 6, RMK. I have done quaddies for Warrnambool, Hawkesbury and Ipswich today.
0: Maddie, anything to add from you market-wise on Warrnambool 4.11, Hawkesbury 4.4 and Ipswich 1.6?
2: The Warrnambool and Ipswich horses, they've both been rock solid in the market. As far as March is concerned, open 750 is now into $5, you'd think, would strip fitter for that. First up run, Team Hawks is going particularly well also at the moment. So 750 into $5 for March, the other two both rock solid.
0: A couple for me, not super keen to be sort of doing my orchestras, as Rock would say, today. But we're going to start. Hawkesbury race number 2, number 1 Fast Track. For the John O'Shea, Tommy Charlton team. I don't know much about Dion LaRue, this 3-kilo claimer. Cal's going to come for me off the text, Sammy. But I think Fast Track will be there or thereabouts. I think there's been a market mover in that race, hasn't there, Matty, at Hawkesbury race number 2, and it's not mine. It's not the one Fast Track.
2: No, it's not yours. It's the Bjorn Baker trained runner, Tommy Berry, riding Imperial Royale, 250 into $1.80, best supported. Fast Track won't get that today, $3.90 at the 4.40.
0: My second tip at Hawkesbury, I've just found out, has been scratched, which was race 7, number 4, Change My Address. So we go to Warrnambool, and at Warrnambool, I've decided to go to race 6, number 2, a horse called King West for Envy Yusufovic and Caitlin Hollywood. I think this horse will be up on speed somewhere. Nice draw in 8, and I think we're getting a reasonable price about it with Puntex, aren't we, Matty?
2: Yeah, 350 miles in from 360, so is the outright favourite at this stage.
0: And then race 8, number 9, a one for Alexander Ray that the market did come for in a big way, but I think the market's also come for one of Lindsay Smith's, but I'm with the 9, Solaria, for Alexander Ray, and the market's sort of split there between Lindsay Smith and Alexander Ray's runners.
2: Yeah, the Lindsay Smith runner had the real early support, 440 into 275 this morning. Now 270, whereas Solaria's been more a sustained move. 370 has firmed every calls now at $3.10.
0: Before we get our first break, that has been your Mounting Yard. Sammy Highland and my tips are up on the SEN app, of course, at the Track Hub. But if there's anything from you, Maddie, before we finish the Mounting Yard off, have you got a little nibble somewhere or best back runner somewhere between Warrnambool, Hawkesbury, Ipswich and Northam?
2: Yeah, so probably the best supported runner at Warrnambool today, race 5, number 7, High Falls, Shane Jackson, John Allen, 350 into $2.65 winner. At Hamilton on debut makes the progression up to a benchmark, 62 here, and has been best supported clearly at Warrnambool today.
0: Beautiful. 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Miles Fitzner, Sam Highland and Matty Jackson from Puntex with you. On the other side of this, we've still got half an hour before our first race. We might take a look at some of the big markets on the weekend. No doubt Sammy's done the form. He does it before everybody else. We'll get his insights into what happens on the weekend. That's on the other side of this break. Back in a moment.
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0: on a Thursday, thanks to Puntex, treasure every bet. Experience the X Factor. Chances are you're about to lose. Miles Fitzner, Sam Hyland, Matt Jackson with you. Let's turn our attention, boys, while we've got a minute here, and we'll go to the news a fraction late because that doesn't change. Hey, are we seeing anything in the Everest market, Matty, that would suggest that we're going to get a price, RE, carrying rising on a heavy deck? Are we seeing, after the barrier draw, after the rain, after all this, as Sam calls it, noise, which I tend to agree, are we seeing anything that in the market that would suggest that people still aren't jumping in?
1: Yeah, we are. He was $1.34 at the start of the week. He's now at $1.50, so he is getting out. It's been raining all morning in Sydney, quite heavy rain as well. The track will certainly get into the heavy range after today. Whether it stays there come race time is another thing, but I think with this drift, the unknown on wet ground, I think he'll get out to $1.70, $1.80. If he gets out further than that, I would be surprised. I think punters will step in at some point, but yeah, he's certainly drifting from what he was at the start of the week.
0: Sam, if I had a dollar for every Instagram DM I've had this week of people taking Kaying Rising into Autumn Glow at even money, I'd be a very rich man. Your thoughts here on the Everest, just in regards to a price perspective, I know that, you know, it's not a race I'm going to dive into. I'm just looking forward to watching it. But when does he get backable, this horse?
2: Well, look, I think he'll win. There's an interesting message here from Jay. Not going to bore you with breeding analysis here, but by his breeding, Kaying Rising should handle the wet deck fine. I'm with David Hayes. Won't know until we see it, but if you're getting $1.70, $1.80 because the track's wet, it'll be Christmas come 2 months early. And, yeah, I agree with you, Jay. I mean, 24 starts, 22 wins and 2 seconds. This horse is a superstar.
0: Yeah.
2: And these others, you know, I mean, Ninja? What? Like, turn it up. It's Kaying Rising. I think he'll, like I said, he just rolled around in his trial. They didn't knock him about. They didn't do it last year and they didn't do it this year. And there's no reason why he won't go out and just do what he did last year. So I think he'll win, no problems. It's he's a seriously good horse. He looks amazing. And there you go. Jay's telling us that on breeding alone, he should handle the wet. So I just don't think... they haven't come out and said that it won't handle the wet, have they?
0: No, really? No. They just said they're unsure, which is so honest.
2: I think you'd be winning.
0: Let's talk about the King Charles then, because this is where I do want to play and this is where I do want to take on a seriously good horse. Give us the market here, Matty, because this, in my opinion, how Kaying Rising is a bigger price than Autumn Glow just astounds me.
1: Yeah, she's a dominant favourite, Autumn Glow. She

0: Backed Chow Wolf when the market's open.
1: Yeah, baby.
0: I reckon I'm going to say for 7 seconds, he was $4.40. I got $4.20. I was kicking myself because I just think with Pride of Jenny in the race, she's going to make it a true run race as expected. And then he should have won the other day. He should have won the Epsom the other day. If he has the run that God's Window has, I reckon he wins the race. But, you know, he got a checkered passage in the straight. Chad Schofield went in. God's Window went down the outside and just ran over top of him. Now,
2: right part of the track, wasn't
0: it? He is a seasoned galloper. He's a proven performer at Group 1 level. And, yeah, I just think at the prices, I want to be on Chow Wolf. I totally understand Autumn Glow is an absolute superstar. But, yeah, I think it could be interesting because you know that there's going to be speed in this race. So that's going to suit Chow Wolf beautifully because he gets back, he finds his feet, come to the outside, round him up, you know. And I think if she kept going prior to Jenny, well, that would be unbelievable. I mean, look, she is an absolute freak racehorse. I've never seen anything like it. But to how she just comes up again and again and again, and obviously the way she races, and she's settling a bit better now.
2: This is Autumn Glow you're talking about?
0: No, this is Pride of Jenny. And she's settling better in as she's got a bit older. And so she might not string him out as much as maybe what she would 18 months ago, but she'll still roll because that's the way he likes the rider and that's the way she likes the race. But she won't go crazy speed, I wouldn't think. But it'll be enough for Chow Wolf. Whereas Autumn Glow, don't know. I reckon this is going to be she's an amazing horse, but I just think it could be tricky, this race. It could work out tricky, and maybe this is the day she gets bought undone. Maybe it's not. But anyway, I'll back Chow Wolf because I thought he should have won the other day.
2: Yeah, I'm with you too. I thought God's Window was the right part of the track. The fascinating part too is Just Folk here. We'll touch Ginny up as well. They're not going to die wondering. That Veggie horse, that only knows one way. That's Ford and runs in the wet. But, yeah, Chow Wolf for me. Maddie, just before we get to the news and we'll get to maybe some of the other races on the other side of it, are you seeing support for Chow Wolf and we expected Autumn Glow to keep drifting? Or I just thought Autumn Glow $1.45 and Kay and Rising $1.50. I mean, that looked madness to mine.
3: Yeah, I don't know if she'll drift for the sheer fact that it's going to be a good gallop. She handles rain-affected surfaces. Chow Wolf's been against her before and hasn't been able to beat her. I don't think she'll drift too much at all. I think she'll win. I think her class will prevail on Saturday. I'm the opposite to you, actually,
2: right.
3: Miles. I think Kay Ying Rising will drift. I think he'll get beaten on Saturday. I think Jimmy Starr's got an unbelievable chance.
2: Oh, wow.
3: Yeah.
2: Really?
3: Sheerly off what he did in the Manicato, I thought his win was incredible in that race. Bombed the start, was in a place, buried on the fence, got to the outside and then just exploded. He's drawn to follow over behind the speed, sort of sit midfield. He might potentially be on the back of Kay Ying Rising.
2: That suits him better. I mean, he got ridden upside down from a bad gate last year when they gave him none. And that's when I said, oh, they're going to take him forward. And everyone said, he doesn't go forward. Well, he showed that he could and he stuck on. I think he gets disrespected a bit in the market, Jimmy. I just thought the place price of top four for him all day is a better bet than backing Kay Ying to win.
3: Yeah, I thought him and Tempted should be much closer.
2: Yeah,
3: together.
2: All righty. Well, so Jimmy Starr to roll Kay Ying Rising from Matty Jackson from Puntex and Autumn Glow to get it done. The other one. So you do have them that market way, and well, I see it differently. That's why it's a great game, and I'm glad Sammy got some of the earlies as well. Unlock the X. Puntex delivers daily promos, real Aussie service and a treasure-worthy punting experience. We're still 16 minutes away from the first of Hawkesbury. But on the other side of this, we'll get a couple of other markets, maybe the Caulfield Cup, 1,000 guineas, and we'll go through a few of those, all thanks to the team at Puntex.
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2: Gibson, here's what's making SEN news this hour. The Communications Minister is spruiking the digital duty of care legislation introduced to Parliament today, saying it's not about censorship but protecting children. Unemployment has risen again in the past month, now sitting at 4.7%, its highest level in almost 5 years. There's calls for an independent body to investigate after a recording device was found in a female-only cabin on an Australian Navy ship. And Pope Leo has thanked his supporters for their prayers after undergoing lung surgery. SEN Sport is next.
3: Rain, hail or shine, get 25% off tyres at My Car Tyre and Auto. 5th to 17th October. 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
2: The Rugby League World Cup gets underway tonight as Australia takes on New Zealand in Sydney. The Kiwis will have debutants Kalyn Ponga and Dane Gagai on board. Captain James Fisher-Harris still coming to terms with having the two alongside him.
4: It's pretty funny seeing them do like the debutant like rituals and stuff like that, so they have to get out of their comfort zone again. Obviously great leaders and great players.
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2: Checking New South Wales and ACT weather, a shower or two for Sydney, the Central Coast and the Illawarra this afternoon, mostly sunny in the Riverina, partly cloudy in Canberra. 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
8: Welcome back to Thursday Trackside. Miles Fitzner, Sam Holland, Matty Jackson with you all thanks to Puntex. 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Chances are you're about to lose. Hello, Milo. Why the race is so late? Great question, Minty Man. Cox Plate no longer the best horse race in the country until they can match the Sydney prize money. Melbourne spring race is not what they used to be. Yeah, I don't know about that. And 3 p.m. start at Warrnambool. Get him a few in. 0499 736 736. Before we leave Sydney, Maddie, with Puntex, I want to ask a couple of prices up there on a couple, or you tell me where the bigger holds are, but I love that race two, number one, Calamari Ring's going to Sydney over Melbourne. I do think it's going to be mighty hard to beat Calamari Ring.
9: Yeah, getting a good price at the moment. Third favourite at $4.40. Saffron Vale's the fave. 3 into 2.90. Pin-up Sheila, $3.80 to $4. Calamari Ring, rock solid at the $4.40. So, good price.
8: Yeah. Juju Kaboo I had for the futures for the Metrop and for the Caulfield Cup. I've missed the Caulfield Cup, but race four in the St. Ledger.
9: Yeah, he's clear favourite and being well supported as well. And I think he'll firm right in as we get closer to that race. $2.80 to $2.65. So you are $4.60 to $4.20. Klondike, $9 to $8. Bella Montagna, $9 to $8.50. But yeah, with a horse that's just won a Metropolitan, $2.65 seems a pretty good price in that sort of field.
8: And the only other one, before I get Sammy to maybe ask you a few for Puntex, but if it stays wet and we get a super heavy track, Skybird's price won't hold, number 13 in race number 6, surely, in the Sydney Stakes. I mean, its mudder was a mudder.
9: Yeah, she's $8, and she's got an outside gate, but if by that stage there, as we know at Randwick, they can get out to the middle end beyond, might be an advantage to be drawn off the track. She's currently at $8. Biedman's actually had some support. He's been 10 into $8. But Mahuna's favourite, $6.50. Charmstone, $7.50. Overpass, $8 there. But Skybird, as you mentioned, at $8.
8: Sammy, anything from you?
10: Yeah, race 8, the Silver Eagle. Skyhook is absolutely flying, and gee, I reckon it'll continue its winning form.
8: Yeah, baby. You know,
10: it just ticks loads of boxes.
9: Yeah, he does. Two for two as well on heavy ground. $2.80 is the favourite. Bayvocht, $3.20. Decorum is at $7.50. Then Plaintiff, $11. Best of the others, but Skyhook, clear favourite there in the Silver Eagle.
8: I agree with you wholeheartedly, Samuel. Two from two on a heavy deck as well. Soft record, you can make excuses when you go back through it, but really nice horse. Anything for the hold-wise outside of a few of those at Randwick that we need to talk about before we move to Melbourne?
9: Nah, our best hold, as expected, is the Everest. There'll be plenty of multis, no doubt, with Kaying Rising, Autumn Glow, as there always is every Saturday when there's short price favourites.
8: No doubt you've had a great weekend with She's an Alibi going under too. Your mob, who would have been a dead set fill up from the multi punters.
9: Yeah, it was nice. I'm not going to lie. It is good to watch champions.
8: I love
9: win,
8: the honesty. You know what? It was awesome.
9: As a racing fan, it's good to watch them win, but as a bookmaker, it's good to see them getting beaten, that's for sure.
8: Let's go to Caulfield. Caulfield Cup, talk me through the market.
9: Yeah, Cosmic Crusader is the favourite. $4.60 out to $4.80 today. St. George, Saran, both $8. Wine Dark Seas at $9. Half Yours, $11. Emfjar, $13. Royal Supremacy, the Euphrates, Jujikibo, likely won't get a star. They're all $14. Stafford, $16. She's a Hustler at $17. But Cosmic Crusader is and will jump a clear favourite.
8: Well, you go first. What's your opinion? Then we'll get Sammy's on the other side of it.
9: I think Cosmic Crusader will win. I think his form is clearly the best form lines going into the Caulfield Cup. I just don't see a scenario where St. George and Zoran, who are equal second favourites, can turn the tables on him from the Turnbull. Like, he's beaten St. George 12, he's beaten Zoran 18, Zoran arguably with excuses, basically meeting each other the same at the weights. I think if he gets a good enough run, he'll go back, obviously, but if he's sort of three wide, four back, gets a tag into it, I think he'll win. I think Half Yours should be second favourite. I think they'll run one too.
8: I agree with Half Yours should be a lot shorter. Sammy, how are you seeing it?
10: Yeah, I reckon he's a bit cooked, Half Yours. I reckon he's a bit cooked, but I might be wrong. What price the 17 Oh Hope wins, Matty?
9: A big price, Sammy. $20.
10: Yeah, I like this bet. Look, this is her go, 2,400. She's two for two at the trip, and they've just been too sharp for her in these shorter ones. But the other day, those last couple of runs, that two back in the Maccabi Diva, she was just out there having a roll round, and he didn't knock her about at all behind She's an Alibi. And then she went to the Turnbull the other day, similar, just got back and cruised around. Heavy 8, I don't think, was ideal. Back on top of the ground, 2,400. I reckon she's a chance, I hope, wins. She's, like I say, she's looking for a mile and a half. If there's good pressure in this race, if they jump and roll along and she gets a soft first half, I reckon she'll be finishing well. So, yeah, on with the 17, Oh Hope wins. Look, I think best of luck to Andrea Leek. I'd love to see it win, Cosmic Crusader win for her. Leeks are just good trainers and stays. That's my concern. Will he get the trip, you know? Will he get – he's quite brilliant, this horse, and getting out to the mile and a half, if it's a tough run, mile and a half, is it going to take the sting out of him? But he's a good horse, and, yeah, it's – best of luck to all involved, owners, jockey, trainer. It'd be great to see, but I just think he might be just a bit too brilliant for a Caulfield Cup.
8: His first time 2,400 metres and also draws the visitor's gate was my concern. When you go back, I think it's going to be mighty hard to make that amount of ground. Geez, I like the angle you're taking with Ohope wins at 51.5 kilos, if you don't mind.
10: No weight. And you know that last furlong, she'll be strong.
8: Yeah.
10: You know, because this is her go, getting out to a mile and a half. And if you watch the runs, if you watch the runs in three runs this time in, she's hardly been knocked about, you know. I reckon this is her go.
8: I'm Zay Ram from

0: St. George, Cosmic Crusader, half yours. So I've had the Zayran St. George bets nice and early. I'm happy to take on a couple of the locals. I think half yours been a bit disrespected. I think one thing you have to do is watch Middle Earth. If you like Middle Earth in the Melbourne Cup, watch for this horse just to go back, get a suck run, and then run on late with a nice little tickle up for the Melbourne Cup. You'd want to back it before this run. He'll give you a hell of a sight. What we will do is clear a commitment. We'll come back, take a look at the 1,000 guineas. And also, what we will do is get Hawkesbury. Yeah, race number one, Sammy. We might even get a quick market from Maddie after your tip here in the first at Hawkesbury.
1: I'm with the two, my juju.
0: Hawkesbury, race number one. The eight's been scratched, so I was eight from the two. So I might tend to lean the same way with you. Benson's the one that's been pretty hit in the market here, Maddie.
2: Yeah, it has. They've actually both firmed the two favourites. My Juju, $2.80. Opening price was $2.65 this morning. Now $2.20. Benson went 6 into 3.50, back out to $4. Angel Hair's been 5 to 4.20. Sacred Vow, $5 to $6. My Juju, Benson, best two supported.
0: We'll come back with Hawkesbury race number one, the maiden here in 4.5 minutes time on the other side of this, and also take a look at the 1,000 guineas, all thanks to the team at Puntix. 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
11: 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Because it went, Mike was like it, Robbo's like it, and now Jay's like it. 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
0: Welcome back to Thursday Track. We're about to go Hawkesbury Race 1. Sammy with the 2, following him in. Matty Jackson joins us from Puntex. Puntex, treasure every bet, experience the X Factor. Chances are you're about to lose. Matty, just a little market update here before we jump here for Hawkesbury Race 1.
2: Yeah, my Juju's continued to firm. It's now 2.15, was 2.25 just before. Angel Hare's been 5 into 4.20. Benson's actually drifted right back out. He's out to $4.80, is $4. When we read the market just before, he's out to $4.80. Sacred Vow, 5 to 6.50. But my Juju, favourite Angel Hare, best supported late.
0: There we go. This Dion LaRue hopefully can write a few today. Stacking off the text, you change your mind on Cosmic. I just think that, geez, you have to be really good to go to 2,400 for the first time and win a Caulfield Cup. I mean, Northerly did it. I'm trying to think. There's a few others. Southern Speed did it. There's only been about four or five that have ever done it. First time 2,400. It's difficult to do. Can't be betting against Kaying Rising. Better off backing a horse to place. It's from Luke. I'm going to box up Kelly Murray, ring into Grilled Flake and serve the chips. Good on you, Jezza. I don't think Calamari's a squib, more a squid. Regards, Gregor Mindery. All well and good for the big prize money in Sydney, but a six-horse field in the King Charles. You've got that bang on. Racing Hawkesbury, Juju on the bunny here, Samuel.
1: Yeah, it's going a bit quick, and now the six is serving it up to it, and that is Benson. So Chad Schofield lets Benson stride along. He doesn't know whether to hold the fence or
0: looks
1: give
0: soft,
1: it up.
0: Soft enough there, doesn't Juju. It?
1: And now he's given it up. So Benson goes to the front. Angel Hare sits second. My Juju in behind them, but he's gone quick enough. And then behind speed is Knights Like This and Southern Grace. So he's got the inside running. He's just got to be strong on the way home, my Juju. Because Benson put it to him. He's just running out. Benson, and my Juju's half following, and now wider out. This is going to get the money, Angel Hare.
2: It's the one they back late.
0: Ooh, Zach Lloyd.
1: Soft win, too.
0: Yeah,
1: soft.
0: Did too. Just gave it a little wave. 1-6-2, your numbers. 1-6-2 there in the first at Hawkesbury. Fast approaching 2 o'clock. Matty, let's talk other races at Caulfield, if we can, for Puntex. Do you want to start with some of the fascinating ones as we work our way down? Sammy, race one, I don't think I want to talk too much on. Race two, though, there's a horse here called Fringilla that I think will run pretty well.
2: Yeah, $2.
1: Good chance. Sorry, yeah. Matt.
2: Sorry, Sammy. I was just going to say $2.90, Miss Waititi, $2.80. They're basically equal favourites.
0: So, Sammy, you like it too, Fringilla? I think it's
1: all
0: right.
1: When they start to get out to this trip, these three-year-old fillies, I don't mind them having a couple of preparations under their belt, and that's where Fringilla hasn't. But Miss Waititi, yeah, I think it was very good the other day, winning that superimposed but heavy 10 conditions. So, yeah, it'll be interesting race up, mate. Interesting.
0: Race number three, Matty. This horse, Gigi's Mistruth, ran in behind Jimmy Starr and Extra Galactic last start, and it goes to a listed Alinghi Stakes. I think the only thing that'll get it beaten is the map, but surely Shinny will be awake to that.
2: Yeah, you'd think so. Big drop in class for Gigi's Mistruth, 230 into 225. Photograph has had support, though, 550 into $4.40.
0: Sammy?
1: Don't mind Signature Scent here. She's good Caulfield horse. She's won a couple at Caulfield before. She's handy enough, this mare, and with the right run, I reckon she can have the drop on him. But, needs good speed up front.
0: Yeah, and then with you and I both in that. Callum Murray ring we spoke about. This will be an interesting one. Race 6, the Henley Home Sprint, the Group 2. I've gone for some value here, but the money at Puntex, is it all with Cavalry Girl?
2: No, it's not. She's slightly out in the market. Ooh. 260 out to $2.65. Bev's 9 is 550. Peloton has had support 8 into 650. Gallant Sun went 8 to 750 back to 850. Hidden Motive 8 to 850. Oak Hill $10. Some specking Swain's Day 26 into $23. But Cavalry Girl slightly out to 265.
0: I'm expecting heaps of speed. So I sort of went to Oak Hill here at $10. I've got a lot of respect for Peloton, Sammy.
1: Yeah, I backed Oak Hill at $10.
0: Yeah, you're beauty.
1: Opened, and I think he's good first up horse. He gets a hot tempo. He's going to be finishing over the top of a mud. And he goes well at Caulfield. So, yeah, I'm with Oak Hill.
0: I like it. And a couple of group ones. What about the 1,000 guineas here, Matty, for the market for Puntex?
2: Yeah, Saintly Dancer is favourite, 370. She's drifted. She's now 390. There's support coming Regal Ambition, 460 to 440. Over the Bridge, 550. Diarmas went 750 to 7, back to 750. Pretty Baby's been 7 out to $8.50. But there's been good support for the Chris Waller train, Sing Your Song, $17 into $12. So she's the best backed at a price. That's number 11, Sing Your Song.
0: Sammy, wide open this.
1: I am on at $20 for Sing Your Song. What price is it into now, Matty?
2: $12 now.
1: Good job. Yeah, I really like this filly. She's just an improving type. Got good scope. She's well-bred. Stewie Ramsey owns. Had a couple of preparations. Drawn a good gate. Gee, I reckon she's a good chance. So, yeah, I'm with it. Sing Your Song, the 11.
0: I thought I'd try and find essentially horses that are at bigger prices. It's always that race, 1,000 guineas. I thought Ice Lady and Pretty Baby, both around double figures, would be close enough. I'm just a little mindful of Katoto here at $51 for Tyler Schiller and Chris Waller. The old third up setup. I'll be going wide in that leg of the quaddie. Race number, we might actually, we'll get to race 10, I reckon. That's probably the more interesting one. Concord Connie here has put the writing on the wall that it's a pretty handy racehorse, Matty.
2: Yeah, for sure. Beaten first up, though, 260 to 250 has been some support for her. You'd think by the end of the carnival they'd potentially be getting out wide, so the wide gate might not be a huge concern. Shadavar, 550 to 5, Gold Medalist, 750, Marigold, 8750 back to $8. Wrote to Arataki, 51 to $41. But clear favourite, Concord Connie, in the last event.
0: Sammy, I've gone one here. I think Concord Connie is going to be mighty hard to beat, especially if the pattern just goes full on speed and you can't make a lot of ground. That's fair. But I've gone one here. At what price is the number one in this race, Matty?
2: For Rivia, she's at $51.
0: There you go. With Puntex, Faribia for me.
1: I have backed Gold Medalist, the 9 Gold Medalist. So, has yet to win this preparation, but every run has been good. And I just think it's going to get the right run. It's been a winner at Caulfield before. She's good at the trip. She goes on any conditions. Gold Medalist for me, the 9.
0: Beautiful. What we might do, Matty, we'll get your thoughts on some holds and any other horses and or races we want to talk about Caulfield. On the other side of this, all thanks to the team at Puntex. 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Everything laid out beautifully. So jump on puntex.com.au. Miles Fitzner and Sam Hyland. Matt Jackson back on the other side of this.
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0: Welcome back to Thursday Trackside. We're just waiting and passing the time, but we're passing the time beautifully with one of the greats in Matty Jackson from Puntex. Puntex, treasure every bet, unlock the X Factor. Chances are you're about to lose. Miles Fitzner, Sam Holland with you. Matty, before we kind of let you go in a minute, and we'll run late for the news here for you, but anything else really sort of smashed there at Caulfield on Saturday? I mean, the Private Eye race, maybe the Harry White Stakes. I thought Zoo Sensation might have been over the odds, race five, but anything from you?
15: Yeah, it's probably got the best supported runner for the program in that race, War Machine. Was really good first up. Forget when round in the Rupert Clark. It's trialled in between. It's been $4.40 into $3.50. Zara on board. We know he goes to a new level at this time of year, being best supported in early markets across that meeting.
0: Yeah, I think the top three in the market nearly have a mortgage on that race, Semi.
16: Matty, race four is my best of the day, number 8, Amond. This horse clearly should have been in the finish the other day. He had a checkered passage over the short trip up to the 1,400. I think he'll jump and he won't be too far away, but I reckon he'll love the 7 furlongs. I reckon he's a good hope.
15: Yeah, we've got him at $5.50 at the moment, but Calamari Rings at $4 in that race. So potential for some deductions there. IMARI of $4.80, but Amond at this moment is at $5.50 and rock solid.
0: Yeah, I'm with you, Sammy. And you know the funny thing about that form line? They broke the clock there with Amond, that last start. And the two horses that finished in front, they go around in race eight. So if and that is Threads and Jarbadar, and I was really keen Threads. I took $12 last night, Maddie, because of the fact I thought Eamon will get it done now that Calamari Rings come out of race four, and agree with Sammy. And then I thought, geez, that makes Threads over the odds in race eight.
15: Yeah, well, when we went up, he was already into $10. He's now $7.50 Threads, so clearly been well supported there. Jarbadar still solid at the $10, but Threads has been well supported in race eight, and you would think if Amond performs well early in the day, it might firm in further.
0: Then they'll just crunch him, you man Jarbadar. Anything from you before we let you go, Matty? When can we catch a show? Anything you like over the weekend that, I mean, there was a massive call saying that Jimmy will roll Kaying in the Everest. I mean, that's going to get tongues wagging.
15: Yeah, I don't put as much weight on his Hong Kong form as probably what others do because it's somewhat irrelevant. I go back to his run in the race last year and he only won by a length and a quarter. I think Tempted, who ran second, is a much better horse this time around, and Jimmy Starr's going much better now than what he was this time last year. The rain's another element that is an unknown for Kaying Rising. And I just think at the price, he's too short. If he gets out to $1.90, $2, well, then you take the risk that he handles the rain-affected surface. But, you know, I'm happy to look elsewhere just because I think he's unders at the moment. So happy to look elsewhere where I think there's overs. We did get some mail through tomorrow night at the Sunshine Coast Race 8, number 3. Poor old Johnny Ray. From memory, I think Dennis Pagan had him in Victoria. He's now up on the sunny coast, and if going from Victoria to the sunny coast is anything to go by, he'll improve. Has been well backed in early markets as well. That's race 8, number 3, poor old Johnny Ray.
0: There you go. Poor old Johnny Ray, sunny coast, race 8, number 3, tomorrow night. For those that are still up, I've got luncheons in Sydney, and then I don't know whether or not I'll quite get to Wenny Park. That just describes danger written all over me tomorrow night before the show on Saturday morning. I just don't think Wentworth Park and me are going to get along late on a Friday night before work on a Saturday.
15: So, you can get away from you very quickly.
0: Yeah, I just thought it might be smart just to steer clear of that one. So I might leave him alone. Hey, Matty, always good for you to jump on with us and appreciate your time as always, my friend, and we'll chat again next week.
15: Much appreciated. Talk then.
0: Matty Jackson there from Puntex. 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Chances are you are about to lose. We're still 17 minutes away, Sammy. Can you believe that or not? From the second at Hawkesbury, 37 from the first at Ipswich and 52 from the first at Warrnambool. God bless everyone travelling to Warrnambool, especially travelling home later tonight. We're going to get to the news. We'll come back on the other side of this. We'll have a bit of a yarn. Plenty more to come.
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7: Hi there, I'm Vanessa Gibson with SEN News. The Communications Minister is talking up the digital duty of care legislation introduced to Parliament today. Annika Wells has addressed the National Press Club, saying the principle of the bill is that companies must take reasonable steps to make their online spaces safe.
17: But the fact that companies aren't doing enough to follow the law doesn't mean that the law shouldn't exist. We didn't abandon seatbelts because people didn't want to buckle up. And we will not flinch at holding tech companies to account when our littlest citizens are at stake.
7: The Coalition has indicated it won't support the bill, with Labor saying it's negotiating in good faith with the Greens. The latest jobless figures show Australia's unemployment rate is at 4.7%, the highest level since COVID. The stats show 39,300 fewer Australians were in work in September. A joint military police investigation is underway after a recording device was found on board a Navy ship in Cairns. It was allegedly located in a female-only cabin while the the vessel was docked. Senator and veteran Jackie Lambie says there are many unanswered questions.
18: They know who's done this and that is being dealt with, but I want to know whether that action, when this was first discovered, whether they left those women on that ship or whether they've removed them so they could get them away from their perpetrators. I want to see how defence has dealt with this in 72 hours.
7: And Pope Leo has thanked supporters for their prayers after his lung cancer diagnosis. He's said to be recovering well after part of his lung was removed. SEN.com.au Sport is next.
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7: New Zealand coach Stacey Jones says he's excited to see Kalyn Ponga make his debut for the Kiwis when they take on the Kangaroos in tonight's Rugby League World Cup opener.
20: Obviously what he did, you know, for the Knights this year, in particular the back end of the season. And yeah, we're just lucky that, you know, we've got them on our side.
7: While the Gillaroos open their campaign tomorrow night, go Harvey Norman, Gillaroos.
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22: I'm Cliff. Look out for a car breakdown westbound on Wickham Street approaching the Princes Highway. That's closing one lane, causing some minor congestion. Moore Park, a multi-vehicle crash southbound on the Euston Distributor just past the main tunnel exit. 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Sydney traffic to keep you moving on SEN Track, 15:39 a.m.
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7: Checking New South Wales and ACT weather, a shower or two for Sydney, the Central Coast and the Illawarra this afternoon, mostly sunny in the Riverina, partly cloudy in Canberra. 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
0: 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Miles Fitzner, Sam Hyland. Just waiting for races, aren't we, Sammy? They start way too late.
16: Crazy,
0: there's no doubt about
16: crazy,
0: it.
16: Crazy.
0: Hey, tell me, the Jesus season's probably been nice to you there at Hamilton. I've been looking at some of your Instagram stuff. Those cattle have got feet up to their bloody eyeballs.
16: Well, I'll tell you what, Miles. Funny, I was mowing the driveway yesterday, and they're in the big paddock now, but the drinker is down the front of the property, towards the front of the property near the dam. Now, so there's two significantly big paddocks, right? And so they're in the top, they're up the top, and I'm thinking, I haven't seen these things having a drink. Like, surely they're due. And anyway, I'm going along in the moment. Next thing, all 21 of them start galloping down towards the drinker, right? And I was laughing. I was spewing that I didn't get my phone out quick enough. It would have been outrageous footage because they were kicking and pig rooting and bumping into each other. And, yeah, they were going like the light brigade. And then they all got to the drinker and had a drink. And I'm thinking, how well are these steers feeling, right? So, I mean, you know when you see horses, put a horse out in the paddock and it bucks and jumps and kicks and squeals
0: farts.
16: And whatever. And that's what what these were doing, these blokes. I'm like, they are living their best life, these roosters. So it was
0: best but short.
16: It was but anyway, I think Hugh Douglas from LMB Livestock, he told me he's going to come out this week and run his eye over them and have a look. But I said, Hugh, I think you'll be happy with them. They're looking good. So They're getting fat, and that's the important thing, Miles. I reckon we need more, but the only problem is so many tell me that's what happens. You go and buy more, and then next thing you have no feed. But I'll tell you, it is dead set. When they're lying down in the paddock, you can't even see them. That's how high the grass is.
0: Yeah, that's the old adage. You sort of have more for shorter or less for longer. It's Huey will give you the right balance. He'll be right across that. Apparently, you weren't allowed to buy more. Too many Darwin horses?
16: No, I wasn't. I got a clip for that. Yeah, I did. I think. And what about that? How I got caught out with the Darwin horses? Like, because I hadn't told Nicole.
0: Did you?
16: And then we're at our friend's place at Pomona Grand Final weekend, and Rowan McDonald turns up after winning the Coleraine Cup and having a drink and whatever. And so we're chatting away and then get talking about, because he has lots of horses in Darwin, obviously, as you know. And then we get to, and then he goes, well, Sammy's just bought three more. And I'm still
0: And then
16: Nicole looks at me and she's going, has he? And he's going, yeah, he bloody loves it, you know. And I'm going, righto, move on, moving on. And, yeah, I'm going to say that didn't go down too well. But anyway, what do you do?
0: Yeah, I love
16: it. So there's two in the same race on Saturday, should I say. I think, what are we in, race four on Saturday? Blitzwater and Steamy Mist. So, looking forward to that. But Gunny Gunfighter ran the other day and was disappointing. He didn't like the kickback, Miles. He got in behind him and the kickback, he resented the kickback and he ran last. He was $12 into five. And, oh, did he hurt us. So, looking for better this weekend. Otherwise, Fitnickers might be using me as a punching bag.
0: Yeah, I got roped into another couple that went through to the keeper too as well. But I'm lucky that Rach is pretty good. I'll tell you what she did do yesterday. You'd be even proud, Sammy. We had the races on. And she said, I was sort of looking at my phone while this race was on. She said, these horses have gone 10-8, 10-6 here. She's like, they're not going to finish off. I looked at her like, what?
16: How good.
0: And she said, yeah, like, that means something should be running on from the back, right? And I thought, geez, I pick well here.
16: That's good.
0: Yeah,
16: that's
0: it was. Great. She's gone, they've gone 10-8 and 10-6 here. I went, excuse me? Anyway, hey, coming up on Hawkesbury, I'm going to clear a commitment while we can so we get into some racing. I like Fast Track here, but they have punished this thing of Bjorn's. I mean punished it into a $1.75 Imperial Royale, smashed it.
16: Rightio. I am with the two, a Hellbender.
0: Oh, well, that's good news.
16: For Jason Collett and Richard Litt. So, yeah, I'll go with the two.
0: I'm with the one. You're with the two at Hawkesbury. This is Thursday trackside. A couple off the text took 26 Raw Supremacy in the Futures. Not enough value to lay off, so we'll just have to cross the fingers and hope. It's sprinkled with some of Mars Special Dusty. Well, he's flying at the moment. Cammy in Brisbane. Not raining in Melbourne. Kel from Perth. Not that I can see from inside the studio. And morning, gents. Enjoyed the SAT preview discussion. Sammy, I followed you in with Sing Your Song. Do you fellas think Kaying Rising is lucky? Our stocks of front-running sprinters are fairly weak these days. Aside from Blue Door, that's it. Imagine him facing Eduardo Redzel, Nature Strip. Tough horses who stick on, difficult to pass. Is one horse lucky it didn't run into one from another time? I don't know. We've still got, maybe not right now, but we've still got other sprinters that'll be on their way through. That's as big a turn on as when a good looking woman uses the EBT at the pub. From Dan. Yeah, she's counting sectionals these days, Rachie. All right, back right after this.
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0: Welcome back to Thursday Track. Fitzner and Highland on a Thursday. Late starts everywhere. So we'll get to race number two at Hawkesbury. Just repeating here, the Imperial Royale, the five, has been moosed. Absolutely moosed in the market, as, there it is. Brownie would say. I'm with the one Fast Track. And Sammy, you like?
16: I'm with the two, a Hellbender. Now, first up form is not great, but it's had a couple of thirds, so it can run well fresh. And, yeah, hopefully it gets a hot tempo here and can be strong on the way home. So I will go with the two at a price.
0: Yeah, I think I'm going to be close to leading this. And I thought rain-affected decks, it runs well. And, geez, some of these trials mine came out of have been in around Similian, Firestar, Brave One, Windchat. A lot of the horses that are a lot better grade than these. and they were there or thereabouts. So took a bit of a risk. It was in the mounting yard, but $7. Gee whiz, they only want one horse. Few texts coming in here. People thinking Kane Rossi would get beaten. The same ones that tips against Black Caviar every start, hoping that one day they would get beat. Well, guess what? Jared from Billy Waters. I like that from D from Brizzy Sammy. You'll never learn. Don't keep secrets from us women. You'll pay double now. And Miles, your Insta videos of Clem are adorable. I'm going to tell you a Clem story on the other side of this. She's she started the solid Sammy.
16: Oh, how good.
0: But we gave her the bit of scrambled egg. And she's broken out in like hives. Like, she had the reaction. So apparently they grow out of it, but I don't think she'll be getting any eggs anytime soon.
16: Oh, yeah.
0: Hopefully it doesn't say your sectionals, Miles, just to summarise that. Thank you. I drop on one knee when a girl uses a tab machine at a pub, especially if it takes her 5 seconds to chuck the bet on because she's trying to get on for the next race. Wowee. Love that. Sammy, can we have more stories where Fit Niggas blows up at you? I very much like those stories from Cal.
16: It's every day.
0: And how did Expensive Dog handle losing the family jewels? Oh, Expensive Dog got the two-stone lighter treatment.
16: Yeah, he's look, I'm going to say he's a bit down in the dumps.
0: Really? no kidding.
16: Yeah, he's sulking around. I keep going to put him outside, and he doesn't want to come outside. It's like he's scared of going outside now. Don't know what that's all about. But we're away here, and Fast Track is going fast in front. But up outside it is, I think, Bright Promise, who is kicking along. And no, Bright Promise is taking the pull. So it's Miss Emma, Forklift. And Fast Track, speed's on. This is good. It'll suit mine. Because I am back last and relaxed a bit. Is that rain, Miles?
0: Yeah, it is. Yep. Yep. More. So Fast Track, putting the pedal down as thought. What'd they do? 11:35 and 11:60 before that. 11:12 before that and an 11:60. So
16: favourite's getting shoved along a bit here.
0: Yeah, it is. I don't know whether the full inside's going to be the go. They do want the outside fence here by the looks. Geez, they're kicking up some of the track.
16: Favourite's Miss Emma. Gone. It's cooked.
0: Come on, Fast Track. Kick. I think this Miss Emma's stalked me and got me there.
16: Yeah, it's Miss Emma.
0: Favourite's gone.
16: Pushed too, way too wide.
0: I've just blown up. Seven. Oh, what is it going to be?
16: Seven,
0: 7.36. So the favourite, they've left the money in the bag. I'd suggest that track, you're going to expect a downgrade here very quickly. From the look at that, my horse actually took a divot there at one point. The divot stayed there. Look, it turned up. You can see it marked on the track. Can you fellas make sense of this? Favourite in the first at Ipswich is an 18 starter for one single placing. this is what the weakest race I've seen in a while. Would you back it? Well, I'm going to say straight away, no.
16: No, I would not, and that's why I made mine my best of the day at Ipswich for that very reason, that mine should have finished closer first up and then only got beaten just under three lengths at Eagle Farm in its second start of the race. So 2,000 is going to suit. It's drawn a good gate. Olivia Kendall knows it. He's a good trainer, Michael Morrison. Yeah, I mean, this Chance de Lune, start 19, and it's favourite. I was like, what? But anyway, might come out and make a mug of me. I don't know.
0: The good news is that your horse, on time, has run the fastest last start in a race, the second fastest last 600, and the second fastest in the conditions of the entire field already. And it's only had two starts.
16: Boom.
0: So there you go. I think with Chance de Lune, because it ran a reasonably fast last year, it's on a 5-day backup, Chance de Lune. And because it flashed home, maybe there's a few sort of time buffs that have jumped in there. Not far away from the news. Do rides get any stupider than that from Dion? I think probably Dion was riding to instructions by the look of it. Is SEN broadcasting live at the track on Saturday?
16: It is.
0: It is it?
16: Tags and Cam Luke on Saturday.
0: At Caulfield Cup.
16: Flemington OB. Oh, no, this Saturday, sorry.
0: Yeah.
16: I'm looking at the wrong roster. The next week.
0: So
16: Cox Plate meeting, they're going to be at Flemington.
0: Yeah, so they'll be Caulfield Cup, Cox Plate, and then Cam Luke goes to America. Paul Sebastiani takes over for Saturday track, I think. And
16: beautiful.
0: In the hosting.

0: And those around his head. And but he's sulky. You know, he said, every time I walk in, he looks like he's got sad face on. And I said, well, maybe you should stop running away looking for other dogs. He goes.
1: Yeah. Well, it can happen. And you know what else can happen? You could get injured at work or on the road in a public place, get Carbone Lawyers on the phone and get the compensation you deserve. 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If you're injured at work, on the road in a public place, you get your knackers taken out, get Carbone Lawyers on the phone. Quick break for the news. We'll come back with Ipswich. Sammy likes RMK. Let's get it done on the other side of this.
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4: Vanessa Gibson, here's what's making SEN news this hour. The Communications Minister says she is confident she can get the digital duty of care legislation through the Senate after it was introduced today. New figures show unemployment hit 4.7% in September, its highest level in almost 5 years. A 43-year-old Perth woman has been charged, accused of putting poisonous snail pellets into a colleague's curry that she'd brought for lunch. And it's been revealed Donald Trump's new press secretary, introduced as an attorney, never passed the bar exam in the US. SEN.com.au sport is next.
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4: The countdown is almost over for the Rugby League World Cup getting underway tonight between Australia and New Zealand in Sydney. Mitch Moses will start at halfback for the Kangaroos ahead of Sam Walker and knows he's been given a golden opportunity.
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4: Checking New South Wales and ACT weather, a shower or two for Sydney, the Central Coast and the Illawarra this afternoon. Mostly sunny in the Riverina, partly cloudy in Canberra. 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
1: 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Just turn Sam off there for a moment as he was having a go, just in case he let something slip. So I'll just give him 20 or 30 seconds before I get him back. Now he's 2 stone lighter. You're going to send him back to the track to get your 5K back. The brown dog, has he had the same surgery? Don't think so. Wouldn't have thought. And Sammy, were you looking him in the eye when it happened? Well, ask the great man. As he's there, or just flicked you off just in case you let something slip, brother.
0: Oh, the mother-in-law's lease turned up.
1: Glad I turned it off then.
0: They've just been to Broome with the caravan.
1: Oh, so good.
0: So they've only been back a couple of days, and so they've been away for like 6 weeks or something, 7 weeks.
1: I was trying to run through the other day when my old man was over here, the parts of Australia I haven't done. And I haven't done that Broome to Darwin run, and which I'd love to do. And I haven't done the coast pretty well from Bairnsdale to, you know, the southern beaches or whatever they call them, you know, that Tathra, Mallacoota, all through there. I haven't done pretty well from the bottom of Vic to Sydney. I haven't done that stretch.
0: Yeah, right.
1: So I'd love to do both of those stretches one day at some point. We've covered off

0: few things. I hear you had a chat to my mate Phil Holmes the other day on the local radio station there.
1: I did. Yep. I did. Chatted to the boys and...
0: they do a good job out there in Hamilton.
1: You know, I just found this quite funny because I was not aware of it, but obviously it was before the Hamilton Cup meeting on Saturday when I spoke to them on Friday. They recorded it, played it on Saturday morning, and it's on the local radio station here. Anyway, I thought, what was my first winner at Hamilton? And I thought my first winner at Hamilton was a horse called La Cafe Swing for Donnie Campbell, which was in 1995. And then I was unaware that, and so I typed it in to see how long ago it was, and then you could go through the whole meeting. I actually rode a horse called Vig Noble, which Ian Taylor, my father-in-law, owned, right?
0: Yeah.
1: Rick O'Connell. So isn't that amazing that I rode a horse for them, and I'm going to say Nicole was 12 or 13 back then. And, I rode a horse for him, got beat on it, and then all those years later I married his daughter and now I've got three kids and living in that town.
0: Small Hamilton. World.
1: But it was only through fluke that I just looked at the whole meeting and I see that I rode Vig Noble, which Ian Taylor owned. So there you go.
0: How good's that?
1: Pretty useless information.
0: You're coming into the best time for that country, sort of from now until just after New Year. Hamilton's unreal. We should actually line up something for you and I to do the Dunkeld Cup. That's what we should be doing.
1: Yeah, well, that's...
0: That's awesome.
1: I tell you,
0: day.
1: It was a good day at Hamilton. We had a good day on Cup Day. I went with Adam Taylor, who provided Drix vouchers all day. Taylor Motors sponsored the first race. And, we had a really good day. And there was plenty there that were asking, are you going to Dunkeld? So the Dunkeld obviously is... I've never been to Dunkeld races. I had two rides there for Enver Josophic back in the day. I was just a kid and didn't have any...
0: Marcus's brother, Marcus Troskovic's brother.
1: No, well, didn't have any...
0: Usophobic.
1: Yeah, whatever.
0: Yeah, Enver. So. The big E, Enver. He loves it. EJ.
1: Anyway, I had two rides for him, and I've told this story before, but I had two rides for him, Dunkeld Cup Day. Well, it's the only race day, obviously, that they have at Dunkeld. And had to leave early before scratchings time and was going with the horses and EJ. Got to the West Gate and one of the horses played up, had to scratch them both. Dad said, there was one still running and Dad said, but I wasn't riding it. That was another horse. And anyway, Dad said, jump out at the West Gate. Someone will come and pick you up so you can do afternoon stables. So I never even got to go to the Dunkeld races because I had to go back to work. Unbelievable.
0: I remember that a couple of days there. It was always Zipping Classic Day at Sandown Classic Day. So we had a couple of massive fill-ups where we just piled into Zipping. I remember a day there it was so wet that the Dunkeld Race Club, a couple of guys from, I think it might have been the Dunkeld Footy Club, the people come in and parked and it rained so heavily that none of them could get out. And so a few guys, Robbie Funk and a few guys, went and grabbed the tractors and were charging $5 a tow to get your car back out to the road. And they made a stack. They had to pull out hundreds and hundreds of cars because they couldn't move, not an inch. Hundreds of cars. But there'd been crowds there. The inside and outside have been huge. And then you'd go back to Hamilton on the bus and... Geez, you'd be in the attic, be right off chops. It was honestly some of the best fun. And I remember playing cricket one weekend at Byduck, which is where I played with Robbo and Rash and those guys.
1: And they spoke about that the other day on the radio. They said, because was it Phil that coached you in footy?
0: Yeah, Phil was actually the coach that coached me that day. I kicked 12-8 and 3 out in the fulls.
1: Right.
0: He was the one I told to hold a bit of paper. I said, I'm going to make a mess of them today. He was the coach. That's where I've actually got a witness to that story. Thank goodness.
1: Very good.
0: So, but yeah, he was a coach at Cavendish in the footy. And then, but he came out to Byduck a

0: little bit. But that's yeah, that was a long time ago. But there was a massive car accident when we were playing. Yeah, we were playing, and a few of the guys were in the Biaduct CFS, and I think there are a carload of kids coming from Warrnambool. They got wiped out near Blackwood Road, you know, sort of in between Penshurst and Dunkeld. And they went through a giveaway and got T-boned by a truck. And I remember all the CFS pages went off and, yeah, it was awful. Absolutely horrific, if anyone in that area remembers that many years ago. A couple of texts. We've still got Ipswich 4.5 away. We'll clear a commitment and come back. Sammy likes RMK the 6. It's one of his better ones of the day. Miles, if you're going through Naroma, take the golf clubs. Pooch likes to go to Dunkeld these days. He might be at the races. Geez, more of that's obviously come to the surface. And Milo, that's the best part of the Aussie coast. Get there. I'm in Geelong. Marimbula's the favourite places. The coastline's unreal. My missus is listening. That thing on your dog's called a donut, Sammy. There you go.
1: Righto, donut.
0: Quick break. Expensive dog, where's a donut?
1: Dave put a message in there to, on your Dave.
0: Did he?
1: Dave.
0: Yeah. Oh, yeah. Roadie's horse said road. Oh. Right.
1: Well.
0: Yeah, well, true story.
1: If the shoe fits.
0: Yeah, true story. Didn't the local radio boys from Hamilton give it to Miles the other day? Said Miles was forgetting where he came from. I didn't mind that. They're good. They're good lads. Hopefully they did too, because I certainly didn't answer my phone. I did have to apologise. Quick break. Come back with Sammy's best at Ipswich.
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4: Welcome back, Miles Fitz and Sam Hyland. Look at the, just on the bunny, right on the jump. RMK, we're with.
5: Perfect timing.
4: Yeah, perfect.
5: It's in a good rhythm too. It's just behind speed. It's got its head arched.
4: Hasn't spent
5: like
4: a penny.
5: A nice big horse. And she's going to give this the absolute peach. So well, hold your spot.
4: Look how tight. We've spoken about this before, you and I, that Ipswich can turn sharply on you and you can get caught deep. The few in front have all had to use a few tickets, haven't they? And this thing put its head on its chest and she just put it to sleep three pairs back the fence.
5: Yeah. So Shawnee Boy goes to the front. And backs the tempo off a bit now.
4: Well, while we're in this, can I get your thoughts on, what are your thoughts on the new graphics underneath?
5: Well, I don't know. I don't really care.
4: Don't really have an opinion?
5: I just want to watch a race, just normally.
4: I don't mind the one in the corner.
5: I'd prefer to watch a race like this as opposed to watching it from the sky, though. That annoys me no end, that helicopter shot or that drone shot.
4: I like the bit in the corner where you can see the track, where they are on the track.
5: Oh, yeah.
4: See the bit in, and the and then your sectional time. I like how it follows them around.
5: That's good, yeah.
4: I don't know about the stuff down below.
5: Conquador is putting some pressure into the race. This horse has done absolutely nothing. If it's any good, it should just come out and improve and win the race.
4: They can roll off the corner here because they get going before the straight, as you can see in your bottom left corner if you're watching it at home.
5: She's going to get
4: up to leaders back.
5: Perfect run.
4: Oh, couldn't be any better.
5: She hasn't spent a penny. That's it. Just come out, Olivia. Come out.
4: Hasn't spent a penny.
5: Go.
4: Now, that's it.
5: She can't ride it out. What's happened here? Go on. Go on.
4: Get up it.
5: Oh, my gosh. Hasn't found a yard, this thing. Well, there you go. 19 start maiden wins the race.
4: That is...
5: Gee, that didn't find a yard.
4: It's lost a couple. But it's probably in a photo for third, to be perfectly fair. It had done... I don't know whether that thing's just... the two horse...
5: Quicken. No. Just doesn't quicken.
4: You've definitely run second. Yeah,
5: I wouldn't jump off it. It'll be better in a 2400 round the Sunny Coast or something like that, and maybe a senior jockey on it because it just didn't quicken, didn't find a yard.
4: Nah, didn't, did it?
5: Wow.
4: Rightio. Warrnambool 11 minutes away. Thank goodness. Can I get a tip for the first at Warrnambool from you, Sammy?
5: Righto. Zaccardi, I am with here. Zaccardi.
4: Yeah, me too.
5: Maddie Raymond.
4: Yep.
5: And it should be winning.
4: Seven, on some respect here for the 11, especially if we're going to see a sort of an on-speed job at Warrnambool. I did notice earlier on .com there are a few jockeys out having a look at a section of the track. So, dearie me, just... Oh, well, we won't go the crow yet, but we'll just wait and see. A couple of quick ones. Sammy, they talk about picnic races. What horses qualify for these? Are they just slow race horses looking for a chance to win, or is it a low ratings thing? Regards,
5: yeah,
4: Greg.
5: Yeah, they're just walking machines, Greg. They are...
4: 0 to 46s.
5: They're just really, really slow. And then, you know, the tracks are obviously a bit rough, the picnic tracks, and... Then the jockeys are pretty rough. And, once upon a time it used to be, you just had picnic trainers, you know, like, and obviously there's picnic jockeys, so you don't, professional jockeys can't ride at picnic meetings. And But you, nowadays, you see some professional trainers taking horses to the picnics. So, yeah, but they're, you know, they're, be like winning trials. It's worse than that. They're pretty ordinary, pretty slow.
4: Milo, Broome to Darwin, make sure you go via Cape Levique and the Gibb River Road through the Kimberley. Yeah, I want to do the Gibb River Road, David. And who pays a small fortune for a dog then cuts its knackers off? Most of them. You really can't buy many well-bred dogs now for under about they're all 3,000, 4,000, 5,000. Doesn't matter what breed. All right, quick break. On the other side of this, we'll come back, hopefully get Warrnambool underway. We'll keep the show on time. And we're with the 7 Zaccardi in the first.
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19: Welcome back. SEN Track on a Thursday right around Australia. Sam Hyland, Miles Fitzner with you. Don't forget, get your hands on exclusive SEN Track caps and tees. 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Go on my son t-shirts, all there. We're not far away from the first at Warrnambool. We are on time for a change. And we've had to wait, though, a long time because the last at Warrnambool is going to be at, what's that, 6:30. Geez, that's then probably 4 hours home for some people. Gee whiz. That's late. And Solaria is one of mine, so that'll be running in the last. But Bowie Merton's Alexander Ray. And we're on a soft five there at Warrnambool. And we're not far away from the first. And
20: no,
19: you
20: we're
19: like,
20: on good
19: Zaccardi.
20: Four now. It's been upgraded.
19: Oh, well,
20: it's been upgraded.
19: Here we go.
20: 37 to a good four.
8: So we're good for conditions. We're both with Zaccardi here. Hawkesbury coming up. I'm with the five, Edge of Midnight. Edge of Midnight. The five, which is a huge price. And then my quaddies are up on the quaddie app. So, yeah, we won't be on air for
19: most of the end
8: of the quaddies. But they are up on the quaddie app. So get around them.
19: Hawkesbury race number three. I'm hoping Stallone can knock off Who But Roo. Hoping. Has placed at the track before, but geez, I'm not stepping into a few there at Hawkesbury, just with the condition of the track. But let's get Zaccardi home here at Warrnambool. Not like the apprentice really hooked into it, rode it with the vigour of a wet lettuce leaf. Didn't even shake the reins to 175 out. Stay away, Highland. They'll cost you money. And on your Oscar.
8: She rode it very well. It was just, yeah, I think the horse will just appreciate a senior jockey for the end of the race because he just didn't get very motivated at the end of the race. But he looked like a big horse. He looked like he needs 3,000 metres, really.
19: I just saw a clip in the ad break. news.com.au where they were cheering, the guys come out claiming he bought the first iPhone, I think in Australia, and then some other guy blows up. No, I was first.
8: Really?
19: Jeez, some stuff makes me, honestly, gee whiz.
8: It's a mad world. It is a mad world.
19: Jeez, we're seeing some weird things lately. You get more trouble in this state if you say something than do something these days. End up in the clink if you say something and end up let off if you actually do something. Unbelievable. Anyway, that's the way it goes. Don't forget 9:30 Saturday morning, a Caulfield Cup Everest edition of Giddy Up Saturdays. Myself and Gano and Zachy Tunbridge will be on air on 7:02 just after Better Homes and Gardens and before Harry's practice in the lead up to Sevens horse racing, of course. And tune in there. We've had a good little run there. We're keen on Warwoven and Attrition to beat Lindemann. Nearly had the hamburger with a lot there with a couple, but
8: he's
19: just missed
8: very
19: out.
8: Good Warwoven, isn't he?
19: Oh, yeah. I think Paradoxium, what did you make of it? Geez, he went. I know that. I thought Bjorn nearly could have got the double with that. Paradoxium in Sydney was three lengths clear of them and just going like they're absolute clappers.
8: Yeah, I didn't watch that race closely enough, Paradoxium, but I did hear that it was rolling along.
19: Yeah. He went essentially sub 10 eights for the entire trip, like the entire trip. He was Dakota Lee. He was 11s on the steel.
8: On the steel.
19: He was 11s on the steel.
8: I think he's out of action now, man. Special.
19: Is he?
8: I don't know if he's back riding.
19: There's a few jockeys that are back in action, which is good, but I'm seeing those articles still popping up. There's been a few jockeys getting themselves in a bit of strife.
8: Yeah, that Bayless character, he's up to no good.
19: What about, did you see the one the other day where they had to separate, where were those races? They had to separate a jockey and another female jockey had a blue after the race.

0: Did they?
1: And they've had to, someone had to physically step in to separate them. They both copped the fine. They just went at it after the, someone off the text will find it for me.
0: He's got one ride on Sunday, special.
1: Does he?
0: My race too. Race four.
1: He's back.
0: Race four, number four, meet me at the bar. That's where you and him had a little stoush at the bar.
1: Yeah, that's where I told him exactly what I thought.
0: Oh. One Stan special Sakos. He's good man. He's funny.
1: He is funny.
0: And he's good jockey.
1: I'd love that when we're in Darwin and he comes back and instead of pointing to the horse like they all do, he's pointing to himself. Yeah. He's me. I did this. So good.
0: Legend.
1: Good for the game.
0: Guys, let's hope Channel 7 have the horse racing on this week. This week. Last week they had shopping trolleys on from Bathurst. From Jared. It'll be back on this week.
1: No, it was on last week. They just had Bathurst on the main channel and they had Seven Racing on 7.2. They just had Bathurst on. Sammy, what horse do you reckon your panel beat the most?
0: Video Star. She used to love it. She loved a bit of bondage. Video Star.
1: Did you see... when Dad turned 80, I pulled up a couple of replays of the Christmas handicaps and a couple of old horse replays. I had one of old Jack Styring calling one of the horses, but you're too late now, brother.
0: Yeah.
1: But geez, to see the whip use back then as opposed to now, and the whips that were the white ones, you know, that were a lot firmer.
0: White whips.
1: Oh.
0: My man used to always say you should use a black whip, don't use a white one. They see too much. But, it was old school, straighten up and hammer the tail off them. Righto, Zuccardi's in a good spot, just behind Speed, and there is plenty of that with Twister going forward. Twister rolls, Villa Grande sits second, the Shane Fisher horse, A Little Reward, in the box, and then Smart and Mighty just behind them. And Zuccardi comes out and improves into the race, is dead set, trucking up, and it's just going to put him away. Go.
1: Come on, Zuccardi.
0: Go.
1: Come on.
0: Get up and find your hacker.
1: Find.
0: This thing's going to keep running.
1: This is Villa Grande. Linda on a leader, and it's going to win.
0: That's Bradford Villa, isn't it?
1: Was it Villa Grande or was it...
0: That's Brad Ravilla. Twister, $11.
1: She's on my going half blind.
0: Twister.
1: I'm going to stay with this. We're going to go to the news late. We're going to go to Hawkesbury. And race number three, Stallone for me. And you were with?
0: Well.
1: Were you with Edge of Mid?
0: No, I'm with the Perry runner at a big price.
1: Yeah, Edge of Midnight.
0: Edge of Midnight, yeah.
1: Gents, I've seen a couple of ex-posts spruiking Headwall's chances in the Everest if Randwick turns to slop. Your thoughts? Well, it's a mutter. So is Giga Kick. I just think Headwall's going probably a bit better than Giga Kick at the moment. I don't know.
0: I just think he'll be too good.
1: Yeah, so do I.
0: I really do.
1: Yeah, Brody Loy was the jock. Yeah, Brody Loy and someone, I think it was...
0: Oh, really?
1: Yeah, it was someone else had the girl was starts with, or the last name I think might be with a Q. Was somewhere in New South Wales, I reckon, Bush, New South Wales. Is there like
0: right.
1: Yeah, and they had to be separated. Wow. Burke's backyard in the giddy up, someone said. Gee whiz.
0: Nikita and... I reckon Nikita and Jackie, famously Tatura, they boxed on together in the jockeys.
1: Nikita and Jackie Berriman.
0: Yeah, the sisters.
1: Just went at it.
0: They were belting the suitcase out of each other. And, yeah, I'll never forget that day. There was big drama.
1: I remember as a kid we took one to Kyneton and Hawley got the meeting called off, went out, said, nah, we're not riding on this, and... I think Marie Payne gave it to him so badly because she'd convinced my old man to take the horse over there. She gave it to Hawley so badly, she copped the fine. Absolutely pumped him. Just both barrels. Bang, bang. Pretty sure it was Marie.
0: Yeah, well, she was some... That wouldn't surprise me, Marie. She was pretty...
1: Yeah, she just fed it to Hawley, and she got a big fine too because she pumped him and said all sorts of things. It was awesome. Gundagai, yeah. Jordan Quince was the female jockey. There you go. Need a text to be on it. Yeah. Jordan Quince and Brody Loy had to be separated post-race.
0: Wow.
1: And both got fined for an altercation.
0: How was the fine? Big fine? Or?
1: Oh, $2,000 or $3,000. It's probably what you'd... Probably a couple of days, riding. But still enough. There was a whole article on it that they had to be physically separated, which I found staggering. Racing.
0: Here we go.
1: Stallone on the bunny, and so is Hubaru. So K-Mac, can he outride Dion LaRue on Hubaru?
0: Good speed. They're rolling, and Stallone just sets the tempo. Hubaru sits up second. The red colours of Wormington, third, and then Raw Corporal, further back to me, fifth, one off the fence, back off the pressure of the race, and back last is Mont Maximus. So, solid tempo.
1: Solid if, isn't it? And is it inside? We've probably said it's not really favoured inside, but we don't really know if the outside's much good either.
0: Well, they just went way too wide in that last race.
1: Come on, Sylvester.
0: Too far out.
1: Come on, Sylvester. You've got a few off the bit here. Yeah, here we go. Here we go. Here we go. We're away. We're away. And I'll tell you what, you might be a sniff to run into second here. Oh. It'll run third. 1-2-5. 1-2-5. Let's get to the news headlines. More to come on the other side of this.
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3: Good afternoon, I'm Vanessa Gibson with SEN News. The federal government has introduced two key bills to Parliament today. One is the digital duty of care legislation being spruiked in question time by Communications Minister Annika Wells.
4: The principle of a duty of care is simple. If you create a product for people to use or a space where people work, learn or play or relax, you must take reasonable steps to make it safe.
3: Labor has also reintroduced the bill to cut private health rebates for over 65s, which was thrown out of the Senate yesterday. Meantime, the Greens have confirmed Senator Jordan Steele John has taken leave from the party room after reports he made inappropriate comments towards women. A 43-year-old woman has been charged, accused of putting poisonous snail pellets in a colleague's lunch. Police say it happened in February when a 58-year-old woman brought a container of curry into work and reportedly found green granules in the food. The accused will face court in November. And the new White House press secretary is copping some flack with a flood of memes and criticism after a nervous start. Katie Zachariah delivered a shaky first briefing while there's now reports, despite being introduced as an attorney, she never passed a bar exam in the US. Former White House spokesperson Laura Schwartz telling Nine it's a puzzling appointment by Trump.
5: He never consulted his chief of staff. He cold called Katie and that was it. He announced it on Friday. She was in the briefing room Monday. It's just not nearly enough time to get up to speed, even if you are qualified.
3: SEN.com.au Sport is next.
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3: Kalyn Ponga will make his debut for New Zealand tonight when the Kiwis tackle Australia in Sydney in the opening game of the Rugby League World Cup. Coach Stacey Jones says Ponga's presence is a huge boost for his squad.
7: Obviously what he did, for the Knights this year, in particular the back end of the season. And yeah, we're just lucky that, we've got him on our side.
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9: In Darlinghurst, we are seeing delays building southbound on the Eastern Distributor. Newtown, it's busy in both directions on King Street at Erskineville Road through Rockdale, also underpass northbound on the Princes Highway. And we are seeing delays westbound on the M5 through Moorbank past Moorbank.

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4: Checking New South Wales and ACT weather, a shower or two for Sydney, the Central Coast and the Illawarra this afternoon, mostly sunny in the Riverina, partly cloudy in Canberra. 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

0: Welcome back. So I do apologise. I had Cam's lovely partner, Liana, in here, Sammy. And yeah. She's just given me some lovely baby clothes. Of course, that Cam and Liana are finished with. So and we're just having a chat about little Clementine not liking scrambled egg.
1: Oh, wow.
0: And Liana said, are you all now? I said, yep. Just got to get back to this. So I do apologise. But she's a ripper, Liana. But yeah, the egg, apparently they grow out of it. Allergies, send them through 0499-736-736. Jockeys are allergic to wet tracks. Yep, no, we've got that one. Text already come through. Oh, no, it's not there yet. No, we just thought it. What do we got? Afternoon, fellas. Carrying hasn't looked this good ever, according to David Hayes. Also stating, I'll never have a horse this good again. It's the best horse he's trained. And he's trained some great horses. Wins by three regardless of the track. Let's hope for $2 for Giga Kick for second in the Exacta. I'd be pretty nervous about old Giga in second, Andrew. If you hope it's really wet, then who knows? Their horse like that. Sammy, I see one of your best bets has been scratched.
2: Yeah, late scratching March in the next race at Hawkesbury. So I'll go the 11, Your Attitude, we'll go with for Chris Waller and Sienna Grimer.
0: I like this. That's too funny. Sammy knew within 1 second which horse he gave it to the most. Poor thing, if your memory's that good.
2: Well, she was just lazy. She was so lazy. But I tell you what, when you put one round her tail, she relished it. Did she find a bit? So you always remember the ones that dig in, dig deep.
0: These days you can get in trouble for saying that you can get in trouble for saying that you can get into trouble. Good luck today. Good on you, Buster. And he's also Buster. Allergic to horses, slow ones. Yeah, we're all allergic to that. We're all allergic to that. Ipswich is... over the 1965, this is race number 2 at Ipswich. Now, I backed a horse here last start, took its time, called Inda Mouse. And I got the chocolates last time at the Sunny Coast, and it won its maiden by 5.5. I don't know whether the pennies dropped for it, but I'm going to stick with it, Inda Mouse.
2: Righto. Well, I am going to tip the 5 Down Under Stunner. Down Under Stunner. It's just been looking for this trip. Probably one's further than this, really. But it's been a win around Ipswich before, drawn a good gate. So we'll go with the 5, Down Under Stunner.
0: Your beauty. My 8-year-old son won't eat meat but destroys the ice cream tub from Simon. Yeah, I'm probably not... I've got to go through the... I didn't realise, you know, not having a kid before, but we're going through the, you know, got to do the soy. And I think dairy's ticked off. But then, yeah, egg, soy, peanut... I think there's meant to be a couple of others. Thank goodness Rachel's around.
2: How do you go with Rachel's boys when they come home from school? I've never seen kids eat like my kids, and when they come home from school, they dead set just go through the pantry. Like, and I actually thought about it yesterday. I thought, what's the solution here? Do we give them a dinner early? Give them a solid dinner early.
0: No, then they get hungry again.
2: Something a bit later. Because I'm telling you, they just machine through noodles, biscuits, chips. I'm just like, you can't keep doing this.
0: Yeah, well.
2: Like every night they get home from school, they just machine through the pantry.
0: We've had to ban, we've got the snacks out. Jack's pretty good, but we've had to ban Billy from making his own selections in the pantry. Because they tend to be of the always the chocolate or the sugar variety, yeah. Where Jack will get bowl of cereal and apples and, you know, hummus and carrot sticks and the full kit. Where we know when it goes quiet in the pantry, because it's one of those sort of big walk-in pantries, when it goes quiet in there, I sort of just tap Rach and point, and then you see Billy comes out with his mouth full chewing but not sort of, what did you have? And doesn't really sort of let on. But, yo, mate, eat. Like, Jack's 11. He's as tall as me, and we go out now. He could demolish 2 Palmers when we go out now.
2: Really?
0: Just dead set, full adult Palmers, and just go bang, bang, gone.
2: Wow.
0: Yeah, he eats like a horse. Absolutely demolishes them. And Bill's not far behind.
2: My kids are they are good on the tooth. Unbelievable.
0: We've
2: been having meals, and then, you know, then Will goes, "Dad, can you make me some noodles?" I'm like, "What? Really?" Like,
0: hey, you just ate
2: again. So
0: the other bit too is that I've sort of thought, you know, they'll leave a bit of dinner on the table, and you sort of go, "Well, I don't really like that, and I'm full, and then 10 minutes later, oh, wouldn't mind some of these. It's like, well, you sort of had your opportunity 10 minutes ago and we thought you were full. Oh, I'm not anymore. And then just sort of, you know, they're looking at crafty ways to get out of eating some veg and those sort of things. Oh, this is burnt. You know, No, it's not burnt. It's just grilled. Oh, that's fat. Nope, that's not fat. It's just a chewy a bit. Yeah. But, I mean, the way I remember you and I talking about this. When sheep prices and lamb prices completely fell, the bottom fell out of them, all the meatworks and everyone said, "Oh, look, wait 12 months. You'll see the prices ease off, but everything's backlogged in the system. You'll see the prices ease off at the supermarket." Then 12 months later, they quadruple in price and the price of lamb and sheep just keeps going up and never, ever dipped. And you sort of go, someone is making some money. And then you have a look at all the big racehorse owners all around Australia, well, the really big ones that have got 80, 90, 100, 150 horses. And you sort of think, what have all they got in common? Oh, hang on a minute. They're all meat processors. Yeah. There's a quid there somewhere.
2: For sure.
0: Rightio.
2: Now, I'm with Down Under Stunner, who has been supported here. So the five. But the favourite is Hot Majesty. Inda Mouse is your tip, Miles.
0: Yeah. It's actually, there's an Osher Group horse, and I'm going to their lunch on Friday, their Everest lunch.
2: Oh, yeah. Who's the Osher Group?
0: Wade Burridge, I think.
2: Oh, yeah.
0: Yeah, so I'm on a table
2: is that
0: with
2: Stephen Burridge's son.
0: I think so.
2: It is.
0: And I've got a group. I'm on sort of table with, got Adrian Bott, Manny Galagotis, I think, is going to be there on our table. And I think she's like a $400 a head job.
2: Wow.
0: So, and then my mate's doing the wines there, so.
2: Oh, yeah.
0: That's how I got a ticket. And then they've invited me. I'm taking Adam Baker. You remember Bakes at from Makita? You formerly Makita?
2: Yeah.
0: Yep. So I'm taking him along with one of his mates. And then they're going to the Winnie Park Greyhounds. And I just thought I might just have to give that a bit of a miss, I'd reckon.
2: Well, it's going to be a big night at Wentworth Park. And yeah, I think it's...
0: sad, really.
2: It is sad, yeah.
0: We were saying the other night on the Lids Fly that isn't it sad that the last night at Winnie Park and they're talking 6,000, I guarantee you there'll be 8,000 people there. They'll never say that there is, but there will be. And everyone rolls out on the last night, but not any other time, you know? Yeah. Yeah. Right. Oh, gee, I didn't realise I said it in that order. Oh. Text machine. Fair income. I actually didn't do that on purpose.
2: They did not miss.
0: Oh, mate, there's been 15 texts on it.
2: Hot Majesty in front, in the mouse, up second. Down Under Stunner is in the box, but he's sitting back off. You need to be in front of you. They're dead set crawling.
0: Now,
2: this is a canter.
0: If that is the Chaz, and you are listening because he's written in, are you taking me for this spin around Sandown in Walkinshaw on Monday the 9th of November?
2: I spoke about Chaz on Sunday, actually.
0: Did you?
2: When we were watching Bathurst. And, yeah, I was telling Paul Sebastiani and Damo Watson. And
0: well, that's if it's written down as though it is, but I don't know. And I won't out him if he says that it's not him or he says that it is him. But I've been invited. I got invited to the Walkinshaw Racing Ride Day.
2: Yeah, good.
0: So I'm going for a lap in the supercar at Sandown. you better listen to SEN Saturday mornings. I don't think Riley's on the phone, so that one might have gone through to the keeper, hopefully.
2: Come on, Stunner. Here we go, Stunner. That's it. Just edge out. Just edge out. Edge out. Don't get stuck behind this thing. Oh, this is lovely. Love this. Just click it up. Just run home over top of them now. Here you go. Here you go, baby. Away you go. Stunner, get up and find all these. Doesn't like the whip. Look at that. She flicked the tail. She doesn't like the whip.
0: No, in the mouse is no good either.
2: Was going to win, and then he hit it, and it went slower.
0: 1, 5, and 2, your numbers there. 1, 5, and 2. I've just had a text. It's not Chaz. I think that they've made a bit of a mistake there because I've actually had a text from someone inside the inner sanctum. Nice. I tell you what, the text machine has not missed. They have not missed me. 1, 2, 3, 4, 5, 6, 7, 8, 9, 10, 11, 12, 13, 14, 15, 16, 17, 18, 19, 20. Yep, there's at least 20. I didn't mean that way. Anyway, let's go to a break. We'll be back on the other side of this.
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4: In Homebush, delays remain eastbound on Parramatta Road at Bedford Road after an earlier two-car crash. The M5 busy westbound through Moorbank past Moorbank Avenue. No delays southbound on the M7 through Lighthorse Interchange. 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Sydney traffic to keep you moving on SCN track, 15:39 a.m.
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0: Welcome back. Text machine has not missed. Phew, must be a glamour. Cheaper to do it otherwise. All sorts of carry on here. Oh, for once, I actually didn't mean it. Anyway, I do apologise. Rock, can't read that. $27, that's too cheap. Right. Rightio. Let's go to Warrnambool. Twister, got it done from Villa Grande and Zaccani. Let's get to race number two. There's a couple of debutants here.
2: I am with the five, Prestige Eric. Now, it's obviously had a bit of racing under its belt. It'll be improved from that first up run. Bowie Merton's going to Warrnambool is a good push. And this should have finished close up last start at Kilmore. So it gets back a bit in the run. But you would think 1,300's going to suit ideal here. Needs a bit of luck from the gate. So we'll go the five, Prestige Eric.
0: Absolutely no idea. I do think that $12 into $5.50 for Simon Wild's runner and Jack Hill El Marina, that's a good enough go for me to give you an indicator here. So I would have thought that El Marina can maybe lean that way. I think the market's a pretty good guide here. You've got the black caviar colours going around, Prince Adora. But, yeah, I've no clue here for mine. Yeah, unbelievable, the text. Now, blinkers on first time for Giga. What did it do at Flemington on that last day bottomless track? Now, we'll go back.
2: A fair bit of water's gone under the bridge since then, though.
0: Oh, yeah. A lot of water under the bridge.
2: You know,
0: it's... And on the track.
2: He's a lot older horse.

0: of 13 in the Manicato. I mean, it'd be a big form turnaround. When was the last time he won? He won the VRC Champion Sprint on a heavy nine the last day. And he'd run the Scalacci and won, had a trial, and then won the Champion Sprint on a heavy nine. I think the heavy nine's the only saviour. But his form, his last two preps wouldn't get anywhere near them here.
1: Rightio, speed's on here. They're rolling. But I have gone a long way back and I am wide, about five wide, which is also pretty ugly.
0: Is that, is that dust coming up there? Hey?
1: It does look dry.
0: It looks dry.
1: Yeah. So the leader is Bolgowney Lad. Black Aces up second, Semper Augustus, and then Stomping Ground. Mine's going to have to be good because it's got cover and...
0: I'm got cover. I don't know whether I'm too far back.
1: Mine needs a mile. It's
0: mine's got water skied on. Oh, gee whiz.
1: You don't see him come from this far back at Warrnambool.
0: Black Aces... So that's Black Aces, isn't it?
1: Yeah.
0: Yeah, I can't read the other numbers. Look at the four get home. Jack Will, wrong OTI runner. That had no luck. Put the four in your book. Jack Will, gee whiz. He's come from the rear of the field, that grey, and he had no luck back there. Mine's gone horribly. Numbers are 210 photo. What are we up to here? I reckon we've got a hard out approaching at the top of the hour. Hawkesbury, 7 minutes. Can I get your tip? Then I'll clear a couple of commitments here. I'll get him out of the way so we've got some clear air.
1: 11, your attitude for me. 11, your attitude.
0: Yeah, I think I might be with you here. I am Dynasty looks the danger, but we'll do that. Let's go the 11. Oh, your attitude. I'm with you. Let's go to the news. 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
4: Vanessa Gibson, here's what's making SEN news this hour. The Communications Minister is spruiking the digital duty of care legislation introduced to Parliament today, saying it's not about censorship but protecting children. Greens Senator Jordan Steele John has taken leave from the party room after allegations of inappropriate comments made to women. A man will stay in hospital after being charged, accused of trying to set three fellow patients on fire in Sydney. And the famous horse-drawn carriages in New York's Central Park are set to be abolished after years of criticism from animal rights advocates. SEN Sport is next.
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4: Australia and New Zealand will open the 2026 Rugby League World Cup tonight when the two teams meet in Sydney. Kiwi captain James Fisher-Harris says the limited preparation makes it tough on both sides.
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4: Checking New South Wales and ACT weather, a shower or two for Sydney, the Central Coast and the Illawarra this afternoon, mostly sunny in the Riverina, partly cloudy in Canberra. 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
0: Welcome back to Thursday Track. Miles Fitzer, Sam Hyland. Just repeat your tip here at Hawkesbury. We might clear an ad break so we've got clear air running up to 11, the top of the hour.
1: your attitude.
0: I'm with you, brother. You've got 4.5 minutes. We'll be back on the other

0: 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We want to get every single race, so it might seem like back-to-back, but they don't change. Back in a moment.
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0: Welcome back. Look at this. Bang on time. 1 day, 22 minutes till the takeover and 22 hours and 23 minutes. Don't know what that means. It's on the screen. Rightio, we're with Your Attitude here at Hawkesbury. Miles Fitz and Sam Hyland. A lot of texts come in. I've even had one from Toby from overseas. He's in Canggu. And he said, mate, what are your confidence levels like today? And I said, brother, zero.

0: I said, how are you going over there? And he sent me a photo of the beach. It looks absolutely $1 million. I'll tell you where I'm Canggu. I'm going to Bali next year. I haven't been to Bali for a while since I got dengue. I haven't been back. Well, what they thought was dengue.
1: Jesus.
0: So going to the other side of the island this time, I'm going to Sanur, I reckon. Take the boys and the whole family over for Roger's 80th.
1: Oh, good one.
0: Yeah, we tried to count up his winners the other day, Sammy, over the years that we'd bred at home. But it's hard to get the records of a lot of these horses from back in the day when you go back through them. Sort of have to go through all the horses that you remember first, trying to find them. We used to remember every one, we'd get the photo, and then you'd end up with no photo room. Like...
1: Oh, gee, cameraman's got the wobbles up.
0: Whoa, does he ever?
1: What's happened there?
0: I don't know. He's had a mare, but anyway, we've got the proper side on view now. They're away. So where are we going to get to?
1: Your attitude is going to take the pull and sit one out, one back. So perfect. Victorious Ruler and I Am Dynasty going for it in front. Then Kawaru in the box. And then your attitude outside that. Further back to Kara, Stella Cipher, Together, Zuello, and then Circus Girl. So out in front, rolling, is I Am Dynasty, Victorious Ruler sitting up second. Kowrow.
0: Great spot here, no excuses, other than maybe the track.
1: It's got every hope.
0: Every hope.
1: Every hope.
0: Is unplaced on a good deck, has never seen a soft or a heavy one, but maybe they've been waiting for the sting out, as they say.
1: Rightio, it's not come out.
0: They had much sting the other day at Caulfield on a good three. That's broke the track record in the way that other horses went. Here we are.
1: Well, it's not quickening much. This,
0: come on.
1: It is not quickening much.
0: If this I Am Dynasty wins, I'm going to blow up.
1: Once 2,000. She's gone back to the inside.
0: Come on, Sienna.
1: She's chased it up.
0: Yeah. We're getting closer. We are getting closer, aren't we?
1: Starting to build
0: Yeah. Come on. Oh, no, the pink. Victorious Ruler.
1: Now.
0: Here we go.
1: Play the music.
0: Yeah, baby.
1: Boom. Gee, I've tipped it. Unbelievable.

0: haven't really dived anyone in and dived in ourselves. So, geez, it took them a month of Sundays to get there, didn't it?
1: They all kept running in place. So I've had third, nowhere, second, third, second, now nowhere, now I've tipped a winner. So that's
0: that's all we can do, mate.
1: Monkeys off the book and let's get off the back, should I
0: say. It's hard to get any momentum, though, because we've got 11 minutes now until Ipswich.
1: Correct.
0: Arvo boys, just got back from Bali. Wanted to say thank you for educating the mug punter. Hard to fork out for an overseas holiday for 4 years. Good on you, Dan in Rosebud.
1: On you, Dan.
0: Where's the pooch? They'll lock him up again. Nah, he's out parading. Last Sunday, will you do a good job with the water level in the water trough?
1: Not bad.
0: It will.
1: It's not bad. I've got a problem, Miles. Mm-hmm. I have a problem where the dam feeds the paddocks, right?
0: Is it gravity fed?
1: Does the gardens and feeds their paddocks.
0: Yeah.
1: Now, there's a pump in the shed, but I'm going to say it happens once a week or once every 10 days, you have to press this reset button on because it stops. The pump stops. So why is it stopping? Do we know? Some people say that it's got air in it. Rowie said to me it must be getting air into
0: it. Well, that's one of the reasons. I mean, pumps, especially when you irrigate or go from surface water, so that part of the world not having a lot of bores, when your dam runs out, you can run out, big time. Especially when you go out towards Cavendish and Balmoral, even out there, or even Caston and Coleraine. There's no bore water. She's all runoff. So when they suck out of dams, you can have all sorts of problems. You can have blockages. You can have air getting through into the pump, so the pump needs resetting. The pump will run automatically. When one of your troughs drops, you've got a ball cock in there that, So they'll still fill up themselves.
1: But when the pump does this,
0: you got to reset the pump.
1: Yeah, you got to reset it. So so I got up. So I'm always every day I'm checking, and then I get down there this morning and I had to reset it, and I don't know why it's doing it. And so, I got Finch, it's out, and they service the pump for Phil, the old owner, and they couldn't find anything wrong with it. And I said, well, it's like I can't go away.
0: Well, they're the best in the business, Fidgets.
1: I can't go away if this just randomly, has to be pressed, this reset button.
0: Yeah.
1: There seems to be no rule to it why it does this. Obviously, if I don't check it and, they'll run out of water.
0: Someone said gravity fed from a dam. Well, I mean, it can happen. Essentially, or a tank, but most of them be run off there, I'd imagine, for you, wouldn't it, that gets fed. But I said that before he mentioned the other pump there. Faulty pressure switch, there you go. What sort of button are you getting? It does sound odd. It shouldn't be. It should just do it itself.
1: It says reset. Yeah, I don't know why it's doing it.
0: Pumps, if you've got pumps, you've got problems.
1: Is that right?
0: Oh, yeah, pumps are especially with irrigation. Irrigating's nearly the worst, especially like travelling irrigators, self-propelled, all those. We used to have self-propelled irrigators.
1: What it says.
0: God, you rock. Gee whiz. Righto, Ipswich is 7 minutes away. We'll clear the last ad break so we get a free run up into Ipswich. What are you liking in race number 3 at Ippy?
1: Radio at the switch for race 3, I am with number 1, Filthy. Filthy.
0: I don't know whether or not this horse is going to go very well, but it's on the massive drift. I might have a little duchy here between the 6 and the 7. Just a little tiny one. Sammy's got some pump problems, hopefully. Oh, here we go. Oh, yeah. Now I've got you. Geez, a decent-sized dam.
1: Yeah, it's a big dam.
0: Yeah, there's some good run. Like, at least you know that you've got a decent water supply. Half the problem is sometimes when you've got dams and you run out of surface water, you're in big trouble. You have to cart it and fill your dams up. And that's when it does get ugly. You'd think it'd be cheap getting a water truck out to fill your dam up. It's not.
1: I hope that one doesn't run out.
0: No,
1: I'm going to tell you something. That the real estate agent, when I was looking at this property last year with a different real estate agent, right, I'll tell you what he said to me when we walked down to the dam. He said, you'll never be able to touch the bottom. You'll never be able to touch the bottom. And I turned to my father-in-law and said, that's coming from the real estate agent. He said, I will never be able to touch the bottom. It's a good call, isn't it?
0: It is a good call. Do you remember who it was? Because I know a few of them in that area.
1: I'm not going to.
0: Text me who it was. We'll go to a break. I want to know who it was. Because I'll know whether or not they've actually investigated that or they're talking shite. We'll be back right after this.
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3: In Guildford, a truck and a car crash has heavy delays northbound on Woodville Road. Mount Druitt, look out for a crash southbound on Carlisle Avenue. Darlinghurst, busy southbound on the Eastern Distributor. 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Sydney traffic to keep you moving on SEN track, 15:39 a.m.
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0: Welcome back. Bitster Highland, right around the country. Great call from Stewie. Said, let's get a Sparky to check the power supply, the fluctuation of power. That's from Stalwart. He knows his stuff too.
1: Someone's a bit crook on us about talking about it, right?
0: Well,
1: and seriously, Horse Racing Channel, and we're here talking about Sammy's dam spell. Well, there's only three race meetings on, and there's a fair break in between races, right? So, I mean, relax. We haven't missed the race. We're not missing tips. There's a tip for every race. Head to the Quaddy app. Get your Quaddies on. Like, chill.
0: Shout out to your real estate agent. I played a bit of cricket with him. He wasn't bad. He was. If he said you can't touch the bottom, he'd have a fair idea. But some of them, you do go to places, and I've known a bloke to be shown a place, and because I used to buy farms for people, they didn't like talking about it, so they'd say, right, here's your budget, go in and see how cheap you can get it. But anyway, I've known a bloke to take the shirt and the trousers off and walk into the dam, straight into the dam. Getting shown one. He said, better check this. He'd gone for a bit of a swim. Cool off.
1: Now, I am with Filthy here at Ipswich, and at Warrnambool I am with the Seven, who I think I am.
0: It's a great name for a horse. Six and seven here, and really no clue. Certainly I'm not betting, but if you were doing something, that's what I'd do. And then race three at the Bull. Now, they absolutely pumped this girl with a pearl, and they pumped the Seven, who I think I am, at the Open. The both of them got smacked. Now, who I think I am, I might just follow your lead. I do think the 11's the only one, but that's got to be named after that 10-pin bowler. You know, the who do you think you are? I am. Have you seen that?
1: Oh, yes.
0: You know that guy? Yeah.
1: I heard about this, yeah.
0: Yeah, he's a notorious. He was a gun, but he told everyone. And he wins the comp with a strike. And who do you think you are? I am. That's right. I did it.
1: Now, we're going to take the pull just behind speed here on Filthy. So, just got the head up and got tightened up a little bit. So, but there's good speed, and that is Johnny the Fox, who is out in front, Lean Warrior, going for it. Then
0: a bit of FaceTime action.
1: Harper on the kids' iPads.
0: Oh, yeah, they're the kids' messenger, they all call each other?
1: Yeah, kids' messenger.
0: Oh, yeah, it drives me mad. It's like he just finished school iPad. Like 10 minutes ago. It's not the old when you back in the day when you and I were kids used to ring up and can I please talk to Nick?
1: Yeah, you know, exactly.
0: Yeah.
1: Where is this thing? It's not finding, tell you.
0: Disparate. I'm in the middle of the track here resilient. In the golden colours. I'm half a sniff here.
1: Look at this. Out wide. It's not going to get there. It's going to run fourth. Oh.
0: Did you add
1: Disparate?
0: Yeah. Well yeah, done. I did, but I said to have two, the six and the seven, but it was about $8. Well, then it's $3.20.
1: Bang.
0: Bucket's got it done. The same photo, but I think it's won that quite comfortably. Now, in 2 minutes' time, or 2.5 minutes' time, of course, we're losing some stations and we welcome some back, and we've got Warrnambool in 2.5 minutes' time. So, hey, I want to play you this. Here we go. I found it. This guy. This is 26 seconds long. Weber.
17: Strike to claim it. A strike to claim it. And he got it!
18: That is why I did it! Another five!
0: That's right, I did it, number five. Who do you think you are, I am?
1: Good on him.
0: Yeah, mate.
1: Good on him.
0: Pete Webber. There you go. You might need a bigger pump, Sammy. Might be cutting out because it's under too much strain. Well, then, suppose if they're drinking a lot of water and it's running all the time, we used to burn them out. We used to burn all sorts of pumps out there, irrigators. Sammy, tell the counter pipe down. We love the stories, brother. Important topics we can all learn and understand are better asking important questions.
1: And you rock.
0: Someone needs some char grill Charlies. There you go. They go there flying too, char grill Charlie.
1: Yeah, look, we all know that I'm pretty green at it. So what do? You just got to feel your way, don't you, Miles?
0: You do.
1: But I just don't want them going thirsty.
0: Thirsty. The thing is this time of year they'll get a lot more out of the grass than you think they are. But it's come middle of February when it's 36 degrees and you want to go to the beach, you probably hopefully got rid of them by then and you're not chasing troughs in the middle of summer because that is a pain in the arse. Hey, we come back for Waterball. Sam with the seven. I only thought the 7 and the 11 are the two to win here. I might take both of them top.
1: Two's got no jockey on it here. What's happened?
0: The 7 and 11. I'm going to take both of them to run top three, 2:30. There you go. And the two, well, it's lost the pilot being Dean Yendall. Anyway, back in a sec. Don't go anywhere.
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0: Welcome back. Fitzner Highland, Warrnambool Race 3 about to go. Geez, I've got my timing really right today. Tell you what, if I mucked it up today, I'm never going to get it right, was I? Hey, I tell you, I've got an interesting one for you in the last hour. It's I want your thoughts on taking in boarders into your home, whether it's a good idea or a bad idea.
1: Taking on what?
0: Like a boarder, like a someone you don't know to stay at your house when you've got plenty of room.
1: Oh, geez.
0: Yeah,
1: I don't know if I'd be doing that with three kids.
0: Yeah, well, I'm dare I say it, and I know that Rachel's mum, it's the anniversary of Rachel's dad's death today, Warwick. So take Rach for a glass of red tonight. And yeah, she's 11 years today. And anyway, she's gone over to her mum's and her mum's taken in a community Facebook post from the neighbours. And it's quite a nice part of Melbourne. I won't say where, but anyway, she's sort of taken in someone that was being ousted, that's become homeless. And she's taken someone in. And I sort of went, like, while a great idea, I just wonder about when you got someone who doesn't have somewhere to live with a couple of dogs and then they're moving all their stuff and in, whether or not that's going to go well. just doesn't have the writing on the wall that it's going to end well. To me. Where I'm certainly all about looking after the homeless, that's for sure.
1: I don't think it's a good idea, but anyway.
0: I'm tipping the pooch and know a bit about pumps.
1: Anya, Tanya.
0: Anya, she's the best.
1: She's a legend.
0: I want a bottle of sparkling, I reckon. Tanya, we've got to have that bottle of champagne.
1: Here we go. Who I think I am. Righto. Begins well and is going to be positive in the run. So.
0: Where's the other.
1: Bit of speed.
0: Where's the other one? Inside. Shout out to the team from DeWalt are all in the building as well. The big DeWalt crew are in the building. Ooh, there's about 30 or 40 of them.
1: Who I think I am is in front. Up second is Cowboy Kicked 5. Then Girl with a Pearl.
0: Yeah, where's that? Is that close enough?
1: One out, one back. And then we've got Paramount War in the box seat. Gonna say it's rolling along a bit, this. How they ever called this track Soft Five is absolute mystery.
0: Geez, look at it. See the front on view there? The horse has wobbled around a little bit then. Just decided to put in a couple of funny ones.
1: So as it messed around this, it is rolling. Who I think I am up second is Cowboy Kick Five. Then in the box, who's travelling well?
0: Girl with the Pearl under hard riding here.
1: Girl with Pearl in trouble.
0: This smells of Carlene. Someone said it off the text. One ride for Kieran, two warnable before she goes to Tassie. She's got a few off the bit here, Samuel.
1: She has.
0: She's just got to offer a little bit.
1: She's gone a bit, though. She's gone along.
0: She's got to offer a little bit. Come on, Sammy.
1: Needs to be tough.
0: Come on, Sammy. Kick, Carlene.
1: It's going to get caught, this.
0: Oh, come on, Carlene.
1: She went too quick.
0: Have a bit of faith. Fight.
1: Too quick on it.
0: This girl with a pearl.
1: Look at this girl with a pearl. Going again.
0: Well, look at this. They're going to run
1: get
0: one.
1: Get some money. Gee, that's a good effort. Well done, George. Well done.
0: You know what? It's one and the same race multi-landed. You couldn't have missed it. They've actually run 1-2. Hey, how that girl with the pearl come back?
1: I know.
0: It was under hard riding. You get the $4.50. I get the $2.30. I probably got robbed there because they're probably going to run better exotic running 1-2.
1: Wow. Gee, that was good effort, that thing.
0: Shivers.
1: It rolled and rolled and it kept kicking. So
0: they're two massive efforts for the two in front. She had every right to fold on the first one and the other one was gone and fought back.
1: Yeah.
0: Wow. Can't believe it. Bang, rocks in the house. Well, you couldn't have lost there. And thanks, Aaron and Brizzy. Right as we go to a break, I'm going to read this out. I don't think my mother-in-law's going to have much trouble with it, but one of my good mates from school's mum was helping out this homeless guy and eventually invited him in to live with them. Turns out they were having an affair and she left the husband for him. Not a great result. Quick news break. We'll be back on the other side with Hawkesbury race number 5.
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20: Good afternoon, I'm Vanessa Gibson with SEN News. The Communications Minister says she is confident the digital duty of care legislation will get the support to pass through Parliament. Annika Wells is outspreaking the bill today, saying it's not about censorship but protecting children online.
21: Should a toy maker check for choking hazards? Of course. Should a car maker test the brakes? Of course. Shouldn't we expect the same of big tech? That is exactly what the digital duty of care will do.
20: Green Senator Jordan Steele John has taken leave from the party room after allegations he made inappropriate comments towards women over a number of years. Party leader David Shoebridge says the matter's being treated very seriously.
22: When matters like this are raised, they require a fair, an independent and a timely process for them to be dealt with.
20: A man accused of trying to set fire to three other patients in a Sydney hospital will remain there. The 48-year-old is accused of pouring accelerant on two men and a woman in the spinal unit and trying to start a fire. One suffered minor burns. The case was mentioned in court today with the matter adjourned to December 8. The P-plater accused of crashing into Newcastle Knights fans on NRL Grand Final weekend has had his case mentioned in court today. It heard allegations that he was driving dangerously for 15 minutes before ploughing into the crowd. And the famous horse-drawn carriages in New York's Central Park are set to be abolished after years of criticism from animal rights activists. SEN Sport is next.
23: SANE has helped people navigate complex mental health for 40 years. 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
20: Australia and New Zealand will open the 2026 Rugby League World Cup when the two teams meet in Sydney tonight. Mitch Moses says he's happy to be out there after getting the nod for game one ahead of Sam Walker.
24: Like I said, you never know when it's going to be your last, so give it your all.
20: Well, Parramatta has announced Junior Barlow has extended his contract with the club until the end of the 2027 season.
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2: On the M5 in Hammondville, a two-car crash has eastbound traffic delayed approaching Georges River. Guildford, look out for a truck and a car crash northbound on Woodville Road. And at Mount Druitt, a crash southbound on Carlisle Avenue. 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
20: Checking New South Wales and ACT weather, a shower or two for Sydney, the Central Coast and the Illawarra this afternoon, mostly sunny in the Riverina, partly cloudy in Canberra. 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
0: Welcome back. Sam Ireland, Miles Fitzner with you. Quaddies are all up.
1: There's big news.
0: Oh, what's happened?
1: Prada Jenny is out.
0: Out?
1: Out. Gareth has just tweeted.
0: Why?
1: Prada Jenny.
0: Oh, no.
1: Out.
0: Oh.
1: So that changes the race a lot. That does. And
0: hang on, here we go. Let's have a look at the prices for now.
1: Prada
0: Autumn.
1: Jenny out of the King Charles. Jenny will be scratched, has a slight infection in her leg, and I won't be taking any risks. Temp's good, blood's good, but slight cellulitis. Owner Tony Otterbrey. So she's out. So that changes the race a lot. I was banking on the hot tempo.
0: Well, you've still got Just Folk in there. Who's not going to leave it? Just Folk, I guarantee you, Just Folk will tear away. That's what it does. Just Folk's a leader. But it does change the race. I don't think it's as big an advantage Chow Wolf now as what it was, but I don't think it changes any hope of. I mean, I think Tony even said it himself. Take her to place and then back her in the Empire Rose. But anyway, it doesn't really affect too much, other than probably the Chow Wolf bet. Be interesting to see. It's not out of the market yet, so we'll see what price we get.
1: What's your favourite quaddy for the day, Sammy? The boys and I will get on for a follow on this fine Thursday. Well, good luck. I like Warrnambool. I like the Warrnambool quaddy. So it's $144 for 100%. So I think we'll go that way.
0: And it's probably the better track today, isn't it?
1: Yeah.
0: I've backed a horse in race 4 piloted by your man, McMurderer. In light of this, can we please have the McMurderer audio as a good omen? Tom from Portsea. Who's a McMurderer?
1: He wrote, hang on, I'll get this tip out. I'm with Think I Do at Hawkesbury. I'm with Think I Do. So I backed a horse at Ararat called Schwaboda that Patrick rode, trained, and McKieran. He rode it, and it was pain. Gee, it was a lot of pain there that day. It was unbelievable.
0: Coming up here at Hawkesbury, just repeating, I'm with Satono Shout, and you are with?
1: Think I Do, the sixth Think I Do.
0: Think I Do. What was the audio? Bit of Hot Stepper? Was it this?
1: No, it's me. It's me being...
0: Oh, it's you.
1: Sick. Yeah, I was sick.
0: I thought you'd play a bit of...
1: I was working with Campbell Brown, and he thought it was very amusing.
0: Swaboda.
1: Family. Swaboda. And then she won her next start at Colac, I reckon.
0: We should have played this. Murderer.
1: No, he rides well. But I tipped everyone at Hamilton.
0: The boater.
1: The other day. Was that him that rode that thing? I can't even remember now. I'm pretty sure it was. Anyway, it got beat too. Maybe it was another Irish cat. No, I think that might have been Owen Walsh rode that one. They're all
0: Riley's got it. Riley's not on the buttons today. Is he even getting credit, Riley, for... Gee whiz. Oscar, give me some, please. Sammy, smart-ass real estate agent, meant there was an issue with the dam. You won't get to the bottom of it. Don't mind that. That's pretty good.
1: That's, that's funny.
0: So prior to Ginny out, well, let's have a look. Geez, the plushie sales will plummet. Oh, no. Everyone's bought a plushie. All the people that were flying in to see prior to Ginny, you know.
1: Well, it's amazing mare she is. Quite amazing.
0: Oh, mate, she's a champion.
1: Just,
0: I've
1: ever seen a racehorse like that for the longevity and how exciting she is in a race and the way she does it. He rode it, Kieran McRedman. He rode it at Soto Mayor the other day at Hamilton, and I tipped it to everyone at the races. It was $12 into $4.40.
0: I'm going to go back. Like through her career, this is when she lit that spring up, absolutely lit that spring up when she won. When was she went the spring into the autumn? Did she?
1: When did you say it won't win another race?
0: Oh, I said it won't win another Group One. That's what I said.
1: Did you?
0: Yeah.
1: You said it wouldn't win another race.
0: No, mate. I said she won't win another Group One. And we ran through the five of them that she was likely to target, and I said, no. And that actually happened. Like, I've got to stand my ground here. I said she wouldn't win another Group One. And she didn't with the races we ran through.
1: I swear I thought you said it wouldn't win.
0: No. I said she won't win another Group One this season, and which she didn't. When she lit it up, she won, when she kicked off, she finished spring 2023, that's right, winning the Empire Rose, backed it up a week later with the Champions Mile, then came out in the autumn and won the All-Star Mile and then went up and won the Queen Elizabeth and beat Via Sestina. Now, after that, I said Via Sestina was the best horse in Australia, and that's what I originally copped criticism on because she rounded the rest up and spanked them and Ginny was in a league of her own. Then before that spell, before the Memsey, I said she wouldn't win a Group One this prep. And it was Memsey, Maccabi Diva, King Charles, Cox Plate, Champions Mile, right? Five races. Right. Now, the Fian was in there, which got added because that wasn't originally the plan. And she ran fifth, second, eighth and 11th. And I actually said after she ran second to Chow Wolf in the King Charles, that was her best performance because she got taken on. And that she was enormous. She got taken on out in front and still held on, and Chow Wolf just got her at the end. And Jimmy said Miles 100% said Group Ones. Thank you, Jimmy. Yeah, I think Gareth turned it, or someone did. I know Tony certainly did. He took offence that she'd never win another race, but that wasn't the case. I was just talking about that prep, which I was actually bang on.
1: Now, what we want to win a race here is Think I Do.
0: Yeah, baby.
1: Parked up second, Valentiago out in front, Think I Do second, Baytar, and then in ISO, Satono Shout has come out to improve into the race. Savvy Spy and then Binku. So they're starting to quicken up. They've had it soft for the first half. Think I Do is absolutely trucking up. He just needs you to let down in the ground. Go strong. She's had a look over the shoulder. Go.
0: She's had the bow peak.
1: Full steam. Go full steam.
0: Go on, Sammy.
1: Go full steam. Pull the stick through in the left. and smack this one in the orange over the nose because it's going to beat you.
0: Oh, Savvy Spolite. Just found maybe they're better growing. So Savvy Spolite beats Think I Do. It's going to be 3, 6. Oh, I can't even see. 3, 6, 7, I reckon. 3, 6, 7. 3, 6, 1 it is. 3, 6, 1. I do apologise. Yeah, but she's been, you're spot on. She's been a superstar. So when she's come back since then. She's won the Group 2 Peter Young. She won the listed anniversary vase. Then she come back, won another Fian. Then she won an Empire Rose again last year, the Empire Rose, beating Like a Lucy, and then went to the Champions Mile, which Chow Wolf won. Then she's come back third in the All-Star Mile, second in the Australia Cup, fifth in the Queen of the Turf, won the Hollandale in Queensland, where everyone said she's back. Then she ran second in a Dooman Cup behind Birdman, which is massive, and then won again in the Fian. So she is well and truly back, like well and truly back. There's no doubt. But she's won what, 20... What's she won? 12.8 million. There you go.
1: Unbelievable.
0: I'd love to have
1: unbelievable
0: her.
1: Unbelievable horse. Just the longevity of her and her race, the way she races, I've never seen anything like it. That
0: King Charles run where she ran behind Char Wolf and she ran second is one of the more extraordinary horse performances I think I've ever seen. And she didn't even win. But yes. She got challenged early and still fought on. That was off its head.
1: Now, let's get a tip out here at Northam.
0: Yep.
1: I will go, this will be short, won't it? Poppy's Roses, surely.
0: $1.14. They don't get much shorter, Sam.
1: Right. Well, there you go. I'll have Poppy's Roses and in the same race up, we will go with Poppy's Roses.
0: That's short for a 2,200 metre maiden. Whew. Gee whiz.
1: The one. That's what I'm going to do. Same racer. So we'll go. Yeah, it should be winning, shouldn't it?
0: Well,
1: Northam, we go. So
0: I thought they're the sort of ones.
1: Multi. I'll go Poppy's Roses to win and the one to run. So you get $2.10 for it to run second.
0: What about Treasure at the Moment, Milo? You strongly disagreed when I said it wouldn't win another group race 3 starts ago. You still think that she will? Let me think about that in a break, in an ad break, about that. Another group race. She's been racing in the group ones, hasn't she, most of the time?
1: Yes.
0: Yeah, so she dropped a few grades. I don't know whether they'd let her get there. That's probably on the technicality.
1: I reckon they made a mistake with that horse.
0: After the colic?
1: No, running it in the... Well, they ran it in the Cox Plate, didn't they?
0: Yeah.
1: Should have went in the Caulfield Cup. Should have run it in the Caulfield Cup, I reckon.
0: Like, that was last year?
1: Yeah.
0: Yeah, when she... That was Via Sistina Buckaroo.
1: Yeah, I reckon they went the wrong way there. So, they're the two at Northam. The four in front of the one, and then Warrnambool, they're in the mounting yard where I am with. Is that our next race or is it?
0: Yeah, it'll be Warrnambool.
1: Warrnambool, this is my best of the day, and it is Winter Arc, the 11 Winter Arc.
0: I want to be back in time for that and Northam. You've got the four on top. What was your other one for the same race, Marty? The one.
1: One.
0: Yep, four from one. Treasure the Moment. Yeah, well, the Treasure of the Moment, she's run second behind Pride of Jenny in a Fian in a Group 2 race, fifth in a Might and Power, last in a Maccabi Diva and fourth in a Memsey. So I don't think she's completely gone, but I don't know whether or not she'll be winning too many more Group 1s. I'll probably end up retiring her. Hey, quick break. We'll come back with Warrnambool and your best of the day right after this.
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7: In Leppington, a 3-car crash has westbound traffic delayed on Brinjelly Road at 4th Avenue. Ryan, a 2-car crash northbound on Lane Cove Road at Quarry Road. Cecil Park, we have a crash causing delays eastbound on Elizabeth Drive, just past Memory Road. Rain, hail or shine, get 25% off tyres at My Car Tyre and Auto, 5th to 17th October. 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Sydney traffic to keep you moving on SCN track, 15:39 a.m.
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0: Welcome back. Miles Fitz and Sam Highland. So, yeah, Gareth confirmed, Jenny out. And look, I rolled into work here early. I did the Future Golf and then into Macca's videos. And Gareth had his bags and his suit all there packed. He's flying to Sydney tonight. And I'm pretty sure he'd be flying up there for Pride of Jenny. And she's not going to be there. So I'll get a good day with Gareth at the races until just after the Everest. And his favourite horse isn't going around.
1: Oh, dear.
0: Well, I don't think Gano's very happy because I think he had Chow Wolf best of the day. And he might have had a Eddie Bet. And now that... Geez, slight cellulitis. Just, I don't know. I don't know. We'll wait and see. wait and see. I just, I don't know. It's got the hallmarks.
1: Oh, well.
0: Well, she's a big... How many are going to go to that Empire Rose again? If they get a firm leaderish day then at Flemington, look out. She might be able to win another one.
1: Yeah.
0: Well, she beat Treasure the Moment by... I'm not sure what the margin was there. I can't remember the fee in. I pay too much attention to the Group 2 races, but she beat Treasure the Moment, and Adam doesn't think Treasure will win another Group 3. I don't think she... The best... I think she'd win a Group 3. I just don't think they'd probably run her in one. They'd probably retire her first. But anyway, we'll wait and see. Concord Connie might be going to the Empire Rose, so Jimmy tells me.
1: Winter Arc here. Winter Arc.
0: At the Bull.
1: Let's get around Winter Arc.
0: Race 4. And this is the one that I did want to back of Lindsay's. But the way it's played, that was Mac the Knife. But the way it's played today, you want to take horses that are right up on speed, don't you? They're holding on there today, aren't they?
1: Oh, I don't know. It always changes. You never know. Like, it never hurts to be far away at Warrnambool, but then if they go fast...
0: Well, Winter Arc will lead them. You might be onto something here.
1: Yeah, I don't know if they will lead on him today, though. I reckon he was soft late the other day, and I reckon they went too hard on him. And spoke to my cousin, and I said, I think you should ride that horse just off speed. Try and ride it with a sit.
0: Oh.
1: Because you're sending it to the front all the time, and it's the chopping block. So what about, it's not working what you're doing, so what about just sitting second or third.
0: I reckon that's enough for me then, because Mac the Knife will get back and the other horses that'll try to push up, you'd probably want Cold Train and or maybe Princess Chic or Conjurer. So you want the 2, 8 or 3 to lead him up and take a sit on him. And then away you go. So I'll back you in here. I'll stay right out of this, because 2,000 metre maiden, and you know exactly what you're talking about. But Mac the Knife, I think I was thinking that it might win, but it'll get back. So you probably just want it slow. I'm coming with you, Sammy, down in Rosebud.

0: front of them.
1: You don't want to trip 10 hours on the flight, which is probably longer, and then turn around and come home. You don't want that going on. I wouldn't.
0: Well, how's she gone into the Empire Rose before? She's done Fian King Charles Empire Rose, her last prep. She did Fian King Charles Cox Plate Champions Mile the year before. The year before that, she went Let's Elope, Stock Stakes, Toorak into the Empire Rose. So she's never been to the Empire Rose off one run. There you go. She went to the Empire Rose the very first time when she ran 11th of 14 on a good four, and she was fourth up there. So, yeah. David Brightoak had it to Simon Wilde, and Simon Wilde had it, and then went to Mar Eustace. I didn't know that.
1: There you go.
0: So she'd won two races early doors.
1: He can change your trainer. Old Tone. Righto, here we go.
0: Too late for the Cox Plate. Then she'd be on the 1 week backup, wouldn't she? One or two. No, it'd be a 2 week. Because she'd be the Empire Rose at the end of the Champions Day, isn't it? Is it?
1: Yeah.
0: Oh, no. The fourth. I don't think it is.
1: Yeah, I thought they left.
0: No, it's the first of 11th, fourth of 11th. No, it is. It'd be the 1 week backup. Cox played into an Empire Rose.
1: Righto, they're away.
0: But that'd be 2,000 back to 1,600 for her.
1: At Warrnambool. So speed comes from Winter Arc. Don't push it.
0: Oaks Day.
1: It's going to lead again. See what happens. Winter Arc leads by two. The Terry O'Sullivan Colours sits up second with Linda Meach, Ideas Galore. And then wider out is the Hutchinson horse, Cold Train.
0: That's the one you want to bore in, I reckon. And that's the one I thought might take it up with Christine Poole's in the saddle there. Ipswich is a minute 18. We're all banked up here.
1: Righto, I'm with the five Cantankerous. Look at this thing. It is dead set being at its top the whole way. Who's this imbecile? Dead set. What's going on?
0: What's that one? The one wider?
1: Greystone, is it?
0: Yeah, I know Christine's on the yellow. I'm with Divine Justice there.
1: How much pressure can you have?
0: Six.
1: In a 10 furlong maiden plate at Warrnambool, they are going like a Cox Plate.
0: They're going faster than the Maccabi 2 years ago.
1: Oh, well, anyway, it'll sit the favourite because he's back and relaxed. And mine is off the bit and gone.
0: What's the 12 sitting up there? That's travelling pretty well too. Endless Fury, Declan Bates, that's just got to sit off your back. That's where you want it to be. Now, Mac the Knife, watch for the stripes down the outside. That's the one that got the speed on, but it's hard to make ground. Endless Fury is away. Jeez, his horse has been tough this winter arc. Tommy Madden's king bringing this horse back. He's been tough.
1: Nah.
0: But it's going to run second. But you, if you swap the runs, that's what you needed, didn't you? Jeez, a big girth thing. Look at your big horse, that.
1: Just goes at its top the whole way. What happens? You get beat every time. But anyway, you can't tell them. Too smart. Righto, Cantankerous. Cantankerous, which is what I am after watching that.
0: 12, 11, 3 there, and then Mac the Knife ran on. You here at Ipswich are with the 5 at 8.50 and 2.30, and I'm with the 6.
1: From a good gate.
0: Why not go to the Cox Plate and bin the Empire Rose? She'd get hammered in a Cox Plate. Dead set, put to the sword. That's why they wouldn't be going to a Cox Plate, I'd imagine. I'd love to see her in a Cox Plate, but she get smashed.
1: So that horse has led at

0: He has led.
1: Don't mean to tell you.
0: One, two, three, four. It's five starts in a row. And do you know what happens? He gets caught every time. So if something's not working, you go, okay, today we'll box seat. And we'll just give him a bit of a rest.
1: I've got the sectional. I've got them all broken down here, right? So the first run, fifth, this is in the sections, was fifth in the run, sixth in the run, fifth in the run, fifth in the run, finishes fourth. That's on debut. Then one in run, one in run, one in run, one in run, fourth. One in run, one in run, one in run, one in run, third. So pipped on the line, essentially run over in the last 200. One in run, one in run, one in run, second in run, fifth in run. One in run, one in run, one in run, second in run, third in run. And then you've gone one in run, one in run, one in run, one in run, second. You bang on. You bang on. You bang on.
0: It's quite amazing. It amazes me. But he pushed it. He kicked it in the guts to go and lead. Like, there was no need. You may as well just jump and let it find its feet in the box seat and not use it up. So you used it up, and then what happens? The last 100, you got nothing to give. Got no carrots.
1: It looked like if you're booting them up like that, that you're riding to instructions, right? Like, you're not taking the seat if you boot them up like that.
0: Anyway, it's just another way to do your money.
1: Now, we're late for the news here. And they're running 3 minutes late here at Ipswich. I've got 10 minutes left. I've got the news and two breaks to get out.
0: They're backing out horses here.
1: So all right, we'll get the news.
0: So, Cantankerous, and then at Hawkesbury, I'm with Blue Eye Bridget, the three.
1: Six at Hawkesbury. I'm with the four, Prince de Vega. There for me, Prince de Vega. Back in a moment.
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4: Vanessa Gibson, here's what's making SEN news this hour. Carlton defender Lachie Cowan is set to be banned for two matches after being hospitalised following a party on the weekend. The Greens leader has spoken after Senator Jordan Steele-John took leave from the party after allegations of inappropriate comments towards women. The Communications Minister says she is confident she can get the digital duty of care legislation through the Senate after it was introduced today. And a Perth woman has been charged, accused of putting poisonous snails pellets into a colleague's lunch. SEN.com.au sport is next.
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4: 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Kalyn Ponga and Dane Gagai will both be making their debuts for the Kiwis. Captain James Fisher-Harris still trying to come to terms with having the pair alongside him.
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4: Checking New South Wales and ACT weather, a shower or two for Sydney, the Central Coast and the Illawarra this afternoon. Mostly sunny in the Riverina, partly cloudy in Canberra. 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
1: Welcome back. Miles Phipson and Sam Holland right around the country. There's still Ipswich, they're still waiting. Hawkesbury is 9 minutes away. Just repeating, at Ipswich, Sammy, you like...
0: the five, Cantankerous, and then at

0: Hawkesbury, where with the three blew our bridges.
1: So the late scratching for Charlie Battisti at Ipswich, the seven, Ed Iam is out. I'm with the six, Divine Justice. And at Hawkesbury, in 8 minutes, I'm with the four, Prince De Vega. You've got the tips there. What we are going to do, clear one of our last commitments, so we've got a bit of room to see the races on the other side of this.
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1: Welcome back, SEN Track on a Thursday. And Sam Holland, Miles Fitzner, as one of the absolute all-timers, just walked in. I reckon I got the winner there at Ipswich, did I? Was that Divine?

0: Justice?
1: I think it did get the money.
0: Yeah, I think it might have. So hopefully we've got one there. And now we're going to go to Hawkesbury, which we'll get in time. I've only got one more commitment, so thanks for bearing with us. A lot of people texting in. Good on you, Dan. Pride of Jenny out this weekend. Autumn Glow gets another one handed to it. Jenny's out. Cox plate it is. I want to welcome in this bloke because he's just sitting here. And are you on three or four? You better go to mic number. Actually, go to five if you can for this. One of the absolute best in Pete Anthonis. Coming for the Sydney set. Hello, Pete.
2: Hello to you, Miles. Who
0: Sammy's on? Online.
2: Sammy Highland. G'day, Sammy. How are you?
1: Good, thanks. Good.
2: So we're here, what? So Pride of Jenny's out. I've just done that race.
0: Yeah, out.
2: Oh, goodness
0: me. And Gano made, I'm pretty sure, not to give away too much in the Sydney set, but I think Gano might have had a bit of a wager on Chow Wolf.
2: Oh.
0: And I can't repeat what he actually wrote in the message to me when he found out that Pride of Jenny was out. Might have rhymed with truck.
2: And it wasn't duck.
0: Yeah, and it wasn't duck.
2: Which you need to be there on Saturday at Radwick.
0: Yeah. Jeez, I'm just going to ask the question once to both of you. Legit
2: scratching?
0: Like, legit scratching is in, she's...
2: They're talking about the northerly, Miles. Don't even worry about the Cox.
0: The northerly. Yeah, she can go win a northerly.
2: Although, mind you, I believe she hasn't been nominated for the northerly, but if they're ever going to late nom a horse,
0: they've got all
2: WA,
0: the, they've got all
2: it
0: the
2: doesn't matter.
0: They've got them plushy money. They'll go to the northerly. Hey, slight infection. Blood's okay, but just want to be careful.
1: I'd just be interested to see if she got there. You know, because
0: she'd be there. You
1: know, normally they leave tonight, Thursday night, and I know. Well, Besut and Young's theirs is leaving tonight, and it's normally they normally do it like that. So I'd be if she hasn't got on the truck and got there, she might not ever been gonna run in it. You know what I mean? Like it's
0: oh right.
1: So what I'm saying is it's. You know, different story if she's there and then this has happened. But is she still in Melbourne? Then
0: I've sent a message. I'm trying to find out. We'll find out.
1: So
0: hey, Hawkesbury here. I'm with the four, and you are with the.
1: I am with the three.
0: Three. Blue-eyed Bridget.
1: Blue-eyed Bridget. But if the two got up, this would be a good result for the quaddy. I've only got three and two in this third leg of the quaddy.
0: Pete, Sydney set coming up, all thanks to Bet R. You've got Gano and Maddie.
2: Yep.
0: Always listen on my way homes on Thursdays. What are you most looking forward to on the weekend? I was fuming Juju Caboo. I got 50-something for the... I got 30-something for the Metrop and 50-something for the Caulfield Cup, and I'm... not going to see it run for my money.
2: No, it's a bit like that with futures, isn't it? It's just like it's the highway of the madness.
0: I'm already in front, though, from the Metrop, so that helps.
2: For me, there might be a WA horse running around there on Saturday, Milo.
0: Called Written Miss?
2: No, there's another one. Not in WA.
0: Oh, Cosmic Crusader.
2: No, not even that one. There's one that's running around in Sydney.
0: Super Smink?
2: No.
0: Smooth Chino?
2: No.
0: I
2: think one of your
0: Joker's
2: favourites.
0: Joker's Grin?
2: Yeah.
0: Oh, the one that cost me on the... on the futures with Headwall in the Quokka.
2: Yeah, that one. I've done some deep diving. I won't give it all away now.
0: But it's a mutter.
2: It's a mutter.
0: And its mutter was a mutter?
2: I don't know if its mutter was a mutter. I'll have to go back and check that one. But there's some extra grouse coming out of that first up run that I think was a bit hidden to the eye.
0: Ooh, hello.
2: And I've gone back digging. That second peak figure, that 1,000-metre Belmont performance, was on a soft seven, the one that made everyone stand up and take notice. So I'm quite excited to see how he goes. I'm not declaring him because he's, what, $16, and we'll probably get double that.
0: $16 straight into $13. And coming.
2: It'll drift back out, I'm sure. Remember he started best part of 30 in the Quokka that he won?
0: Yeah, no, I do know that because I've had a futures price headwall. Remember I was trying to get slots?
2: We were both on, yeah.
0: We were
2: trying
0: to get Benedetta over there and Ray Magnerio for years. But... I'll tell you what, Pride of Jenny be hard to beat going over there in a northerly.
2: Oh, absolutely.
0: Yeah. On just a firm, good, typical WA, get on the bunny deck.
2: There would be plenty dodging the northerly to go to the gold rush if she came across.
0: Absolutely. Here we are, Sammy. Where do you land?
1: I'm third last, but hot tempo. So Sonic in front rolling, and then the Warrior, Magenta Shores, and Brundy Tom, Magenta Shores, yeah, Prince de Vega, should I say, inside Magenta Shores, Brundy Tom, then Bang On Time, and then Blue Eyed Bridget, who he's found the fence on this, which surprises me because he was wide early. But anyway, it'll take a ride. Ribble Lace is cooked. It's not going anywhere. She's travelling on this, Bridget. It's going to come to the outside and it's just going to circle up, I reckon. Build, build, build, Bridgie. Here we go. Here we go. It's got to catch this leader. It's hanging in now. Of course it is. It's not going to catch this leader.
0: Can Vega get there at a big price? I'm the red cap. I'm out with you.
1: This is off to the races. Oh, no.
0: There's one out after it in the stripe. That's you.
1: Yeah, that's me. I ran second.
0: Seven, three, five, four. Yep, it's massive. Sammy, what I'm going to do, because I'm going to talk to Pete Sydney set on the other side of this, and we're not going to make the next race regardless anyway, I'm going to give you an early minute. Do you want to give me a tip for Northern or anything that you've got left for the day?
1: Righto.
0: And then I'll let you go because I've got to clear a break.
1: Righto. Warrnambool, we get your pens, pencils, crayons. Be ready. This is Tags. Race 5, number 2. 6-2, 7-3, 8-3. So 5-2, 6-2, 7-3, 8-3. In the last at Hawkesbury, I'm 7-7, Kingston Charm. And at Ipswich, we are 5-5, 6-2, 7-10. 5-5, 6-2, 7-10. They are the tips for the rest of the day. Thank you to Miles. On your Pete. Good luck for the weekend.
0: Good on you, mate. Have a great weekend. Quaddies are still up and alive and been superb today, Samuel. I've only got 6-2 and 8-9 left at the Bull. 6-2 and 8-9. So Sammy and I line up there. Quick break. We'll come back, talk more with Pete Anthonis on the other side of this. We might even get a Northern race in, you and I, WA. Hey, have you had a look at Northern at all?
2: I haven't, but
0: no.
2: Give me a sec.
0: Race 2. Yeah, grab your computer quick. We've got about 35 seconds if we can get this out here. Star Martini, geez, it's short enough, and we'll lead. And that ran behind Walloona Lass, who's also in the race last start. It'd want to be, before that went under at $1.60, but last time it was at Northern was on a heavy nine. So you do like WA. I'd be quite careful here. Have you got anything very quickly before I clear a commitment for Northern, race number 2?
2: Oh, God, I've got Star Martini marked short bet and favourite as well. So what odds on I've got it marked? Is that what we're currently getting?
0: Yeah, Star Martini and then hopefully can roll Walloona Lass. We'll be back on the other side of this.
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4: On the M5 in Hammondville, heavy delays remain eastbound after an earlier crash. Leppington, we've got a crash on Bryngelly Road at 4th Avenue. Newtown, still busy both ways on King Street at Erskineville Road. Epping, emergency roadworks southbound on Langston Place. 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
0: Welcome back. Miles Fitzner, Peter Anthonis now, and I'm joined by Mickey Gatter down the line. Hello to you, Mickey G.
19: G'day, Milo. Good to be here, Pete. Northern race two. Gee whiz, what are we on?
0: Star Martini.
2: I've got Mark Short, which is kind of scary in a way because Waluna Lass is probably going to lead from the inside, but one's 1,200 back to 1,000. Star Martini stays at 1,000.
0: Very quickly, so we've got a minute 30 left. You'll hear the music, but big scratching. The mail is that the horse hasn't left Melbourne yet, but Prodigy out of the King Charles. So Just Folk, the great white hope for Dicko.
19: Come on, mailbag.
0: All we know.
19: I spoke to Jack today. I spoke to Jack today and I said, look, I reckon there's a plan we could hatch to run fourth here, but we might break a few hearts, Pete. What do you reckon?
2: No need. Just run second now.
0: I'll look forward. Well, you know what? If I was Jack, I'd be ringing Joey Pride and saying, how much to lead this out at 11-3s, 11-2s?
19: 11-3s, 10-8s. 10-8s,
0: handlebars down. Hey, looking forward to the Sydney set coming up, Gano. You know, I always listen. Pete's just, it's really classed it up, hasn't he?
19: He's so good.
0: He actually says wee, not oi, oi, oi, oi, oi.
19: Jeez, it went like garbage as well, that horse.
0: Hey, looking forward to it. I'll see you at 10 o'clock tomorrow, brother.
19: Looking forward to it.
0: Looking forward to Sydney set. Go well, Pete. Good to see you, mate. Hey, thanks for joining us. Don't forget, best bets are up on the Track Hub. See you all soon.
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21: Good afternoon, I'm Vanessa Gibson with SEN News. Carlton defender Lachie Cowan is expected to be banned for 2 matches after being hospitalised following a weekend party. The AFL is set to hand down its sanction over the incident, with Will Haywood likely to escape a sanction after he went to hospital with a cut to his head. The Greens leader has spoken out after Senator Jordan Steele John took leave from the party while allegations of inappropriate comments towards women are investigated. David Shoebridge has denied prior knowledge of the allegations.
22: No. I received the correspondence in my capacity as leader of the Australian Greens, and I've dealt with it with the urgency which I think is appropriate.
21: A person of interest has been identified.

0: Identified after a recording device was allegedly found in a women's bathroom aboard HMAS Lewin while the Navy ship was docked in Cairns. The person is now assisting the Joint Military Police Unit with its inquiries. The Chief of Navy has described the incident as a despicable betrayal of trust. A 43-year-old Perth woman has been charged, accused of putting poisonous snail pellets in a colleague's lunch. She'll face court in November. And 11 South Australian restaurants have been awarded coveted Michelin stars. Two stars were awarded to Adelaide institution McGill Estate. Premier Peter Malinauskas telling Seven it's a major win for SA.
1: It entices travellers, but it's good for locals as well. But the satisfaction that on these people who work their guts out in this industry to take our produce and turn it into something special has made it all worth it.
0: SEN.com.au Sport is next.
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0: The Rugby League World Cup gets underway tonight with Australia taking on New Zealand in Sydney. Mitch Moses will start at halfback for the Kangaroos ahead of Sam Walker and knows he's been given a great opportunity.
3: I think Kevin give me the nod. It's exciting, but we've got a lot of quality stars around here and everyone will get their chance, I guess. Kevin's been pretty clear with that.
0: Well, England's lost Morgan Smithies for the tournament after he was injured in training.
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5: On the M5 in Moorbank, road damage causing delays eastbound near George's River. A couple of incidents in Epping. A two-car crash eastbound on Epping Road at the Beecroft Road rail bridge. And in Epping, emergency roadwork southbound on Langston Place. 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Sydney traffic to keep you moving on SCN track, 15:39 a.m.
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0: Checking New South Wales and ACT weather, a shower or two for Sydney, the Central Coast and the Illawarra this afternoon, mostly sunny in the Riverina, partly cloudy in Canberra. 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

0: Mick Gatto, Peter Athanas, Matty Campbell with you all here. Thanks to Betr ahead of the game. What are you really gambling with? It is Everest Week. King Charles over the 1,609 metres, of course. Geez, that's confused a few along the way. But what a cracking card of racing we have at Royal Randwick. The weather, well, who knows what's going to happen here in Sydney as I welcome in Pete Athanas down in the Melbourne studio. How are you, Pete?
1: Very good, Gano. I'm very good indeed. It's been a hectic couple of minutes just with the news that Pride of Jenny's come out, but that's not too much of a concern, I don't think, because I wasn't planning on betting into the race, but I believe a few people might have had early bets on Chaowulf. Is that correct?
0: Yeah, a couple of Chaowulf bets. That's all right. That's, well, you know what? I was actually, I had a few place bets on Chaowulf because I'm just, you know, that way inclined. Because I was betting a ridiculous price early on, but we'll get to that a little bit later, Pete. No interest like self-interest. There might only be three horses, Matt Campbell, as we welcome in you by the time we get there for this race. Good afternoon to you. Have we got you there, Matty? No, we don't quite have Matty there yet, Pete, but let's have a quick chat about track conditions, Pete. Currently, 17.8 mils of rain has fallen on Randwick today. Was it 64 mils the other day? So I think we're getting close to nearly 80 mils, probably be 100 mils by the time that we kick off on Saturday. What do you think the track will be rated come Saturday morning?
1: Oh, look, I'm conservatively going a soft seven, but I would not be surprised if it goes one below. Look, you'd obviously know the conditions a little bit better than me, but it doesn't look like there's enough wind to necessarily dry it out. So I'm expecting at least a seven there for Saturday.
0: Yeah, I think we can work off at least a seven. And the problem is at the moment, right, so there was rain that came through on Monday night and they expected 5 mil. They got 60, which is just seemingly remarkable. They expected 2 mils today and it has arrowed in. So if you live on the eastern seaboard of New South Wales, or Sydney, I should say, and if you're 10 kilometres up the road, let's say the northern beaches, 15 kilometres up the road, you would have got a 1 mil. But you're at Randwick, they've got something like 15 mils. It's unbelievable. So it's taking on Car Ying Rising. I think it makes it interesting, gives us something to talk about as I welcome in Matty Campbell. Good afternoon to you, Matty. That's okay. We can't quite get Matty at the moment, so we'll get back to Matty Campbell throughout the show. But Pete, back to Randwick. So we're expecting a heavy eight track, I reckon, is what we're going to be on. That's what we're on currently, with a few mils of rain to go. The rail, 3 metres. What do you think that means for the track in regards to lanes, position and run? Well, I think I'll throw one at you. Rails and run, I'd imagine, will be a significant disadvantage, especially later in the day. Your thoughts?
1: Yeah, I tend to agree, and especially for the circle races. And by that, what I mean is the distances that are, say, over 1,200 metres. I think for the chute races, they may very well play a little bit more evenly. But certainly around the circle, I'm basically looking at the horses that are off the fence and ideally just sitting and stalking midfield and basically getting every option of going to whatever lanes they plan on going to there in the straight. I suspect they'll try and use a fair bit of ground. It's the hard part with Randwick is sometimes working out exactly which part of the straight you want to be in. I don't think the rail's out far enough that they're finding the outside fence or anything funky like that. Often you can see Nashua Willa try and have a crack at doing that sort of thing. But I think there on Saturday with the rail 3 metres, they're probably going to end up, you know, anywhere from 3 to, say, 12 lanes off the fence.
0: Yeah, that outside fence is absolutely glorious. It was the Osborne Bulls we saw come down the outside on an Everest one year.
1: Yeah, Osborne Bulls. And I know Nash has had a few. Was it perhaps Natoya he did that one time? And I remember going way back in the day, all silent.
0: Think It Over?
1: Yeah, Think It Over was the one, that's right. But no,
0: for
1: all Kerry silent.
0: Parker?
1: First time I remember seeing All Silent fly down the outside fence at Randwick, I thought, what is this magic?
0: It's a glorious thing. So you think someone might try it at an Everest? Like, you know, in regards to a race where you have to move the needle significantly, it wouldn't be the worst play to try and get there. I'm pretty sure it was Osborne Bulls. We'll have a look in our first break and go over it again, but I'm pretty sure Osborne Bulls flew down that section. But how many jockeys are willing to roll the dice in such a big race? Probably only one, Nash Marilla, really. So who knows? Maybe he sends Jimmy Starr out to the outside fence, Pete.
1: I'd love to see it.
0: Love to see that.
1: It's going
0: to
1: take
0: so
1: a bit of,
0: good.
1: And look, it's brave as well. You need a little bit of bravery to get the big prize money on these days, isn't it? Because if you don't do something outside of the ordinary, you're probably not going to beat the first two home.
0: Well, and that's the thing. So who's brave enough? Well, Nash, Kieran.
1: Yep.
0: Like Kieran would just go, all right, I like it. off you go. So who knows? He could be the one that sort of goes against the pattern there. All right, we're going to talk about the Everest 2026 edition. We're going to play a game called Exotics or Not, and we're going to work through these horses. But before we do that, let's reminisce. 2025, this is Ka Ying Rising. Things are going well for us, Pete, this afternoon.
1: Yeah, exactly. That's all right. I can try and do the
0: voice. What have you got for us, Darren? Yeah, Ka Ying Rising, 2.5.
1: I can't remember what his final words were over the last 100 metres or so.
0: Before we move into this game of exotic or not, because things are going just swimmingly, and you'd need your swimmers on, because looking outside the window at the moment, it is absolutely hammering down again over Sydney Harbour, which means it's more than likely raining at Randwick. Ka Ying Rising, what did you make of his trial? There's been much talk about.
1: I really thought his trial was better this year than what it was last year, to be honest. I know he's had that look around, obviously, Randwick before, so he would have had a little bit more experience, so to speak, with that track. But at the same time, I thought the way he sort of just idled up, he really wasn't pressured at all there by Zach in the straight. I thought it was actually quite a fine trial. I know that he didn't get past Ninja, but I'm not too concerned about that whatsoever, because just looking at Ka Ying Rising's trials previously, especially in Hong Kong, not too much of an issue. So I'm expecting that he'll be completely fine on the day. Whether or not he handles a proper Sydney wet track, you know, that's the big question, because Hong Kong's wet tracks are different. I mean, Sha Tin is a completely different surface to anything else on Earth, really. It just is designed to handle monsoons and so forth. So look, he is going to have

0: something a little bit new there to contend with on the weekend. We'll wait and see if it's going to be enough to actually turn the tides and see if there can be a possible upset. But I wouldn't be reading too much into the trial, I'll put it that way.
1: Yeah, no, I completely agree. Trials are trials, and you don't feel like they get paid for them. Matty Campbell, good afternoon to you.
2: Good afternoon to you, Gary. Good afternoon to you, Peter.
3: And it was a little bit like a married conversation there. I was only listening to one half of the conversation. I couldn't hear you at all, Gary.
1: You'd be better for it, Matty.
3: I think I'm better for it. I think I'm still married because of it. But I've got the gist of what we're saying because I could hear what Peter was saying. But I guess my point, like a lot of people watching on, we're excited about the race. We just want to know what surface we end up playing with by the time we get to the race. And that adds just another layer to it, doesn't it?
1: Yeah, it certainly does, Matty. We were talking earlier that you might have missed a little bit about we're expecting a heavy eight looking out over the harbour at the moment from the SEN Sydney office. It is raining again. I think we'll start on a heavy eight. Now, a lot of it will come down to what rain we get on race day. Randwick dries pretty quickly. It's pretty good. And if you don't get rain on race day, I expect we'll be back to a seven. If we do, well, we end up at a nine. I don't think you rarely see Randwick at a 10. Like, it has to be. We need monsoonal sort of stuff to Randwick to get for a 10. So I think if we worked around an eight, no rain on race day, we get back to a seven, and I think that's what we're going to play on. I think it's going to just make for great conversation. It's going to make for really great betting as well, Matty. And we're talking about the best place to be at Randwick when it is rain affected is the outside fence, but it's hard enough to get there with a 3 metre rail. So plenty going on. Now, we're going to play a game called Exotic or Not, Matty. It's as simple as this. Because Carnation Rising is so short, we're going to discuss the horses that we will have in our exotics. We'll go through them in saddle cloth order. And it's as simple as we'll go Pete, we'll go me, we'll go Matty. And if it's exotic, we'll talk about the horse. If it's a not, then we will bypass that horse as we go through our assessment of the race. You ready to go, Matty?
3: Yep, absolutely.
1: Car Ying Rising.
0: Exotic. The most exotic of them all.
1: That was silly from me, of course. We'll move on. Jimmy Starr.
0: Oh, he has to be exotic, doesn't he? I think you can make a case that he is going as well as ever. That Manicato win last time out, back in the field, just basically point-to-point speed, as dominant as you can get. Look, is he going to be enough to better his position of third from last year? Not really sure, but you have to put him in. I think the race sets up well for him with Nash. He just gets basically every option there in the straight, doesn't he?
1: He certainly does. I had to read the rules out. We're going to just say exotic or not, and then we're going to come back and talk about them. I'm going to say exotic. Matty, Jimmy Starr?
3: Absolutely exotic.
1: Giga Kick?
0: Not.
1: Exotic.
3: I'm a big exotic here. More on that later.
1: Angel Capital.
0: Not.
1: Not.
3: Not.
1: Cabulous.
0: No.
1: Cabalus, sorry.
0: Or not.
1: Not.
3: No, making up the numbers.
1: Headwall.
0: Exotic.
1: Exotic.
3: Exotic just.
1: Ninja.
0: Not.
1: Oh, exotic.
3: Just. Exotic. Just.
1: Jolly Star.
0: Exotic.
1: Exotic.
3: Exotic.
1: Tempted. Very exotic, surely.
0: Wow, exactly. Just already on the plane. Exotic.
1: Yeah, exotic.
3: More exotic than a trip to Morocco.
1: Spicy martini, speaking of... Well, it's not really exotic, is it? A real straight plane.
0: Yeah, no, not exotic.
1: Not.
3: Not for me.
1: Savvy Halley, Blue Door, Overpass... is an emergency. Are we anything for Savvy Halley, Pete?
0: No more exotics than the rest of the field for me.
1: Yeah, you can leave me out, Matty.
3: No, the betting suggests Blue Door is, and we'll cover that off shortly when we look at the price. The betting suggests it is, but no, not for me.
1: If Skybird happened to get into the field, I could throw Skybird in as an exotic, but it seems highly unlikely. Let's get a market courtesy of Betr for the Group 1 Weight for Age Everest, Matty.
3: Well, at the moment, Carnation Rising has gone from $1.40 to $1.50. So with that rain, and if we do get to an 8 or a 9, what sort of price we get to is up for debate on Saturday, for Saturday rain. But Tempted's at $5. Jimmy Starr's 13 to 14. There's been a bit of money for Jolly Star today into 17. Ninja's 21 to 23 back to 18. Blue Doors was 51 into 41 into 34 into 29 into 26. Giga Kick 41 into 34. Headwall 51 out to 61, back to 41. Spicy Martini holding at that price. Angel Capital 51. And then Big Odds for the rest. Savvy Hully 81. Skybird the same. 91 overpass.
1: All right, we're going to work in reverse order here. We'll talk about a speed map first. I'll give you my thoughts. I think Blue Door has to lead to give some sort of sight. I think there's absolutely no point in not leading them up from that draw. Otherwise, you kind of end up in an awkward position. Blue Door leads, Kai Ying Rising outside leader, Savvy Hally looking to come across and probably find leaders back. But there's potential from the 1,200 metre start point. They just sort of sit off the fence. And if they do sit one or two off the fence, that will give Chad Schofield every opportunity to sort of push up and settle within two or three lengths. The horse I think is most advantaged from the speed map and the way things are going, especially this year compared to last year, is Jimmy Starr. He had to be ridden more forward. I don't think he has to be ridden as forward as he was last year, and I think he gets the best map of all of them. Pete, your thoughts on the speed map?
0: Yeah, nothing really to add there. I think Jolly Star obviously has really good versatility from Barrier 5. You'd expect J-Mac to just basically put her where he wants her. And as you said, Jimmy Starr really, I think, will be saved up for the one run this time out unless they're really struggling to make ground, but I just don't see that unfolding.
1: All right, let's work in reverse order of exotic. We'll kick off with Tempted. Well, should we go in market order? Is that a good way to do it? We'll go in the market order. We'll work through some of these. So we didn't want to talk about Savvy Hally, Angel Capital, Spicy Martini, but we had Headwall in there. Matty Campbell, let's make your case for Headwall.
3: Well, I guess it's from Headwall's point of view, it's third up. It's had a couple of looks at this preparation. The first up run in the Concord behind Tempted was very good. Its record on soft is it's never missed a drum out of the four runs, and its record in the heavy is 2 out of 2. So, yes, it's been a while since we've seen win the Concord back in 25. But it's a very consistent horse that will appreciate the cut out of the ground, will appreciate being third up, and McAvoy's in a nice spot from Barrier 6. He might be able to find a trail.
1: Yeah, I think he'd be one of the strongest late, given the fact that you watch it all unfold in front of him. He can run top four. I wouldn't be going any more exotic than fourth in the race. So if you are that way inclined, that's for sure. But look, narrowly beaten by Tempted in the Concord, and arguably, if he had got a clearer run, he probably could have won the race, and he handles rain affected going. Pete, anything to add for Headwall?
0: No, not at all. I just completely agree with that. I mean, arguably, he should have won first up, not suited versus the pattern there, second up. He's got a good starting price profile against all of these, with the exception of Tempted. He hasn't met Kai Ying Rising, obviously, before, but I just thought when you're trying to just pair these apart for, third and fourth, and I probably would throw him in for third, to be honest, but we're going to end up with a little bit more value if he can salute. So I do think we're getting the implied odds there to include Headwall.
1: And that's why you're on the show, Pete, because you can just pull me in the line and say, Gano, don't be a fool. Put him in for third because we'll get the payout. And you're right. If he of these horses, well and truly, what price did you say he was, Matty? Around the $40 mark?
3: Yeah, 41, Headwall.
1: Yeah, I think he's definitely when you consider like Blue Door's 26s and Giga Kick's $34. None of these horses should have beaten arguably should have beaten Tempted first up. So big price. Let's talk about Ninja now as we're working through horses that can fill the exotics. Pete, you kick us off with Ninja. There'll be about 45,000 Ninja owners just listening with bated breath.
0: Well, I guess
1: stuff this up.
0: One first up. So I guess that's always a little positive there. And then had the freshen up before last time out and was just in the complete wrong part of the track. So I guess that's where I'm trying to be forgiving. Very slow tempo there in the shorts. But I'm looking at the overall numbers and ratings for Ninja. I personally couldn't have him there. I know he's won twice on the heavy, but just in terms of his numbers, I think he needs to improve a fair bit to be challenging, say, the top five or six here. Look, I'm sure there'll be others that will appreciate his map and so forth, but I just don't have the confidence and the numbers behind Ninja to be putting him at, say, the $18 or so versus, say, Headwall at, say, 41. So I figured in that sense I'd just be leaving him out.
1: I was very forgiving of his last start run in the shorts. I don't think he was there to win or even necessarily be competitive in the race. We spoke about it in the Sydney set prior to that race. I think he'll jump out of the ground here, but it won't be enough to win the race. I think he can run fourth. So another horse for me that can run fourth. I will not be putting him in third, Matty. Your thoughts on Ninja?
3: I agree. It's maybe for fourth here, but the heavy track profile you've discussed, and that was a forget run in the shorts. And I think because the horse is really for me now, it's probably a 1,400 metre horse. We're going to have a 1,200 on a wet deck. So you can't be a short sprinter in this race. You've got to have a little bit of stamina and distance profile. So I think that's why he'll be strong at the end.

0: a multiple Group 1 winner. She's got a good SP in this event of the last few years. I think it was $6 and maybe $5.50 second favourite last year, if my memory serves me correctly, is Jolly Star. What a combination. J-Mac, Waller. I'm not sure she'll relish a heavy track, but if we can get back to a soft 6 or a soft 7, it's going to give her her best chance, and she draws to absolute perfection here, Pete. She can definitely run top. I'd say she can definitely run second or third. I don't see her winning, but she can definitely run second or third here for mine.
1: Yeah, on her best. And look, she probably has been a horse or a mare that on her day has produced very, very good figures, but perhaps she's been a little bit more inconsistent than what we might give her credit for in terms of producing those absolute peak figures. But you nailed it in one. The SP profile last year, $5.50 versus Ka Ying Rising, which is even money. That has to be respected. Not suited first up when three wide, no cover. I know it was a very slow tempo race, but really you're sort of going through and trying to find excuses for her as to why she wouldn't be consistent here. I know she's had the trip overseas and so forth, but you know, if you ignore that, I don't really see why there's any other faults to her profile.
0: Matty?
2: She's just a winner. Yes, the run in the shorts was three wide, as Peter mentioned, and almost got there off that tempo. But you look at her prep before she went overseas, she's just a winner. That win in the TJ over the 1200 was on a soft 7, so she can handle that. You're right, I agree, the heavy 8 or 9 might be an issue, but I'll be certainly saying that she can run second or third or fourth.
0: Let's talk about Jimmy Star. Get a price for Jimmy Star there, Maddie, with Bet R for me, please.
2: We're talking $14. $3.30 the drum.
0: I like that. I like that. Nashua Wheeler aboard. We spoke about someone that's willing to roll a dice. Kieran Maher, the trainer. Who knows what they do? Will they do something different, Pete? Will they try go to the outside? Hopefully we're not giving away any internal discussion. Not that we've had any, but I'm sitting here being going, what are these boys? Where do they get this info from? I don't know. Maybe they've got to move the needle somehow. Maybe that's what they're going to try and do here, Pete. Talk to us about Jimmy Star. You would have seen plenty of him. He looks to be low-flying. He's got great Randwick wet track figures. Could be the knockout.
1: Yeah, he improved out of sight as well. I got to see him at the Memsie first up, and he looked a little bit underdone, which is something that is not usually the case. They usually have him quite forward and ready to go first up, but he had plenty of improvement. So it suggested that they really had a big grand final ahead somewhere, and you're looking forward and you're going, well, surely it's not going to be the Everest, is it? But he improved so much second up that perhaps they really are just in the back of their mind just thinking that he might be able to just run an absolute bottler here. I mean, he was third last year. Look, all it will probably take is for a couple of the horses, you know, maybe Tempton's in the wrong part of the track with Barrier 1, and maybe Ka Ying Rising doesn't handle a heavy 8 there at Randwick. And then you wouldn't need too much more for Jimmy Star to be rattling home and causing an upset. So you have to have a throw at the stumps with this race, don't you?
0: Pete, how much of an emphasis would you put on the fact that, you know, a career peak comes in the Russell Boarding, soft 7, Royal Randwick? Sure, that was 1,300 metres. That was a high-pressure race. We know that he's good over, you know, at 1,200 or further. He's good over a lot of distances, but we know he's going to be strong. You know, that's got to play into his hands, yeah?
1: Yeah, I would have thought so. And he's just such a bomb-proof horse at the best of times. You know, he really does handle all conditions and he really handles all tempos. So for me, he's just a no-brainer. You have to have something in and or something on him. I mean, even the place bet for Jimmy Star isn't the worst bet of all time, surely.
0: The price differential between Jimmy Star and Tempted is remarkable.
1: Yeah, it is.
0: Given the draw where she has, and we'll touch on her in a second, I'm quite surprised at how significant it is. Maddie Campbell, your thoughts on Jimmy Star?
2: Well, I think if you look back to that preparation prior to that, I mean, he wasn't that far away. The things didn't go his way. He didn't get a win in the all-aged and the Newman 10,000 and the Kingsford Smith Cup. But he wasn't far away or luck didn't go his way. So he's still racing well. As Peter mentioned, he was a little bit lost first up in the Menzies. And just the decision by Kieran Maher to put the blinkers on, he resisted it until then. Don't tell me he didn't have just the Manicato in mind. He still had the Everest in mind as well. So that's why Jimmy is right in this race.
0: Yeah, love that. Let's talk about Tempted. She's, for mine, clearly the best sprinter in Australia. Barrier 1 is going to be my major concern here on a heavily rain-affected track, if that's the way it does play out. That's the way it looks like it's going to play out with some rain forecast on the day. So I'm willing to take her on because of that. Lots of talk this week, Pete, that, you know, she's going to relish rain-affected track. She's going to absolutely love it. Well, yeah, she's loved an improving soft six. I've seen no evidence to suggest that she's going to love a heavy deck. And I'm really surprised at the narrative that the tipsters and the punters are creating themselves out there.
1: Yeah, this actually reminds me of the same was said about Jolie Star, if I remember correctly, before she met a heavy track for the first time. And look, there's all different forms of heavy as well. Like, let's keep that in mind. So, yes, she's trialled on a heavy eight at Rose Hill, but that's not necessarily the same as a heavy eight at Randwick. So, look, I would also just love if she and Ka Ying Rising had switched barriers, if she had drawn 11 and he had drawn one, I would probably be getting a little bit excited if that track was playing the way that we think it will, off fence and down the middle of the straight. But barrier one just gives her so many potential issues, whether it's traffic, being held up, trying to find the right lane. There's just all sorts of difficulty that you could see her getting into. I completely understand. I agree that she is the best performed sprinter at this current time in Australia, but I just don't have that confidence in barrier one.
0: Take me through... Pete Anthony is sitting there. Kieran Maher calls you up and says, Pete, we need to move the needle. How do we do it?
1: Well, I don't think you'd be riding her out of position. I think that's probably the key thing. I think you have to keep her comfortable and you really need to utilise her weapon. I think if she settles too close to a faster than expected speed, and there's every chance that they do roll along here, just given a lot of the pace is drawn out wide, I think if you blunt her early speed by settling an extra two lengths closer to Ka Ying Rising, I would be concerned that that might take away. But I think your best chance is basically if they just find themselves in their position quickly, they go along at an even to maybe above even tempo, and then she gets the best chance to just build over the last 600 metres. There is a bit of luck required, but I would not be changing the way you ride her just to try and utilise that draw.
0: Matty, your thoughts on Tempted?
2: Nothing more to add. It really just comes down to what Chad Schofield decides. Once he sees what's in front of him and once he sees what's coming across, he's just got to be wary of just not being tied up back on the inside. So if he can just somehow slide away to one off the rail position, I don't care how many pairs back because, you know, as we know, Tempted will be strong at the end and she will be finishing fast. But it all comes down to Chad. She is the best sprinter, as you mentioned. She'll be right in the finish. She can upset the champ, but it all comes down to what Chad wants to do early.
0: Love that. Love that from you. Yeah, I think if she's ridden out of her comfort zone, I think you're spot on, Pete, especially on a rain-affected track. That could be her complete undoing. So if Chad picked up the phone and said, what do we do here? I think just be patient and keep her comfortable because that gives her a best opportunity to run to her peak, Pete. Would you agree with that? Like, she's got to run a career peak, so give her a best chance to do so.
1: Yeah, I completely agree. And look, a lot of her improvement from my numbers this preparation has been over her last 600 metres. So I'd be looking to utilise that as your weapon and not burning it up early.
0: Ka Ying Rising, the champ, he's an absolute star. We know how good he is. This is not his setup. This is not a Hong Kong fast track. It's the furthest thing from it, to be honest, Pete. First of all, your thoughts. Do you think as a type, have you seen him in the flesh?
1: No, I haven't. I haven't been to Hong Kong. It's on the bucket list. And yes, I've missed out probably on seeing Ka Ying Rising in the flesh, but... look, I think he's so versatile and the wide barrier really is a good one for him. Zach can just take his time. He can basically put him wherever he wants. He can breeze, he can go to the front, he can take a bit of cover. It doesn't matter for him. He's not just a one-dimensional leader and he must lead at all costs. He's got real strength in his ability to run time over the last 600 as well. So I'd say that his best last 600 metre figures are as good as Tempted's, which is a concern. Now, whether
0: he's
1: or not...
0: three lengths in front of Tempted.
1: Exactly. Yeah. But the question is, will he be able to produce that going awkwardly around Randwick, which we've seen a few times? He doesn't quite handle that corner correctly. And then also on the heavy track or, you know, a wet track, is he going to be able to pick up and go? Last year we saw he almost just put the whole field away in about 150 metres and he still was just almost not on the bit, not quite going through the line. He sort of lost his action there in the straight and he's still far too good. I kind of suspect that that's going to happen again. It's going to be an awkward watch. You'll think there for a moment, hang on, he's in trouble here. What's going to happen? I'm sure Zach Burton will probably just go, oh, hang on, and just be feeling for him. But I'm sure he'll just be able to find that gear and let down. But again, he's not a betting proposition, but it's a great race to watch this year.
0: Yeah, I think that's the key, isn't it, Pete? So he's the best horse in the race. He could be one of the best sprinters we've ever seen. He probably is. And... he gets here as $1.50. If he's $2 at a heavy eight, is he a betting proposition for you?
1: He's pretty close. I mean, last year, if you were taking $2,

0: We'll push him out. So you might see $1.90 if we get to that heavy 8, heavy 9 situation. And that's really the only thing, isn't it? Zach Purton's going to slide up from that outside barrier. That's not a concern for him. He's going to slide up. He probably sits just behind the leader in Blue Door and be prepared to do some work. So that's not an issue. It's just whether he handles the heavy track. David Hayes was pretty honest in what he said, is that he's pretty happy with him on a soft 6 or a soft 7. Heavy 8, he starts to get concerned. And heavy 9, he said... Whoops-a-daisy. It's whether he handles that wet track will come down to whether he wins the race or not. What I don't want to see is Kayum Rising win, Tempted come second, and Jimmy Starr come third. That's 1, 2, 3 from last year. Have we come anywhere in 12 months?
1: Well, the boys, they've got their tips ready to go. Stay with us. This is the Sydney Set. We're all here thanks to BetR. And a great bet. 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Everest Tips, King Charles, coming right up.
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3: On the M5 in Moorebank, we have road damage affecting eastbound traffic this afternoon. Epping, emergency roadworks at southbound on Langston Place approaching Epping Road. And in Newtown, still busy both ways on King Street. 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Sydney traffic to keep you moving on SEN track, 15:39 a.m.
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7: Show the Aussies what you've got. Kai Ying Rising moved up to overpass. Clear from Jimmy Starr. But Kai Ying Rising, champions do what others can't. He's the world's best sprinter, no doubt.
8: He's going to have to be every bit of a champion to take out the 2026 Everest. Is Kai Ying Rising in no doubt rain-affected conditions? Pete Anthony, is your top four for the 2026 Everest?
9: One on top from have 8 and 9, so Jolly Star and Tempted equal second. And then
8: Dead Heat.
9: Yep, for Dead Heat.
8: That's
9: and then
8: wild.
9: For equal fourth, I'll have Jimmy Star and Headwall. Does that work out?
8: It's not going to be good for the graphics team. No, like, it's not
9: it's
8: on
9: top
8: TV.
9: Five.
8: A few Dead Heats there for Pete. Matty, how do you see your top four for the Everest?
10: Look, it's nothing outstanding. It's pretty straightforward. It's 1 to beat 9, Tempted second, Jimmy Star second, a third. I mean, Jimmy Star could run second quite easily. So, but if I throw in a top, I'm throwing Giga Kick in. I was just liking this rain for Giga Kick. He's not travelling as well as we expected, but he's had two cracks at this race for a first and a second. And Heverick gets from barrier 12. Look for Giga Kick late.
8: One Kai Ying Rising clearly on top from ratings perspective. Going to need a lot to go wrong not to handle the track to not get the job done. The two Jimmy Star in there for second, Tempted for third, and the six Headwall to run into fourth. How I'll play the race though from a betting perspective, I think you just have to back Jimmy Star. He's over the odds and he's the horse that is going to get my money on an each way basis there, gentlemen. Let's take a look now. Matty, we'll get a market for the King Charles over the 1,609 metres.
10: King Charles, internet's a little bit slow here, but there we go. Just the five runners now, so a very interesting race. I'm not sure that's ideal from a betting perspective, but Autumn Glow's $1.35. Was as low as $1.27. Cho Wolf is $3.20 in from $3.80. Then you're at the 21 for God's Window, 34 for Just Folk, and Militarised 41. So race in two, as far as the betting's concerned.
8: Yeah, certainly is. Pride of Jenny has come out. That leaves Just Folk to be your leader out there. And I imagine they'll be trying to pour the pressure on at some stage, probably, I'd say, closely at 100 metres, and try to test a few of these out because in a race where you're almost guaranteed $65,000, well, you are guaranteed $65,000 for running last, Pete, you may as well have a crack at trying to run second. Your thoughts on the speed map here for the King Charles?
9: Yeah, it does look pretty one-dimensional, doesn't it? I guess the only question is for Autumn Glow. She probably has to race, what, say second or third, but more than likely without cover. I guess that might be the issue for her, unless Just Folk really strings him out early and she can just pop in just to trail him. But I don't think that's going to happen. So, look, does that cause her any issues? Probably not. I think the race shape and the tempo would have to really be at Just Folk's top end for the race to start suiting, say, Chow Wolf more so than Autumn Glow, which might have been the case if we had Pride of Jenny in the race.
8: He was a good bet, Chow Wolf, with Pride of Jenny in the race. Now he just becomes a bet for me. I think he's set to peak here. I know he's set to peak here. He's in career best form. With any amount of luck, he wins in Epsom last 2 weeks ago. So whatever he did there on your databases, you can upgrade that performance. It was very good. He's got rain-affected track in his favour. He gets the blinkers on again. That might be the half a length that he needs to roll Autumn Glow. I just think he's best suited on a rain-affected track. And it's a shame that Pride of Jenny is not there to make it a truer test, but I think that Chad will get on the back. I can imagine a single file here until about the 600. Autumn Glow gets going and Chad just stalks J-Mac wherever he goes. And that last 9 metres, Pete, that could be the telling point. Charwolf on top for me and a bet. Any bets for you in the race or at least an on-top selection for the punters?
9: On top, I've got Autumn Glow from Charwolf, but that's not telling anyone anything. It won't be a betting race for me.
8: Matty Campbell, are you taking on Autumn Glow?
10: From a betting perspective, I might as well. I don't want to back Autumn Glow, so I'll have a little bit on Charwolf just for a bit of fun to look for an upset.
8: Yeah, and I think this is the thing is here, gents, is, you know, you've got two absolute stars. Charwolf's a star as well, but, you know, absolute superstars, Kaiying Rising. You've got Autumn Glow going around, but they are very, very short in conditions, Pete, that aren't in their ideal setup. They're not the ideal wheelhouse. And we saw She's Alibi get rolled last week, and I know just because you've seen 20 blacks in a row doesn't mean a red's going to come up. I understand that, but they do get beaten from time to time, Pete.
9: Yeah, they do. And look, if you're going to get beaten, it's in conditions that you're not familiar with, I guess, aren't you? So, yeah, it does set up as a race that is going to be very tactical. And I'm sure that the connections of Charwolf will understand exactly how to get the best out of their horse. It's just whether or not they get the race run to suit. But we'll wait and see. I mean, look, he's been mighty in some of his grand finals over the years, so it wouldn't surprise at all if he's able to knock off the star mare.
8: A quick chat about the Sydney Stakes. Group 2 of the 1,200 metres, a big field engaged here. Matty, we'll just get the top three in the market with Betr, please.
10: Mahuna's the favourites, best back, sevens into $5.50. It was $7 the field. Charmstone is at that price, over past $7.50. Then you got Skybird 8 and Beedman 9.
8: Speed on speed here. As you'd expect in a big field, some good speed drawn low, some good speed drawn wide. It'd be interesting to see if there's any scratchings. I think there might be a few on a heavy track, Pete, but I think Skybird drawn wide, if she can come in a few and say we do lose four or five, I think she's the best place horse here. She loves Randwick. She loves rain-affected conditions, and we're getting a price to find out. Do you agree, or will you take her on?
9: I will take her on to some degree, Gano. I thought she improved out of sight there last time out, and she got a perfect run in the Gilgai. So I think her price has basically factored that in, just how good that ride from Ben Mellon was on the day. Mm. I also found initially Mahuna, but then going back through the replays, I know there was excuses last time out, three wide, no cover, and seems to map well here, but I just can't get the feeling out of my head that she just looked a little bit plain there first up, and maybe that's just her. She's ready to peak third up, but again, not a great deal of edge there. The horse that I've found, and maybe it's just because I spent a weekend in WA, but I've gone the deep dive here on Joker's Grin.
8: Oh, you've lost it.
9: No,
8: you've lost the plot.
9: That is the slowest he has travelled in a race in his career. Yeah. And if you look after the line, he's actually past Marzu. He's actually out in front, 200 metres past the post. I thought that trial since was quiet. And if you go back through his record against Overpass previously at Ascot, and also just his starting price profile there first up, I think he absolutely deserves more respect than what the current market is giving him.
8: Love it. Love it. You're making a case for a WA horse. No shock there. Matty Campbell, will get your thoughts on the Sydney Stakes right after the break. When the greats bet, they bet with Betr. Betr ahead of the game. What are you really gambling with? 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

0: Welcome back, Sydney Set. Time to get Maddie Campbell's selection for the Sydney Stakes. Maddie, your thoughts here?
1: I'll make it quick because I know time's against us, but you will not believe this. That only two, I don't like the race, but the two I had on top were the two Peter mentioned, Mahuna and Joker's Grin from WA.
0: They keep telling me these WA horses don't like the wet, but every time I see them go around on a rain-affected track, they jump out of the ground, Pete.
2: Yeah, and look, if we go back to his, the performance that basically made him, made everyone sit up and take notice was Belmont 1,000 metres, soft seven. And it's the only time he's seen a soft seven. So I think the wet track is in his favour.
0: The Sydney Set is up on the BetR app or the desktop, wherever you go to get involved with BetR and have your bets. Two horses to run top two, Polymnia and Juakibo. Both those horses to run top two, you're getting $4.50. So to get involved, head to the BetR app, go to specials at the Sydney Set. You'll see it to get involved there. Caulfield Cup time, Maddie, the top of the market there for the Caulfield Cup. Shame that Juakibo didn't make it for the punters. Few of us Sydney Set followers would have been on Juakibo, but unfortunately we'll be going around at Sydney. Your thoughts, we've got a market and then your thoughts off the back of a market here for the Caulfield Cup, Matty.
1: It's a very wide event, which makes it a very interesting race, doesn't it, with Cosmic Crusader $4.80 with that wide barrier. Then it's $8 St George, $8 Rain, $9 Wine Dark Sea, Half Yours $11, Enchfar 12, Royal Supremacy 14, same price for the Euphrates, and Juakibo still in that market there. But, I mean, a lot of people are talking Tsar Reign up, but I've got St George ahead of Tsar Reign. They come out of the same form race. They ran in the Turnbull on that heavy track, but they ran 1-2 in the Naturalism, good form race for the Caulfield Cup. St George meets Tsar Reign 3 kilos better at the weights. Craig Williams jumps on board and gets a better draw. So I think I've got St George a nose ahead of it.
0: Pete, in a word, your play for the Caulfield Cup?
2: If Euphrates gets a start, I'll be backing the Euphrates. If Euphrates doesn't get a start, I won't be betting.
0: Matty Campbell, best bets around the grounds and, of course, at Royal Randwick. Start with Royal Randwick or go around the grounds after that?
1: In the last race, I like Cross Tasman, number 10, and also might have a little, I'll wait and see what the track's doing, but I might have a little place bet on Get A Fix. And best bet in Melbourne is, just have to find my
0: shout out to
1: here.
0: The little man, Tommy Papley, the owner of Get A Fix as well, over in Texas.
1: Get A Fix,
0: he'll be doing
1: yeah.
0: a rain dance, yeah.
1: And in the last, also Concord Connie at Caulfield.
0: Beautiful. Pete Anthonis, best bets at Randwick and around the grounds, please.
2: Randwick race 3, number 7, Polymnia. And then around the grounds, Ascot race number 8, number 3, London's Image. I think the price is too big there for the horse resuming.
0: Beautiful. Well, not just sticking to Sydney form. We've got Melbourne form and WA racing. We love it. We love it all. I'm going to go race 4, number 1, Juakibo. I think we'll win a Caulfield Cup. Shattered is not going to be there. Or highly unlikely. I think he gets the job done. Skybird on a heavy deck will be backing Skybird. If it's a heavy track, I'll also be backing Charwell. Wait and see how the track plays. If for some reason the weather gods bring the sun out, I think Baywalk just wins race 8, but it needs to be no worse than a soft 6. It's been the Sydney Set. The full Sydney Set will be up on socials. If you missed the show, you missed any parts of the show, go to your local podcast subscriber to get involved. Maddie, thank you so much.
1: Thanks, guys. Always a pleasure.
0: Pete, you're a star. Look forward to catching up with you next week.
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1: In Forestville, two-car crash has a northbound lane closed on Warringah Road at Ryrie Avenue. Northbound traffic also delayed there. In the CBD, there's a breakdown that's southbound in the Harbour Tunnel. Know how to grow with one of Australia's largest super funds. 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Sending traffic to keep you moving on SCN track, 15:39 a.m.
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9: Thursday night, Lids Fly for October 15. It is a big edition tonight. We've got greyhound racing from all across Australia. Paul Sebastiani is my name. We're all here thanks to Ladbrokes and Neds. Hope you're all having a fantastic evening on this Thursday night. We're going to have Renee Gartner and Wayne Seekman giving us their best bets. Mitch Abaya is with us too. We welcome you all in to the Lids Fly across Live 2, live on the Ladbrokes app and Ladbrokes website. Mitchy boy, hello to you. So good to be back in the studio.
10: Looking forward to tonight, mate. Looking forward to it. Good night of racing. Bit of an alteration to the schedules. Q1, no Q2. Big week, though. $1 million chase Friday. Oh,
9: massive.
10: Saturday, where you got Caulfield Cup and the Everest racing just thick and fast. And, mate, doesn't get much better. And ground racing is coming to a close at Wendy Park, but some cracking races. Sydney Cup's going to be a beauty. Get to see Canyon Mayhem go around off the red in the last race there. Oh, I like it. I think you like it.
9: You like Walshy, don't you? You're a big fan of Walshy.
10: No, I'm not. I'm a fan of Canyon Mayhem.
9: Walshy, the Canyon.
10: No. No, that's the only downside that is trained by a Carlton Nuffy.
9: Jess Hopkins.
10: Jess Hopkins, yeah. So, I'm looking forward to it. It's going to be Big few days in racing.
5: Greyhound racing tonight from Richmond Casino, Gunnedah, Q1 Lakeside and Hobart, and then the Victorian meetings from Sandown, which we're going to cover races 1 to 9.
10: Yep.
5: We get Warragul and Warrnambool as well. And there's that text line on the screen, the famous SEN text line, 0499 736 736 is the number to send through your text as the evening progresses. Of course, as we mentioned off the top, Wayne Seekman, he will join us all thanks to the Queensland Greyhound Racing Club. He's in good form. Every time I'm on, he tips us winners galore. Which
10: Locked and loaded last time. He had some bullets and he was firing them.
5: Good, okay.
10: He likes to give a bit back.
5: Hopefully that's the case.
10: He had a crack at Damo, did I tell you that?
5: Did he?
10: When really? Damo tipped Beautiful Child as a best bet, $1.04.
5: And it got rolled.
10: Got beat. Jeez, he gave it to him. Oh, he gave it out.
5: Now, Punt with the Lids Fly, Mates Mode host of Pots. This is always the case every Thursday and Tuesday night. Join the Lids Fly group to access expert tips and be part of the host of Pots using the join code. The Lids Fly. All one word, all capital letters.
10: That's the one.
5: Lids Fly. What are we up to at the moment? You're pretty disappointed with how the...
10: Yeah, thus far, 2,300.
5: So far. You're needing a bit of a rev up from the Ladbrokes punters and those getting involved with...
10: 2,300. We won't start punting until probably 6:30. We might be able to push it a little later, potentially, but we'll see how we go. And, look... 23.25 now. Like to get it around four grand. It'd be nice. Crew.
5: Let's lift. A first race for coverage tonight is going to be race number 12 at Casino. It's over the 411 metres. You can see the participants and the greyhounds making their way down to the boxes for this final event on the program at the moment. Number 4, Brick and Stick, is our favourite, albeit a slightly drifting favourite. It's $2.80 at the moment. The market move is number 1, Lollipop Valley, at $3.30, in from an opening quote of $4. Martinique, the 3, is $2.90 out to $3.90. Number 5, Sweet Confetti, 5's out to 6. Number 6, Shuffle, $10. The 7, Federal Escape, is a $26 hope. And the 8, Aussie Storm, $34. And the 2 is $46. I speak of Butcher. This is a 300-metre event. My apologies, not over the 411 metres. We are over the 300 metres here. It's a dash for cash, the shortest way home here at Casino. And again, our favourite here is number 4, Brick and Stick. But the market mover here, Mitch, is number 1, Lollipop Valley, who 4 starts ago was in the winners list but hasn't been able to find the winners list since. She is fairly lightly raced for a field like this. 27 starts for the 6 wins. And her box 1 record, she's only had the 2 starts from box number 1 and has had a minor placing. But this race shapes up nicely enough for her here. It's a tricky enough event, though, to win the program here at Casino.
10: I had actually had a black booker, mate, sent through today.
5: Is it running here?
10: I thought it was in this race, but it's not. No, it's not. It was in the race. It was in a race earlier.
5: Did it win?
10: And it runs second.
5: Oh, okay. Right.
10: Anyway, lucky it got beat.
5: We've missed that one.
10: Brick and Stick, look, fast dog. 2:36 early last time out. It's flying. The runs prior, 2:46, 2:47, 2:43. So it really outdid itself when it comes to that first split. I don't really rate the red. Martinique, the 3, goes okay. Form at the track's handy. And first split is good enough. So I reckon the 3 can lead the 4 and I reckon the 3 can win.
5: Frank from Perth is giving you a word of commendation with your double at the Q straight today.
10: Yeah,
5: well
10: nice.
5: Done. You tipped that on Bag of Tips.
10: I did.
5: Up with Gareth Hall. So the listeners and punters will be very, very happy with that, no doubt.
10: Thank you, Frank from Perth. It was nice. So it was a nice little double. $5.50 for the first one and $5 for the second one. And I'll get no credit.
5: Oh, God. We'll give you credit on here, mate. They're watching live. That's all that matters. Credit to go.
10: I'm glad someone backed it.
5: Yeah, that's exactly right.
10: It's nice.
5: Green light on. 12th event here at Casino.
10: Brownlow got 3 votes. And that was the second dog.
5: Oh,
10: racing. The 3.
5: Racing.
10: Martinique is the one I would have been with. Gee, the 6 has hummed across.
5: Yeah. Let's fix the rest of these.
10: Shuffle. Up. The iPod.
5: Did you ever have an iPod shuffle? You had an iPod shuffle, did you?
10: Had a cow called iPod too. It was minuscule.
5: Oh, really?
10: Tiniest little thing you've ever seen in your
5: iPod
10: life.
5: iPod mini.
10: Yeah. It was the tiniest little cow you've ever seen.
5: So race 12 there at Casino, won by number 6, Shuffle, a $9 hope. Let's get stuck into our best bets. We will start at Sandown Park tonight.
10: Oh,
5: I have got 4.
10: Are you going first, are you?
5: Yeah.
10: Okay.
5: That's what the production team's gone with. Oh, you've got the... we will get the camera back on me, but race three, number two, Mapunga Phantom. It's a race in two between the six. I've gone with the two, price differential overstated. Jason Thompson's going to go bag in race number seven. With number seven, he's a pearl to defeat the odds-on favourite. Go back and look at Stream. It's run two starts ago. If it replicates that, it'll absolutely bolt this in. Like decent price too, 420 race eight, number two. And race nine, number one, I'm of the opinion number two is going to create the race for Eventuate. I think it'll land on the hammer of number two and just run it down in the back end of that race there. So 3-2, 7-7, 8-2, and 9-1. Best bets at Sandown Park. I'll hand it over to you, Mitch.
10: Yep. Race.
5: Here's a new ball.
10: One, number eight, still talking. That's what my wife always says. She's still talking. But anyway, this dog, I thought it was a really good run last time out. Same field, made ground late. First look at Sandown over the 5.95. I think it's brought some handy enough Warrigal form in. I reckon it'll benefit from that run. And I reckon it can find a position early. So race one, number eight, still talking. I reckon it's good value, $6.50, $7 thereabouts. Race four, number five, Lake Huey. And I just thought this race panned out beautifully for him. Look, many have said last week's run was just okay, but they expected him to beat the favourite. Well, I think tonight he gets every chance. The speed and I think box one and four both got pace. He should be able to lob on them. He should get every chance to run them down. They'll burn each other out. So race four, number five, Lakeview Ian. And race nine, number one,
5: Eventuate.
10: We align, and we're going to smash the bejeebers out of it. It's the last race we'll cover on air. This thing, ready to win. It is just ready to win again. It's a dog that's going super, and I like it a lot tonight, race nine, number one.
5: Yeah, box one, perfect scenario for that dog. Now, we skip along to Q1 Lakeside. Now, race one, number seven. If you want to play Go Wild Blue each way, be my guest. This is more a place-heavy bet, and we're going to align here with Mitch on a same-race multi for race one at Q1 Lakeside tonight. And Davey Gill, there's been good money for this dog. Number three, All I See, drawn to perfection. The favourite, or the initial favourite in the market, drawn out wide after drawing the inside box last up for a win. I think All I See is drawn ideally here, and we'll go very close in that race. So 1-7 to place and 5-3 to win. Mitchie.
10: Oh, there's me. Race one, number one, Back Creek Butch. Just think he's the fastest dog in the race.
5: You love this dog, Back Creek Butch.
10: But he's just drawn well. Yeah. I didn't want to be with him, to be honest, in a sense that, like, everyone will say, oh, you love the, like, you love it, you always tip it. But I went through the form, and he's got the best first split in the race. He's got the best box draw. And overall time, he's the quickest dog. It's hard to go past him. There's only one danger. It's a three. I really like him. Race one, number one. Best bet on the card is race two, number four, Robo.
5: Row, row, row your boat gently down the stream.
10: We'll be rolling it bloody downstream after this thing gets up. Don't you worry. With a lot of cash. It's drawn. Perfect. No speed in three. One and two want to deck to the fence. They'll smash hard to the fence. There'll be so much room to muster and burn, it won't be funny. This thing will put four or five on them. The one's a big danger, but I think this thing can hold them off. Robo, good animal. And then race seven, number six, Professor Moana. This dog just loves Q1 Lakeside. Two starts, two wins, fast animal. Not much more I want to say, to be honest. Race seven, number six.
5: Beautiful. Robo's the one that I'm pretty keen on.
10: Now, you like it? Here we go. I just got this out just for Paulie, just to take the new rock. So
5: some may say it looks like my head, mate, just round and very, very shiny.
10: Nah, your head's shinier.
5: Yeah, I know. Definitely is. There's nothing better than the feel of a
10: brand new
5: kookaburra. 156 grammar, mate. The AG Thompson.
10: Yeah.
5: Bang. How is cricket going, by the way?
10: Good. We had a game last week. I haven't spoke to you about this.
5: What happened here?
10: I better show you.
5: What's happened now?
10: What do you mean, what's happened now?
5: Here we go.
10: We haven't spoken. We haven't had the chance to speak, have we, you and I, about cricket?
5: No, not about this. Race 10 at Warrigal's about 90 seconds away as well. But
10: we won.
5: Okay.
10: First game.
5: Yes. Oh, Schiff scored a ton. Oh, well done.
10: First game back.
5: Schiff ride.
10: First game back.
5: Well done.
10: For the big fella.
5: Now, he did the dirty on your boys a couple of seasons ago by signing for another club who we won't mention.
10: Yes, and we will mention St Andrews.
5: Okay, St Andrews, which is fair enough too. They offered him a contract, but home is where the heart is.
10: Exactly right. And do you want me to tell you a little funny story?
5: You can.
10: There was a podcast last Friday, and the recruiter from St Andrews on there, Dwayne Paisley.
5: Yes.
10: Good man. Yeah. And he was obviously a bit salty that Schiffer had left.
5: Righto.
10: And sort of talked him down a bit on the podcast and said, I was glad he left.
5: Ah.
10: That's what he said, right?
5: Bit of tongue-in-cheek or?
10: No, I don't know about that. Yeah, anyway, Schiffer had 102 on the weekend. St Andrews all out for 78.
5: Oh, really?
10: So he made more than the whole time.
5: So, humble yourself, Mr. Paisley. Humble yourself.
11: Oh, jeez.
5: Or maybe create a better environment.
10: So anyway, there
5: would like to well, save.
10: Exactly right. 6 for 229, Lilita. Warren Dodd 8 for 192. Schifrin 102. I got 36, and well Gussie done. Got 28.
5: Well so. Done. Well played.
10: Yeah, it was
5: well
10: nice.
5: Played. A Warragul race number 10, no charge. Our favourite at $3.10. Drawn the red. Your thoughts here? Our market movers number 8, Smooth Tiger.
10: I'd rather no charge drawn off the pink. If it was drawn off the pink, I'd like it. But I actually like the 8 here, Smooth okay. Tiger. I reckon this thing's got speed, and it's got speed to lead, mate. So I am, I'm really keen on this thing.
5: All right, number 8, Smooth Tiger. It is our market mover as well.
10: Yep, it will burn across.
5: Now, what is our pot currently sitting at?
10: 2,500.
5: 2,500, okay.
10: Let's get it up just a little bit.
5: Let's get it going. We should be able to get it to what?
10: 3.5, I'd like to say.
5: Probably. When's our first bet going to lob? In about first half an bet. Hour or so?
10: Approximately
5: half an hour.
10: About halfers. Yep.
5: Okay. Cole Galley's got number 1 on top here, no charge, but we are with the 8 Smooth Tiger.
10: Well, he'll be getting no collect when it gets rolled.
5: Now, Renee Gartner will join us at approximately
10: race
5: quarter past. Yeah.
10: What was the tip race 1 at Q? I was with the 1, Paulie was with the 7 each way.
5: It's a place.
10: Yep, there you go.
5: All right, just getting word.
10: Someone just...
5: Renee's going to join us before we take a little 2 minutes about.
10: Okay. And someone sent a message about how to get involved in this.
5: The mates mode. Yeah, so you go on to... Well, watch this race at...
10: Hasn't led the pink.
5: Race number 10.
10: Probably can't win.
5: Trying to muster across.
10: I banked on it leading clearly.
5: Start back to the fence here. Can you run down the 6?
10: I don't think I can run the 6 down, but...
5: Find out in a moment.
10: It's clipped off heels.
5: Yep. Here it comes.
10: It's not going to get there.
5: Nah, you're right.
10: Had to lead. Should have just led. Look at the red. It was enormous.
5: 6, 8, 1, and 4, the numbers there. 6, 8, 1, and
10: 23 four. Flat. 8:45, 23 flat.
5: Not bad.
10: Yeah, it's...
5: Okay for Warragul.
10: It's okay.
5: Okay for Warragul. Righto, all thanks to thedogs.com.au, home of Greyhound Racing. We've got plenty of best bets to get through tonight, and we are going to reminisce over times at Wentworth Park. Now, unfortunately, Mitch, you've disappointed the masses because there is some unfortunate
10: The masses?
5: News.
10: There's already 9,000 people going there. I wouldn't have drawn anyone, don't you worry.
5: There's some unfortunate news coming through. However, Wentworth Park is an absolute sellout. They're expecting close to 10,000, if not in excess of 10,000, for the last ever Greyhound meeting there at Wentworth Park. It's a million-dollar chase tomorrow night. But before all of that occurs, we need to get Renee Gartner's best bets as we welcome her into the program tonight. Renee, very good evening to you. Hope you're all well in preparation for not just a big one tonight, but a big one at Wenny Park tonight. Welcome in.
12: Yeah, thank you very much, Mitchy. Am I getting some mail that you're not turning up next
10: Yes,
12: tomorrow?
10: I won't be able to get up there because I have said to Paulie that I've got a cricket game the next day and there is no late night flight.
12: Oh, I told you, you just needed to wear the same kit, run into that morning flight.
10: I couldn't do it.
12: I couldn't do it.
10: I just would not be able to. No, I've got my Uber sorted, don't you worry about that. But I cannot do the get up early, then my radio commitments. It just won't work.
5: He's a non-chaser, Renee. He's a non-chaser.
12: Yeah, I'm really disappointed.
10: I chase that hard to run through the lure, don't you worry. But, on this occasion, just wasn't able to make it work.
5: It's gonna be a massive night. I know we've built it up over the last couple of weeks here on Lids Fly, but are you going to be camping out there tonight?
12: Yeah, but, well, I'm actually in Mooloolaba currently, so okay. I've got to get home first thing tomorrow and then hike out there with the other 9,000. So I'm looking forward to it though. But geez, it's going to be a crowd.
5: It is indeed, no doubt about it. Mitchy, you were with Jess Hopkins, dog.
10: Yeah, I am with Kenya Mayhem in the final. Yeah, I've seen plenty of tips going around this week. It's amazing when you get a big race like the $1 million chase and a night like it's going to be a huge night. But the amount of people that predictions on the race that talk about what's going to be happening. It's just great. This is what's so good about Greyhound Racing when you have the big nights. That it's obviously a sad one as well that it's shutting down, but the amount of people that have stories on Wenny Park and, you know, going to go out there, just visit it for the first time or even a thousandth time, it's what racing's all about.
5: What did you like in the big one tomorrow night, Renee?
12: There's two that I've probably kept my eye on a little bit. Pound Keeping in box 3.
10: Yeah.
12: That's a name that's been thrown around as hard to beat. But Jungle Johnny, if I can get that out right. He's broken the track record twice already this year.
10: Yeah.
12: He's in a bit of bad draw. I think he's in the middle. So
10: correct.
12: that'll be his only struggle. But if he gets out, I think he's going to be the one to watch.
10: Okay. Yeah, I don't. If he wins, I'll be.
5: Yeah,
10: I'll be staggered.
5: You're potting.
10: I am.
5: You're potting.
10: I'll always pot him because of his racing pattern. If he had early speed, no one would beat him. He'd be the best dog on the planet. But the problem is his early speed lets him down, hence why that middle draw isn't quite good for him. If he drew inside, he'd be your favourite.
5: Pound Keeping went like a Polaris missile last start.
10: It did.
5: A dead set Polaris missile.
10: It did.
5: It left vapour trail.
10: Yes, I know. It was flying.
5: It went absolutely... Huge. It went like a bullet, that dog, last start.
12: Well, he won his semi-final at 29-25, and then you've got Jungle Johnny, who, as you said, slow start. His record's 28-86.
10: Yes.
12: Can you imagine if he gets a start?
5: Great race. It's a great... Well, I know, and you said it's sad we're ending Wentworth Park, but it's a great way to... It's a great way to bring to a close the venue.
10: It is, but the thing as well with a race like this that you can't really put a line through any dog.
5: No, you can't.
10: Right?
5: You can't.
10: When you look at a Blue Camaro got up and won for Joshy Formosa, it was a big price. It wrote a special story with the trainer, Benny Pett. Like, there's so many stories that come out of the race. It's not like your standard race on a Thursday night. You might get later on in the program. What is it? It's the last race on the night. This will be a $1 million chase night. But it's not like your last race on the night where you can put a line through a few of them and, you know, you can say, you're no chance, you're no chance. This race is jam-packed full of talent.
5: Huge. Absolutely.
12: You
5: huge.
12: Do that normally with my tips, Mitchie. So.
10: No, I don't. Don't you worry about that. I do not.
12: Line.
10: Well, the set that you've been getting off someone else have been putting a line through them. I don't know where they're coming from. $1.30 and $1.45.
5: Oh, no.
10: You know what, we had a new segment last week. Renee came up with her own tips, and it was brilliant.
5: Oh, yep. There you go. Yeah.
10: Brilliant.
5: All right, we're not getting involved with the mailman anymore.
10: I said you can shaft the mailman. Don't worry about that.
5: We're getting the legitimate tips.
10: I can throw a dart for them. Speaking of tips, where are we going tonight?
5: What have we got?
10: What venues are we playing, and what are the tips?
12: Look, I'm going to kick off with Gunnedah, and I'm going to start off with one of my tips.
10: Yes.
12: Because Just Take It was the original selection from the Hound. It's been scratched, so it just shows you how good he's going.
10: Yeah.
12: So I'm actually jumping on. Yeah, Private Jake is the alternative. I think it's paying about $3.40, so good value there. Yeah. If he jumps cleanly, he'll be in the mix. I'm not saying he's a front bolter, so that is my one for Gunnedah.
10: Race 3, number 6?
12: Yeah.
10: Yep.
12: So that is Private Jake. I've gone over to Richmond, race 2, Filthy Gorgeous, just like you two.
10: Right, yeah.
5: I've heard that plenty of times, don't you worry about that.
10: filthy and gorgeous, maybe separate, but not together.
5: Filthy rich and
10: gorgeous. No, I don't know about that.
12: You haven't lived if that hasn't been said to you in adulthood.
10: Exactly.
5: Right on.
12: And then I'm going race 7, Classic Ethics, box number 4. That's my roughy. It's paying $9. Favourite. So got plenty of power. Winsome Josie is obviously the one to beat in that one. But if Classic Ethics finds some clear running room there, I think you could really get a nice result. $9, guys. Like, Renee's roughy. You can't go wrong.
10: No, you can't go wrong.
5: Renee's roughy.
10: Yeah.
5: It needs its own stinger and graphic, I think.
10: Yeah, well, she landed the one a couple of weeks ago, said, I like this thing, took on the $1.40 pop, got the value play home, away we go.
5: Renee's roughy. Right, where are you situated tomorrow night at Winnie Park? Are you going to be all over the gap, or you've got a particular spot you're going to be in?
12: I think I'm going to be front and centre because I've got to do the welcomes and segue for the important people, you know, kiss some babies, shake some hands kind of thing, so... Mitchie's not to be the celeb, so I've got to carry it.
10: Hey, even if I was there, I wouldn't be the biggest celebrity. Dom on the boxes would have me covered. Dom would have me covered on the boxes, don't you worry.
5: One of the best photos I've seen.
10: Yeah, I was stoked to get that photo with him. I don't know if Renee's seen that photo, myself and the great man Dom. That made my month.
5: Did you give him the rev up after you spoke to him and got the photo with him? Because he really gave
10: there
5: his start some oomph. Yeah, there we go.
10: Up. There it is. Honestly.
12: Hey, up the wiggles. I was waiting for the wiggles. Thumbs up is the next one.
10: What a man. Yeah, thumbs up we went. And I said to him, I said, mate, we love you. We've got nicknames for you on the show. We love the wind-up you do. So just give us a bit of oomph. And honestly, the wife thought, Mitch, what are you doing, mate? Just let him do his job. Anyway, it was good fun.
5: You're meddling.
12: Stick.
5: Anything else you like for tonight, or are we rocking and rolling and heading out?
12: If you really wanted to hang around to Richmond Race 10, Anjo Princess, box number 3, that's actually the Hound's best of the night.
10: Don't write it down.
5: I'll put an asterisk on it.
12: 320.
10: Okay. 320. Oh, okay, 320, all right. Write it down. We'll keep an eye on it.
12: It's not the shorts that he normally gives us.
10: Now, Renee, for people that are heading out there tomorrow night, just want to give a little insight into what to look forward to, because the night's jam-packed. I've heard plenty of advertisements, but some people might not have heard it.
12: No, and some people just want something outside of dog racing as well too, and we're providing that.
10: Yes, beautiful.
12: Other way to do it. So they're going to be performing.

0: They've even put extra little grandstands on at the front. There's plenty of stuff and a lot for families as well too. So.
1: Kids stuff? Fantastic. Giveaways?
0: Yeah, well, they thought you were coming, so of course there's kid stuff.
2: She's very good on the banter, isn't she? Very quick.
1: Yep.
2: Very quick.
1: I like it.
2: very quick.
0: So,
2: very
0: good. It'll be an amazing night. And then I don't know if you guys saw the press release that came out during the week. Richmond's been pinned as the metropolitan hub. So that's going to be amazing once they sort of give that a nice little polish and shine. Mm.
1: Yeah, it's a good venue, Richmond. It races really well, so be nice to see. I'd like to see them use the 401 as a city track, just change things up a bit. We'll see what happens.
2: You can put a petition.
0: I'll put a word in for you, mate.
1: Yeah.
2: Put a petition.
1: The Hound's probably the one that's receiving the word off me, and he'll be saying, I'm not taking a word of his advice.
2: Hey, just one last thing, Renee, before we let you go. It's just a massive weekend of punting, really, and racing. Have you got anything for us in the Everest or the Caulfield Cup? Have you kept an eye on the two big feature races for the weekend?
0: Do you know what? My partner is mad on the horse racing, and he's been chasing Car Young Rising, but we've been watching the weather. Mm. And down Sydney, it's been torrential rain, but particularly over Randwick. It's just about 55 mils, so it's looking for a soft track. And from his word, this isn't mine, Car Young doesn't like it when it's wet. So,
1: right.
0: Mind you, that means it could get her paying a little bit more than $1.40 and see her paying a bit more, and she might strike. So that would probably be what I'm watching.
1: 135 out to 150, Car Young Rising. I reckon those checking the weather, you'll get out to even money.
2: Might be able to let
1: it's going
2: to
1: be a massive weekend in Sydney.
2: It is.
1: And, I'm sure there'll be a few tissue boxes on course at Wenny Park after...
0: gambling responsibly, of course.
1: I meant tears. I meant tears of when people have to say goodbye to the venue for the last time.
2: Thank you very much. Hey, good luck tonight, Renee. Thanks, the very best tomorrow night as well. Safe travels to Wenny Park from Mooloolaba, and we will chat again in the not-too-distant future. Thanks for tonight.
0: Appreciate it. You guys will both be missed.
1: I'm going to have to get Renee to just get a little bit of memorabilia off the Wentworth Park.
2: Mooney Valley-esque.
1: Yeah, Mooney Valley-esque.
0: I'll make you a bottle of dirt.
1: Something like a few grains of sand or something. I might even send a truck up and get the finishing post.
2: Someone get the lure. We'll bring in it as a memento. Appreciate your time as always, Renee. Good luck tonight and all the best tomorrow.
0: Cheers, guys. Bye.
2: Renee Gartner there. Thanks to thedogs.com.au, the home of everything greyhound racing in New South Wales. We will be back with the first event at Warrnambool. It's about 2.5 minutes away.
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4: In the CBD, an earlier breakdown still causing heavy delays southbound through the Harbour Tunnel. North Sydney, we've got a breakdown northbound on the Warringah Freeway off ramp to Falcon Street. And in Forestville, 2-car crash northbound on Warringah Road. SANE has helped people navigate complex mental health for 40 years. 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Sydney traffic to keep you moving on SCN track, 15:39 a.m.
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2: Big market move for the first event at Warrnambool here, all thanks to Ladbrokes. This is Let's Fly for a Thursday night, October 15. Due to start, $3.70 into $1.85 here. Paul Sebastiani and Mitch Abaya taking you through.
1: Now $1.70.
2: Thursday evening. They have not missed at all. This first starter for Johnny Galea.
1: Big go. Massive go.
2: And it has meant number one, 16 Sins, our initial favourite. Opened at $3.10, he's now out to $4.60. All the money, or all the rage, is number eight due to star as the green light turns on.
1: It got out. It went three. It opened at about $3.60 or thereabouts, into $2.30, and then back out to $3.20, and then they just went whack into $1.70. Smashed
2: it. They have not missed.
1: No.
2: They have not missed. Now, after race number one at the Bull, we will...
1: Come on, the eight. Let's go. Let's. I love it when these dogs go around. Let's get this thing home for the punters. Oh,
2: exploded out the eight. Yeah, this is...
1: Yeah, the six... Could, oh, no. What happened to six?
2: Yeah, this is all over. Good look. Look at this.
1: You reckon they knew what they were doing?
2: Mitch's eyeballs nearly popped out of his cranium. Look at this. He's going to win by 10.
1: Gee whiz.
2: It's run away from
1: $1.70 was value.
2: Nearly head-butted the other boxes there as well, but it has bolted in.
1: $21.84. Holy crap.
2: What's the track record there?
1: No, it's like $21.58 or something. Yeah, right. Still, debutant.
2: Sheesh. Early speed wins races, and that dog has got it in spades. We're going to be back with race number 11 at Warrigal, which is in approximately 5 minutes' time. And then Wayne Siegman is going to join us for his best bets as well, all thanks to the Queensland Greyhound Racing Club. Back after this.
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4: MCVD and earlier breakdowns still causing heavy delays southbound through the Harbour Tunnel. North Sydney, we've got a breakdown northbound on the Warringah Freeway off ramp to Falcon Street, and in Forestville, two-car crash northbound on Warringah Road. SANE has helped people navigate complex mental health for 40 years. 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Sydney traffic to keep you moving on SEN Track, 15:39 a.m.
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2: Race number 11 at Warrigal, approximately 3.5 minutes away. Just recapping the result there.
1: Solaria here at Warrnambool.
2: How about Due to Start? Just absolutely
1: opened at $9 with the green machine.
2: That is a decent go there. Started odds on and bolted him. Paul Sebastiani here with you. And Mitch Abaya is our greyhound racing expert for tonight. So just quickly going through the markets for the final event here at Warrigal, which will jump in just under 3 minutes' time. Number eight, Zipping Una, is our $2.35 fixed odds favourite. It is our market mover as well, in from $3.50. Legacy Man, the four, is $4.40. The one, Ambani, is a $5 hope. The seven, Poor Yaz, is a $5 chance as well, out from $2.70, so a bit of a drift about number seven. The three, Why Not Ava, is $7. The two, Gotham Thanos, 11s. And the five, Poor Cheyenne, is a $46 chance as they jump in the last race there at Warrnambool in the Thoroughbreds, Mitch. And David Taggart, the captain King of Dynamite. The SEN track team, he has got King Dynamite.
1: I like Solaria. I reckon it's midfield on the fence.
2: It is. It is indeed. We'll keep a watchful eye over this.

0: Because it's 14 into four.
1: Okay, maybe Tag just had a bet there.
0: It's hard to see, isn't it, the shadow?
1: It is. Heads up and down. Ooh, outside maybe?
0: Nah, inside. That's past the post.
1: So
0: middle. I'm saying middle.
1: Yeah, you got to give a little...
0: Did it hang out? Is that called hanging out?
1: No, not really.
0: Halfway out?
1: No. Just keeping an eye on this. Here we go. Their heads up and down at the same time here. And... Oh, inside. Yeah.
0: As long as there's no angle.
1: Yeah.
0: Which, bloody hell, you never know at the moment, especially New South, they're horrific.
1: It's a very... it's the inside.
0: By a nostril. Yeah.
1: Inside by the skin of its nose. Right. Under a minute until this final event here at Gull Vegas, Warragul. The number you are with is number 3, Why Not Ava. $5 out to sevens, but you're saying potentially something...
0: The 3, Why Not Ava, yeah, I like it.
1: Yeah.
0: I reckon it can run a race.
1: Okay, and then we'll roll that into race number 2 at Warrnambool, and in between Warragul and Warrnambool, Wayne Siegman will join us.
0: That's another maiden, right? Warrnambool. The 3 armoured for the Brennans, $5 into 220.
1: Where's that? At the Bull, race number 2. Yep, armoured for Colin Brennan has been... What price did it open? What did you say?
0: 5 into 220.
1: Okay, yep, 310 into 220 here with our friends at Ladbrokes.
0: To go, isn't it?
1: Don't forget, mates mode. The lids fly, head to the Ladbrokes app, go to the racing section and you can find it all there. You just punch in the lids fly in mates mode. That's the login or the code to use to activate the mates mode pod. It's a $25 buy-in tonight. We're up to $3,075 at the moment and our first bet will lob in approximately, 20 minutes time? About that? Cool. Righto, green light about to be turned on at Warrnambool. Or rather, Warragul. Warrnambool will come up next, race number 2. Zipping Una, our market mover. Mitch is with the 3, Why Not Ava, at $7. Green light about to be turned on. And there it is.
0: Geez, a hoodie. The other person had the hoodie on. Yeah. Is that cold out there? It's been a cracking day.
1: It's been a beautiful day.
0: 3.
1: Racing.
0: Walked out, can't win. Game over. Had to lead to win.
1: Oh?
0: Nah, had to lead to win.
1: Yeah. It's going to lead here.
0: Had to lead to win. Like, well and truly lead.
1: Here's the 8.
0: Watch this, it'll run last. This 3, it'll run last.
1: Yep, spot on here. It's just going backwards through.
0: Folds up like a deck of cards, mate.
1: Oh, mate. Oh.
0: Look at that.
1: Bang on, 8. And a photo for 2nd, 3rd and 4th. It's a blanket photo finish there for 2nd, 3rd and 4th. Warrnambool, we're 6 minutes away. We'll quickly go through a market here, thanks to our friends at Ladbrokes. Armoured the market mover. Not armoured the name, but armoured as in... Armour plate.
0: Yes.
1: Armoured strength.
0: Yeah.
1: 310 into 220.
0: Under armoured.
1: Under armoured. Yes. Yes, correct. Yes, the clothing brand. Very good from you, the sporting brand. Number 9, Paul Vecna, 270. Gets a run from box 7.
0: Isn't that out of that movie? What's that? Miranda used to watch. It's a series. And they go into another realm.
1: I can't remember.
0: Crew out the back will know for sure.
1: I don't know. Another realm?
0: Yep. Mm. It's where these, like, there's this group of kids that all... aged, like, all hung out.
1: Yes.
0: Stranger Things,
1: yes, yes.
0: Isn't that Vecna?
1: Is it? I don't know. I'm not sure.
0: Yeah, it is.
1: Yeah, it is? Okay. Yeah. Right, Richo's confirming that out the back. Thank you.
0: I thought it was.
1: There you go.
0: Vecna.
1: Thank you. Number 6, Star of Night, is at $8 chance. So is the 1, Ozza Rain. Dusty Deeds, $10 from box 8. 2, Betty Deeds, is $13. Number 4, Inga Cooper, $26. And the 5, She's a Brute, is a $31 hope. Market mover, though, is number 3. Armoured. Money with the first starter here for Colin Brennan. And if the first race at Warrnambool is anything to go by, where we saw Due to Star crunched in betting, this may be a sign of good things to come if you're back in the first starter here for the Colin Brennan team. But there has been money around for number 9, Paul Vecna from box number 7. Did you have an opinion or are you just going to follow the money here,
0: Mitch? I'll wait to see what there is late.
1: Okay.
0: Anything late, we'll see.
1: Okay, right.
0: Yeah.
1: Ah, that's very good. Armoured Sard, garage man. Yes, he's a very, very good footballer. Mm. Do you know he played a whole season local footy with an ACL injury?
0: That's good going.
1: Tore his ACL, but he played. He tried to run in a way with which it didn't affect his knee.
0: See?
1: He's no trouble as well. He had a long, long, long run up.
0: Yeah.
1: He is now the head coach of Newport.
0: Really?
1: Local football, yes. Coaching Newport. Had a lot of talent, did Armoured Sard. A lot of talent.
0: Where's Adam?
1: Adam, he won't be a Carlton next year. He'll be looking for a new club. If not, he'll probably play local football this
0: goodbye.
1: Year for West Coburg.
0: Goodbye.
1: Yeah.
0: See you later.
1: Yeah. Yeah. Hey, he served his purpose.
0: Essendon got rid of him.
1: got PK for.

0: What did you actually get for... What did you use with that pick?
1: I'll check.
0: There you go. That might be worth a Google search. Armoured out to 250. We've got equal favourites now here.
1: He was a ferret, wasn't he?
0: Who?
1: Adam Sard. Skirted the outskirts, skirted the boundaries.
0: Well, he was an outside player.
1: Yeah, but, mate, like, any chance of actually just kicking it to your forward instead of kicking it to the sky?
0: Yeah, well, he's... Yeah, well...
1: He single-handedly destroyed Harry Mackay and Charlie Curnow.
0: I know of a few others that single-handedly destroyed...
1: Yeah, your whole midfield, probably.
0: No. I won't go into the person that, you know, who... Yeah, anyway, we won't get into
1: that. OK. Essendon received pick 8.
0: Yes.
1: That was the...
0: Apparently Zach Reid was the player that was picked.
1: Oh, OK. All right. I'll take that.
0: Would you?
1: Reid's been OK.
0: Yeah.
1: The others, no.
0: Yeah.
1: Cox and Perkins.
0: Right.
1: God.
0: Right. Is Wayne ready, gents? Is he ready to rock and roll?
1: He's not there,
0: right. Wayne's not there.
1: We'll get him.
0: Right.
1: We'll get him.
0: OK. All thanks to Queensland Greyhound Racing.
1: Yep.
0: He'll be tipping the house down tonight, I've no doubt about. We're 3.5 minutes away from the ball. Have you had a look at... your Cadia Mayhem. What about the other features on the weekend, the Caulfield Cup and the Everest?
1: Yeah, I'd love to get stuck into them, have a chat about them because, you know, I like my horse racing. I'm not...
0: You do? You love your horse racing?
1: I'm predominantly greyhounds, but I still follow the horses.
0: You do?
1: Caulfield. Race... Or the Guineas is on?
0: Thousand Guineas.
1: Saint Lee Dancer, Regal Ambition, Over the Bridge, Diarmas, Pretty Baby, good race. Mm. I listened to Gareth earlier today.
0: Ambition is a very smart horse.
1: I've heard. They reckon it's their next big thing.
0: Over the Bridge, I'm not sure about 1,200 up to 16, but, gee, she looks a pretty special animal.
1: Yeah?
0: Owned by a couple
1: There's
0: of
1: There's still
0: years.
1: Plenty of water to go under, though.
0: Oh, God. Oh, Mitch, jeez.
1: All right, the Caulfield Cup.
0: Seriously.
1: Cosmic Crusader, St. George, Zaran, Wine Dark Sea, Half Yours, how do you say it, Enfjar,
0: well pronounced.
1: Yep, Royal Supremacy. I heard a little push for it the other day.
0: There was a little bit of a push for Royal Supremacy.
1: Juju Kibo didn't get a run.
0: Nope. Ridiculous. Won the Metrop, bolted in the Metrop and
1: can't get a start. We roared at home when it won the Metrop. We roared at home the cricket boys at the pub. It was pissing down cricket. We didn't play. That was the first round. Gone. The Euphrates First Emergency. 14, She's a Hustler. Stafford's had support, little nibble there.
0: Mm-hmm.
1: I Hope He Wins. Kingswood, Middle Earth, Green Space, A Soulless Bane, Point of Law, Knight's Choice. He might be back, Knight's Choice. Kings Valley, Treasure of the Moment, Mr. Monaco, and Asterix.
0: Zaran clearly on top for me.
1: Really?
0: From St. George.
1: Yes.
0: Wine Dark Sea and Cosmic Crusader. That's the first four in order.
1: Really?
0: Yep.
1: Cosmic Crusader there, that close.
0: Yep. Well, I won't get close to St. George and Zaran because he'll be 15 lengths off him. But William Pike has been known to...
1: Oh.
0: To...
1: And Pike's going to have to extricate
0: from
1: the
0: magic
1: back
0: wand. And he is a magician over in WA, but it's going to be difficult from out there.
1: Yeah, in the car park.
0: Full field, of course.
1: The good old owner was pretty happy.
0: Bob Peters. Jeez. He's a very, very mellow, softly spoken man. But he is an absolute jet when it comes to all things thoroughbred racing, the breeding side of the game.
1: Yep.
0: He's brilliant, and he's brought out another absolute gun of a horse over to Victoria. Now, whether or not they back up for the Cox Plate is
1: he was as flat as they will.
0: He's not flat. He's never flat. That's his demeanour. That's his demeanour. I'll tell you one man who's never flat.
1: This bloke's never flat.
0: Wayne Siegman. Racing action continues every day across the Sunshine State. Wayne, a very, very good evening to you, mate. We have got big greyhound racing coming up at Q1 tonight. We bring to a close Wentworth Park tomorrow night for the big, big million-dollar chase. How are you, mate? Good to be with you again.
2: I'm great, gents. I've been listening for the last 11 minutes here, listening to you talk about all things that I love, footy, horse racing, talking about the great Adam Sard back in the St Kilda days with his 75-metre run-up. Adam Sard run around for Carlton and have 3 bounces within 10 metres, which is always a coach hate of mine when I used to coach footy. Run your full 15 before you have a bounce.
1: Yeah, so and then kick it to the seagulls. Bloke just brought rain. He kicked it that high.
0: Oh, God, mate. You got anything at the ball here, Mitch?
1: Yeah, the 3. It's been smashed. Look at the price now. It was $2.20 a second ago.
0: $1.75. Thank you. What's happening at Q1 tonight, Wayne? What are we like on the program? I know Mitch and I are keen on a couple early on.
2: Yeah. It's a really good night. These are the exciting nights. This night, and then obviously in a couple of months' time when we get to the Queensland Derby and the futurity there, you get the taste of

0: that maybe unearthing the next superstar in the Queensland ranks, which is always an exciting night, especially on track when you've got some couple of Group 3 heats tonight for our derby and futurity of the Ipswich kind. And this used to be the obviously the kick-off, the Ipswich Carnival, and we've got four heats for the derby, races 1-4, and then four for the futurity. So pretty good fields, and I'm excited because I've got five good bets tonight, which is very rare, but it just shows you the quality of some of these greyhounds coming through. But I'll watch this Sard
1: the
0: go.
1: Three. This thing's been launched.
2: Yep. Racing. I'm only moderately away, but mustering up now here, Mitch.
1: Tony, moderately away.
2: Jeez, they've put the money on these first starters and they've just reared away.
1: The first one, Wayne, was $9 into $1.70. They belted the bejeebs. It won by the length of the cricket pitch. This one's going to do the same. Gosh.
2: Not too sure if it'll run the same time as Dude Star.
1: First one was 21.84, 21.86. Ooh, bloody hell.
2: Right.
1: So they've opened them, Wayne. I don't know about up in Queensland, but they've opened that first one $9 into $1.70, and this one was $5 into $1.70. Jeez, I tell you what, they risk them, don't they? Happy to risk the first starters.
0: Bookies are on the floor already early at Warrnambool.
1: I don't think there's any recovering from that.
2: Two from two. They've just collected collected the bag of cash.
1: There's no recovering from that. You're cooked. Hey, you spoke about you've got five for tonight. I really like tonight's meeting as well. Fire away with a couple. I brought in the cricket ball. So Paulie's already used it a couple of times. He's taken the new rock. I bowled the second over. Now you're going to bowl the third over with your bests.
0: Sounds good. Well, I've got one. We got a greyhound here last Saturday night that broke the track record over the 390 last Saturday night. And it's $2.70, which is really great value. Race 3, number 7, Aston Missile. It ran 21.25 in a trial here last Saturday, and the track record's 21.28.
1: Wow.
0: So, ladies and gentlemen, $2.70. Time to have a bet now before that gets...
1: It's drifted too. Worth.
0: Yeah, so, yeah.
1: Paulie had a best in that.
0: Perfect.
1: The eight, it was a shout-out Shazam.
0: That's good. Well, it's going to get past us. But, yeah, it can't be more impressive. Coming up, first look at the track and breaking the track record, pretty impressive start. So, obviously, that's probably one of my key bets. And then I think the stable race five, I'm happy to risk the Victorian. It came up here. It did win in 25.57, which is a moderate time. I do like the 7, Stella May. Best time's 25.45. I think both of them have got good growth. I think just a slightly better value, I think that's the way to go.
1: He had a best in that too. And it was the 3.
2: It was Davey Gill's dog.
1: Wayne's gone bang, bang. Sorry about taking up Mitch. I'm going to go against Paulie.
2: This is Ali versus Foreman tonight at Q1 by the looks of it.
1: Where to next, my friend?
0: And then race 7. I've been on this last week. And I can't not get off it with a 25.29 best time of Professor Moana. I know it's only 2.45, but I think that's just winning. And then Jeff Crawford's in the one after again. Hello, Elsa, $4.50. It's got the second best time of any of the 60-odd runners between the heats and the futurity at 25.19, and it's $4.50.
1: Yeah.
0: Right? It's got the second best time of any greyhound so far. The best time so far is 25.14, which is race 2, number 4, Rope Bow for Andy Mulrine, but this has got a best time at 25.19 and it's $4.50, race 8, number 8, Hello Elsa. So they're my four key players. And then obviously, you know, race 2, number 4, Robo should be going close to winning with the best time. And it's still $2.35. So those out there, it could be a good cleanup tonight because there's not too many that are $1.80, $1.90. Like they're reasonable bets. So you can have a few wins, put a few moulders together, whatever you feel like it's best. But this is the exciting part of the year for us. We get to see these and obviously two cracking finals a week after.
1: My best of the night, race 2, number 4, Robo.
0: Yeah. Oh, perfect. How good's that?
1: That's my best of the night. Gets every conceivable chance. 1 and 2 want to get to the fence. 3's got no speed. This thing will just explode. It'll lead by 4 or 5. The red will be the one that does the chasing, and I'm hoping that we're that far in front, we don't get run down. 4 to beat 1.
2: Perfect. Hopefully that's the case.
0: Yeah, so it looks like we're all, well, maybe not all. Certainly you and I, Mitch, have on the form fairly well and aligned in a couple of ways, which is really good. And then obviously, Paul, we're just going to have to see who's got the better Queensland form.
2: Yes, yes.
1: Hey, anything later on in the program? Because I liked one later on in race 11, but was there anything to round out the card? You usually give us something in the last to try and

0: Fill the account up.
1: I was trying to find something, but I...
0: No, don't force it.
1: With already five bets for the night, I just... How many more do you want to keep going with?
0: Yeah, but what happens if you tip five? Like, you could have one in the last and go for trying to tip half the card.
1: Yeah, well, mate, if I get five, there's surely the promo next week is going to be off the charts.
0: It has
1: Hearing
0: to be.
1: Hearing my five selections with each replay going past the line and their prices. And wow-wee.
2: We'll tape, like, $100 notes to the back of the Ladbrokes media wall there.
0: Well, I think so. It'd be more than hundreds.
2: It'd be hundreds.
0: Exactly, yeah.
1: What do you like late in the program, Mitch?
0: I like Gramercy Gary, race 11, number 7. I just thought with the scratching of the red, Malawi Rebel was a big chance to beat it, but now it's out. I think that Gramercy Gary sort of gets it its own way. Cash Crew is a very fast dog. Box 4 form's awful. Good record at the track and time-wise, but I just think that the 7's draw it wants to be. It sort of gets two cracks at it. It can step and blow them away, or it can miss the kick and still round them up and win. So I like it. I really like the fact that it's gone to Capella Bay. I had a couple of runs up there. When they go there and then go back to the horseshoes or the circles, they usually improve. So I really like Gramercy Gary in race 11.
1: Are you worried about, you know, Andy Mulrine first start, obviously coming from the Tony Brett camp?
0: Nah.
1: Time to settle in, work it out. No issue with you?
0: Nah. Andy Mulrine's a decent trainer.
1: I agree with that. Yeah. Very, very
0: astute. Tony Brett's a good trainer as well. But, at the end of the day, the dog's been in some good form. I like the platform to go into tonight's meeting. And to be honest, unless they really go from one, like, a superstar trainer to an absolute potato or the other way around, then I really take notice. But, like Andy Mulrine, he can train, don't you worry. He's trained some very good dogs.
2: First time I've ever heard a generic term for a trainer is a potato.
0: Well, I was going to say a spud, but the potato sounds a bit nicer. It's
2: potato, spud, same thing.
0: That's just my thoughts anyway. So they're the ones I was with you. Professor Moana, I do like.
1: I didn't mind the 8 in that race, and that's why I probably didn't fall into finding something, because there was a couple of decent greyhounds in that race. Yep. Like, as I said, they're all good races. Even the free-for-all, Validate, Ideas Girl, it's good racing all night. It's a great program to be betting because there's value to be found. But also, even if you like the favourites and the good dogs, you're still getting $2, $2.20, $2.50. So you actually can have a good night sitting by the couch.
0: What's the drink of choice? What would you, if you're sitting on the couch right now watching tonight's racing, what would you be drinking?
1: Pepsi Max.
2: Oh, great selection. That is the greatest drink of all time, Pepsi Max.
0: Oh, come on.
2: Full stop.
1: I can't argue with that. That's my, I'm almost addicted to Pepsi Max.
0: Any alcohol in there? You don't drink alcohol?
1: Alcohol, I'm a Corona man.
0: Yeah, that's a good choice. Yeah, that's a good choice.
2: Straight up Pepsi Max. Bang, straight down the hatchway.
0: I don't drink soft drink unless I'm mixing it with
2: alcohol. Got a number here at Richmond or no?
0: Richmond, nothing.
2: No, okay, perfect. Just before we wrap up, Wayne, racing action continues across the Sunshine State. Caulfield Cup, Everest, you got anything for us there? We asked Renee Gartner earlier in the evening what she was keen on in those two races. Have you got an inkling for the punters there?
1: Yeah, obviously I've done a future range bet, and I was on the one that you like.
0: Which
1: nice. I don't know if that's a good thing or a bad thing, but I do like that, and I'm on that at a good price. Obviously, I love the top two. Obviously, Half Yours and Cosmic Cruise Coat have been enormous this preparation. Mm. As you talked about previously, when I listened to you, Barrier 17's a bit awkward, but you just got to take your risk, and it's the best horse in the race. And if it can get three wide with cover, William Pye. You know, I've got no issue with that because in big fields of 18, Caulfield Cups are always run truly. So you're always going to be able to be three wide with cover if you go back. So I think it gets in somewhere and just depends on how much of a start it's got to give it. But clearly the best horse in the race, and the barrier gets a better price. But I'm with you. They're probably the 1-2 for me, and who knows after that.
0: Yeah. Are you interested in the Everest? Is Carling Rising going around make you watch it?
1: Well, I'm only interested now that the rain's raining, because otherwise it wins by 3 or 4. But now that the rain's coming and David Hayes has put everyone in Australia concerns on it, and people are now starting to back other things, seeing that it's going to be heavy. So is he just – the good horses can still win in the heavy.
0: Yeah,
2: correct.
1: And it's
2: correct.
1: That good of a horse. So it still correct. Might just win on natural ability. But he's just allowed everyone in Australia to go, wow, let's watch it now. So he's got an excuse if it gets beat.
0: Well, I think Zach Purton was sort of doing a little bit of that. He loves the old deflecting, creating many a different reasons as to why the horse might not be well suited. But it's great, these races, like the Million Dollar Chase on Friday night. It's like when, you know, Brisbane Cup, Queensland Cup, Melbourne Cup, the big races, the big guns step out, and we just love watching them.
1: Yeah. Well, who wins from your perspective the Million Dollar Chase?
0: I'm with the red, Canyon Mayhem. I like it off the red.
2: I just said it earlier on the program.
1: What about the Sydney Cup? Can the Queenslander get the result? He'll be in front.
0: Beautiful Child. Damo would have tipped it at $1.10.
2: He had to get that one in there.
0: He wouldn't be with it at the price this week, but I like the two. God, I reckon the two can lead Sin City Bandit.
2: Had to get that one.
1: Well, I think the favourite's a bit of a concern, only because of obviously Jack's been up here numerous times, and when he was he missed the Queensland Cup box draw, and I said, he goes, anything 1, 2, or 3, anything out wide, it's not the best because, you know, now it's drawn 7. I always put that in the back of my mind now. So yep. I think it's a bit of a risk out there. I'm a bit concerned of the 1 myself, given the fact that it's going to get the beautiful run behind.
0: He does a lot wrong, but he does a lot wrong, Power Squeeze.
1: So anyway, it's good. Great.
2: Big night. Great night. Big weekend. Big Million Dollar Chase coming up tomorrow night. Mentioned it earlier. I'm with Pound Keeping. Went like a Polaris missile last start. And I get the feeling if the dog can replicate that, it'll be very, very hard to beat. But great way to round out Wentworth Park and the history of that venue. Wayne, always appreciate your time. Good luck tonight. We're going head to head on a couple of bets. And hopefully everyone can get a collect tonight.
1: Yep. Have a great night, gents. Hope you're back a stack full of winners for your pots.
2: Thank you very much, mate.
0: It's always great. He's good value.
2: Absolutely. All thanks to Racing Queensland. Racing action continues every day across the Sunshine State. 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Back with the first at Sandown Park.
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4: Heavy delays remain southbound through the Harbour Tunnel in the CBD after an earlier breakdown. In North Sydney, we've got a breakdown northbound on the Robinger Freeway off-ramp to Falcon Street. The M5 motorway looking pretty good now westbound through Moorbank past Moorbank Avenue. 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Sydney traffic to keep you moving on SEN Track, 15:39 a.m.
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2: Runners are at the boxes for the first event at Sandown Park tonight as the sun sets on the venue. Paul Sebastiani here with you. Mitch Abayer is our greyhound racing expert for the evening. And this first event is over the 595 metres. It's a 1-6 wins event. Number 2, Zara Navy, is our market mover. $3.60 into $2.60 off a last start win for trainer Josh Formosa. And she has been the best back runner in the race for Ladbrokes. Number five, Zara's Gel, the kennel mate of the favourite, is 360 out to 550. Number eight, Still Talking, is a $6 chance. And Mitch was keen on the chances of number eight, Still Talking. Number 10, Kalesi, is a $6.50. Hope it'll jump from box three. Otto Rose, $8. In moderation into $7.50 late in betting. The one moment is $18. And the four, Let's Cause Chaos, is $27. But the money, ladies, with number two, Zara Navy. Mitch is with number eight, Still Talking, each way. As the runners get boxed away, the green light is about to be turned on. 0499 736 736, the number to send through your texts. Green light turned on for the first of 12 at Sandown Park tonight. We'll be covering all the way up to race nine, and they're off and racing. And the two, the money dog Zara Navy, has stepped very, very cleanly, and the eight, Still Talking, looks like it is going to get a run around the one up into second and put itself into the race. But the favourite is out by about two or three. Still Talking is charging into second and has the favourite Zara Navy in its sights. And it may very well go straight past it here. And Mitch, he may land a best bet if this dog is genuine. The two's kicking back the fence, but Mitch is going to land a best bet at a very, very decent price. So Still Talking lobs at $6.50 fixed odds. Well done to Emma Bayer. And well done to those who have had a collect. He disappeared from the studio at the moment. That's why he's not roaring. And the Mates Mo pot is stuck. And it's not been activated yet. But we'll hope that everyone who had a play with their own cash got on at home. So Still Talking, the winner there, Zara Navy. A little disappointing out in front, but 8-2-1 in a time of 34.45. First split, 9.23. 23.44, and the run home was 11 flat. Now, a new feature with Ladbrokes on the app and their website. Next multi, top picks in one spot for faster multis. Chances are you're about to lose for free and confidential support. 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The next multi feature on the Ladbrokes app is Mitch lobs into the studio. I don't know where you disappeared to.
0: Go and fill the water bowl up. Oh. Not going to give you the chlorinated.
2: You went, up, you went upstairs. Oh, you went and did the filter job.
0: Don't ask me.
2: You've completely missed Still Talking for the pot.
0: I know. I went up there, filled the bottle up, and then saw Brycey up there.
2: Ah, oh, no.
0: And,
2: yeah.
0: And I said, brother.
2: Have a conversation.
0: I said, brother, what are you doing? He goes, I'll be here till 7:30. Is that all right? Better go. And then come down and push the lift button, check my phone, and I'm like, oh, Sandown's about to start. And I was like, oh, no. Gee whiz.
2: You are going to cop it off the text
0: line. I will, but what do you do?
2: Right, you've got to activate that pot.
0: I did.
2: What's the pot up to?
0: 36.25. Okay. Anyway, what do you do?
2: Move on. Warrnambool, race three.
0: I was about to pass out. I'm boiling.
2: Rock's happy. He's obviously had a little play.
0: People
2: would have bet with their cash anyway. They said it was the best. You said it was the best bet for the night. But for those who have purchased it on the pot, we haven't had a bet for the pot. But
0: we haven't lost.
2: I've no doubt people have had a play at home with their own cash holder. Love Bug Giblet for Rebecca Gibbons, $1.22 favourite from box number one. Market mover as well, in from $1.40. Sky Eagle is a $7 chance. Number five, Thor Legend, is $11. Eight Mates, $13. My Mate, $20. So is the Seven Brother Bub. Number six, Zipping Raylene, is a $26 chance. Eight, Eye of the Storm, is $27. Odds on favourite here and a very short price favourite. Number one, Love Bug Giblet. Can we play a same racer? Can we find our way into this race with a potential play here, or are we going to leave it out? What's the Mates by chat saying?
0: Is the pot broken? Why aren't we started?
2: Yeah.
0: Nice, Mitch. Would have got on if this bloke reading it out actually got the tips out instead of blubbering.
2: Who?
0: I don't know.
2: I said it was the best bet. It went up on the screen. You said it earlier in the
0: night. Yeah, I know. Anyway.
2: Who said that?
0: I don't know. This was from Up the Sharks 11.
2: Oh.
0: I don't know who it is. Anyway, I tipped it out. Like, we didn't get on it for the pot, but it doesn't matter. There's plenty more other dogs to get on during the night.
2: Is that a spray to me or what?
0: I don't know. It might be, but don't worry about it.
2: Okay.
0: Let's go.
2: 0499 736 736. Race number three at the Bull, Love Bug Giblet, $1.30 favourite.
0: Yeah, it's short, very short. Couldn't tip it at that.
2: Probably not.
0: It's a fast animal. Led last time and got run down. Sky Eagle looks all right. It's got some good pace. The blue.
2: Can we take a same racer?
0: Yeah, well, there's a bit of speed in this. Like, The dog drawn in three also goes all right. Eight mates, brother Bubs got a good record, track and trip. It's drawn nicely out wide. Why don't we have a same race multi with something with the seven?
2: Okay.
0: What do you want to have? The four? Sky Eagle?

0: Who?
1: Yep. Seven top four.
0: Price?
1: $6.10.
0: What?
1: Yep.
0: What price?
1: $6.10. Four top two and the seven top four.
0: That seems way over the odds.
1: Yeah, that's what I reckon.
0: All right, have a play.
1: Have a play.
0: Righto.
1: Let's have 75 on it just to get something going.
0: Okay.
1: This is the thing, right? People will blow up, right?
0: Yeah, we are. Radio might be a little bit behind the vision that we get as well.
1: Yeah, Adrian, yeah. Radio. Brock said you gave it out. Exactly, we gave it out.
0: Yeah. You made it a best bet off the top.
1: Is this yeah. Pelican? Yeah.
0: It's Cal.
1: Oh, come on,
0: it's
1: pal. Cal. What's he said? Stop crapping on Paul guy. Come on, Cole. You're better than that.
0: No. He wasn't having a go at me.
1: Oh, I thought he... Oh.
0: No.
1: I was having a go.
0: No.
1: Why is his number not saved, by the way?
0: I know.
1: No, cover doesn't help at all. No. In dog racing, doesn't mean a thing. Not one thing.
0: Here we go.
1: All right. Warnam Bull. They need to be have it so you can just click on the chat. And have it like in another window, like so I don't have to go fossicking.
0: You know what you need to do? Get a keyboard to type back with. You can attach to the iPad too. There might be a way we can manufacture that. Righto, Racing Love Bug Giblet has exploded out the boxes, and the four is
1: walked out.
0: Dearie me,
1: can't really. Where is it?
0: Yeah, it's not going to run top two from there. No.
1: The seven. We should have just gone one with the seven. Anyway, look at the seven. It's going to run second, mate. Brother Bub.
0: Is it?
1: Yeah,
0: it is.
1: Oh, third, maybe. Second.
0: Yeah, 1726. 1726, the third event at Warrnambool. Race number two at Gunnedah will jump very, very shortly as well. Number five, Roy Leary, is our market mover. 370 as much as 420 was bet into $3.10. It is equal favourite with number eight, Mr. Turbo. The seven, Urban Boy, 370. The two, Zipping Zverev, one for the tennis fans out there, $5. And the four, My Fairy Bread, $8. You a fan of Fairy Bread?
1: Yep.
0: Love Fairy Bread.
1: Used to smash it as a kid, but I don't eat much bread now.
0: No.
1: Off
0: the white bread.
1: Just bread in general.
0: I can't help myself.
1: Yeah, I know. Yeah. Tasty, but it's crap for you.
0: Yeah, it's not. In small doses.
1: Listening to something today, right? Mm. People say, tinfoil hat, this, that, that. Right. But there was a study done on people who were in... that had cancer and recovers, or is it called in remission,
0: in
1: right?
0: Remission. Correct.
1: Remission.
0: Yes, yes.
1: And they had a clean, healthy diet. Mm-hmm. Then there was a large percentage of them, the one thing that reactivated the spread was going back to a bread in their diet.
0: Is that right?
1: Mm.
0: Mm. Now, how much of a correlation you can make? What was the study? Do you know who the study was done by?
1: It was a really well-known podcast.
0: Okay.
1: I'll get it. Miranda's got it.
0: Right. Well, there's so many factors that have to be considered for those kind of research numbers.
1: Yeah, of course.
0: Absolutely.
1: But what goes into it? Bread's not made like it used to be years ago, man.
0: Well, I mean, preservatives and whatnot.
1: Years ago?
0: Yeah.
1: Bread was just a couple of ingredients, and if you didn't eat it on the day, the next day or the day after, be crap.
0: Gone, correct.
1: Yeah. I can leave it on the kitchen bench for a week and a half now, and it still doesn't grow mould.
0: Have you seen those videos where they get... those burgers and they preserve it be like a box and they last about a month.
1: I know. Unbelievable.
0: They last for about a month. Yeah, proper sourdough is decent bread. Yeah.
1: I'll have a bit of sourdough with a soup.
0: Did you bring in a sourdough a couple of months ago that we just launched into?
1: Yeah, Miranda made it.
0: Was that when we accidentally left the plate in the studio?
1: No, that was crackers and cheese.
0: Okay, that's right. Yeah, when Kane and Kingy were not too pleased. Salmonella.
1: Yeah.
0: E. coli.
1: Forgot those boys don't eat.
0: Yeah.
1: And Nims, the little rat, tried to rat us out, didn't he?
0: Got the vision.
1: Come on, Nims.
0: Making their way down to the boxes at Gunnedah. Do you have a number here at Gunnedah?
1: Gunnedah? I thought Mr. Turbo would be hard to beat, but probably would rather stay away from the race,
0: we'll
1: to be honest.
0: Away.
1: It's crying out for this trip, even though failed at it last time out, but had excuses. You like
0: it? Wrongly accused not going around at Angle Park tonight in a match race.
1: I don't know.
0: I'm riffing you up. I know you
1: Toddy
0: and Todd shared
1: against
0: words.
1: It.
0: I know you shared words. Okay.
1: Well, I did.
0: I got rolled in the final, but...
1: Yeah, but I call people out when they talk crap. It was just... That's it.
0: I've sparked the fumes.
1: I copped it. When I tipped, when I said that Mark Delbridge was in the most informed trainer going around prior to the dream.

0: Chasers Festival. I still stick by what I said.
1: Fair enough, too.
0: I've had people say I was right and others think I'm wrong. That's part of what it's all about. Yeah, you got to, mate. You got to.
1: You've done the research and put the time and effort in.
0: Yep.
1: Five's gone to the front here.
0: Yeah, it gets
1: Turbo.
0: Around here. It'll be...
1: Curtains?
0: Yep.
1: Yeah, it is going to get around.
0: Yep.
1: Yep. We haven't had a bet for the pot.
0: No.
1: Is it going to get around? The two's just keeping it out.
0: No, it's just staying wide. It'll be right. It'll get into it.
1: Yep.
0: Run the yellow down.
1: Here it goes.
0: Runs up.
1: Ooh, it's having to think. Want to run off the track a bit.
0: It's
1: no, five.
0: It's having to think about, wasn't it?
1: Yep. 5, 8, I'll say 7 and 2. 5, 8, 7 and 2, but it's a tight photo finish for third there. They've run 30.6. Richmond race number 2 is going to come up in approximately 4.5 minutes' time, so we will cover that. We'll cover race number 2 at Sandown Park, eBay. We've got Gunnedah race 3. Q1 Lakeside 1 and Q1 Lakeside, rather, race number 1 and Warrnambool race number 4, all to come on the other
0: side. We're
1: going
0: to have a play at Angle Park.
1: Okay, we're playing at Angle Park for the pot. 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
1: Great to have you back here on the Thursday night Lids Fly for October 15. Paul Sebastiani, Mitch Abaya here with you as well, and he has had a bet here at Angle Park, race number 1 on the program, eBay.
0: Yep, we've had the 8 to win, 4 top 3.
1: Okay, 8 to win, 4 top 3. You backed for the pot?
0: Yep, just had $50 on it, just something small, just a little same racer.
1: Okay. Ooh. The 8's just
0: yellow, just broke
1: get around
0: down.
1: Them here. There we go, and it's around them.
0: And the blue just needs to get into its work.
1: Now, what do we need the 4 to run?
0: Top 3.
1: Come on.
0: It's all right. It is strong, but
1: Jesus,
0: it's going to need
1: very,
0: a new bloody Chautauqua from there. Here it comes.
1: Now, can they bump into each other, the 1 and the 7?
0: It should be close. Oh, it's not going to get them.
1: No. 8's going to bolt in, she's peaking. And the 4 has run nowhere, unfortunately. The 1, I think, has nabbed second there. But she's peaking, the odds on favourite, too good for them. Let's move along to race number 2 at Richmond. So the races for coverage here for us on Lids Fly will be Richmond race 2, Sandown race 2, Gunnedah race 3, Q1 Lakeside, the first event there tonight, and then Warrnambool race number 4. The pot has been activated for the Lids Fly. Race number 2 here at Richmond. Renee
0: Filthy
1: Gartner,
0: gorgeous,
1: like this. Filthy gorgeous. Aptly named, given us two on the panel tonight.
0: Bloody oath.
1: $1.40, market mover, in from $1.60. Number 1 left till last is $7.50. So is the 8 piece of cake. The 4 son of mates, $9. The 5 will it be, $10. The 6 shadow sprite, a $21 hope. And the 3 Making Movies is a $35 chance. Filthy Gorgeous is one of Renee's best of the night there at Richmond. So good luck if you're having a play. We might even put it into multis or multiples.
0: This, $1.40.
1: If you want. Maybe a same racer here. Can we put it in the same racer with the eight? Top three? What price do we get?
0: Okay.
1: With Ladbrokes?
0: $2.65.
1: Yeah, shall we?
0: Happy?
1: Yeah, happy with that.
0: You want me to have a crack at it? Let's go 200.
1: There you go for it. Now, speaking of rain in Sydney and New South Wales, it looks as though it's just drizzling.
0: Yeah, she's moist.
1: The moment there at Richmond. And Randwick did cop a bit of a deluge over the last 24 to 48 hours. But the weather has cleared up and will clear up from now till race day.
0: Right.
1: Is that a rain? Is that a rain audio? Is that rain audio? Is that what we're getting through there?
0: It is.
1: A rain sound bite.
0: Well, it's not probably a bit heavier than there. All right, what do we got? 7 and 8.
1: Yep.
0: Ready? Racing. 7 is absolutely... it's not going to yard.
1: Oh, no.
0: Do you see that step?
1: Oh, wow. Oh, and it's going to get... Oh, no, this is a disaster. Oh, wow. It's not. Is it chasing?
0: No. Wet track, mate. Get around.
1: Nah, it's not going to win. It's not even going to run a place. Oh, my God. What a ferret. Oh. It's going to run last. Oh, mate, look at
0: it's going to get on the storm. Oh, but
1: dearie me, it's going to run third.
0: All right, we need to back a winner.
1: That's a disgrace. That's terrible anyway.
0: Sandown Park, okay. We didn't have anything here, did we?
1: No, I don't have anything here. Sparring will probably be too good for them.
0: Short butt. Just,
1: it'll explode away from box 8, won't it?
0: Should.
1: $1.85. Not going to have a play here for the
0: pot
1: anyway.
0: No, we're not playing.
1: We're still 5 minutes away. It's a Ballarat to Sandown final. We'll go through the markets anyway, all thanks to Ladbrokes and Neds. Sparring, $1.85. Hurricane number 9. The reserve dog gets a run from box 3 for Brooke Ennis. It's a $3.80 hope here. They bet as much as $4.40. Number 4, Mapunga Express, $7. The 2, Special Kai, $9. The 7, Paul Rain at $12. The 1, Dungala Mimic is the market mover. Rightio. 23 into 15 is now just getting back out to $20. Number 6, Minor Mick, 20 to 1. And the 5, Cracker Jack Les is $35. I think we just save the bullets and save the pot for our absolute best of the night, I reckon. We'll launch into a couple. Got some multis we can put on too for our best?
0: I reckon we could have an each way play in this.
1: All right. We're at Sandown.
0: Yep.
1: I'm guessing you like the 4 or the 2.
0: No. None of them.
1: None of them?
0: No. We're going to have 25 the win on the 7.
1: Paul Rayner at 10 yep. bucks.
0: Okay. And we're going to back it to run a place.
1: Okay.
0: We're going to have 75 the place on it. Drawn beautifully. Has speed.
1: A couple of texts coming through here.
0: There's a stack of texts.
1: Adrian, like this, giving you a bit of love. Stop for dinner. Don't you love it when you stop for dinner, come back to see Mitchie goes banging race 1 at Sandown?
0: It's nice, isn't it?
1: It's very good.
0: It's nice. Especially Northam's coming up.
1: Pay about $7.
0: Yeah. It was a big... It worked perfectly. I watched the race just out there as I was in the lift.
1: You have a bet?
0: No.
1: Oh, God.
0: Something to lurk me all night now, that one there.
1: Righto.
0: Anyway, what do you do?
1: Yep, Callum Perth has given Richmond the Tijuana tonight. He's just launched in off the text line there with Filthy Gorgeous. Not too particularly pleased, and fair enough as well. That odds-on favourite was, to say disgraceful is probably an understatement.
0: It was disgusting.
1: Did not step a yard in the early parts of that race, but anyway, it happens. Hey, Sparring's out to 220 now. The money's for Hurricane into 330.
0: Yeah.
1: And Mapunga Express is 550. So they're backing everything outside the favourite here late in the piece as we creep closer to Sandown Park. 225. Might be worth a play on my end personally, but anyway.
0: What, Sparring?
1: Yeah. It's a decent price. Here's a
0: How's it getting across? Not crossing the 7.
1: Now, lucky we didn't put that multi on, but we can still put this multi on here. This is a text that's come through. Q1, race 2, number 4, the win, into race 3, missile, top 2.
0: How's it pay 15s?
1: No, that's with race 3, number 6 in there.
0: Oh, right.
1: Which has obviously jumped. And actually, wait, hold on. Let's have a look. Was it race 3, number 6, or race 3, number 7? It was number 7, wasn't it? Am I going mad? Was Filthy Gorgeous number 7? It was number 7.
0: It already raced.
1: Yeah, I know. It got beat, but I think we've had the wrong...
0: No, we give out race 3 hasn't run yet, mate.
1: Oh, mate, I'm losing my marbles here. Ignore me. Gunada race 3 is running in 5 minutes. I've completely mistracked the...
0: Bro, where are you going?
1: Mistracked the races. My apologies there, ladies and gentlemen. Race 3, number private, 6 is Private Jake.
0: Private Jake.
1: Losing me marbles here. What's the multi? Ignore anything I said in the last 30 seconds.
0: Was it Jake
1: seconds.
0: To win?
1: Yes, it was Jake to win.
0: Or each way.
1: Ignore anything I just said in the last 30 seconds there. That's going to be...
0: All right, what's the multi?
1: It's going to be put into the
0: Q1 Lakeside, race 2.
1: Yep.
0: Robo.
1: Yep.
0: Race 3, the missile top 2.
1: Correct.
0: All right, one sec.
1: Go more places.
0: Yep. 1267.
1: You do a little boost?
0: Nah, we're 4.
1: Okay, right. We can have that multi. Yeah, we can have
0: we're having multi. It.
1: Yep, let's do that, shall we?
0: 100.
1: Mate, what was I doing there at Tokyo? That was Richmond Filthy Gorgeous there was where the bet was. Why am I thinking that was at Canada? Anyway, righto. Moving right along. Sandown Park, 90 seconds away. Sparring's out to 245. What's going on here?
0: It can't cross on the wide draw, mate.
1: Okay. Market's risking it. All the money late here, well, not all the money, but the majority of the push here has been for number 9, Hurricane. It's our market mover, 380 into 310 for the Brooke Ennis trained reserve dog, which will jump from box number 3. Mapunga Express has been well backed late in the piece as well, got into as low as $5.50, now just out to $6. A special Kai $8.50. Paul Rayner, the one that you like and have backed, is $9.50. Dungala Mimic now into 16s, Minor Mix 17s, and Crackerjack Les 50-1. So the drift continues for number 8 Sparring, and Mitch, you're suggesting that this dog may not cross from box number 8.
0: I don't think it will, mate. Inside. I do not think it will.
1: We're going to find out momentarily as the runners make their way down towards the boxes. Race 3 at Gunnedah, and he's going to come up on the back of this.
0: And we've got the Lakeside coming up. All right, well, let's have a few bets, right? Lakeside, same racer. Back Creek Butch to win. Go Wild Blue top 3, 340.
1: Mm-hmm.
0: We're going to add that,
1: okay.
0: Right? And then we're going to have a bet at... In race 2, because I got my best there,
1: yep.
0: Same race at Robo to win. Remember Bruce to run top 3.
1: Yep.
0: 305, add bet. That's $10.37 for that bet.
1: Repeat that bet again.
0: Back Creek Butch to win the 1. Go Wild Blue to run top 3.
1: So that's the same race multi in the multi.
0: Yep. Race 2, Robo to win the blue. Top 3, the number 1, Remember Bruce, who I like.
1: Yes, okay.
0: Yeah?
1: Yep.
0: You didn't have anything in race 2. $10.37.
1: Okay.
0: $2.50.
1: Play it. Bang. Done. Green light about to be switched on here at Sandown Park. Our favourite, albeit a drifting one, is Sparring. $1.80 out to $2.40 late in betting. The market mover is number 9, Hurricane. The each-way bet for Emma Bayer is number 7, Poor Aston Rayner. And we are about to jump here for the second event. It's over the 515 metres. Green light has been switched on. Ready? Now, will Sparring get across? That's the question. It will not. And she could be race on here.
0: Paul Rayner probably had to lead, though.
1: Yeah, that's the only query. Mapunga Express is in a very, very prominent
0: Who's
1: position.
0: The red? Is that Dungala Mimic?
1: It is Dungala Mimic. 4. And can we run a place here? Sparring's still there, but he's going to go under.
0: Come on, Rayner. Oh, that's sick.
1: I reckon it's run fourth. Yeah, I reckon it's run fourth. The six has probably got its nose 71. Down on the 9. Minor Mick. Yeah, Sparring, as you quite rightly pointed out, Mitch, did not get across, copped a bit of a hip and shoulder to the first bend and has gone under there. And number 4, Mapunga Express, the third elect in the market, has won 4-8. It's a photo for third between the 6 and the 7. But Minor Mick, number 6, did look prominent in that photo finish there. So 4-8 and a photo for third and fourth between the 6 and the 7. We'll confirm those numbers for you very shortly. And the 6 goes up in the frame. So it's going to be 4-8, 6 and 7 there at Sandown Park in a time of 29.70. And they've run home in 10.72. Gunnedah race number 3, my Irish market mover, 4.80 into $2.60. Looks your likely leader in the race. Number 6, Private Jake, though, this is the best play for Renee Gartner, all thanks to Greyhound Racing New South Wales, and it is 380 into 310. number one, Robin Carr.

0: go. $3.50, cluster one, $7. $12 for Bear Man number two, and number eight, Waltz and Ethics, is a $46 chance. But all thanks to thedogs.com.au.
1: We're back.
0: Renee Gardner is with number six, Private Jake. So race three, number six, at Gunnedah, Private Jake. This is Renee's best play and the multi that was suggested with those Q1 selections off the text line.
1: We've had 92 bucks.
0: Butchered earlier.
1: We've had $92 on it.
0: People $92, okay.
1: People have already cashed out.
0: Right, okay.
1: There's some real scum out there.
0: Oh, that's... Oh, bitch, come on. They could cash out, mate. They're within their rights. There's no law that says that they have to stay in.
1: Why would you cash out when you're like... Yeah, I don't get it.
0: That's okay. They're allowed to. They're allowed to. They're allowed to cash out. Runners are at the side of the boxes here for race number three at Gunnedah, and then we'll roll that into race number one at Q1 Lakeside, where you like one and I like one. So you're keen on Back Creek Butch.
1: Someone
0: which is
1: said bread is sugar, that's why.
0: There you go.
1: The trouble is they make fake sourdough in our supermarkets.
0: Oh. Shout out to all the supermarkets.
1: There you go. Wow, when you heard about the amount of pesticides sprayed on the fruit and veg.
0: Go Wild Blue, can we piece together a same race multi for Q1 Lakeside, Mitch?
1: We had it.
0: We've put on its own?
1: Oh, on its own?
0: On its own?
1: On its own? Yeah, of course.
0: Because you've got Back Creek Butch as a best bet, and I've got number seven, Go Wild Blue, as a place bet in
1: that race.
0: You want
1: to go Back Creek Butch top two, Go Wild Blue top three, 285.
0: Top one, top three.
1: It's not bad.
0: But you like Back Creek Butch to win, don't you?
1: Yeah, but we'll just take a top two. 285, mate.
0: We can do that.
1: We'll belt it.
0: Yeah, I was pretty keen Go Wild Blue to run out. Yeah, actually, yeah, that's what's the exacta? What can you get for the exacta? That's what I'd be curious about.
1: Exotics, exacta.
0: I'd take a one out exacta here with the one and
1: fixed.
0: The one and the seven.
1: One, seven. Where's the six? Oh dear.
0: Oh no. It's chasing.
1: Yeah, seven's gone real wide. Hang on, come on. Roll up.
0: Jakey.
1: Roll
0: go
1: up.
0: Jakey.
1: Get up,
0: oh,
1: baby.
0: Renee. Go, Jakey.
1: Oh, the one's
0: gone. No.
1: Oh,
0: no. What price was the one?
1: Favorite.
0: Oh, wow.
1: Oh, no, 3.9.
0: No. I think that was the third elect or fourth
1: elect. That's sickening. That was would have been nice for a first leg of the multi. The exacta, $8.50.
0: Okay.
1: $8.50.
0: Yeah, take that.
1: We'll have something on both.
0: Yep, take that.
1: We'll have 50 on the exacta. And then what do you want to do? Let's go 231 on the...
0: You haven't backed Back Creek Butch one out as a bet though, haven't you? Because it is a bit short.
1: Yeah. Well, do I run it in... Do I have a little double into the next one just for something?
0: A doublé.
1: Into Robo? Yeah. Get Robo?
0: Yeah, I'll take the double. Take
1: 430.
0: Absolutely. Yeah. Take the... Smash the double.
1: How hard?
0: What's the pot at?
1: $23.50 with bets on. We've got a lot of bets on.
0: Have 350 on the double. Absolutely, you're back to double. Mate, you're keen as on Back Creek Butch and you're keen as on Robo.
1: Done.
0: Yeah. Easy.
1: Let's go.
0: Easy peasy. Okay, right. So runners are behind the boxes here for Q1 Lakeside. Now, just going through the market here, thanks to Ladbrokes. Back Creek Butch is our market mover, $2.20 into $1.80. Zazu's Journey from box three, $4 into $3.70. Let Him Loose, box six, $7. The one I like to place, if you want to play just an individual place bet, Go Wild Blue is $3.40, $10 the win. Number two, Too Much Whiskey, $7.50 out to $13. The eight, Vermentino, $23. And the four, Brother Sam, is a 60-1 hope. But the market mover is number one, Back Creek Butch, as we get set for the Ipswich Derby Heats to open the program at Q1 Lakeside tonight. The first of 12 on this program. They are loaded away here. Red light flashes, green light about to be turned on. And there is the signal from the starter. Back Creek Butch, the one we want, with an exacta and Go Wild Blue. Back Creek Butch has jumped away well enough.
1: He'd want to push up here.
0: Jeez, he really wants to push up. Oh, no. Oh, boy. Now, can the eight and the four just cut each other up here?
1: Don't think so.
0: The eight's going to be hard to run down.
1: No.
0: Yep. Here it comes. Oh, dearie me.
1: Yeah, saver. Top two, top three.
0: Oh, yes, we did have the saver. Okay, we did have the saver, thank
1: you. Jeez.
0: Lucky we did. Lucky we did. The winner there is number eight, Vermentino. Guess what price? It's more like a 6-4 shot. Where's that form come from?
1: No, you couldn't have it, mate.
0: Couldn't have it.

0: have it in a, mate, couldn't have it in a million
1: you
0: years.
1: You couldn't have it.
0: Race four at Warrnambool. We'll move on pretty quickly. What are you looking for, Mitch?
1: How do I see what we've got on here? Like, where our bets are? There we are.
0: Right, there you go. What have we got on so far? Well, read out what we've still got alive, right?
1: We had the 350 multi, gone.
0: Yep.
1: Right? We had the same racer. We had $231 on it at $3 to return $6.93.
0: So we've saved our bet there.
1: Yep.
0: Yep, good.
1: We had the exacta for $50, gone.
0: Yep.
1: Private Jake, out. Then we had the same race multi.
0: Gone.
1: We took Backreed Butch to win.
0: Right, so that's gone.
1: Go Wild Blue, top three. We should have just gone the other way in the end. Really, $3.40 opposed to, what was it, $3?
0: Yep, yep.
1: Hindsight. And the other one was a multi with Private Jake to place. That's alive.
0: Got that.
1: Robo to win. Aston Missile top two.
0: Okay.
1: So that's alive.
0: Okay, so that is alive there. Race four at Warrnambool, where you're going to jump shortly. Yeah. No, it's not. No, no, no. We'll keep rolling with the punches. Race four, number eight, Houdat Jewel for Lisa Dalbridge, $2.90 is our favourite, but number seven, Poor Drogo, is the market mover, $5 into $4.40. Number two, Poor Nascent, $4.80. We go out to $7 for number three, Wet Blanket. Number four, Navy Davies,
1: $7. Why are you laughing?
0: Number five, Opawah Scoot, I wasn't expecting that name, $9.50. The one, Murnyong Storm, is $17, and the six, Willows Girl, is 60-1. What do you like in race four at Warrnambool?
1: I like the eight.
0: Okay.
1: Really like the eight.
0: Houdat Jewel?
1: Even might have a bet on it. What?
0: Beautiful sunset there.
1: $186 the win on Houdat Jewel at $3. Sunset. Carve across. Drogo gives you the run into the race. Let's go. We're not playing at Angle Park. We're not playing race three at Richmond.
0: Bit of news for you as well, which I'll get to for Saturday, all thanks to our friends at Ladbrokes and SEN House.
1: Yeah, I heard.
0: Caulfield Cup event.
1: I know, I did hear that.
0: Who's
1: not that you did, but is music, playing music on a saver.
0: Into Dancing with Your Sister. That's Adriano. Oh, yeah, I'd say so. I'd say so.
1: Hey, guys, just got home from a very busy day. Check if Mitch got on the good thing last night at Rocky. Who was the good thing at Rocky?
0: What was the good thing at Rocky? Let us know.
1: Get across eight. Come on. Ooh. Get around.
0: You're kind of there. The two and the one just going to bump into each other.
1: Come on, the jewel.
0: Eight.
1: Don't tell me another placing, mate. Jeez, they're sickening, these places.
0: 2-1-8-5. 2-1-8-5 there at the ball. 2-1-8-5. Now, mates mode. We need to find a winner for the mates mode.
1: Yeah, that's all right.
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0: The first at Hobart down in the Apple Isle. Sandown Race 3, Gunnedah Race 4. As far as we know, he's going to be on Live 1. 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Q1 Lakeside Race number 2 and Warrnambool Race number 5. So we'll have 1, 2, 3, 4, 5, 6 races to cover here for you on Lids Fly.
1: I'm
0: race
1: 3
0: at Richmond is 4.5 minutes away. No, no, no, we can't. Cal knows that not too much gets under my skin either. Takes a lot to really, really, really get me offside. A lot. Cool as a cucumber. You, on the other hand, though, very, very short fuse.
1: No, I actually don't normally.
0: Oh, bull dust.
1: No, actually.
0: That is the biggest crock of
1: normally crap. Normally, I don't have a short fuse.
0: Your mouth all night.
1: But some of the people.
0: That is garbage.
1: Some of the people that message me.
0: You've got it, mate. You have a short fuse. Well, who are you comparing yourself to at the moment, mate? Look at him. Look at his cheeky grin. Get a close up. Look at him. He knows it too.
1: You're right.
0: Does Mitch have a short fuse?
1: Yes.
0: Off the text line, 0499736736.
1: It's that short that it's probably not a fuse.
0: Yeah.
1: Probably not a fuse.
0: Just needs a spark and bang, away
1: yep,
0: it goes.
1: Exactly
0: away
1: right.
0: Away it goes. Yeah, very good.
1: Some of the crap that I hear.
0: Oh, see, there you go.
1: Gee whiz.
0: There you go. Race 3 Richmond, Club Dozer is our $2.05 favourite here, in from 2.45. Number 7, Rusty Cortez is 2.90. Did we get a tip for that off the text line?
1: Yeah, someone here, Jesse.
0: Someone messaged...
1: Richmond Race 3, best of my...
0: Well done, Jesse. Rusty. Good luck, good luck. Yep, yep. Oh, Adrian, he knows how to get under my skin, Adrian.
1: Yeah.
0: Yes, yes, yes. Dizzy Aussie, number 6, is $6. The 3, Carver Queen is $8.50. Number 8, Big Bluey, is $14. The 2, Big Eddie, is $15. And the 1, Fantana's Dream, is a 30-1 hope in the third event here at Richmond over the 401 metres. Keen on anything here? Tate Corliss has got the favourite here. Club Dozer looks hard to beat, at least according to the market.
1: I'm not backing
0: this
1: anything
0: is a pathways
1: this
0: race,
1: is,
0: mate.
1: This is horrific.
0: Yeah, yeah.
1: Horrific. No, thank you.
0: If coming into this race, the form for the favourite is, and it is numerical form, and it is at Wentworth Park, 8, 5, 4, 8, 6, 8, 46 starts for 4 wins.
1: Yep.
0: Brave man or a brave woman taking $2.
1: I agree with you. Brave I agree man. With you.
0: So we'll skip along and not have a bet in that race, and we'll look ahead to Hobart race 1 and then Sandown Park race number 3, where you and I are pretty keen on one here, Mitch. Mapunga Fanta.
1: We are.
0: Now, House of Sins has won 7 in a row, and I know Georgie Faruja, who is a big friend of ours and a gun on SEN track, he always joins the Bag of Tips team on Giddy Up with Gareth Hall. He liked House of Sins, but I think Mapunga Fanta is just beautifully drawn. My only query about House of Sins is just a little drop back in distance. You know, that's always a big query of mine, Mitch. Is the market mover $1.95, but Jeffrey Britton in these type of races over the $5.95 at Sandown Park, pretty keen, pretty keen.
1: And I'm with you, mate. I really like it, Mapunga Fanta.
0: Race 3, number 2, Mapunga Fanta is going to be our next decent crack at the pot, if I have anything to say about it. Oh, God. Don't wind me up, Sal. Do not wind me up. Making their way down towards the boxes for race number 2 at Richmond. You got your eye on the mates mojo.
1: No, it's just trying. It's hard. It's so hard to follow because there's like so many different conversations
0: yeah,
1: going
0: correct,
1: on.
0: Yeah, correct.
1: So you try and read, and gee whiz, it's tough. There's all sorts going on. Anyway, yeah. Someone sent a text through and said, "Where is it?
0: Here we go." See?
1: How the hell you know the 4 was winning? Swear you got me from now on. Never ever doubt your form.
0: What?
1: That was the 4 at Sandown when I said that the sparring wouldn't run it down.
0: Oh, yes, yes, yes, yes, yes. Yep. Yep.
1: So. There's some good people in this chat.
0: A lot of great people.
1: Yeah, someone just said, what's with the Bailey Fritch look?
0: You do have a bit of Bailey Fritch about the hair.
1: Yeah, one of the boys at cricket said the other day.
0: Very good hair, mate. Very good hair.
1: Yeah, it's. Yeah, it's just the...
0: You're content that it's going back on my end?
1: Yeah, I am. Yeah. I can't
0: you
1: copy
0: it. You hate it.
1: I do.
0: I've never seen anyone revved up more than you when I go the beard chamber.
1: Well, it looks shit ass. Does. You've got a good quality beard. Why not use it?
0: But, well, that's the reason it's a good quality beard.
1: Why?
0: you get rid of it, you exfoliate, keep the skin nice and fresh.

0: Is mine good?
1: Yeah.
0: My beard?
1: Not as good as mine. Yeah, but I've got the Southern Italian gene.
0: Yeah, you're right.
1: Mate, I shaved the beard 30 seconds later, but I got a 5 o'clock shadow.
0: I know. Yeah, exactly right. Yeah.
1: You allowed to say that?
0: 5 o'clock shadow? Yeah.
1: No, you're Southern Italian, like the hair grows back. Is that a... Someone will get upset.
0: But you are. Are you
1: going to say? Taking the piss.
0: Someone will take the piss, of course. Speaking of taking the piss, it's pissing down at Richmond.
1: It is, yes. They got the umbrellas out. Yeah, we might not even need the rain sound effect.
0: No, we won't. Dead set, we won't. All right, so...
1: Club dose is $1.85, yeah.
0: $1.85.
1: We found the rain sound effect. There we go.
0: Jeez.
1: So Essien House, Saturday afternoon.
0: What do you got?
1: All thanks to our friends at Ladbrokes. We've got a Caulfield Cup event.
0: Yep.
1: So get down there. If you're not getting out to Caulfield, you'll be seeing my lovely bots at Essien House. So if you're not too busy on Saturday and you want to find a spot to punt and watch the races.
0: Yep.
1: Get down to Essien House, the Kingston Hotel in Richmond.
0: Okay.
1: Is where to go. There's parking available along the street.
0: Yep.
1: Easy access to the train lines as well. So you can duck into Flinders Street and then head out to East Richmond Station.
0: All right.
1: And it's right, it's not even a minute walk from the train station.
0: Beautiful.
1: So if you want to have a couple of beers, come and bet. We will be rocking and rolling from about midday. So lob it about midday and we'll be rocking and rolling all the way to the last at Randwick, mate. All the way to the last at Randwick.
0: Sandown, but they're not going to read. I'm reading it, don't you worry.
1: What do you got?
0: Captivating Momentum 228 says Mitch just goes from zero to, are you kidding me, in 0.4 seconds flat.
1: Is that about the short fuse?
0: I don't know. Club Dozer won by panels.
1: Yeah, it's absolutely.
0: Who was Cal with?
1: Who was Cal?
0: No, he was with something else. Rusty something, right?
1: Oh, Cal said it's not George, it's the flying focaccia.
0: Yeah.
1: But George is Maltese. Focaccias aren't Maltese.
0: No, they're not. We're going to have a bet here, right? Gotcha.
1: Where, Hobart?
0: No.
1: Sandown. Yeah, we're with Mapunga.
0: Yeah, but we're going to do a double.
1: Yeah, what do you got for us?
0: Into Robo. Uh-huh. Is that okay? Gently down the stream.
1: Now, yes, we can.
0: $5.88, that.
1: We're rolling down the stream with a pocket full of cash. Gareth's executive producer... A very good friend of ours here at SEN Track and Leeds Fly, and a good friend of mine too, Louis Clifton, who does phenomenal work with the Giddy Up crew. We've got together a big stable mail today. It's a great Thursday show, great show every day. you would think, given that we're racing at Randwick,
0: $20 million
1: Everest, you'd think you'd find a best bet at Randwick. No, nothing at Randwick. You'd think maybe because it's Caulfield Cup Day, you'd find something at Caulfield.
0: Where have they gone? Narrow Court.
1: This is the exact message from Al Clifton.
0: Oh, no.
1: Sick, but my best, Morfettville Race 3, number 3, Kasaji on Saturday. Hey, that's where you find the edge. Everybody's focusing on the big group one meetings.
0: I agree, but...
1: And the cheeky little meeting out at Morfettville.
0: I agree, but you just wouldn't text it.
1: I would. He should have called me.
0: I'm a bit like that. You know what I'm like.
1: He should have FaceTimed.
0: I always say that even like Saturdays on the thoroughbreds, every horse can win, right? In most races. You get to a Sunday, you can put a line through half of them and you can have a confident bet. And I reckon some of the best days at Tags and Miles and Sammy and
1: Gano
0: that
1: have had and yourself. Right?
0: So much easier.
1: Here you are with the two.
0: No, we didn't back the two here.
1: Oh, you didn't back it?
0: No, we backed the two at Sandown.
1: Oh, sorry. Yes, my apologies. Yes, sorry. The two is a big brute of a thing here at Hobart. Four's out and winning and leading. And he's going to get the job done by the looks of it.
0: Gee,
1: 4-2-6, 4-2-6.
0: Summer Rock's texts. Brilliant.
1: Number four, Born Cranky.
0: That's something not me.
1: You
0: no, I'm not. Very Come on, man.
1: Okay, you're not Born Cranky. 4-2-6-3, the numbers there at Hobart. Race three at Sandown Park. Let's skip our way through the market here. Market mover is House of Sins. $2 in from $2.30. The two Mapunga Phantom is $2.40. The one Mr. Rico, $12. Number eight, No Stop Signs, $14. So is the four Gold Code. Number five, Spring Victoria is also $14. And the nine, In Bloom, gets a run from box number six. The reserve dog, trained by Jeffrey Britton, is a $31 hope. You and I are super, super, super keen on number two Mapunga Phantom. So explain our bets for Mapunga Phantom.
0: All right, you
1: want to
0: know?
1: Yes.
0: All right, here we go. So the bets. We've had 450 the win on Mapunga Phantom.
1: Yep.
0: We've had a $200 double Mapunga Phantom into Robo.
1: Yep.
0: And we've had an $89 account rounding same race multi-multi, right?
1: Yep.
0: Mapungubwe Phantom to win.
1: Yep.
0: The one, top four.
1: Yep.
0: Q1 Lakeside.
1: Yep.
0: The four to win Robo.
1: Yep.
0: One, remember Bruce to run top three.
1: Yep.
0: Dalgetty to run top four, the two. So that's a three-legger.
1: Yep.
0: And that's at $17.41. So that's beautiful. A return, 15 unge.
1: Beautiful.
0: The Mapunga Phantom, we're cheering hard.
1: Let's go.
0: And then all eyes lead to row your boat gently down the stream.
1: Q1 Lakeside. I'm just going to check the price of this horse at Morfordville on Saturday from Louis.
0: Yep. What price do you reckon it is?
1: Let's have a look.
0: What are you thinking? What are you thinking it's going to be?
1: It's about 340, 350 with our friends at Ladbrokes.
0: I hear he's a decent judge, Lou.
1: Yeah, he's a good judge. Good fella.
0: Well, Gareth wouldn't put up with him.
1: One of the very best, eh?
0: Gareth wouldn't put up with him if he wasn't a good fella.
1: That's exactly right. Yes, Gareth is a great judge of character.
0: Very good judge of character.
1: Good mailman as well. He'll be down there tomorrow night for the $1 million chase at Wentworth Park with his lovely partner, Demi.
0: Who?
1: Gareth.
0: Is G going to win it?
1: Yeah. Giddy Up with Gareth Hall will be live from the Sydney studios tomorrow.
0: Wow. Okay, there you go. Yep. All right, here we go. Come on, my friend.
1: Let's... if we could cheer at launch home a winner here. This would be very, very handy for us. Mapunga Phantom. How are you envisaging this race here, Mitch? What's going
0: to
1: happen?
0: Straight to the front. The six and five will crunch each other up. The eight will try and rip round them with pace. And the one will just sit on the fence and be able to slide underneath on our back.
1: Ready, green light on. Racing.
0: And the one's fixed us up. Yep, we just need to get through here. Oh, yeah, we've fanned and we've got a lovely run around them.
1: Look at this.
0: Get right round. Get right round.
1: Go. Oh, you can play it now.
0: And the one's been checked.
1: Play it now, mate. They're not catching this. Yeah. Unless No Stop Signs decides to do something out of the ordinary. Well done. Thank you very much.
0: Good deal, son. Can the one run top four? Be nice, I don't think it can.
1: There you go. 2, 6, 8, 9. The sixth has gone absolutely enormous, House of Sins. But
0: what does that pay?
1: Mapunga Phantom has paid. What were we?
0: No. What does enormous pay?
1: What's that?
0: What does running absolutely enormous pay? Nothing.
1: Running absolutely enormous.
0: You said the six ran enormous.
1: Very
0: paid
1: true,
0: nothing.
1: Especially if you backed it for the win. But we don't care about that because Mapunga Phantom has absolutely smashed them there. And we get a nice collect. Now, if House of Sins draws a little better in a more suitable race, follow that dog because the dog is going absolutely...
0: I'm having a double here with Robo, okay? Into race 7, number 6, Professor Moana.
1: Gunada is on live 1. Just confirming Gunada is on live 1. So if you've had a bet race 4 at Gunada, you'll have to switch over to live 1 and then you can come back and join us here ahead of Q1 Lakeside race number 2 where we have got a best bet. Row your boat. $2.15 from box 4. Mark
0: just need to miss
1: well.
0: The Rico top 4 and would have been alive in a nice same race. Anyway, we've got a double going here for $1,200 with Robo.
1: Beautiful. Now, did we back the Phantom one out as well?
0: Yeah, we had $450 the win.
1: Beautiful, perfect, magnificent.
0: Yep. And we're going to have a dip at this.
1: Beautiful.
0: Right, this is my best. This is my best of the night.
1: Row your
0: $2.10.
1: Boat.
0: $2.10.
1: $2.15. Can get a boost?
0: Yep. I'm thinking...
1: What's the pot going to say?
0: 26. I've already had a bet. 2,600.
1: The pot is at...
0: With the multi going?
1: Yep.
0: Do we try and say have...
1: You're thinking 1,100, aren't you?
0: Not 1,100. I was thinking around to 1,750.
1: Okay, yeah, go.
0: So 850.
1: Go, have a bet, mate. Go, have a bet. Too many people think and don't bet. Have a bet.
0: All right.
1: Gamble responsibly, of course.
0: And I'll give you something real crafty. There we go. That'll do.
1: Crafty Cruiser for Bryce Stanaway. Champion stay of that horse. Crafty Cruiser.
0: A little $100 same racer. This is the race I'm most keen on.
1: Yes, Frank from Perth. It is a bet at Morfordville in the same colours as Autumn Glow. Yes. I'm led to believe it is the same colours as Autumn Glow. Here we go. Green light on, Robo.
0: Come on, son.
1: $1.95, Robo.
0: Yep.
1: Oh, no. Oh, where are you going?
0: Probably needs to get through, and if he doesn't, the red's home.
1: Oh, it just exploded through like a knife through butter.
0: I don't think he can run the red down.
1: No, I don't think we are.
0: This thing's fast as.
1: Oh, no. No.
0: I banked on leading.
1: No. It's not even going to run second.
0: No.
1: One, two, four. Robo goes under. It starts at $1.95, crunched in betting, but the one...
0: He can run that.
1: Remember, Bruce, third up from a little bit of a break for Jetta Cutlick has... run 25-1. That is a career PB there for Remember Bruce. It is a career PB for Remember Bruce. So we're going to have to bounce back pretty hard here, which we will. Which we will. Race five at Warrnambool. We're approximately 90 seconds out. That was a terrible start.
0: Just walked out, didn't it?
1: It did. It's frustrating when you know a dog can show far better early speed than that and they're only moderately away.
0: If I go back and show you his first splits, right, that, like, I'm pretty sure...
1: Not sure if we can get the... We'll go back and look at the first splits of that race again.
0: They went 4:37 early.
1: Okay.
0: Right?
1: And he did, what are his first splits?
0: His first splits... he had every chance... he should have had two cracks at that, being out of win, which he did. Yep. See how he missed it and he still mustered and lobbed in a good spot?
1: Yep.
0: But he was just too far off him. So Robo's splits, here you go. 4:38, 4:36, 4:47, 4:28.
1: And he would have been about two lengths off him as they jumped. Yeah.
0: More than that. By the time it was 4 seconds.
1: Well, you're back in the consistent dog.
0: Jeez.
1: Yeah. Righto. We'll move right along, mate. Race five at Warrnambool. Paul Lapras is our favourite at 310. Aston Cosmic, 370. Beanie Thief, 420. The Seven Hope Giblet is the market mover into 550 from an opening quote of 750. Paul Zandi, the six, $10. Number three, Paul Kabuto, $16 out from 950. And the eight, Will Jenkins, is a $16 chance. Market mover here is number seven, Hope Giblet, in a pretty open affair here in the 1-4 wins race over the 450 at the ball. And then after that, we're going to roll it into race number four at Richmond, which is going to jump in approximately 11 minutes time. And don't forget the same race multi feature with Ladbrokes. New to the Ladbrokes app, now you can add a same race multi as a leg in your standard multis, a same race multi. Simply add an
0: SRM to your bet slip. Same race multis.
1: Yep. You add the SRM to your bet slip and then you can add another one in and you can combine those same race multis for a combined price. Okay, here we go. At the ball, we've not had a bet for the pot here, Mitch.
0: No, we haven't.
1: No, okay. And they are about to jump green light on. And then we'll have race number four at Richmond in approximately 11 minutes. And the six is speared away. Paul Zandi, the $11 hope in the field. The seven's getting across the market mover, Hope Giblet, who is across and out and chasing the six. Number one, Beanie Thief, the third elect in the market, has run up into third, but the six has put a margin on number seven here, Hope Giblet, leads by about 2.5 into the straight, and number six is going to hold on for the victory. It's going to be six and a photo for second and third between the one and the seven, Beanie Thief and Hope Giblet. But Paul Zandi is your winner. Anything off the text line that's caught your eye?
0: Hey, guys. Q1, so races 3, 5, and 7. Wayne's tips multi, $25.
1: We can do that.
0: We'll take all three.
1: We can multi. We can do that.
0: We can
1: follow Wayne in.
0: I'm not.
1: Don't have to outlay a lot.
0: Yeah.
1: You don't have to outlay a lot. What price if it's $25, or thereabouts? We can.
0: He was with Stella May, right?
1: Yes, he was. Yep.
0: And race seven, Professor Moana.
1: And you're with Professor Moana as well.
0: Yeah.
1: We'll
0: have 100 on it.
1: All right. What price?
0: $25.90.
1: Okay, beautiful, perfect. Righto. We've got race number four at Richmond coming up in just under 10 minutes' time. We will be back with that race and plenty more straight after this break. Don't go anywhere.
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1: Race number four at Richmond. We're about 7 minutes out from a start. Spring Cosmic from box number six is our market mover at $2.15. This is the Thursday night Lids Fly for October 15. Paul Sebastiani and Mitch Abaya guiding you through your evening. We're almost at the halfway point of the evening. 0499 736 736 to send through your text. If you're in the mates mode pot, get around the chat. Make sure you give us plenty of feedback, good, bad or indifferent. We are always happy to take it on board. We took a bit of a hit with Robo, unfortunately capsizing in his canoe, but
0: we're going to have a play here at Angle Park, right?
1: Okay. What do you got for us here, Mitch?
0: I'm risking Time to Fire, which is the one.
1: Yes.
0: Right? Favourite's the shorty, the two.
1: Yep. Little Rex.
0: And we're going to have a straight out try, right? We're going to take the 2, 8 and 6. I reckon the 2 puts too much pressure on the red, and I don't think it's got the prep under its belt to run a solid 7.30.
1: All right. Okay.
0: That's my take on it.
1: Okay. So we're going to go, what, 2, 8, 6, straight-out trifecta?
0: Straight-out try. Right,
1: go for it. You're really mulling
0: it. I'm wound up.
1: And really, really, really getting stuck into...
0: Fixed trifecta, I reckon $6.10.
1: Well, you've got a $1.09 favourite. You wouldn't expect too much.
0: No, that's true.
1: $1.09 favourite. Quick cookie, the winner there.
0: Gets the chockies.
1: Well played by you. Nicely done.
0: Yeah, so that's the way I think of it. I think, well, Little Rex a good animal. Mm-hmm. He's the best in it and shouldn't be getting rolled here. But what do we got here? Tassie Dog Guru. Okay, what do we got?
1: Oh, Tassie. Who's the Tassie Dog Guru?
0: He was a Tassie Dog Guru from last week. It was brilliant.
1: Okay, best bet of the night for me. Race 2, number 2, Uncle String. 3 and 4 begin well and push up the track. All right, race 2, number 2. Well, we can have a play. Why not?
0: Bloody oath, we're going to have a play.
1: Race 2, number 2, Uncle String, is a $2.60 hope.
0: Done. Right,
1: for Ed Medhurst. Beautiful. Done.
0: Let's go.
1: Easy. Market mover, $2.60 with Ladbrokes. We'll have a play. Maybe the Tassie Dog Guru will give us out of a bit of strife.
0: Uncle Jake Stringer.
1: Yep.
0: Where's he going, by the way? He's going to the Bombers or what?
1: He did meet up with the Bombers. He was in...
0: Is he a free agent?
1: Yes, of course, yeah. He was in really good... Oh, wait, is he still contracted with the Giants? No, he's not. No, they've offloaded that contract.
0: Yeah.
1: No, he's... He'd be a handy pickup for the Bombers again. Wow. It was good last year.
0: Yeah, I know.
1: It's very
0: 40
1: good.
0: 40 goals.
1: It was good.
0: As much as sometimes people can be a tad hesitant to take players, I think that you still need someone to bring some leadership and you know, a bit of experience.
1: He's a premiership
0: player.
1: And
0: kick some goals.
1: Yeah.
0: Here we go. 2 put pressure on the red. It'll capitulate the red. Watch this thing. Goes to water. Yeah, we're in a great spot here. 2, 8, 6, straight out.
1: Come on, 5, 6.
0: No, we're right. Mate, the one will fold up, should fold up like a deck of cards. It's had a couple of 5.30s. Mate, shouldn't be able to run out 7.30. Isabella's Blitz just get into your work? Yeah, this is right.
1: I don't know if the 8 and 6 are much good.
0: No, they are. It's just a bit of faith.
1: So,
0: have a bit of faith here, my friend. The ones are starting to go back.
1: Here we come.
0: Just launch.
1: 8.6 is what we need, yeah?
0: Ah,
1: yeah. eBay. eBay. We don't know what's going to happen.
0: Yeah! Yeah! $6.
1: People wait because the two were so far ahead of them.
0: We had stuff all on the count rounder on it, but there we go.
1: Brilliant assessment of the race.
0: Yeah, the one just...
1: Brilliant assessment of the
0: race. The one was not cut out for running 700.
1: Very, very well played by you there, Mitch.
0: Bang.
1: Now, what do we have on that?
0: Not much. Had peanuts on it.
1: Okay.
0: We get about 300 back for it.
1: That's all right. That's something. Well played. Well played. Now, Spring Rapid at Richmond is our favourite here. We're 4 minutes out from race number 4 on the program. We're over the 401 metres. That's a lot of fours. Number two, Spring Rapid, is $230. Is $2.30. Number 6, Spring Cosmic, now out to $2.70. The 1 Go Forward Tiger, $7.50. The 8 Coin Flip is $8. The 3 Said and Done, a $10 chance. Number 7, Dash Fernando, $12. The 4, Tahitian Tom, is a $26 chance. Did you have an opinion here at Richmond? Anything? Spring Rapid is our favourite, and Spring Cosmic is our second.
0: I steered a long way clear of Richmond. Right.
1: Now, Uncle String into $2.50, and our Tassie Grey Guru, Tassie Dog Guru, is saying that the 3 and the 4 will begin well. Number 3 is Battersea at $23, and the 4, Tapper Bobin, at $61, they'll begin well and then push off the track to give space for number 2, Uncle String, to push up the inside, hold the fence, and hopefully be too good for them. Now, did win in a time of 26.21, which, just given the fact that this dog is still in the infancy of his career, you would expect that there's definitely improvement to come for this dog up to the 461 here at Hobart. And it's a $2.50 favourite here, and we've got a good tip for it off the text line, and you're getting some good reception here off the text line as well.
0: It's going all right.
1: Trifecta. Yep.
0: Just having a look at something.
1: Let's have a look. You blokes know the market well. This is a good text here, Mitch. This is a good one off the text line. You blokes know the market well. How do people just know? The last winner at Northam got moosed into $3.40 from $7 late, and it... proverbially, yep, thank you very much. Where do I get this sneaky info? Well, again, at Northern, when you're betting provincial country WA, a move from $7 into $3.40, percentage-wise and fractionally, looks like a lot. But given the jurisdiction and the state of the race and how much is bet on a race like that, it would not take a massive bet.
0: Nah.
1: To move a market in that way. It would not take...
0: No, it wouldn't. It definitely wouldn't.
1: And again, each book is different, but those late bets too can often be related to map. It can often be related to track bias. There are so many factors that go into determining what the market is late in the
0: race.
1: Look,
0: there is some great info going around.
1: Of course, there of course. Is, and then you've got to do your best to get your hands on it as well.
0: And sometimes you just don't get access to it. Plain and simple.
1: Yeah, the more time and effort and research you put into the game, the better edge you will hopefully find. Runners are moving their way down towards the boxes for race number 4 at Richmond, which is going to jump in just under a minute. And the late push here is for number 2, Spring Rapid. But market mover is number 1, Go Forward Tiger. So it's not as though punters are risking the 2 and the 6. I speak of Spring Rapid and Spring Cosmic. But the market mover, at least officially for the time being, is number 1, Go Forward Tiger, the 3rd elect in the market at $8. But our favourite is number 2, Spring Rapid, at $2.25. And then we'll roll it into Uncle String at Hobart, which is now our $2.20 market mover. Have we backed Uncle String yet?
0: Yep, 150 on it.
1: Beautiful, perfect. So good luck to the Tassie Dog Guru. All the very best.
0: I'm just doing a bit of research here.
1: What do you got for us? I'm sure you'll have something for
0: us. It's funny because there's a bloke in the group chat called Big Dog 71, right?
1: Hello, Big Dog 71.
0: And he said, are these the best bets or the worst bets? Right, with the laughing face?
1: But that's a piss take. That's fair enough. That's all right.
0: Yeah, it is. But
1: that's okay.
0: I'm just gonna...
1: Don't have a go back. Just say smart ass with a laughing emoji. Oh, well, he will be watching, so.
0: I'm just saying check your history.
1: Oh, no. Whack.
0: I I went back through the history. He loves a lot of first fours.
1: Ah, right, okay.
0: But, like, might have a first four for eight combos and it pays $10.
1: Ah, well.
0: And it's like, come on, brother. You've got to give it a bit of licks. Someone had a laugh at it.
1: It's good. It's all right. It's good. You can't take these things too seriously. Once the abuse starts,
0: of course.
1: The personal abuse.
0: You could have a laugh about it all.
1: Okay, now the two has found the front here, Spring Rapid.
0: Money Hungry 22 loves it.
1: And Rapid has found the front quite comfortably in the end and looks as though
0: it's going to hold on just.
1: 2-8-6-1, your numbers.
0: I wouldn't be betting much there tonight. It's wet as. It is pissing down.
1: You can see the stewards and the participants.
0: They're having a nice time.
1: With their brollies out. 22-8.
0: Uncle String's been launched here.
1: It has into $2.10. The Tassie Dog Guru's all over this.
0: Yep, we're all over it. We've had 150.
1: Oh, we've just had a request here. Can I ask a favour? Please don't mention the live scores on the rugby league. No, we won't mention any live scores on the rugby league.
0: Okay.
1: At all. We can do that.
0: Of course.
1: We can do that.
0: We won't mention anything.
1: My plan is to enjoy the game counting all the money we've won. That sounds like a very, very good plan.
0: Brilliant.
1: Okay, Uncle String into 210.
0: Uncle Jake Stringer. Now, so we've had 150 at 260.
1: We have, yes. Yes, yes, yes. Now, Gunnedah race number 5 will be on live 1.
0: We can risk drink mojitos, mate. The pink. It's never won off the 8. Ever.
1: Where's this at?
0: Gunnedah.
1: Gunnedah, okay. You a mojitos fan?
0: Yep.
1: You are a mojitos fan.
0: I drink anything. You?
1: Yeah, not bad. Okay. Not my choice.
0: What's your go-to? I had a Buffalo Trace and Coke last night when I went out for dinner.
1: Any good?
0: Oh, Buffalo Trace, the best.
1: Yeah.
0: And I said to the bloke, he brought over, he goes, it was at an English pub, and he said, Buffalo Trace, whatever that is, with Coke. And I said, mate, it's elite. It's the best drink going around. And he goes, and I said, like, he goes, oh, I should know what it is because I think Buffalo Trace is a whiskey, I believe.
1: Right,
0: could be wrong. Okay. Anyway, he goes, I'm a big whiskey drinker.
1: Right.
0: And I'm like, do you want to try some? Well, he's a bloody waitress at the thing. I was, do you want to try some? And he goes, no, I'm not going to drink a drink. Right?
1: You're drinking on the job.
0: Yeah, and I said, mate, it's one of the best drink jobs going around. He goes, all right, I'll take your word for it. Yeah. So then,
1: got to go back there and ask then.
0: Yeah.
1: We need to go to the butter chicken Palmer.
0: I had one the other day.
1: Got to go. We've got to go.
0: Delicious, mate.
1: Got to go.
0: You won't be wearing your white shirt there, I'll tell you
1: no,
0: right.
1: No, I will not. I'll be making sure I wear dark.
0: Black, exactly right.
1: I will make
0: sure. All right, we've got a good play here. 150 on the 2, at 3, at 260. It's in the even money. Ready? Racing, step nice.
1: Oh,
0: really nice.
1: Didn't even need the others to push off the track. Just finds the front.
0: The 7 looks ominous.
1: It does, and can run time the 7.
0: Come on, cut down 2. Yep.
1: Yep.
0: Oh, it's been clipped at the same time. We've only got a length. The 7's going to gobble us up.
1: I don't know.
0: Yes, it's going to gobble us up.
1: I don't know.
0: It's going to gobble us up.
1: Yep. Yep.
0: You could see it.
1: Oh, it's pulled up short. Something's gone wrong there with the 2 on the string.
0: The 7, when it clipped off heels, clipped the 2?
1: Yeah.
0: That had to be the only reason why.
1: Yes, it's pulled up very short. At the post there, the 2 hamstring. Might have done a hamstring by the looks
0: might
1: of it.
0: Might have. Gunnedah was going to have a play on Burnside Matt.
1: Okay. Burnside Matt, number 2 at $4.60. They've run 26.46.
0: Pedestrian.
1: 26.46.
0: Pedestrian. All right,
1: now, the time has been smothered because of the check.
0: 88. We've got 88 bucks on this thing. We've just had a little count rounder on Gunnedah,
1: mm-hmm.
0: which I don't know what screen it's on. 2. Oh, I've got it here right for us, right? So, favourite is Drink Mojitos. Oh, they're good, the team.
1: Yeah, too good, mate. It's way too good.
0: They are. They're brilliant. Absolutely brilliant. All right, then.
1: On.
0: Gunnedah, favourites in 8, Drink Mojitos, for those that aren't following.
1: Railway. How many railway hotels are there?
0: Bloody everywhere.
1: There's railway
0: racing.
1: Hotel.
0: Drink Mojitos is pinged. We've walked out with Burnside, Matt. The 2's absolutely walked out. 7 shanghaied. Drink Mojitos will try and carve around off the wide draw. Look at the 2, mate.
1: It's run right off the track as well. I don't know what it's doing.
0: And Drink Mojitos will be too good from there. I just banked on it not crossing.
1: Yep.
0: 8-6. 7, I reckon.
1: That's okay, nice. Race 4, Sandown Pork. Whiskey Whiskers, 240. Derry, 280. You are with number 5, Lakeview Ian.
0: Yep.
1: Meaningful, number 4, 950. Midnight Phantom for Davey Gill is a $15 chance from box 5. And number 8, Shade of Pale is $20. Market mover number 2, Derry, 550 into 280, but you are keen on number 5, Lakeview Ian for Harley Whelan. Talk us through this.
0: We're going to have a Quinella.
1: Yes.
0: Lakeview Ian and Derry. We're going to box them up. $4.85. Okay. How's that sound?
1: Sounds good to me.
0: All right, we've got 100 on that, right? I like this Lakeview Ian here. We're going to have the same racer.
1: Yes.
0: We're going to have both. $1.99 on both top three. No, it's not worth it.
1: That's short.
0: Let's just back Lakeview Ian because I like it.
1: Okay.
0: So let's go 200 the win. I think Whiskey Whiskers is a real risk. That'll do us. We'll just settle at that. 200 the win. Quinella, 100 on that.
1: One dog I want to launch at tonight.
0: Coming up later.
1: Eventuate.
0: Yes. You and me both.
1: Absolutely launch
0: it. You and me both. But I like this thing. I reckon Lakeview Ian can run a big race.
1: Paul off the text line has sent through a message as well. And we'll get to this too, because you all have great insight into the mindset of greyhounds and how they chase and how they don't chase. Boys, sorry, just tuned in, and if you've already mentioned it, Without a Trace was a star, but Blind Freddy can see it's lost interest
0: in
1: the last 2 months. That could potentially be the case. God, she's been a champion. Green light on. Ready to go. Race 4 at Sandown Park. Number 5, Lakeview Ian, the one we want. And a step nicely, the 5.
0: Yep. Come on, Ian. Great spot.
1: And the one, Whiskey Whiskers, is leading them out here at $2.70. But we're just going to sit on the hammer.
0: As will one. And Derry will be there as well.
1: Yep. And away we go towards the back.
0: Down the railway side.
1: So Whiskey Whiskers is hightailing out in front here. Leads by about 3. Lakeview Ian has
0: come on, Ian.
1: Favourite in its sights. Now, can it knuckle down and run home strongly here? The one just keeps bopping up
0: doesn't
1: and down.
0: It? Just keeps throwing them out.
1: A big effort, the one. A big win, the one.
0: Come Derry's on, the yellow.
1: Flashing home. Lakeview Ian's flying home late with Derry, but number 1. Early speed wins races. 41.90. That is a PB for Whiskey Whiskers.
0: Oh.
1: At a time of 42.18.
0: It's how many lengths it found.
1: That's a lot. It's found a lot. Derry started the favourite, but the winner there.
0: The missile.
1: Number 1, Whiskey Whiskers.
0: Aston
1: Missile, $2.45 from box 7 here for Q1 Lakeside, the third event. It's another one of these Ipswich Derby heats. It's in from $5. The 2, or rather the 4, to Zabalba is a $3.90 chance. Number 8, shout out Shazam. That's the one I liked. If you want to bet, you can, by all means. It's a $4.20 hope. Number 6, Tuckaroo Road, $6.50. Kenya Detonator, $9. The 2, Spartan, $27. And the 3, Bagless Brute is a $31 chance. But was pretty keen on shout out Shazam here, eBay.
0: They've belted the missile. That's cool. Tuckaroo Road does use a little bit of the track at times. But
1: shout out Shazam for me here. No bet on the pot or anything like that. But you're keen the missile?
0: Yep.
1: Okay.
0: I am.
1: Chance in Mossman. The weather has cleared up in Sydney. Hasn't rained for just over an hour and it looks pretty clear. I'm about 5 minutes drive from Sydney Harbour Bridge. Good luck and thank you. On your chance. Thank you for the weather update.
0: Yeah.
1: Ahead of the Everest, the $20 million Everest on Saturday.
0: What a race. Carling's out. What price does he get out to?
1: Nothing beyond $1.70.
0: You reckon?
1: Yeah.
0: Nothing. Nah, he'll get out more than that.
1: More than that? No. No way. What do you think he'll get out to? It all depends on what track conditions they dish up on the day. No, he won't get out to as much as that. No way. Not a chance.
0: All right, here we go. Come on. Seven. We're on the 7 here.
1: I highly doubt that's the case. Racing Aston Missile Step.
0: We're back this. Tuckaroo Road.
1: Yep. There's shout out Shazam.
0: Yep.
1: Won't matter anyway.
0: Wouldn't have thought. This thing's off.
1: And we've got the multi.
0: Yeah, we do have the multi riding. Off to the races, this thing, isn't it?
1: I would really like to see the time here. That has bolted in.
0: 24.90. Holy crap.
1: That is humming first time at the track and distance. That is humming for your first look there at Q1.
0: Well, we had 200 the win. We should have the Quinella, mate. You run second.
1: There you go. Yep. 8's run second there. 7, 8, 6, and 1. 7, 8, 6, and 1.
0: There's no point taking it on.
1: That has to be your Ipswich Derby favourite after that.
0: Oh, of course.
1: My goodness.
0: Bloody oath.
1: Jeez. It's bolted in. Warrnambool, race number 6, and Wayne's multi is alive as well.
0: It is alive.
1: Right on to Wayne. Great stuff. We've got that multi at about $25. Ayesha Bale for Danny Gibbons is our favourite here from box 4, 260 here for the 6th event at Warrnambool. Number 1, Ryko Comet, 320 out from 225. The 6, Electra Eyes are 390 in from $5.
0: The Chook. The Eyes are brown. The Chook.
1: Chook, Eyes are brown. Have I missed a reference there?
0: Don't know. Eyes are brown. Breed of chicken, the most...
1: Is it really?
0: The number one egg producer.
1: I'm not a farm man, mate. Yeah. I'm not into...
0: Egg producer, number one.
1: I'm as far away from being as agriculturally...
0: Yeah, it's hard to grow. It's hard to grow. Hard to grow plants out of concrete, isn't it?
1: That's exactly right. Correct, mate. You know, have you ever seen the Italian brewers? Yeah. Hose. Number 7, Judo Sangria, $11. The 8, Bindi Blazers, 15s. The 3, Bel Air Laurel is 15s as the green light is about to be turned on. $70 for the 5, Mrs. Tiggy Winkle. And 2, Blue and the Blues, a $27 hope. Did you have anything here at the ball?
0: I've got 25 each way on the 7.
1: Ooh.
0: Juno Sangria.
1: Sangria. You like sangria?
0: Yep.
1: Good drink. Very nice. Right, I'm about to jump. All right. I'll be out at Melton on Saturday night as well for the trots.
0: Jeez, you're a brave man.
1: I'm going out there. SEN Hotel, the Kingston. SEN House, the Kingston Hotel. Caulfield Cup event into Melton Vic Cup night. We've got a table in the Popular Arms Bistro.
0: Okay.
1: The beautiful steak and parmesan.
0: Crunched left at Box Rise. It crunched to the left.
1: It's getting spat back through the field as well. Goodness me.
0: Wayne, some win that. Hope you took the 270 when I told you about it.
1: Well done, Wayne. Thank you very much.
0: Interesting race here. It's changed complexion at Warrnambool. The 2's just loomed up. I think the 6 stopped chasing. It's coming again.
1: Oh, 6-2-5-1. What an entertaining finish here at the Bull.
0: Electra Eyes of the Chook. Should have stuck with it. Stopped chasing and then comes back and wins.
1: Now, coming up here on the Thursday night edition of Lids Fly, ladies and gentlemen, get involved if you haven't already. Richmond Race 5, Hobart Race 3, Sandown Race 5, Gunnedah Race 6, Q1 Lakeside Race 4. Are we going to put quaddies on? We're going to put quaddies.
0: Yeah.
1: We haven't read our quaddies yet.
0: Nah.
1: Some quaddies in?
0: Yeah, some quaddies.
1: We can still put the quaddies on as well. Still plenty of time to get our quaddies on for... I assume you've done it for Sandown and Q1?
0: Q1, yeah, no, Q1. Sandown.
1: Okay, so Q1 quaddie coming up.
0: We'll do a Sandown
1: as well.
0: Fly, but...
1: We will figure out a Sandown quaddy as well for tonight. So we're about 4.5 minutes away from race number 5 at Richmond. Just before we duck out quickly, are you with anything at Angle Park, race 4? A few minutes away. Manifesto is our favourite.
0: I was just looking through that, actually, because I'll be with Manifesto to beat Proclivity.
1: Okay, so Manifesto to beat Proclivity.
0: Even Money's probably actually a really good play.
1: At
0: let's have a go at it.
1: All right, we could do that.
0: Pull back it now. Manifesto.
1: Yep, we're on. 3.20 into $2.05. Richmond race number 5, as we mentioned, will come up in just over 5 minutes' time, and then we'll roll it into Hobart race number 3 on their program. And then the first leg of the quaddie at Sandown will jump in approximately 10 minutes' time as well. So we've had a play.
0: Yep, 180 the win.
1: Number 2, okay, perfect, beautiful. So race number 4 at Angle Park coming up. Number 2, Manifesto, is the one we want there, and it is our market mover. We'll just quickly recap the market here. We'll go through the market for race number 5 at Richmond. For those who are going to have a play, number 2, Zipping Jamal, is 290. The 6, Winsome Jumbo, is 330. The 8, Psycho Circus, our market mover, 440 into 370. Number 1, Zipping Sneed, 750. The 4, Urban Vivi, 950. The 5, Natissa's Secret, an $11 hope. 7, Ancient Egyptian, 40-1. And so is the 3, Big Town Billy. But your market mover there ahead of race number 5 at Richmond is number 8, Psycho Circus, as they make their way down to the boxes for race 5 at Angle Park. But we'll be out of here very, very shortly because we'll come back with race number 5 at Richmond and we'll come back with the result at Angle Park. Don't go anywhere. It's a Thursday night Lids Fly for October 15. All thanks.
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1: Great to have you back on the Thursday Night Lids Fly for October 15. All thanks to Ladbrokes and Ned, Paul Sebastiani and Mitch Abayer, guiding you through your evening. Manifesto getting the job done there at Angle Park. 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Race 5 at Richmond, number 2, Zipping Jamal, our 290 favourite. Number 6, Winsome Jumbo, 330. 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Number 8, Psycho Circus, is our market mover and remains as our market mover as well. 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Mitch, you've just created a little cup of tea. You've got DMG's mug.
0: I don't know.
1: You've got DMG.
0: That's DMG.
1: You've got Davey Green's mug. Well done to you with Manifesto.
0: Yeah, we had 180 on it at even money, so a little something.
1: Something for the punters.
0: We'll just keep chipping away.
1: Yeah, what's our pot at? We're losing
0: 16-10 with pendings.
1: We're alive. We are alive. Now, what are the pending bets at the moment? And then we'll put together a quick quaddy for Sandown Pork as well.
0: All right, the pending bets, if I can get to that. We have the multi, 100 to win, Aston Missile into Stella May into Professor Moana.
1: That is Wayne's multi.
0: That would be brilliant.
1: Okay, now what's the collect on that? 2,500?
0: 2,592.
1: Beautiful, perfect. And what else do we have?
0: That is it.
1: That is it, okay.
0: The other one burnt. Right.
1: Okay, about to turn the green light on here at Richmond. It's switched on. The market mover, number 8, Psycho Circus, 340, started second favourite and has speared away from the outside and will find the front very easily.
0: Yep, crushed across.
1: And the 1, Zipping Sneed, is out and chasing. So is the 6, Winsome Jumbo. But the 8 is about 4 to 5 lengths in front here. Now, Winsome Jumbo's run into second and carved down towards the fence. Zipping Sneed into third. Winsome Jumbo's a big, big danger here. 8, Psycho Circus, rails up beautifully. 6 is going to have a last lunge and might have nailed it on the line.
0: Got it. Definitely got it.
1: 6 with the momentum down the outside might very well have nailed the market mover right
0: it
1: on the post.
0: It definitely did. All right. Now, where's our Tassie guru? Here we go. Number 4 at Hobart. Good early speed. Cut to the fence and holds on. 3 trial. Well,
1: a bit of trial info there. Right. Out of, is that the first time we've ever had trial mail?
0: So who's he with? The 4?
1: With the 4, come on, Auntie. And then the 3 has trialed well. Zara Price at $3.50.
0: Rock will have a bit of fun with that.
1: Oh, God. Race 3, Hobart. What do you got for a quaddy at Sandown, by the way? Were you going to put together a quaddy?
0: Yep, I will. Hobart, we're going to back this 4.
1: Okay. Is there a way we can get Can You Talk Now beaten or not? Not from
0: yeah. Box 8. Of course. Yeah, you can get any dog beaten Box 8 at Sandown.
1: That's true.
0: All right. So let's go quaddy.
1: Yep.
0: All right. So we're going to go Can You Talk Now. Mm-hmm. Wide runners in 7, Aspen Aquitaine, so that helps the cause.
1: Yep.
0: We're going to throw in the 1 and the 2.
1: Yep.
0: Anything else? Value, anything?
1: No. Happy with that.
0: Yep, okay. Second leg?
1: I'd just go 1 and 2.
0: I'm happy to throw the 4 in.
1: Okay, you can throw the 4 in too. So
0: we need some value.
1: All right, 1, 2, 4. Yep.
0: And 7. Yep. Oh, it's not. It's been flying and fanning. Throw the 8 in, keep rolling.
1: All right.
0: Third leg.
1: I was happy to risk on the prowl, but.
0: Yep. Okay.
1: I like the 7.
0: Yep, maps well.
1: That's one of my best.
0: Okay, I'm going to throw the 2 in.
1: All right, 7 and 2.
0: Yep.
1: Got to risk a favourite somewhere.
0: We have to, yeah. And then in the last?
1: Last leg, I was keen on the 2, stream it. We can go with 1 and 2.
0: Shall point we? Break as well?
1: Yeah, point break, yeah, 1 and 2. Yeah.
0: Okay. Is there anything at long odds that might be? Nah, that'll do. $48 for 100%. We'll take it twice.
1: Beautiful. Done. Easy. Sold. Hobart, we having a play here?
0: Yeah, I had. I had...
1: back the 4. Come on, auntie.
0: I had $60 on it.
1: Perfect. Beautiful.
0: Just what around price? The account.
1: $5? $4.80?
0: $5.
1: Beautiful.
0: Sorry. Perfect. I had a mate message me about something intriguing.
1: Oh, what's this? Regard to punting?
0: In racing. I won't mention it, but I'll tell you in the ad break.
1: Okay.
0: Yes.
1: Can you show me the message?
0: Yep. I will, hang on. Give me 1 second.
1: Okay. This might be an eyebrow raiser, ladies and gentlemen. What have you got for us? Ooh.
0: Four's missed a kick.
1: Wow.
0: 3 trialled really well, he said.
1: Yep. Might live up to the trial here.
0: What did he say, the 4 what? 4 good early speed, cuts to the fence and holds on. Well, if it cuts to the fence, probably makes a race for the yellow.
1: 5-3-2. There you go. Race 5, Sandown Park. Now, what was your assessment about this race? What was your assessment on this race just based on the dogs?
0: Well, I was...
1: Not the quaddy, just what's your on-top selection here? Because Canyon Talk now is out to $2.50.
0: I'm with Mpunga Whiskey.
1: Yeah, it's a market mover. Into $2.80. Like it has been very well backed.
0: Yeah, I'm with
1: betting.
0: It.
1: $3.70 into $2.80. Croydon.
0: Yep, it's back.
1: $5.50. The 7, Aston Aquitaine, $8. Number 3, Shimmer Blush, $10. Then we're out to $20.
0: You want to try something here?
1: 4-dash par and the 6-4 Stellas, $40.
0: I'm happy to try something here, right?
1: What do you want to do?
0: So let's have... We've got $14.54 with pendings, right?
1: Mm-hmm.
0: Let's have $1.54 the win on the red,
1: mm-hmm.
0: right? Then we're going to go exotics. We're going to go first 4. We're going to go the 1 to win. We're going to take everything but Can You Talk Now.
1: Yep.
0: In first 4.
1: You know what we need to do one night with this pot?
0: Just take same races or something?
1: No. Find one bet for the whole night
0: yep.
1: that everybody aligns on and have the whole pot on it. I'm talking the what you have at the beginning.
0: Mm-hmm.
1: If the pot's 5,000, if the pot's 4,500, have the whole pot on the best bet of the night and have it on nothing else.
0: I like it. Mate, we could have done it numerous times here and
1: we
0: really
1: have,
0: done, and
1: we
0: done
1: have
0: really
1: to
0: well.
1: Change tack sometimes, Mitch. We have to change tack sometimes. And I will rule with an iron fist if I need to, but there will be one night where that happens.
0: Yeah.
1: And it will be in the not-too-distant future. Might be on the Phoenix night. I know it's not a Lids fly, but we'll launch into something that week.
0: And I would have loved
1: going, to... By the way.
0: Brewing nicely. Double tea bag. Young DMG there.
1: Yeah, he looks very young there. Sharp. Mm. Sharp. Looking sharp with the suit and tie.
0: Most definitely. All right, let's go. We're with the red.
1: Can You Talk Now?
0: Get the seam up.
1: Guess what price?
0: $2.80.
1: $3.
0: Yeah, stinky drift. You don't want to, out there, you do not want to be.
1: Mpunga Whiskey is our $2.45 favourite and is our market mover now. Whew. Good push late as well. $154
0: the win. Well, the thing is, right, the 7 Aston Aquitaine likes to hold wide and has speed. So the 6 will get an all right run, Port Stella. It's value. The red should get a really nice run at Amir.
1: Racing.
0: Yep, 7 and 7 hold up. Push up 1. Come on, push up 1. You're there, 1. Push up, push up, push up. 7's done all the favours. It's done all the favours for you!
1: Get up.
0: Come on, Whiskey. Hold, be tough there. Be tough, be tough, be tough. You are tough, be tough.
1: Oh, it's race on in earnest. Look at this, the 4's run up behind them as
0: yeah,
1: well.
0: Yeah, scrape paint. Come on, kick. Kick! Croydon.
1: Ah, Croydon. Yep, got up the inside.
0: We had it in the quaddy, but...
1: Yep. That's all right for the quaddy. That's all right for the quaddy.
0: But the one missed the kick, mate. If that, the one doesn't miss the kick, we are on...
1: Now...
0: We win that with
1: you the talk about markets, right? So Mapunga Whiskey was the money dog, right? Yep. Market move, market move, market move. Can you talk now drifts?
0: Yes.
1: Right? But look how safe they kept number two, Croydon.
0: I know.
1: So there was good money around for that. You had to respect that. We got it in the quaddy. But we had a question in earlier about how markets work and what type of information you can get out of these type of markets. Right. Now, it might not be directly given to you, but if you were to have a look at that, Croydon would have been a bet that I have just based on the markets and the way they were moving late in the piece, because all the money was for Mapunga Whiskey, and you would expect with those two so solidly in the market, they would naturally just drift. But the two, Croydon was well back late in betting into 550 and kept relatively safe at that quote, and they knew about Can You Talk Now. You said just before they jumped, stinky drift.
0: Yeah.
1: Got it right as well.
0: Well, the seven held it up the got whole right. way.
1: Yep. Gunada, race number six. We are back to live two here. Hurricane Ethics looking for three wins in his last four starts. Dog in form for this type of grade over the 340 metres. Has good early speed, should lead them up here. Market mover, though, is number one, Tommy the Frog. But I'm pretty keen number one here, Mitch. Or rather, number two here, Hurricane Ethics, if you wanted to have a play at Gunada.
0: OK, let's do.
1: What are we up to? What's our pot at?
0: Ordinary, 12.50.
1: Okay.
0: Who are you? Hurricane Ethics?
1: Hurricane Ethics.
0: Is that who you're with?
1: Yep.
0: Okay.
1: Number two, Hurricane Ethics, to make it back-to-back victory.
0: Hun John.
1: Yep.
0: We do have...
1: Quaddy's alive as well.
0: Yeah. The Quaddy is alive, as is the multi. Yeah, we had 1, 2 and 8, so it was probably not a bad first leg to have there, to be honest.
1: 90 minutes to go to somehow make a...
0: Nah, we'll be right.
1: Round something.
0: We'll be right. We'll be right. Don't worry. We bounce back. Never dead.
1: Green light on. Set for Gunada. Number two, Hurricane Ethics, our $3 favourite racing. Stepped nicely enough.
0: Yep, just has to hold a spot here.
1: Yep.
0: See the Reds giving a kick.
1: Yeah, it has. That's a slight concern here because they run at identical times.
0: All right.
1: Nah, needed to lead, Mitch.
0: And now it's fanned wide. Look at the red. Oh, railed like a good thing. It's all right, mate. It's all right. It's no stress. We will kick back. We'll kick back.
1: Hugh's running around in the next at Q1.
0: Who?
1: Hugh.
0: Yeah.
1: McCluggage.
0: Hugh. Oh, I thought maybe
1: number
0: like...
1: Number two? No. Hugh McCluggage.
0: I thought maybe you're talking about a bit of the old Triple M.
1: No.
0: Who's an actor that starts with Q? Kill Jackman.
1: That was very funny. Those they got
0: Isaac Smith is on
1: that
0: the floor.
1: That is very, very funny. Number one, Kobe keeping our market mover at $2.35. Siren and Tiger box six, $4. The two, McLuggage, $6. So is the three, No Source Found. The four, Blue Magician, $6.50. The seven, True Hornet, $23. And the eight, Ebony Idol is $26. It's been a disgraceful night on the best bets front, mind you. And just the betting front.
0: It's been tough. It's
1: been shocking.
0: Been tough.
1: We've got up and about for a trifecta at Angle Park.
0: Yeah, we haven't even had a chance to launch to get the energy up, have we? That's why I had to go and bloody get a. That's why I had to go and get a cup of tea. I've got me fruit in here ready to pollack soon.
1: You haven't eaten. Now it happens when you're on an empty tummy.
0: I know. I had a souvlaki before I came. That's why I haven't eaten. From Nikos Tavern in East Ringwood, the best. Proper souva. Oh. Proper souva.
1: What do you got? A little kiwi fruit number there with a mandarin.
0: Yeah.
1: There you go. You do like your kiwi fruits, don't you?
0: Love them. Rock's a big fan of mandarins. He likes to eat a mandarin. And this.
1: Q1
0: and the other variety.
1: You're an idiot. Q1 Lakeside Race 4. What do you like here? What do you like at Q1 Lakeside, mate? You're cutting your mandarin, mate.
0: Yeah, I like the six.
1: Do your job, mate.
0: Gee, okay. Siren and Tiger.
1: Siren and Tiger. We having a bet?
0: Yeah, of course we are. We're going to have 100 to win on Siren and Tiger.
1: He's just got the knife out. He's cutting his mandarin here on air. Here we go.
0: Do you want me to save the knife for us here?
1: I'll save the knife
0: for us here, okay. Here we go.
1: Nearly got me.
0: Six to win. Seven, 3 and 7, top four at $21. 50 on. Rock, lol.
1: Of course,
0: yeah. He knew exactly what I was doing. All right, now I need to peel this thing. That knife looks like it's
1: pointing right at me. It's just missing me, I reckon. It's maybe getting me right, Bice.
0: When you're at school, were you ever like one of those that used to get like the mandarins and mates would squirt each other in the eyes with a peel?
1: No.
0: Remember that? Like you get it and you go like...
1: No, you know what I'd do?
0: Go and get your mates in the eyes?
1: Grab the whole fruit and just throw it at someone's head.
0: We used to go, go up to them. They used to go and get people in the eye. They were bloody unbelievable, the boys.
1: Full of acid, mate.
0: Yeah, exactly. And blokes are sitting there, they're burning. Yeah, we used to do that as kids.
1: I'd just throw the whole thing at anybody I didn't like. Yep.
0: All right, Siren and Tiger, here we go. Come on. That peeled nicely. Shout out to the Sylvan Fruit and Veg.
1: Well done. Thank you, Sylvan.
0: Racing. Where are you, Sirenan? My golly, man. Gumdrops.
1: Oh, God. Is it even, mate? What the... What, I mean...

0: for Big Time Gunner. The six Electra Rose is $23, but our market move, we will duck out and come back for that event, and then we'll head into Richmond for race number six, which is about 10 minutes out from a start as well. It's the Thursday night edition of The Lids Fly, all thanks to Ladbrokes and Neds. Paul Sebastiani and Mitch Abaya here with you.
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4: 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More greyhounds are now rehomed than bred, and the industry contributes more than $750 million yearly to the New South Wales economy without needing any taxpayer funds. 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
0: Definitely not Corey Smith. He doesn't look like me either. Paul Sebastiani here with you for Thursday night Lids Fly. Mitch Abaya is just humming into his kiwi fruit.
6: I need something.
0: How's
6: to
0: that
6: turn,
0: going, Mitch?
6: I need something to turn the night around.
0: He's just plucked out the spoon. He's cut it in half, and he's absolutely hauling down a
6: I tell you
0: fresh
6: what, though,
0: kiwi fruit.
6: That
0: where,
6: knife.
0: Where
6: Carter Bros in Seville, in Sylvan.
0: There you go. Thank you very much. Race 7.
6: Try and buy my fruit board and that from the fruit and veg store.
0: Good.
6: Don't like to go to...
0: No, look after the local fruiteries, mate.
6: Don't like that's to go to the mob that just rinse and everyone. Fruit wants to sit there for a month in the fridges before they put it out.
0: How's that kiwi fruit going?
6: Delicious.
0: Delicious.
6: I'll eat this and then the next one and I'll eat the mandarine and then I'll catch fire on the dip. I've had a bet here on the 8, by the way, Electra Solo. Got it at 550, had 75 on, it's now to 440.
0: All right. You've had a bet for the pot?
6: Mm-hmm.
0: Okay, beautiful. Perfect. And it is our market mover as well into 420. Can you speed the favourite? 340 for Maddie Lanigan. Dream On Junior and Shallow Sally. The 3 and the 7, both $6, $8 for Big Time Gunner. Double figures for the rest. Then we'll roll that into race number 6 at Richmond. And we are well past the halfway point. We've got about an hour and 20 left on Thursday night Lids Fly. And I already know who my black booker is for the night.
6: Yep. Probably starts with Aston. No,
0: it doesn't start with Aston. No.
6: Jeez, that's interesting.
0: No, it's House of Sins. There you go.
6: Really?
0: Yep. I think the dog went enormous, mate.
6: I've got a question for you.
0: Yes.
6: House of Sins.
0: Yes.
6: What would its kennel name be? Think about that and then come back to me.
0: Johnny.
6: It took a little while for the light bulb to go.
0: Mate, please, mate.
6: It took a little while for the light bulb to go.
0: Honestly. I like that. That's very good.
6: It's actually two, isn't it? Two of us. I just don't look wog.
0: The wog and his fruit are live on Ned's tonight.
6: Yep. I'm not as wog as you, but...
0: It's very difficult to be, mate. Very difficult to be.
6: Come on, the

0: How good is a Wog Boy, by the way? What a great, unreal. What a great movie.
1: Unreal. Come on, the eight.
0: Such a good movie.
1: Now, come on, Muster.
0: Five's the favourite here.
1: Yep, we're right. We're in a great spot here. In a tremendous spot. Get around. Get around. We did have the same racer too as well. That was the same race we had. Come on, the eight. Stop being a ferret.
0: Go on. Just carve the inside.
1: Go on, baby. Go on. Hold on. You dare get run down, I'll vomit. Get up.
0: And the same racer. Bang. Here we go. We're back. Beauty.
1: I told you, I eat food and I tip winners.
0: Price of the same racer?
1: No, weaker. I spent $100 on the race.
0: Yep.
1: I had 25 on the same race at about fours. That was a saver.
0: Yep.
1: And then I had 75 to win at 550.
0: Now I need you to place that man into the bowl there, because I need you to read your Q1 Lakeside Quadio.
1: Yeah.
0: Unless you can do both at the same time, mm-hmm. But by all means, go for it, mate. And make sure you download the Quadio app as well to get all the live quaddies, and you can scan the QR code on the screen to do so. Fire away, mate.
1: All right, first leg, Q1 Lakeside, field. Second leg, field. Third leg, six.
0: The one out, John.
1: Last leg, 148, $168, 100%. Field, 6, 148.
0: Fat, skinny, medium build. There you go.
1: That's it.
0: Beautiful. Angle Park. Anything?
1: Anglais.
0: Mm-hmm. Jalapeno Gem is our
1: favourite. Yeah, I was happy to take it on. No. I was happy to take on the dog off the wide draw, Black Chip, happy to take it on.
0: Yep, it's 420. And number two, Care Factor for Neil Rawlings, is our market mover, 380 into $3.
1: Yep.
0: Jalapeno Gem, our favourite.
1: Jalapeno Gem draws nice. It doesn't really like to chase, mate. That's the only thing.
0: Okay.
1: But I think off an inside draw, you know when sometimes they don't know the dogs are there? Off the draw, they go bang straight to the front. That's why I'm picturing this. So we're going to be with it. We're with Jalapeno Gem. We're going to have $112 on it.
0: I have a question too for you about dogs jumping away from the boxes.
1: What do you got for me?
0: $1 million chase final, the last race at Wentworth Park tomorrow night. The crowd is going to be going
1: madness,
0: berserk.
1: Yep.
0: How dogs react to the noise of the crowd, hearing and seeing the lure.
1: Yep.
0: Be tricky for the dogs to hear the lure with the volume of the fans going berserk.
1: Maybe. They might, a little bit maybe. I'm going to look at this crazy just bet I've just had.
0: What are you doing?
1: First four, Angle Park. One to beat two, to beat four, to beat the 5 and 8 for fourth.
0: Had one to beat two.
1: To beat four.
0: To beat four.
1: To beat the 5 and 8 for fourth.
0: Okay. Right.
1: Had a play on that. But we're back, the red, the win.
0: Okay.
1: Yeah.
0: Care Factor's going to jump favourite.
1: Yep, that's the one. Good race coming up at Richmond, by the way. Coin keeping, perfect bandit, major impact, decent race. Racing. Come on, the red. Hold your spot. I thought this might happen. Hold. Now, come on, hold there. Really love the two. Just a slide up inside the eight, because the eight is strong.
0: And it's there as well.
1: Yeah. Come on, the one. Kick. Do not let it rail. Absolute fair income ferret.
0: It's too close, the eight, wasn't it?
1: Come on, come again, the one. It is an Onnie.
0: It was just too close.
1: It was.
0: I don't think the one even ran a hole there.
1: No, it didn't.
0: Race 6 at Richmond, you're saying this is a decent enough race over the 500
1: metres. Yeah, it's decent, yeah.
0: Perfect Bandit and Coin Keeping, number 1 and number 4, your equal favourites here at 260. Major Impact, 650. That's from box 6. The Market Mover, number 2, New Surprise, 750. The 3, Zipping Milano at 850. The 5, Go Forward, Kenny 14s, $46 for the 7, follow the Ace. And number 8, Hello, How Low is a 60-1 hope. Thoughts?
1: Hello. Well, to be honest, I don't rate the favourite, Perfect Bandit.
0: Mm-hmm.
1: It's had 3 goes at the track, doesn't really carve out any time. I liked Major Impact. I reckon it gets a good run into the race from the dog drawn in 4. I reckon it's well over the odds. Okay. So that was the way I looked at the race. I think Major Impact is not the worst here.
0: Okay.
1: Shall we back it?
0: We can back it. Why not? Well, the price are we? $750.
1: 50 Let's go on for it. Sevens.
0: Yep.
1: Who was the dog I said? Coin Keeping.
0: Yes.
1: Can we have a little...
0: It's a $2.70 hope there, Mitch.
1: Yeah, most trainers aren't meant to be standing near the inside rail. There was a question.

0: and from the guys at the back. Got a little $49 same racer. The 4 and 6, both top three.
1: Have they not gone around the track and just given it a once over?
0: Yeah, they did.
1: Did they?
0: Yeah.
1: Okay.
0: Yeah. Smart, huh? Real smart. Someone called me earlier and I didn't call them back.
1: Yeah.
0: And
1: it's nice to know.
0: No. You know, like how you call them and you're like, I don't know that number.
1: Ah, right, yeah. Yeah. Thanks for that insight, Fish. Giving us an update on your call.
0: Yeah.
1: Thank you. Probably a teller, mate.
0: Do you get that when someone calls you and you don't answer?
1: Yeah, always.
0: Yeah.
1: If I don't know the number, I don't pick it up.
0: Yeah, that's my usual. And if someone wants me, I'll leave a message. Come on the 6.
1: Racing.
0: Oh, my God.
1: Walked out?
0: Yeah. Runs in blinkers.
1: Oh, God.
0: Yeah, perfect.
1: Oh, the 4's taking a tumble. Oh, good Lord.
0: The 1 can't win. Come on the 6. You're in a great spot here.
1: Get across. You got to dart the inside or go around?
0: Yep, take that. This is the worry. Will it run something off the track?
1: Oh, God. They're all packing up here.
0: Come on. Scrape the...
1: Oh, just copped open shoulder from the 2, and that's pretty much ended the race for it. 5, 1, 8, 2.
0: The 1's an only, he wasn't chasing at all.
1: 5, 1, 8, and 2. 5, 1, 8, and 2. Race number 4 at Hobart is our next race for coverage, and Blackpool Trip is our favourite, 320 to 250. Wellington Roses, 310 out to 350. The 4 Cabal Kyanite is a 420 hope.
0: Yep.
1: 7 Darling Danger, 650. 2 Unlikely Danger, $8, and the 3 Cruiser Danger is a $26 chance. Number 8 King Fencer, 27s, and the 5 Fine Aussie is a $41 hope. 15 minutes to 9, Australian Eastern Daylight Time. Tassie, yep. Dog Guru, he has gone with the 2 each way.
0: He goes, having a stinker tonight, I'm back to 2 each way. 7's a class dog, think the red can lead and the 2 just sit on it. All right.
1: Can we box a trifecta?
0: With who, 2, 1, 7?
1: 2.
0: He likes the 2, right? Unlikely Danger, about $10.
1: Or 2, 6, 7. Can we go 2, 6, 7 and risk the 1? Is that what we maybe do?
0: He said the run will lead, though, won't it?
1: Okay.
0: If the 1's going to lead...
1: Okay, right. Well, we can go 2, 1, 7 then. 2, 1, 7. Box trifecta. We can do that.
0: All right. 2, 1, 7, yeah?
1: Yep, 2, 1, 7, box trifecta.
0: Geez, if that gets up. Exotics, trifecta. Boxed. That, that, and that. We'll add that. Have it for 25. We're on.
1: Beautiful.
0: And who was his play? The 2.
1: The 2 each way. Yep. Unlikely Danger.
0: $8 and 2.10. Each way, we'll have it 37.50. All right, we're on. Each way we're on. Now, a mate of mine, who's a loyal listener of this show, just tried buzzing me, must have forgot I was on.
1: Ah, right. We back on one, are we? This, we getting mail?
0: I don't know.
1: Mail call?
0: I don't know.
1: Okay, all right. Now, we are still alive in the quaddie there at Sandown Park, which is good. And we extracted some sort of value out of the first leg with a $6
0: win. What did we take? Did we take field in that?
1: I don't think we took field, no. We didn't go that wide, did we?
0: Tell ya. 1, 2, 4, and 8.
1: Okay, yeah, that's perfect. That's all right.
0: Keep rolling.
1: So we've backed the 2 each way and we've gone 2, 1, 7 trifecta. Is that what we've gone here?
0: The Rock.
1: Yep.
0: Is Kenya Speed owned by a Carlton player?
1: Go the 2!
0: Just hold.
1: That 2's a monster of a dog.
0: Oh, and it broke down. Just done a hock.
1: Oh, no. Yep.
0: The 1's led. We should have backed the 1.
1: 1, 7,
0: rifle time. 2 doesn't break down.
1: 1, 7, 6.
0: 2 doesn't break down, we get the try. There's no ifs and buts.
1: Race 6 at Sandown Park. It's the second leg of the Quaddy. Aston Machine is our $3.40 favourite. Number 1, Happy Dad, is $3.60 in from $4. Opawa Fannin is flying at the moment. 3 wins on the bounce, but 290 out to 460. So a bit of a drift about the Jason Sharp trained animal. Number 4, Raider O'Reilly is the market mover. 13's into 550. Number 8, Keep Rolling, the dog you just mentioned, is $11. 3, Poor Iowa, $11. And the 6, Giacomo.
0: Yeah.
1: $12. What are you grinning at? What do you like?
0: Matt Hovey said he's listening in. And he said that he heard I was on radio and talked about calling someone. So he thought he'd try calling me, see if my phone.
1: Okay.
0: He goes, no, it was a joke.
1: Very good for you, man.
0: Cheeky bastard.
1: What's the on top selection here at Sandown, Mitch? In a pretty open race, at least according to the market, anyway.
0: Well, Happy Dad is a fast dog, but left it out of the quaddie based on the fact it doesn't go any good at Sandown. I think Keep Rolling's value.
1: Okay.
0: And Radar O'Reilly's the other one that's value. But
1: tell you what, mate, just looking up on the green.
0: Look at Jace Adams there. That's airbrushed. Has to be.
1: I tell you what, mate, that photo has to be from a few years ago, doesn't it?
0: I'm imagining
1: so. Tell you what, mate, how's it?
0: What have they done to him?
1: Hair going on there, mate. It's magnificent, mate.
0: What are they doing? Yeah, Toddy Gray's putting his up now for Angle Park, one of the boys reckons.
1: Yeah.
0: I'm having a play here on the four, Radar O'Reilly. Okay?
1: All right.
0: Is that all right?
1: Yeah.
0: Because I reckon
1: all off the text line likes Radar O'Reilly.
0: Yep. All right. Now, what I want to do is let's have a same racer.
1: Let's do it.
0: Right. Aston Machine and Radar O'Reilly both top three. Keep Rolling top four. 875.
1: Well, Corey handling number seven Opa Waffen.
0: It might be Dylan Sharp. Yeah, it's Dylan Sharp.
1: Might have a slight doppelganger there.
0: A Power Fannin, do you reckon?
1: Yeah, just a little bit.
0: Matty Field messaged me, reckons two can't win.
1: Aston Machine.
0: Yeah.
1: Oh, right.
0: Okay.
1: I hope that's not the case. What do we got in the quaddy again? What numbers? Two, seven.
0: No, 1, 2, 4, and 8, I think.
1: Oh, yeah, sorry, we risked the seven, yeah. 1, 2, 4, and 8,
0: yeah. That's we've backed Radar O'Reilly, but the four. And we've got a same racer. 2 and 4, both top three, 8 top four. Such an underrated dog, the blue.
1: Radar O'Reilly.
0: Yeah, real underrated. No speed in three. Should just get a lovely run into it. Come on. Go O'Reilly.
1: Oh, it's been cut in half by the six.
0: Being absolutely decked.
1: Bit of pressure here up front from the seven.
0: He's probably not out of it, O'Reilly, if he scrapes the paint here. He's really strong, but...
1: Happy Dad's found the front.
0: They won't run the red down.
1: No, they're not going to run the red down, are they? No. Well, at least we added in the quaddie.
0: Oh.
1: Geez, a four's gone enormous, hasn't it? Oh, here comes a two, Aston Machine. No, 1, 2, 3, 4 in numerical order. Yep. 1, 2, 3, 4, the numbers. 1, 2, 3, and 4 in Matty Fields.
0: We had that in the quad, I believe.
1: It was bang on.
0: I'm hoping.
1: I think we had the one in there. I risked the seven. The seven was the one I risked. I'm certain we had the one in. Please tell me we had it in.
0: Yeah, we did.
1: Oh, God, I was going to say, thank goodness for that.
0: Yeah.
1: So that is Sandown race number 6 out the way. Ladbrokes Quick Multi. 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
2: First leg of the quaddy at Q1 Lakeside, just under 2 minutes away, and our favourite here is number 3, All I See. It is the market mover, just slightly on the drift late in betting here, though. They opened up 360 with Ladbrokes, got into as low as $2.60, and now just getting back out to $3. It is my absolute best of the night there at Q1 Lakeside. Now, Wayne Seekman, who was on earlier from the Queensland Greyhound Racing Club, he's pretty keen on number 7, Stella May, at $3.70, looking to make it 3 wins on the bounce. This lightly raced dog trained by Daryl Thomas. Mm-hmm. Number 6, Rogue Bandit, is $4.40. The 8, Razor Haze, is $5.50. $11 for the 2, Professor Stormin, from $27, if you don't mind. Number 1, New York Liberty, $15. And the 4, Bionic Bella, is 20-1. I'm keen on number 3, All I See. It is our market mover for Davey Gill.
3: And I like the pink.
2: She had her first look at the track last start and went very, very well. The times don't look absolutely amazing, but she'd have been better for that experience here. And as you quite rightly pointed out, while we're off air, Mitch, she's got the early speed to lead.
3: She does, has the speed to lead. I think the 7 cuts hard left, should give the 8 a nice run. And as a result, we've played them on the pot here.
2: Yep.
3: We've had 150 on the same racer, the 3 to run top 2, 8 to run top 3. We've had 150 to win on the 3. And we've had a $50 Quinella boxed 3 and 8.
2: Perfect.
3: That's our play there. What have we got here?
2: Lovely.
3: I'll stop anything tonight. That's from the Tassie.
2: Yeah, it happens. It happens. It happens.
3: Paul was with Radar O'Reilly. Not too much pace. Storming home. Yeah, just missed the kick.
2: Got cut in half.
3: Actually, not missed the kick. The 6 poleaxed him. Yeah.
2: Yeah.
3: That's racing, but you know. That really is. That's just racing.
2: Into 260 now, All I See. Yeah, this is my my absolute best of the night here at Q1 Lakeside. Now, you've taken field in the quaddy, is that right?
3: Yes. Okay. Field into field.
2: Yeah. So.
3: Field into field.
2: For your sake, you want a bit of a roughie, or you want a roughie for the quaddy, but...
3: I'd like the 8 to win. Razor Haze.
2: We'd like... I'd like at least for my self-interest for the 3 to get the job.
3: Yeah, I think we all be cheering... It.
2: Or if the 7 wins, the multi's on for Wayne.
3: Well, that's our saver tonight. Yep. I'm just going to just keep chowing into this because when I eat food, I win.
2: You keep going. Okay, about to get loaded away here for Q1 Lakeside, race number 5. First leg of the quaddy. You've still got a couple of seconds to get those quaddies on if you're ready.
3: How do you go backing up in the morning after starting the morning shift like this morning with Gareth and doing tonight's show?
2: All sweet.
3: Yeah?
2: Yep, all sweet. Cup of coffee. Make sure you're walking.
3: Or 10.
2: Or 10, a cup of coffee. Head up the road here to Gordon's.
3: Yeah.
2: Do a lovely coffee in the mornings. What are you grinning at?
3: No.
2: I know you're going to say something. I may have been a bit cheeky there and mentioned Gordon's. But anyway, they do a great coffee up the road here and the caffeine goes through your veins.
3: Oh, is that what it is?
2: And and it keeps you awake.
3: Yeah.
2: Plus, Gareth's energy keeps you awake as well.
3: Yep. Yeah. Racing. 3, 8. Come on, get across 8. Get across 8. We met Cronulla, same racer. Come on, get across. Hold there, 3. Just doesn't want any pressure here, the 3. Keep kicking. Keep kicking. Stay like that, Paulie. Stay like that.
2: Don't know if she might be weak here.
3: Stay like that. Stay like that. Stay like that! Get up! Get up! I'll take the 8.
2: There you go.
3: We've got the same racer.
2: In the quaddy. Box Quinella.
3: Quinella.
2: What was a Quinella worth?
3: I don't know. I didn't take 6.
2: The 8 was just too close for my liking.
3: I thought the 8 would go well because the 7 wants to smash. But you had every conceivable with the 3.
2: Yes, correct.
3: 25-2.
2: And she's run close to what she did the week before. But
3: no, he improved out of sight. You found 5 lengths, mate. 6 lengths.
2: She ran a 25.57. What's that? 25. She probably ran a 25.3.
3: Oh yeah, she probably ran 25.3. Sorry,
2: running second. And Razor Haze has a 25.35 in the armoury there. So Razor Haze has run very, very well.
3: We got 4.95 back for the same racer, and we'll just wait on the Quinella. What do you reckon the Quinella pays? Has to pay $5.
2: $3.
3: No, more than that. Come on.
2: I reckon $3.
3: $5 winner.
2: Yeah. was the favourite was in there though. Yeah. Favourite was in there.
3: Maybe.
2: Race 8 at Warrnambool. Analysation from box
3: this
2: 1.
3: Went like a cannon the other day.
2: $1.65, 25 flat the time. Number 3, Baby Beats. Going well, this dog. Isn't Baby Beats in a red hot vein yep. form, this dog? For Gary Peach, 225. Doesn't quite have the time of the 1 Analysation, who is a dog in great form as well. The market's really just honing in on the 1 and the 3 here.
3: Well, we're taking
2: $11. Dungala Don's $20.
3: We're taking them on.
2: 7 Big Show. Bush Big Show is $60.
3: Quinella?
2: Taking them on, really?
3: Quinella, $6.30.
2: Oh, there you go. That's a nice price. Nice.
3: Yeah. All right, so Warrnambool. Yeah, I'm going to be with the 4, Poor Fable.
2: You got to back the 4.
3: Yeah, mate.
2: The 1 just wins, does it not?
3: Why? Well, 4, the one
2: flat.
3: Yeah, the 3 will go and hammer it early, put some pressure on.
2: They'll carve each other up and
3: yeah, that's
2: Mark
3: it.
2: Dalbridge will just say, I take the prize, ladies and gentlemen.
3: That's what's going to happen.
2: I've got the 1 for 100% of the quality of the bull, small field, so I've taken a bit better than a saver on the other 4 dogs. In your opinion, is that dumb punting? No.
3: No, it's not dumb punting.
2: No, not at all.
3: Racing. 3 takes on the 1.
2: As they do here. Wow. Get past the 3.
3: Come on, Fable. 3's kicked.
2: It has.
3: We've gone zigged and zagged either side of it.
2: Yeah, but figure out which way you want to go. 1, 3, 4, and 8. 1, 3, 4, and 8. 1, 3, 4, and 8.
3: 25, 16. Anyway, my friend.
2: Let's get into race number... We've got race 7 for coverage.
3: Angle Park.
2: Yes, that's the race we were just about to refer to.
3: Lami Anonymim loves an inside draw.
2: Draws box 2, $2.35. Yes.
3: Draws absolutely beautiful. Hijinkery's been flying, right? Been going really good. The 2 has to hold a spot on the fence, right? How long have we got here?
2: Can the 1 kick up and hold it out? That's the problem.
3: I was just about to do 45 seconds of form.
2: Yeah.
3: I can do it. Quick.
2: The query is whether or not the 1 holds out the 2.
3: It loves an inside draw.
2: Nonna Mim.
3: The red loves inside. Right? Oh, and just darts to the fence.
2: Mm.
3: That's good.
2: So we'll have some sort of room to...
3: And Hello Sweetheart, the 3. Had box 4 last time out at Mount Gambier. And, has pace and just nudges up.
2: Okay, right.
3: We'll be backing Lami Anonymim.
2: Okay, let's have a bet. We'll be on at Angle Park. They're about 10 seconds till start time there. Now, at Richmond, race number 7 on their program, number 2, Winsome Storm.
3: Jeez, they're shocking at pace.
2: Is the favourite for this middle distance series race at $3.30. And number 5, Winsome Josie, is $3.20. Before the Dawn is $3.60. Zipping Mooney is our market mover from box 6, $5.50. Number 4, Classic Ethics, $9.50. And then we're out to $14 for the 1, Not Our Fault, in from 31s. The 8, King Camaro, is 20-1. And the 3, Zipping Bop, is 80-1. But your favourite there ahead of race 7 at Richmond is number 2, Winsome Storm. Now equal favourite with number 5, Winsome Josie. And Before the Dawn, our $3.50. Third elect in the market, all trained by Melinda Finch. She's got a stranglehold on that race there. About to jump Angle Park here, Mitch. Race number 6, we're with the 2.
3: We are.
2: Lami Anonymim just needs clean air.
3: Yep, that's all it does. Just needs clean air. Just get out and go, my friend. That'd be nice.
2: This is Heat 1 of the Grade 5 events there tonight at Angle Park, race 6.
3: Yep. So the one will spear to the fence. The 3's got a bit of speed and just hold the 4 out, just nudge off. We just need to step with the 2. Ready?
2: Step to right.
3: Yeah, not great. We should get a run through here, though, on the fence.
2: Beautiful.
3: And we have. And scrape paint. Scrape paint. Keep scraping. You're tough. You're very tough, especially for Adelaide dogs. Now push up. The 3's weak as water. You should be winning this.
2: Yeah. Yeah.
3: You should be winning this. The 3 will fall back in the 7.
2: Yeah. They're not running this down, Mitch.
3: Go on, Mim. Hold on.
2: Yeah.
3: Ex-Victorian. Go over to Adelaide. They're an absolute bunch of hacks.
2: 2, 7, 4.
3: Worked out beautiful.
2: 6, 2, 7, 4, and 6.
3: For those that...
2: As soon as Lami Anonymim got past the 1 and hunted down the fence,
3: this is
2: it.
3: This is where it comes in, right? Where you look at the punting side of it and the analysis part, that the 1, as you said, has speed, right? Mm-hmm. If it steps, it gets to the fence, we can...

0: Got in behind it.
1: Correct.
0: If it misses it, it still goes hard to the rail. We've got room to get to the fence.
1: Yep.
0: But if the one at all part of that race wanted to push off the track...
1: Cast.
0: We were cast. Yep. We were absolutely cast.
1: Yep. Well played. La Mia Nonna Mim smashes them there at Angle Park. Now, we're rolling into this middle distance event here.
0: I love these
1: at
0: races.
1: Richmond. Winsome Storm, Winsome Josie, Before the Dawn. The 2, the 5 and the 7 are all equal $3.40 favourites, but the market mover is number 6, Zipping Mooney. Melinda Finn trains all these dogs, the 2, the 5 and the 7. She trains Winsome Storm, Winsome Josie and Before the Dawn, and they are the ones that the market is looking at here, but the mover is number 6,
0: we're having a
1: Zipping Mooney.
0: 50 each way on the 6 Classy Ethics. Classic Ethics?
1: The 4, you mean?
0: The 4, sorry.
1: Yes.
0: For Renee Gartner.
1: Okay.
0: Yep. That's who she was with.
1: Yep. Beautiful.
0: Okay. How's that sound?
1: Sounds very good if it wins.
0: So who's the danger, we thinking? The 7?
1: The 2, Winsome Storm.
0: Winsome Storm?
1: Yep.
0: Okay.
1: The 2's the danger.
0: Right.
1: And then we'll roll that into race number 5.
0: Goes well at
1: Hobart as well.
0: Yep. A lot of these go well at the track. They're actually good animals. Really good animals.
1: So race 7 about to jump. And don't forget too, Ladbrokes Communities. You can join communities for various sports codes. You can chat and share tips with like-minded punters, just like we do on the Mates Mode chat section. How is the chat going there on Mates Mode, by the way?
0: Yeah, everyone's sort of up and about, jumping in and out.
1: Have we got? We still got our live bets? What are our live bets at the moment? Just going through our live bets.
0: 1 second. 5 at Richmond. Someone said 5 wins Richmond here.
1: Okay. Winsome Josie.
0: Money Hungry 22. Mitch, will you marry me?
1: Racing.
0: 4's walked out. Yep. Gee, carnage in it. Look at this.
1: Yeah, it is. Gee whiz, look at that.
0: The yellow's so close.
1: It is very close. Darts up the inside. Yep, they won't be beaten. They won't be beaten. Winsome
0: wet track,
1: Josie.
0: Mate. Look at it. The 4's not even striding out probably. Look at it. Wet track, doesn't want to go a yard. Oh, Zipping Mooney, the big hairy cat. He can run.
1: Close. Was the market mover. Here it comes,
0: the 6.
1: The
0: yellow should be too strong, mate.
1: Here it comes, the 6.
0: The yellow, hold on. Strong.
1: Ah! Yep. 5, 6, 2, 8. 5, 6, 2, 8, your numbers at Richmond for race number 7 on their program. Right, we're about 4.5 minutes out from race number 5 at Hobart, which we are going to come back for very, very shortly. We'll hopefully have the winner of that race as well. Thursday night, let's fly. We are into the final hour. Well, thanks to Ladbrokes and Nets.
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1: Number one, motorsport is our favourite here for this next event at Hobart. It is $1.45 with Ladbrokes at Ned Borsabestiati and Mitch Bayer. We are so into the final hour of Lids Fly for Thursday, the 15th of October. Motorsport, $1.50 now. Harry Ellis Guild.
0: No, we're taking it on.
1: $9.50 out in danger.
0: We're taking motorsport on.
1: 20 to 1 or longer for the rest. Who sings this song, Mitch?
0: Is it Adele?
1: Yeah, keep it that way.
0: You scared me for a second, man.
1: Keep it that way. What do you like here at Hobart?
0: Thanks. I know I'm not much of a singer, but it's a great song. You can't help but
1: bolt it. It's a great song, yeah.
0: Right? Motorsport's a fast dog, but wants a wide draw.
1: Okay.
0: I'm keen as on the seven.
1: All right.
0: Ariella's Girl.
1: Let's go. Let's launch.
0: Yeah. Hasn't really been anywhere near our night tonight, but we're going to have 270 on this, mate.
1: All right.
0: I like it.
1: Okay. What's the pot at?
0: 1150 after this with a pending quaddy.
1: Okay, that's all right.
0: We're not, like, you're never out of it until you're out of it. I've known this for so long.
1: Yes. Well, last time we were on, we had a bet post fly and it won.
0: It did.
1: And the punters were pretty content bloody that last half hour. Yeah. What did we land? We landed a best bet in the same race multi.
0: Yeah, I had the $2 pop, the two, which was a $6 pop. And we had it a same racer with someone on top
1: we had
0: four.
1: Same racer, $6 pop to win.
0: Four top three.
1: Yes. And it lobbed at about 10 to 1.
0: Yeah, and we launched it. Yeah, it was about, more than that.
1: $12, I think.
0: Yeah, and we roared it.
1: Okay, here we go. So we're with the seven here to beat the one motorsport. You're keen, the seven. You think the box draw for motorsport is not ideal.
0: Correct.
1: Right.
0: Yep, so I'm with Ariella's Girl.
1: Okay.
0: And if it gets beat, I'll be the 10.
1: You'll be the 10.
0: Yeah.
1: Which is... throw hands.
0: Sandown Park's not far away. 3 minutes, mate.
1: No, it's not.
0: On the prowl.
1: Yep, I'm against. I'm with He's a Pearl.
0: What does kennel name be?
1: On the prowl.
0: Mm.
1: No, I don't want to be self-indulgent.
0: Okay. Two's very well.
1: He's a Pearl. I know the kennel name for He's a Pearl. Mitch Bayer.
0: Okay. Beautiful. There we go. Two very well drawn dogs. 1-7-3 straight trifecta from the Tassie Dog Guru.
1: All right.
0: I'm against the red. It's got a blink. It wears a blinker on its left hand side, right? And it's going to be copping a bit of heat from its right. It wants off the track. Come on, the seven. Ariella's Girl. We've had a dip. Oh, one's missed it. Get around seven.
1: These favourites are nowhere. Oh, my goodness me. It's going to be a rough result here.
0: No, one can still win. It will win.
1: Yep. No, it's not.
0: It'll get there. Oh, it didn't be yellow.
1: What price the five?
0: Detriment, price was $26.
1: You know what you can do with all those greys?
0: The seven, look at the seven in the end, just kept screaming home.
1: On the prowl, Market Mover, race number seven at Sandown Park. It's the third of the Melbourne Cup preludes and it is into $1.55. He's a Pearl. The one I really like is a Drifter. 280 out to 440. The two, Kiwi Birchip. Funnily enough, you've got the Kiwi Fruits there, 850.
0: Yep.
1: We've got the two in the quaddie. So the only dogs we've got in the quaddie are the seven and the two here.
0: Yeah.
1: Prison Break is $12. What a great TV series.
0: Oh.
1: Number three, Mapunga Willow, $13. Kept safe. The six, Paul Zuri, is 18s. And the eight, Mapunga Summit, is $26. Market Mover, number four, on the prowl. Dog in good form. Too short. Not really a massive fan of box four. May lead them out here, but the price is quite prohibitive. And that is why I'm with number seven. He's a Pearl at that $4.40 quote. And we've got the two in the quaddy as well. So two and seven in the quaddy. We hope that the four gets rolled.
0: So we're having a bet?
1: We'll have a bet. Yes, why not?
0: Beautiful.
1: Let's go for it.
0: 125.
1: And Patchy's got number seven on top as well. He's a Pearl. There you go.
0: I'm just going to take a try here. Right, seven to beat two.
1: Yes.
0: To beat the rest.
1: Beautiful.
0: Right? And we'll try and... blow something through the covers for four.
1: Okay, Now, Melbourne Cup, of course, is on the 28th of November.
0: What are your thoughts on futures plays for greyhound racing?
1: Yeah,

0: I don't think they're as lucrative as they are in the thoroughbreds.
1: You're a little bit cold on them, aren't you?
0: The value's never there.
1: Yeah, right, okay. Because I asked you a couple of weeks ago about who your future play for the Phoenix would be, and of course the Phoenix is run in December.
0: Yep.
1: Which, mind you, last year's night, it was a... You know how keen I was on Deadly Avenger that night. It was effectively almost the only bet out on the night. But it's a really... Mate, the Meadows. And Corey attested to this last time we were on. It's just a great night to get out there. The food is great. So if you're going out with a family... Family and kids.
0: You were sitting there chatting to my parents for a while.
1: It was, you know, and we got... Obviously, we were looked after upstairs in the Eastern Functions room. But not just because of that, but downstairs, just in the main bistro area, right next to the finish post... Food is affordable and quality.
0: Yep.
1: Cold beers.
0: Yep.
1: They've always got special
0: great atmosphere.
1: Drinks. Great atmosphere. Parking everywhere.
0: Yep. Come on, Seven. Get out, Seven. It's been cut
1: in half. They played the prison break.
0: Music.
1: There you go.
0: We're going to need luck.
1: We are going to need
0: and lots of it.
1: You know what? You know what really does my head in?
0: When one of the dogs wipes out one of the others.
1: No, you get the four beaten, right? You get the four beaten, you get the odds on pot beaten.
0: Well, good old prison break.
1: I mean, you've got to be kidding me. This is what frustrates me the most about punting and analysis is when you take on an odds on favourite, gets rolled, but the dogs that you're with...
0: 29-29. He's absolutely flown, this dog.
1: That's got to be a PB, isn't it?
0: 46 is PB, yeah.
1: Oh, my God, it's absolutely rude.
0: I know, it's come from nowhere.
1: There you go. This brings back some memories. This
0: it does. What's a quarter going to pay?
1: Anything.
0: That's all we needed, isn't it, wasn't it?
1: Yep. All right. Let's skip along. But... Race 6 at Q1 Lakeside.
0: Yep.
1: Ruby Shine, $2.45. Market mover from box 1. Number 5, Lakota Bonnie, is $3.40. The 3, Unique Reward, $3.90. The 8, Bionic Cindy, $7.50. And number 4, Jada Hayes, is an $11 chance. Number 6, Paul Otis, $34. Number 7, Nangar Dixie, 50-1. And the 2, Tickle Dragon, is 80-1. Mitch, any thoughts here?
0: I like the 3. I like the 3 here. That's what I like.
1: Number 3?
0: Yep.
1: Price are we? Unique Reward?
0: Yep.
1: Yep.
0: 100 the win.
1: Okay.
0: Have an exotic. Send a knock. Need to nail one of these. Just one.
1: To give us some ammo to launch with late.
0: You just land one of these and you're absolutely cooking with gas. With gas. Well, I've gone 3 to beat 1 and 4 to beat everything else. Don't have the yellow in there for 3rd. I lift it out because Kai Ying trialled on a heavy track at Maui and won that trial, so I think he won't have any problem on the weekend. There you go. Cordy should be paying well. And Rex says, I have it going.
1: I don't know how you can judge a trial on heavy track compared to race day pressure. It's a fair text. And it's a good bit of insight into whether or not he could.
0: Definitely.
1: It's a good bit of insight into...
0: Oof. Quaddy.
1: Kai Ying Rising actually running on a heavy surface. But, again, race day pressure and being put under the pump when you've not been on a surface.
0: Shortest way... In the
1: when you've not been on a surface like that for a long time is...
0: The shortest way in the quaddy, 1686 with point break. Stream at 3,300.
1: Had it twice. 2 times, yeah.
0: All right, here we win the 3 here. Just need the 3 to win.
1: Has to be a query on Car Wing with...
0: Oh, my.
1: Track. Did it get cut in half?
0: Yes.
1: Yeah.
0: Can't win now.
1: And it'll get fixed up again.
0: It literally stepped beautifully and then got decked.
1: Or just got...
0: and then got...
1: its way.
0: Smashed.
1: 5, 8, 1, and 4 will be your numbers. 5, 8, 1, and 4 there at Q1 Lakeside. Just on Kai Ying as well, there has to be a query on rain-affected going because he's never raced in Australia on rain-affected going. How can there not be a query if we've actually never seen any evidence for him properly handling it?
0: Well, that's exactly
1: he may not
0: right.
1: even have to properly handle it.
0: No.
1: To win on
0: he might just be too brilliant.
1: He might very well be. Race 9 at Warrnambool. Number 2, Paul Isla is our favourite at $2.10. Number 4, Paul Matic, $3.40. The 7, Paul Natullo is our market mover at $3.90. The 6, Molly Michaela, $9.50. The 5, Naughty Norm,

0: 17s. The three on the river is a $19 chance. Number one, Mick Swagger, 40-1. And the eight, Aston Finis, is 50-1. What's the pot down to now?
1: 800.
0: Okay, right.
1: Ben Grimm.
0: Anything at the bull for the punters? I like that from Rock. How do you catch a unique rabbit? Unique up on it.
1: The bull? Yeah, I like the seven.
0: Good from you, Rock. That's probably one of the only texts we can read.
1: Seven, Pornatulo.
0: Pornatulo?
1: Yeah.
0: All right, was the market mover for a moment and still is the market mover.
1: Love 100. Oh, just be nice. Let's get up to two and then just bang, bang. Just crunch something. Just hasn't been the night tonight. Just hasn't. Anyway, we keep persisting, my friend.
0: That's exactly what we do, mate.
1: Same race multi, Paulie.
0: Yep.
1: Pornatulo top three.
0: Yep.
1: Molly Michaela, Pornatulo top two. Molly Michaela top three.
0: Yep.
1: And the eight Aston Finis top four.
0: Beautiful.
1: $34.
0: That'll do us.
1: I actually think that the Inside Brigade are vulnerable. Poor Isla, poor Matic, two dogs that are very fast, but poor Matic will want to just get towards the rail. 390, I don't think it suits.
0: Mm-hmm.
1: And I think the six and the seven can really do some work outside.
0: Beautiful.
1: Hey, Mitch, old mate, Jack popped up. No, I haven't seen him tonight.
0: Who's Jack?
1: Jack's a bloke that texts in. He's a bit of a negative man.
0: Oh, okay.
1: Yeah.
0: Has he popped up tonight, I think was the question, maybe.
1: No, it hasn't.
0: No, I haven't seen anything. No. Not a fan of Jack.
1: Not really, no.
0: Okay, right.
1: No.
0: Nothing positive to say?
1: No, he hasn't, no.
0: Oh, really? Okay.
1: Sadly.
0: Right.
1: It's not hard to be positive, is it?
0: Well.
1: Racing.
0: For some it is.
1: Come on, seven. Launch from there. Come on. Get around.
0: Yeah, the two's just hunted up there.
1: Get around. Yeah. Get around. Come on. You can run this six down.
0: Who's the six?
1: Molly Michaela. Oh, we just got the little leg tap. Eight run for top four. We'll get the same racer. Oh, the old six.
0: 6-2-7. 6-2-7.
1: Oh, mate. Six, say two, the six will drag the seven into it and the six comes out and wins.
0: Yep. Right. That was Warrnambool race number 9 out of the way. We've got still to come. We've got six races to get through. Richmond race 8. Hobart race 6, Gunnedah race 9, which will be on Live 1. So if you want to have a bet on Gunnedah race 9, you'll have to switch over to Live 1. That race there is going to jump at 33 past 9, Australian Eastern Daylight Time. The 8th at Sandown, 7th at Q1, and the 10th at the Bull. All straight after this. It's the Thursday night edition of Lit Live.
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0: Race number 8 at Richmond, approximately 5 minutes out from a start. And number 7, Both Bullets, is our market mover at even money here. Number 6, Silver Tree, Adam, 440. The 3, Winged Rupee, is a $5 hope. Number 5, Miss Down Under, 850. The 2, 300, is a $10 chance. 8, Star Pedro, 14. The 4, Cali, is a $17 chance. And 1, Queen Chrissy, is $18. Sorella has found the...
1: Yeah, Shrewd's the favourite. Short price favourite too, and was desperate for the inside, crashing in the 7 at Box Rise. Probably still too good, but Sorella could really run in Queensland. It's not, that won't run this down.
0: Nah, they're not going to catch the 4, are they?
1: Nah, unless Shrewd just grows wings. It's the only dog that can. I'm not going to get there. Gone under. It's gone under at a short price.
0: Richmond race number 4.
1: Get the text line back up and running.
0: You did, yeah. You can go and you can get that.
1: Jack sent a message and said Jack's here. So for whoever sent the message in before and asked about him, he's there.
0: Not a fan of your...
1: No, he's not a fan of mine.
0: Not a fan of you?
1: No.
0: Well, why listen?
1: Well, that's what I said.
0: Maybe secretly he's a fan, Jack. Be nimble, be quick. Here we go. Now he's going to be fixated.
1: No, I'm just reading some of these others. I said this the other day, like, because he calls me the small man for some reason. I don't know why. He must be 6'10", but but I was said to Dame, I said, if you don't like someone or you don't like doing something, why would you keep doing it?
0: That's a fair point.
1: Like, that's just, that's the peak dumbness. Like, that's stupidity. Like, that's like if I hammered my thumb, like, and it hurts, like... What would I hit my thumb again with a hammer?
0: Probably stop doing it.
1: You would. Yeah, yeah. You know?
0: So maybe he secretly likes the show. Matt might just like it. He's just venting his frustration. That's okay.
1: Maybe, I don't know.
0: I just thought it was like that at the Carlton Football Club, where I love the club, but everything that I said and did was just negative.
1: I wonder
0: nothing really much to rant and rave.
1: I wonder if he backs... Do you reckon he backs the tips? Are you old?
0: I hope so. I hope so. We do well. Tonight's not been our night, but we'll continue to chip away.
1: Bloody oath we will.
0: Backs our rain.
1: Yeah.
0: Down there at the Kingston Hotel, Essien House on Saturday. Make sure you get down if you.
1: Is there a
0: getting out of Caulfield? Get
1: is there a tab there?
0: No, it's not. It's not one of. It's not a sports bar or.
1: You can't have a play.
0: I mean, I like betting in cash, obviously. No, but
1: that's why I'm asking because I know what you're. No, that's why I'm asking because I know what you like.
0: I'd like to. I haven't had any of the food from the Kingston Hotel, but I do hear it. It seems one of those pubs that's a. That's a bit of a foodie pub, one of those really, really nice pubs. A beautiful venue, really, really nice venue, but I haven't had any of the grub there yet, which I
1: can't get rowdy
0: to crack into.
1: Like, can you roar?
0: Yeah, absolutely.
1: You can cheer
0: them yeah, there's sections there. There's sections. It'll be all cordoned off. Yeah, of course, mate. Yeah.
1: The other day at our local pub, all the cricket boys were outside under the like the bistro area. Outside, yeah, and we had the races on, and we're all in Jujukibo.
0: Oh, mate.
1: And we were just roaring at the screen, cheering the thing home. That's so nice. Good. And then a couple of boys into the table goes, what was the tip?
0: Ah, mate, honestly.
1: Come on.
0: Get your head out of your anus.
1: Come on, boys.
0: So race 8 here at Richmond. Are we with anything, Mitch? Silvertree Adam is our market mover, the 6 into 380.
1: Look, I'm not really I mentioned this before. I'm not really a fan of betting when it's, like, wet.
0: Yep.
1: Right? The 8's got some good wheels. So the 7's got some good wheels, both bullets, but... It's not really a race I want to dive into. Okay. If I was going to push into something of having a play, the dog drawn in box number 6 has got the speed to cross the 5. You could potentially look at having a 7 and 6 exacta.
0: Okay. 7 and
1: is 6. Is the way I would do it.
0: Oh, we're happy to steer clear here. What's going on here? Andrew off the text line.
1: How's this text?
0: Just hit the first 4 at Sandown, $30. Box 5 of them, 25%. That follows hitting the Adelaide Cup first 4, which paid me $2,100. Well done, Andrew. Good stuff.
1: Boom.
0: Fantastic.
1: Rock. Right.
0: What's this?
1: Yeah, this is Jack from Mount Waverley, I think.
0: Oh.
1: Yeah, gets confused. We got confused. Why not?
0: Okay, right.
1: Yep,
0: Rex Carding rising the barrier helps out wide. Yes, I agree with you.
1: I think so.
0: He'll just be able to amble up across from that alley, sit outside Blue Door and likely be too good for them. And the run to the first bend at Randwick is very, very, very long. So even if he's caught wide, he'll be running in a straight line or anything. So I wouldn't be too concerned. The barrier's not an issue. Barrier's not an issue for a horse like that with that much.

0: really speed, that much mustard and toe. The conditions are the question, Mitch.
1: Correct.
0: About yep. paying rising, the conditions.
1: Definitely.
0: And there's also an argument, conversely, to many saying he may not handle the conditions. He may revel in them.
1: He might absolutely.
0: He could revel in them.
1: He might just.
0: Now, jockey.
1: Be a mutter.
0: Zach Purton put the. I don't want to say put the slows on him on Rain Effect. It says he may not be as effective. And look, if there's anybody to know, it would be Zach, because he's the jockey.
1: Agreed.
0: And a ripper jockey at that as well.
1: I've had a tiny little trifecta.
0: What did you make of the jacket that Gareth got this morning, the Cain Rising jacket?
1: Probably needed to fit him, didn't it?
0: As an XL too, it's a small fits, mind you.
1: That they are.
0: Gareth's not a big... I mean, he's a tall fella, Gareth, you know.
1: Yeah.
0: But Gareth's not a... He's a
1: you would have exploded that.
0: Me? Yeah. If I wore the XL.
1: With your big chest.
0: The arms and the chest.
1: Yeah, I know. You would have popped the thing.
0: Wouldn't been able to zip.
1: I know.
0: Thing up.
1: Yeah.
0: The chest they're talking about. Goodness gracious me.
1: Goodness.
0: Half past nine on Thursday night, Leeds fly for October 15.
1: Tassie Dog Guru, here we go. 200 on the 80 is...
0: Last bet of the night, righto.
1: Beautiful.
0: Apparently Lockie Whitfield has called a chicken parmigiana a palmy. Now, I will explain this technically, right? So, parmigiana.
1: Yes.
0: P-A-R-M-I.
1: G.
0: Parmi.
1: Yes.
0: Palmy.
1: Yes.
0: But.
1: Aussie, Palmer.
0: It's a Palmer, isn't it?
1: Reese Palmer.
0: Parmigiana.
1: I call it, Palmer. I say Palmer.
0: Parmigiana.
1: People call it palmies, I don't know why, but...
0: As long as it tastes good, mate. I've got to go and get this butter chicken palmy.
1: Yes, bloody oath we do. We'll go.
0: Palmer.
1: It's elite. Butter chicken sauce there just to dip in. Ah, oh, delicious.
0: Racing.
1: Yep. I said the exact 7-7.
0: 6-7, 6-7, 6-7.
1: 7-6 was the exact I mentioned.
0: We back it? No.
1: No, I had a trifecta straight out, 7-6-8.
0: Yeah.
1: So I thought they'd all drag each other across.
0: Oh, the 6 is going to win.
1: Yep. No, the 7 will win.
0: 7... Now 6-7-5-2. 6-7-5-2. Race 6 at Hobart. What was our guru with down there?
1: It was on the 8. Cheam.
0: Okay.
1: Indivas.
0: You've done your Chiminda.
1: Chiminda Vas.
0: What a bowler, by the way.
1: Oh.
0: Left arm, medium, fast.
1: Jeez, he was good.
0: He used to get Adam Gilchrist out, offering those
1: ODIs. Gilly would go back and push, like a back, want to push off the back foot and hit it through forward point. And Chiminda would just
0: take an edge.
1: Sangakkara is taking it. See you later.
0: Chiminda Vas.
1: The white face just
0: what a player,
1: all
0: mate.
1: Over.
0: What a player.
1: So good.
0: I've got to read out his full name. I've got a close mate of my shout out to Michael Maloney.
1: If we're going to Hobart.
0: You can read his full name out in one go without thinking.
1: If we're going to Hobart.
0: Yep.
1: I am with the 2. I'm going against our man.
0: All right.
1: I'm going against our man.
0: Chiminda Vas's full name.
1: Yeah.
0: Desha Bandhu, Warner Kula Surya, Pata Bendiji Usanta Joseph Chiminda Vas. There you go.
1: Nothing better than when they say, did you Chiminda?
0: I've done me Chiminda. On the punt today. What a bowler.
1: Yep.
0: That Sri Lankan team of the mid-2000s, I adored.
1: Oh, Mahela Jayawardena.
0: You wouldn't
1: Kumar
0: guess,
1: Sangakkara.
0: You wouldn't guess who my favourite player out of the lot was.
1: Arnold?
0: Nope. Good play, had the woodworm back too. We used to bowl those little tweakers as well.
1: I know who your mate was, Sanath Jaya.
0: Yeah!
1: The little bald opener. He belt the crap out of him.
0: Mate, what a player.
1: Oh, he's a star.
0: He used to have the kookaburra bat.
1: He used to weave through bowling.
0: Left arm tweakers.
1: He used to slide through.
0: What a player.
1: Great. Come on the 2.
0: He used to pluck the ball out of his pocket.
1: We've had a good bet on this 2, Snowfall.
0: You backed the 2, have you?
1: Yep.
0: Oh, God.
1: It's a stayer. It's a strong type.
0: Do you know where it's staying?
1: Yeah, at last. Look at the 3, mate. Who is that?
0: I don't know. Takes time. Usually Hobart keeps us afloat too. Look at the 2 just charge its way through the line. But
1: the Tassie Guru has been on the pink and it's going to run second. That sort of sums up his night.
0: Yeah.
1: That really sums up
0: not
1: his
0: great
1: night.
0: For all of us involved tonight.
1: Nah.
0: Now I've got one more best bet. Sorry, 2 more best bets coming up at Sandown Park. One of them is Stream It, number 2 here at $4.80. Now,
1: yeah, last one it was huge, right?
0: 2 starts ago went enormous.
1: 2 starts ago at 1.
0: Yep. And last start, didn't have a lot of luck. Paul Oswald has been well backed here, number 6. It's our market mover. $6.

0: 50?
1: Yeah. Go for it. Yeah, why not?
0: This will give us something to cheer on.
1: Sal, Sanjaya Surya is cousins with my close mate. Met him during the Darwin Test back in 2005. Such a great bloke.
0: So
1: just
0: good.
1: A great cricketer. He had the Kookaburra bat, but he didn't have the Kookaburra text. It was just the logo. Brilliant cricketer. Brilliant cricketer.
0: I'll try sending again because I want the advice. And again, I remind you, I'm not Jack from Avondale Heights. I got the bull quaddy for a good profit. Lost a little on the save. There we go. Lost a little on the savers. Alive in Sandown, 50%, one out with the shortest way home. Now I'm torn to let it ride or go some savers. Who is worth saving, in your opinion? This is this race here. I'll be saving the two.
1: Okay, right.
0: It's and I'd save the two and I'd save the six. Right. Jack from Mount Waverley, you're a good man.
1: Thank you, Jack.
0: Jack from Avondale Heights said here, he said, just tuned in, doing your less and right ones, I see.
1: Left and right ones.
0: I was going to say, what's your lesson?
1: Left and right ones.
0: Right. What left and right ones?
1: Your agates.
0: Oh. Right, I was like... Rock, the two started slowly, then tapered off, lol.
1: Here we go. We had to jump. Racing.
0: Come on. Nicely, the two. Can you cross the one? If you can't cross the one, you probably can't win. You've got to burn the one off.
1: Oh, and the four's just going to...
0: And we've been decked.
1: Stiff them all up there.
0: Yeah, and this thing's probably home the red.
1: Or Oswald?
0: Not the red. I was with Point Break two starts back. It was disappointing. And last time out, it came out and blew them away. Indy Melman's actually right there on the doorstep. Nothing will run the one. The one's so strong.
1: Yep.
0: Look at it. Gee, it's going well, Point Break.
1: 1-6-7-3. 1-6-7-3, the numbers there.
0: That's the one.
1: The Sandown Park.
0: Right.
1: Now, we are approximately 4 minutes away from Q1 Lakeside, and you've got a best bet here.
0: I do.
1: As well.
0: Yep.
1: Moana.
0: Yeah, and we wouldn't mind trying to find a way to get some value out of it, but it's pretty hard to, isn't it?
1: It is a little. Now, this is a new feature with Ladbrokes, been around for a couple of months now. Back the wings, you get paid if either win. Of course, it's for eligible races, obviously.
0: We've
1: got boxes 1 and 8. So if you back the wings and boxes 1 or 8 win a race, you get paid on either. Chances are you're about to
0: lose. That's not bad, is it?
1: Confidential support, call the number on the screen or visit the website 1-800-858 or gamblinghubonline.org.au. So there's a little function. If you can't split yourself between the 1 and the 8, you back the wings and you get paid if either win. Good luck all to right. all those
0: I'm
1: who
0: having,
1: use that function and feature of the Ladbrokes app.
0: 200 on this thing because this is my best.
1: Yep.
0: Professor Moana.
1: Yes.
0: And just cheer it home.
1: We're 3.5 minutes out from this race. They'll make their way down towards the boxes very, very soon. And then we will roll that into...
0: You would have got the quaddy too.
1: Race number 10 at the Bull before we head out for our final segment.
0: Jack from Mount Waverley would have got the quaddy.
1: Yes. Yes. Shortest way home. Is that right?
0: Yeah.
1: Good stuff. What was the quaddy?
0: It was about...
1: 1,500, a little bit more.
0: $1,680 or something, $1,690.
1: Adrian just Twitter DM'd me there.
0: Yeah.
1: Photo of Sanath. Here we go. Have a look at this. Great shot, that. Look at that. Oh, mate.
0: Look at that.
1: Big Sanath.
0: How good's that?
1: Here, mate. What a play.
0: God, he was good.
1: Professor Moana, $2.05 now as the runners make their way down towards the boxes. 2.5 minutes out from Q1 Lakeside, race number 7. There you go. Jackie's in. Well done. He's happy. Two good quaddies.
0: That's real good going. Like, quaddies are hard to get.
1: And they're on hard a tough night, and tipping front for us.
0: And it's more the value part of it as well. You know?
1: Absolutely.
0: It's been a real tough night tonight.
1: No, but not a lot of luck.
0: Been a dirty stinker.
1: Hmm.
0: Yep.
1: I'll tell you what dog continues to let you down. Back Creek Butch.
0: It was good to me early days.
1: Mm.
0: Really good to me early days.
1: I'm not saying it's a bad animal, but good dog, but it just seems the last couple of times we've launched, he's not lived up to the standard, unfortunately.
0: Mm. Yeah, that's probably right.
1: Okay, so runners making their way down towards the boxes for race 7 Q1 Lakeside. which is going to be the final race we cover there tonight.

0: And the favourite is number 6, Professor Moana, our market mover as well. 290 into 205. Number 2, Wishing Star, 270. Solid at that quote. Number 3, Jane's Magic, $6. The 1, Classy Hunter, $8. 7, Go Pockets is $26. The 4, Jade Clover, 30-1. Gabby Girl, the 8, $46. And the 5, Lauren's Baby is $71. Our favourite, number 6, and the market mover, Professor Moana. Wayne Siegman is with it. Mitcha Bay is with it. And the pot is also with it. Is this the last bet on the pot? Could very well be.
1: Could be.
0: Yep.
1: I like this thing. We've got $50 left. I'll have to play with if you want, but or we can just have it here and go 6 to beat 1 to beat field.
0: Do that.
1: Done.
0: Yep, do that.
1: Here, let's go.
0: And then when that wins, we'll just go all in eventuate.
1: Yeah, done. Yeah, and then that way we're... we'll be able to cook.
0: Yep.
1: Just from the get-go, it's just been one of those nights where...
0: Has been.
1: Just hadn't had any sort of luck.
0: Yeah, no. Punting's not been the best and the form is...
1: Andrew, I'm with the 6. It's one of my bests. Professor Moana.
0: Yep.
1: Like it a lot.
0: Wayne has got it on top as well. Wayne Siegman from the Queensland Greyhound Racing Club.
1: He really likes it. Wayne-o. So, hopefully, we can...
0: And I've already got my black booker for tonight, House of Sins, which was defeated by the Phantom there at Sandown Park, Mapunga Phantom, in race number 3. So, race 3, number 6, House of Sins, is my black booker for the night. The dog ran incredibly well, given the circumstances of how the race eventuated. Okay, runners about to be boxed away for race 7 here at Q1 Lakeside. Need this for the pot.
1: We do.
0: Then we're going to launch Eventuate. Here we go. Are you worried about the 2 here, Adrian Us? Wishing Star.
1: No, sorry. Just reading a message here.
0: Okay.
1: No, I'm not. Cool. It wants to push up the track a little bit. The red's a big danger. Dirty nights are the best for good value quality. It's always aimed to find that diamond in the rough. Rarely works, but tonight it has. Good work.
0: Perfect.
1: I just... Quaddies are either... They're either really skinny or you get something with a bit of meat in there. You know?
0: Yep. Absolutely.
1: Like, even if you get... Absolutely. If you get a $30...
0: Wait till Flemington begins.
1: But if you get a $30 pop in your quaddie, right, and 2 favourites still get up, it still can pay crap.
0: Mm-hmm.
1: Right, here, come on the 6. Come on, Moana. We're all with it.
0: Even money now, market mover. Racing. Where is it?
1: Oh, right in the guts.
0: God.
1: It's going to be tough. It's going to be tough!
0: Speared through.
1: Yep, and the 1 was the one we had stood out for second.
0: Get up, Professor.
1: Come on, Moana.
0: Be good here, Professor. Be good here, Professor. Be good here, Professor. Bang. Bang. Hold second, number 1. Yes, beauty.
2: Beautiful.
0: We're on. We're on for Eventuate.
1: The 2 was short, so we don't get much out of it, but...
0: All right. 6-1-2-7. 6-1-2-7, and now
1: we can...
0: Geez,
1: that was a good win. What time? Now, did you say 25-1 or 4?
0: 4-5-4, right. Now, you know what we're going to do? Just launch Eventuate. Okay. That's what we're going to do.
1: Anyone wants a bet at Warrnambool? Roaring Engine, the 3.
0: Roaring Engine, our market mover as well, 420 into 290. The favourite is number 4, Criminal Minds. Good TV series, Criminal Minds.
1: Yeah, I'm going to have
0: $1.75 out to $1.90 as John Farnham rings through the SEM Track Studios here for Lids Fly. Went to the final quarter of an hour or so.
1: Wayne message and breathe. That's what he said, and breathe.
0: Well done. Well, tonight did Wayne. Found some nice winners, which was good. So Criminal Minds, our favourite here. You're suggesting a bet on Roaring Engine. We're not playing for the pot because we're waiting for Eventuate.
1: No, I had 70, just a small amount.
0: Okay, right. So Roaring Engine here. Market Mover, 290. Number 1, Pop It Up, $9. The 6, Paddy's Chariot, $9.50. Poor Zenith, 14s. Aston Alarm, 18s. $26 for number 7, Poor Farina. You know what Farina means in Italian? Flour, what you make bread with.
1: Oh.
0: When you cook with Farina. Okay. Yep. And number 5, Jules Fantasy, is $34. There you go.
1: At home, what do you speak? English?
0: Yeah.
1: Do you ever speak Italian with any mates or anything?
0: Yeah.
1: Yeah?

0: With my grandmother, yeah.
1: Yeah, yes.
0: I speak Italian with
1: her. Yeah, yeah, yeah.
0: She's good with you. She's solid with her. Like all broken
1: all,
0: English.
1: Yeah. All dad's family's Maltese.
0: Yeah.
1: Don't speak a word of it. Yeah. Just the way it is.
0: That's okay. That's all right, mate.
1: But my nana used to speak six languages. Yeah. She was,
0: really?
1: Yeah.
0: Oh, wow.
1: I might be getting that wrong. Might even be seven. Serious.
0: Oof. Green light on. Ready to go. Racing.
1: Roaring engines walked out. Get to the fence.
0: Four's going to get the room, isn't it?
1: Nah, two's going to push off. Hold their engine. Come on, engine. Four the favourite. Yeah,
0: just got the run. Just got the run. Okay, now, race 10 at Warrnambool. The numbers are going to be 4, 8, 3, and 2. 4, 8, 3, and 2. 8 started up the inside. So 4, 8, 3, and 2. Final segment of Thursday night Lids Fly to come. We've got one best bet remaining. Can it get us out of a hole? Race 9, number 1, Eventuate, coming up. It's the last race we have for coverage here on Thursday night Lids Fly. We'll be back with all of that and our black bookers for the night as well.
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0: The final segment of Thursday Night Lids Fly for October 15, all thanks to Ladbrokes and Neds, is here. Paul Sebastiani and Mitch Bayer. We have got one last best bet remaining. It's a party pup. It's race 9 at Sandown, number 1, Eventuate. We've just collected the trifecta with Professor Moana at Q1, who has lobbed as a best bet. And we remain alive. There is a pulse, Mitch.
1: There is a pulse. There is a pulse indeed.
0: Heading into the final segment. Now, again, for those who are not around my black booker for tonight, my black booker at Sandown Park is race 3, number 6, House of Sins. Had no luck in the run. Somehow finished second behind Mapunga Phantom, who we were with anyway. But race 3, number 6 at Sandown Park tonight, House of Sins, is the black booker moving forward as they come past the
1: three. Look at
0: post.
1: That. How far has that thing won by?
0: Zinfandel Star has won like star.
1: I don't think it was even favourite.
0: It has bolted in there at Angle Park. Now, we need to turn our attention very quickly to race 9.
1: $6.
0: Race 9 at Richmond here, Mitch. 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
1: Yep.
0: Number 1, Silent Minute, $4.20 into $3.60 market mover. 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All the cash, $21. And Bobby Jr. is a $35 chance. Your favourite is number 3, Spring Cruiser. But the market mover is number 1, Silent Minute. And we've received a few intriguing texts that have come through. Now, Jack in Mount Waverley, he is still alive with a quaddy at Q1 Lakeside. He's won out with the 1 in the last leg. Probably going to be the lowest paying quaddy of the night. Not all that confident with the 1. Wish me luck, lads. 3 quaddies in a night would be great.

0: Hey, surely not. Why not? Three times a charm, Jack. Good luck. Andrew's very happy. Same racer, six first, one top three and two top four. $335 from 50 and then 50 on the nose on the six. There's a nice collect for Andrew. And we got a text through saying, yes, boys, here we come, because we're just going to go Wooshka on Eventuate in the last event there at Sandown, which will be on Live One. It's a $3.30 hope Eventuate. There has been a good push for number two, Mapunga Envy. It is our market mover. Did you like anything here at Richmond, Mitch?
1: Trying to find the leader, mate, to be honest.
0: Right.
1: Because...
0: Six.
1: Spring Rotor.
0: Yep.
1: Good track and distance form.
0: Okay.
1: Draws well. 688, 667. The red's gone around there in 682. Yeah, it could lead.
0: Okay.
1: Spring Rotor could definitely lead. Rogue Agent, it's slow early. So, yeah, the six could definitely ping in the front. What's he said? What's Cole said?
0: No. Don't need to read that one out. One's found the front here, the market mover.
1: He's not happy, is he?
0: No, he's not. Not happy with Jack. Not Jack from Mount Waverley, the other Jack.
1: Jeez.
0: Market mover wins.
1: Wow.
0: 1-8-7-2.
1: Wow.
0: 1-8-7-2, the market mover gets the job done.
1: Who was Renee's tip in race 10 at... she said at... If you want to wait around till race 10 at Gunnedah, was it?
0: Race 10, number 3.
1: Who? Race 10, number 3 is a vacant box. Can't be.
0: Hold on, sorry, that was at Richmond. Gunnedah, my apologies.
1: Did she... I'm told she said... Or was it?
0: Didn't write it down.
1: Is anyone at the back have a clue?
0: Don't know. Paying cargo, maybe? It was 8. Paying cargo.
1: Was it?
0: Yeah, $1.60.
1: Yeah, sure.
0: Then we roll it into Eventuate, multi. I can see the maths equations going off in your head.
1: We're at 622.50 in there.
0: Nah, just go all in Eventuate. Don't try to come up with... Oh, actually, maybe we do go all in on it. No, all in same race. Just back Eventuate. That's it. Or take the double. Take paying cargo into Eventuate. All in the double.
1: Really?
0: Yes, go for it. There's only two races to go now. We're not betting at Hobart, are we?
1: Haven't won for a while.
0: Oh, mate. Gunnedah is on Live One for those who are concerned with Gunnedah.
1: No, I'm not playing it.
0: All right, okay. Now, Sandown Park will also be on Live One, and we might not be on air when it races because it's right on 9:59.
1: Doesn't matter. We're still backing it.
0: Yeah, we are still backing it.
1: We're still backing it.
0: I thought we should take the double, but anywho.
1: Yeah, I'm not that trusting.
0: Ah, come on.
1: No, I'm not that trusting with it, mate.
0: What? Just for my sake, can you just put the double together and just give me the odds for it?
1: It's already jumped.
0: Yeah, no, but what price was paying cargo? $1.75.
1: Yep.
0: What price is Eventuate? $3.30.
1: Yeah.
0: $1.75 by 3:30. What does that get you?
1: Green light on, racing.
0: Oh, lucky. Oh, no. Oh, don't tell me it's going to win. Oh, surely not.
1: Can't run the red down.
0: Surely not.
1: My gut was telling me not backing it. It hasn't been in form.
0: Good. All in Eventuate. Come on, let's go. All in.
1: Trying something sick here.
0: Oh, what are you doing?
1: No, just tiny.
0: Ah, God. Hobart is about to jump as
1: I've
0: well. We're
1: $22,
0: not with
1: Hobart. $22 on the three here at 11s, at 10s. Raving lunatic.
0: Where?
1: That's what I am. Hobart.
0: Where? At Hobart?
1: Three. I'm a raving lunatic. So
0: what number? The three?
1: Three. $22 a win at $10.
0: The seven. Is that the favourite? Yeah.
1: Oh, that little check. Right there, they suck you in.
0: All right. Now, you got a black book runner for the night?
1: Yeah, I did. Look at this thing, mate. Look at this thing! It's bloody sickening!
0: 783, the numbers. 783. What's your black book for the night? What are you following?
1: I was following Q1 Lakeside.
0: Yep.
1: And my black book runner, right here for you. Aston Missile. I'm going back to the well with it.
0: Okay, right.
1: What I do want to say, though, is Tuckaroo Road is winning when it goes to Q2 Parklands.
0: Tuckaroo Road is winning when it goes back to Q2 Parklands.
1: Yeah, okay. Yeah.
0: Yes, a lot of those dogs that go from 457 back to up over the 500 at Q2, good form reference, Mitch.
1: Spot on.
0: Up all in distance.
1: So we can either have 600 on Eventuate, right? Have a listen to this.
0: We're listening. Go.
1: I need to get this pain cargo out of my slip because it's still pissing me off. There we go. So we can boost it to 415 and we have 600. That'll get us 2490. Yep. Or. We same racer.
0: Ah, here we go.
1: Eventuate to win.
0: Yep.
1: Victory Barry, the 3, to run top 4. Right? Mm. At 675 and we have 600 on. And we get 3.9 back.
0: Do it. Do it.
1: Yeah. Victory Barry, the dog chaser. We're on. Let's go. Let's go. Give us some strength.
0: 3 minutes till we wrap up. Quality landed.
1: Again. Bang. Unbelievable.
0: Bang.
1: Did you win the 100 million?
0: 100 million?
1: Tonight, Powerball.
0: Oh, okay.
1: He might have won it, but he's won everything.
0: I've got a ticket.
1: Would they notify me?
0: Don't know, would they?
1: I really don't know.
0: Probably. Maybe that's who was trying to call you before.
1: Nah.
0: Okay.
1: No, that was Matt Hovey.
0: No. Before that. Didn't you have a call before that? Okay, Mapunga Envy is now our $1.95 favourite, but there has been a push for Eventuate. Got out to about 390, now back into 360. So that is a good sign. Webleck Joel, 480. Victory Barry, $11. Paula Visa, 15. So is the 6, Ash Intention. And the 7, Full Bore Donnie, is 42-1. But odds on now, Mapunga Envy. Geez, it's short.
1: Real short.
0: Way too short.
1: Yeah, they're running at Chartres.
0: Thank you very much to Richo out the back for informing us about this Monty race.
1: Come on, man.
0: So look at the way the Monty race is.
1: That's embarrassing. It
0: looks like a trot.
1: Yeah.
0: But you've got jockeys on them.
1: That's embarrassing.
0: Look at them go.
1: Imagine if you ran around the town like that. You'd get tripped over. You would. If you ran around the town like that, you'd get
0: tripped over. How do horses do that?
1: I don't know. It looks terrible. Shocking. Well, at least put the gear on them.
0: Okay.
1: Eventuate. That's who we're with, yes?
0: It is, yep. And we've mentioned our black bookers as well, so we've got those out the way. I know it's not been a winning night thus far. It could very well be the last race yet. It's been fun as always.
1: Always fun with you, mate. Always
0: the
1: fun.
0: Kingston Hotel, Essien House. Ladbroke's doing a big Caulfield Cup event.
1: Yep.
0: Get down there. I'll be down there doing the form, hosting,
1: bit of
0: emceeing. I'll be with a fella called Shannon down there as well. So it'll be me and him. He's one of the Ladbroke's heads.
1: All right.
0: He'll look after the Ladbroke's punters there as well. So get down. And there'll be food, there'll be drinks. You can get there from midday. So get there from midday and we'll be there all the way till the last at Randwick, which is approximately 6:30.
1: Big day.
0: Long, long day, big day. Hopefully we're...
1: You got any best for the punters while we're at it now here?
0: Not at the moment, no. Zaran for the Caulfield Cup.
1: Yep.
0: Good ground. Won't get that type of hectic tempo.
1: I'll give you my best.
0: Cup. I think you'll...
1: People know where to find my stuff.
0: Yep, correct, yes.
1: Just think of the colour behind me.
0: Yep, thank you.
1: Right? There's a couple I like for tomorrow night's meeting at Million Dollar Chase.
0: Yes.
1: I really like...
0: I'm pound keeping in the Million Dollar Chase.
1: I'm Vista Weird in one of the races.
0: Good dog, Vista Weird.
1: I am Sin City Bandit in the Sydney Cup over the distance.
0: Mm-hmm.
1: And I am Kenya Mayhem to win. Okay.
0: Beautiful.
1: So they're the ones I like.
0: Good luck to Jess Hopkins as well.
1: Yeah, most certainly.
0: She's an absolute star, Jess, and we absolutely love her. And good luck to Kenya Mayhem tomorrow night. You're keen on the box draw. Box one, perfect for Kenya.
1: Yeah, you've got to have the right draw. Now, Saturday, horses.
0: Yes.
1: I had one. 2 seconds.
0: Oh, we got a text through here. I like this. Peter, if Eventuate starts now, it might win. No hope. Good night, but good luck with it. Okay, that's all right.
1: Right, eh?
0: We like that.
1: He's put a few laughing faces there.
0: It's okay, nice. No, that's good. We like the opinions. Everyone's got to have an opinion.
1: I was.
0: They differ or not.
1: I was with Cavalry Girl.
0: straight to the front. We'll lead and win. Yes,
1: I like it.
0: We agree.
1: And my other play that I liked was in the last, and I'm with Concord Connie.
0: Beautiful. Been a pleasure to bring you Thursday night Lids Fly for October 15. Paul Sebastiani and Mitch Abeyer.
1: Give us strength.
0: Signing out. Let's give Eventuate strength. Enjoy your weekend. Good luck on the punt. All the very best. Bye for now.

0: catching up underneath have eventuated into the turn, and then came Full Bore Donnie. Leader was Ash Intention. Mapunga Envy's a big danger. It's Ash Intention, Mapunga Envy, and Mapunga Envy too good. Second, I think Victory Barry deep out might have grabbed Eventuate and Ash Intention. Next in was Paula Visser making ground. Last of all was Webleg Joel, the time 29.63. It's a ripping first split. 4.94 to the first mark for Ash Intention has set it up. 18.74 down the back. And Mapunga Envy has won number two. 29.63 the time. Two is first. Very close second. Victory Barry's come from a long way back and will get it ahead of Eventuate. So it's 2, 3, 1, and 6. 2, 3, 1, and 6 are the numbers on race number 9. 4.94 to Ash Intention to that first mark. It's a ripping first split. She did go 4.95 last start behind a Power Fennin, so we know what she's capable of. A length by a neck, the margins. A length by a neck. Mapunga Envy's by Fernando Bar, Mapunga Isla, Jeffrey Britton, and it's win number 10 from 23. Win 5 from 7 goes over the trip. Victory Barry, Volturi Kenzie, Victory Corrie Lee Heinrich, 13 to 1 Eventuate, Tommy Shelby, Nita Margarita, Jason Sharp. 2-3-1-6, 2-3-1-6, 29.61 the time on race number 9. Winner, 3's into $1.95 on fixed, pays 2-10-1-20 on one pool. Victory Barry, 2.30, Eventuate, no third, 4th in 6. Quenella 8.60, Exactor 8, the try 34.70. Running double 1 into 2 paid $9.10, and the first four to come on 2, 3, 1, and 6. Race 10 is prelude number 6 of the night of the Sportsbet Melbourne Cup. Scratchings are 2, 6, and a vacant in 5. It leaves us with just a field of 5, but it's a very competitive heat with those 5 runners that are left. And race 10 due in 18 minutes at 10.21. First four, $135. On 2, 3, 1, and 6, race 10 at 10.21.
1: Thank you very much there, Dan. And the dividends are through from the last at Penrith. It was to Louth Park Schooner, 230.127. Small Income, 5.21. She's a True Bling, 2.54. Fourth, $20.10. Quinella, 29.10. Exact, 71.80. Try First Four, 359.40 on 2.71.44 and 2.12.90. And the Quaddy, 1.242, 329.90 to the running of race number 8. Now the Q1.
2: Days on the next side of the market, 4.20. Set and ready to roll. Good betting race. Set now. Racing from the four. Bionic Hope showed good early dash, and also Terabella. Terabella joins it underneath it, followed then by Shot of Whiskey, who lands up to third. Out deep was Hello Elsa, followed by Red Hot Quality, and last of all there was Crystal Days. They're off the back. The leader, Bionic Hope, led the charge a half length. Terabella the inside of it, 2 lengths in advance over Red Hot Quality and Crystal Days. Homeward bound, Bionic Hope is just in front. Terabella the inside, but Bionic Hope's first beats Terabella, Red Hot Quality, Crystal Days, and they're followed by Shot of Whiskey and Hello Elsa. Last runner in 25-4. Bionic Hope, the four, beats three, either two or one. Four beats three, 2-1. 4-3-2-1, interim numbers.
1: 4-3-2-1, you can find those details online. 4-3-2-1, Mandra, they're at the start. 3:30, Sweet Michelle, the favourite wide open race, and 1 minute away from Warrnambool. Genesis Bale, 11, Touch of Sin, 4:20. Electra Bill, 6:50. Calix Jewel, $5. Paul Lester, 23. Bush Mayhem, 2:90. Sheik of Tweak, 13. Adrenaline Burst at 7:50. Ballarat Trots comes up in at 3. Thoreau, $5. Freak Out, 10. Bonavista Boy, 21. Dreams Forever, 145. Super Code, 650 to Bow Rock, 17, and Fireside at $31. And then Angle Park, the other side of that. But now, here is Mandra.
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0: Allen pump fake. Fun fact, I used to part own a greyhound with Tony Lopes, trained by John Iwany, called Man About Town. Must have been more than 12 years ago to have the same name. Green lights on, race five. Racing. Man About Town began well, joined and headed by Dodgy Shadow. Sweet Michelle, Soul Surfer the inside as Sweet Michelle goes forward. Out wide, Bronte Blue Opal. Well back, Speed Cheller, and then Pump Fake and Mr. Refined. Sweet Michelle's hit the lead from Man About Town and dashed away. Then Bronte Blue Opal. Speed Cheller a place chance, but Sweet Michelle dashed away. Won it by 5.5. Man About Town, Speed Cheller, Bronte Blue Opal. Then Soul Surfer, Dodgy Shadow, Pump Fake, Mr. Refined. Time impressive, 22.45. Cal Jovanovic with Sweet Michelle found the lead in the middle stages, and given how strong she is at the finish, she was always going to win from there, and she has put a gap on them. 22.48, the official time. That's a new PB for Sweet Michelle, a daughter of Hooked on Scotch out of Wipe the Tears. That's her fifth.
1: They're ready. And racing. Away fast near the inside, Touch of Sin. Good pace, Lectra Bills and Calix Jewel in the centre. Lectra Bills got through to lead here over Touch of Sin. They're about six away then to Genesis Bale. Shake of Tweak, shuffle back, Paul Lester, Calix Jewel, Adrenaline Burst, Bush Mayhem's last in the straight. Lectra Bills two lengths in front. Genesis Bale and Touch of Sin's getting through. Touch of Sin. Touch of Sin got through to beat Lectra Bills. Third, Genesis Bale. Fourth to line up. Shake of Tweak maybe from Paul Lester, then Calix Jewel, the gap, Adrenaline Burst and Bush Mayhem, no luck. Runs last to fave, 22.11. The run, Touch of Sin, the winner number two. Round through underneath of the leader at the corner and has drove through late to score number two. Touch of Sin beats 3, 1, and 7. 2, 3, 1, 7 will be the interims here on race 11. 22.10, the run. First section, 8.52. Run home, 13.58. 2, 3, 1, 7 are the interim numbers. Race 11, a neck winning margin. And one length second and third, the two Touch of Sin, who had landed second behind Lectra Bills, got up on its inside in the straight and has just got through to score in the end by a neck. Touch of Sin number two, the winner. It's a Brittle Dog by High Earner out of Devil 16, trained by Jason Sharp at Lara, owned by Ali. Today start 84, win 17, a further 25 miners, takes her earnings onwards of 42,000, beats three Lectra Bills, one Genesis Bale and seven Shake of Tweak. A neck by a length, 22.10. After race 11, we stand by for divvies and all clear. Next race, 12, will be the second last on the card. Fifth grade going 390, underway 10.27.
2: Thank you very much, Dane. And the dividends will be there from Mandra. But Warnable, 2317, Touch of Sin, 430, 153, Lectra Bills, 141, Genesis Bale, 277, fourth, Quinella 19, Exacta 1220, Trifecta 94.70, first four, $830.30 on 2317, four and two double $13 to the running of race 11. Mandra, 6317, Sweet Michelle, 330, 133, Man About Town, 280, 1 Speed Sheller at 150 and 7 fourth, 1980, Quinella, 3290, Exacta, try 104.70, first four, 568.80 on 631 and 7, 7 and 6 double, $20.90 to the running of race 5. Here's Ballarat.
3: Ian, Victoria Cup, the feature event. Set for the last of eight, the Ballarat Wildlife Hospital pace, 2200, and on goes the green light. They're racing. Favourite Dreams and Forever's picking up momentum in the middle of the track. Out wide is DeBeau Rocks flashing across, though, to push it in the early part. And nearer the inside, Freakout got to the peg. So there's three of them abreast into the turn. DeBeau Rock made it awkwardly into the bend, so it allowed the Favourite Dreams Forever to balance and shoot to the lead. Favourite in front, Dreams Forever, about 5 metres, DeBeau Rock. In third position is Freakout. Fourth, the outside is Supercode. Then next is Bonavista Boy as they work their way into the back straight. And then came Theroux, and settling down last is Fireside as they go inside the 1600. Lead time 41.7. And it's Dreams Forever the leader. In second possession, DeBeau Rock sits without cover. And Freakout is behind the leader. Supercode one out, one back. It's outside Theroux. Then Bonavista Boy. And last on the inside is Fireside. Heading up towards the turn, about 1,300 left to go. Favourite Dreams Forever is the leader with Ellen McDonough. DeBeau Rock sitting without cover. Freakout tucked in behind them third. Then in the trail, 1-1 is Supercode. 50 inside Theroux. Fireside is four back on the inside of Bonavista Boy.

0: First quarter of the last mile in 30.7 and Dreams Forever. The two-year-old filly leads with a lap to travel, and she's 3 metres to Debo Rock. Freak Out third, Supercode fourth. Theroux on the inside as they head out of the straight, and Bonavista Boys on the outside of Fireside. Heading towards the 800 metres, and it's Dreams Forever. About 5 metres in front from in second position is Freak Out. Debo Rock third, but is under some pressure, so hooking around it three wide, entering the back straight is Super Code. Next, the inside is Theroux. Four back the pegs, Fireside, and Bonavista Boy is last. 29.9 for the second quarter, and Dreams Forever down the back straight leads from Freak Out, then Debo Rock, who battles away, but it's under pressure, and then came Theroux. Further back then a Super Code, who's one batting, and then Fireside and Bonavista Boy under pressure. Dreams Forever up to the final turn. 29.2 third quarter. She led 5 metres to Freak Out. Theroux gets into the clear, offers a bit of a threat as they turn for home. It's Dreams Forever in front. Fireside's making ground on the inside. Favourite looking vulnerable, Dreams Forever. Theroux moved up. Fireside getting through. It's Theroux and Fireside gets the run. It's Theroux poking its head in front of Fireside, and Theroux wins. Theroux won it. Fireside second, Dreams Forever third, Freak Out fourth. Then came Supercode, then came Debo Rock and Bonavista Boy. The final quarter, 29.6. Mile rate, 157.8. Travel well, three pegs. Favourite got the staggers late. And Theroux and Fireside, either side of the favourite, have raced clear. And it's Theroux, trained by Nathan Carr, driven by Chris Alford, the winner. Nathan Carr, the owner and the trainer of this Sweet Lou gelding out of Auntie Daff. Second seven, Fireside, Nick O'Connor, and four, Dreams Forever, Alan McDonough. 1-7-4 and two, Freak Out is fourth. Fifth was five, Super Code. The times, the overall.
1: 1-7-4-2, Theroux at 6.70 and 2.57. Fireside, $20.80 the place. Four Dreams Forever, NTD, 2-4th. $80.30, Quinella, 121.50, Exacta, Trier, 465.30. First four, $2,860 on 1-7-4-2. Two on 1-7-7.90 in the Quaddy. 2-6-2-1.50 for race number eight on the program. Angle Park, they're at the start, $1.26 Marley Moo, $3.90 Express Polo, $14 Miss Sinclair, Three Dog Race, Mandra, $6.317 Sweet Michelle, $3.31.33 Man About Town, $2.81 Speed Shallow, $1.57 Fourth, $19.80 Quinella, $32.90 Exacta, $104.70 Tri, First Four, $568.80 on $6.317, Seven and Six Double, $20.90 for the running of Race 5. Hobart comes up in five. Romeo Indy at 240. Carissa's Baby 330. Settle Down 51. Brompton 550. Bundaberg Gum 31. Tokyo Danger 71. Scooby Danger $7. And Fishing Yari at 460 as we go to Angle Park.
2: Nice favourite. So race nine, they're just about set. The green light's on now and they're ready to run. Stand by here. They're ready, set to go. And racing, Express Polo off the inside left, okay. It's in front early of Miss Sinclair. And they get two lengths on the favourite, Marley Moo, who starts to stoke up now. So Miss Sinclair, the outsider of the field, sprinted clear. Top of the straight, a lap to go. Led by three, Express Polo comes again. A length away to Marley Moo. This favourite's got some work to do. Back last of the trio. Out of the straight, Express Polo's peeling off the back here of Miss Sinclair. And they're bunching. Marley Moo's about to make a line of three. Express Polo takes over. Races a length and a half. Marley Moo has got some work to do, this fave. Back to third, Miss Sinclair. Off the back, Express Polo by two. Marley Moo needs to dig in. Straightening up, Express Polo a length and a half. Marley Moo just can't get there. And Express Polo wins. Second, Marley Moo. And about eight lengths away, Miss Sinclair last in. So the winner will be Express Polo here for Brenda Oakey. Number two. He'd been going all right just off the placings of late. Found the right race tonight, Marley Moo. Just a little bit suspect a couple of weeks between runs. Hasn't been able to pick him up. Express Polo wins number two, defeating four Marley Moo and number eight, third Miss Sinclair. 43.47 the run. It's a new PB. 2.48 the placings, race nine.
1: 2, 4, and 8 are the numbers after the running of the ninth event there. Express Polo 3.20, 4 and 8 for the miners. 1.40 Quinella, 6.30 Exacta, Tri 4.30, 3 and 2 the double, 171.90 after the running on.

0: race number 9. Hobart will be next to go. Then we've got Mandra in 5, Aston Kennedy 41, 2 Zatara's Image 160, Cracker Dust 11, Major Race $20, Mad Howler 390, Jolly Ollie 550, Speedy DeVille 20, Grapefruit Racer is at $21. Sandown Park in 6, Compton Gypsy at $3.90, 3 Paul Vortex $6, 4 Mapunga Zircon $4.80, Stidham Arizona $4.40, and Awesome Bandit $2.75. And then Q1 Lakeside after that, 215 Ideas Girl, 235 Validate, 440 Zipping Lee, back to Warrnambool in 12, Collective Chaos $5, Bush Jewel $81, Poor Yuri $9.50, Poor Whisper $20, Save Me Gary $4, Electra Harmony $6, Myola Thunder $101, and Poor Jackson at $1.80. On track at Sandown to get the latest for race number 10.
1: This is a good race. There's only 5 in it, but they're all a chance according to the market here. And Awesome Bandit's the favourite at $2.80. He's been $3.50 into $2.80, even with the deductions for the scratchings of Mapunga Gypsy and Highly Potent. My numbers are 7, 8, 1 and 4. I've gone with Stidham Arizona. He's been in good form. Oh, she's been in good form. It was a really good win here last week, 29.34. But prior to that, she went 29.73 at the Meadow. So she's got some good toe. She's won 4 of 11. She's continuing to develop. And she's going to get plenty of room there with a couple of draws vacant underneath her. Awesome Bandit, got to include him. He's won his last 2 at the Meadows and Sandown, 29.44. Draws the pink, but there's only 5 in it. So it's a little bit easier out there given the smaller field. Compton Gypsy's the big watch for Carla Cottrell. Winner here last start in 29.56. That was a good win and gets the red again here tonight. 17 wins from 38 from South Australia. And Mapunga Zircon, I've thrown in for 4th. He was a winner at Wentworth Park 2 starts ago. He's won 11 of 34 and 4 wins here. I've left out Paul Vortex, but he could certainly win it. His form is good enough to do that. He was 2nd on the prowl last start. A very tricky race. 5-dog field, but they can all win. 7-8-1-4 for race 10 in 4.5.
0: Thank you very much, Dan. And we'll be heading across to Hobart soon.
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1: 50, 310 on the one pool. Chris's baby at 360. $5 for Brompton. Scooby Danger at $5.50. A little bit of late support there for Scooby Danger. Here comes the lure, favourite off the inside, Indy Romeo. Set, and away Indy Romeo began beautifully. Does it lead initially? Going behind it pretty much, Chris's baby, and then followed by Brompton. Going up then is Bundaberg Gum. Wider on the track is Scooby Danger. Gets up to second. For the back in the field, Bundaberg Gum out wider, Fishing Yari. Back of the tail, settle down, and also Tokyo Danger, they turn. Indy Romeo in front. In second place is Scooby Danger. Back to the inside, Chris's baby runs on pretty well. Indy Romeo in front. Coming out at late, Scooby Danger. Oh, Indy Romeo in front. Scooby Danger made a late dive, and on the inside was Chris's butt.

0: Maybe, then followed home by Brompton from Settle Down. Then we had Tokyo Danger, Bundaberg Gumfishing, Yuri in that pack. 26-18 is the run.
1: Okay, there we have it. It is a tight go there at Hobart after race number 8. As they head to the start now for the running of race number 6 at Mandurah. $1.60 favourite from box number 2 is your favourite in this race. This will be soon to the track. So Hobart, we just await the numbers to be confirmed, but dividends can be found online. Sandown 60 seconds away. So hopefully we'll be able to get this Mandurah race underway and then straight into Sandown. So get your bets on at Sandown. Mandurah, they're at the start. Let's go on track.
2: Two wins in a second from his last three starts. And 2 weeks ago, won in this grade in 1695 after settling second and getting past Mad Howler in the home straight. So Jolly Ollie at $7 for me is the value. I've gone with Zatara's Image, but I think they should be a lot closer in betting. Jolly Ollie, I know the draw's not great, but Mad Howler jumps and heads left. If Mad Howler can cross the two and Jolly Ollie gets across to second, you'd want to be on the six. $7 the win, only $1.38 fixed odds the place. Wouldn't be going near the place price. That's a huge difference. Anyway, they're ready for the free-for-all. Favourite number 2, Zatara's Image for Ian Bunny. They're ready. Racing. Away swiftly, Speedy DeVille, but Zatara's Image quickly zooms through. Third major race, then Aston Kennedy, pushed wide Jolly Ollie. Well back, Cracker Dust, Mad Howler, Grapefruit Racer. Zatara's Image, clear of Speedy DeVille, Jolly Ollie, and Zatara's Image over Speedy DeVille, Jolly Ollie. A distant fourth, Aston Kennedy, from Cracker Dust, major race, Mad Howler, Grapefruit Racer. And the time very slick, 16.86.
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3: Number 10, ready and away. There was good speed out from Awesome Bandit initially and Paul Vortex going through along with Compton Gypsy. Awesome Bandit's almost across. There's a sight and Awesome Bandit got across and leads by 3 on Paul Vortex. Stidham Arizona starting to run on. Compton Gypsy back to 4th. Last of all was Mapunga Zircon. It is Awesome Bandit the leader. Stidham Arizona is absolutely motoring home. Then Paul Vortex. Awesome Bandit in front. Stidham Arizona's flying, got there. Right on the line, Stidham Arizona beats Awesome Bandit. Third home was Paul Vortex ahead of Mapunga Zircon and Compton Gypsy, 29.42 the time. Stidham Arizona, right on the post, has reeled in Awesome Bandit and gets there to score. No number yet. There it is, 7 wins at Stidham Arizona first. Gave a big start to the second runner, Awesome Bandit, but has reeled him in, and it's a strong win. 5.10, 18.76, 29.43, 10.67 on the way home, 7.8, 3, and 4. 7.8, 3, and 4, the numbers on race number 10. And the winner, Stidham Arizona by Alan Deed out of JD Elegant, Corey Lee Heinrich. And it's win number 5 from 12 starts. Awesome Bandit, one time only, Bandit Jane, Jason Thompson. And 13-3, Paul Vortex, Bernardo, Faithy, Bale, Corey Grenfell. 7.834, 29.43. It's ahead by 4, ahead by 4 the margins. And the outsider of the field has won, or near enough to it in fact, equal pretty much with Paul Vortex. $7 was bet fixed odds and pay $7.80 and $3.30 on the one pool. Awesome Bandit, $2.20. Paul Vortex, no third, fourth in 4. Quinella, $4.50. Exacta, $33.50. The Try, $81. Running double 2 into 7, $11.30. And the first 4 on 7.8, 3, and 4 to come. Race 11 is a ripper. It's the Apply for Community Sweep, mixed 3-4. Vacant 5, field of 7. Race 11 in 15 minutes at 10.39. First four, $207.90, 7.8, 3, and 4 on Prelude 6 of the Cup tonight. Race 11 the next at 10.39.
1: Thank you very much, Dan. They're at the start here at the Q1 and at Mandra 6-3-1 and I should say 2-7-6-1. Zatara's Image 160-104. 7 Speedy DeVille 676. Jolly Ollie 180-1/4. 31 Quinella 22-20. Exacta 173-30. Try first for 1115-50 on 2-7-6-1. 6-2 double a carryover for race number 6. Hobart 172-4. The numbers there. Q1 Lakeside. They're moving in. Favourite 210 Ideas Girl.
2: Winner of the Capalaba Cup. Most recently, 36 times winner from 79. We'll know more soon. Here's the lure. We're right. Four's the fave, Ideas Girl. 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Followed then by Caker's Great, who lands up to third and is wide. Blue Arters next and two off to Bowie Magic. And Zipping Lee is last of all towards the home turn. Validate out by three over Ideas Girl in hot pursuit. And they're five lengths clear over anything else. Halfway down the straight, Validate still in front. And Validate got the prize, beating home Ideas Girl. Followed by Blue Art for third, and then came Bowie Magic and also Caker's Great, and last of all was Zipping Lee in about 25-2. Validate the two beats 4-1-6 interim result 2-4-1-6. Validate 190-110 beats Ideas Girl 160. No third Debbie the one, which is Blue Art 6/4. Caker's Great 25-18 the run. 10-81 the last split, and Validate has won the prize. Make dog. My Aston Rupee out of Striker Pose for career win 34 from 73. Jeff and Jane Crawford in the ownership. Jeff, the trainer. And this black dog about to return, beating Four Ideas Girl. Casey Dogoose tried hard into second. One Blue Art, third Robert Ayres.
1: 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Validate and at Warrnambool. They head to the start here for race number 12 of 13. 170 about Paul Jackson is the favourite. 480 Save Me Gary. 650 Collective Chaos. 750 about Electra Harmony. Other side of that, we've got Angle Park in 3 at Hana Henry, 3.40 at Hana Lester, $3. Elegant Isaac, 3.50. Kiwi Golf for 5 and Loose Moose at $9 and at 50 cents. Hobart goes in 9, $1.85 Inner West, but now to Warrnambool.
4: So, racing does return here on Monday, this coming Monday, for a twilight fixture. And then racing again next Thursday. After that, there's a bit of a week for the bit of a break for the club, including the Warrnambool show and track renovation. So racing does return here next Monday and next Thursday, but then racing here stops for a couple of weeks and will return on the 10th of November. But still Monday, Thursday next week though. For the 12th event here on this Thursday night, they move in. Paul Jackson for Samantha Grenfell, favourite 290 into 185. 5 Save Me Gary, big gain, betting 13 into 480. $7 for the 1 and the 6 next best, the rest double figures. 12th event, don't forget, still one to come after this. Race 13 next under Warrnambool Extra goes 10.48. Race 12 first, favourite Where's Pink, and the green light he's on. Was on the roll and we're set to go. For race 12, Warrnambool there, set and ready. And racing, there was good pace away the centre from Poor Whisper at the get-go. Drives through to be the leader early on. Poor Jackson from the deep comes across to second, looking a real danger. Electra Harmony worked to third. Save Me Gary centre field from Poor Yuri. Shuffled back, Mile of Thunder, Collective Chaos and Bush dueling the lane. And Poor Jackson raced away. Five clear. Save Me Gary runs to second with Electra Harmony, but it's all Poor Jackson. Poor Jackson destroys them by 7.5 photos second. Save Me Gary or Electra Harmony. And some lengths away, fourth will be another close go. It'll be Poor Whisper from Poor Yuri. It was back in the ruck with Collective Chaos and Mile of Thunder. Bush Duel amongst those. 21.97 the run to Poor Jackson. Takes out race 12 in very good fashion. Close go for the Miners between the 5 and the 6. It locks together there for 2nd and 3rd. And we stand by for 4th. 21.96 the amended to Poor Jackson. Number 8 the winner. For Samantha Grenfell, gives their team a double tonight. Brendan Wheeler, of course, involved in the ownership. The 5 does get 2nd, Save Me Gary, which will mean 6. Electra Harmony will run 3rd. And the 4, Paul Whisper, runs 4th, 8-5-6 and 4-8-5-6 for the interims on race 12. 21.96 was the dash. First section, 8.57. On home, 13.39. Margin 7.5. And ahead second and third. Poor Jackson used box 8 to best advantage. It didn't make a beeline to the rail or cross dramatically or anything like that. It just began well, mustered some good pace before crossing over at the first turn. And he's traced away to put a big margin on them. Brendan Logg by Yozo Bale out of Aratusa Vale for Samantha Grenfell. And Brendan Wheeler gets the Grenfell kennel a double tonight, makes it a win 4 at Star 26. Further 10 miners takes his earnings onwards of 9,000. Second of 5, Save Me Gary. Blue Dog by Benali out of Big Rebler Gary Hunt.
1: We'll leave it there from Warrnambool for the time being. 8.564, Poor Jackson, 180.104 of 5. Save Me Gary, 166. Electra Harmony, 260.44. 5.30, Quinella, 5.50, Exacta. 29.20 for the try. First 467.20 on 8.564. 2 and 8, double $9.80 to the running of race 12 as we go to Angle Park.
5: 4. The Drifter's been Kiwi Golfer and Loose Moose has been fairly solid. So, tricky little race this. At Hannah Henry, drawn the inside. Did put in a good run 2 starts ago at Hannah Henry. Finished second from box 7. In fact, his last 5 runs have been from very tricky boxes at Hannah Henry. So I went with him tonight, thinking the fact that he might just get a better run tonight. He's a 3-time winner off the red, so I think he'll improve. And I think the punters agree with me there, because he is trimming down into 3.20 late at Hannah Henry. He's equal favourite now. He's had some terrible box draws of late. He should be able to get a much better run tonight, drawn the fence at Hunter Lester, 3.20 equal favourite with him. And Elegant Isaac has had good backing as well, number 4. Just about ready. And the green light's on now. Race 10 at Angle Park, set to go. They're ready. Set racing. Adhana Lester was the first one out, challenged by Elegant Isaac the outside. Now Adhana Henry third, passed by Loose Moose, and Kiwi Golfer last of all. Well, the leader ran off the track a bit there, Adhana Lester. It's still led by a length. Elegant Isaac goes back to the fence. They're a length and a half on Loose Moose joining in. A length away, Adhana Henry trying to stoke up, then Kiwi Golfer. They're bunching up front here, and you get the feeling Adhana Henry's going to get through. The leader is Elegant Isaac. Adhana Henry's finishing on now, but it's running out of time. Elegant Isaac wins. Adhana Henry got out when it was all too late. Third Kiwi Golfer, I think, just from Adhana Lester. And last in, Loose Moose. So Elegant Isaac will lead and win. Adhana Henry was following it through, popped off the inside with about 50 metres to go, but just couldn't quite peg back the winner. And Elegant Isaac has gone back-to-back with victories. Richard Stasiak, the winning trainer. Adhana second, and number 6, Kiwi Golfer third. Fourth is the 2, Adhana Lester, who led early, 1 3/4. The margins by 2 3/4. 4-2 after race 10.
1: Okay, there we have it after the 10th at Angle Park. 4.162, Elegant Isaac, 3.82.71 at Hannah Henry, 1.50. 6 Kiwi Golfer, NTD, 2.4. 3.10, Quinella, 7.90. Exacta, trifecta, 33.50. First 4.61.10. I'm 4162, 2 4, $40.30 to the running of race 10. Next to go will be from Hobart. Might be able to pick up the last at Richmond. They head to the start. 220 Beaver Menzies is the favourite there. Sooner Richmond.
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1: On this Thursday night, Freddie Zura places Freddie Wick into line, and My Baby Brook goes up. Michael Hodges seeks a double, and they're almost set to go at the 400 metres here. Last one secured. Tony has the wave. Here's the lure riding with Stephen Kelly, and they're set. And off. Out well, Well Red on the inside, but immediately Spring Velvet dashed to the lead. In front of Well Red, three lengths astern. Freddie Wicks one off, and then came Beaver Menzies. Parisian Jets getting a long way back. In the bother was nothing but Cash and My Baby Brook. Off and gone, Spring Velvet. Must be eight lengths in front of Well Red. Beaver Menzies battles away, and then Freddie Wick, but it's a one-act affair. Spring Velvet bolts in. Beats Beaver Menzies from the back, and Well Red followed by Freddie Wick. And behind him came Parisian Jet, My Baby Brook, and nothing but Cash. 22 and a half, a good run. Number three, Spring Velvet, a clear PB at start. Number four at the 400, second win, and pace.

0: Down Park comes up in 4 minutes' time with One Pleasant Dreams 34, Port Oronthel a $6, Port Vader 41, Jeragumo is at 14, Six Flying Ducati at 270, Conciliere is at $1.85, and Bialante at $15. Two dog race according to the punters, 185, 270 about Flying Ducati. How did you see it here, Dan?
1: Yeah, I've gone with Flying Ducati on top here purely because I think he might have enough speed to push up and keep Consigliere out deep early on. There's a vacant draw under Flying Ducati, and he's been racing so well here at Sandown in recent times. He's won 3 of 11, but he's been racing against some really good opposition. He's won 14 of 35 overall, and I think he can win this really good mix 3-4. Consigliere deserves to be favourite. Back from Sydney, no luck behind Fearless Bandit up there. He's a Group 1 winner, BAP at the Q back in July, 29 and 69 there, beating Cumbria Jack. So he's all class and he deserves to be the favourite. But just going with a bit of value there with Flying Ducati. For third, Port Oronthel should get a decent run from box two, and we've seen the low draws be prominent tonight. And Bialante's going to need a ton of luck from the pink, but his form's been pretty good. Certainly a bigger test for him tonight. 6 to beat 7, 2 and 8 for race number 11 in 2.5.
0: Thank you very much, Dan, as we go to Hobart.
2: Program, the penultimate event. $1.85 in a West from the Blue for counting the Carol Nash Kennel. Being boxed away nicely as in a West decides to go into the end. Green light is on. This is race 9 from Hobart over the 340. We're ready. Away they go, fast away. Ashton Perk showed good speed out, so also to Piece of Me coming across the face of the field to lead. Aussie Air Pablo gets up to second, then following Inner West, third starts to rail, then Bonneville, Hades Danger for the back, Ashton Perk, Thomas Gracie in the straight, anybody's race. Hades Danger the inside, Inner West between them, Hades Danger, Inner West, Hades Danger, Hades Danger beat second place, Inner West, and third was Piece of Beef from Aussie Pablo, and a good finish. Out wider then was Bonneville, followed by Ashton Perk and Thomas Gracie back at the tail. 1972 and 518 is the run. Number three, Hades.
0: 3, 4, 6, 7 will be the numbers there. Three wins the race through along the inside. It's a busy finish. 3, 4, 6, 7, though, will be the numbers after the running of race number 9. And here we have Hades Danger, $3.80 and at $2.50. Four is second, Inner West at $1.26, Piece of Me, no third dividend, and seven back into fourth placing. Sandown Park there at the start, 60 seconds off. Let's head on track.
1: In's Bialante, 41's Paul Vader, and Pleasant Dreams, the outsiders of the field. So Consigliere, the favourite here at $2.15, the winner of 15 of 35. Five starts here for two wins and a second. The Group 1 winner at the Q back in July, 29.69. And even if he didn't win tonight and he finished in the top three, his prize money would just tick over $1 million. And he is that close to it tonight. He is the favourite. Flying Ducati is the second elect. He's been in ripping form. He was a winner at Warragul in the St. Ledger there, 25.73. His next two runs, not much has gone right. Fifth in a Adelaide Cup heat and fourth here last start, so on the prowl. He's had some really good form over the last few months, and he is the second elect. It's $5 for Port Oronthel, kept really safe from the low draw tonight. He's been drawing wide. He was third from box two at here, three starts ago behind Indy Melman, so that's good form. He's won one of six over this trip. They are the only ones under double figures. They're the only ones, in fact, under $17, because Jeragumo is next best. He won at Sale two starts ago, was third at the Meadows last time out. Starting signal, race 11. The apply for community sweep mix 3-4. Go to the Sandown Greyhounds website for all the details there. Some really good initiatives with the community sweep here at Sandown for Melbourne Cup and the Bold Trees this year. So get involved with your community clubs for that. Green light turned on for race 11. Favourite Wears Black. They're ready to go. Race 11. And away, Consigliere jumped pretty well. There was good speed out from Paul Vader, and now Flying Ducati. And Paul Orenthal's pushing hard on the inside and goes through to lead. Paul Orenthal's in front of Paul Vader. Getting across there was Consigliere in front of Flying Ducati. Had to check slightly, but now charges on behind them. Pleasant Dreams, Biollante.

0: around Jorogumo, but poor Orenthal's got a massive lead. Five in front. Consigliere and Flying Ducati are battling out the Miners, but it's poor Orenthal. Poor Orenthal, too good. Flying Ducati second. Third, Biollante. Fourth, poor Vader. And Consigliere was a little bit disappointing late on in the race. Jorogumo was next. Pleasant Dreams was last. 29.58 the gallop. Poor Orenthal has won for Mark Delbridge. Wasn't the best to begin by any stretch, but really dug in strongly with about 20 or 30 metres to go before the point of the corner and just charged up on the inside, held the inside running, and has won the race well. 2.68, 2.68, and fourth in number three. 2.68 and three on race 11. Poor Orenthal's by Aussie Infrared, Tinsley Bale, Mark Delbridge. It's win number 10 from 55, win 2 from 7 over the trip. 6 second, Flying Ducati, Fernando Bale, Flying Unicorn, Terry Erenshaw on 30 to 8. And that's Biollante, Bernardo, Will It Rain, Brett Mackey. Fourth in 3, poor Vader. Consigliere was on the speed, but just knocked up a little bit late there at the finish of the event. So 2.68 and 3, 29.60, 2.25 by 2.75 the margins. 2.25, 2.75 the margins on race number 11. The winner, poor Orenthal, was well backed. He was $11 when markets opened. He got into $4.80 at the finish. He pays $4.52.20 on the tote, one pool. Flying Ducati, $1.40. Biollante, no third, fourth in three. The Quinella, six. The Exacta, $11.40. The Tri, $134.60. First four, $704.90. And the running double, 70-2, $61.10. Race 12 was the last. It is the Neil Brown Museum Grade 5. And the scratchings here are 3, 9 and 10. 3 is a late scratching. So a field of 7 for the last of the night. Due to go in 14 minutes at 3 minutes to 11 o'clock.
1: There we have it from Sandown. Let's go on track down to the Q1. They're about to move in here for race number 10 on the program, where the favourite is with number 3, Bentley Christoph at 195.
2: A few other features as well here next Thursday night. Up they come. So odds getting set. Bentley Christoph now $1.90. Not half bad at $5. $6.50 about Ritzeringer, $7.50. Bay Creek betting at $8.50. Zipping Leaper. Way that they're shaping up. So feel just about right over there. In fact, they're set and ready to roll. Race 10 here at the queue. Set now. Racing. Bentley Christoph away about fourth. Through the inside, it's Back Creek. Benny, the early leader, over not half bad up on its outside. Working to third was Charlestown. Over on the inside of it was Zipping Leaper. They're followed by now Bentley Christoph, who's still a fair way back here. This favourite, 6 lengths away from the speed. Now passed by Beam, 5 lengths away to Mondo Cortez, and 6 lengths away to Ritzeringer last. Homeward bound, the leader, not half bad. In front of half length over Back Creek. Benny, the inside, ducks and weaves, and it's not half bad. Not half bad. Beating Back Creek Benny for third. You've got Zipping Leaper, Charlestown, and they're followed by Bentley Christoph. Further astern to Mondo Cortez, with also Beam and Ritzeringer in about 30 and four the run. Not half bad. Five wins. Five beats one set. 5.176. Not half bad for Michael Patterson from Iluka.
1: 5.176, the winner there. 5, not half bad. 4.80 and at $2. And the dividends can be found online. Heading to the start at Mandurah here for race number 7. At Q1, not half bad. $4.82. 1 Back Creek Benny, $1.97. 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Mandurah, 1, Son of Zatara, $7.50, Rosetta Street, $4.60, Blue Lace, $13, Neon Fury, $10, Zatara Mac, $5.50, Estrada, $3.40, and Forever Fun at $4.80. 3.5 away from the last at Warrnambool, Cruising Jamie, $1.80, St. Finney, $21, Poor Zilly, $7, Bunny Bale, $12, Poor Mubella, $11, St. Mick, $34, Electra Damien, $8.50, and Where's Mick at $4.20. Angle Park is in 6, Bubble Coaster is at $4.20. Slick Silas is at $1.70. At Hana Remy, $26. Invictus Tommy, $9.50. Photo Crusher, $26. And Sokai at $4. Hobart in 9. $1.85 about Kenya All Up.

0: 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And that will be pretty much our last race for coverage, I'd say, unless we can get to... Yeah, we'll be able to get to the last at Sandown. $1.95 Wizard Watson. Full update soon. 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
1: Is empty. They are moving in. Son of Zatara, Blue Lace, Estrada, Rosetta Street, Neon Fury, Zatara Mac, and from Box 8, Forever Fun. Field of 7, Leg 3, they are all in, and the lure is in motion. Favourite Box 7. Racing. Estrada began well, but Neon Fury burns across and leads. Third, Forever Fun. Then Son of Zatara. Very wide Zatara Mac. Blue Lace, Rosetta Street. Neon Fury and Estrada. Estrada in the breeze. Moves up to Neon Fury. They're stride for stride, but Estrada is too strong. And Estrada beat Neon Fury. Zatara Mac flew for third out deep. Fourth, Forever Fun. Then Blue Lace, Son of Zatara, and Rosetta Street. 17-16. Gutsy performance by 7 Estrada for Gaz Nelson, a daughter of Tommy Shelby out of Jemima Rocks, owned by Jamie Ferguson, trained by Gary Nelson at Nambalup, and she's racing in terrific form. She's now won 3 of her last 5, and overall she's won 6 of 25. Second, 4 Neon Fury, a good run, showed plenty of early pace, trained by Shane Beard, and third, 6, Zatara Mack, out wide for Ricky Walton. 7, 4, 6, 8, 17, 18, and the margins half a length by 1.5. The eighth event wraps up the quaddie, start time 8.08. I'm tipping 2, Sizzlack, over 6, 3, and 7.
0: Thank you very much, Ryan. 7, the winner, Estrada, 3.30, 1.90, 4, Neon Fury, 4.10, 6, Zatara Mack, NTD, 8, 4th, Quinella, 23.50, Exacta, 53.60, Trifecta, 168.90, first 4 is being calculated. $6.90, the double on 2 and 7, as we await the first 4 to come into the system for race number 7 at Mandra. In the meantime, let's go to the last. Dame Barry calling all the action here at Warrnambool. And we thank him for his calls as we head to him for race number 13.
2: Joy McDowell is the favourite, 1.9 of 57. Yeah, thank you, Matt, as you join us on RSN for the last time here at Warrnambool tonight. Race 13 wraps up our program. Fifth grade running 3.90 here, cruising Jamie off the red favourite, 1.95. Eight, Where's Mick goes to 4.60. Three, Paul Zilli, 7.15 to 7. Double figures the rest, 4, Bunny Bale, $12 with Paul Mabella and Lectra Damien. 23 for the 2, St. Finian, 51 the 6, St. Mick. It's just saying racing is set to return here to the club on Monday. First is set to be around 2.49, then racing again here next Thursday night, and then a couple of week break for the club with the Warrnambool show and some track renovations. So racing returns here next week, Monday, Thursday, and then a couple of week break for the club. Race 13's the last. There's still one to come at Sandown. There is, but this is our last race, 13 from Warrnambool. Favourite, Dawn the Red, cruising Jamie, 2.10. Eight, Where's Mick, still respected at 3.70 on the second row. Last on the card at the 3.90, the green light is on. The war rolls and we're set for action. The last of 13 Warrnambool, we're set to go. And racing, good pace away, the centre from Paul Zilli at the get-go. Driving through on the inside is the favourite, cruising Jamie now, and they match motors. First turn from Lectra Damien. Where's Mick got to fourth? Four lengths to Bunny Bale, Paul Mabella, St. Mick and last paint Finney on the turn. The leader, cruising Jamie, a length and a half in front. Lectra Damien's getting up on the inside, but cruising Jamie's putting out plenty, and cruising Jamie won the last, a length and three quarters to Where's Mick. Third was Lectra Damien, fourth was Paul Zilli from Paul Mabella, and Bunny Bale, St. Mick towards the end with St. Finney. The run recorded in 22.23. And cruising Jamie, last favourite scores for Joy McDowell. Gives their team another warrior winning double. Cruising Jamie beats 8, Where's Mick, 7, Lectra Damien, and 3, Paul Zilli, 1.87 and 3. Goes in the frame on race 13, 1.87 3 are the interim numbers. Run there in 22.21, first section 8.62, and the run home in 13.60. Margin to the winner was a length and a half by three quarters, second and third. One, cruising Jamie, the winner's a Black Dog by Mapunga Cruiser out of Mapunga Debbie. Gives Joy and Ashley McDowell and their team at Nullawarri winning double tonight. Cruising Jamie, owned and trained by Joy McDowell at Nullawarri. Tonight start 58 Win number 10 for the 17 miners takes his earnings onwards of 32,000. Here are the totes. One Cruising Jamie wins the last, the final favourite at 170 and 130. Eight Wears Mick second, 230. Seven Electrodamian third, $3 and fourth, three at Paul Zilli, 290. Quinella, $4 exacta. Trifecta, $30.20 in the first four, $149.70. On the last of 13 at Warrnambool, the numbers are 1873. We stand by for all clear. I'll bring that down the line shortly. Thanks for your help tonight, Matt, as I sign off from the Warrnambool Greys.
0: Thank you very much, Dane. Safe travels back home. Good calling to you again this evening as we are heading across to Angle Park very soon. First four at Mandurah paid $440.80 on 7, 4, 6 and 8. Angle Park, they head to the start.
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0: the Gawler Cup. It'll be here in no time. $1.65, Slick still has the threat, box two. Just about ready here. Yep, the green light's on now. So let's see how he jumps. Box two, Slick Silas, ready to go. Set racing. Slick Silas about third away. He's trying to punch through in the middle and does do that now and drives to the lead now from Bubble Coaster. Back to third at Hana Remy and Victor's Tommy makes ground. Then Photo Crusher and Soke. But the favourite Slick gets clear now, Slick Silas. Top of the straight, it's three lengths in front. Bubble Coaster is running on well, but Slick Silas too good. Bubble Coaster second, third Photo Crusher. Fourth was Soke doing its best work late. And out the back at Hana Remy and Invictus Tommy. Time's around 19.51 for the two, Slick Silas. Number two for Kim Johnston defeats the one Bubble Coaster. And third placing the seven Photo Crusher. 2.17, eight gets four.
1: 2.17 of those, Slick Silas, 190 and 160. Second goes the way of the one, and seven is in third place. One Bubble Coaster, 2.10, seven Photo Crusher, and today number eight, Sokai, and fourth. Hobart will be next to go, not too far away. A minute of the way. Favourite here is at 2.35, Kenya All Up. And we're four away from a start from Sandown. Out to Dan for the final time this evening.
2: Yeah, good race to finish off the grade. Five late, scratching three along with the reserves. So still three place dividends here. Favourite Wizard Watson at $1.95 ahead of Spiralling at $4.80. Both drawn down low here for the last. Having said that, I've gone with that ones out wide here. I thought a special Hugo was a decent each-way bet here. He was almost across last week from box eight. He went 5.08 to the first mark. He's got one underneath him that should show a little bit of early toe in rhythmic energy. So he might be able to push over from the wider draw. It's going to take a lot of luck and a lot of early speed. But I thought he was fairly good last week, and I think he can keep on that form and go close here again tonight at a big price. So eight on top. I think Rhythmic Energy is another one that can run well. Millie Lilly was a very good winner here, winner at Sale, rather, three starts ago, and was good second here to Compton Gypsy last start. And Spiralling, you have to include from the inside draw. He's racing very consistently. I'm just not sure what to do with Wizard Watson. He was a good winner at Ballarat, but he probably would prefer to be drawn a bit wider on the track, and hence I've gone for a bit of value here in the last. 8.75 and 1 in the last. It's due in 3 minutes.
1: Thank you very much, Dan. We'll be on track soon to you again for the last, and Hobart soon to move in.
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5: And away they go. Good even line out. 6-2 was pretty well away. On the inside of it, Danger pushes through out wide again. Notison coming across Mercedes Danger. Then followed by Zivin Portier gets to third. Slick Steel for the back in the field. Can you hold up? So a long way back with Avon Danger and all.

0: So step on in the straight, they come down the outside, goes Mercedes Danger, King, Zipping Portier, Mercedes Danger, and Slick Steel has got third, followed home by Get Noticed. Then we had Kenya Cyan, Kenya All Up back there with Step On It, Nava Danger, and the time 19.92 and 5.33 is a split. Number six, Zipping Portier, takes out the last on the program at very, very nice odds, $7.95.
1: 6.72 and 5, the numbers there. 6.72.5 to the running of race number 10 on the program. Zipping Portier, 6.70 and 2.20, 7 second, which was Mercedes Danger, 2.30, number 2 in third, Slick Steel at 2.40. Heading to the boxes here for the final race at Sandown, soon to the track.
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0: Hart's won 7 of 44. Three starts over the trip for a couple of placings. 550, wonderful work. Placed third at its last three runs. It's won 4 of 16, 2 of 7 over this trip. Amelia Lilly was a good second here to Compton Gypsy last week. It's won the 4 from 14. Said 5 goes over this trip for that second placing. They're the four under double figures. $10 Ian Albert, second here to Stidham, Arizona last start. So that form looks really good. Has won 7 races, 4 of them over this trip. And then it's 21s for Rhythmic Energy, who's won 19 of 79. And a special Hugo's the outsider at 26, but he was almost across from the wide draw last week. And he's drawn that box again tonight. He was beaten 3 3/4 to Paul Gordy here last Thursday night. This is the Neil Brown Museum Grade 5. Last of the night, 6 preludes of the Melbourne Cup down, and we've got a few more series to go before the heats on the 21st of November. Set for the last, they're ready. And they're away. There was speed in the centre from Millie Lilly, who's going forward on the inside, spiralling. And a special Hugo's got across from the top of the track to get to third. Ian Albert's on the inside from Rhythmic Energy. And then came Wizard Watson second last, and wonderful works at the rear. It is Millie Lilly, the leader, trying to get it. Was spiralling right there. A special Hugo check. There was Ian Albert running on now. Was Wizard Watson leader? Was Millie Lilly trying to go through? Was spiralling. Millie Lilly spiralling. Millie Lilly spiralling. Spiralling. Spiralling won the last and has beaten Millie Lilly, and a special Hugo's run third. Fourth in Wizard Watson ahead of Wonderful Work, Rhythmic Energy and Ian Albert. Time of the last, 29 and 68. Number one,
1: Spiralling. 1582 will be the numbers in the last. That's all we can cover there for the final race. 1, Spiralling, 410, 104, 5 second. Millie Lilly, 238 for third. A special Hugo at 260 in the running of the final race. Rounds our proceedings here on Chasing and Pacing. Hopefully backed a few winners. We'll see you again for tomorrow with plenty of racing action. But for now, it's a very good evening from SENWA and RSN.

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0: So BB should be in a plain white cap for the differentials, both drawn next to each other in one and two respectively. So they are still waiting to go forward, these two-year-old thoroughbreds, as we will race over 1,400 metres. Coming up for you shortly, got another quite a high-level handicap worth nearly 800,000 lira to the winner. In fact, we have another one of them as well, race number nine as well. So some feature handicaps on the way. And as well as that, we've got a level six conditions race as well, which I think is going to be our feature race of the day here. That's our penultimate contest a little later on. But for now, it's level four conditions race, 1,400 metres. Yonaguni will be the last one in. So it comes forward. So that's to stall number two. And that's it. Quartet are in. Flags up and away. So the race begins, and to the inside, Luciento BB is going to vie for the pace, along with Super Oro, red and white check sleeves and cap towards the outside. Kinsol in the black and yellow will track the leading duo, and Yonaguni will sit towards the inside and be held up in the early stages. As stablemate, Luciento BB takes a very keen hold, but races out in front enthusiastically. Super Aura is about two lengths down in second position. Kinsol races off the rail in third, and fourth Yonaguni. So 3-4-2-1 is the order as they hit halfway. Luciento BB, this two-year-old by Gogan, still searching for a first career victory. Super Aura is looking for a double on third career outing, and he's just angled off the bend there, now beginning to vie for the lead along with Luciento BB. Kinsol now woken up in third position and had to pass the leader, and at the back of the field, Yonaguni needs to pick up some time soon. They're inside the final 400 metres, and now Super Aura takes over. The lead is 5-6-7, growing winding lengths to Kinsol in second. Third's going to be Yonaguni, but they go to the final 200 metres, and the race is very neatly wrapped up for Super Aura to come away with a second career victory on third career start. Super Aura is the winner. Kinsol returns top two and finishes second, followed by Yonaguni and Luciento BB. So the market got it absolutely spot on, and it's more of a race course gallop than anything for Super Aura. Didn't really have to be troubled too much, and group company could be calling for this son of daughter of Super Saver. Has gone and won in very impressive fashion. Second Kinsol, the two-year-old bike.
1: Race 11 tonight. Gramercy Gary, $1.80. It's our fave, obviously, in from Even Money. Cash Cruise, $3.60. Shamrock Hayes on the next line of the market, $4.40. He's Regal, $7. Lacora, $51. So $31. Paul Frederick at $41. And Art of Deception is at $51. Gramercy Gary, the favourite way for race 11. Gramercy Gary, coming out of two events at Capalabar and placed in both of those. It's won three from four here over the 457 here at the Q. 180 in from Even Money, low quote 170. Cash Cruise, the last stud winner, that was here over this trip. It's the next best, but very easy. 290 gets to 390, and then Shamrock Hayes is on the next side of the market, 460. He's Regal at $7. Lacora, which is the last start winner here over this journey in a 25.52.

has been backed 51s to 31s than most of that in the last couple of minutes of the market. But over they go, and Grey Mercy Gary, 185, now is our favourite this seven. There's the starting signal given. So they'll come forward for this, the 11th race. So one's out, Malawi Rebel. To the black and white, which is Lacora, three wide, He's Regal, four Blue Cash Cruise, five the yellow, Paul Frederick. Six green, Art of Deception. Seven, the black, Gramercy Gary. And eight, the pink, which is Shamrock Haze. That's the way that they shape up here for race 11. So favourite wearing the black rug with the green light there. On 95, Gramercy Gary. Race 11, they're set. Racing now. Grey Mercy Gary was fast away, but look at He's Regal through there in the centre of runners. Showed good early dash off the mat and led by two into the first turn. Shamrock Hayes now to second, followed by Grey Mercy Gary, who's now back to fourth, being passed by Art of Deception towards the outside. Cash Cruise in the centre, and then came Lacoura and also Paul Frederick. They're in the home straight. He's Regal is just the leader. The inside was Shamrock Hayes. Grey Mercy Gary is late. Grey Mercy Gary beating Shamrock Hayes or He's Regal. And Cash Cruise was not that far away, followed then by Art of Deception and further astern to Lacoura and Paul Frederick in about 25 and 4. Well, at no stage did you want to be on it in the run, the 7, but it's got there. 7 beats 8, 3, 4. 7, 8, 3, 4. Interim numbers 7, 8, 3, 4. Grey Mercy Gary for Andy Mulreen by Tommy Shelby.

0: Race 8 Mandurah, the sign up WA Country 5 wraps up the Quadrella. Numbers you need, 6, 2 and 7. So Sweet Michelle paid about 340, was favourite. Zatara's Image was 160 and favourite. And Estrada was favourite, but paid 330. Okay, so the quaddie should pays are as follows. Into number one, 482. Number two, $54. Three is 222. Four is 600. Five, 1,048. Number six, returning 111. Seven is 230. And number eight, returning 194. I've gone with Sislak, number two. He was a winner last start. He was eighth at the first turn, sixth at halfway, and got up out wide on the track by a neck. He will be running on. Three's a good beginner, very good beginner. Crenshaw King in four has good early pace. Six Story Sid jumped quickly two starts back. Dodgy Danny's got early pace. Our Bank is first up from Victoria. Dixie Ladd led all the way last start. My Mum Mare's a good beginner as well. So Sislak's basically the only dog that probably can't lead. If he does, he'll win. But he will get back and he will charge home. I think it'll be very hard to hold out with average luck. Race 8, sign up WA Country 5. They're all set. Capacity field of 8. They're ready. Racing, flying out, telling tales, and Dodgy Danny ahead of Crenshaw King. Sislak fourth the inside from Our Bank going forward. Then Dixie Ladd, My Mum Mia, and Six Story Sid. Telling tales joined by Crenshaw King. Dodgy Danny, look at Sislak. Peeling four wide, coming with a rousing run. Crenshaw King hit the lead, but big Sislak is bursting down the outside, and he wins again. Sislak, far too strong from either Crenshaw King or Dodgy Danny. Fourth, My Mum Mia, just ahead of Our Bank. Telling tales, Dixie Ladd, Six Story Sid, 22.79. Well, this dog was a real battler early in his career. Took a long time to win a maiden. And then he just started finding a bit. Born in April of 2023. And he's just come of age. Sislak last week was a better win, but tonight he showed a lot of tenacity early to get into fourth position, then hook wide and then charge home over the top of them. Number two for Jesse Erenshaw and Kayla Erenshaw, a son of Bernardo out of It's a Maybe. Second, four, Crenshaw King, Ben McLean. Third, five, Dodgy Danny, Tanya Thomas. 2, 4, 5, 8.
1: He could run a fight exactly the same time as the winning clock of Disengage in a D3 last time out. And surprised that the two on the inside are as big as 5 and 6 to 1, if it weren't probably for the amazing record of both traps 3 and 6 here. Racing postcode 3, 6 and 2. Down the card, Kinsley, 5 to 1, 6 to 1, 13 to 8, favourite in 3, 4 to 1, the 4, 9 to 2, the 500, 30, trap 6. You've got about 30 seconds on the betting clock, and the greyhounds are about to go in here at Kinsley.

busy loading. Kinsley Hare running. Two men to the call for a D2. And away they go. Level kind of a break. Five didn't show the early pace. Disengage on the inside, Duke making his debut here in D2 and goes on by two lengths. The other debutant in this great Glenbrook Diamond in second. The outside Ballymount Baxter in third. The outside Burko Zali in fourth. Down the straight, Disengage. A winning debut in the grade. One the winner. Maybe five over two for second. 5-1 the winner.

0: Let's heading to the start. Last race here, race 12 at Angle Park, heading to the start. Final race on the card. Favourite very short, Trio of Clowns here, as we expected he would be. $1.12. He's a Felon at $5.50, and then you're out to longer odds the others. 23 Roll On Coaster, Alinga Mercury at 26, and Binaway Wizards currently at $41. So Trio of Clowns for Neil Rawlings, the favourite. Did win a race two starts ago. Good run last start. All things tick to him running very well in this race. Did run second last start to Diogo Keeping. He's had two goes track and distance for a win and a minor. He's a six-time winner out of box one, so that's why he's so short. He's a Felon, however, number eight. He's certainly not out of this. He ran third last start. He drew, he has had box eight twice in the past for replacing. And he is the second pick, $23 Roll On Coaster, who was able to win the other night at Gawler. So they're about to load up, race 12. Final race here at Angle Park. It's been a good night of greyhound racing. Fine conditions all night. Murray Bridge, the venue tomorrow in SA. And Gawler on Sunday night. We're back here Monday night at Angle Park. So that's our next meeting back here. As they come forward for the last here, Trio of Clowns, box number one. $1.10, he's a Felon at $5.50. So they're moving up for race 12 over the 3:42. Final race on the card tonight. We're just about set to see them go now. So the favourite drawn down like Trio of Clowns, and they're all in. Green light is on, set to run. Final race. They're all in. Stand by here, set, racing. Trio of Clowns second away. Now there's good speed from Roll On Coaster in the middle here, and it raced away by two. Trio of Clowns works into the clear strongly now, though. Alinga Mercury's behind those from He's a Felon, and Binaway Wizard last of all. Leader still Roll On Coaster, now joined by Trio of Clowns out wide, and Trio of Clowns hit the lead and wins. Roll On Coaster second. Alinga Mercury gets up for third. He's a Felon ran fourth, and last in was Binaway Wizard. Time is 19:47. Had to work for it there, Trio of Clowns, but he eventually won the race. He stayed well away from the inside, and he moved up strongly to get the better of Roll On Coaster, who was not going to go down without a fight there on the inside. She's run second. Well, he has. Two's got third, Alinga Mercury.
1: Let's go to Sheffield then, where the greyhounds have assembled behind the traps. 5-6, Giddy Up Fly, looking to get off the mark in D4 grade. Hard to see what's going on because we haven't got the camera angle there. First run in D4 for the three dog. Looks like they're locked up. Here we go. Sheffield Hare running. Two bends the call once again at Sheffield. And away they go. Giddy Up Fly nicely into stride with Ballycowan Mora. The outsider goes on by a length. The outside of that, Rosenda Carlos, into the apex of the bend. And Mora has the call. And he's kicked on by two lengths to Giddy Up Fly. He's got all the work to do from there. And down the stretch, Mora, or simply too quick for the three, who's disappointing. 5-6-3 at Sheffield.

0: he's got a clear run, he almost doesn't want to go through with it. So I think it's going to be a tactical race for Cabello. He's got to try and find the right gaps at the right time and horse to follow that's going to pull him through so that he can get to the finish line on time. But for me, on looks, I mean, he looked outstanding.
1: I like the way Antonio Gaudi, number 7, also went down to the start. Kelvin takes a ride for Robin Clarkson as well, and he looked in good form. Robin's stable has been in top form. Both Robin Clarkson's stable has been firing. They've already had a winner today. They won the first, so it wouldn't surprise me if that horse wins. But
0: And when Clyde spoke to Robin, her only concern was the trip. She said 1,000 meters. She thinks that it's a little bit on the sharp side for him, but I mean, if you look at consistency, I mean, he's been super consistent. Doesn't know how to run a bad race. I definitely feel that he's going to be in the finish, but I think I'm agreeing with Robin. I think it's just going to be on the sharp side for him. The one horse that I do feel that's got some really nice value is number 3, Shadow Facts. The yard is in such good form. Candace and Tammy Dawson, compression mask is on. He went down to the start nice and relaxed.
1: Was the early runner, yeah.
0: Yeah, I remember him early in his career. I mean, he used to give the jockeys a hard time, and he used to be dripping with sweat. He had a companion with him going to the start. He had the red earmuffs, and he just looked like he was in such a good space. And coming back to the 1,000, I mean, Tristan's drawn to, he's going to jump. He's not going to fight as much as he did in his last start. And I think he's going to bounce back to some of that earlier form that he showed.
1: He's a nice horse. And his last 3 runs have been a bit disappointing. He's on our screens there.
0: Look how nice he looks.
1: And relaxed. Yeah, he looks nice and relaxed. And he's got the compression mask on, just to keep him nice and calm. And hopefully, but you know, Vicky, you say this 1,000 meters, you're on the bend, so you know, they don't go as fast as they would be going up the straight as a straight line. Here, they're obviously gonna, a lot of the jocks hold them up a little bit around the turn and then obviously let them slide up the elbow. So that's maybe could come in the favor of number 7, Antonio Gaudi. It's gonna be an interesting race. I mean, there's a few horses here. If you were taking your jackpot, or if you're still in your, if you're not in your exotics, Exocet, you put in Antonio Gaudi, you put in African Prince, Dante's Bond, you put in maybe. But yeah, it's a very, very open and a quality middle stakes here at the Tab Turfington. Inside track, the

0: Lady, so let's cross over to Nico.
1: Thank you very much. And it is race time. They're going forward for the fourth race, the middle stakes, 1,000 meters. Kamensky's already loaded, followed by Exocet. Exocet playing up in those gates. They loaded it up early. Cullen Murray doesn't seem to be too chuffed over there. Antonio Gaudi. Dante's Bond. Dante's Bond to go forward. Antonio Gaudi's loaded up. Exocet has to stand here. They're trying now with Shadow Fax. Field of eight runners here with a scratching of Rafa Bay. Shadow Fax, the grey. Son of One World, just keeping a close eye on Exocet here. Has to stand. African Prince. Shadow Fax is playing up behind the gates. So Shadow Fax has not gone in just yet. African Prince awaits his turn. Lashing out is Shadow Fax. Alan Murray just calming Exocet down in the stalls over there. Just a bit restless in the stalls. Went in early. Decided to just jump out the irons a little bit, Callan Murray, but Shadow Fax and African Prince are about to go forward. Chocolate Soldier, Quantum Theory's already loaded, so just two to go, African Prince and Chocolate Soldier to complete the lineup. 1,000 meters to sprint, African Prince and Chocolate Soldier, the last two here. African Prince goes in and Chocolate Soldier to complete the lineup down at the 1,000 meter marker. We're just about set to go, ready and sprinting away from that 1,000 meter marker. Quantum Theory and Kamensky were a bit slow to get going. African Prince, on the contrary, very quick to respond, but not as quick as Antonio Gaudi, who goes off to the lead. Chocolate Soldier is fighting with the rider back in second. African Prince third, then Shadow Fax. They're going quickly. Dante's Bond, the red cap, is racing on the outside of Exocet. He's got four lengths to make up. Quantum Theory and Kamensky is beaten for speed. Now Chocolate Soldier allowed to stride freely. 500 to go, led by three lengths. Antonio Gaudi second. Down the inside is African Prince. Then came Exocet and Shadow Fax. Further back, Dante's Bond and Quantum Theory. Inside the final 300, it's Chocolate Soldier, the leader by three. From on the outside is Antonio Gaudi. African Prince down the inside. Exocet trying to run on Chocolate Soldier, but Antonio Gaudi's finishing strongly. Antonio Gaudi comes to hit the front. African Prince down the inside, but it's Antonio Gaudi doing it. African Prince, third Chocolate Soldier, Dante's Bond. Then came Shadow Fax. Further back to Exocet, behind that Quantum Theory and Kamensky. Loves the track, Antonio Gaudi. Has all his best form on the inside track. It's the second win today for Robin Klaassen. Kelvin Abebe doing duty in the Chetty colors. Comes to take on Chocolate Soldier, African Prince.

seconds out here before the running of the last. And Greyhound Racing action returns here tomorrow. We're 12 events set down for decision. Local time 1:43 is post time for the first. The last at 5:35. And Q2 Parklands race, eight races set down for decision from 5:19 on Saturday night. And of course, the big final of the Ipswich Futurity and the Ipswich Derby here on this track next Thursday night, Group 3 features. So they've assembled at the boxes. Final race, Nangar Wally, the favourite way, the 7 at $2.70, are about to move over. It's pretty easy, 190 the opening quote. Cash rides, sixes into 3:10. Red Hot Penny, 4:60 from 6:50. Baruga Jim is at $5. Sweet Ladette at 18. Oscar Magic, 19. Moonshine Mirage, 21. Aussie Zip, $41. $3 favourite, the 7, which is Nangar Wally. It's for Dave Irwin. So they're across behind the back of the boxes. Now Oscar Magic out wide heading over.

Moonshine Mirage from the inside. And in just a moment, the starting signal will be placed and the Greyhounds will come in. And in fact, there it is now. So this is the last 457. One, the red is Moonshine Mirage. Two, the black and white, Sweet Lidhead. Three wide, Red Hot Penny. Four, the blue, Baruga Jim. Five, yellow, Aussie Zib. Six, the green, Cash Ride. Seven, the black, which is our favourite, Nangar Wally. And eight, the pink, which is Oscar Magic. $3 the 7, $3.10 the 6, $4.60 the 3. Way that they're shaping up here late. Light and lure, here we go. This is the last. Good luck, punters. The nightcap. From the queue, racing from the two, Sweet Ledette began the best, but from out wide, Cash Riders trying to spear up. Red Hot Penny was not that far away, but Cash Ride will lead into the first turn. Two lengths clear, Nangar Wally to second now. Red Hot Penny to third, they're followed by Baruga Jim, and then came Oscar Magic. Moonshine Mirage, Aussie Zip is well back in the field, and also Sweet Ledette, but homeward bound the leader, Nangar Wally is just in front. Red Hot Penny drove through. Red Hot Penny the inside, and Nangar Wally, there's not much separating the two. Cash Ride will be third, followed by Oscar Magic, and then came Aussie Zip and also Baruga Jim, who was well back in the field with Moonshine Mirage and Sweet Ledette. And I do favour the inside Greyhound in 25 and 3, maybe Red Hot Penny just.

Arriving at the start for the ninth race, the Prime Trophy's Country 6 over 300. Number one, Radio Ramsgate for Ben McLean, $2.30 and favourite. Number two, Dutch Rambo, 50-1. In her prime is 17. Number four, Zatara Storm, $5. Yana Blade, 26. Tiny Twist, $9. Erin Gobra, $6.50. And eight, Ida Keeping, $4.40. At the boxes, Radio Ramsgate, a runner-up at her last couple, behind Wins for Fun and Aston Paycheck, drawn to get every possible chance. Yana Blade out of box five hasn't been seen since April, completed a stewards trial here on October 1. So 2 weeks ago, ran 17.47 over this journey. Number eight, Ida Keeping. Out of form, only placed in one of her last six, but she has won 11 races from 60 starts, and she doesn't mind a wide draw. Open to improvement here for Victoria Cook. They're moving in. Radio Ramsgate, In Her Prime, Yana Blade, Erin Gobra, Dutch Rambo, Zatara Storm, Tiny Twist, and Ida Keeping. Prime Trophies Country 6, over 300. They are all in, the green light flashes, and the lure is in motion. Ben McLean with the fave. Racing. First to jump, Yana Blade. Joining in quickly, Ida Keeping. Ahead of In Her Prime, Zatara Storm, Tiny Twist, Erin Gobra, Dutch Rambo, Radio Ramsgate. Ida Keeping crossed and dashed clear of Zatara Storm and Yana Blade. In front, Ida Keeping, and Ida Keeping three quarters over the fast finishing Zatara Storm. Third, Yana Blade at big odds. Fourth, In Her Prime. Ahead of Erin Gobra, Radio Ramsgate, Dutch Rambo, Tiny Twist, 17.32. Race 9 goes the way of 8. Ida Keeping, Victoria Cook, the Barrow Baron Syndicate, managed by Mark Jeffrey, a daughter of Feral Frankie out of Gina Keeping. She's now won 12 of 61. Second is...

So the runners load up. Bonita going in. Roman Spring will come forward as well. Unico is the next one to go forward. Bessie Wallace next. Valadero is in. Now Stock Market. Grand Citadel's in all right, so too is Mart. Danger alert, safely in. They're off and racing. They jump away for today's opener. And a good start made by Danger Alert on the far side of the group. But rein back immediately as now Roman Spring comes to the front. So Roman Spring leads the field in the early stages. Valadero is riding behind them. Bessie Wallace up there with the pace as well. Out slightly wider. Stock Market just keen. He's followed in turn and passed now by Grand Citadel. Then follows Mart and the other grey Unico just in behind them. Valadero still on the rail ahead of Unico, and the back markers, Danger Alerts, now shuffle back to last place, and Bonita's towards the rear of the field as well. So now they come with 2.5 furlongs left to go. Cutaway may not come into play here because they're staying down the middle of the track. And up front, Roman Spring out in front and two clear. Bessie Wallace giving chase. Valadero next. Stock Market back in fourth place, followed by Danger Alert, and then comes the staying on Bonita. Now they're uphill to the final furlong. Roman Spring trying to hold on here. Roman Spring with the advantage, chased by Valadero. Bessie Wallace staying on two. Roman Spring, here's the grey Unico with a big challenge on the outside. Roman Spring seeing it out. Roman Spring, Bessie Wallace, Unico, and Valadero, the first four home.

0: current form, Gary, rider taking off 7 pounds again. Just this time of the year, coming into these races on the back of a good run is a huge team, because obviously the flip side of that is horse can tail off at the latter half of the season. But on the plus side, he's in great form. He's got ground that will suit, and he enjoyed the car last time.
1: Loading underway then, Demaniac just about to go in, being a bit hit and miss, but certainly give him a pass for his defeat here last time behind King Coon. That was at listed level. Chicago Pub, we're talking about him in the parade in front, had a very light campaign. Could that be a plus maybe?
0: It could be a plus, after not figuring really in the Premier Handicap and Irish Champions weekend. Go back to our run at York, albeit on totally contrasting ground in June behind Thunder Call. That was a cracking effort. He also has bits of form with a cut in the ground. Overall, his best form is with drier conditions, but he's a likely race 3-year-old at this stage of the season.
1: Kiki just going in under Shane Foley. He ran well at Nace the other day. It's a quick turnaround for him. Shane rode him on that occasion. He was in midfield in the race we had a look at a little bit earlier on that was won by Red Evolution. And interestingly, he did win on heavy ground very early on in his career, Kiki, but probably better on a sounder surface.
0: I think so, especially if it's deep ground, holding type ground like it was in Ace last week. The extra furlong might help him, but he just has to brake better than he has done his previous couple of runs at the Curragh. He was good out of stalls in Ace last week.
1: Dark Ace just about to slot in.
0: Number one, unique journey we need to mention as well, Gary. Just winner of the race last year. Looked like that one was progressive, but recent run has not been as good.
2: On in. And that off in the second race, the DNG Nationwide Handicap. 13 over 6 furlongs over on the far side, running fast as Unique Journey. Smoked them out there in the center with the Highway Red and Moldofino and Dark Ace. Day Sound, Susie, Chicago Pope, and Nouvelle Esporte, the Maniac, Go Atletico, Unauthorized, Kiki, and Amiata. Spaced across the track on the left, Unique Journey. In the center is the Highway Rat, and on the right is Smoked Them Out, followed by Dark Ace and Moldofino and Kiki edging into contention, followed past halfway by Chicago Pope and Stay Sound Susie. The Maniac, Nouvelle Sport, Unauthorized, Go Atletico is one behind Amiata. Moving on by length is Smoked Them Out with 2.5 to run, followed by Dark Ace coming there with the nose band, and between them driven is Moldofino, the Highway Rat, further over Unique Journey and Kiki. Many holding chances, less than two to run, and it is Kiki over on the far side dueling away for the lead now with Unique Journey, followed by Dark Ace and the Highway Rat and Moldofino and Smoked Them Out and Amiata, the Maniac and Nouvelle Espoir. Unique Journey moves on by a widening 3 lengths deep in the closing stages of the DNG Nationwide Handicap. Unique Journey is going to defend last year and in style under Teddy Casey. Smoked Them Out came back for second out of Moldofino.
1: Well, Fran was very keen that we gave him a mention as the runners were going into the stalls, and that proved very prescient because Unique Journey has gone on to follow up his win here last year, and he's done so off a £5 higher mark. 15-2, he returns. Terry Casey claiming the 7 off top weight. Horse who revels with a bit of ease underfoot, and he's done really well here, Fran, hasn't he? The chips were down as we joined them going to the last furlong and a half.
0: Indeed, stall one just missed it by a beat, but quickly into stride. But Gary, he done a solo on the far side, like our previous race winner, the opening race won by a 2-year-old, making his debut from a low draw. And Unique Journey, identical stall to winning this race last year. This year, £7 higher, less his rider's claim, of course, and has boxed on strongly and just looked really in the zone here today, and has lengthened to prove a ready winner to give Terry Casey, I would think, one of the bigger winners of his career today since joining Danny Murphy. And clearly a horse at this time of the year, when he gets conditions, when he's on song, he can be very effective. Good battle on the near side. Moldofino smoked him out. There hasn't been much between them in recent times, form-wise, each of them with ideal conditions, and take the winner out with the boat run. Good, solid races in a race where not a lot really got into. Go Atletico, he looked a little bit unlucky again, getting held up behind Chicago Pope. 2 of

0: Tarnock Kinsley. Greyhounds about to go into the traps for this handicap at Kinsley. Kinsley Hare running race number 9. Sorry, race number 10 at Kinsley it is, of course. Off they go. 5 and 6 dash for the inside. The others go middle. Middles are wide. Contender Miley on the inside of DC Phoenix. Bit of a trouble in behind. 3 had to check up outside. And 5 and 1 run into trouble. Down to halfway. Mina Medina has it now being joined the inside by Lightfoot L. Can she run the bend well? Yeah, she rails well and she goes round in front at the top of the stretch. Lightfoot L has it by 2 lengths to 3. Clambers all over the back of 2. Down the stretch. It's Lightfoot L. Bunny Macalisa finishing well. Lightfoot L holds on nicely. 5, 6 and 2. At Kinsley for the 141. At 5-2 the winner.
1: For Moab, for Hugh Horgan, one of the 2 Henrietta Knight runners, the Moab Syndicate's green colours with the second colours cap, the white cap for number 4 Moab. Amayo Vare is next for CR Leach, Sophie Leach Trains, Rasheen Leach in the saddle claiming 10, so very much a family affair here. Amayo Vare in the green and white quartered colours with the chevrons on the sleeves and equipped in a hood, which the horse wears for the first time. They're making their way to the 2-mile 3-furlong start at the foot of the home straight. Just ahead of their 2 rivals. Reminder, they're going this afternoon, if you're just arriving with us, good to soft, with some good places on the hurdles course. And considerably better than many of the southern tracks and certainly the West Country tracks at present. Number 2 is Motazen. A real favourite here, won 5 times, including victories in the last 2 starts. Carol and Chris Jackson, known along with Henrietta Knight in the green colours with the black and green hooped cap. Richard Upton claiming the £7 riding for Henrietta. And last out will be Crooked Path in the check colours of blue and white with red and white check sleeves for Houghton and Lang. Callum Pritchard riding for James Owen. Crooked Path and Moab are having a good battle in the market. The baton of favouritism has changed several times. At the moment they're sharing it, 6-4 each of 2. Crooked Path and Moab. Motazen is priced at 9-2. 10-1 Goodwin, who's been easy to back all day, and 40-1 for Mayo there. 5 runners for opener means providing they all take their chance. 2 places for each way betting. Our thanks to betting.bet for their support of this first of 7 races this afternoon. Enjoy the action at Fontwell. 1:44 is the off time for our first, so once they arrive at the start they'll be sent on their way pretty swiftly. Just about got time to run through all of them. Hopefully Goodwin will make the running, I would have thought. Good strike rate as a young horse. Breaks and been slightly regressive since then, before a resurgence last season. Probably is around his mark. He's won 2 of his 4 starts here. Motazen's won 5 times here and was actually Henrietta Knight's first winner under jump conditions. She had a flat winner before a jumping one since when she retook out her license. Went through Jean-Claude Rouget, George Bowie and George Baker on the flat. And as I say, is off a career high mark. Dubarwies, however, have a surprisingly good record over hurdles. Indeed, actually, surprisingly good record as a National Hunt sire. Crooked Path. Main query for Crooked Path is going to be the trip. Looks on this as if he's going to be held up. Form since joining James Owen. 1-2-2-3. A maiden Herden winner in Ireland. 26K purchase. Drop 1 for a market raise and 3rd. The first run over hurdles for the stable. Moab. 3rd in the Albert Bartlett final over in Ireland. Then won a maiden hurdle here and found Bath's 1-mile 5-furlong insufficient test on the level last time. Hugh Horgan is son of former rider Trevor, and Mayo Vare probably making up the numbers as mixed racing in this country with France when Sophie Leach held the licence over there. So it won't be too much longer, I don't think, before the runners will be called forward. Looks as if we're just going to take 1 more turn. No, maybe not. Yeah, but there they are. Right at the foot of the home run is where we're going to start. Starter is on the rostrum. See, we've got a couple of sons and daughters of various luminaries here. Fern O'Brien, obviously daughter of trainer Fergal. Richard Upton, daughter of Guy and Sophie, who may well be down at the start. So, runners moving forward. Good, thank you, Luke. Yeah, 5 runners. Nice to get some jumping action in, being called forward. being asked to approach the start. These days there's the second set of marker poles which they have to reach at a walk before the starter will be happy, and they're off and racing. So away for the opener, confirmed frontrunner Goodwin it is, who is the first to show, pursued by the Henrietta Knight pair. On the right-hand side is Motazen in the dark cap and Moab in the white cap. They're ahead of Mayo Vare, is taking a keen hold in fourth place. And Crooked Path up in trip this afternoon is held up to get it, last of the five as we arrive at flight number one, which they all take. Mayo Vare's rider briefly took a hand off the rail, and Crooked Path, if the intention was to hold the horse up, Callum Pritchard's having a battle early on in the blue and white checks as we take the second. Goodwin from Motazen Moab and the keen Crooked Path has pulled the way up on the outside and is trying to restrain to get back in behind, and successfully does so alongside Mayo Vare, who is also very keen. So making their way up past us, still with two complete circuits to go. Out in front, Goodwin in the yellow and black colours. Motazen on the inside of stable companion Moab. Motazen dark cap, Moab white cap. Mayo Vare, and now Crooked Path, more amenable to restraint, is back sharing last position. So it's a brief uphill run, and then we run downhill towards the first of the two flights in the back straight. Goodwin, unpestered on the lead, leads multiple course winner Motazen by two lengths. Moab is back in third place, about half a length away. Mayo Vare and Crooked Path continuing to bring up the rear as we reach the first of the flights of hurdles in the back straight. Fielder well bunched, Goodwin leading over it, pack a little bit closer. Still Motazen and Moab head it, Crooked Path still keen on that little descent, and Mayo Vare likewise as we now flatten out and race on towards flight number four. Goodwin, Motazen, Moab, Crooked Path and Mayo Vare, the order as we reach the fourth flight. They all pop over, Crooked Path just slightly out to the right, and Mayo Vare in that first time hood is still fighting Rasheen Leach at the moment as they prepare to move on to the all-weather bend, which will bring them back towards home and the completion of their first circuit, not yet at halfway. Goodwin out in the lead, racing in second place is Motazen, half a length to Moab. Then on the inside, Mayo Vare of Crooked Path. Still unpestered on the front end, Goodwin has led them throughout the first circuit. Motazen under Richard Upton in second place. Moab for Hugh Horgan in third. Mayo Vare and Crooked Path, the last pair. Goodwin just allowed to stride on a little bit as we approach flight number five. Pushed into it, but puts in a short stride. And as a result, Motazen once again is right on the leader's tail. Moab from on the outside Crooked Path and Mayo Vare. So very little change in the play from a circuit ago. And again, they all pop over that fine. In another circuit, that'll be the last. So we're past the halfway stage and climbing the hill before heading out on that final circuit. It is Goodwin who continues to lead. Motazen up the inside, just a little bit closer. Then in third place is Moab as they approach the turn. Then Crooked Path and Mayo Vare. So still all to play for here. All five runners still travelling pretty well within themselves as Goodwin under Fern O'Brien leads the turn towards the back straight and flights fourth last and third last. And Goodwin just again being asked to try and stretch on, leading by a length. Motazen, Moab, Crooked Path and Mayo Vare still pulling double at the back of a well-bunched field here as Goodwin heads them towards the fourth last. Clustering up in behind, Motazen still exploring the inside route, Moab and Crooked Path making ground out wider as Goodwin faces some pressure and indeed loses the lead as Moab and Crooked Path jump alongside. Goodwin pushes back up, and now we've got four with Motazen on the inner. The lead changed hands several times there in a short space of time. Mayo Vare is back in fifth place. Last on the far side, Motazen led over it, Moab and Crooked Path. Goodwin is now being ridden along in third place and under pressure, and then Mayo Vare. So into this bottom turn, the Henrietta Knight pair on the inside, Motazen and Moab, joined by Crooked Path. Goodwin's given way rather tamely and has dropped out quickly, and Mayo Vare has also been left five lengths behind by the front trio, who are on the home turn and heading towards the second last. Motazen on the right-hand side, Moab battling to keep that door open with Crooked Path on the outside, and Moab just gets slightly squeezed out there. So it's Motazen and Crooked Path, and Crooked Path picks up best at the moment. Over two out, leads by over a length. Moab trying to rally in the white cap. Motazen towards the inside, then Mayo Vare heading towards the final flight. It is Crooked Path who leads by three lengths. Moab gets past Motazen, but has work to do to get past Crooked Path, who sets off up the hill, leading by 3 lengths and seeing out this longer trip, well, it would appear. Moab and Mottisen still fighting out for the stable honours, but up towards the line, it's crooked path for Callum Pritchard, who wins by about 4 lengths. In second, Mottisen, Moab was third, Mayo Vare in fourth, and Goodwin in fifth.

0: Race 10, the Fuller Fitness. Country 4-5, One Son of Spike, $2 even for Ian Bunny. Jonah Takalua, $4.60. Avatar of Fun, $21. Invested, $11. 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Trunky Frank, $41. And Epicenter, $4.60. Chasing here tomorrow night, the first of nine at 6:38. The meeting kicks off with a 6:52 metre race. Gravity Minnelli's drawn the red and should win that first event. Saturday night, three heats of the All-Stars Sprint, races 3, 4, 5, featuring Tattooed Beast, Rad Ripper, Sunset Caligula. Gideon Minnelli's drawn box 8 in heat 2. Intimidation, the Adelaide Cup winner's drawn 1 in that race against Gideon Minnelli. Just a Piastri, Iconic Jet are in heat 2 as well. In heat 3, the main players, Hurry Up Eric, Sunset Clarice, Iconic Guest, Sweet Bee, Tarawire, Lock. 11 races there on Saturday. 8 races at Northam on Monday and back here next Tuesday for 10. Moving in, race 10. This is the Fuller Fitness Country 4-5 over the short course, and the favourite is One Son of Spike. Number 3's a wide runner here, Avatar of Fun. 1 and 2 are going to get every possible. Green lights on. Fuller Fitness Country 4-5. Racing, even line, Invested Masters, lead Son of Spike, Epicenter, fourth Jonah Takalua, Aston Paycheck Railing, then Trunky Frank, Avatar of Fun and Wins for Fun, Invested lead Son of Spike, then Jonah Takalua, Son of Spike's flying through, Son of Spike hit the lead, Son of Spike beat Invested, Jonah Takalua, Trunky Frank and I catching fourth, ahead of Aston Paycheck, Epicenter.
1: The one and two are going to be looking to try and just get a nice good position, get them into a good rhythm, and be interesting to see if one of them will be making it three in a row.
2: So just to go a little bit international, obviously, you know, Give Me Another has been accepted to run in the Breeders' Cup, so the whole team's going to be going over there. That's quite nice, and let's hope she pulls a nice draw and runs a good race. Listen, there's a lot of good international fillies going across. It's never an easy, but now that she is there and she's close by, she doesn't have to get on a plane and fly halfway around the world, so it'll be interesting to see how she runs. And then of course we've got the Ascot Champions Day on Saturday. It's going to be quite a good race meeting.
1: Yeah, look, I think we've got some really exciting racing coming up this weekend, and absolutely, locally, obviously, we've chatted earlier on about the down in Port Elizabeth at TAB Fairview.
2: Yes.
1: They've got their little festival that will be happening on Friday on the Poly, and then, of course, on Sunday, it's the Algoa Cup on the turf. So I think it's just a weekend packed full of racing. Yeah, and
2: we're very blessed at the moment, and I think it's this week is the Everest as well, Kying Rising. He's racing. It's going to be run, obviously, in the morning. I think about 7:15. I'm going to double check. I think it's around 7:15 or 7 o'clock is the Everest. And he's drawn barrier 11, but it's been raining in Sydney very hard. Sure. So it's going to be quite interesting to see how he goes. We always want to see the champions win, eh?
1: That's it. I mean, he's been a phenomenal racehorse.
2: He's got 24 in a row.
1: It's unbelievable.
2: Yeah.
1: But they are loading down at the 2,000 metre start. We'll cross over to Nico.
3: Thank you very much, Vicky. Now loading up. Rosie Lemon was the first one to go, and Red Sparrow, Me and You coming in. Highway RS, right away is the Red Cap, 12th of Never to go, and after that, just turned away with the Mightiest next to load. The Mightiest is coming forward. 12th of Never, Elisa Rimbardi's got a hood on. Be the One and Ghostbuster will be the last two. Elisa Rimbardi to come forward. Halfway up, Elisa Rimbardi, Be the One and Ghostbuster, the last one to load up. 2,000 metres, we're ready, set, and they race away from that 2,000 metre marker. Be the One and Red Sparrow were the first two to react from the start, and the outside Highway RS, the Red Cap, has gone up to run to third with Elisa Rimbardi in close quarters too. Then came Me and You, racing back in fifth, about 4.5 lengths off the leader, two back then to the Mightiest, being passed on the outside by 12th of Never. Second to last at this stage, racing towards the rear is Rosie Lemon, is about 8 or 9 lengths off the leader, and Ghostbuster is the trailer. 14:50 left to go, and Be the One sets the tempo up front, led by 2 lengths from Highway RS in second. Red Sparrow is demoted into third, 3 lengths off the leader, 2 back to Lisa and Barley, then Me and You, 5 to 6 lengths off the leader. The yellow colours of 12th and Never's got 7 lengths to make up. The Mightiest with Rosie Lemon further back. Ghostbuster is at least 10, 11 lengths off the leader as they race to the side of the course, and they've got about 1,000 to go. Up front is Me, up front rather is Be the One. It's Be the One that leads it. Be the One's clear by just over a length here. From Highway RS in second, Red Sparrow's third, then came Elisa in Barley. That's about 4 lengths off the leader with Me and You. Down along the inside of that, 12th of Never further back with Rosie Lemon, the Mightiest, and Ghostbuster still has it all to do, yeah? With 650 metres left to go, down the strip they come. It's out on the lead, yeah? Be the One. It is still the one that leads by 2 to 3 lengths from in second, Red Sparrow. In behind that, Me and You. Towards the outside, Elisa and Barley tries to run on, got 4 or 5 lengths to make up. Then came 12th of Never, 300 metres left to go. Be the One is still the leader, Red Sparrow. Elisa and Barley tackles them strongly on their outside. Then came Me and You further back to 12th of Never, but it's now Elisa and Barley with 150 to go. That's picked up the advantage from Red Sparrow, and Elisa and Barley is home and hosed. Yeah, Red Sparrow is back in second, but Elisa and Barley gets the hat trick of wins. Elisa and Barley will beat home Red Sparrow. Third, 12th of Never, Be the One. Then came Ghostbuster and Rosie Lemon, followed by the Mightiest, Me and You, second to last, and Highway RS was the trailer.
4: Racing two career starts here at Ankara. Fifth on debut of a 1300 metres, and then sixth last week of a 1400 metres. Those were both on the dirt, so switches to the turf this time, and he's looking for some improvement on third career start, but it's well fancied by the market to do so. Gazelle Lamb is next in the market, no win in 8, but has finished runner up twice, both on previous 2 occasions, including over 1400 metres at this track in a maiden, then filled the same spot 10 days ago at Bursa, again over 1400 metres, which has turned those 2 results into a win today. And Urfa Bay, no win in 10 starts, but has placed 3 times. Last time he reached the frame was back in July, over 1200 metres at this track, placing 3rd in a maiden, was 12th in a level 7 conditions race over 1600 metres 12 days ago here. And last time over this course the distance was 7th, so some improvement needed as well from Urfa Bay, but again this seems to be more his company. 2 debutants in the field as well. Number 2, Actunali, and number 5, Hikaz as well. Those 2 make their first career appearances today. So we have got 5, about to be 6 in the gate, and also 7, Cancer Fire, moving quickly to stall number 12. Moving to the wide outside. To go in, we have Gazelle Lamb, also Actunali, as well as a couple more as well. Going forward here in the half jack is Kutchuk Choivalier. For Bay will be one of them, Actunali, and also Hikaz, one of the debutantes. These 3 will be the last ones forward for this maiden number 1300. This is the unmounted Earth for Bay moving forward.

So Absinali and Hikaz still to load? 46. So we wait on these two as we now hit post time. Continuing to parade around. Out the back there, I think we're just waiting on stall four there for Bay is just thinking about going forward. Very nearly in as well. So Everbay's moved in, that can allow the others to come forward. Absinali. Moving to gate 11. And finally into stall one goes Hikaz. And that's it. 12 at the gate, set for this maiden. 1300 metres, 6.5 furlongs the trip. The three will pure run Arabians. Just a little keen in one is Hikaz on debut today. Apart from that, we seem set. White flag is raised. And they're off, away they go. Slow starts from stalls 3 and 4 there. Urfa Bey and Ala Benet. And oh dear me, Ala Benet has chucked the jockey off, violently went out to the right there. So an awkward start for Ala Benet and seats the rider, and also towards the back of the field early on there was Urfa Bey, as we're already heading into the Ben Caragols in the black jacket is out in front from Kara Sirhan towards the outside. Next in the field is Kutruk Choy Valier, and on the outside is Cancer Fire. A length and a half away is Hikaz, travelling well with Guzal Alam towards the outside. Then comes Aktonali on the outer Urchandei, then towards the inside Gunsar and Oglu, Kuran Sinya towards the outside, and Urfa Bey is the back marker after Alabanit unseated at the start. Caragols will lead them into the home straight, followed by Kara Sirhan towards the outside, now shaken up. Kutruk Sotvalier will use the inside rail to help, and down the centre of the course is Canister Fire. Next comes Hikaz, running a big race on debut with Aktonali towards the inside. Coming down the stand side is Guzal Alam, weaving away through horses is Uchandarain. Going up the inside rail from the back of the field is Urfa Bey. Out in front is Kara Sirhan, now chased by Cancer Fire, and down the stand side Guzal Alam is just about in front. To the far side rail is Uchandarain, also staking a claim. These two will go to the line together, heads up, heads down, and at the line it's Guzal Alam. Guzal Alam just about by a head has got there.

is loading up. Stormforce 10, first in. Owl's Dawn is in. Next one, Chapel Down. My Boo Boo coming forward. Passerine to come in. The last one will be Polly the Sniper. Good luck for race two. Haley, thank you ever so much. Polly the Sniper, last one in. Ready to go. And they're off and racing. Favourite My Boo Boo got a good start. Light Blue Jacket forges through to lead early on. Passerine in a line of three for second place. The keen going Chapel Down is up there. And on the outside, Polly the Sniper likewise. Just in behind those, Stormforce 10 and Owl's Dawn a little bit outpaced to the rear end of the field as My Boo Boo leads them down the hill. So My Boo Boo passing the four onto the three to halfway leads the field from in second. Passerine going to come wide again by the looks of things. Chapel Down has just closed up in behind My Boo Boo and looking for racing room and gets racing room as well. Chapel Down moving well. On the outside, Polly the Sniper's under pressure. Stormforce 10 is fifth and fairly much out of this, and so too Owl's Dawn at the back end of the field. My Boo Boo leads. Chapel Down trying to get a blow in at the favourite, followed then by Passerine. Uphill then, final furlong they hit now. My Boo Boo still leads from Chapel Down in second place. Passerine is in third, followed by Polly the Sniper. And stretching clear, My Boo Boo, the odds-on favourite, wins in great style. Three or four clear. Tight for second. Chapel Down was joined by Passerine, and Polly the Sniper was fourth.

at the start, race 11. Copy Bets with Tab Touch Bet Loop. Country 5-6 over the 488 metres. And 1 and 7, equal favourites. I was expecting 7 to be a clear favourite. Good win last start, defeating Mr. Flame. I thought he might have been odds on here, unhooked, but they're both at 260. Offshore, a good beginner for Pete Brown, drawn the red and unhooked, who does not have to lead to win. Last start was bumped early, third at the top of the home straight, and charged home to score. Number two, Mr. Flame, is 750. He set the pace last week. In fact, he missed the kick, but then he whipped around them to get to the lead down the back straight before being run down by Unhooked. Dear Eliza ran fourth in that race. Corborn Adele was well beaten last start. Looks to have no chance. And Fly with Blaze is up in distance, a good beginner. Not sure if he'll run the trip. I thought 7 was a really good bet. And now that he's $2.65, I think he's an even better bet because I thought he'd be odds on. Offshore, a big chance to lead if Fly with Blaze doesn't get across. Unhooked with average luck for me has a few lengths on these. They're about to move in. The winners tonight, Pinay Sara, All for Del, Dodgy Sunny, Boilermaker, Sweet Michelle, Zatara's Image, Estrada, Sizzlack, Ida Keeping, and Son of Spike took out the previous. Greyhounds going forward, race 11, the Copy Bets with Tab Touch Bet Loop. Country 5-6 over 488, favourite box 1, second favourite box 7. All in, green lights on, there's lots of early pace in boxes 1, 4 and 8. Racing. Away swiftly, Dear Eliza, coming across Fly with Blaze. Out deep is Unhooked, whipping up around the outside with Mr. Flame going forward. Offshore's back to fourth, and then came Corborn Adele and Dear Eliza. The short course of Fly with Blaze, led by 5. Mr. Flame and Unhooked had a bit of a bumping duel there, but they are both making ground, and then offshore, still Fly with Blaze on straightening. 3.5 in front, Unhooked running on, but Fly with Blaze gets the trip. Wins by 3, Unhooked, then Mr. Flame. Offshore, Dear Eliza, Corborn Adele, 27.73. No problems with the run. Fly with Blaze, who've been racing over 300 and then in more recent times 400, has charged across from box 8 and

0: At a merry dance for Ben McLean and Ash Jenkins, win number four at
1: pointing as well in the main overall. Did run a good race in Pfizer's and Listole when he beat a length behind Lochray and Roll. And it's again a level of form that puts her binder in the mix. I suppose it's just how good some of the newcomers are here today, and will she be as effective on a more conventional track than what she got at Galway, where she definitely got to run in a race on the front end with her experience. But her overall runs have been very good. Faults and Blues beaten by him on debut, and a good run to a point down Royal Frawley. She couldn't under a second last start at Naas on good ground, but she seemed to get through soft ground well at Galway, as she did on debut at Goran Park.
2: Looks as though she's about to be brought forward. Not a mane that looks on the face of things to have a huge amount of strength and depth here, Fran. Of the newcomers, was there one in particular you thought, or maybe one of the less exposed ones you thought might come to the fore?
1: I thought Celeste Lauder was a nice looking type in the ring. She makes her debut here today, and of the ones that ran 14 Ocean Phoenix, definitely shaped better than a bare result on debut. A very wide trip, almost ended up in the river off the home bend at Listole, and still ran with plenty of promise then, and is by you sees us up at a mile here today. Ocean Phoenix should give a good account on a more conventional track also, and the Boogeyman number 10 has been the subject of some market support on debut, a little bit like number 6 Rare Blend, who was a market mover. Each of them have weakened out a little bit near post time.
2: Nice individual, the Boogeyman by Victor Ludorum. He was a real good looking horse himself, and as Fran said, seems to be fancied to run a good race here on his debut for Danny McLaughlin, who's had such a memorable year. Last couple about to go in, then we'll go to Jerry.
3: Loaded for the third race, dead off over a mile, the EBF medium size series maiden. 15 runners as they sort themselves out. Maximilian Luce is prominent with Lunar Empress and Blue Glory, followed by Anthony of Lisbon. To the outside is Even Power as they head for the elbow. It is Maximilian Luce sharing the lead early on with Blue Glory, followed by Ocean Phoenix, Lunar Empress, Woodstream, Anthony of Lisbon. Further over is Clash, and they're being followed inside the six by Celestial Order, and then Even Power and Bellicoso next. The Boogeyman followed by Silent Promise, and then Savannah's Son, Rare Blend, and Laurie Darling is the back marker. Less than 5 furlongs to run with an arrow advantage. Maximilian Luce from Blue Glory, followed by Lunar Empress. Right in behind them, Anthony of Lisbon with Celestial Lord and Woodstream. Over on the far side is Clash, and then Ocean Phoenix and Even Power as they come inside halfway. Pushed along is the Boogeyman, and then Bellicoso, followed by Silent Promise, Savannah's Son, Rare Blend, and a sizable gap now to Laurie Darling. It is Maximilian Luce with coming there Lunar Empress, pushed along is Blue Glory, and then Celestial Order. Over on the far side, Clash with Anthony of Lisbon. On this side is Even Power, followed by Ocean Phoenix and Bellicoso next, then Woodstream and the Boogeyman. Inside the final 2 furlongs, Maximilian Luce with coming there very strongly Lunar Empress, couple of lengths in front of Even Power, Bellicoso, and then Rare Blend, Celestial Order, and the Boogeyman. It's Lunar Empress taking charge from Even Power, fading as Maximilian Luce. Less than 75 yards to go. Lunar Empress from Even Power on the stand side, who's going to line it. Even Power touches off Lunar Empress. A gap of 5 to the Boogeyman, and then Bellicoso and Rare Blend.
2: It's another agonizing near miss for Lunar Empress. The debutante Even Power has scored here under Jack Carney for trainer Gavin Cromwell. Returns at 25-1. Gelded sort of make-believe in the colours of the Even Power partnership. Off to a flying start here. And was right in the mix as we joined them here, Frank, coming to the final quarter of a mile. Not travelling as kindly as Lunar Empress, but full credit to him. He's found plenty for pressure here and nicely on top inside that last 30, 40 yards or so.
1: Yeah, and a really good performance. Shane Foley controlling the race for much of it. Gary taking lead off Maximilian Luce, and when committing, got, you think, enough on the eventual winner to go and secure a first victory here today. And indeed, the eventual winner just showed signs of inexperience by the half furlong out before really getting organised for Jack Carney to get up late on. Don't think the second has done anything wrong, just a little bit like

0: caught up in a Galway run into a newcomer who was the unknown quantity and produced a really good performance, even power here in Derby to win. Did travel noticeably well into run by make-believe progeny of his, tend to handle conditions like today, but given the run, the eventual second hand and the battle hard nature of her, it's been a good performance given how far clear they are of the third, which is the boogeyman who was in mid-division in the yellow cap in the pink cutters. He showed signs of inexperience all the way throughout before keeping on well late on in a race where one by one they all began to wilt on the front end. Shane Foley, I'd say at this stage, is just thinking on the eventual second, I'm going to take a lead for as long as I can, not commit and try and go, going to the furlong pole. And in the main, the race could not have gone any better for backers of the eventual second bar, the eventual result. The winner got a nice toe off him at this point in the run. The horse outside of him on the near side, Ocean Phoenix, after promising a run at a stall, did travel well into it, and I thought one to take out it. Celestial Order in the navy and blue colours did show promise here today, losing his pitch somewhat and then keeping on well as to cross the line on the pull up area at least. Celestial Order was something to work with for connections there, but this is the stage where, say, Shane is hoping to take a lead for as long as he can, get down to the inside of furlong pole before committing. But as Maximilian Luce begins to wilt, he goes, and you think now it's just going to do enough to go and get there, but the winner has really got organised, and once lengthening inside the final 50 when the rider got his whip back to his left hand, has done enough to produce a good performance here in Derby to win.
1: Yep, it's been an excellent few days for Gavin Cromwell as well. Of course, fantastic final orders winning the Valcaparty Beach on Sunday, and then a double at Punchestown yesterday with Lunar Stride and 5.5. And keeping up the good work on the level here today as well. Exciting time of year for Gavin, of course, with many of his big name jumpers returning to the fray over the next few weeks. And Troy Cullen there is a big part of that operation amongst the winning connections. Even par then, this make-believe gelding off to a flying start.
2: Very nice debut effort. Flat jumps all come good for Gavin Cromwell. He had a big prize runner place in the first as well today, indeed, that Jade Fox at 100-1 and wins at a big price here. 25-1, Lunar Empress, the even money favourite. Very short and running.
3: The handicaps during the course of 2024, and that they included a victory here, although obviously the configuration of the track is different on the chase course to the hurdles course. As I say, he's likely to be plying his trade in a considerably higher set of handicaps than the three below him, as he proved when he was placed at Galway in the summer, but that was over hurdles. And as I say, he unseated a rider and fell twice last year, so that's the element of caution, but it looks as if he's going to make the running, and we'll see how he settles. Runners about to be called out here, Double Powerful and Inkard Lafayette at their head, with Glen to Glen and All the Glory. So the four runners starting in the centre of the race course. Flags raised here. So being called forward. And they're off. The betting.bet new betting sites, novices limited handicap steeplechase and Double Powerful is allowed to stride on with a degree of purpose at the first, and despite being a little bit skew whiff over it, got to the other side safely, has the advantage of about six lengths and is tanking along out in the lead. Inkard Lafayette is in second place, then Glen to Glen and All the Glory last of the quartet, as Double Powerful enthusiastically round the bottom bend will bring the field back towards the second, which is the first of the open ditches. So Double Powerful, readopting the front-running tactics he did at Plumpton, and leads by maybe 10 lengths now, Inkard Lafayette, Glen to Glen, and All the Glory. So Double Powerful towards the open ditch, number two, and is over fine. Inkard Lafayette in second place, Glen to Glen in third, and All the Glory given time just to settle into the race, as we're already at the third. At least the leader is Double Powerful, over well from Inkard Lafayette. Glenn to Glenn and All the Glory, last of the quartet, who have been pretty well spaced out, but double powerful. It's just coming back to the field slightly now, finding a rhythm as he approaches the fourth. It's over from Inca de Lafayette, Glenn to Glenn, and All the Glory at the back of the four-strong field, who climbed the hill still with two complete circuits to go. So it's double powerful out in the lead, a clear lead that he established almost from the word go, and leads by half a dozen lengths. Inca de Lafayette in second place, Glenn to Glenn in third, and All the Glory last of the quartet at the moment, as double powerful leads them round the turn on towards fence number five. Inca de Lafayette in second place, Glenn to Glenn in third, and All the Glory, who's been the back marker throughout, is still five lengths behind that duo as double powerful heads towards the first of the fences in the back straight. Double powerful towards it and is over well, as indeed the whole field. Second place for Inca de Lafayette, then Glenn to Glenn, and four lengths back to All the Glory, the middle one of this trio. Double powerful, took that really well, jumping soundly out in front and quite enthusiastically. Inca de Lafayette and Glenn to Glenn dispute second place, and All the Glory is still last of the four. So completed a circuit, they've been led throughout by Double Powerful, who is on towards the next fence, ridden into it and takes it well. Inca de Lafayette rejoined by Glenn to Glenn, and All the Glory five lengths further back as they make their way now down towards the right-hand turn that'll take them towards the halfway stage. Double Powerful out in the lead, the grey Inca de Lafayette on the outside of Glenn to Glenn, and in fourth place All the Glory, who's been in that position right from the word go. Indeed, the order's changed very little, with Double Powerful not so far clear now. Four lengths is the gap back to Glenn to Glenn, who is on the inside of Inca de Lafayette, and last of the quartet is All the Glory as we race towards the open ditch. Double Powerful, first mistake, just landed a little bit on all fours. That allows Inca de Lafayette to close up in second place. Glenn to Glenn is third. Still All the Glory as Double Powerful is over that fence. Still with the lead. Double Powerful, it is reduced, however. Inca de Lafayette in second place, Glenn to Glenn in third, and All the Glory hasn't made any further progress yet, still last of the four. Double Powerful asked up off a long stride and delivered well, has the advantage from in second Inca de Lafayette. Glenn to Glenn is third, and still All the Glory with a deficit of about five lengths on the other trio as they climb the hill for the last time. Double Powerful leading, three lengths clear. In second, Inca de Lafayette, Glenn to Glenn is third. All the Glory just closed slightly on that pursuing pair as Double Powerful is continuing to press on out in the lead. Double Powerful by four to five lengths once again. Inca de Lafayette in second place, Glenn to Glenn in third. And All the Glory remains at the back of the field and will be a good 10 lengths behind Double Powerful, who races towards the sixth and the finish. Double Powerful really stood off that, jumped it well. Inca de Lafayette in second place, Glenn to Glenn is third. And All the Glory still making no impression at the moment. Double Powerful towards the next, again, ridden aggressively into it. Has the lead from Inca de Lafayette and Glenn to Glenn, and All the Glory was slow there, back at last of the four, and is in danger of losing touch here as they race now down towards the fourth last. Double Powerful with Inca de Lafayette and Glenn to Glenn closing in on the leader. Double Powerful jumped it well, however. Inca de Lafayette in second place, then Glenn to Glenn, and All the Glory is now a dozen lengths further back. So heading on this run towards the third last, it is Double Powerful from Inca de Lafayette, Glenn to Glenn, and All the Glory, who continues to be about 10 lengths further back. Double Powerful, Inca de Lafayette, Glenn to Glenn, only about three lengths between the front trio as Double Powerful off the final bend tries to stretch on again. Glenn to Glenn and Inca de Lafayette, however, are close behind the leader. All the Glory is still 12 lengths further back. Last ditch, three from the finish. Double Powerful ridden into it, produces another good leap, better than Glenn to Glenn and Inca de Lafayette, who are back in second and third. Double Powerful towards the second last, continues to press on, re-establishes the three-length lead. Glenn to Glenn comes down when disputing second place. That's left to Inca de Lafayette. Horse okay, jockey about to rise. Inca de Lafayette still with a squeak at the last. Double Powerful runs down it, lands on all fours, is two lengths clear. Inca de Lafayette, however, has not yet given up, but it's Double Powerful still two lengths clear. Inca de Lafayette inclined to lie in behind the leader, who's not stopping, and Double Powerful will make all. Double Powerful pulling away again at the line to win for Richie McLernan and Neil Mulholland. In second place, Inca de Lafayette, and All the Glory a remote third, last of the three to finish.
4: But Art Nouveau's coming home best of all, yeah? And Art Nouveau will go on and pick them up. danger. Then came Bright Comet further back to Ariel's Jet. Inside the final 300 now, and now Flying World starts to apply the pressure on the outside of Ecstatic. Between them is Red Sparrow. Then came ATATS with 200 to go. Ecstatic is the leader. Flying World is putting on the pressure on the outside and comes into the lead now. And it's race over. Flying World will go on and win it comfortably by three from Ecstatic. ATATS third. Then came Pretty.
5: Yeah, both Orc Nouveau and Flying World. Oh, massive runners here today. I'm in the camp of, I don't know, actually, because now there's a lot of money for Little Miss Splendid. She opened up 14 to 1 this morning, as you heard from Nico. And let me just have a quick look here. She is now 5 to 1. Yeah, so there's a lot of money for Little Miss Splendid. 53 kilos on her back. What do you think, Vix?
6: Look, I've always liked this filly. She's, you know, if you go back and look at her form, she finished fourth to Drumnad Rocket.
5: Yes.
6: And second to Surprise Party, a short head second to Titans of War. She loves this type of trip. It's her peak run today. Third run after a rest. 53 kilos on her back.
5: She galloping, now comes, nice galloping weight, eh?
6: Yeah, now comes into Stallgate 4. I do give this filly a big chance. She looked very well. And I mean, what more can I say about Robin Clarkson's yard at the moment? I mean, they've already had a double on the day.
5: At the moment.
6: And there we're having a nice good look at her behind the gates. She looks fit. She looks well. Look, it is warm outside, so I'm not too concerned that she is getting a bit warm. But Blaine has gotten off her back just to get her to relax a little bit more. But I think she looks like she's in a good place at the moment.
5: Okay, I want to ask you now, do you think winter rainfall is going to get the trip?
6: I don't know.
5: I think she will.
6: Look, it's a big jump for her. She's going from basically sprints, 1,200, 1,400, and now she's stepping up to 2,000.
5: Yeah.
6: Look, I mean, if you look at her on her dam side, being out of an ideal world mare.
5: See, that's where I'm looking at.
6: Yes,
5: that's where I'm going to.
6: I think she can get it, but you know, like, when you're studying form and that, you want to see horses progress and slowly step them up to the distance
5: yeah,
6: they want. You know what I mean?
5: 12,
6: it's quite a big jump for her. She's going to jump and want to, you know, get on with things, and she's going to be told to relax. I don't think she's a filly that, like, really pulls. You can see she's nice and relaxed going to the start. She doesn't get herself worked up at all. Colvin's looking for a quick treble. I'm sure he's going to give this horse every opportunity to see after trip. She is drawn a bit deep, but, you know, just jump out, give her a chance and see if she runs on.
5: Yeah, the Joey Summer couplings, I thought out of the two, my fancy is a little bit Anahita. I like the way she went down to the start. 53 and a half on her back. She's another filly that's trying the distance for the first time. I think she's going to get all the assistance from the saddle, but Tristan, he's riding winners left, right, and center. So that is going to get it. She's going to get it. Flying World went down a little bit short, but then you watch a replay when she won last time and she was the same. So I'm not really concerned about Flying World. Also going for three in a row. Craig's staying on back. He can run another previous time.
6: Johnny, if I had to look between the two Soma horses, like I said earlier today, I am in the camp of Anahita. I think that last race, the form lines are really turning out to be something nice. That race just did not work out for her. She over-raced. You know, for me, I just put a line through that. She's coming in with a nice galloping weight, and she's still at a very competitive stage with her rating.
5: Yeah, I agree with you.
6: And I definitely feel that this is the type of race where she could notch up her third career victory. She looked well. Darlin Trinsemi is another one that's looking for a treble, well, a double on the day. He's really been in the winner's enclosure with those silks. So I'm definitely in the camp of Anahita when it comes to the Joey Soma runners. Flying World, I couldn't fault her going to the start. I actually thought she went down nicely. But she doesn't have a lot of things in favour. She's drawn a bit deep. Craig's riding plus one. She got 3.5 kilos for that win last time.
5: Yeah.
6: So for me, she's got everything to do, whereas I feel that Anahita's form lines are much stronger.
5: Anahita's actually the favourite on the fixed odds, but we'll find out shortly because they are loading, so let's cross over to Nico for racing.
7: Thanks very much. It's race time, 2,000 metres. They are loading up. Little Miss Splendid, Mount Etna and Surprise Party were the first three to load up. Anahita's going in. Now the turn of Art Art Nouveau as the stall's blanket on. Winter rainfall about to go in. Future date. Also got a blanket on. Future date. Jumping from pole position. Future date going in with Art Nouveau. Winter rainfall has been locked away. Two to load. Flying World and Boom Boom. Flying World and Boom Boom to complete the lineup here over the 2,000 meters. Flying World up to the outside of runners. And Boom Boom will be the last. Boom Boom coming in. They're ready and they racing from the 2,000 meter marker. Perfect start for them. Beginning well along the inside as Future Date got off to the lead with Winter Rainfall chasing up on the outside to get that lead, and Little Miss Splendid is a handy third. Only half a length covering those first three runners. Surprise Party sits back in fourth position, 3 to 4 lengths off the leader. Then Flying World and Boom Boom. Anahita racing further back. Mount Etna is second to last, about 8-9 lengths off the leader with Art Nouveau. They're the trailers now as they head down that back straight towards the last 1,450 meters, and Winter Rainfall has gone about a length and a half too clear of Little Miss Splendid racing second. Behind that in third is Future Date racing about 4 lengths off the leader, 2 lengths away to Flying World, has up along the inside Surprise Party, they 7 lengths off them, followed behind that by Anahita. Then came Boom Boom, Art Nouveau second to last, and Mount Etna is easily a dozen lengths off the leader. Racing down to the last 1,000 meters, half the distance here, and it's Winter Rainfall that leads it. Gone clear by about 4 or 5 lengths here from Little Miss Splendid, who's racing away in second in turn three. Clear Flying World and Future Date, then Surprise Party and Anahita. Boom Boom has got a dozen lengths to make up, maybe even more than that with Art Nouveau, and behind that is Mount Etna. Now as they head down the strip, they've got 650 to go. Winter Rainfall, anything left in the tank, led by about 4 to 5 lengths here from Little Miss Splendid, Future Date and Flying World, and behind that Surprise Party, Anahita, and Art Nouveau starts to pick it up from the back end of the field. They've got 400 meters left to go. Winter Rainfall's only clear by 2, and the pack are closing. Anahita, Future Date, in behind that Art Nouveau, then Flying World, Surprise Party's off towards the outside. 2:20 to go, and out in front is Future Date from Anahita, Art Nouveau, and then Surprise Party, but Future Date has got to the lead. Yeah, Future Date goes strongly, and Future Date from Anahita, Future Date keeps on rolling. Another one for St. John. Future Date beat Anahita. Third placing to Art Nouveau. Then came Surprise Party, Little Miss Splendid, Flying World, Mount Etna, Boom Boom, and Winter Rainfall went from first to last.
8: The dark blue armlets. Next in the pink and green colours, Top Coat, number 7, Taryn Langley. It's followed out by Vera Lemon, number 12, in the black with the orange epaulettes, sleeves and cap, Vera Lemon. Next one to post is Binfluencer in red with the grey sleeves. Binfluencer, Tom Creeley, is followed to post by Curious Minx, Pat Dobbs in red with the white seams, and Forcefield, number 4, Pat Cosgrave, is in the dark blue with the light blue chevron and stars on the sleeves. Forcefield. The Bet365 EBF Restricted Maiden Stakes then is next. This time we're over a trip of around 7 furlongs. Reese's Call is joint favourite with Jazzy Blue. They are 3-1 the pair. Then Key Louie, 9-2. Top Coat is 5-1. Curious Minx, 7. Stansfield Dream is 10-1. Arden Soft, 22-1. So too is Binfluencer. And it's 28-1 or bigger, the remaining runners.

runners loading up. Vera Lemon is the first one to attempt to load. Minx to come in. Here's Rivienne Demain. And Binfluencer. Anna Bellado waiting to go next. Also forward is Key Louis. In Jazzy Blue next, and then Stansfield Dream. The well-fancied pair of Reese's Call and Top Coat are still out the back, so too Forcefield. These four then, Stansfield Dream, she'll be next.

0: together with Force Field. Reese's call going to be the last one then, over 7 furlongs. Reese's call is in, good to go. And they're off and racing. Slowly away was Stansfield Dream. Awkward away was Vera Lemon. As in the early stages, Jazzy Blue comes through together with Reese's Call. Reese's Call pretty keen in amongst them here, coming down the hill. Up front with these as well is Binfluencer and Key Louie, just in behind them, disputing third place. Curious Minx is next, followed by Rivienne Demand towards the inside. Up on the outside of the group, Anna Bellardo's there in company with Force Field, who's widest of all. Just shaken along there is Top Coat. And then Arden Soft, who's off the pace together with Vera Lemon, and also still at the back end of the field is Stansfield Dream, as Reese's Call continues to race enthusiastically next to Jazzy Blue for the lead. Jazzy Blue in the dark blue, Reese's Call in the green. Joining him with them, Anna Bellardo on the stand side has moved comfortably, and Reese's Call has been headed and he's under pressure. Key Louie still with every chance. Then comes Top Coat down the stand side. Binfluencer's hung over towards the far side running rail. Meanwhile, Force Field is still with the leaders down the near side, but a furlong left to go. Jazzy Blue against the near side rail, rolling around a bit together with Key Louie. These two go on now from Anna Bellardo, who's into third place as they race now up towards the line. Jazzy Blue streaking on by a length. Jazzy Blue won it from Key Louie. Then came Anna Bellardo in third, and Top Coat was fourth.
1: Debut today, bit of a dark horse here, and two strong lads here, Billy Lee and Ben Cohen, but I guess when horses make up their minds that they want to go a bit faster, Fran, sometimes it can be hard to slow them down.
2: Yeah, indeed, and Billy's now going to get Lady Arwen back with Intercept there. It just seemed to really latch on with him. His saddle looks like it's in an okay position, hasn't gone forward right around to maintain the seat that he wants, and he gets returned in a circle. I'd say can happen sometimes. Horse seemed, though she's trained at the Curra, can get lit up on the way across, and she's just got a run on Billy, and have a furlong and a half maybe there to round mile start or to burst for start as you speak. And as you mentioned, Ben Cohen there behind him, but she's pretty lit up today, Lady Arwen, after a good run at this track last time where she found herself down towards the stand side with a bit of ground to make up before finishing off well into third position. And Billy, that win at Galway, I'm sure of all of his winners this season will definitely want you to remember of the handicap success he had anyway, coming from dead last to win the Manor, which he did on day two of the festival, I think it was.
1: That was quite something, wasn't it? I remember the trainer, Conor O'Dwyer, couldn't quite believe it afterwards that she'd been able to win. Gave them a good few lengths out of the stalls as well, didn't she?
2: Alongside that bad draw, that double figure draw, but that was a real kickstart to Billy's campaign that week at Galway, a huge week, and that really put him to the forefront of the title, and the momentum was with him then for the rest of August into September. So Lady Arwen was a good contributor to that, and on the back of that recent run up to a mile and one here today, if none the worse for her stars going to the exertions, for all that she's a known quantity, she comes here in the back of that good run at the track last time.
1: 17-2 currently Lady Arwen, and conditions won't hold any fears for her. She's definitely got her chance, despite just maybe overdoing things there, touching the preliminaries. Red Hood just coming off number 7 down at the start. That's Sheila Lavery's runner with Robbie Colgan on board and Vika.
2: Not as good starter, has run well in some good handicaps, and didn't run badly behind Rebel Wave in the final race of Irish Champions Festival. Ground today would be a question mark, drawn in the stall 22. Not ideal. We're talking about stables and form, Gary, and the Slattery team are obviously going great guns with number 1, Sure Monad, but Rory Devine has had a very good week with his jumpers. Danny Mullins rode 2 winners for the stable, including a well

0: back stable debutant on Tuesday at Punchestown. Real Gamble landed then, and True and True ran a cracker in number 11 True and True in a higher grade last time at Navan, and again his Ford style of racing, being on speed, he's yet to win on the flat, but he's ran some good races along the way. He has to be a contender also.
1: So there are the two that overshot the start. They're just coming back nice and steadily now, just trying to regain their equilibrium, so to speak. Lady Arwen and Private Peaceful. The loading will be getting underway imminently if it hasn't done already. Billy Lee, of course, won on Cormore Cid last time for his sister Gillian Scott, but he's gone with Lady Arwen today. I presume he would have had the choice. Fran, would Cormore Cid, though, be a player here if he's fit enough after that bit of time up?
0: Yeah, and he came off a little bit of an absence, 6 weeks off the track when he won a Leopardstown. The rain arrived on that day, and he kept on very well over the same trip as this afternoon's to win, and looked like there was more to come on the back of that effort. Where he was outstayed his previous effort at a mile and a half, he looked like a sweet spot from in around 9 or 10 furlongs. He's weak enough to market on his return to action, Gary, but the scope is there for him to improve beyond that. And another one just where you mentioned, number 14 Terda Rosa, who won in good style earlier this season at Ballon Road. That was a cracking effort last time at Punchestown, finishing off strongly, and the winner just found more late on, but really good effort by her and him, excuse me, a cheap piece are on here today.
1: Stall one there. We just had a glimpse of the Tabor colours on Metallic, who certainly doesn't look as though he's going to live up to his illustrious pedigree, Metallic, but he's only had the 4 starts so far, finished near last and first on Handicap Bow at Navan last time, but drawn in stall one today. Julian Pietro Paolo claiming 7 off bottom weight. Wouldn't be a huge shock, Fran, if he were to perhaps step forward in the cheap pieces this time.
0: No, and stepping up in trip, he's a brother to Mohawk, who was a winner over a mile and a half, and King Leo de Grange and a couple of other staying types. So, in theory, he's getting up to a trip that will suit his pedigree at least, Gary, but he's been beat to date, more distances akin to hurls than flat races, 30-odd lengths on a few occasions, but a no market move. But next to 3 furlongs today, you'd hope to see him in a different light based on his pedigree.
1: Yes, he's tried quite a few different distances in his brief career today. It has Metallic. We'll see how he fares on his second go in a handicap this afternoon. The favourites, one of those still at the back of the stalls, just going up there now, is number 4 Unterberg, who I'd say you might be seeing a bit of a Dundalk during the winter, do you think?
0: Yeah, possibly. I like Dundalk, but it didn't run too badly at the stall after a slow start last time behind Dragon and Malta. Hard to make up ground then. Might just have plenty on here today in relation to his overall form. And he caught up with Martin Haas at Navajo Point, an inside draw towards the rail at least. In stall number 7 for him puts him in a good spot. He got a great run down towards the inside to win at Goran Park, gaining his second success at that track last time. And again, he comes here in the back of some good efforts as a likely race 4-year-old. Cheap piece, an interesting addition to his armour here today.
1: Okay, just 2 left to go. Lady Arwen next to be brought up, and it's going to be Morse to complete the lineup, winner of 1 of his 17 starts. It was a while ago now, but it was on heavy ground. Let's see how he fares today.
2: All appear in for the 4. That off over the mile 1, the habitual slow start by Lady Arwen, the DNG Excellence handicap, and it's Sure Monad leading on, settling down from Nibra's Rainbow, close up Storzando, followed by Navajo Point, and through, and King of Eze. On the inside, Terra Drosa, followed by JP's Express, and No More Porter, Unterberg and Martyrs, Prince, Taliesker, Metallic, Private Peaceful, Spectacle, Cormore, Sid, Morse, and Vika, Lady Arwen. Passing the 7, just in front of Sure Monad from Storzando. In third place is the Grey Through and Through, being followed by Martyrs Prince, improving on the outside as they run up the hill. Sure Monad from a rapidly improving Martyrs Prince, followed by Storzando, Nibra's Rainbow, and Through and Through, and the Navajo Point racing together, King of Eze and Terra Drosa. No More Porter and JP's Express, and Unterberg and Metallic and Private Peaceful, Spectacle, Taliesker, Cormore, Sid, and Vika, Morse, and at the tail end of the field is Lady Lady Arwen, continuing their progress towards the halfway stage. And taking it up is Martha's Prince and Nicola Burns. From Sure Monad, Sam Cohen just in second place. From Storzando and Colin Kane. Then through and through, Nipper's Rainbow, Terra Drosa, ridden along as Navajo Point. Then King of Veza, JP's Express, No More Porter, Unterberg Metallic, Cormor Sid, Spectacle, and Tully Esker, and Vika Private Piece for Lady Arwen Morse. 2.5 furlongs to go. Martha's Prince rejoined by Sure Monad. In a challenging position is Storzando, followed out wide by JP's Express, coming home well. Then through and through, and Navajo Point and Terra Drosa and Metallic is next. They're bunching, racing to the final furlong, and it's JP's Express and Storzando in by the rail is Sure Monad. These three are abreast, followed by Envika, who's running on strongly on the outside of No More Porter, and then comes Navajo Point. It's a four-way, and Envika on the outside of Storzando, and Envika! Storzando, JP's Express, Sure Monad.
1: Envika then snatches it close home, a third career success for Envika, who has plied her trade at a higher level than this on several occasions of late. Sent off 14-1 here, had a wide draw to overcome as well, but has been produced
3: under a penalty of 112. Basically, the others who would be what receiving £7 would only have to run to 105 or above, and given that two of the three have won points and cost upwards of £50,000, you would be very disappointed if one of them was not capable of doing so. However, Nightfly is holding his own in the market, so suggests that none of these come with a massive amount of confidence. Wandering around there at the back is Unknown Stranger, who looks a little bit keen. White Face of Nightfly alongside Maman Vieux. And as I say, Maman Vieux and Howard Jamera look as if they're rather making up the numbers here. Howard Jamera had the option of handicaps, so a little bit strange to see why the horse would run here with only four places, but we shall see. Maybe they actually want the horse to go up the weights, given that he's only rated 75. So Sophie Upton giving a wave. Sam Avis is still conducting changes to Unknown Stranger to the girth. And once that's done, as I say, the new procedure, see them walk into the box and then be dispatched from there. Nightfly walking across Maman Vieux. That's the colour change for number four, Crusher Lion, which is apparently how the owners wish it to be named, in the green colours with the grey central stripe. Number five is Ferrosimo. Nigel and Willie Twist and Davis having their customary good autumn. Tends to go a little quieter in the new year, but that's very much the way they operate these days. And so Ferrosimo probably has been well prepped for this. He's not quite as physically imposing as Living in Luxury. They see they're alongside each other. Neither of them actually really catch the eye. They're only 4-year-olds, so they've got a bit of filling out to do. I thought Living in Luxury looked the fitter of the two, actually. But runners being called forward. Beginning of the home run here for the starting point. So being called forward, and they're off. Racing over 10 flights of hurdles for the 2 miles, 3 furlong betting.bet play champion tips to novices hurdle. Maman Vieux in the check sleeves and the orange and blue diamonds of Nightfly head towards the first of those 10 obstacles. Crusher Lion towards the left-hand side in the noseband, slight colour change, green with the grey central stripe as Maman Vieux has a bit of a wander round at the first, and Howard Jamera back in the field made a mistake. Ferrosimo's towards the inside alongside Living in Luxury, the point-to-point winners, as Nightfly has a little bit of a wander around on the approach towards the second. An Unknown Stranger, who's quite keen, has been dropped out at the back of the field. So first two flights are safely behind them, and it's Night Flyer disputing the lead with Maman Vieux, and they have the advantage of round about 3 lengths from the string of debutants who all have run in point to points on the inside. The white colours of Ferrosino, the widest outrunner is Crusher Lion, and between the pair is Living in Luxury. Howard Jamera races in sixth place, and the other rules debutant at the back is Unknown Stranger. As out in the lead, Nightfire and Maman Vieux taking each other on slightly, and as a result, they're in the back straight with a lead now that's nearly 5 lengths. Ferrosimo, Living in Luxury, and Crusher Lion continue to race line abreast as we reach flight number three. Howard Jamera will take it in sixth place, and last of the seven is Unknown Stranger. So out in the lead, Knight Flyer has just rid himself of the attentions of Moi Mon Vieux slightly. There's now about a length or so between them as we prepare to leave the ground for the fourth time. Ferrosimo's on the inside as we take the next flight of hurdles. Knight Flyer picks up with Moi Mon Vieux almost back alongside. Ferrosimo on the inside.

of Living in Luxury in the Green, Wider Out Crusher Lion, and the last two, Howard Jamera, and still last of all is Unknown Stranger, as the field, fully intact, make their way into the bottom bend. Crusher Lions just drifted back in the field as they make the turn. It's Night Flyer and Wild Mon Vieux, about half a length between them. Ferrosimo and Living in Luxury, now third and fourth, and Crusher Lion has lost the position round that bend, been passed by Howard Jamera, and at the back, Unknown Stranger, who has dropped out early on and has yet to be asked for his effort as they make their way up the home straight. Night Flyer has the lead. Wild Mon Vieux in second place. Over in third is Ferrosimo with Living in Luxury, Howard Jamera. Crusher Lion just pushed along in sixth place. Last of the seven is Unknown Stranger. Last in a circuit's time. Night Flyer over in the lead. Wild Mon Vieux continuing to sit close. Back in third place is Ferrosimo, Living in Luxury, and having lost the position round that bottom bend, Crusher Lion, to his credit, has moved back up again on the outside to retake the position he had a circuit ago. Howard Jamera in sixth is still in touch, and four lengths back to Unknown Stranger. So heading out on their final circuit, and it's Night Flyer who leads them from Wild Mon Vieux, shaken up in second. Third belongs to Ferrosimo, Living in Luxury, then Howard Jamera. Around the bends, Crusher Lion just continues to lose ground, makes ground up the straight, and at the back, Unknown Stranger, having been dropped out, all of a sudden is being ridden and is in danger of losing touch completely here as they make their way towards the fourth last. It is Night Flyer from Wild Mon Vieux. Ferrosimo continues to sit two lengths off them and now moves through to dispute second place. Over next, Howard Jamera is running a nice race on the inside of Living in Luxury, then Crusher Lion, and 20 lengths back to the backmarker Unknown Stranger as they race towards the third last. It's Night Flyer out in the lead. Wild Mon Vieux in second place. Ferrosimo, White Jacket, continues to just track the leaders in third place. Living in Luxury, Howard Jamera at a big price, still right in touch with the leaders. And last of the six is Crusher Lion. Unknown Stranger about, I think, to be pulled up, having jumped the third last. Indeed, Unknown Stranger is being pulled up. Night Flyer has the lead. In second place, Wild Mon Vieux is being ridden. In third is Ferrosimo. Howard Jamera continues to run a big race, but he's now being pushed along. Living in Luxury again round the bend. Crusher Lion has lost ground. It is Night Flyer with Ferrosimo making ground on the right-hand side. Wild Mon Vieux, Howard Jamera, Living in Luxury is asked to rally, and he's doing so in the green and white. Second last, Ferrosimo's moved through smoothly to dispute the lead with Night Flyer. In third place, Living in Luxury, and Ferrosimo breezes to the front here. Howard Jamera continues to run pluckily in third. This is the last, and Ferrosimo, ears pricked, is over five clear. Night Flyer in second, Howard Jamera in third, Living in Luxury, Crusher Lion continues to yo-yo through the field, but Ferrosimo is coming right away here in the closing stages. In second, Night Flyer, then Howard Jamera. But a taking rules debut by Ferrosimo. The good form of the Twiston Davises continues. Ferrosimo wins well. In second, Night Flyer, Howard Jamera in third, Crusher Lion, who rallied up the hill once again to share a photo for fourth with Living in Luxury, and Wild Mon Vieux weakened up the home straight.

The start for our eighth and feature race. This race is a level six conditions race for four-year-old and older purebred Arabians racing over 2,200 metres. Field of nine got a post, and the favourite for the race at 1.65 is number one, Marekep Yurek. 4.75 for number four, Birch Again. Six is for number two, Naziko, at 8.5 for number three, Atashim. Nine for number seven, Yena Sultan. And then at 60s is number eight, Kuzguni Yashil. And then 30s for number five, Sexual Kiss. 50s for number six, Oyazade. 80s for number nine, Atakli. So the favourite is Marekep Yurek with 10 wins in 39 starts. Has recorded two wins in previous three outings, including over this course and distance in a level five conditions race back in mid-September, so a month ago. Exactly, before finishing ninth at Istanbul on the all-weather over 2,100 metres, but then got back

0: to winning ways over 1900 meters last week in a level four conditions race, so aims to double up today. Birch again is the second favourite with four wins in 20 starts, including winning back this time last month over 1900 metres here at Anchor in a handicap. Last seen finishing fourth 5 days ago over the same course of distance in a handicap, so quickly turned out and hoping to return to winning ways as soon as possible. Meanwhile, Nazico, nine wins in 36 starts. Got to go back to February of this year when winning over 1900 metres at Adana for his last victory. Last seen placing second over 2000 metres a fortnight to go. Aims to go one better than last. Not too far away from the start. In fact, Oyazade is going to complete the line along with Murek Yurek and the blue with the white hoop for this 2200 metre contest. So they're in the gate. Ready? And away they go, immediately turning left-handed, and a slow start from Birch again at the back of the field immediately drops to last, as Kuzguni Yashil is out and immediately setting the pace from Adashim in second. Three lengths away to find Oyazade with on the inside rail Adashim. They're followed next by Yena Sultan with on the inside Sechel Kiz. Then comes Atakali Kiz with Murekep Yurek towards the back of the field, and Birch again is the back marker as Kuzguni Yashil continues to lead them, now entering the back straight. Adashim is a good 3 to 4 lengths off the lead, and then Nazico is back in third and is already 20 lengths behind the pace setter. They're being followed next by Yena Sultan and Oyazade, the purple colours towards the inside in around fifth position, followed by Sechel Kiz in the orange and black. Towards the outside, spot the red cap of Atakali Kiz, and then comes Murekep Yurek in the blue. Birch again still the back marker as they head on down the back straight, as Kuzguni Yashil continues to set the pace from Adashim towards the outside. Next in third position is Nazico with Yena Sultan, black sleeves towards the outside at around fourth position. The striking grey is Sechel Kiz, and on these outside is Atakali Kiz, and on the inside is the purple colours of Oyazade. They're followed next by Murekep Yurek, who now begins to pass Atakali Kiz, who's weakening out a bit. Birch again no longer the back marker as the field head inside the final half mile, still being led by Kuzguni Yashil. Next comes Atashim, who's always been in second and quite a bit off the lead. Next is Nazico, Yana Sultan and Sechel Kiz. Oyazade keeps towards the rail in around sixth position. Murekep Yurek is beginning to make ground along with Birch again, and Atakali Kiz is now the new back marker. They're about to swing towards the top of the home straight. Kuzguni Yashil yet to be asked for the effort. The whip is drawn but not being used yet. Back in second is Nazico, then Kadatashim, who's beginning to weaken out of the contest. Yena Sultan in the white and black beginning to stay on. The grey down the centre of the course is Sechel Kiz. Going up the inside rail is Murekep Yurek, and from the back of the field, Birch again is beginning to stay on. Now Kuzguni Yashil is in full cry to try and maintain the lead. He's flanked on even side by multiple runners. There's about six to the line heading towards the final 200 metres. Over on the far side, Murekep Yurek, Sechel Kiz to the stand side. Sechel Kiz getting up to win. Sechel Kiz from Murekep Yurek in second position.
1: Goes out to Ken, so she's got to go up when there's no horses on the track, because if anything comes near her, she just wants to go. So I think if Carl can get her settled beautifully,
2: Carl can, because he's quite strong, so he can get it down.
1: So I do feel that she's a filly that can be in the top four, but like I say, she has to switch off. She's carrying top weight. If she over races early in the race, then she's you can just put a line through her. But I definitely feel, if you look what she's run against, some really second to Care Forgot, fourth to Rachel Wall. She beats Xenophon, who came and won the other day. So, she's got the form. I think it was a nice comeback run.
2: Fire in her soul's not out of it either. She's third favourite, 11-2. Another filly that's not out of it at all. And lucky horses have settled nicely at Rankies, but the horses are loading. So let's cross over to Nico for race 7.
3: Yeah, they are loading up. 1450 metres. Fair Proposals just loaded with Matchament going in ahead of Sigrid Swing. Fair Proposal has come in. They're working on Hong Kong. Pearl and her crown to come in after that.

Pearl in her crown, got the look. Hong Kong opera fan. Jack's legacy to load up Winds of Grace. And Fire in Her Soul will be next. Now the turn of Got the Look. Got the Look to come forward. Got the Look. Three quarters of the way in goes in. Jack's Legacy opera fan. Winds of Grace and Fire in Her Soul. Opera fan is in, just two to load. Winds of Grace and Fire in Her Soul. To complete the line here. Winds of Grace. Halfway in, Fire in Her Soul to come in. Then we'll be set to go. 1450 meters, Winds of Grace, not fully in just yet. Three quarters of the way up. She's taking her time, Winds of Grace. Shoving her forward. She's not fully in. Close the back gate, Fire in Her Soul to complete the lineup. All set to go, 14.50 to run, and they're racing away. Good start for Hong Kong over here. Also on the outside going up there is Fire in Her Soul, who goes up to take the lead with Got the Look handy. An opera fan is there too. Fair proposal. Jack's Legacy is wide out on the track, but gets off to the lead now. Then came Matcha Minton. Behind those is Pearl in Her Crown. Racing at the back, Winds of Grace. 8-9 lengths off the leader with Sigrid Swing as they race past the 1,000-meter marker. It's Jack's Legacy now onto the lead. Got to the rail, led by two lengths from Got the Look. Racing back in second and third is Fire in Her Soul. Opera Fan is fourth. Then Fair Proposal. Behind that, Hong Kong has got six lengths to make up. Matchament further back. Then Pearl in Her Crown. Winds of Grace and Sigrid Swing, the trailer. Got 10 to make up as head down the strip towards the last 600 meters. Jack's Legacy is going to bring them for home here from Got the Look, the white face, the outside red cap. Then came Fire in Her Soul. Opera Fan down the inside is Fair Proposal. They followed by Matchament and Hong Kong, and then came Winds of Grace inside the final 350. Jack's Legacy's taken on by Got the Look. Down the inside is Fair Proposal. Then Fire in Her Soul and Opera Fan further back to Winds of Grace, but it's Got the Look with 220 to go. Jack's Legacy tries to fight back along the inside with Fair Proposal. Got the Look, Jack's Legacy, Fair Proposal down the inside, and Fair Proposal gets the lead close to home to win it. Fair Proposal beat Jack's Legacy. Third placing will go to Got the Look, and then came Winds of Grace. Fair Proposal. Turn around and waits with Fair Proposal and Got the Look from last run. And turned around the form as well to give Calvin Habib a red letter day here at the Big T today. Fair Proposal picks up a win for Calvin Habib, his third this afternoon for Willie Coates, Stephen Lee and the Michaelides family. Roy Magna, the winning trainer, her third career win. She'll win it by just over a length, or just under a length of the line. Second to Jack's Legacy, who fought back at Got the Look. Fourth is close. I gave that the inside to Winds of Grace ahead of Fire in Her Soul. Yep, I think it is Winds of Grace. Fourth, Fire in Her Soul was fifth. Sigrid Swing, then came Pearl in Her Crown, Opera Fan, Hong Kong, and Matchament was the run-on for race number seven. Here's a look at the head-on replay. Well, Got the Look came storming past Jack's Legacy and Fair Proposal, but they had something to say at the end of it as Got the Look started to labor the issue that last bit, and Fair Proposal picks it up, the daughter of Legislate, for breeder Sandown Stud to make it a third win from 19. And as we mentioned, a red hot Calvin Habib today here at Tab Turf and Dane. He wins again. He won earlier on with Elisa in Bali and also with Antonio Gaudi. So three wins for Calvin today. We've got one more to come out of Tab Turf and Dane, the final race of the day.

winner of race 7, number 5, Bear Proposal. And I thought a very worthy winner. This filly's been knocking on the door. Very good run last time behind. Got the look, and as you heard from Nico Chain, a big turnaround in the weights. Thought Calvin did give it a wonderful ride. And a nice treble for Calvin today. Well done to him. Well done to Roy Magnan, of course, the whole team there. Casey and his whole team, they worked very hard. This filly looked very well. And well done to the Armitage. I thought this filly won a very good race, taking nothing away from Got the Look, second run up in Joburg. So that's not going to be long before she finds the winner's box. And of course, I thought Jack's Legacy, also not a bad run either. And she jumped away from a wide draw to try bringing it in with the 52 kilos. But yeah, not today. It is all Fair Proposals day today. She'll be coming into the winner's box any minute now. Well done to Roy Magna and his team. And of course, Calvin Labib for a very, very nice treble.

Numbers for race 7 are going up into the frame. Victory to number 5, Fair Proposal. Second was number 8, Jack's Legacy. Third to number 3, Got the Look. And fourth was number 7, Winds of Grace. Here is returning back number 5, Fair Proposal, winning rider, who is the rider of the day, Calvin Habib, with 3 winners for him today. Winning trainers, Roy Magna. Owner Stephen Lee is here in partnership with Willie Coates and Mr. and Mrs. Phoebos Michaelides. Bred by the Sandown stud of James Armitage. 4-year-old Bay Philly by Legislate. He's out of the Western Wintermare Rockabarilla. 3 wins, 7 places from 19 starts. Well done. Connections off Fair Proposal.

Podcast. Now, Shifra. Paddy Bradley looking for a quick fire double after winning on Jersey Blue half an hour ago. Skimming along next, followed quickly by Fitzmaurice. Dream of Ithaca next.

just squeezed out slightly was Fitzmaurice leaving the gates as they race through the first furlong here. This the Bet Boost, the Bet365 handicap over a mile and a quarter. Shifra got a good start. Shifra on the inside with Vitality on the outer, and there followed by the keen going Cosmic Girl, who's pulling pretty hard. Those yellow sleeves, check jacket, also pulling as the grey Mimi Loco next to Dream of Ithaca, who's next but settled well. Skimming along is well in touch with these as well. Small break then back to Celtic Spirit, who races in company with Fitzmaurice, and two or three lengths behind them is All About George at the back of the field, on and off the bridle as well, as they head on down towards the final 6.5 furlongs. And up front, the leader continues to be Vitality. Vitality in front from in second place, Shifra. Shifra's tracked by Cosmic Girl. After Cosmic Girl is Mimi Loco, still keen, skimming along next, and they're turning now down past the four pole. And up front, the leader still continues to be Vitality. Dream of Ithaca slightly off the pace at the moment, racing with just two behind there, Fitzmaurice, and also still scrubbed along All About George, heading mostly towards the stand side again, taken there by Vitality, chased by Cosmic Girl. Now Celtic Spirit's the one who's got the plum rail run, and then out wider on the track, skimming along, more up the middle of the track, but coming home strongly, skimming along. Dream of Ithaca is trying to pass a few others as they now race on towards the final furlong, and skimming along has come through to hit the front, chased now by Shifra, and then comes Celtic Spirit. Dream of Ithaca can plug on next as they now head on with skimming along out in front, just wandering around but clear, skimming along, and Alec Voykansky win well. Celtic Spirit was second, Dream of Ithaca was third, then Cosmic Girl.

0: That's being an A5 greyhound. Brosnan B did open up 9-2. This is lots of support for this one. Starters coming around to check them over. And Melody's Admiral, who's the Spencer's dog, is on the move then for this Central Park race. I'm interested to see what three can do. It's sectionals, snail's pace. I wonder if that's actually what the greyhound does. And out of the box, it's not the quickest. Going to the first bend is a good start by Havana Shirley. Two easies into the first bend. I hope that's okay. It's four. Havana Shirley leads up, and alongside is Brosnan B, who was well supported. Six in third, Melody's Admiral. Then comes Bonza Bill and the one. They come out the third bend, and it's four. Havana Shirley leads up here from 5-6-3. Around the final bend, and still Havana Shirley's got this lead from 5 Brosnan B, and nothing's making any ground on the Havana Shirley's. Made all here. 4-5-6 is your result, Central Park.
1: There is scope. Open distance for Conrad to run better here today and progress from that run. Almazan, he should have won 3 starts ago. I think negative tactics on that occasion handed an open goal to Magnum Coeur. He wasn't as good in his next start, but it was a good return to action at this track. And just fascinating to see it when a horse had 5 or 6 runs that they put GPs on him and didn't look to do anything wrong in the GPs that they take him off here today. I know he's got an extra quarter mile to go, but it is a small conundrum. But that said, time may tell that come what may, could be a smart horse to beat him, and he's got a good level of form coming here today. Would it back him? No, but he could win.
2: The winner of that Curra Maiden, come what may, as Fran said, full brother to Desert Crown, the Derby winner, the Saddle Hill Fair, the Derby winner. He has got an entry in the Trigo Stakes at Leopardstown on Sunday, so hopefully we might get to see him there. He looked a pretty exciting horse.
1: He did,
2: that day,
1: and he's entered into horse and training sales at Tattersall's as we speak. Maybe that's obviously near the day, he can be withdrawn, but see what happens with him at the weekend. But he looked a proper horse in the making, belated starter, and quite an exciting one. And it'd be interesting to see connections will retain him after the weekend, but that's all to come. Outside of the favourite here, Gary, starting 15, has to give way to his younger rival, £6 weight for age, but don't think we've seen the best of this horse yet over hurdles. I think there's a good day in him somewhere along the line after another good run behind Helvic Dream. At Listowel, he was mid-division in the Galway Hurdle, making his return to action after a good run at Aintree at their festival in April. And he did not win a bumper, but he's a speedy looking type. He should be well capable with Billy Leon of holding his own here in maiden company. Pierre Gross is the one I like at the price. I thought he'd be nearly second favourite outside of the favourite. Not maybe the most consistent. He can throw in a below par run, but I think the key to him is getting on softish conditions. He got that at Hurles when the Austrian Estale Companion was the only horse to beat him. And his run in the Down Royal, the Ulster Derby in Down Royal, was a cracking effort. That race worked out strongly. Mad Bad and Dangerous ran a cracker again as a 3-year-old in the Colin White handicap at Nace last week. And his course and distance second, which he came on Oaks Day and Fast Ground, was a good effort also. Pierre Gross, Shane Foley on board, would be the one I'd like against a favourite. I definitely, you'd be hard to see impressed to see him out of money, at least on his current odds.
2: One of the debutants there, Azure Sue, has just proved a bit troublesome down at the start. Gavin Ryan staying off him. The homebred by Elzam is making his racecourse debut today. One of the other debutants, Fran, is a Market Springer here. Number 11, Method or Manner, whose yard have been amongst the winners here at the Curra this year. Jack Foley in the Donegha Doyle colours. 11 from 33s. Would he make a bit of appeal on pedigree?
1: Yeah, and Connections had a 2-year-old winner the open day of the season. They had that horse to one in Oaks Day, the BPR Gross Tokyo Tower win, also a maiden company. So you'd have to respect the market move, Gary. That horse, didn't see him on the way down. He was quite fractious and a bit playful in the parade ring before he got out in the track, but you would definitely respect the connections involved. And if a good line through their maidens this season, at least with horse running well in this kind of company, to suggest that with the market speaking his favour, he would be competitive.
2: Handlers have done well there to get Azure Sue in. He was loaded first, so bulk of the others still to go forward. There's starting 15 on the left of shot, the blue and yellow jacket. Obviously, he's a smart hurdler, strong travelling horse. He was fourth to Helvic Dream at the Listowel Festival last time we saw him. I wonder whether Connections maybe might aim him at something, one of the big handicaps across the pond, maybe, Fran, something like a Greywood Hurdle,
1: Ascot,
2: maybe.
1: Ascot or something before Christmas, possibly. I would have thought.
2: There's a big 2 mile handicap actually in Ascot, I think, maybe even in 2 or 3 weeks' time as
1: It would be a possibility, I'd say, in the style of English racing, I think, would suit him very well as also Gary, but could open up a new avenue for himself here today in the flat as see Pierre Gross go in, followed by the favourite Almazan and Henry de Bromhead, team in really good form. He's got two interesting horses in this. Namorino definitely shaping better than a bare result at Listowel and finishing third last time. Had a very rough trip around Den, and Coexist, who pulled up on debut at the All Weather, has gone missing since a good run, a promising run at Ferry House in June, albeit, but definitely two types that, you know, have scope to improve to win a maiden or a handicap at some stage in the future.
2: Yes, they really are in tremendous form, Henry de Bromhead. Gorgeous Tom was a joy to watch, I thought, at Punchestown yesterday. We're just about all set then for race number 5.
3: Dead off. The fifth race is the DNG People and Property Maiden, a mile and a half to go. Pierre Gross coexists, joined by Cosmetic Nemorino Handy on the inside, Buntlusher Boy. Followed at the end of the first furlong by Metader Manor, as Cosmetic picks up a lead of little more than a length from Nemorino second, then Pierre Gross Almazan. Metader Manor next on the outside of Coexist, and they're followed by Conrad and Buntlusher Boy in starting 15. Boy Racer, Azure Sue, and Daily Wonder is trailing the field. Heading past the 9 mark in front by less than a length is Cosmetic from Nemorino, third, but only just Pierre Gross from Almazan, a length and a half to Coexist, racing in company with Metader Manor, and then Conrad and starting 15 and Buntlusher Boy, a couple of lengths to that one, stable companion Boy Racer with the final couple. Azure Sue, whose saddle appears to have slipped forward, and Daily Wonder. In the lead is Cosmetic and Wayne Lorden from Nemorino and Robbie Colgan. Two lengths off them in a disputing third, Pierre Gross, Shane Foley, and Almazan, Chris Hayes. And they're being followed by Coexist and Metader Manor as they race up towards the halfway stage in the DNG People and Property Main. In front is Cosmetic.

0: from Nemorino, then Pio Grosso and Almazan. Little or no changes up ahead, and then coexist in Metadur Manor. And then Bonglosha Boy, nudged along as Conrad, and then starting 15, followed by Boy Racer and then Daily Wonder as they come down from the top of the track. Cosmetic is the leader from Nemorino, who's almost up on terms, followed by Almazan taking up third from a pushed along Pierre Gross. Then Metadur Manor coexist next with Conrad and starting 15, Bonglosha Boy, Boy Racer and Daily Wonder as their heads turn in for the final three furlongs. Cosmetic still with the edge from Nemorino, now taking aim is Almazan, followed by coexist and Metadur Manor. Fading is Pierre Gross and Conrad, and after them Bonglosha Boy, well back starting 15, and then Boy Racer and Daily Wonder past the two. And it's Almazan laying it down to Nemorino, dropping back on the rail is Cosmetic, racing to the final furlong. It is Almazan and Chris Hayes from Nemorino and Robbie Colgan. He's now battling it out clear from Cosmetic, and they're followed by Conrad and coexist. And going on is Almazan from Nemorino with 50 yards to go. Almazan is going to get his dues, and the DNG mile and a half made. Nemorino second, Conrad came for third.
1: Yes, Almazan does indeed get that elusive breakthrough win
2: at Aintree, and that's a race where a couple ran in. Roxy Russett was behind. It is a race that traditionally works out pretty well, and it may well be that this is going to be the case again, because that race has already thrown up two first time out or next time out winners and four placings from the, 11 that have taken their chances. So Emerald Quest, who had won a smaller race at Huntingdon, the emphasis being on speed on that occasion at Huntingdon. Katios Queen also ran enlisted mare's bumpers at Market Race in Huntingdon, making the frame but being relatively well beaten. Probably doesn't quite match up to the form of Emerald Quest, but nonetheless, Katios Queen for the Skeltons is likely to be pretty well forward. Morissette is likely to be making up the numbers and qualifying for a handicap mark. Sky Blue Ribbon has got two more runs before qualifying for a mark, but was beaten 76 lengths at Perth on the hurdle's debut. Georgie's Lady is another one who will need this run to qualify for a mark and has been beaten double figures, but is possibly slightly better than some of the other big-priced horses. And Roxy Russett, who made the debut at Newbury, the only one I've got a note on, keeping on from a fourth spot, could progress sort of to make the frame at Hereford, beaten three lengths in a race that didn't work out too strongly, and then was down the field, as I mentioned, behind Emerald Quest on that bumper run at Aintree. No obvious reason, unless that she's going to improve for hurdles more than Emerald Quest. You can see Emerald Quest just a little bit edgy, and as I say, was last out of the paddock. Harry Cobden come here for a couple of rides, and this is probably the main chance. Emerald Quest, daughter of Mount Nelson, is going to join the others. I say she's quite an active looking sort. Maybe Sky Blue Ribbon will just be there to ensure it's not an absolute crawl. And George's Lady, who, as I say, I thought of the three outsiders, was probably the best of them. Runners being called out onto the racecourse for this betting.bet free bets mares at maiden hurdles, so all of them looking for their first success over hurdles this afternoon. A start midway between the two flights of hurdles in the home straight. Runners approaching, once again they will walk until they reach the second marker. Gradually edging forward towards the start, who has her flag raised. And they're sent on their way. Fairly quiet beginning. George's Lady in the blue and white cross belts and the nose-banded Sky Blue Ribbon head towards the first, with Roxy Russett in the maroon sleeves. Market leader Emerald Quest pops over in midfield in the dark and light green check. On the stand side is Morissette, and held up early is Katios Queen as the field make their way up the hill for the first time. Being taken along by Sky Blue Ribbon, who is allowed to stride on. George's Lady in second place is two lengths further back. Emerald Quest takes a nice enthusiastic hold on the outside of Roxy Russett, and they dispute third place. Morissette is in fifth, and Katios Queen is last of the six runners, who are now making the turn and just beginning to string out. Sky Blue Ribbon setting a reasonable gallop, possibly to assist Emerald Quest, who's racing keenly in fourth, just to get her to settle back in the field. So Sky Blue Ribbon it is who has the lead from George's Lady in second place, and the gap between them is

0: grown to about four lengths. Roxy Russet on the inside of Emerald Quest as they prepare to take flight number two. Pop over it together with Morissette and Katios Queen. So down the back straight they head. Sky Blue Ribbon leading George's Lady. Glance by Harry Cobden just to check where Katios Queen is. Right behind is the answer in last place. As over the third Sky Blue Ribbon, just awkward, both on the approach and over the flight of hurdles. George's Lady is close now in second place. They remain a couple of lengths in advance of Roxy Russet, Emerald Quest. Harry Cobden content to just keep hold of her head at the moment, and she's been joined on the outside by Morissette. And last of these six runners remains Katios Queen. Sky Blue Ribbon making the way round the bend for the first time, leading by two lengths from in second George's Lady, who in turn is three lengths clear from Roxy Russet, Emerald Quest, just being steered around that bend on the inside of Morissette, and last of all is Katios Queen. So Sky Blue Ribbon will approach the first of the flights up the home straight. Number four is over from George's Lady. Roxy Russet, Emerald Quest, has popped over very fluently the flight's hurdles in the first circuit at the moment. And the last two are Morissette and Katios Queen. And this is number five. Sky Blue Ribbon over in the lead from in second George's Lady, Roxy Russet in third. First time Emerald Quest just gave the bar a little bit of a rap, and Katios Queen's closed up in fifth as the two market leaders are now just about side by side, and Morissette is now the back marker. So Sky Blue Ribbon with a circuit to go leads by two lengths from George's Lady, Roxy Russet. Both Emerald Quest and Katios Queen travelling strongly, disputing fourth place as they make the top bend. And last of all is Morissette, who's just being pushed along. Katios Queen just moving up on the outside of Emerald Quest and boxing the favourite in, although Katios Queen is a little bit lit up herself now as they make their way into the back straight. Sky Blue Ribbon has the lead. George's Lady and Roxy Russet disputing second. Katios Queen on the outside of Emerald Quest, and they dispute fourth place. Emerald Quest getting a little bit of momentum on the approach to that flight. I had a little look at the wing there, and wasn't that fluent. So she just got her jaw into the home straight first time as well. So Harry Cobden mindful. Keep tight hold of her head and keep her on the straight and narrow. This is three from the finish. Sky Blue Ribbon from Roxy Russet. Then in third place on the outside is George's Lady. Over next is Katios Queen, Emerald Quest in fifth, and Morissette last of these six runners. So now into the bottom bend they head, and Harry Cobden's having to shake up Emerald Quest just to keep her mind on proceedings, as out in the lead Sky Blue Ribbon with Roxy Russet, the first one to commit. Katios Queen on the inside of George's Lady, and Emerald Quest just on the back foot at the moment, as Katios Queen's rider Tristan Durrell has a look round, and we'll see Harry Cobden's having to shake up the market leader as they race on towards the second last. And it's Roxy Russet, who's committed and gone for home. In second place, Sky Blue Ribbon. Katios Queen now realizes the danger could be in front rather than behind, and he's asked for the effort, although Emerald Quest is trying to stay on. So Roxy Russet made a bold bid for glory. Tristan Durrell, however, is looking left and right and confident on Katios Queen as joint alongside at the last. Then Sky Blue Ribbon, off up the run in they head. On the left-hand side, Roxy Russet. Katios Queen just being shaken up and continuing to exercise his neck muscles as much as his arms. Katios Queen is breezing away for Tristan Durrell under a confident ride. Katios Queen wins well. Roxy Russet in second place. Sky Blue Ribbon in third beats her better fancied stable companion Emerald Quest, who was disappointing, and then George's Lady.
1: Their way across shortly to that two bend start for a D4 at Central Park. I've only had one winning favourite so far, but it seems as though you can win out of any trap. Savannah Sparky in trap one for Barry Backhurst. This has had 20 races, and that's here at Central Park. It's shown it's been putting off the front in handicaps, and the last few goes in trap one in sprints have not gone too well. There's nothing wrong around the 17 depth mark, but gets a downgrade from D2 to the D3, now D4, and that might be all good. Rasmur Dancer, Barry O'Sullivan. No one expected this to pop up in a D4. And the win came back in July. Three on the bounce as it happened. A D3 and two D2s. 16.85. At the moment, it's not matching any of those sort of times because it's coming out of the box so slowly. Stars and Queen for Lee Pierce. Two wins from eight.

heat in trap five. Only got beat half a length tire last time out, 17.08. Another one that really isn't a sprinter. And a Harlequin Junior for Barry O'Sullivan, who was as good as A5 at Yarmouth. And now, that was a good run last time out, 16.95. The market's turned on its head as Savannah Sparky sevens into four. The reserve in two's 92 out to nine, that Rusmud Dancer. Starson Queen continues to drift. My page has run out to put price changes. Notrow Lucy at 9-4, 5 Oakenborough Pete. And your favourite, very strong, this Harlequin Junior in trap 6. A D4 not to be trifled with, only for the grown-ups. Very, very tricky. Central Park 338.

0: Kate's on the move. This is tricky. Lots of support for the six, Harlequin Junior and the one, Savannah Sparky, but six is favourite. The boxes we go, fight's very slow to start, but Harlequin Junior, the background on the outside, has got a good start with Savannah Sparky in one. The reserve, Ross Moore Dancer in two, hampers some others behind. It's now Savannah that leads from six, Harlequin Junior, down the home straight. It's one and six up towards the line. I think it's a one that might have just hung on there from the six. We might need the judge. Yes, we do need the judge.
1: One, Late Bloomer. Redoux at 12 to 1. Heavenly Good at 16 to 1. Impressive 18 to 1. Stubborn Love 12 to 1. 25 to 1, I should say. Clouds Clearing at 30 to 1. Last Ginger 40 to 1. And Beautiful One at 50 to 1.
2: Yeah, on the tote, it's basically one horse.
1: And then the rest
2: of
1: the
2: in the woods. And then the two Syndrome Grey are probably the two that are close to her.
1: Exactly.
2: And then the rest are all in double figures.
1: As well. So yeah. Going to be quite interesting. The jockeys are all mounting. It's been a good day's racing out here at Tab Turf and Teen inside track. The main track, as I told you, Vicky, arrived a bit early and I walked on the main track. It looks like a carpet. And they've still got another couple of weeks to go till we race on Charity Mile, Allied Steel Road Charity Mile Day. And by that time, that course is going to be so good. And good day's racing on that day as well. And of course, we've got the Algoa Cup on Sunday. That's going to be some nice racing. We've got a lot of international racing. The Everest, so Saturday morning. Then it goes to Ascot for the Champion Stakes. Good day's racing, but they're all loading for the final race out here. Let's cross over to Nico.
3: Thanks very much, Johnny. They are going forward here down at the 1450-meter marker. Impressive has gone in. Light in the Woods about to join the lineup. Heavenly Good is loaded. Now the turn of Secret Life. Right away is the Red Cap. Beautiful One to go in after that. Beautiful One, Stubborn Love. Redoux, Last Ginger, Clouds Clearing still to come in with Late Bloomer on a jet plane as well. Half the field have gone in. Last Ginger goes forward. Redoux on a jet plane. Late Bloomer. And Clouds Clearing to complete the lineup. Final race here at Tab Turf and Tay. No racing here on the weekend. And all roads lead to Gqeberha, where we have the running of the Festival of Racing on Friday tomorrow. And on Sunday for the Algoa Cup. Looking forward to calling down there the weekend. Clouds Clearing will complete the lineup. 1450 meters, last race of the day. All set. And away they go in the final race of the day. Secret Life got off to a stunning start, goes off to lead them in the early part. Beautiful One is second. Light in the Woods is racing third. Late Bloomer's up there too. Towards the outsider runners is Clouds Clearing, passing a lot of runners now to get right up there in the early stages. Further back to Stubborn Love, who's three quarters of the way back on a jet plane. Impressive is racing second to last, and Heavenly Good is the trailer. There's 10 lengths in it from first to last as they race down to the last 700 meters. Out on the lead now is Beautiful.

0: One picked it up a length clear from in second, clouds clearing. Then came Last Ginger down along the inside is Secret Life, then Late Bloomer, Light in the Woods, 6-7 to go. Stubborn Love is further back in the field. Then came Honor, Jet Plane, Heavenly Good and Impressive is now the trailer. They're about to be homeward bound. 500 meters left to go, and Beautiful One led them in from Secret Life, racing second. Late Bloomer's third, clouds clearing. Then came Light in the Woods and Honor, Jet Plane. They followed on the outside by Last Ginger. 300 to go. Secret Life on a Jet Plane. Late Bloomer, Light in the Woods is towards their outside. They followed by Beautiful One. They've got 200 to go on a Jet Plane. On the outside is Secret Life. Also Light in the Woods and Late Bloomer, but it's on a Jet Plane. Impressive is coming from the clouds, but on a Jet Plane is gone for home, and on a Jet Plane won it. Second, Light in the Woods. Third placing will go to Secret Life, and Impressive was fourth. That's the running of our final race of the day, and it's another winner for St. John Gray. He's had three winners here this afternoon, and on a Jet Plane. Number six, the daughter of Bezrin, out of the mare Benny and the Jets, where Pilisande and Goli has flown the coop here and has gone on best of all. Light in the Woods out for second. Third placing will go to Secret Life, and Impressive made up a ton of ground from last to finish back in fourth. But it's an easy win on a Jet Plane, a third career win, and a third win today for St. John. It's 1/5. Second, Light in the Woods. Third will go to Secret Life. And fourth position to Impressive. Further back in the field was Late Bloomer. And then Beautiful.
1: Here, having won a 1200 meter conditions one event back on the 24th of September, having just the second start today, was number one, Somebody Loves You, in the black and light blue, was a winner two starts ago, disappointed last time, but can do much better here today. Can still, there's just three to go forward here. One of them is Somebody Loves You. The other two left to go in are the two in orange colours. They are the black, orange with the black hoop, and Pisa by Pisano in the orange with the purple chevrons. Those will be the last two to move forward here. 1,400 metres is the trip, the first of eight here at Izmir today. Still got one more race to come from Ankara, where conditions are decidedly soggy. The fibre sand is described as moist here at Izmir, so I think we're safe to say we're in for some slow times throughout the course of the evening. So just two left to go forward. They are Pisa by Pisano and The Black, who will hopefully consent to move forward in due course. The Black is now being called upon to come in towards stall number four for jockey Alatin Kurundu. 1.35 though for Shafai and Mertkan Celik. And we're now just waiting for the final runner to come towards the stalls. That one will be Pisa by Pisano. And there's no reason now why this filly can't just slot into the stalls, and she's going to be brought forward now. 1,400 metres then is the trip for the opening race on the night from here at Izmir. It's a windy evening, not particularly warm either, as Pisa by Pisano comes in, goes in, completes the line, seven of them, 1,400 metres, seven furlongs, all set for the first, ready, and they're sent on their way. Away and racing, and Red, White, Black was very awkward as the stalls opened, as in the early stages, Roliana got out really nicely in the early stages towards the inside. Shafai in the white colours is prominent, the market leader, taken on to the outside by Somebody Loves You. Chillax comes next in the field with the black. Pisa by Pisano has absolutely walked out of the stalls, but has already got past Red, White, at the tail of the field. Up front, it is Roliana who leads the way to Somebody Loves You on the outside in second. Against the inside rail in third is Shafai. Deep on the course, Chillax hasn't really settled and is now being bustled along, followed through then by the black, and they've already got a dozen lengths on Pisa by Pisano and Red, White, Black. So they're on the turn for home. And in front row, Liana. Somebody Loves You was just awkward for a stride on the bend, but is quickly back on an even keel. Travelling powerfully towards the inside is Shafai, dragged through by Chillax on the outside, and the black makes up the leading group of five. As they're into the straight, Chillax has got nowhere to go at the moment. Plenty of space, however, towards the outside, and that's exactly where she hooks to, and Chillax is now under pressure as Shafai begins to swing round them all, and Shafai goes to the front in a matter of strides. The black is plugging on towards the inside, but isn't going to be able to do anything about this leader. Shafai, inside the final 100 metres, is beginning to assert and will go on and win readily. Shafai takes out the opener, beats into second place the black. Now they're an absolute mile clear of the rest, who are headed up in third place. Tight photo finish between Somebody Loves You and...

Bridgewater won the field now. Rogers Dream, Deep Sleep and Fizzy Bear all head the market. 13-2 Thundering Breeze, 7 for Port Darwin and 8-1 Bar. 4-1 the field.

is heading into the starting stalls now. Private Project. First in, here's Have a Go Bo. Fizzy Bear. Deep Sleep, next to go forward. Twilight Guest is in. Roger's Dream and Thundering Breeze both coming forward together now. Here's Celebrating Ethel and Port Darwin. Out the back is Caress and Delusional. Haley rearing up there, Celebrating Ethel, but away now. They're off and racing, and Celebrating Ethel a bit slowly away, but has got out of the gates okay. Delusional starts brightly. Roger's Dream also with a good start. Deep Sleep certainly wide awake at the moment and up there with the pace, as indeed is Fizzy Bear. So as the first little left-hand bend unfolds, Roger's Dream and Fizzy Bear settle down with the advantage. Delusional is racing back in third place. Deep Sleep is in fourth, followed then by Private Project up on the wide outside, racing there in company with Twilight Guest. Fizzy Bear at the moment just keeping his own company as the others want to go a different route coming down the hill. In behind the leaders on the main group, we've got the likes of Have a Go Bo, who's racing with Caress as now Fizzy Bear cuts across to join them. Also Port Darwin, two-thirds of the way down the main group, and then at the back end of the field, Celebrating Ethel, second last perhaps now, Thundering Breeze last of all, but with the exception of Roger's Dream, our leader, the rest of them are pretty tightly grouped. So Roger's Dream leaves them with 4.5 furlongs left to go. From in second, Fizzy Bear, Delusional third, fourth place for Deep Sleep. On the outside, Twilight Guest making a move forward. Then comes Private Project and Port Darwin also angling forward as the now bend unfolds to the straight, and they've got now 3 furlongs left to run. And Caress, the only one to stay over on the far side at the moment, with Roger's Dream leading here from Fizzy Bear in second place. They're followed through by Twilight Guest, and then Port Darwin didn't really pick up. Down the middle of the track, Thundering Breeze is picking up pretty well ahead of Have a Go Bo, and now the final furlong marker ahead of them. Roger's Dream leading, Thundering Breeze getting up ahead of steam, Fizzy Bear still there in third place against the rail, and now up front, Thundering Breeze comes through. Thundering Breeze, Fizzy Bear between them is Roger's Dream. Fizzy Bear and Thundering Breeze. Thundering Breeze from Fizzy Bear. Roger's Dream in behind them in third, and they were comfortably clear from Twilight Guest and Deep Sleep.

0: lush, the track. It's been taking a bit of getting, though. Obviously, soft ground and yielding to soft now for this race over a mile and 6 furlongs with Priorstown, the favourite at 3-1. Number 17 on the card, Johnny Murta and Ben Cohen. Grand's Boy at 4-1. You've got Nicky Larson, a 9-2 chance. Alfalfa at 9-1. And Flagstone Lady at 10-1. We're into double figure prices. A little bit of money for the two horse, Miss Australia, 14th. And we are set for the final preview with the guys for this one.
1: Thanks very much, Rachel. Yes, a few horses down near the top of the market we didn't even get a chance to speak about in the preliminaries, one of those being Grand's Boy, who, like so many of these, mixes flat and jumps and ran very well at Galway last time when second to Paul's Dream, and of course was a winner at the festival prior to that under Sean Flanagan, landed a nice pot down there. But there is the favourite in shot. That is Priorstown for Johnny Murta and Ben Cohen, runner-up to Canon Law at the Stowell last time. How big a difference do you think the headgear is going to make that it goes back on today?
2: Well, given he went down the last furlong in the Stowell with his ears effectively pricked forward, I'd say a huge difference, Gary. Interested to see they weren't on this occasion because he definitely helped him when he won Roscommon. And it's a good effort, but a sharp track the way it was playing. You'd see in the swing into the straight here, the eventual winner on the front end, rail better than many of the runners got away in the field. But Priorstown did rally inside the final furlong to be second, no match for the winner, Canon Law. As the field are very strung out at this stage in the run, the winner just kept rolling on. The eventual third was a previous winner at an ace. Runs at Dundalk tomorrow night. She should have a chance in the last wee wonder bar. But Priorstown really got going inside the final half of furlong, but he's not doing a lot under pressure to get up for second position. He's definitely idling to a point, even though he's chasing the winner. And the headgear will need to work here today. I think this step on trip will definitely be a plus, and he's definitely still on a very workable mark, but he is taking up a fair brunt of the market in relation to some of the field in a race where it's very hard to rule out plenty of the runners who've got various profiles. But he's definitely one that's unexposed, and I think the extra quarter of a mile coupled with the headgear should suit him very well. And this track also, that track in the Stowell, got a lot of horses out of comfort zone with drier conditions down there through the festival in the early part of the week for the flat action, and he was definitely one of them. And the winner acted very well in the front end, so Priorstown is definitely sets a good standard with more to come potentially on the back of that up in distance. But Trotter likes a Grand's Boy who ran a good race behind Paul's Dream, who's progressive for Tony Mullins last time at Galway, as you mentioned, won really well at the Galway Festival. He was good at Turles when he won this time last year, corresponding meeting a week ago last

0: week, and he's back here today. Adam Caffrey, who rode him then, back on board stall one. And Nicky Larson, who's a total unknown quantity, number 20. Dylan Brown McMonagall riding for Paul Nolan, yet to run beyond a mile on the flat, but is 2 from 2 in his last couple of hurdle runs. A good success at odds on last time beating. Horse has probably got plenty of ability, if not resolution, not of approval.
1: There is Grant's boy, Adam Caffrey, on board today for this return to the level for him. And he's been a real good fun horse for his owners, the Knapp Racing Syndicate and Harry Rogers. Usual cheek pieces on today as well. And Dermot Weld, who won the previous race, got a couple in this also. Glittering Gem, beautifully bred filly by Frank Collett of Kiss for the Jewel. And My First Rose, who's got Paddy Harnett in the plate. Both of them are looking for a breakthrough success today. Fran, I guess, a bit like we were saying a little bit earlier on in the preview, you couldn't rule too many of these out. Are those two potential candidates here as well?
0: Yeah, Glittering Gem, quick turnaround, but did battle on well once joined by the eventual winner, Blissful Bonita, who was not winning out of turn at Turles last week over that 2 mile trip. Coming back, 2 mile 6 won't be a negative. Just a 3-year-old filly, or 4-year-old filly, excuse me, coming back after that hard enough effort when you've seen Pierre Gross bomb out in her previous race from a good run at that Turles meeting last week would be a small concern. Still, Companion 19, My First Rose handicap debut here today, probably best watch in this company. And a couple that are making their handicap debuts this afternoon, including Galileo Springs, number 12. It looked well on the way out of ring, stall 20 for that one today. Locally trained by Martin Brazel, would be of interest, and a previous winner over Hurdles, who should be all the better for entering handicaps today. 15, it's good to talk also. Emma Mullins is charged. Shamie Heflin running into Gleeson colours also is worth a look in the market, and perhaps with a view to the future today based on some promising efforts prior to this run here today over mile and six.
1: Has just been clipped into 18 from 25. It's good to talk. Does have an interesting profile, and Caravaggio already responsible for a winner earlier on the card today as well. 7 or 8 of them still out the back here. Number 6, I think, is just about to go. It's number 8, actually, Paradise Lost, just going in there. Galileo Springs next. Gallo del Cielo for Pat Flynn and Robin Donoghue Lee, the maroon and white jacket there. He's been quite lightly raced this year, but he's won 2 of his 4 starts. He's got a chance here, albeit he was a beaten short prize favourite last time. Loading nearing completion then. Glittering Gem and Grand's Boy, I think, will be the last two.
2: Glittering Gem and Grand's Boy. White flag. Loaded for the 6th race. And that off. Slow in the stride, Miss Australia, the Isuzu Island Handicap. It's a mile 6. Miss Shitana prominent with Granville Street, the top weight. That attended by Callua Meetson on the inside. Grand's Boy full at the end of the first furlong and a half by Tanzanite Diamond. It's good to talk. Priorstown, Galladale, Chela, wide of them, Glittering Gem. Then meet at the bookie in Flagstone Lady, Miss Crenshaw and Galileo Springs. Harry's Legacy preparations, My First Rose. Battling Seeky and Alfalfa race together, making up ground lost at the start. Miss Australian, then Paradise Lost. And at the tail end of the field is Nicky Larson. Continuing over on the far side, it is Glittering Gem who's picked it up and gone on a length in front of Tanzanite Diamond, edging into second from Mishitana. Then Callio meets and meet at the boogie in Priorstown and Grand's Boy. Granville Street knocked back, and then Galladale Chelo. They're followed with 1.25 to go by It's Good to Talk and Galileo Springs and Flagstone Lady and Harry's Legacy and Miss Crenshaw and My First Rose and preparations on Alfalfa battling Seeky 2 lengths to Miss Australian Paradise Lost and 4 to Nicky Larson. Less than 9 furlongs to go, and it is Glittering Gem extending her lead to 2.5 lengths over Miss Shitana. Regaining second from Medad the Boogie, knocked back into 4 Tanzanite Diamond, followed inside the final mile by Grand's Boy. With them is Gala del Cielo and Priorstown as they're about to turn to run up the hill for the final 7 furlongs. Reaching the halfway stage now, the Isuzu Island Handicap. In front is Glittering Gem and Chris Hayes. Mishitana and Rory Mulligan with Close, Midad the Boogie and Tom Buckley, followed by Priorstown and Ben Cohen as they continue uphill towards the final three quarters of a mile. Glittering Gem, the leader from Midad the Boogie, edging into second from Mishitana, followed by Gallardale, Chelo and Priorstown and Grand's Boy and Tanzanite Diamond. Nudged along, It's Good to Talk, and they're followed by Callio Meets and Miss Crinshawn, Granville Street and Galileo Springs and Flagstone Lady and Alfalfa and Harry's Legacy and My First Rose, Miss Australia, Battling Sticky, written along, and then Preparations, followed by Paradise Lost, and last of all is Nicky Larson, but they're tightly grouped with half a mile to go. On the downhill, Glittering Gem with a reduced advantage over Priorstown, sharing second with Gallardale Chelo. Pushed along is Midad the Bookie, followed by Grand's Boy. Tanzanite Diamond, It's Good to Talk, Granville Street. Creeping into contention, Alfalfa, they're followed by Miss Crinshawn and Galileo Springs. Weakening Callio Meets are followed by Flagstone Lady, Harry's Legacy. On towards the final 2.5 furlongs, and it's Glittering Gem trying to challenge his Priorstown. Kicking on from Gallardale Chelo, Alfalfa, It's Good to Talk, Granville Street and Galileo Springs, and Grand's Boy a 1.5 to go and taking over as Priorstown and Ben Cohen, and they stretch their lead to 2 lengths over Glittering Gem. Granville Street stays on the outside of It's Good to Talk, being followed by Galileo Springs and Gallardale Chelo and Alfalfa and Grand's Boy and Flagstone Lady, but out in front is Priorstown from Granville Street and It's Good to Talk. 50 yards to go. Priorstown will see it out to score by a little more than 2 from Granville Street. It's Good to Talk, Galileo Springs.
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3: Say he's a little bit tricky to win with. Cocaine is a nice looking horse for sure on the left hand side. Cap Guard, 6-year-old with experience over the fences, and certainly, as I say, physically is one of the more imposing horses in the field. But what a whisk was. Where price were we? 7-2 overnight. So the runners about to they've got a very small area to operate in there, as I explained before, and if you're just joining us, this is a little spur at the entrance to the home straight. Can't jump the open ditch on the first circuit, so they jump this fence just the once. Flags raised here, so the runner's about to approach. 2 mile, 3.5 furlongs in front of the field, who are just being gathered together. Being called forward. And they're off. 2 mile, 3.5 furlongs, start on the spur. This fence just taken on the first circuit. Wadawisk and Jackamai. Jackamai with the white face and noseband, amongst those that are prominent over fence number one. I Shut That Door towards the outside. Fourth place in maroon and white for Mira Largo. Holy Legend in the white with the black chevrons. Diplomatic Ash and Cacao, as Jackamai is already at fence number two and over safely. So continue their progress up the home straight for the first time. Jackamai leading the nosebanded I Shut That Door, and the well-backed favourite Wadawisk on the outside in the yellow and red as we reach the third. They're over about 3 lengths clear from Holy Legend, who's moved past Mira Largo, who's now in fifth place. Diplomatic Ash and Cacao are the back two. So it is Jackamai and Radawisk, the two chasing debutants, who are first and second with a couple of circuits to go. I Shut That Door in third place. Holy Legend in white and black in fourth, just ahead of Mira Largo in the maroon and white colours in fifth place. Then Diplomatic Ash in green and red on the outside of Cacao in the blue with the pink seams as they turn towards the back straight of this figure of eight circuit with three fences once again awaiting them. Jackamai it is who leads. Radawisk in second place and I Shut That Door only about half a length away, second and third as we reach the first down the back. Holy Legend at the back. Diplomatic Ash landed a bit awkwardly. Mira Largo wasn't that fluent as they race towards the middle one taken on the descent. Jackamai and Radawisk measure it well from I Shut That Door, Holy Legend, Mira Largo, Cacao and Diplomatic Ash, who is now just the back marker. Crossing the intersection and making their way on towards the fence that's taken on the bottom part of the loop, Jackamai by just over a length from in second Wadawisk and I Shut That Door. Once again, they all take that okay. Fourth place for Holy Legend, just ahead of the last trio, Mira Largo, Diplomatic Ash on the inside of Cacao. So now we have a right-hand bend for them to negotiate. This one on the all-weather surface. Now out in the lead, Jackamai for Conor O'Farrell leads Wadawisk in second place. Racing in third, I Shut That Door from Holy Legend, Mirror Largo, Diplomatic Ash and Cacao. They've completed a circuit and this time they will jump the open ditch, which was to the side of the fence they took as fence number one. So approaching the next obstacle, Jack Am I leading Rudder Risk and I Shut That Door. Jack Am I jumps it well, so does Rudder Risk. They're all over well enough. The order pretty much unchanged now as we're heading towards the halfway stage of this tigerbet.co.uk. Download our app, Handicap Steeplechase. Again, Diplomatic Ash a little clumsy over his fence there, just didn't pick his feet up. Kaelin Quinn gathers him up. He still travels on okay as Jack Am I leads them towards the 9th of the 15th. Seven from the finish, Jack Am I over from Wada Risk. I Shut That Door in the improving Holy Legend, who's made ground for James Best to sit in joint third. Mirror Largo comes next, Diplomatic Ash and Cacao. So all seven are still standing and they're only covered by about seven lengths or so. As Jack Am I, just trying to get a breather in out in front, continues to lead. Wada Risk in second place, I Shut That Door is third, Holy Legend fourth, Mirror Largo just nudged along in fifth place, then behind these Diplomatic Ash and Cacao, as heading towards the sixth last, Jack Am I out in the lead, continues to show. Rado Risk in second place, I Shut That Door and Holy Legend are third and fourth, as they angle now towards the sixth last, taken on the slight descent. Approaching it is Jack Am I from Rado Risk, they take it well from I Shut That Door, mistake by Mirror Largo, just as we're getting to feel the pinch and gets a reminder there as they head on towards the next fence. Jack Am I over. Wada Risk in second place. I Shut That Door and Holy Legend. And this quartet still show three lengths clear from Cacao, who's joined Mirror Largo and Diplomatic Ash, still the back marker. Jack Am I towards four from the finish. The last of this line of three still travels with Wada Risk, and on the outside I Shut That Door. Over in fourth place is Holy Legend. Cacao begins to make ground. Diplomatic Ash at the back is being ridden with a minimal response initially as they move into the bottom bend, and Jack Am I's made every single yard. Rudder Risk has been poised in second place. I Shut That Door in third. Holy Legend in fourth place as this quartet begin to press on from Cacao, making the turn towards the third last. Jack Am I, Rudder Risk was just asked to hold that position on the inside of I Shut That Door, who's improved on the outer. Then Holy Legend, four of them covered by only a couple of lengths. Jack Am I, Holy Legend jumps up on the left-hand side. Rado Risk on the right-hand side. I Shut That Door, the first of that quartet, can't go on. Jack Am I with Holy Legend. Rado Risk is readily left behind, it would appear, on the run down towards the last. It's the prolific Holy Legend up against Jack Am I. Rado Risk is trying to rally. Holy Legend at the last is two lengths clear from in second. Jack Am I, then Rado Risk. Holy Legend meets the elbow, two lengths clear. Jack Am I in second place, trying hard to rally. Rado Risk is back in third, but Holy Legend's great summer continues. Alex Dunn, progressive chaser in the hands of James Best, wins again. Jack Am I was second, Wada Risk in third, Cacao ran past, I Shut That Door in fifth place.
4: Here with him and of course Birkenstock as well, and the favourite at 6-4, Follow Charlie at 100-30, Birkenstock 4-1, Rock DJ at 8-1, and then we're into double figure prices the other three. Daryl, what are we making of this one?
5: It's very open, isn't it, Rachel? I mean, obviously we've seen a lot of horses in this race there making their chase debuts. Obviously some of them have been in point to point in earlier on in their career. Cossack Catch is an interesting one for Lucinda Russell and Michael Scudamore. It was dropped in last time at Hexham. That was his first run for a while. This is his second run since had a wind operation. Will he go back, revert back to front running tactics when there's not a lot of pace on back up and trip from Hexham the last time? He could be very, very dangerous. We know what Derek Fox has already done from the front around Perth. So I would imagine they will probably maybe go back to front running tactics with him top weighted in the race. Looks like as if he's got every opportunity. Kato Sakri was very good and was very game winning here. That was on his last run. This is obviously his chase debut. I like that Birkenstock. Look at him going out into the course there. He looks really, really well. And again, Kevin Brogan taking right. First run first for Foxtrot Racing, who've taken over the ownership of this horse as well. So I think they'll have an awful lot of fun with this horse as well. And the good old boy, Ned Tanner, he hasn't been quite in the same form last year, but it was a decent run at Perth on his first run back of the new year. So looking forward to seeing how Ned Tanner gets on.
4: Yeah, I mean, he didn't look to have the best of times of it last season, but, you know, he's got an another go, another crack, and he'll certainly come on for his performance last time out. There he is, the 10-year-old, heading down to post in the hands of Sean Quinlan. A couple in here that are returning following a break. Rock DJ, we got a little look at him heading down from Mark Wolford. He was well fancied, actually, on the last out. Quite a lightly raced 6-year-old. There's a couple of horses in here with progression. He could be one of them.
5: He very well could be, and we've seen with Mark at a runner earlier on in the day. They look really well, and the same with this lad. Again, he is only lightly raced, so there's an awful lot of potential for improvement to come in here. He's got a nice handy way to his, and again, it was a decent run back in April. That was at Hexham. That was over this sort of similar trip to this, so he enjoys this sort of trip, and like you say, he's definitely a horse that is very much open to improvement.
4: Fairly well fancied today in the betting as well at 17-2, and there is the 7 horse. This is Birkenstadt. We're getting to see him moving now. We saw him in the paddock. I think we both liked him in the paddock.
5: Yeah, I thought he was a nice side, didn't he? He looked very fit. He's still got a lovely shine to his coat, hasn't he? He nearly looks like he's still got his summer coat on him. And yeah, Birkenstadt, I liked him. He was a decent performer. He was a good win with him last time out. And like you say, he's a very, very likable type of horse, and he's only a 6-year-old as well, so you'd like to think, previous point to pointers, you'd like to think there's going to be a nice opportunity for this horse as well at some point.
4: The ears pricked looking over the fence there with the favourite Caddo Sakri for Sean Bowen. He's beautiful, yeah.
5: Wait to see this horse when he gallops. He's got a lovely low head carriage, and what he was like over hurdles anyway. He's seen the hurdles, he lowered his head down, pricked his ears, and he ran for his hurdles and he jumped beautifully. I'm really looking forward to seeing this lad jump on the fence here today.
4: I always wondered, as a jockey, what is it like when a horse kind of keeps their head so low down when you are riding over obstacles?
5: Yeah, it's interesting. Some horses is frightening and some horses is great. If they lower the head and that you feel like as if they're running in and they adjust their stride 5 strides before the fence or the hurdle and jump, it's a great feeling. But they've got to be a little bit neater because obviously their head is quite low, and this horse is no exception. He's a lovely mover. He's a fabulous jumper of a hurdle.
4: Well, we'll see how good he goes today. And money for the second favourite now, Gordon.
6: Yeah, he's been a great horse for the yard, Follow Charlie, for the Mike Smith yard. As I mentioned, he loves this place, but he also loves air. And when I spoke to Mike Smith earlier on in the autumn, he was basically saying, we're keeping running him round Perth until air starts again. So this is obviously an extra Perth, and it's an ideal time to introduce him to fences, and then we'll see him, obviously, at air. I mean, air's first jump meeting of the autumn will be Charlie Hall Chase Day. What is that? It's a couple of weeks on Saturday. So 31st of October, so he's had a good time round here at Perth, but as I say, he's also won 3 times at Ayr. He's won over 2 miles, he's won over 2.5 as well, and you would imagine he'll have been schooled pretty well for this chase debut, Follow Charlie. And if he can take to fences the way that he's enjoyed his hurdling, then he'll be a sight to sore eyes from the front. And there's a good chase jockey in Ryan Manny on board as well. That's Follow Charlie. At the head of the market, though, is this Caddo Sakri, and likely to be making the running, as you can see at the moment in the inside. Rock DJ is lining up prominently. Follow Charlie's there as well. Old Ned Tanner, and on the outside, Bois Gilbert. From the angle I'm looking at, it could be that today Sean Bowen will be tucking in Caddo Sakri. The one that looks likely to be held up is Birkenstadt. But just going back to old Ned Tanner, a really popular old horse, he's going to be ridden prominently. He's dropped to a favourable mark. He's a favourite in the yard as well. His last success was in March last year, off £9 lower than he races off today. But as Nick Alexander says, he tends to come on for his first run of the season. He did lose his way a little bit last year, hence the reason he got dropped by the handicapper. But there's a few of them look as if they're likely to get on with things here. And Birkenstadt, who we mentioned was the winner by a neck at the Perth Festival over hurdles, he makes his chasing debut, and he's going to be given a patient ride here by Kevin Brogan. Penultimate race then of the afternoon as we go back up to Martin.
7: Thanks, Gordy. Last race over obstacles. When was the last time a handicap chase was divided? Walking in, they're off. over 2.5 miles for the second division of the Racing TV Home of Live Racing Handicap Chase. Ned Tanner is the leader on the approach to the first, with Bois Guilbert racing out wide. Rock DJ followed Charlie. Cado Sacre in behind. Rock DJ jumped into the lead at the first as Ned Tanner was rather ponderous, but on the level. The nose-banded runner regains the initiative. Barkenstarp is dropped out last of all, and his stable companion Cado Sacre now settles one from the back, with Cossack Chach starting to motor through the field, racing very keenly. May well have pulled his way into the lead at the second. Cossack Chach does touch down in front of Rock DJ, Ned Tanner, Bois Guilbert on the outside, then follow Charlie, Cado Sacre, and finally Barkenstarp. Leader going clear, Cossack Chach. Followed Charlie, very awkward at the third fence, back in the field. So running through the 2 mile start on their way to the fourth. It's the keen going Cossack Chach and Derek Fox out 4 or 5 lengths clear of Ned Tanner, Rock DJ, Bois Guilbert the outside, then follow Charlie, Cado Sacre, and finally Barkenstarp. That's the order as they come away from that fence, which Bois Guilbert was rather slow at. Cossack Chach now the best part of 8 lengths clear on the approach to the home straight, with Ned Tanner and Rock DJ disputing second. Couple of lengths in front of follow Charlie, Bois Guilbert, Cado Sacre. Barkenstarp jumped off last, remains there, and Cossack Chach's advantage now into double figures, racing away from the open ditch and the home straight. So heading on to fence number 6, it's Cossack Chach under Derek Fox, coming over the 6th fence, jumped it well, about 10 lengths clear of Ned Tanner on the outside of Rock DJ, then follows Bois Guilbert, follow Charlie, Cado Sacre, as they take what will be the last in the circuit's time. Barkenstarp has yet to pass a rival as they race up to pass the enclosures, with the field just closing ranks a fraction behind Cossack Chach, whose advantage is down to only 5 lengths at the water. Ned Tanner will take it second, Rock DJ in third, then Bois Guilbert, Cado Sacre jump past, follow Charlie. Barkenstarp remains the back marker. One circuit under their belts as they go through halfway in the Racing TV Home of Live Racing Handicap Chase towards fence number 9. Cossack Chach has been reeled in by Ned Tanner, Rock DJ up the inside, then Bois Guilbert, Cado Sacre out wide, and then follow Charlie, and Barkenstarp, who was awkward at the 9th fence, remains the back marker. We're about to head right-handed, race into the back straight. Cossack Chach, about 4 lengths clear of Ned Tanner on the outside of Rock DJ, Bois Guilbert a length behind them, with Cade Sacre following, and then follow Charlie, and finally Barkenstarp at the ditch, which is fence number 10. Cossack Chach hit that one. So did Cado Sacre back in the field. So they're running on towards 5 out. Fence number 11, Cossack Chach from Ned Tanner, Rock DJ, Cado Sacre creeping closer, jumping 5 out in 4th place on the outside of follow Charlie. Barkenstarp has moved off the back as Bois Guilbert drops away out of contention. They're running towards 4 out. Cossack Chach, who pulled his way to the front at the 2nd fence, is showing in front of Ned Tanner, Rock DJ, Cado Sacre, follow Charlie and Barkenstarp, and they've dropped Bois Guilbert, jumping 4 out. Cossack Chach the leader. Cado Sacre made a terrible mistake, sent the birch flying in all directions as Cossack Chach leads them into the home straight. Ned Tanner's on his quarters. Break of 2.5 lengths to Rock DJ, a length to the patiently ridden Barkenstarp, who's getting closer. They're a few lengths on from Cado Sacre. Follow Charlie's pulling up, and Bois Guilbert is tailed off, and Barkenstarp made a dreadful mistake at the last of the ditches. They're running towards 2 from home. Cossack Chach being challenged by Ned Tanner on the outside. Despite that blunder, Barkenstarp is keeping on back in third. Then follows Rock DJ
8: DJ, who's on the retreat, and then Cato Sacre. Lead changed hands, two out. Ned Tanner heading Cossack Chak, who's immediately no more to give, and Barkenstarp has jumped past Ned Tanner himself at the last, with now Sean Bowen getting an answer from Cato Sacre as he goes off in pursuit of his stablemate Barkenstarp. There's three lengths between them with 75 yards to go, but Barkenstarp and Kevin Brogan will go on to score. Barkenstarp beats Cato Sacre. Ned Tanner ran third. Cossack Chach ran out of steam in the home straight, as did Rock DJ, who was the last to finish. Bois Guilbert was pulled up.
9: So here's another one that's not had much luck. Swift Elm in five for Dalton Smith. Six from 24 in A8. And Vadimac Arbach, I can't believe this is such a big price. But then the win-to-run ratio is not the best. Here we go. Oh, someone's got their finger caught in the traps. That's never a winner. Just waiting for the three dog to go in. Oh, and they're all coming out again. What did I miss? What did I miss? Is someone going the wrong trap? Maybe. Maybe someone's got in the wrong trap or something. They've all had to come out the traps again, so they'll all be checked over by the vet, hopefully. They'll be on their way out. Oh, yes. Yeah, someone's got... Never mind. We'll get that sorted. It seems as though Attitude... Well spotted. Oh, no, it's not Attitude. Who is it? Two's Attitude's there. It's four. Swift Udell. Well spotted, that person. We'll wait until the new jacket is brought out. It shouldn't be a long delay. Then we've got to go to Toaster for a 4:28.

0: certain Platinum Prince, the next two to go in. Here's Inspector, followed by Connie Moon. Here's Fresh Fade.
1: Carers.

0: out of the boxes we go, and it's a good start by the three, Krogir Lessie. One on the inside, LMJ Lass, has now sort of moved to the outside, as it were. It's one, then comes 3-6-2. They go down the back straight, and LMJ Lass is a big leader here over Ballymacar back. Then comes 3-2-5, and I hope the four's okay. They go down the back straight, home straight, coming with one and with a massive lead here. That is LMJ Lass is going to win this very easily. One beats six and three.
1: Play me followed by King of War, Yachtsman, and Darvel also come forward. In Darvel completes the lineup. So we're ready, and they're off and racing. They jump away then. Connie Moon a little bit slowly out of the gates. This is the Bet365 handicap over the 1 mile trip. A bit keen early. Daisy Roots is up there with the pace. So too is King of War with the cheek pieces. And now Fresh Fade coming through as well, together with Yachtsman. So settling down, King of War, Yachtsman, the two leaders. Over on the far side running rail, that's Norfolk Blue showing up well as well. Just in behind these leading three, who are each making their own little route down the hill. We've got fourth place for Fresh Fade, then Dark Rosa, Inspector, nice and close to the lead. Daisy Roots, never been far away. Gone Rogue will make the turn in about mid-division. Left-handed they go now. South Kensington's up on the outside. Darvel is in touch with those. Reader is hemmed in towards the inside running rail, right next to Gone Rogue. Platinum Prince well back beforehand, but he's being ridden along, a bit detached. So too Play Me and Connie Moon, as they all congregate up this near side running rail. Up front, King of War together with Yachtsman, two of them in cheek pieces. Dark Rosa in the red colours. Reader is trying to come from off the pace as well. Here's Darvel with his run too. Gone Rogue is going beautifully in behind them. Can he get a run? Will he find when he's asked? As they now race down towards the final furlong. Up front, Reader comes through. Platinum Prince, the old boy on the outside,

3-1 the field still. Oxford Circus at 3-1, 100-30 Battle Standard, 11-2 Pride Eye, 7-1 Jude, 15-2 Mainora, 8-1 Desiderata, and 11-1 in Bigger Bar. First couple are moved in. Bridgeford Rambler and Pride Eye. Now they're working on Desiderata. Desiderata moving in. About halfway into stall number 13.

Desdorata's in now. Coming forward to Philly, Yoko. Battle standard now is a little bit edgy at the pace. Blind hold on now for Stalls entry for battle standard. Now he's moved in all right. The grey regair. Now moving up the colour change, Neffing Queen. Starshot, stall 8. Liberty Bird and Maynora the next two. I think we're down to the final three now. Jude moving up. She goes in. So two to load. Here comes Louis. And they're returning to action today, Forever My Girl. That is the two that we wait on.

0: Morris in. Here comes Louis, stall number six.
1: Lay back, it's all been done before. And if you could only let it be.
0: Afternoon, Callum. Afternoon, everybody. I'll come along to Subtle. Forever My Girl moving in to complete the line. For the opener, they're set and they're off. Away racing over a mile for the free bets on at theraces.com apprentice handicap stakes, and plenty up there early on. Just perhaps on the inside, Bridgefoot Rambler showing with the lead, but Maynora's right there, and so too in the pink is Liberty Bird. Regair isn't too far behind Black and Green with the pink cap, and then came Yoko and Starshot and Desiderata wider out in the two shades of green to the inside, black and red stripes for Pride Eye. Battle Standard is just worst in midfield. Brown Silks on the inside is Jude. Here comes Louis more towards the rear of the field together with Forever My Girl. Oxford Circus not going overly well into that far bend, is currently second to last. The colour change, Neffin Queen is the back marker in those maroon and white colours. Harry Vigers on board. Regair will lead them out of the far side turn then by a length over the blue and white stripes, racing in second of Maynora. Desiderata deeper out under Zoe Lewis. Between them is Yoko and Alexandra Egan. Now the length away then to Bridgefoot Rambler under Jack Nichols, followed then by Liberty Bird and Pride Eye, then Battle Standard, who's trying to edge into it. Top of the home straight then, and it's Regair leading the way here by a length and a half to Maynora in second. Then came Yoko, those maroon and grey silks. Bridgefoot Rambler over toward the far side. Battle Standard racing a shade awkwardly, but coming into it. Then Liberty Bird and Jude racing now down inside the final furlong and a half. Regair wandering about over toward the far side. Battle Standard having a good look at the enclosures. They head inside the last. It's Battle Standard, despite racing quite awkwardly, quite green under Jack Cullen, is breezing clear in the closing stages. And a well-stretched out field behind, Battle Standard goes on to win. Battle Standard, he's down near the line, beating Regair. Yoko in third, and Liberty Bird, the never nearer Oxford Circus, and Jude.
2: Then we got 4-1 from 7-2, Trap 5, Airfield Thunder. This one was a winner last time in A7 company. Led it to first bend and drew clear to win, going away by 6.5 lengths from Honey Pound Rose. Clock to 29.49 on that occasion, but it has taken a big step up in grade today into A4 company, Airfield Thunder. 4-1 from 7-2, though, to follow up that recent win in A7 company. And then 5-1, then Trap 6, Riverdale Bell for Miss Rita Cregan. Pitched by Malachi, who also won last time in E6 company, and in 29.42 calculated. And it's 5-1 outsider of the six runners as they are about to come out onto the track proper there at Limerick. Lodgeva, just edging favouritism here at the moment. It's got a good record so far on the track. 2 wins from 4 starts. Lodgeva, second run in this A4 grade today. It's 1-1 in the trap, though. So 5-2 to keep that 100% record intact here to make it 2-2 in the trap today. 5-2 favored. 11-4 trap 3. Up its inside, Tiermana Sky, 3 wins from 16 in the grade as they come out onto the track proper. 3 from 16 in the grade, 2-9 in the trap, and is 11-4 Tiermana Sky. Also, trap 2.

0: two, but one gets the early lead. Passing Cade, leading him out here from four, and then six out wide of that, and then we got 2, 5, and 3, but it's one, passing Cade. A length and a half clear from LaJava and the six, Riverdale Bell. It's one from 4, 6, 5 is running on Airfield Thunder into the straight. It's one, passing Cade. Not for passing today. Four is trying hard, but one just holds on from 4, 6 back in third. Went close in the
1: one at Stratford off 77 is now off a mark of 90. Been in good form, but the mark is beginning to rise. Uncle Remus, not the New Zealand version, has run well at Utoxeter, winning and then making the frame off 89. Has placed in the past off 96, so 89 is still very workable. Diamond Days pulled up last time at Taunton. Had been trying fences over that. A bit of a recovery mission as they bet 3-1 the field. Western Soldier, main plus here is the yards in really good form, that of Seamus Mullins. Has won off 89 in the past. Not a complete outsider. For old time's sake, representing Neil Mulholland, hasn't shown much in handicaps since moving there from Maiden Hurdles. But Harry Cobden is here. McManus Hoops, bit of money. Castle Quarter, representing Neil as well. Second at Worcester last time off a mark of 82. Has generally been regressive. Pops up every now and again. Was rated higher on the level for Mick Appleby. Hasn't really translated that over to the hurdles. So runners about to come out then for this 4:39. Runners filing out onto the racecourse, led out by Uncle Remus with Castle Quarter and also Diamond Days. Runners starting point midway up the home straight, 9 flights of hurdles. Sam Avis has the flag raised to the sky, so they will take a turn and walk steadily towards that second pole. Once they've reached that, then once the first of them come in, they're just a little bit keen here. So runners moving forward. And they're off for this tigerbet.co.uk extra place races handicap hurdle. For old time's sake, on the stand side in the noseband, the green and gold McManus Hoops is one of their first to show with Diamond Days as they pop over the first. Also in that front wave is Castle Quarter in the beige. The pink jacket over on the far side, Uncle Remus, as for old time's sake, is just restrained, having raced keenly. Market leader Chief Sunday was just nudged along there, or one of the market leaders. Three from the back as early on Brave Gin and last of all Western Soldier. So a pretty good pace early on. It's being set on the inside by Uncle Remus from Castle Quarter and Diamond Days, who's posted 3 wide. The maroon jacket on the inside is Cawthorn Banker, who races just ahead at this stage of Lord of the Glance, who is in 5th. For old time's sake, has just been restrained back through the field in 6th place ahead of Chief Sunday in the red, and the last two, Brave Jen, and last of all is Western Soldier as they reach flight number 2. Led towards it by Uncle Remus, Castle Quarter and Diamond Days. They are the first trio to rise at the second. Cawthorn Banker is a slightly awkward leap by Lord of the Glance. Wider out for old time's sake at this stage, ahead of Chief Sunday and still towards the rear, both Western Soldier and Brave Jen. So making their journey towards the third. Uncle Remus, pink jacket on the inside of Castle Quarter, and Diamond Days in white and blue are the first three to take that obstacle. A better leap that time by Lord of the Glance is on the outside of Cawthorn Banker, and then for old time's sake, who continues to race quite freely in midfield. Behind those, Chief Sunday in red and white. On the inside, the multicoloured hoops of Brave Jen. And last of all at this stage is Western Soldier. Out in the lead, it's Uncle Remus, who's led them through the first circuit with Castle Quarter. Diamond Days, 3 wide, has just dropped back to the next wave, made up of Lord of the Glance and Cawthorn Banker. 2 lengths back to For Old Time's Sake, just ahead of Western Soldier. Still at the back as well is Chief Sunday at this stage, in company as well with Brave Jen. So Uncle Remus leads them towards the halfway stage, pops over in the lead with Castle Quarter, Diamond Days, and then Lord of the Glance. Cawthorn Banker with Chief Sunday just beginning to take slightly closer order on the inside of For Old Time's Sake. Then Western Soldier, another one who's improving as the field just concertina. Brave Jen, despite being one of the back markers, only about 5 lengths off the lead. As once again, Chief Sunday has raced a bit lethargically. Red and white colours, he's just nudged along by Sam Twiston Davis as they climb the hill with a circuit to race. Uncle Remus out in the lead. Castle Quarter, Diamond Days. Still a wide trip For Old Time's Sake, who's on the outside of Lord of the Glance and Cawthorn Banker. Then behind these, Western Soldier from Chief Sunday and Brave Jen, another just nudged along towards the back of the field. Uncle Remus turns into the back straight, beginning to try and string them out here. Castle Quarter in second. Diamond Days has been ridden, joined by Lord of the Glance, who's just nostrilling through to share third place with Cawthorn Banker. A couple of

0: links then back to For Old Time's Sake, who's on the outside of the improving Western Soldier as they take the first in the back. Last over it, just about last, was Chief Sunday, who's made hard work of it For Old Time's Sake, also being ridden along. So Uncle Remus, midway down the back straight, Castle Quarter poised on the outside, then Diamond Days. For Old Time's Sake has rallied well for pressure up on the outside in the green and gold Hoops colours. Then behind these, Lord of the Glance from Western Soldier, Cawthorn Banker is being pushed along. So out in the lead, it's still Uncle Remus in company with Castle Quarter. Diamond Days, For Old Time's Sake, on the outside, shares fourth place with Lord of the Glance, who snuggled through on the inside. Then Western Soldier and Cawthorn Banker, and they've now dropped the others, including Chief Sunday, who's four lengths off the back end, and Brave Jen has lost touch. It's Uncle Remus on the home turn with Castle Quarter, Diamond Days, and Lord of the Glance. These four are beginning to surge away now, and Uncle Remus continues to keep up the gallop in second, Castle Quarter, then Lord of the Glance and Diamond Days, two from the finish, and it's Uncle Remus who has the lead. Not many have got in this from behind. Castle Quarter's always been in the firing line. Western Soldier is one that's trying to stay on as Uncle Remus wanders around at the last, but has a three-length lead. Castle Quarter, then Lord of the Glance, Diamond Days, and Western Soldier, and it's Uncle Remus who's been up the front every step of the way for Brendan Powell, and is very willing out in the lead. In second place, Lord of the Glance disputing that position with Castle Quarter, but Uncle Remus remains bang in form here, makes every yard. Uncle Remus beat Lord of the Glance. In third place then was Castle Quarter from Diamond Days, Western Soldier, and they were clear of the others.
1: Wins of 11 in a bumper. Brian Hughes and Patrick Neville have already had a winner here this afternoon, and they do well here at Perth with their runner, so let's say don't discount it, but likely to leave that debut run behind Cockle Bay Wharf. Number four is Velvet Outlaw. Just heard Ollie Murphy talking up the chances of this gelding. Cost $145,000 at the May sales earlier this year at Doncaster. Fell on the sole point to point when having every chance at the last as well. That was in an open maiden across an island over 3 miles on soft ground in April. So Dam, an unraced half sister to a familiar 4 mile winner, Guts for Garters. I remember Guts for Garters stayed all day and won over 4 miles. So pedigree suggests that in time Velvet Outlaw will be a staying chaser. So the only other one we haven't seen is number two, Saint De Gimmicks, for Lucinda Russell and Michael Scudamore. They've already had a winner here this afternoon as well. Jack Power is on board, a horse who finished second in a point-to-point back in May, only beaten a couple of lengths. That was a 3 mile point-to-point as well. He's a half brother to a French 2 mile five chase winner, and he cost €170,000 at Tattersall's sales in May of this year. Fell on the other point-to-point as well. Nice pedigree, just a four-year-old, number two, Saint Gimmicks. All four horses then in the paddock ahead of the bumper.
2: Yeah, and a couple of nice types as well. There is Lucinda Russell getting a bit of footage, I'm sure, for the team. And this is the market. Odds on, 10 to 11, and odds on for a four-timer for Ollie Murphy. Still game at 11 to 4. And then you've got Lucinda Russell's horse in there at 3 to 1. And Cockle Bay Wharf, the outsider, at 16 to 1. We're just, as all the viewers, looking at those pictures coming from the paddock. Anything really catch your eye there, Darrell?
3: Yeah, I actually thought this horse here going down the post. I take a look at his, obviously, realistically, he disappointed. He flattened to Siva turning in for home the last time at Perth there. He was ridden mid division, came into the race, and he just flattened. He didn't quite see it out that time, so maybe that was his first run. Lack of experience, maybe first day at school. I would imagine he will come on plenty for the run. I did like Dan Skelton's horse, mind. Still game walking around the paddock. I thought he looked a really nice looking type walking around the paddock, nice and relaxed for his first day at school. And this horse here didn't look to be as big or as scopey as maybe Saint De Gimmicks or Still Game, but again, he still looks a handy enough type of horse. And you hear what Ollie had to say about him. They're going to be riding him, dropping him in, got a bit of speed, and that's the way he was ridden in his point to point. He was dropped in, came wide from the last turn, and it was challenging when came down at the last. But I liked Dan Skelton's horse walking around the parade ring, and I thought he looked like an

0: a nice type and a bit of nice size to him, and he looks a little bit green going down to post. I'd imagine his first day as well, that he's going to learn plenty from today's race.
1: Well supported for his first day by his owners as well, the Jolly Boys outing, that they're in their red and white scarf, so hopefully he'll run well. I mean, you look at the other three and you've got something to go on with Still Game. He's obviously, you know, purchases a three-year-old stores, €45,000, so we'll see what sort of a journey they can go on. And you're kind of always hoping with these connections and, you know, smaller teams and setups that they'll have a good run.
0: Yeah, look at it again. He's by Crystal Ocean, Merry Hearted, the Dam, and like you say, you got to start somewhere. And these guys, the Jolly Boys, they're all out there. They seem to, by the look of it, they seem to be having a good day, win, lose or draw, and it's nice. Look at this, is what the dream is all about. You go, you buy a horse from the sales, and you know, this is the dream, isn't it? This is what people, and especially there's more and more people getting into syndicates now, and this is what we want to see. And it'd be great, it'd be fascinating if this horse does go on and potentially be a superstar. It wouldn't be great to see, this is their first day at school and this is where he came from.
1: This is always the hope, isn't it, when you get involved in racing. 10 to 11 the favourite, and that is Velvet Outlaw just to the left. Sean Bowen on board looking for a treble, and of course Ollie Murphy looking for that four timer. Gordon, can they do it?
2: Yeah, well, it's always been a fairly strong favourite, this, when I got here earlier today, Rachel. 11-8, Velvet Outlaw, and there's now odds on at 10-11. Down there at the start with that red hood on, that's Jason Callaghan, one of the starters today, along with Ryan Colley. That hood will be coming off shortly. I was just doing my calculations there. So far for Ollie, it's been a treble today. It's been a 80-91 treble, and if this Velvet Outlaw wins at the current price at 10-11, that 80-91 treble will become 170-1 four timer. So all in all, a good day here, and that would mean it would be a treble for Sean Bowen, who is on board. You can see it's very much an autumn outlook here at Perth. All the leaves have gone now. We do race here occasionally in October, but not every year, and I think the word on the street is that they're going to leave a slot open for a meeting about this time next year. It's not in the calendar, but they're available to have an extra meeting like today if they need to, due to conditions, if we have another very warm summer and a bit of a drought in the south. So, but you can see all the leaves are changing colour around here. Quite a picturesque setting in the grounds of Scone Palace Park. Yeah, Velvet Outlaw cost $145,000, as I mentioned, at the Doncaster sales. Guts for Garth is a 4 mile winner, so wherever Velvet Outlaw goes, one day it'll be a staying chaser, you would imagine. Departed when having every chance at the last in that open point to point in Maiden back in April. So with any sort of luck, even with clearing the last and not winning, he would surely have been in the shake-up. Here he is making his rules debut here, and he is quite a nice type there, isn't he, with Sean Bone under him, or on top of him even. Sandek Gimmicks for Lucinda Russell and Michael Scudamore, plenty of potential, but a horse apparently they're not going to rush. Anyway, it's the final race of the year, we think, at Perth with Martin.
3: I'd be pretty certain of that, Gordy. Coming in, Cockle Bay Wharf leading them in. They're off. For the concluding bumper, the Racing TV Open National Hunt Flat Race, over 2 miles, Cockle Bay Wharf leads them away from the start, with Still Game settling a couple of lengths behind in second. The well-supported Sander Gemix runs third. Market leader Velvet Outlaw dropped out last of the quartet. They won't be breaking any land speed records here. The pace is steady, to put it mildly. Cockle Bay Wharf responsible for it, under Brian Hughes, who's already shown that the clock in his head is working to good effect this afternoon. Cockle Bay Wharf leads by just over 3 lengths turning in. Still Game and Harry Skelton looking for his 100th winner of the season, tracking the leader. And then in his slipstream is Sander Gemix and Jack Power, and Velvet Outlaw under Sean Bowen looking to complete the Murphy four-timer, observes from the rear. So working their way up the home straight, sticking to the outside. Cockle Bay Wharf, Still Game, Sander Gemix, Velvet Outlaw, as they run towards the end of the first five furlongs. Cockle Bay Wharf is tracked by Still Game, who's just pulled out of the leader's slipstream to his inside. And then follows Sander Gemix, and on his quarters, Velvet Outlaw is bringing up the rear. They've covered almost three quarters of a mile, and they have one full circuit in front of them. Cockle Bay Wharf, the leader, heading into the turn. Track just over a length away by Still Game. Leader awkward round the bend, but Brian Hughes has got him around it okay. Still Game in second, Sander Gemix in third, and Sean Bowen biding his time on Velvet Outlaw, who might have won his only start between the flags in Ireland, but for coming down at the final fence. So it's Cockle Bay Wharf who leads them towards the back straight. No change in the order. Still Game tracks the leader, with Sander Gemix under restraint in third, and Velvet Outlaw content to lob along at the back of the field. There's about five lengths between the quartet as they work their way steadily down the back straight. Heading through halfway, Cockle Bay Wharf, well past halfway now. Cockle Bay Wharf from Still Game, Sander Gemix, Velvet Outlaw, still no change in the order as they approach the final six furlongs. And Cockle Bay Wharf leads Still Game by a couple of lengths. Sander Gemix just over a length off the Skelton runner. Velvet Outlaw still last of the quartet. They've gone a circuit and they're working their way towards the turn for home. Cockle Bay Wharf with five furlongs to go. From Still Game, Sander Gemix and Velvet Outlaw as they prepare to head right-handed out of the back. Cockle Bay Wharf, Still Game, Sander Gemix closer around the outside of Still Game. Velvet Outlaw, last of the quartet, who are covered by little more than two lengths. They're inside the last half mile and racing off the home turn. So heading towards the final three furlongs, Cockle Bay Wharf in the centre with the noseband, with Sander Gemix being produced on the stand side as the pace lifts. Still Game in red and white being chased along, and Velvet Outlaw is on the left of the field as they run down towards the final quarter of a mile. Protagonist wide apart. Velvet Outlaw almost brushed the hurdle wings. He went past it, but in company with Still Game, Velvet Outlaw has moved to the front on the inside of Still Game. They're outpacing the other two. Still Game with Harry Skelton, and on the far side, Velvet Outlaw and Sean Bowen. It's Still Game who's got a narrow lead into the final 75 yards and almost running out of racing room. Velvet Outlaw, Still Game, provides Harry Skelton with his century winner.
4: Now together with Noble Guest. They're both in. Next, Son of Dolly. Burning Hot and about half a dozen others still to load up. Alice, the next one to stride forward. Music and song together with the organizer. The organizer in the black and orange. Music and song in the blue and white. Next, Mokata. Blue collar lads about to go in with Dakota Power. That's it. And they're off and racing Extraordinary start from Rockmaster, who absolutely pinged the lids. Tremendous start from him. Joined now by Rainbow Sign, who is forged on as well. Up with the pace, who is Alice, and so too Dakota Power. These the leading four as they settle on in the early stages, with Blue Collar Lad tracking them, going well in fifth place. The organizers up on the wide outside with Nutcracker racing in mid-division ahead of Burning Hot, and next to Burning Hot is Ballon d'Or. Out slightly wider, Noble Guest comes next with three behind. One of those is Mokata, who's struggling. Music and Song is also towards the rear end of the field, and then last

0: is Son of Dolly. They make their way then down the hill once again, approaching the three pole. Rainbow Sign with the advantage. Who is Alice coming over towards the near side rail? Between the two of them, scrubbed along then is Rockmaster, having been handy throughout. Blue Collar Lad's got a chance. Nutcracker trying to stay on. The Organizer's next to Dakota Power, and they're the next two. And then there's a gap to Burning Hot. Uphill, final furlong and a half. The leader, Rainbow Sign, with Blue Collar Lad coming at him. On the rail, who is Alice? Nutcracker's in behind those. Rockmaster, the Organizer from the back. Noble Guest is finishing off, but not well enough. Rainbow Sign trying to see it out. Rainbow Sign, as tough as you like. Rainbow Sign beats Blue Collar Lad. Who is Alice next? And then the Organizer.
1: This handicapper hasn't relented too much. It's gone down a pound in the weight, so the horse, he's still got potential, I thought. Definitely on the all-weather tracks as well. What the bats most interested me here was the unexposed Nursia. Ran really well at Beverly just over 3 weeks ago. And he's won his only previous outing on the all-weather. There he is in shot. Gelded Son of Harry Angel. Thought he could go well here today off this kind of mark in the high 70s. Well, it's about to load. 3-1 Jungle Ruler. Magic Trip 100-30. Peel Park 9-2. Nursia now 9-1 along with Island Bear. And it's 11-1 in Bigger Bar. First couple are in, Nursia and Island Bear. Moving up now is Magic Trip. Jungle Ruler's going to be next in. Hadda's also getting behind Ragas.

0: red light speed, our mystic moment, and diligent res dev. Diligent res dev into stall number 2. Peel park into 11. Couple to load, Elie Drew and Rajiko. Thanks, Cullen. Ready to go. And they're off, racing away over a mile for the free race replays on attheraces.com. Handicap stakes, and well away from that wide draw, Peel Park, who was drawn deepest of all, crosses over to lead at the end of the opening furlong by a clear length and a half margin. Jungle Ruler battling away there for second place later with Mystic Moment. These two having a bit of contact through the end of the second furlong. Close up is Elie Drew towards the inside in fourth. Then Light Speed, black with the yellow stars, one place better than Diligent Res Dev in the red and black. Further back to Magic Trip in the yellow and mauve silks. And then Ragas, who's racing alongside Island Bear. Nursey is towards the rear of the field, and Rajiko in the orange under Hector Crouch is just about last of all. About to go through halfway then. And it's Peel Park, who did well from the start, still leading by about three parts of a length over the filly Mystic Moment in second. Jungle Ruler's back in third. In fourth is Light Speed. In fifth is Elie Drew. In sixth place then is Magic Trip. Diligent Res Dev and Ragas, the next ones, ahead of Island Bear, Rajiko and Nursia, the back two. Into the home straight then, Peel Park had a bid to make all the running, led them inside the final three, being pressed by the nose banded Mystic Moment in second, then Light Speed. Coming into it near side is Magic Trip in those light blue and mauve silks and the yellow and light mauve as they head now down towards the final furlong and a half, and Magic Trip through to the inside now of Peel Park. Nursia out wider then, Diligent Res Dev and Island Bear followed by Ragas. So head inside the last, and Magic Trip is getting away, and in some style near to the line. Magic Trip's going to win well under PJ McDonald. Magic Trip the winner. Peel Park in second, Ragas in third, then Island Bear and Nursia.
1: 6, 8, 2, 9.

0: was a beaten favourite last year after a very good run on Gorham Park when he went to Ferry House. He didn't look like he stayed on that occasion. Unfortunately, he doesn't look like he's really a sprinter on days either, but he is relatively light to race guy. He's down to market 62, £13 lower than his opening rating, so he might just find his level back up and trip here today after running last time over 6 furlongs. What you see is what you get almost, and I, you know, been burned by him before, but he's at some stage he's going to click one would think, but he tends to travel well and not find a lot for pressure.
1: We've already seen Unique Journey win a race on today's card in back-to-back years. Could the same happen here in the last round with number 7, Lingshore, who's coming into it on the back of a good run here last time?
0: And ran a cracker behind Blue Blue Moon, who was not again for passing on that occasion. This seems to be his time of the year when he comes good, and he's back here with a leading chance. And as you mentioned, Gary, bidding to win the race for the second year in succession. He's half the price he was last year, 14-1. Now he won off 28-1 last year.
1: Yes, he is a player here, I think, no question. Jack Cleary is on board today. 2 down Apache Outlaw. Well treated on his old form, Fran, but we've been saying that for a while, I think, haven't we?
0: You have indeed, and I think stepping back up and triple suit him, but I was very surprised he made favourites last week in that 5 furlong handicap at Nace. He's back up to 7 today, and he did run well both at the Listowel Festival, Galway Festival, and Chester in between that. But just a question when he get it to go and win, but trip will definitely suit better than what he contended, competed in over 5 furlongs last week.
1: Okay, number 20, I think, is the next one. 20 is She's on the Ball, who's been in great form of late. Runner-up Listowel last time.
0: Yeah, good effort after winning at Cork. Travelled very well to win at Cork, and indeed hung across left rail, the stanza rail, then really rallied to win by half a length, and again produced a good performance at Listowel. Only a £3 higher mark at the back of that, should see more improvement on it to come here today. Is quite unexposed. It's a 3-year-old down the bottom of the way. It has to be a big player. Wayne Lorden back on board.
2: And showing a good level of form, very consistent filly. She's on the ball and she's the favourite at 9-2. Bala Lucrative at 5-1, and Ekin San 7-1 next in. Patchy Outlaw 9-1. Mickey the Steel 11-1. And then bigger prices, pretty much everything else in this field for the Feel the Rush with onebet.ie handicap. And a very open race. Another tricky handicap for the guys' track side. Let's head back and see if they can solve this one.
1: Yes, thanks, Rachel. She's on the Ball is favourite, and you can fully see why, having put together a couple of really good efforts on her last couple of starts with the win at Cork, beating Cisterna. That's topical form. Cisterna winning the other day, and then just touched off by Platina Bianco down at Listowel. We can have a look at that Listowel race now, in actual fact, and as we join them, She's on the Ball is a long way back, Fran. Platina Bianco had a great draw on the day. It was one of, I think, 4, if not 5 for the owner, Breen White, in the field, and was the one of his that had the best draw and was able to take full advantage, but I think She's on the Ball ran a cracker in the feet.
0: She did, Gary. Look where she started, slowly away out of gates, found herself well back in the wash, and the winner on the front end off that sharp end just kept rolling and extending for Rob Wearty to gain a success. But as the ground and the inroads made by the eventual second in the green colours, the dog leg at the furlong pole just beginning to get going, and unfortunately just had too much ground to make up. De Grey just finding a bit more on the outside of Brains, who's finishing off well in the headgear also in the middle, but post has come time for De Grey, and with a cleaner break you'd have to say She's on the Ball, even if she ended up in mid-division, would have got away with it then. She proved a good winner at Cork, travelling well when getting that success 2 starts going down the bottom of the weights here. There should be more improvement to come, and indeed at Cork she looked value for winning margin, idling somewhat once she got to the front before finding more under the standside railing.
1: Second favourite currently is Lala Lucrative, who was on his toes in the parading a little bit earlier on. He's also coming into this on the back of a couple of good efforts in defeat. He was runner-up down at Listowel himself in a race won by Dragon of Malta. It's a bit of a thankless task trying to beat Dragon of Malta at Listowel, Fran, isn't it?
0: It is indeed, yeah. And Lala Lucrative has got more consistent this year than he had been on occasion.

0: When he was good, he could be very good and then throwing a couple of poor runs, but his last six runs have all been up a top drawer for this great of a race, and he's drawn a stall 15. He's definitely going to give it a good go from the front end. Just maybe better going around the bend though, given his style of racing. A different scenario from today. More pace pressure for all he goes at gallop. He'll have a queue of rivals taking him on from a fair bit out. That said though, he brings current form to the table and should be very much, if adapting to the style of racing here to current today in comparison to racing on the front end around sharp tracks, he should be competitive if taken to the different nature of this track here today.
1: Yeah, backing up quickly after that run, Ross coming the other day, but no worries in that score given that he ran back to back in 2 days at Ferry House and Listowel and ran very well on both occasions. Lingshore, last year's winner in the background there, certainly got his chance. Number six just going up is Thurso. I think that might be, sorry, I'm looking at the wrong race there. Give Her Till Christmas, that is. Jack Carney, who rode a winner for Gavin Cromwell earlier on, is in the saddle. Free solo on the far side there, La Tulipe Noir. Again, a bit like some of the earlier races, cases can be made for a lot of these. Any that we've potentially overlooked here, Fran, or not spoken about yet?
0: We spoke about it in the paddock. Dolly Hello, I just think it's interesting. Liked her last year, liked her first run this season. Completely bombed out in late August when last seen, but just has dropped down a fair amount in the ratings relative to her runs. And Billy Lee on board, stall number 17, would definitely come into calculations. Icon Sun, number 17, also Blinkers seemed to really spark him up last time. Colin Keane on board that one. Stable with a winner with Unique Journey, who won the sprint for the second time in succession today. They also have a number of interesting runners at Dundalk tomorrow night, Danny Murphy, but Icon Sun definitely, with the headgear seeming to work last time, has to be a contender.
1: Danny was pretty optimistic about Icon Sun when we spoke to him earlier on, following his win with Unique Journey, but I think he has just been a bit frustrated that Icon Sun hasn't managed to get his head in front before now. Maybe Colin Keane will be able to get him home in front today. We'll see very shortly as John Riggins completes the line.
2: Appears to that off in race 8 of 8. Good start by Apache Outlaw. The Field of Rush with 1x bet handicap over 7 furlongs. It's Apache Outlaw followed by the Grey Smithfield, and between them Venetian Star. 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Close up in the centre is Genuine Jim with Titan Bay and La La Lucrative. 5.5 furlongs to go. Smithfield, Genuine Jim followed by Titan Bay, La La Lucrative. Shuffled back on the far side, Apache Outlaw with Powdered Claim and Venetian Star and Mickey the Steel and Latra Leap Noir. John Riggins and Give It a Lex. Miss Icon Sun has lost ground as they continue their progress towards the halfway stage. Titan Bay and La La Lucrative together, followed by Mickey the Steel and Genuine Jim, pushed along. Then Venetian Star and Powdered Claim and Apache Outlaw and Latcha Leap Noir and Give It a Lex. Miss and John Riggins. Icon Sun, She's on the Ball and Dolly Hello and Free Soul and Goofy Gander. They're followed by Ling Shaw. Further back in the field as they race to the final 2.5 furlongs is Pinar del Rio and Final Boss. Venetian Star comes to join issue with Titan Bay, followed over on the far side by Free Solo, then Icon Sun. After Icon Sun, Apache Outlaw on this side, Mickey the Steel. Widest of all is Give It a Lexmas. Many holding chances. They race to the final furlong. Free Solo, Give It a Lexmas down the stand side. Icon Sun with a bid, followed by Venetian Star, and then Mickey the Steel and Dolly Hello and Titan Bay and Ling Shore. Give It a Lexmas is getting up on the stand side as Jack Carney rides a double. Icon Sun close third. Dolly Hello and Free Solo, that make it the Steel.
1: Excellent day's work for jockey Jack Carney. Rode a 25-1 winner for Gavin Cromwell earlier on even par, and he takes the finale here as Give Her Till Xmas backs up that last time out success at Bailiestown to score here at odds of 11-1. Plenty of them held chances at the furlong pole, but the eventual winner with run down the stand side, or towards the stand side here anyway, Fran, and nicely on top, I think, of the line.
0: Yeah, good performance, Gary. Pfizer's really worked last time getting off to mark on the 14th attempt, but a couple of occasions I thought she was going to win before she duly did last time, but headgear seems to really worked, and she's just come into top form here and has won in a really good manner. Second time with the visor on, finish off after being well wide on the track when we pick it up when the shot changes angle here, but got smooth running down towards the near side and has proved a ready winner at the line, making it 2 from 2 in headgear, and indeed is dead right a shot there at this point in time, stall 22, but seemed to find a good rhythm just outside of one of her market leaders. She's on the ball in the green colours. Pace at the front end, Apache Outlaw broke well out of gates. The far side, he was taken on by the grey Smithfield, went forward on the speed. 3, La La Lucrative, as anticipated, was going to always be in the van. And number 4, Mickey the Steel, tracks him throughout. But the winner has found in the headgear today a nice rhythm tracking Mickey the Steel, and has proved a good winner on this occasion, backing up from that success recently at Ballystown.
1: Yes, plenty to like about that performance from our winner here, and didn't look as though there were too many hard luck stories there either, even though it was a big field and they were well bunched coming on to the two-pole. I can stand just did have to wait for a little bit of daylight there, but I don't know whether I'd want to be suggesting he was in any way unlucky for him, would you?
0: Yeah, look, the winner's won by 2 lengths. He got second near enough on the line to get the better. Dolly Hello, who came out of pack, also near side, blue colours, white spots. We were surmising pre-race that she had upside to her new handicap rating after a light campaign. She's finished off good. Another furlong would surely enhance her chance of getting a victory on the back of this effort, just getting the better and making a steal. But I can't stand, he had plenty of time to get out and find a bit more if you like, but the winner is just too good. He's run a good race again in the headgear for the second time here today. He needs every bit of the blinkers on him, but he did knuckle down to get second with the horse around him, just never really got to sight. The eventual winner, who's powering clear at this stage under Jack Carney, good day at the office for him after that big priced 2-year-old winner early on this afternoon.
1: Yes, and it's a keen exacta in the finale. Jerry beats Son Colin in the last here.
3: Exactly that. And good day, wasn't it, for Jack Carney's? You've been hearing from the boys. A double on the card, and this filly, Giver to Lexmas, wins at 11-1. Ekin San was second at 7-1, and in third place, Dolly Hello at 14s, and Free Solo back in fourth at 33-1.
4: I'm Danny McLaughlin. I'm a horse trainer in the Curragh, 24 years old, which makes me the youngest trainer in Ireland. I started off in Adrian Keatley's. I'd actually left school originally to work for Adrian. And then I was in Dermot Wells for 2 years, working in the yard. There's a lot of work goes into it as well when you take interest. And I can see myself and a lot of the people that work for me. I would know every runner of every yard I was in. And that's just the way I always found myself. And a lot of lads in the yard are like that. So it just feels like a bigger team effort, as I said, you know. When I started, I was in my uncle Paddy's yard. He'd only 7 stables. Started renting this yard in March of last year. It's a fabulous yard, as you've seen this morning. It's everything, the facilities are on the doorstep, and Skybring walkers, turnout paddocks, 50-odd stables we have access to. The Sand Gallop is just literally 100 yards across the road. It's actually 3.8 furlongs round. And then there's a 7 furlong straight on the bottom of it. And then just further up, probably about 500 yards away, there's a good wood chip gallop. Different mornings we'd change. We'd never be on the same gallop 2 days in a row. Kind of tried to train the horses a bit, like myself, change it up every day and keep them moving, keep them thinking, keep them sweet. Stuccadilly has won a listed race and a Group 3, which is the biggest winners to date. They were massive, you know. Scott McCullough, my closest friend and my first friend in racing, I suppose, and he rode the horse in Leopardstown that day. For my first stakes winner to have him on it was huge, I suppose. And like the same with the horse. The horse had been with me since I'd had 3 horses. So Chris had Bold Optimus with me first. and he owned Ducadilly. So he's another one like who's been there since scratch. Like the whole thing about it was literally everyone from day one was there. The horse cost him 12,000, and that's what can happen. And he's a very lucky owner for me. But he took the jump with me from the very start. He seen me when I was riding them all out on my own, mucking them all out on my own. He was calling over to the yard, no walker, no lundering, very little facilities. And he's seen me from there, so it's brilliant. But every winner's huge, and like you've syndicates, and it means the smallest of winners can mean so much for syndicates, because it's just the day out and they're with their best friends, and to win is just a bonus. It gives them that.

0: two who remain on the right-hand side, Painted Wolf, and on the left-hand side, Ballymarine. Atreides in third. Three lengths back to that is Blue with a circuit to travel. Then just 40 who's pushed along. And that arrow just knocked the fizz out of the step of Brave Guest, who's still last. So out in the lead, it's still Painted Wolf and Ballymarine. Atreides drops two lengths off them in third. And four lengths back to that is Blue, just 40 being ridden. And Brave Guest is last of these six runners who move into the back straight in the same formation as a circuit ago, heading towards four from the finish. Painted Wolf on the inside of Ballymarine, Atreides in third. That is Blue a shade closer in fourth place as they take the first down the back. They've now gone away from just 40 and Brave Guest, who's labouring at the back of the field. So staying towards the inside, Painted Wolf, Ballymarine taking the outer route between the pair Atreides, and then nudged along, that is Blue, just ahead of just 40, racing towards the third last. Ballymarine picks up in front. Painted Wolf on the inside, Atreides between the pair. Then that is Blue as they move into the final bend. And it's Ballymarine on the outside who has the advantage as they cut across. Now Painted Wolf has been joined by Atreides. That is Blue's making ground, but he's three wide to do so under Brendan Powell as they spin the final turn. Ballymarine by still a length and a half. Painted Wolf, Atreides, and that is Blue are all lined up to have a crack at the leader as they race towards the second last, but Harry Cobden still sitting quietly out in front. Atreides and that is Blue. Painted Wolf gives way. Ballymarine at the second last pops over with a three-length lead. In second is Atreides. Then that is Blue back in third place and still motionless out in the lead. Ballymarine and Harry Cobden, ears pricked down towards the last, is over two lengths clear. Atreides in second place. Then that is Blue being manoeuvred towards the near side. Ballymarine still the body language, oozing confidence of Harry Cobden, and justifiably so, as Ballymarine's moving away. That is Blue having a battle with Atreides for second, but Ballymarine very much picks where she left off with an impressive return. Ballymarine wins from That is Blue in second, Atreides was third, and Painted Wolf in fourth.
1: Class E is the grade. 1 to 15 as per race card. Odds on favourite is Lasco for Roman Derrière. Lasco, who is unbeaten in seven career starts. Really quite the individual so far. A hat-trick completed at Marseille-Borélie over the summer. 7 from 7. And they're off and racing. Over 2,150 metres, Class E for the fifth race here. And an early skirmish for the advantage. A battle that will be won by Lord de Grange into the first bend. Lama de Corday is settling now in second, followed by Latino Bello to the inside and Louvier with a white jacket, purple sash. Leonard Tago is around the outside. Le Grisby in brown is followed by Lasco, the favourite, number seven. Currently seven from seven. Lasco for Roman Derrière looking to remain unbeaten here. Lasco moving through to press the new leader, Leonardo Tago. So it's 6-7 up top here. From Lord de Grange in third, followed by Louvier and Lovi Codant making headway on the outside. Le Grisby and Lama Corday the next two. They race ahead a little boy in pink and black silks, ahead of Latino Bello to the inside. Red cap of Le Bostonova and Lupiac de Gaudrel green cap are split by the pink jacket of Le Coum de Liton. Lamontagne is third last. Latisse Mills second last, and the overall bat marker extreme right of view is Labrax du Sky. Little Boy is the first one to gallop as they enter the last half mile. and it's the favourite, Lasco, after three consecutive victories at Marseille-Borély, races in the capital, having never tasted defeat. Lasco is in front of Lord de Grange. Around the outside, Le Grisby is building momentum, upsize letter to go. Louvier follows these with Latino Bello towards the outside. Then came Latisse Mille, Lama de Corday, Le Coum de Liton, Le Bostonova, and Lupiac de Godrel. Heading for home, Lasco in front by a length, being tackled by Lovie Cadant, Le Grisby, and thundering home, Latino Bello, Lasco. What has it got left here? Latino Bello is thundering home on the wide outside. Lasco needs the line. Here's Latino Bello looking to spoil the party, but Lasco will just make it 8 from 8. Remains unbeaten.

No claims bonus goes in. 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Honor your dreams. Be an angel. Dream bird Dolly goes in. Bated breeze. Tillsworth on guitar. Favourite Harry Mole still to come into the stalls. The other Harry, Harry Brown, is forward with Faye Faye as well. Might just be these last three now. Here's Harry Brown. Thank you, Hayley. Honor Your Dreams, rearing up in the stalls. Set to go, though. And racing, and the unseating rider there was No Claims Bonus. No Claims Bonus and Kaya Fraser, Park Company, leaving the stalls. Up front, Dreambird Dolly, spurred on by the loose horse, is taking them along. From Bated Breeze in second, Honor Your Dreams is in third, and then Tillsworth on guitar in fourth place. They're followed by Faye Faye in company with Be An Angel, in company then with Harry Mole, and well off the pace is the other Harry, Harry Brown, detached by several lengths. Up front, Dreambird Dolly leads them then through the halfway stage and uphill for home. In second place races Bated Breeze. They're followed by Honor Your Dreams. Then trying to get a run at them is Harry Mole. Faye Faye on the far side trying to come there as well. White face, white sleeves. Faye Faye finishing off pretty well. Up to the line they come now. Stand side, Dreambird Dolly. Faye Faye on the far side. Between the two of them, Bated Breeze. But it's all about Dreambird Dolly. Dreambird Dolly beats Bated Breeze, and Faye Faye with Harry Mole only fourth.

No, 14-1 as well till then. Armadi at 20-1, 28-1 for Noble Archer. Big, big prices, the others, 200-1 Chertsey. The same odds for Wareka Gabriel and Close Circle at 250-1 now. Favoured at 4-9, Grove Street at the post, race number 3. Short enough here, Grove Street. I think that 11-4 probable SP in the race card was a bit optimistic, but I wasn't expecting as short as this. Doesn't appear to be a great deal of support behind King Ida ahead of his debut today. Two-year-old debutant 6 from 32 for the stable this year. Cost plenty, didn't he? 380,000. Might well come on for the run, though. Some big price runners here, notably Chertsey, Close Circle and Wareka Gabriel. They've got no chance according to the betting, but one who might have a squeak, well, it's probably an each way bet to nothing, isn't it, on this forged ahead. It wouldn't have to be a massive amount of ability to hit the frame in this. And probably the 8-1 is a bit of a giveaway, I guess, for those each way players with forged ahead. And the Carl Burke trained two darn hot gelding. He's out of a dam in perfect news. He was a winner over 7 furlongs. And I mentioned the Gosden record with their newcomers 2-year-olds this season, 6 out of 32. Well, Carl Burke's record 2-year-old debutants this year is 20 winners from 71. Grove Street certainly got the four in the book, has a BHA rating already of 89. Runners loading. Forged ahead about to move in now. Till then, Close Circle and Grove Street already in. Armadi about to go up into stall number 5. King Ida coming forward as well.

Baker. Gabriel giving a few issues at the post, briefly got loose and is just been caught again. He's been just a little bit on his toes at the post. Wadeke Gabriel, briefly loose there at the start. Caught a hold of the reins again though now. In goes Noble Archer. Still further issues with Wadeke Gabriel. He's managed to get loose again, but has been caught again. Thanks, Callum. He's managed to get loose twice already. I don't think he looks in a great mood to go in at the moment, really. All the others are waiting. Doesn't look like Wadeke Gabriel's going anywhere near the stalls anytime soon. And they've gone without him. They're off and racing. They jump away over a mile. They have gone without number 10, Wadeke Gabriel, who played up at the start. Through the end of the opening furlong for Get the Inside Track with RaceDayReady.com EBF Maiden. And the dark green silks. Amadi is the first one to show, but quickly joined by Grove Street in Marin.

Green and Pink Silk's the warm order favourite. Till Then is next in third in white and dark green. Then to the inside, Close Circle in the blue and red colours, racing alongside stable companion Chertsey in the Elite Racing Club white and black. Next is the newcomer Forged Ahead in the yellow silks. Further length and a half back to the nose-banded Noble Archer and the PJ McDonald. King Ida is some way back through them in the Godolphin Royal Blue, currently sitting second to last, and Henno is the bat marker under Kieran Schumacher. Racing then towards the top of the home straight, approaching 3 furlongs from the end. They're getting well stretched out. The first three now beginning to get right away. Close House has stopped very quickly. Maybe an issue with him, I think, at the back of the field. He's going to be pulled up. So Amadi's going to lead at the top of the home straight from Grove Street in second, just ahead in behind. And then racing about 2 lengths away to Till Then, who is back in third. And a further 10 lengths away to Noble Archer. King Ida's not making much impression yet. He's trying to stay on now as Grove Street goes for home. Racing down towards the final furlong. Got a couple of lengths ahead. Till Then in second. Amadi is weakening in third. Noble Archer staying on a bit, and so too Chertsey and King Ida. Grove Street ridden out in front. Till Then trying to keep tabs, but won't be landing a serious blow on Grove Street, who has matters in hand on the run toward the line under David Egan. Grove Street is off the mark, beating Till Then in second. Chertsey's got third. Noble Archer was fourth, then Henno and King Ida.

done still 537. And we have got an A2 contest. You can turn me on with just a touch, baby. So let's go for the betting for you then. Southfield Ace, that one available at 4-1. There is then Brosnahyde, that one also available at 4-1. There is then Ashton's Earning, that one at 7-4. Lillian the Devil, that one at 6-1. And then we got Knowles Supreme, that one available at 6-4. So five of them lining up. Knowles Supreme for Jerry Valentine, and has won five of its 17 starts. It has managed to win two of its last three outings, one of them in an A3. Tell you what, it's got a good record actually in A2s. 40% strike rate. Victory came as well. One of the victories came last time, but it's got the better of Lillian Devel. Pretty convincing, I've got to say, by a couple. It did show a bit of early pace, so if it can get away here, and obviously you've got to say it's going to be enhanced his chances here by having nothing actually coming up on its outside, Knowles Supreme. So, big player here, Ashton's Earning, this one that's going to figure fairly prominently here. Yeah, Simon Deacon. Camel's in good form as well. Had a few run well today. Again, another one's been running in some good graded action with the A1s and A2s. The odd sprint race here and there as well. So those two look to be the dominant runners, don't they, in the field. We've then got Lily the Devil, who will split the two fancied runners on the track. Second his last two starts. That is a 5-1 chance to go one better. And two dogs on the inside, not without hope, 5-1 and 6-1, so we're certainly not by any way, shape or form unconsidered outsiders. So set here then at Dunstall. Now running

off we go. Dunstall, Ford, Liddy the Devil missed the break, but Ashton Zerdy was the one who jumped away alertly, flashing early speed. There's plenty of trouble in behind. 4-2 and 1 will get Bodley tangled up, so 3 and 5. They're left to find out the finish. Ashton Zerdy from Noel Sabree. Noel Sabree's got a length and a half to find. Switches now to the inside and take another cut of the leader.

0: She's the tall one at second last. Runs sweetly the final one. Runs sweetly, moves in. Ready. Away, yeah, and running. Good even start. Speed today in the center from Zippy Doo-Dah-Day. Also, Party Queen protects the rail, and Emer's right there in the thick of it, too. Runs sweetly, goes a little wide in the early fray, and she's the tall one, has a little bit of pace to chase. So they go at it at a good clip, and the long shot, Zippy Doo-Dah-Day, spearheads the field and leads by one. Runs sweetly's deep on the track, and Emer continues to save a lot of ground in that third-place position. A gap of two back to Party Queen, who travels all by herself in fourth, and still last of all, she's the tall one. So Run Sweetly can wait no more and catapults her speed to the top as they go down the backstretch run. Zippy Doo-Dah-Day needs to do better in that second place position as Emer to take that position away. Party Queen is wide and out of trouble in fourth, and she's the tall one, continues to enjoy a very good trip, but is only five lengths down from the speed. Four furlongs out, Run Sweetly controls the clock, leads by two. Emer right there, shadowing his speed throughout. Zippy Doo-Dah-Day tries to re-rally in third. Party Queen's off the fence in fourth, and she's the tall one, has asked for a bit more and is ready to pick off into that third place position. But they still got to catch Run Sweetly, who has slipped away to a three-length lead without being asked. Emer has all of her chips in the pot. She's the tall one and gathers momentum. Zippy Doo-Dah-Day tries to battle back. As they turn to the top of the stretch, it's all Run Sweetly at the 3/16 pole with a four-length lead. Emer is giving game chase. She's the tall ones late on the scene, and Zippy Doo-Dah-Day holding fourth, and inside the final furlong, Run Sweetly is still nicely clear. Emer's a clear-cut second. She's the tall one trying to move into that position for a race for place photo, but it's all Run Sweetly. Run Sweetly has won it. Getting up for second, she's the tall one over Emer, Zippy Doo-Dah-Day, and Party Queen was the last one home.
1: Maybe I would go ahead and take that one as a given since she has proven herself able to handle it in here. Currently 6-5, but we'll see these two bounce around a little bit. Ultimately, does look like the number two horse is going to end up sticking around as the favorite, though, with the 1-5 price. And now if you're picking these two apart as far as what they've been doing since their last outings, the number eight set the stage. We last saw on the 24th over at Delaware, and she just has a modest sort of 3-furlong maintenance work in the morning that goes back to October 6th. And it's an, as we mentioned, with the experience that Pretty Violent has, 3 starts underneath of her, it looks like she's been maybe putting in some longer, steadier type of works in the morning as well. So I do like that about her. She could have a little bit more base as far as the experience and going a route of ground, but we'll see when it gets out to the track for this set of 2-year-olds here. We'll see what these pairs think as we have 5 minutes to go, getting the call for riders up, and we'll be off for the start of our middle pick four. Good luck.

wire finish. Scratch 134, 5679. Pick 3, pick 4, wagering 1 mile, second finish line. Off turf.

Ismael Molina is pretty violent. 2 minutes.

set the stage. Pretty Violet in. At 1-9. Going in at 2 is Set the Stage. 1 mile, second wire finish. Off with Pretty Violent. Getting the first call out of there, and so Pretty Violent, a narrow lead, set the

0: stage is right there as they move through the chute and to the main portion of the track in their 1 mile journey. The outside set the stage, drifting a bit wide and eager to go on, and Pretty Violent is on the inside. So Pretty Violent, very close to the inside, set the stage well removed from the rail under a bit of a rating hold as they journey now with about 5.5 furlongs left to run in their one turn mile. So as expected, with a couple of the field, a very slow opening quarter, very pokey indeed, 27 4/5 of a second. And so Pretty Violent, Michael Sanchez, skimming that rail, still continuing outside Julio Hernandez, and set the stage to half length behind a Pretty Violent who edges into the far turn, nursed on a narrow lead, with Set the Stage now just ahead behind through a 53 4/2 mile. Midpoint on the turn, Pretty Violent has the rail, Set the Stage yet to be set down on the outside, and Set the Stage now has to kick a bit and does so, opens a half length on Pretty Violent out of the inside as they turn in for the long run home and the mile journey, a quarter of a mile left to go. Set the stage, confident ride, a little peek back by Julio Hernandez from Pretty Violent, who's driven on the inside, and they move now to the ad hoc eighth pole with Set the Stage in front by two. Pretty Violent ridden along for more on the inside, a 16th of a mile left to go. Set the Stage, Pretty Violent giving her all on the inside and trying to come back in the late stages of the game. It's going to be a photo finish. It's going to be Set the Stage and Pretty Violent right together in the line.
1: Just a couple of days ago, Aurora's double six and now Coiled. I think we're down to the final two now. Yes, while I'm about to go up now. So he's in, last one about to come forward. Barry the Worm slides into stall number three. Ready? And they're off. Racing away, this time 7 furlongs for the follow at the races on X Handicap Stakes, Division 1 of this race. Time bar, the Plenty of Sheepskin about the face, one of the first ones to show, but quickly picked off by LDR, those green yellow colours going forward and racing on the outside of the field. Maury, the best turned out beforehand, has managed to get by them to lead. So Maury went on under Georgia Derby from LDR and Time Bar, and with those, yes, Walim Togo Command on the outside completes out the leading five. Gold Jacket to the inside is Barry the Worm, just ahead of Midnight Stream, and then Coiled, who's racing alongside Abel Astra. My Mate Beatty further behind with Little Beck Annie. Second to last is Maricel, and on that one's inside is Aurora's double six. Racing inside the final three then, blue and yellow Maury, leading just ahead of LDR and the Grey Turbo Command. Light Blue Sleeves and Cap, yes, well into the inside is Time Bar. Then came Barry the Worm, and Midnight Stream is placed just in behind the principals as they race down to towards the final quarter of a mile. Maury just in front. Toward the right-hand side, Barry the Worm. Time Bar is battling away. Abel Astra now looking to stay on. Midnight Stream now coming into it towards the stand side, ridden up to challenge as they head down towards the final furlong. Midnight Stream into the lead now from Abel Astra far side, then Barry the Worm. Little Beck Annie's running on well from off the gallop. It's Midnight Stream, the one to Jack Nichols by length. Little Beck Annie is getting closer as the line looms. It's Midnight Stream holding on. From Little Beck Annie in second, in third was Abel Astra, then Barry the Worm.
2: First, number one, Midnight Stream. Second, number four. Third, number five. And the fourth place horse, number three. The provisional result of the Apollo at the races on X Handicap Stakes Division 1. First, number one, Midnight Stream. Second, number four, Little Beck Annie. Third, number five, Abel Astra. And the fourth place course, number three, Barry the Worm.

0: horses on the track for today's first race. Race one, 7 minutes away. Today's first, start of the early pick five. Race one. At a mile and a quarter.
1: You and I.
0: In 6 minutes.

Where's your boom? To the outside. All set. And they're off at Belmont Park. Mr. RT gets the first call from the rail, and Mr. RT with a neck in front. To the outside is Go Dharma, three wide now, chasing them. It's In Front Runner. That's the top trio early. Uncle Barry's going to be well settled off of them in fourth. Then at the rail, that's Private Flight and the early trailer. Where's your boom? They work to the backstretch in the opener. Mr. RT, Christopher Elliott with a neck advantage. Three wide in that group and holding second. That's In Front Runner. A tight hold here on the long shot in Go Dharma. Ricardo Santana Jr., they're holding that second spot now as they reclaim it. And moving up a little spot, that's Private Flight, who's taken fourth, ground saving towards the inside. Uncle Barry, second to last for Cesar Gonzalez. And where's your boom? At the back end of the field, 25.29. For that opening quarter mile, they continue to work up the backstretch, and Mr. RT. No easy leads, though. Pressure to the outside, Go Dharma. Then three wide still in front. Runners been wide throughout. Private Flight, Kendrick Carmouche, been saving all the ground, is in fourth, is watching that top trio. Where's your boom? Is asked to do more by Sammy Marin now, is now out of last and starts to run after the leaders. The trailer, Uncle Barry. Mr. RT's in front. Go Dharma now losing ground in front runner. Private Flight gliding towards the inside is right in behind the leaders now. Where's your boom's going to take the overland route, is now four wide as they're ready to pounce on these leaders. The leader is Mr. RT. Mr. RT has put away Go Dharma for now. In front runners back for more. Where's your boom? Took the wide run, and that was the run so far, is now getting off the rail. That's Private Flight to chase. Says, where's your boom? Reaches the top of the stretch. Where's your boom? With a quarter mile left to go, is trying to get away. Private Flight worked that trip off the rail to get to the outside, is motoring now, coming after the leader. It's Where's Your Boom and Private Flight between these two as they approach a final furlong. Private Flight to the outside. Where's Your Boom to the inside. In front runners back to third. Private Flight is pushed on by. Private Flight will win it. Where's Your Boom second, then In Front Runner and Go Dharma.

hooligan, the great Oscar. Eyes on the ground. Street party is second last. Chowser makes up the five.

speed from La Hooligan. Eyes on the ground. The Great Oscar also hit the ground running. Street Party comes away a very wide fourth. And Chowser, the long shot, lopes along at the back of the pack. So La Hooligan, benefiting from post one, shows the way, but it's only a neck at best. The Great Oscar right there in second in a paceless affair. Eyes on the ground travels in that third place position. Chowser's eager to go on the far outside. And up the fence is Street Party. They're in program order with 5.5 furlongs to go. La Hooligan's on top of the group, but the posse's closing in this slow-paced event. And the Great Oscar is right there raising the stakes in that second place position. Eyes on the ground in that middle division in that third place spot, but under a loose rein. And Chowser's deep on the track on both turns. And Street Party has to close from last, but only three lengths would cover the lot. Down to the 3.5 furlong pole they go. La Hooligan calls the shots. The Great Oscar right there applying the heat. Eyes on the ground gets shaken upon, not responding as of yet. Chowser outrunning those odds. And Street Party rides that rail in the third with 5/16 to go. La Hooligan with speed on display, trying to stick and stay. Street Party in the orange cap is coming alive, and the Great Oscar goes wide. Heads turn for home. La Hooligan's been this longtime leader. Lead is a length and a quarter. Street Party is fully stretched, but La Hooligan is just playing coy with the opposition and kicks past the final furlong with an unassailable lead. Street Party holding second. Great Oscar moves into third. And then you have Chowser for the balance. La Hooligan at 2-5 has won it. Street Party was second. The Great Oscar third. And Chowser was fourth.

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The winning jockey, Paco Lopez. The winner was bred in Kentucky by Hermitage Farm. Top of the race, 138.4.

exact to 350. 50 cent trifecta, $6.05. $1 superfecta, $28.40. Dollar double, $3. Up next will be a review of our scratches and changes today.

0: your TV monitors, you can follow along. Here are the scratches and changes on the balance of the program. Race 3 is next in 24 minutes. Scratch number 8, Ardenwood. The 8 is out of race 3. In the 4th race, we see a jockey change on 2 Authentic Gal. Make the jockey Jose Vargas. Jose Vargas picks up the mount on the 2 in race 4. Race number 5 is off the turf. Scratch the 2, CC Girl. Take out number 4, Shine On Moon. There's a jockey change at number 6, Forest Acclamation. Make the jockey T'Shawn Hazelwood. T'Shawn Hazelwood rides 6 in race 5. Scratch number 8, Naughty Favors. Jockey change on 10, Nikki Jolene. Make the jockey Jose Batista. Jose Batista rides 10, race 5. Scratch the 11, expecting a winner. And scratch number 12, Racy Ruby. In the 6th race, overweight on number 2, Soundbite. Add 2 pounds to the jockey weight. Then scratch number 3, Smile Mon. And there's an overweight on number 5, Sir George. Add 2 pounds to the jockey weight. Race 7 is off the turf. Note the distance change to 1 mile. Scratch number 3, Drop Shot. Jockey change on 4, Lucky Dragon. Make the jockey Edgar Villasmil. Edgar Villasmil rides 4, race 7. Jockey change 5, Capitaine. Make the jockey Jose Batista. Jose Batista rides 5 in race 7. Then scratch number 7, Epico. And scratch number 9, Enzo. 8th and final race, scratch number 3, Taprixie. And a jockey change on 5, Dissolute. Make the jockey Furley Infante. Furley Infante rides the 5, Dissolute, in the 8th race here today.
1: On the chase from 4th and Beach Cowboy, Silver Bullet 20 and Win No Joke is at the back, 6 lengths from the duel up ahead. And on the inside, Sheriff Ronnie, now maybe a half a head in front from Mr. Squeaky Wheels. Fine Faith is in 3rd. Back in the Woods, still there in 4th on the inside. And then it's Beach Cowboy next, and Silver Bullet 20 and Win No Joke. Tight bunch, 5 lengths first to last, 3 ace from home. Mr. Squeaky Wheels on the outside of Sheriff Ronnie. Fine Faith back at them while 3 wide of the track. Then it's back in the woods, down toward the inside. Win No Joke in between horses at Beach Cowboy and Silver Bullet 20. They're at the top of the stretch, and they make the turn in. Mr. Squeaky Wheels ahead in front from Sheriff Ronnie. On the inside, back in the woods, is asked to fire on from 3rd. Then Fine Faith and Win No Joke for a long left to go. Mr. Squeaky Wheels! Mr. Squeaky Wheels gets away. Mr. Squeaky Wheels by a length and a half. The battle's on for 2nd with Back in the Woods and Sheriff Ronnie, and Win No Joke is in 4th. Mr. Squeaky Wheels got it. 2nd Back in the Woods and Sheriff Ronnie, then Win No Joke 4th.

0: or a Jew, those two in. How distillate. Pink socks, my prerogative. Thanks, Callum. Ready to go. And they're off. Racing away is Division 2. The follow-up, the races on X Handicap Stakes over the 7 furlongs. Megaphone was well away. Heads over toward the running rail. Light blue colours to lead up early on. Gloriola and Men of Honour for company. Close up behind him, Edigal's Gift towards the inside in the diamonds. Another bit wider out, Red, White and Blue for Pink Socks, and then Origu and Sunbelievable. Mickey Mongoose back through them in the blue and the yellow. Distillate has a couple of horses behind. My Prerogative is currently second to last, and Based is the back marker, racing towards a half a mile from the finish. Megaphone to the inside of Gloriola are the leading pair. Close up behind, Edigal's Gift and Men of Honour, who's racing quite keenly. Then Pink Socks and Aura Jew from Sunbelievable, and Mickey Mongoose and Distillate and My Prerogative and Based. They're about to level towards home inside the final three. Megaphone joining issue with Gloriola. These two still disputing. Men of Honour close up and travelling all right at this stage. Maroon and White Check. Aura Jew also goes pretty well behind them. She'll be looking for that way through. Far side, Sunbelievable, looking to move up into it. Mickey Mongoose and staying on near side, Distillate. On they go towards the final furlong then. Men of Honour just in front from Megaphone. Far side, Sunbelievable. Near side, the mare, Distillate, picking up well. Racing towards the final half. Distillate has now moved through with Sunbelievable. Then Based from well off the gallop. Men of Honour weakens. It's Distillate now challenged hard by Based and Sunbelievable. Distillate in front from the never nearer Based. And then it's Unbelievable, Mickey Mongoose and Men of Honour.
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2: he? First and number 8 for Distillate. Second and number 3. Third number 2. And the fourth placed horse, number 6.

behind horses in fifth position. Acerbic goes sixth up on the outside. Global Equity, seventh down toward the inside. Motivated by Grace is eighth, running just better than 10 lengths off the lead. Gap of three more to Dagny Taggart, who is next to last. And Flash Lady trails 22.48 seconds the time for the opening quarter. Made Up Stories with a 3.5 length lead around the far turn. Swift Speed, Hormesis, Epic Spender to the far outside, was wide on the turn, lost a couple of lengths. Lexi's Epic Ride slips lanes to the inside, and then Motivated by Grace swings out to the grandstand side, still nearly 10 from the front, though. Made Up Stories, 3-length lead. Hormesis giving chase from the outside. Swift Speed is in between that pair, coming by the eighth pole. Made Up Stories, Hormesis running on to catch her from the outside. Hormesis, Made Up Stories, Swift Speed between that pair. Hormesis past the 16th pole, strikes the lead a length and a half. Hormesis, Brian Hernandez Jr. to win it. Swift Speed second, Made Up Stories third, and Global Equity fourth.

It's the victory from off the pace. She broke sharp, but then emerging from that pack down the backstretch away from the starting gate was the five horse Made Up Stories, who made the lead, got a bit of a breather in that second quarter, but she starts to tire in the final eighth of a mile here to end up finishing third, but hitting her best stride late, Hormesis at 7.

horses on the track here for today's second race. Race two, 5 minutes away. Started the early pick four. Scratch the one. Race two in 5 minutes.

0: You do prefer, is it really the glass drop that most piqued your interest?
1: Yeah, and I mean, last time out, he was involved in a pace that completely and totally fell apart. The time before that, he was very much with the racetrack. He was with the bias, but I still thought he ran well enough to be competitive, especially against these, and I think he's a horse that's had excuses. April 23rd, I thought he ran reasonably well. He's had some excuses, and I just wonder if Tom is sort of running this horse, a five-year-old gelding. Mm-hmm. You know, how often are you going to keep trying to win Nolliners a one when you're simply not good enough?
0: Has been well beaten by some others recently. Dropping class for him today as Richie, 10-pound apprentice, the rider going to be aboard this tepid favorite.
2: Yeah, and he gets a 10-pound break in the weights because it gives owners and trainers an incentive to give a young, inexperienced rider an opportunity, trying to mitigate the edge that older riders are going to have just because of that experience. So this horse gets in with 114. Every other horse in the race is in with 26, except the horse with the other apprentice on Disarmed, who is a 7-pound apprentice. And the way it works is you get a 10-pound allowance till you win 5 races. Then you get a 7-pound allowance till you win 35 more, and then 5 pounds off until the date of your 5th winner. So it's important that once you get your 5th winner, you kind of get off running. You don't want to waste your time as an apprentice, you know, languishing without mounts. And the old timers used to want you to ride 50, 100 races before you finally won 5 because they felt like you were getting experience. I don't know a lot about Jonathan Nolasco. I will say it feels like he's got a familiarity with Private Desire. He galloped off beautifully. He left the pony. He's moving freely. And, you know, for a young rider in this situation, Belmont Park, with the 4th mount of his life, to kind of show that kind of poise, he's got his game face on. I think he's well drawn. And with that break in the weights, I think he's the perfect kind of horse for an apprentice, a 10-pound apprentice. You have to make less decisions. Be a good passenger. You don't have to be as much of a pilot. The 2-horse trust issues really caught my eye, guys. He would get the paddock check mark. We know it's not a beauty contest. You want to see that they can kind of fit on paper as well as how they warm up on the racetrack. And this horse is just outstanding. He is checking the boxes for me under Ray Lou Gutierrez. And the other horse that really caught my eye from Rudy Rodriguez's barn was Kid Billy, who showed better speed last time under Frazu, who's riding this horse back. And he's just looking really, really good. You know, Rudy's barn's been struggling just a touch, but he's too good a horseman for that to last. He will break out at some point.
0: Richie, thank you very much. Private Desire currently 2-1 as we have a pick 4 coming up here as well. We'll talk about it as we get closer, but the next race, race 3, will kick off the pick 6, just shy of $23,000 in that carryover. Was there anything that really piqued your interest in the sequence? Obviously, the first leg going to be quite telling.
1: Well, I think you'll see a bigger multiple of the $23,000 than you might normally, because I think it's manageable for people with a small bankroll. Doesn't mean you're going to hit it. Doesn't mean it's going to play out that way. But smaller tickets are going to single risk tolerance. Bigger tickets will probably have a backup with Sherlock's Jewel. Mm-hmm. The second leg, it's only a 6-horse field. I happen to like Sea Vista, but, you know, there are multiple that can win it. The 5th race has a big favorite in Ancient World. I'm going to try to beat him with He's Got This, but he's clearly an A, and maybe use Ancient World and one other horse. The 6th race, I think, is wide open.
0: Yeah.
1: You could use

0: quite a few in that race. The seventh race, the fifth leg, tuning in is going to take a ton of the play in there. I think Colin
1: Clark approaching the gate for race two.
0: Clearly the backup. Maybe there's somebody else you like.

Stewie, last to load. Stewie, stepping forward. All set. And they're off. Picture this, broke with speed, trust issues, disarmed is in there with burning hunk of love. Disarmed, now with a head advantage, burning hunk of love is in between horses. Here comes trust issues as they're trying to swarm this leader. It was disarmed, but here's private desire, now to take the lead. And private desire has sprinted to the front, is up by now two. Outside is Stewie, who's taken a challenging second. Disarmed is back to third, then trust issues in fourth. Big Hat Willie's chasing in the pink cap, and at the rail there's picture this. And traveling in behind them is Kid Billy. Now the trailer, burning hunk of love. Private Desire is front running 23.12 for the opening quarter mile, has a 6-length cushion, is approaching the top of the stretch. It's Private Desire with a quarter mile left to go, well out into the middle of the racetrack. Disarmed is chasing. Picture this, down towards the inside. Also trying to run on there is Big Hat Willie. From the back, Stewie, trust issues, but still Private Desire keeps on going. Private Desire is approaching the final 16th. Picture this is rallying on. Almost there is Private Desire. Congratulations, Jonathan Nolasco, for that first career victory, and it happened at Belmont Park. Private Desire wins it. Picture this, then a photo for third.

Chapala into it. Three back. Broderick's one from the outside. Grazer is second last. Celestial Moon completes the biggest field of the day. From Catholic Guilt and Into It. They set a very quick pace, and chasing that speed is Broderick in that third place position. Heat Alert and the orange cap is right there too, and so is Lake Chapala. Deep on the track is Celestial Moon. Up the inside, Home Invasion gets some pace to chase. Grazer's in front of two, which is City Panda and Cass Sweet Heist. That's the 10 of them with about six furlongs left to go. Into It's on top of the field and shows the way by a dwindling neck as Broderick is right there trying to take the lead away, and right behind the both of them is Catholic Guilt scraping the paint to that third place position. Lake Chapala is wide and out of trouble in that fourth place position, and only two lengths would cover tip to tail for the first four. There's quite a separation back to Celestial Moon, who's trying to pick up velocity from fifth. Heat Alert tracks in sixth, while Home Invasion and Grazer is also part of that gray congregation. City Panda has one beaten, and Cass Sweet Heist is last of all. They turn again, and Lake Chapala raises the stakes with a three-wide kick. Broderick right there in a feisty mood today as well. Catholic Guilt's in between rivals and trying to hold on to the lead. They approach the quarter pole, and it's Catholic Guilt who tries to slip away, leads by only three-quarters of a length. Broderick is trying to mount a bit in second. Deep on the track, Grazer is closing in along with Celestial Moon as they turn for home, still wide open. And on the outside, Celestial Moon has all kinds of momentum. Home and Faces takes the inside trip. They're stacked right across the course, and it's Celestial Moon who comes away with the lead. Grazer tries to move in the second. Home Invasion has nothing left, but in the concluding stages, the 3-1 favorite Celestial Moon has won it. Grazer was second best, Home Invasion third, and Broderick was fourth.

Trainer Jabba Abdullah, number 2, Lovely Dark Angel. Was Leucothea for Jastar Capital Limited. At the post in those orange colours with the pink epaulettes. Wearing the cheek pieces as well. And the mount of Sean Levy for Richard Hanna, number 1, Leucothea. So runners have arrived at the post. Wadima, number 8, a clear pick of the market at the moment at 6-4. A Lovely Dark Angel at 2-1. Not much in between those top two in the market. Leucothea is 11-4. Bucket Bank at 17-2. And they have it between them, according to the market. There's 28-1 then, bar those four. Bale Mary at 28. Howard Hobbies at 50-1. That was the white and black silks. Black seams, those stars on the sleeves and cap. For Nick Bradley Racing, David Allen for Tim Easterby. Lucky Orla in the dark green and pink at 66-1 for the owner breeders Eco Events Limited. Benoit Delisea for Patrick Owens. Price tag 100-1. Enidale Water at 150-1. At the post for race number

0: successful joint standard set off along the 17th Lovely Dark Angel. Also, having achieved the same rating, champion hostess jockey-elect Jack Callan on board. What a season it's been for young Jack, and for his brother Henry has done well in the amateur ranks. And of course, her father Neil Callan still riding plenty of winners. About to load. Price tag is in, now joined in the stalls by Bale Mary. Wadima. About to go in. So to Ennerdale Water.
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5: Morning all, it is the Tradio Commute right here around Australia. Jordan Canellis with you on a Friday morning. Great to be with you to lead you into your weekend of sporting action and to recap what has happened throughout the course of the week, because there's been plenty happening during the week of sports. We had the finish to the AFL trade periods. We had the start of the Rugby League World Cup last night, which started in phenomenal fashion. And we've got heaps of sport coming up over the weekend, as always. So it's a good time of the week to be a sports fan as we just sort of ramp ourselves into the weekend ahead of us. You can get involved on the program 0433 98 11 16, or you can send us a text message or give us a call. The text number? The phone number's 1300 736 736. I'm getting confused of which number's which. You know the numbers. Give us a call. Send us a text. You know them more than I do. Over the course of the program, we will recap the AFL trade period. We'll do who the big winners were, who the losers were, and who got some value picks in between. So it might not have been a winner, might not have been a loser, but might have just been doing a bit of sort of sneaky work under the radar and maybe got a pick or a pick up, a trade or a free agent that no one's really talking about. If you've got a nomination on that, let us know on the text machine 0433 98 11 16. If you support a team that no one's really talking about after the wrap up of the trade and free agency period, but there's a play that you're pretty happy that your team got, then let me know and I'll read them out here on the Tradio Commute. Brought to you by Bunnings Trade, helping tradies and builders get the job done. We'll also chat about some football because there's been Champions League during the week. The Premier League is back after the international break. Well, it was last week, and so we got the A-League coming up tonight. Starts tonight, the new season of A-League football, which had American sport. The NFL continues on. The baseball is actually on right now. I need to change one of these TVs in the studio to get some baseball on because there's an early game. It's sort of sneaked up on everyone, but the Championship Series in both the American League and National League have been predictably off chops, as it always is at this time of year with baseball, and I've been watching just about every game in the playoffs, and there's heaps more to talk about as well. Let's start off, though, with the Rugby League World Cup. And last night, the opening game of the Rugby League World Cup was Australia and New Zealand. It was at Allianz Stadium in Sydney, and it was the Kangaroos who got the win 24-22, but it wasn't, as you can tell by the scoreline, 24-22, close game, and it was wasn't a comfortable victory at all for Australia. It had to come from behind in the second half. So Australia led at halftime 14-12. New Zealand scored two of the first three tries of the second half, and then it took some phenomenal play, firstly, from Reece Walsh after 68 minutes to beat pretty much three opponents, picked up the ball, it was a sort of loose-ish ball in the midfield area, dummied, he sort of did like a little goose step around two and then just skirted around them and took off and beat three defenders in total, Reece Walsh. It was a phenomenal try from Australia's fullback to get Australia back in the contest. At that point, Australia were 22-14 down, so had a bit of work to do. got them back within 2 points. Didn't get the extra points after the try, but put Australia back in the conversation. And then it was Jack Bostock with his hat trick of tries on his Kangaroos debut. By the way, Jack Bostock, what a way to make your national team debut in the opening game of a World Cup. But the youngster from the Dolphins, 23 years old, scored 3 tries and won the game for Australia at the end in the 75th minute, which was just incredible. And it was a phenomenal way to start this Rugby League World Cup. So Australia 24, New Zealand 22, Australia off to a hot start. And that'll be one of Australia's toughest games of the initial pool stage. And then once we get to the knockouts, of course, it'll be sort of Australia and New Zealand again. England will be amongst the contenders. I'm sure some of the stronger of the Pacific Island nations like Samoa will be there. France, potentially, you don't know. France have had a history in rugby league, more of a rugby union country, but they are in the tournament. So it is Australia's to lose on home soil, but New Zealand certainly gave Australia one heck of a scare last night in Sydney. So opening game of the World Cup, 24-22 Australia. We'll have a listen to the highlights a little later on because SCN are broadcasting the Rugby League World Cup. You can listen to all the Australian and New Zealand games on the airwaves, and then we'll have the finals for you as well on SCN and the SCN app. So it all got underway last night, and there'll be games. It's like a league almost in the sense of how they've scheduled it. It's just weekends only, so midweek no games, but weekends is when they play the World Cup matches. So because it is a kind of smaller World Cup on scale compared to other sports World Cups, I think it's just 10 teams. So there's enough sort of, well, there's as few teams, I suppose, that you can actually space them out to just play on the weekends only, not midweek. Speaking of midweek, Champions League action during the week in the Round Ball Code. There was some Australian influence this week in the UEFA Champions League. Nestori Irinkunda had an assist for Sporting in their 2-0 win against Lens, French team. And Gianni Stensnes for his team Viking in Norway. He's played a couple of times for the Socceroos, hasn't had the longest spell, but he's actually pretty good. I don't know why we haven't picked him more in the national team setup. He has had injuries in the past, but of late he's been fit. Anyway, he scored the opening goal against Bayern Munich in Norway. So they had a 3-3 draw, which is very good for the Norwegian team, who were tipped to be one of the bottom place teams in the standings in the Champions League, but they had a 3-3 draw against Bayern Munich on Wednesday morning, and Gianni Stensnes scored the opening goal. The Aussie, who has played for Wellington Phoenix in the A League before, and then some of the other big results from the weekend over the last from the midweek fixtures over the last couple of days. There was a 4-3 win for Club Brugge over Inter. So Inter Milan got upset. Barcelona had a 4-1 win. Atletico Madrid beat Manchester United 2-0. Arsenal had a 3-0 win over Lille from France. Aston Villa a 6-0 win over Fenerbahce. Liverpool a 6-3 win over LASK Linz from Austria. Real Madrid had a 4-3 win against Roma. Come from behind victory against Roma. They scored 3 goals in the last 10 minutes of the game to go from 3-1 down to 4-3 winners, Real Madrid. And now this morning there is Europa League. There's a whole handful of games on at the moment. Coming up at 6 a.m. though, we've got Benfica against Celtic. So Australia's young defender, Alessandro Ceccati, one of our star young defenders, will be lining up for Benfica against Celtic later on this morning. Hoping that Daniel Arzani gets a go, as well as Ferenc Vardos. His Hungarian team take on Victoria Pleasen from the Czech Republic. And I'm just looking for really the Aussies this morning is pretty much all I'm keen on. And then there's obviously your big teams. AC Milan are up 3-0. Crystal Palace are 2-1 down against Lyon. So that's some of your live scores right now in the Europa League. The A-League commences tonight. The first game of the new season is a Sydney derby tonight at 8 p.m. Australian Eastern Daylight Time. Sydney FC hosting Western Sydney in the first of this weekend's matches. There's Auckland against Melbourne City. So Auckland FC, the reigning champions, against Melbourne City, who are hoping to get back to the top of the league. They had a sort of downish season last season, having won the championship prior to that. But Auckland FC starting on Saturday afternoon. MacArthur hosts Perth Glory in the Saturday twilight slot. And then Central Coast take on Newcastle in the F3 derby on Saturday night. Melbourne Victory start their campaign on Sunday, the standalone game against Wellington Phoenix. Melbourne Victory played in the Asian Champions League during the week, had a 3-0 win in front of about 4,000 people at Amy Park, which was vastly different to the game they'd played a few nights earlier on the Saturday night in the Australia Cup, which was fantastic. I know I'm going back a week here, but just want to highlight again how fantastic that game was. It was awesome. It was great to see football thriving in a way that it hasn't really done in domestic sense for a little while now. But that South Melbourne Victory game was incredible, and I was lucky enough to be there and enjoyed the whole experience sitting in the crowd as a fan. So well done to South Melbourne, and who knows, maybe there's an A-League license. Well, there is an A-League license there to be taken, Western United's old one. Hopefully it's South Melbourne's to take in the future to get them back in the top flight of football where they were so dominant prior to the A-League's commencement. In the NFL today, week 6 gets underway at 11:15 this morning Eastern time. The Seahawks take on the Broncos. Both teams are 3-2. The Broncos 3-2 hasn't felt that impressive so far. I mean, they won the first two games of the season, lost last week against the 49ers. Of the last three games, the only team they've beaten have been the Chargers, which doesn't really stand for much, I guess, because the Chargers are 0-5. I mean, you can only win who you've got in front of you, but the Chargers are one of the worst teams this season. So it's been the last three games for the Broncos was a loss to Washington, the win against the Chargers by one score margin, and then the loss last week to the 49ers by 3 points. I beg your pardon, I'm looking at the Seattle Seahawks. Anyway, I'll talk about the Seattle Seahawks then. They're 3-2 has been okay as well for the reigning Super Bowl champions. That was their fixture I was just reading out. I'm sorry, I was looking at the wrong side of my page. But their 3-2 similarly hasn't been that impressive, I would say, to start the season, having won the Super Bowl last season. This is the Broncos' schedule, or the completed matches so far, their results. They've beaten the Jaguars, the Rams, and the Chargers, who they played last week, losing to the 49ers the week before that. But they have had a slowish start to the season, and I don't know about the Broncos. I mean, they've 3-2 is still, you know, you're ahead of the ledger. You're not chasing the season, but their offense hasn't fired like it has, or like it did last season. They added some pieces to their offense, and they haven't really worked. Jalen Waddle is not really turning up yet, which is also killing my fantasy team because he's in my fantasy. So this is a curious game today because both teams, there's a bit to play for them. There's also a bit of pride to play for both of those teams to just try and make a statement on the season and actually get a meaningful win. So it goes both ways for the Seahawks and the Broncos. And so whoever wins, the Broncos have the home ground advantage. But whoever wins, I think by this time next week, we might be talking of them in slightly higher standards than what I am right now, in this sort of wishy-washy sort of umming and ahhing about both teams. For the rest of the weekend, though, there's another London game. The Jaguars, who had a fantastic win against the Eagles in London last week, take on the Texans now on Monday morning. And then for our window on SEN, if you want to tune in nice and early on Monday morning, the 4 a.m. kickoffs include an AFC North rivalry match between the Ravens and the Browns. You've got the Panthers and Eagles in the 4 a.m. window, which is going to be very curious because the Eagles are 2-3. They won't be with Jalen Hurts, who in the last hour or so has been ruled out of this game with a blood clot. So Eagles down to their second string QB. The Panthers are doing okay. They're 2-2. The Eagles lost to a walk-off field goal last week, and they've had some of their O-line leave for various reasons. Lane Johnson retired. They traded away Cam Jurgens. There's a lot going on. I think Nick Sirianni's on the hot seat at the Philadelphia Eagles. So this is kind of an important game because it's Panthers aren't mugs. They're not the biggest powerhouse in the league, but they're not mugs. And the Eagles, their fans are feeling a bit worried right now. So home ground game, they should get the win, but I think there could be an upset here. If you want to pick an upset through the week, I think the Panthers could cause an upset on the road. So that's all in our 4 a.m. window. There's heaps of other games. I think it's another 8-game window for us on Monday morning with Ben Graham on air. And then you've got, obviously, the Sunday night game is the Cowboys and the Packers. Micah Parsons won't be playing. And the Monday night game, which is Tuesday afternoon for us, is the Commanders against the 49ers. And a look to the baseball postseason. There's a match on right now, middle of the fourth innings. The Tampa Bay Rays lead the Cleveland Guardians 2-1. This is game 3 of the series, tied at 1-1 so far. Let's have a quick look, actually, because Travis Bazzano is who we're following here from an Aussie perspective. No, he hasn't scored, hasn't had a hit yet in this game. Yeah, Travis, if you want to be parochial, I guess, for an American team, it would be the Cleveland Guardians because Travis Bazana is the Aussie on that team. Number one draft pick in the Major League Baseball draft a couple of years ago and has held his spot in the starting team for the Cleveland Guardians this season and is having an impact in the postseason at the moment. So 2-1 is the lead in the game in game three. 1-1 is the series tally right now. This is the first of two games today. The other championship series in the National League, the Dodgers and the Brewers, comes up later on today. And this could be wrapped up. One of the most expensive teams in world sport are the LA Dodgers, who have spent squillions of dollars, millions and millions of dollars in the last sort of three or so years to put this baseball super team together. It's almost like a fantasy team, this LA Dodgers outfit. And they find themselves 3-0 down in a best of seven series to the Milwaukee Brewers. The Brewers have had a better year than the Dodgers by a couple of wins, but they have been the best team in the National League. And if they win today, Milwaukee, it's series over, Milwaukee into the World Series, Dodgers going home. So it's do or die for the LA Dodgers, who are up against it right now in the Major League Baseball postseason. And that is just a few. We'll get to a few other things later on. But for now, anyway, that's your Friday morning scoreboard. Still some NBL to come, bit of AFLW as well. We'll do that over the course of the show. But those are the main events anyway. Here on your Tradio commute on a Friday morning. For Bunnings Trade, helping tradies and builders get the job done. Jordan Canellis with you here right across Australia. And you can listen to Bunnings Tradio right across Australia 24-7. 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We'll come back after this. We'll get to some headlines. We'll do a few other bits and pieces from world sport and we'll recap the trade period as well. 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
5: 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A couple of text messages on 0433 98 1116. Get your text messages in, because in the next segment we're going to do the winners and losers of the AFL trade period. And if you think your team had a value pick, maybe not the overall sort of quote-unquote winner of the trade period, if you believe in winners and losers of a trade period, but maybe something that just flew under the radar from your team, a player, a trade, a free agent that you picked up that you're pretty happy with, actually, that no one's giving enough love to, then give some love to it. And I'll give some love back off the text, 0433 98 1116. As I mentioned earlier, last night we had the opening game of the Rugby League World Cup. It was a 24-22 win for Australia, beating New Zealand in what was a really, really good game. Jack Bostock, on his Australian debut, scored a hat-trick of tries. Reece Walsh scored the try of the night. Phenomenal. Check out the highlight of Reece Walsh's try deep in the second half, because it was incredible what he did. If you didn't watch it, and you want to watch the highlights later, well, I'm going to give you a little teaser anyway, because SEN are calling the Australian and New Zealand games in this Rugby League World Cup, and then the finals, of course, at the back end. And so we had the coverage of the call last night on SEN. Here is how it sounded, Australia and New Zealand in the opening game of the Rugby League World Cup.
17: We are underway. Rugby League World Cup 2026 on Australian soil. Hughes putting it up high into a corner. Trbojevic is under it. Oh, they went high. Ball came out. Flicked it out the back. McLean, the try-scoring freak, got it. High ball. Intercepted. Bostock. Don't get the ankle tap. Bostock takes off. Now McLean comes from the other side of the field. Youngster on youngster. McLean can't get him. Bostock goes the length. Scores the try for Australia, slams the crest on his chest, and that is his first try in the green and gold. 6-4 the scoreline, the Aussies strike back. Here's Asako, he doesn't miss those. 8-4 is the scoreline. Mulitalo is screaming at his teammates on the great effort they did, snuffing out that Aussie attack. Intercept! Trbojevic has done it on the other side of the field. Can he get away from Nikarima? Skips away from Cody. Jerome Hughes gives chase. And it's a mirror image footage of what Jack Bostock has done. Tom Trbojevic slides across and scores the try. He throws the ball into the crowd. They've done it. A second intercept try for the Kangaroos. We're all square here at Allianz Stadium. 8-all. Here's Walsh. Flags go up. The Aussies lead. Do they deserve it? Doesn't matter. They've got it. 10-8 the scoreline. Caelan Ponga into the backfield. 1-on-1 with Reece Walsh. Goes to the outside. Walsh drags him down. What a tackle. Oh, Kevin Walters pulled the right rein. Tedesco who? Reece Lightning with a cover tackle for the ages to Nikarima. Offload Papali'i. Now Caelan got the try. Just as Katoni Staggs is on the sideline to come back on, a try is conceded in his centre spot. Can Bostock fly high? Can Bostock fly high? Of course he can. Yes is the answer. And oh, how cruel for the Kiwis. Taken from them. And the Aussies bounce back. 16-14, kick to come. Caelan Ponga shoots through the middle. Steps him like he wasn't there, Reece Walsh. Oh, dear me. That is one of the most brilliant individual tries you will ever see. And he's done it on the biggest stage. Caelan hits back straight away.
16: He didn't even need his shorts to do it either, did he? He just left it down. It was a full moon here at Allianz Stadium.
17: Here's Bostock. Bostock flicked it to Walsh. Stepped out of one. Here's Reece Walsh. 1-on-1.
16: Oh.
17: Got away from Hughes. Now Tarpany gives chase. He won't get him. Go, Reece, go. Gets over the try line. Scores the try. To the crowd, because they're all in black and white at the southern end of the ground. He scored a miracle try. Now he's got to kick the miracle goal. Reece Walsh is being sick on the field. Latrell Mitchell walks over, taps him on the head. No worries, brother. I'll kick it. Where's Bostock? It was a high ball. Bostock got it. Oh, damn it, Nod. We'll round it up to a million. Jack Bostock has flown through the air again and stolen it. From Jermaine Asako, and Australia take the lead. Hear the roar of the crowd. The green and gold supporters love it. That's going to be it. Siren goes. Have a listen to this crowd. I don't think I've heard anything like this from an Australian supporting crowd in my lifetime.
5: That's how it sounded on SEN last night, the Rugby League World Cup in Sydney. The opening game of the tournament on a Thursday night actually was quite pleasant, having some Thursday night sport to watch. Had that and also the... from a real, real soccer nuffies out there. The Australian Championship got underway last night too. But the Rugby League World Cup was front and centre for most people on a Thursday night. And what a way to get the tournament underway with a big win for Australia to set the tone early on. A couple of other bits and pieces from the sporting world. Starting off with the NBL last night, there was a high-scoring game between the Brisbane Bullets and Southeast Melbourne Phoenix. Have had a couple of high-scoring games already this season. It was a 115-105 win for the Brisbane Bullets. McKinnon with 24 points for the Brisbane Bullets led the way for the home side and got them a victory. Tonight there will be two games tomorrow. So the game tonight is the Tassie Jack Jumpers against the Adelaide 36ers from My State Bank Arena in Hobart. And then tomorrow's doubleheader, the Phoenix go back again. They take on the Cairns Taipans at home, and the Sydney Kings take on the Perth Wildcats at 7:30. So there'll be a twilight start there for the Phoenix and then the night start for the Kings against Perth. And then on Sunday, doubleheader as well, Tassie take on New Zealand. So second game of the weekend for the Jack Jumpers. And then Melbourne United at 5 o'clock take on Illawarra Hawks from John Cain Arena. In the AFLW, if you have a look at the ladder right now in the AFLW and knowing that there's 3 weeks left in the season, there is a phenomenal race on for the finals. You go... well, North Melbourne's on top, which, surprise, surprise, back again at the top. Geelong are seconds, both on 8-1. Melbourne and the Suns round out the top four. Carlton and the Western Bulldogs are level on wins with Melbourne and Gold Coast. All are 7-2. And then you go down to the Swans in 7th, who are 6-3. The Hawks are in 8th on 5-4. And then you've got 5 teams just outside the top eight who are only one win outside the top eight. So you got all the Fremantle, Adelaide, West Coast, Port Adelaide and Richmond are all one win outside the top eight right now in the AFLW competition. So it's the race is on with 3 weeks to go in the home and away season for finals. This week, some of the big matches to look out for. Well, Adelaide are part of that, that chasing pack for the top eight. They take on the top four, Gold Coast. 5th versus 6th, Carlton versus the Western Bulldogs. You've got West Coast as well in the chasing pack, hosting the Cats this weekend on Saturday. Then on Sunday, there's actually not too many finals implicated matches, really. Actually, a lot of the bottom four are playing on Sunday. So Saturday is probably the day that you want to keep an eye on for finals racing teams. You do have a lot of big teams playing on Sunday, though. So North Melbourne will play. They're in first position. You've got the Hawks who are in the top eight, the Swans who are in the top eight as well. But Saturday is your finals race for the AFLW, or finals implicated matches, I suppose, with 3 weeks left in the season. The Shanghai Masters of Tennis is on right now. Unfortunately for Alex de Minaur, he was knocked out yesterday evening to Alexander Zverev. 6-4, 6-4, straight sets win for Alexander Zverev, who moves into the semifinals. He'll take on Alejandro Davidovich Fokina, who beats Arta Zheja yesterday. Zheja retired in the first set, so it was only a 4-1 first set scoreline before the match ended. And Davidovich Fokina got the automatic entrance into the semifinals. Today's quarterfinals, Rafael Hodar takes on Casper Ruud, and Daniel Medvedev takes on Tommy Paul. So de Minaur reached the quarterfinals, and that is it for him in this ATP 1000 tournament. WTA 1000, the Wuhan Masters in the women's. Anne Lee who was the top seed there? Sabalenka, that's right. She knocked out Aryna Sabalenka in the second round, so she continues on. The unseeded American Anne Lee. She takes on Iga Swiatek. Other big names still in the quarterfinal draw. You've got Maria Sakkari's in there, Elena Svitolina, the number 5 seed, and Diana Schneider, the number 11 seed, in the mix as well. We have our cricket to look forward to as well this weekend. On Sunday is the start of the second test, the South African city of Port Elizabeth, which is not called Port Elizabeth anymore. It's called Kibeha. Is going to be the hosting city for the second test. South Africa taking on Australia, which gets underway on Sunday evening. Of course, SEM will have every ball of the coverage live for you for not only the second test, but the third test as well. And the women as well take on New Zealand, Australia versus New Zealand, in a 3-match T20 series, followed by a 3-match ODI series too. So the cricket in full flight in both. Do you reckon there's any changes to the Australian test side? Probably not now after the state of the victory. Winning by 200 runs, 200 plus runs, is always healthy. So Nick Maddison, obviously, after the first innings, was asking the question before the match even started. Then after the first innings, asking even more questions. But I think with his second innings knock, he probably just saved himself. You don't really want to change a winning team. So I don't know if there's going to be any changes to the Australian setup. It's probably going to be much the same. Maddison opening, Renshaw middle order. Don't think I can really foresee much changing, to be honest. I felt like there probably could be, but I don't think they will. Let us know what you think. 0433 98 1116. And, of course, it is a big weekend of racing as well, with the Caulfield Cup and the Everest running at Caulfield and Randwick, respectively, on Saturday. Cosmic Crusader with William Pike fresh off its Turnbull Stakes victory a fortnight ago is the early favourite for the Caulfield Cup, while Saintly Dancer is the tight favourite in 1,000 Guineas for Caulfield's other Group 1 race in Melbourne on Saturday. At Randwick, Kaying Rising enters as the short price favourite for the Everest after breaking track records in Hong Kong for fun. And it's the 150th, is it, Caulfield Cup this week? It's a milestone. We were talking about it yesterday on Whitey's show that I was involved with on in the background staff. But yes, another big weekend of racing, and this is really where the spring racing carnival reaches its own, starts to reach not only the racing fans, but the non-racing fans too, as it just sort of starts to reach a wider audience. All right, with all that being said, we've got a couple of text messages coming in on the trade period. We'll do that on the other side of this. Who are the winners? Who are the losers? Who are the smart acquisitions, the shrewd moves from the trade period? We'll do that next here on your Tradio commute.
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5: This is the Tradio Commute on a Friday morning. Jordan Canellis with you. A couple of text messages first before we get into our trade wrap from the week. Finished on Wednesday. Billy off the text says, Melbourne victory can't beat South Melbourne but destroy a top K-League team in the Asian Champions League. Does that mean South Melbourne are an extremely good team that should be in the A-League, or was victory resting players for ahead of the Asian Champions League game? I wouldn't say South Melbourne are an extremely good team. I think they're definitely a good NPL team that I think if they go into the A-League would thrive in that environment. So Melbourne victory, I think, they did rest a couple of players. They didn't start the game with the Australian Cup final with Denny Genro or Guillermo Mai, who I think will be in their starting 11 for the A-League season. And there was a couple of other players here and there that they had on the bench to start off with. They started the game with Xavier Stella in midfield, who's not starting 11 player for Melbourne Victory. So there was a bit of that for Victory, that they rested some players. But on the South Melbourne thing, South Melbourne have the one thing that South Melbourne have had going their favour and went in their favour for the Australia Cup final was they're off the back of their season, really. Like they've played, I was listening to a podcast during the week, they're playing in six different competitions. Doherty Cup, Australia Cup, NPL, Oceania Pro League, Australian Championship, and now they've got Asian football coming up because the winner of

James Tedesco right now. Tedesco's had his run. That's fine. Had a great stint at fullback in the one jersey, but Reece Walsh's time is now. Why would you hold Reece Walsh back just to play James Tedesco? He is such a good player, Reece Walsh, and proved it last night. So I agree with that. All right, trade period winners and losers. I think the winners are probably easy to pick. I think everyone's kind of, if you were to, off the top of your head, go, who are the teams that won the trade period, who had a good trade period? The Western Bulldogs, clearly. Zach Butters comes in to form one of the best midfields in the competition now with Marcus Bontempelli and Ed Richards. They really needed a key defender, so they bring in Jordan Butts, and then they bring in a couple of depth options as well. There's obviously been the rumours circling around Tim English and him potentially wanting out, which didn't happen in the end. He ended up staying, but they had a ruck option in Hudson O'Keefe for depth. Finn McGuinness, don't know if he'll play every game in the season, but they've now got a tagger that they can use. And they didn't really, I mean, what did they lose going out, the Western Bulldogs? It wasn't a lot. So it's all net gains for the Western Bulldogs through the trade period. They lost no one. So it was four players in, one of the best midfielders in the competition, key defender who they need. I think Western Bulldogs right at the top. Hawthorn, of course, net ins as well. So I always like to think what was the net gain. And so Hawthorn have net gains here with Zach Merritt coming in. Ben King, they bring in as well. Josh Goda for some defensive depth. He won't be in the starting 23, but defensive depth is there. They lose Finn McGuinness. They lose Bodie Ryan, who they actually delisted. They lose Aiden Schubert, who looks a good young player, but when you line up Hawthorn's key forwards together, he was the sixth choice forward behind King, Gunston, Troll, Kalshadia. So I think the move to Gold Coast was actually good for him. Hawks fans would be sad to see him go, but he realistically wasn't going to play for them, and Sam Butler as well. But net gains everywhere for the Hawks. So Ben King, I think, comes in for Troll in the starting 23. Zach Merritt probably takes the spot of someone like a Harry Morrison or something. And so on the balance of those moves in Hawthorn's best team, their gains all around. For Geelong, they were big winners as well, bringing in Toby Green, Rowan Marshall and Jordan Ridley, all of whom are, you know, sort of towards the end of their career, or in the case of Jordan Ridley, have had a lot of injuries. But for Geelong, they lose no one, so they don't give up anything, and they bring in three, or like Jack Burrows was the only player going out, but those three players coming in for Jack Burrows going out are all net gains, and they're all players that will go into their best team. Toby Green becomes a small forward difference maker. Okay, he's not at his best anymore, like he was at his peak at the Giants, but he's still someone who can make a difference in that side and just play his part. Rowan Marshall plays a second ruck option to Mitch Edwards, and then Jordan Ridley is just another cool head in defence that they'll add. They've already got a lot. I don't really know where Jordan Ridley fits into that defence, because they've already got so many good ball users in defence, like Stewart and Zach Guthrie stepped up, and you know, they've got enough talls in defence that they can cover both, you know, the tall options and the third tall options. So Ridley's role is going to be fascinating for me, and they lose Jack Bowes. For Collingwood, they're ins as well. Jesse Hogan, Lachie Neal with the main two, Flynn Riley as well, but Hogan comes in, Lachie Neal comes in. They went old, the Pies, which is curious to me. I think they probably need to go younger, but they've decided to go older. So they've got quite an old forward line. Hogan comes in to be alongside McStay and Membry. Neal comes in, which is going to be, I think that's fine, even though he is at the end of his career, but you bring in Neal to partner the Dacos brothers. Degoe, Ed Allen probably plays more midfield time. It just complements the whole thing perfectly. And they only really lose Scott Pendlebury in the trade and free agency period. So those are the winners. Some of the losers, the Giants probably, because they just are clearing things out. They add no one. They're clearly going for the draft. Probably one of the big losers for me. Sydney didn't bring anyone in, and they lose Blakey, Amati and Cunningham, and maybe Essendon as well. Coleman goes out. Coleman comes in, Bowes comes in, but they lose Merritt and Ridley. So I don't know if it's net gain or net loss there for the Bombers, but you lose some leaders like Merritt and Ridley. And then sneaky winners. West Coast are a sneaky winner, getting Viney and Rivers on the last day. The Rivers one, I know we'd heard of Rivers wanting to go back to the West, but it hadn't really cropped up in this trade period until the very end. So getting him at the end, I think, was a good move. As we've seen off the text, a couple of nominations. Nathan O'Driscoll for the Tigers for a packet of chips will be in our top 10 players. David says Lachie Neal and Jesse Hogan will attract the headlines for Collingwood, but the acquisition of the young Irish star –

0: he's going to be the recruiting guru. I probably should have read that beforehand. I've never heard of Finbar Rorty, but I'll take your word for it, Dave. Those are some of the winners and losers and the sneaky winners from the trade period. 1-300-736-736. Jump on the lines. We are giving away a $50 Bunnings voucher on the other side of this in our tradie trivia. That's next.
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0: We have a $50 Bunnings voucher to give away. Jump on the line, 1300 736 736. Here for Bunnings Trade, helping tradies and builders get the job done. Got a couple of callers on the line, but still a couple of lines free. So jump on, 1300 736 736 for your Tradie Trivia this morning. We start off with Tim in Thomastown. Morning, Tim. How are you?
2: Good, mate. How are you?
0: Very good, thank you. All right, question number one. Who did Australia beat last night in the Rugby League World Cup match?
2: New Zealand.
0: New Zealand is correct. Question number two. Which draft pick did Richmond take from Port Adelaide?
2: Pick five.
0: Five is correct. Question number three. Name one of the two NFL sides playing in this morning's game later today.
2: I'll have to guess that one. We'll go Broncos.
0: Yeah, oh, Broncos would be correct. Broncos are playing the Seahawks. Question number four. Australia's women's cricket team beat which country 3-0 in the T20 series last week, or early this week?
2: Geez, I have to guess this one too. Actually, I think it was Samoa.
0: Samoa in cricket? No, not Samoa. Oh, you can jump back on though, Tim. Paul is with us in Ringwood. You're doing so well, Tim, then you pulled out that one. Paul in Ringwood. Paul, who did the Australian women's cricket team beat in a T20 series earlier this week?
3: Sri Lanka.
0: Not Sri Lanka. We are warmer though, geographically. We're getting closer. Matt in Moorabbin. Matt, do you know who it was?
4: India.
0: Not India. Classic quiz answer. James in Elwood. James, do you know who it is?
5: It was Bangladesh.
0: It was Bangladesh. Bangladesh 3-0 series, Australia beating them. And question number five, who did the Brisbane Bullets beat last night in the NBL?
5: Unfortunately, Phoenix.
0: Yes, Southeast Melbourne Phoenix is correct. James, congratulations. You've won yourself the $50 Bunnings voucher. Well done.
5: Perfect. Thank you.
0: Excellent. Spend it as you please at Bunnings Warehouse anywhere around Australia, but in Melbourne for you, being from Elwood. All right, that is it for your Tradio commute this morning. Bunnings Trade, helping tradies and builders get the job done. Breakfast coming up in your state next, and you can listen nationwide on the SEN app. It's a big weekend of sport coming up. Actually, a little live score update for you. If you're a baseball fan, the Cleveland Guardians have a 3-2 lead. They were down 2-1 earlier. 3-2 lead, bottom of the sixth innings. If you love your baseball, started at 4 a.m. this one for us, so nice and early, so baseball all morning long. But enjoy whatever sport takes your fancy over the weekend, Rugby League World Cup, NFL, baseball, soccer, everything. It's all coming up on SEN. We'll see you next week.
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23: 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Chad was in Wednesday, so it's my turn. 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
26: Signet Power Banks. Good morning, I'm Vanessa Gibson with SEN News. Three teenagers have been taken into custody over a drive-by shooting in Sydney overnight. Police say a house was peppered with bullets. The occupants weren't injured. A car was pulled over a few streets away with two males and a female aged 17 and 18 arrested and a weapon allegedly seized. The AFL is today expected to announce a penalty for the two Carlton players hospitalised after a party on the weekend. It's expected Lockie Cowan will be banned for two games, while Will Haywood is set to escape sanction. Donald Trump has backflipped on a decision to live stream the execution of the Fort Hood gunman in December. Nine reporter Lauren Tomasi says the US president responded to the pushback on the plan.
27: This is the case of an ex-army psychiatrist who killed 13 people on a Texas Army base in 2009. He had been sentenced to death with the firing squad. And the US defense secretary said that would be public today. Donald Trump taking to Truth Social to make this about face.
26: Travellers heading through Sydney Airport today are being warned to prepare for delays as hundreds of security screening staff walk off the job. It'll impact both domestic and international terminals, with the Transport Workers Union announcing two strikes, the first between 6 a.m. and 10 a.m, the second from 5 p.m. to 9 p.m. as they call for better pay and conditions. And a woman from Ballina has won the entire $100 million prize in last night's Powerball. SEN Sport is next.
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26: 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Consider Unisuper's PDS and TMD on its website and your circumstances before making decisions, because they haven't. Jack Bostock has scored a hat-trick on his Kangaroos debut as the Aussies beat New Zealand 24-22 in the Rugby League World Cup opener. But there are some injury concerns, with Mitch Moses leaving the field with a sore calf and Kalyn Ponga for the Kiwis suffering a possible broken arm. While the Jillaroos kick off their campaign tonight against Samoa, go Harvey Norman, Jillaroos.
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2: Lights have blacked out Tarramurra, Bobbinhead Road and Burns Road. Also same story for Raw Square at Albert Road in Strathfield. 21 minutes heading on the M7, M2 merge of Bella Vista all the way through the Lane Cove Tunnel. A little slow for the M4 citybound Eastern Creek to Brabham Drive. 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Sydney traffic to keep you moving on SEN track 1539 AM.
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26: A shower or two for Sydney, the Central Coast and the Illawarra today. To the west, partly cloudy in the Riverina, a possible shower in Canberra. And don't miss Saturday Trackside live from Caulfield for the Caulfield Cup and Everest Day tomorrow afternoon on SEN Track.
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16: Huge Sportsbet Caulfield Cup Day tomorrow. It is going to be absolutely sensational. Weather is going to be beautiful here in Melbourne town. There should be tens of thousands out there at the Heath for what should be a stellar day of racing. We've got the Group 1000 guineas as well. So much to look forward to, and it was set up beautifully off the back of a cracking guineas day last weekend as well. So looking forward to doing a little bit of reflecting on that, and also looking up to Sydney as well, because we've got the Everest and there is a little bit of rain around and the track is a little bit damp. So what does that mean for the champion Ka Ying Rising's chances? We'll talk all about that, obviously, across the next couple of hours. The King Charles has changed a little bit over the last 24 hours because it's lost Pride of Jenny, which is a big influence on the race. Only leaves us with a handful of runners. So a little bit to talk through there, but obviously the focus here in Melbourne is Caulfield Cup Day. So we'd love to hear what your favourite Caulfield Cups have been over the last few years as well. So send us a text 0499 736 736 or give us a call 1300 23 55 48 to get involved at any stage across the next couple of hours right here on RSN, SEN Track and SEN Turf before Gareth Hall takes the reins at 8 o'clock for Giddy Up. Lizzie Jelfs, I say a very good morning to you. Sportsbet Caulfield Cup Day tomorrow. What does that mean to you?
28: Oh, it's such an iconic race, isn't it? Great to be with you, Maddie. 150th edition, so don't forget that as well. It's a milestone in history and a milestone in the club's history as well, with the 150th running of the race. Plenty of amazing winners over the past, 150 years. There's certainly a few that I like in the last 20 years that have been iconic. But the race means, it's one of those races that you have to have. It doesn't matter if you've got the best horse on the day. Everything has to go right. And it's a true staying test over the 2,400 metres. You need to be able to get cover, switch your horse off, present them at the right time. And that's how you win a Caulfield Cup. And often it doesn't go right for a lot of runners. They're caught three wide. They, don't necessarily get the best run in transit, the empty out. They look like they don't stay the 2,400 metres. And it's also a really important eye towards, of course, the Melbourne Cup as well, and knowing what's heading in that direction. So the Caulfield Cup Carnival, as you mentioned, was absolutely fantastic. It was such a wonderful day last week. Caulfield Guineas, 17,000 people on track. So hoping for, you know, even more on Saturday as well. And not forgetting, you know, a nod to Sydney as well. There is a terrific sprint race up there. There is the world's best sprinter going around. They don't quite have the beautiful conditions that we are going to get in Melbourne, which is disappointing. But it adds to a bit of theatre and drama as well, doesn't it?
16: There's no doubt about that. So Calvin McAvoy is going to join us. Obviously, half yours looking to go back-to-back in the Caulfield Cup. He won the Melbourne Cup last year as well. So he'll join us at around 20 to 7 this morning. After 7 o'clock, Kieran Maher got a heap of chances in the Caulfield Cup. And obviously, Tempted's the main hope, looking to knock off Ka Ying Rising in the Everest. And I know you're very keen to have a chat to Joe Pride, who's got Che Wolf taking on Autumn Glow in the King Charles. He probably would have been as disappointed as anyone yesterday hearing the news that Pride of Jenny had come out of the race, because I know he was really looking forward to her at least setting that up and ensuring that there was going to be a real strong tempo, and that would have given him some chance of knocking her off. But unfortunately, she won't be there, Pride of Jenny.
28: Yeah, that is unfortunate, and I think that it does change the complexion completely, as you just mentioned, of the race. It will be interesting to get Joe's thoughts on how that has changed the race for him and what maybe his thoughts are with Chairwolf moving forward, whether they head towards the Cox Plate after Saturday, whether they wait and go towards the Champions Mile. The other really interesting fact I want to talk to Joe Pride about is I want to ask him about why he didn't run in an Everest. He's been very open that he doesn't think that anything can beat Ka Ying Rising, and I'd love to just get his opinion on now with the softer conditions. He's a terrific form judge, and anyone who listens to Joe gets a lot out of what he's able to talk about, especially the form and how his horses are going and horses around him.
16: So, loves a challenge, doesn't
28: he? Yeah, he's very sportsmanlike. A blinker's going on Chairwolf. You just never know. It's a horse race. I mean, look what happened last week, Maddie. Never thought She's an Alibi was going to get beaten by Land Legend, did you?
16: No. At what point in the race did you think she was in trouble?
28: Probably at the before the bend.
16: Yeah.
28: I actually thought she was... She just didn't look like she was travelling as like she normally would. You know, she was started to look as though she was paddling a bit off the bit, and he was really asking her for an effort. Her run was out of this world. Mm. For her to be off the bit from such a long way from home and chase such a hard head like Land Legend, it was an exceptional performance from her.
16: She showed enormous guts, didn't she, in fight. So I think that'll hold her in great stead for the next time she heads out over 2,000 metres. When that is, not sure, probably be the Melbourne Autumn. Potentially maybe an Australian Cup, or they go to there's so many different options, don't they? I've heard it, Peter Moody even suggests they might take it at Queensland. So, she's in for a big next 12 months, but she's got a little bit to work through over the next 3 weeks anyway. Do you hold any reservations around her Golden Eagle quest now off the back of that?
28: I don't ever underestimate Moody, to be honest with you. And obviously Kat Coleman as well, who's been with Pete for a long time. If they want to run her in a Golden Eagle and they feel as though they can freshen her up, I think she's a very, very adaptable horse. Of course, it dents your confidence slightly. I mean, it hasn't been done before, going to the 2000 and then stepping back into a Golden Eagle. But this race hasn't been around for a long time, so... You know, I think that he can rewrite the history books, the short history books that it's been around for.
16: What did you make of the Guineas, Blind Rays, War Woven, both outstanding 3-year-olds? Could you see them both figuring in a Cox Plate?
28: Yeah, absolutely. Yep. If they obviously both head that way, War Woven is just a perfect little racehorse, and Blind Rays was, you know, he just was beaten by a better horse on the day, but War Woven just knows exactly... what his job is. He switches off, he not only is able to sprint, he also gets over a mile, and you would expect with a lightweight on his back, he would have loved the valley, wouldn't he? He would have loved the valley,
16: they
28: would have been really hard to beat. But I mean, still, when you look at, I think we often talk about horses that are going to be hard to beat, you don't even know the barriers. But you don't know the makeup of a race until, you know, those barriers are called. So I think that he is a terrific horse. He's done a super job. And obviously, if he draws well and gets a lovely run in transit, he's going to be right in the finish in a Cox Plate that, as it stands now.
16: I find it really interesting that, obviously, it sounds like they've confirmed that the Cox Plate's the way to go for Blind Rays. Jamie Mellum's been booked. But I heard Bjorn Baker again yesterday, and he's still not 100% with War Woven. So they're just waiting, which... Found a little unusual. Usually it's all guns blazing to the Cox Plate after you win a Guineas like
28: that. Well, it's clearly wasn't the grand final. That's what I got out of it. I interviewed him straight after the race and he said he was non-committal at that moment. But I just thought I had a vibe that he would head towards the Cox Plate because he is a, you know, he loves to run his horses. He's very sportsmanlike. And I just thought that he might be one to, you know, I suppose have his arm twisted. But I think that it sounded to me as though his grand final was the Guineas, and that's where he was, you know, that's where he thought he was going to go. Because straight after he won the Golden Rose, he mentioned Trent and Natalie, and he said, I'm coming for you with this horse in the Caulfield Guineas. Yes. It'll be like a Kiwi invasion. So
3: they were too good.
28: They were way too
16: good. Did you ask him why he doesn't like Melbourne? Well, he's got the even money favourite in Caulfield Guineas and he stays in Sydney.
28: I don't know. Maybe he doesn't like planes or something. I heard there's a strike coming up. So
16: unbelievable.
28: Anytime you don't have to travel, Maddie, I'm sure.
16: Come on, Bjorn. I'm sure they would have put on a show for you. Bloody hell. Speaking of putting on a show, I was expecting us when we walked in this morning, I was expecting a big box of Zach Purton Ka Ying Rising merch to be just waiting for us. Right. I saw Gareth had it on there yesterday. I'm sure he would have helped out all the producers and got a batch of about 10 or so. He wouldn't have just taken a jacket for himself. He had it delivered. I think he got Zach Purton to organise that. So, yeah, it must be in one of the rooms we haven't walked into this morning, Lizzie. Right. I'm still waiting for that jacket.
28: Okay, well, that's a call to action, I suppose. Hopefully Zach's listening, hey?
16: Gareth wouldn't be that selfish, would he? Did he just order one for himself and not for anyone else?
28: Do you order them?
16: Well, I think he gets on quite well with Zach. He's right. Very, very matey with Zach Purton, so... Okay. I think he interviewed him a couple of weeks ago and he said, Zach, can you send me some merch? So, yeah.
28: Right.
16: He likes to keep it to himself, I think. Gareth. Okay. Doesn't share it around the office. But anyway, maybe it is floating around. If you want to get involved this morning, tell us what your favourite Caulfield Cup is from yesteryear. 0499 736 736, or give us a call on 1300 23 55 48. What is your favourite Caulfield Cup, Liz?
28: Oh, my favourite Caulfield Cup would have to be Torquete when he was able... He won the Metropolitan and then he was able to run in the Caulfield Cup and he was in an impossible position, and then all of a sudden Dwayne Dunn was able to open him up at the right time. He came up along the rails and it was, yeah, really, really exciting to be part of that horse's career.
16: There it is.
9: Go fighting back. Torquete coming from a long way back. At Activation out wide. Centre fight in the centre. Aquadamore in front. Torquete gets a late split. Torquete grabs the lead. Torquete wins the Caulfield Cup. Beats Aquadamore and Delta.
16: The dulcet tones of Brian Martin, of course, as well, calling the race. Where were you on that day?
28: I was sat next to David Hayes on that day. Really? Torquete was a import Shadwell horse. He was incredibly challenging horse. He used to have completely his own mind. I remember Dave sent him up to Sydney and said, Lizzie, can you, he's going to run in a Metropolitan and he's really hard work. And we used to have a lead horse that linked up to try and get him to gallop. He never used to stop in the middle of the track. Anyway, for some unknown reason, I got on very well with him and we were able to get him to a Metropolitan. He was a terrific galloper when he wanted to go. Won the Metropolitan, brought him down and had him in the Caulfield Cup. And, you know, when you have a really difficult horse and when you work with horses that are not necessarily the easiest, the wins are way more satisfying. And that's why it was such a special win. And Dwayne Dunn, he just rode him brilliantly. And, yeah, just being part of that really wonderful golden era with David Hayes was really special.
16: What's it like watching a big race sitting next to David Hayes when he's got a major chance? Like, what will it be like tomorrow, do you think, for those in the area when he's watching Ka Ying Rising?
28: He's very superstitious.
16: Is he?
28: Yeah, so we all used to have to, if we'd had a winner earlier on in the day, he'd make us sit in those same positions. He's so superstitious, and he's probably even more so now that he's in Hong Kong.
16: He says you can't move.
28: He's just like, you sit there, Liz, you sit there, you know, Beam, you sit there, Bruno. Like, we'd all have our spots that we'd sit in.
16: The organiser.
28: And then we'd have a laugh about it. He's very lighthearted, yeah. He's very relaxed. I mean, he's had a lot of Group 1 runners, but he's, this horse in particular, he seems just exactly how he would be when he had, you know, great success. He's just very confident in Ka Ying Rising, and you can see that. But geez, yeah, he's very chilled. He makes a joke out of everything. I've seen him a few times not so chilled, but we won't talk about those.
16: I've seen a little bit of that myself. Guys, good morning. Love the program. Best Caulfield Cup for me was the 1997 win from Might and Power. What a champion horse Might and Power was. The late Might and Power. My favourite, it's a little bit more from recent times, and I know this Caulfield Cup...
28: That's because you're a spring chicken.
16: That's somewhat, yeah. I know this Caulfield Cup was impacted by COVID and it didn't have the international influence and probably wasn't as strong as other Caulfield Cups, but I loved Incentivize. Like, I just feel like this was a champion horse that was unbelievable for 6 months that we may not have seen, maybe even the best of, but he did this to the field in 2021.
3: For home, 250 out. Incentivized races clear. 2 lengths in front of Persan. Great House, Nonconformist, Montefilia, followed by Chapada. But Incentivized is coming away. 4 lengths in front. And Incentivized, what a star, won the Caulfield Cup from Nonconformist.
16: Yeah, he was unbelievable. And then he went to a Melbourne Cup and he was favourite. And he was beaten by Very Elegant, of course, who carried top weight that year. But and then we never saw him race again. But he was just an amazing horse. He put himself up there on speed and he just kept going. Like, to come out of Queensland off those dominant wins and win a Maccabi Diva and just keep fending them off and then win a Turnbull. Like, yeah, he was a special horse, Incentivize.
28: And I think also when you look at the Queensland campaigns of a lot of horses, like Without a Fight and Half Yours, it's been really used in more recent times as a springboard for them to compete through this spring carnival. And that's been the testing material. You sort of look back and see which horses are coming through and improving through those winter periods. But yeah, he was the one that really stood out because he came from a small trainer, then was purchased, then went to Moody. And the story, just as you mentioned, with COVID, it probably took a little bit away from it, but it also put a lot of focus because that's all we could do was watch and not necessarily, there wasn't anything else on. So there was no footy. So racing was at centre stage.
16: Yeah. We'll talk a little bit more about the internationals in this year's Caulfield Cup later.
28: Someone's
16: on in
28: agreed
16: the,
28: with you here.
16: In the show, Lizzie. There we go. That's unusual. I'm not used to that on radio. That's a bit of a surprise, nice and early. I backed him to win both cups and they paid out the double before he ran in the Melbourne Cup. Gee, you've done well there. there's no good thing in racing. 0499 736 736 if you'd like to send us a text this morning, get involved. Tell us what your favourite Caulfield Cup is from over the years and also tell us what you think will be winning tomorrow on what is a huge day of racing. It's Sportsbet Caulfield Cup Day. 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
11: St. Ives, Killerton Street and Memorial Avenue. Lights are flashing yellow. Turramurra, they're blacked out for Bobbin Head Road and Burns Road. Abbott's free two-car crash northbound the Horsley Drive, Cow Pasture Road. And watch out for a breakdown in St. Peter's for the M8 to the interchange affecting northbound traffic. Rain, hail or shine, get 25% off tyres at My Car Taran Auto, 5th to 17th October. 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Sydney traffic to keep you moving on SEN track, 15:39 a.m.
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16: Welcome back to Get On Spring. 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You're with Lizzie Jelfs and Matt Nevitt this morning. Couple of texts here, Lizzie. Good morning, guys. Enjoyed the show last week. She's a hustler to win the cup tomorrow. That's from Phil. How's she going this preparation, do you think? She's a hustler for Graeme Begg.
28: Well, I think you've got to look at her. When you look at a Caulfield Cup, it's not necessarily how they're going, their last starts or their, you know, their previous starts. You've got to see them building.
16: Yep.
28: So it's how they hit the Caulfield Cup. So she's definitely improving each run as she comes through the right form reference. And she's clearly, I think, a good top four chance. I think she's one of those horses that will, she's drawn well. She should run up to a peak performance on Saturday. That's what makes the Caulfield Cup so interesting, is trying to find the horse that's hitting that race at the right time. Hasn't necessarily had their grand final, but hitting that race and building, continuing to build the prep.
16: And Anna's beaten the handicapper to an extent that's as well. So 53 kilos for her, that gives her a really good winning chance as well.
28: And has always been her main aim, you know, always been the aim to run her in a Caulfield Cup and a Melbourne Cup.
16: Pretty much for 12 months
28: that's
16: too.
28: That's right.
16: Yeah, so it's been a nice long build-up, which has gone pretty well, pretty much to script, and she's drawn a perfect marble. So I can definitely see why those are batting up for She's a Hustler this weekend. Righto, Lizzie, it was such a hit last week, Pick and Stick. The boys, the Fireball crew, they love tuning in, I believe. I think Kane's now a big racing fan off the back of it, yes.
28: I definitely know you're lying.
16: You've turned him. And I heard Gareth, he wheeled it out again during the week as well. He calls it picking and sticking.
28: Right.
16: But it's Pick and Stick, so let's roll the music. All right. I'm going to hit you with the hard ones first because I know you don't like choosing between two jockeys. Kieran McAvoy, Nash Rawilla.
28: Kieran.
16: Skyhook or Bayvark?
28: Skyhook.
16: Three group ones, Bayvark. Whew.
28: You asked me, I told you.
16: Everest or Caulfield Cup?
28: Everest.
16: Goodness. This is taking a turn. 1,000 guineas or flight stakes?
28: Flight stakes.
16: This Sydney bias has got to stop. Betting on Wednesday or waiting until race day?
28: Waiting until race day.
16: Okay.
28: I'm a pick of the yard
16: you like
28: girl.
16: You like to see the yard. Yeah, that's fair. Half yours, gold trip.
28: Half yours.
16: We do have Calvin.
28: Yeah, we have Calvin Baffler coming up. We've got Kieran Mervet later on. He won't be listening.
16: Enfjar, Wine Dark Sea.
28: Wine Dark Sea.
16: Kaying Rising, Black Caviar.
28: Black Caviar.
16: Simon Marshall, Brent Zarafa.
28: I can't.
16: It's pick and stick.
28: No.
16: It's pick and stick.
28: Well, oh, God, I can't.
16: Come on.
28: Beezy.
16: Oh, poor Simon.
28: Poor Simon.
16: I'll sit next to Simon and get on extra to console
28: Beezy,
16: him today.
28: Beezy was at MC at my wedding. I can't.
16: That's fair. Yeah, as long as you reason it. You've just got to give it one little reason.
28: Yeah. But love them both. That is really mean, Matt Nevitt. I'm doing this next week.
16: You told me off air that you don't care. You're happy to call it as you see
28: you
16: it.
28: You made it personal.
16: That's exactly what it is. 0499 736 736. You can send Lizzie some feedback on Pick and Stick this morning. Looking forward to going and wheeling that one out back again next week. You said you were going to come up with the questions for me this week. So
28: I know.
16: It's your fault. You could have put me under pressure today.
28: Right, okay. I will
16: but
28: definitely
16: if you want it
28: next week.
16: Yeah.
28: Next week, you're pick and stick or picking and sticking.
16: Picking and sticking, according to G Hall, who we love, is coming up at 8 o'clock this morning on Giddy Up. Just a reminder, Calvin McAvoy to join us. Half yours shooting for back-to-back Caulfield Cups. That would be quite the achievement for the McAvoys if they could get half yours to do that. Who's got a new rider? Did you find that interesting that Jamie Mellum decided to jump off half yours, who's, what, a $13 chance, $12 chance with Sportsbet in the Caulfield Cup, and also off Pretty Baby, who's an $8 chance in the 1,000 guineas, to ride essentially Blue Door in the Everest?
28: I did, yes, very much so. I think it's...
16: What does it say?
28: Well, I think it says that she has decided to go with a horse that, even if it runs top three, I think she's, for a jockey, the Everest is great money-spinning race, isn't it? Because with the slot holders and the owners of the horses, there is a deal done with the $20 million, whereas with the jockeys, there's no deal being done. It's a $20 million race. So it's a massive race. It's a big payday if you're able to run, you know, top three, top four. So
16: from a business decision.
28: From a business decision, I think that's why she would have headed that way. But I also think as well, I mean, I know I know a lot of jockeys aren't necessarily loyal, but and a lot of trainers aren't loyal and a lot of owners aren't. But I mean, when you win a Caulfield or Melbourne Cup on a horse, I would just be sticking with it the whole way through. That's how I feel.
16: I totally agree. Yeah, I think the fact that she'd won such big races on that horse, if he was going poorly this preparation.
28: He's a special horse to her career, surely.
16: Yeah.
28: Like he's the horse that has, if I'm, you know, winning a Caulfield or Melbourne Cup. He's a horse that's created history. He's a horse that I've partnered up with and, you know, he's a really special horse. So I'd just be sticking with him the whole time. Maybe that's why I probably wouldn't have been a very good top jockey because I would have been too loyal. But
16: She's not the first jockey to jump off a horse that's had a connection. Like I know Craig Williams, he jumped off Vow and Declare after a period of time after the Melbourne Cup, but that horse had sort of, he wasn't going anywhere near as well 12 months later. Like half yours does appear to be going well enough to win a Caulfield Cup. And I think that's why I'm surprised as well that she made that decision.
28: Yeah.
16: Considering what a great horse he has been and you know what that horse has been able to help her achieve in her career as well. But it is a business. It is a business. And they do have to make decisions which are going to upset some people, aren't they? You're not going to please everyone in this game when you make calls like that, one way or the other. So 1300 23 55 48 if you'd like to give us a call this morning, or you can send us a text on 0499 736
28: 736. The question is, do you think Blue Door's got any chance in the Everest?
16: I think Blue Door has got a fantastic top three chance, yeah. I mean, you're looking at the race going, he either wins or he doesn't handle a wet track. And if he doesn't handle a wet track, well, what can beat him? I've popped Blue Door up there on the sports bet feed at $31. Yeah, 3-year-olds have got such a good record in that race. She's ultra consistent. She puts herself in the race. I don't think the wet ground will be any issue. So like at $31, $6 the place. If you're betting around him and trying to make a dollar in the race, that was the 1x3 play for me in at Blue Door. And she might not be good enough, but I think there's enough things there to give you reason to think that she was a little over the odds in early markets. Yeah. Do you have any faith at all in her?
28: I think she's, look,
16: She's beaten the next episode too.
28: Yeah, three-year-old fillies have run well in the race, but without really threatening. So I look at a horse like Tempted last year. She was a lot better than Blue Door was at this stage in her career. And I think with Blue Door, the 1,200 is an issue. Mm. That's my question mark. It's not that, you know, she's very sharp. She's a good sprinter, but I just worry about the 1,200.
16: They are very different horses though. Like Tempted's your sort of typical get back, real turn of foot, steam home, whereas Blue Door, she's fast. She puts herself in the race. And I think it's a very fair point around the 1,200 metres, but you know, if horses aren't handling the track at that stage of the day, you know, the track will be a bit tired as well. It's obviously race 7 on the program.

0: program. You know, if she's up there on speed and she's handling it when others aren't, with 51 kilos, like, she might just be there in the finish. She might just land there.
1: Yeah, it's there's a lot of ifs for me. Mm. You know, I want, in an Everest, I think you need to, I mean, I think as analysts of races and as a punter, you're trying to eliminate horses that can't win. And I just, the way that I've gone down the field, I would just say with Blue Door, she's suspect at the 1200 metres. And there's horses there who just, in my opinion, have better credentials on the day.
0: So there's no doubt about that.
1: That's the way I've looked at it with her. I think that the 1200 isn't, it will be a bit of a problem for her. But, you know, I couldn't take you away from having her somewhere in the mix if one doesn't handle the track, if the track is like this. I mean, we just don't know on the day.
0: I think track conditions are the main reason why I've lent in her direction. Like, if we were racing on a good four tomorrow, I probably wouldn't have given her much hope. But, you know, a win over the next episode who's proven himself on wet ground down here as well. And I think you can pen a few on a wet track tomorrow. And that's why the likes of Jolly Star and Angel Capital aren't in the market, despite the fact they are well-credentialed horses. Kaying trialled on a heavy track at Maui and won the trial, so I think he wouldn't have any problems on the weekend. The trial is under his first name, Mr. Express. That's from Cal off the text line. That's a good text.
1: Yeah, yep. Great text, Cal. Yeah. David Hayes said he will handle the wet track, but it's Zach that said he potentially could be vulnerable on that track. So I suppose that will be the interesting factor. I think also the other factor is he hasn't been exposed to a wet track for a long time. So that's probably why there's so much trepidation going into the Everest.
0: Yep.
1: He's just a terrific racehorse. I watched back yesterday his replay of his win, his most recent win, same race that he won 12 months ago. And he's the times he's running and his acceleration and the way that he's able to just kick off of that, you know, he uses himself early in his races. He travels and then he kicks again. He's a remarkable horse. And I always listen to all the other trainers where they're talking about the opposition and everyone just, they're in awe of this galloper. Yeah. And Tempted could not be going any better. She is absolutely flying. And she's looking for a peak performance. This preparation has been aimed at the race the whole way through. You know, barrier one, probably not ideal, you know, all of that jazz. But the reality is everyone refers back to Kaying Rising.
0: If they're all at their best tomorrow and everyone gets a little bit of luck, he'll be winning and winning well.
1: Is it good for the race?
0: That he's in it or that there's rain?
1: Oh, that he's in it.
0: I think it is good for the race that he's in it and that he's got the challenge of a wet track. I'm not sure if it's good that he's in it if we're racing on a good surface and he's $1.20 and he comes out and wins by five.
1: So the question is, then, is it good for the race that he comes back a year later?
0: Yeah, it's an interesting question, isn't it? I don't get as absorbed by international horses coming out here as others, but he's obviously in a different league. So I think, it is good that he's out here. You know what I'd love? I'd love for him to race at Flemington in a couple of weeks. Like, I'd love him to be out here for a couple of runs and we get to see him in Melbourne as well. But I'm glad that he's being challenged with the rain-affected surface, potentially anyway.
1: Potentially challenged.
0: At least that just makes the race a little bit more interesting, I think, anyway. Let us know your thoughts. What do you think? Do you think he makes the race Kaying Rising? Does he make it a little bit more interesting, the fact that he's out here? Let us know. 0499 736 736. Time for a break. Coming up next, Calvin McAvoy on Half Yours.
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4: Signet Power Banks. I'm Vanessa Gibson. Here's what's making SEN news this hour. A man's been fatally shot outside his home in Melbourne's outer north in what's being treated as a suspected underworld attack. Major delays are expected at Sydney Airport today as hundreds of security screening staff walk off the job. Donald Trump has backflipped on a plan to live stream the execution of a US Army psychiatrist who fatally shot 13 people at Fort Hood. And the first of six women accusing comedian Russell Brand of rape or assault has given evidence in a London court overnight. SEN Sport is next.
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4: A shower or two for Sydney, the Central Coast and the Illawarra today. To the west, partly cloudy in the Riverina, a possible shower in Canberra. And don't miss Saturday Trackside live from Caulfield for the Caulfield Cup and Everest Day tomorrow afternoon on SEN Track.
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10: And here's Very Elegant and Anthony Van Dyke below the 200. The Chosen One grabbed by Very Elegant and Anthony Van Dyke. Very Elegant and Anthony Van Dyke. It's all class. Very Elegant and in front. And the Bear won it. Very Elegant beat Anthony Van Dyke, the Chosen One.
0: What an unbelievable mare Very Elegant was. We had Bray Sikorski on Get On Spring last week. Lizzie, who was one of the part owners of Very Elegant, won both cups in different years, won a number of Group 1s. Career probably didn't end the way that we thought it would. They tried to take her overseas. Maybe it was a year too late, but you know, looking back on it, she's got to sit in, you know, the top, 10 horses in the last 20 years in this country?
1: That's exactly right. And when you look through who rode her on that Caulfield Cup day, do you remember who was actually her jockey?
0: James McDonald.
1: No,
0: he ran the Melbourne Cup on her. Yeah,
1: Mark Zara.
0: Mark Zara, that's right. Yes, there you go. Who rides half yours in this year's Caulfield Cup.
1: That's right. Caulfield Cup king he could be coming into.
0: The two of them, James McDonald and Mark Zara, have dominated the Cups in recent years, haven't they? So, wonder if he can win another one tomorrow. Yeah, what an amazing mare she was. Talking about horses that had an unbelievable will to win, like she could win first up, wait for age 1,400 metres and fight, and then she could win a Melbourne Cup. Like, there's not too many horses that could do what she did across her career.
1: I remember when she won the Melbourne Cup, it was almost like she just joined in at the top of the straight. She was just full of energy, so much galloping room as well, and she just opened up and she just absolutely exploded, went through her gears, and you just knew it was all over, didn't you?
0: Yeah, originally trained by Darren Weir, of course, as well. And I remember at the time, Weir had an enormous opinion of her, and she wasn't putting races together at that stage yet. And I think a lot of people were thinking, what's he seeing in this mare, like that we're not seeing on race day? But it took a little while for it to click for her.
1: Yeah, very unconventional mare. She didn't jump out at you from the yard. She was quite angular, very lean. She got better looking as she got older. And she used to have that really high head carriage as well early on in her career. And then Chris did a lot of work with her. He puts a lot of his horses in draw reins, which brings their heads down, makes them use their core. And he was able to get the very best out of her in the latter stage of her career. And yeah, probably was a shame to see her go overseas and not perform, but it doesn't take anything away from what she was able to do throughout her career in Australia.
0: Absolutely not. More places, Multi. We're going to draw one up through the show. You've got a leg ready. I've got a leg ready. We need one off the listeners as well. So let us know what you think should go into the Get On Spring More Places Multi, which I'll pop up on the Sportsbet feed at the end of the show. Let us know on 04, as I've lost the number for the text line, 0499. Where is it, Lizzie? Can you help me out? Here we go, 0499 736 736. Struggling with the computer this morning.
1: Are you?
0: Yeah, I'm used to the
1: young gun. You should be all guns blazing with things like this. We've had a few texts. Knight's choice, experience, mature, ready. Love that. Very concise. Half yours, unbeaten, track and distance. Another half yours. Thoughts on Royal Supremacy. I'm pretty keen on the Royal Supremacy.
0: Are you?
1: To run really well.
0: All right.
1: He's a horse in form at the moment. I think I might add him into my More Places
0: Multi. Okay.
1: I think he might
0: be the one. All right. Well, hold that. More Places Multi. We'll draw that up through the morning. Calvin McAvoy, he's about to join us. Half yours shooting for back-to-back Caulfield Cups.
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16: Was a famous win 12 months ago when the McAvoys and Jamie Mallum combined with Half Yours to win the Caulfield Cup on his way to winning the Melbourne Cup 12 months later. He goes into the race once again as a live

0: Of Chance and co-trainer Calvin McAvoy joins us on Get On Spring. Good morning, Calvin. How are you feeling 12 months on?
1: Yeah, morning, Matt. Morning, Lizzie. Very well, thank you. And yeah, feeling good. Feeling excited to, you know, have him back in the race and back to a mile and a half. And yeah, no, very excited, mate.
0: Can you compare him to 12 months ago?
1: It's hard to compare him because obviously he was winning last 12 months ago, coming through, you know, light in the weights and really in a rich vein of form. He hasn't won for a while at the races, but himself in his work at home, I think he's really good. I think he's in better shape than he was in Queensland. And I think spring is his time. So from our point of view, we're very pleased with how the horse goes into Saturday.
2: What did you make of that winter period with him?
1: Look, I was disappointed he didn't win a race, Lizzie, and we went into it very bullish, which is probably what happens when you have a horse, so you get a bit ahead of yourself, don't you? But I thought, you know, we sat down and programmed his winter prep, and, you know, it all looked pretty good until sort of prior to Jenny was going up there in those earlier races, and then we were pretty honest with the ownership group that the Q22 is probably the race that he really could win. Now, that was a bit of a non-event. It's been widely spoken about. He didn't really get his chance, but he ran the quickest last 400 of the whole meeting on a heavy track. And so that cemented in our mind that he was actually going really well, and he just didn't get an opportunity. He didn't have a very long break, and then he's come through these sort of wait-for-age races. And he ran well, and then the Turnbull was a very strong, brutally ran race, which just found out the horses that were second up, and he was one of them. But the main thing is that he's bounced through it, and he's had that really good, hard hit out, which he needed heading into this mile-and-a-half contest third up. And I think that the other thing to remember is he was sort of on a plan towards a Cox Plate, so we'd programmed him to be third up 2,000. Now we're third up 2,400, so he needed that hard hit out.
0: Something we touched on earlier in the show, Calvin, was when you win a Caulfield Cup or a Melbourne Cup, everyone's connected, the jockey, the trainer, the horse. I mean, you're etched into the history books forever. Were you disappointed that Jamie Mellon decided to jump off half yours?
1: Look, I was a little bit disappointed, of course. It's her decision, and, I mean, this is where we are in Australian racing now with the Sydney and Melbourne racing and, you know, clashing two of our biggest races on the same day. So look, we understood the decision. We were a little bit confused by the decision because she sort of got off, what is a live chance in the Caulfield Cup, and I think she was on a live chance in the 1,000 guineas to ride a, you know, not going to say not a chance, but, you know, a 50-1 chance in the Everest. So the main thing is she let us know very early, straight away that evening, which allowed us to pivot, get on the front foot. Mark Zara had no ride, and we put a little bit of pressure on him, and thankfully he took the ride. So we're very happy to have one of the world's great jockeys on board, and I think he'll suit the horse.
2: Has he had a spin around on him?
1: Yeah, he has, Lizzie. He rode him on Tuesday morning. He galloped on the course proper at Flemington. Had a nice piece of staying work. He sort of worked over 9 furlongs and settled in behind a lead horse, and Mark really liked him. He gave him a lovely feel, which is what you'd expect. He's a really nice horse, and there isn't a lot of people that have ridden him. He's got the same work rider, and obviously he's only had a couple of jockeys, so not a lot of people have had the opportunity to ride him, but Mark really liked him. He's now being given a beautiful barrier, which should see him have a restful run for the first, you know, 2,000 metres of the race, hopefully. And we know that he stays, and we know he's got a very sharp turn of foot. So there are a couple of things that are going to be right in his favour.
2: Last year it was very much pressure on yourself and Tony going into this race. You were the in-form horse. You were the horse that, you know, pretty much everyone wanted to be with. This year, a little different. How do you see the opposition going into this year's Caulfield Cup? You're not the hunted this year. You're the one that's the proven one that could potentially knock them all off. But do you see a horse like Cosmic Crusader like half yours was last year?
1: Yes, certainly. I mean, he's got to contend with a little bit more weight than what we had last year. But he's the fit, up-and-going horse. And I suppose he's actually been winning it you know, he's won that weight for age, or that, you know, that race, the Turnbull, against the good horses. So he certainly is the horse to be feared. He's got to contend with a bad barrier. Then we've got horses like, you've got horses like Zaran and St. George who are coming through with the lower weights, and certainly that Juju Kivu, if it gets around, you know, they're horses I certainly fear. But I think that the spread of the weights in the Caulfield Cup is not as scary with him having top weight. He's 57.5, although I'd prefer him to have 53.5. I don't feel it's that big a deal in terms of comparing to, say, having 59 in the Melbourne Cup. So it's an interesting race, but I think he's right up to it, honestly. I really do.
0: And your job's been made a little bit easier, I suppose, with that beautiful barrier that he draws in Barrier 7. What do you make of the potentially good three surface that will be on it by this stage of the day at Caulfield? He's obviously a very adaptable horse. He's won on all sorts of surfaces, but coming off a heavy track run now to a good three, does that concern you at all?
1: Look, it doesn't concern me because he's a beautiful sound horse, and as you said, he's won on good ground, but you know, what we know about him is he's elite on a wet track, and not a lot of horses are. So if you said to me, you know, choose your perfect scenario, I'd certainly probably have a 6 or a 7. I think that's, you know, he when a lot of horses can't quicken on wet ground, he can the same. So, excuse me, not concerned about a good three, but it probably will suit others better than him.
0: Calvin McAvoy is with us on Get On Spring, half yours, shooting for back-to-back Caulfield Cups tomorrow at Caulfield. In the first, mate, Lapolo was the favourite for the Derby before last start and failed quite badly. What was the story there, and can he hit back?
1: Yeah, I hope so. Look, he was terribly disappointing, and we went into that race very bullish. You know, he'd won on a soft 7 in a small field, and that was that heavy, you know, improving heavy 10. It's just like he couldn't pick his legs up. And when we watched the run at the time, I was sure he would have pulled up with like an atrial fibrillation or something like that, because that's how poorly he ran. Now, he got vetted and had no findings at all. But, you know, you never know. It could have corrected itself by the time he got vetted. I don't know, but he was perfect the next day, and he's a lovely sound horse. We've tinkered, put a set of blinkers on him. He's worked very well in them, and back on good ground. I'd hope he can bounce back. I think I was on the radio yesterday in Sydney. I was in Sydney yesterday, sitting next to Dave Eustace, and they asked me about him, and I sounded like I was obviously very bullish, and Dave gave me a spray afterwards and said, you're just going to set yourself up for defeat. Don't be so confident. So I'll just say I think he's a lovely horse, and back on good ground, I'd hope he can bounce back.
2: Dave's just very English, you know, don't worry about that. You've got to have confidence in this game. Come on, Calvin. So you think he's going to, back on top of the ground, he's going to perform at his optimum like we saw at him at Sandown?
1: Yeah, I do. I really do. And I said to Dave, well, when he wins, I look like a genius. And he said, if he gets beat, you look like an idiot. So, yeah, we'll see what happens.
0: Well, one of you will be right anyway.
2: Exactly right.
0: Mate, your best outside of those couple?
1: Jarbadar's a very nice horse. Ooh. He's got a bright future. Got to contend with the outside barrier in the Blue Sapphire. But he may just be, you know, a little bit under the radar there, and we've got a fair bit of time for him, so I think he's a solid each-way chance for sure.
0: Mate, we really appreciate your time this morning. Obviously a very exciting time of the year, particularly when you've got a live chance who's looking to go back-to-back in one of our biggest races. We wish you all the best tomorrow.
1: Good on you guys. Thanks very much.
0: Calvin McAvoy joining us there, so half yours. He's a $12 chance with Sportsbet in the Caulfield Cup tomorrow, Lizzie. Would you be surprised if he goes back-to-back?
2: No, not at all. I mean, I think that we're probably looking at him in comparison to last year. So, yeah, he's definitely a different horse this time around, but you can tell there's a lot of confidence there. He's a fit horse, 2,400 metres. He's the defending champ. And if a horse like Cosmic Crusader doesn't stay, you could imagine him being set up perfectly.
0: This is Get On Spring. It's all brought to you by Sportsbet. Kieran Maher and Joe Pride still to join us this morning.
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4: 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Horsley Park, a truck broke down eastbound Horsley Drive at Ferrers Road. Looking quite slow for traffic along the M5, M7 coming in towards Preston's. The M2 merge at Bella Vista is slow moving. 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Sydney traffic to keep you moving on SEN track 15:39 AM.
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17: 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More greyhounds are now rehomed than bred, and the industry contributes more than $750 million yearly to the New South Wales economy without needing any taxpayer funds. 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
0: And we're still working on that More Places multi as well. 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Lizzie's got her leg Royal Supremacy top five. 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
22: 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Good morning, I'm Vanessa Gibson with SEN News. And investigations underway after a man was fatally shot outside a home in Melbourne's north. The man's yet to be identified and no arrests have been made, although CCTV footage shows two people running from the scene to a nearby car and driving off. It's being treated as a suspected underworld attack. Security workers are taking strike action at Sydney's domestic and international airports today. The Transport Workers Union says it's over a pay and conditions dispute. They're walking off the job from 6am to 10am and again from 5pm to 9pm, with travellers urged to allow extra time. A review is underway after a Brisbane man died last weekend while waiting for an ambulance. The 53-year-old man was found dead 2 hours after calling paramedics with chest pains. The Vatican says Pope Leo is continuing to recover from surgery for lung cancer, saying he had a good night in hospital and has been eating. US President Donald Trump overnight adding his voice to the well wishes for the pontiff.
23: I want to see Pope Leo get well. I hear the prognosis for that type of a problem. It's a cancer, but the prognosis seems to be good. I've watched, and we just want to wish him our love and our best wishes.
22: And Prince Harry and Meghan have held their first public outing since returning to the UK 7 weeks ago. They greeted fans in Nottingham, inundated with flowers and gifts and happily posing for selfies. SEN Sport is next.
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22: Jack Bostock has made an impressive Kangaroos debut, scoring 3 tries as the Aussies beat New Zealand 24-22 to kick off the Rugby League World Cup. He spoke to Seven after the match.
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4: Horsley Park, a truck breakdown eastbound along the Horsley Drive to Ferrers Road. Looking quite wet and slippery out there this morning. Take extra care. We're seeing traffic bunched up for the M5 citybound Moorbank to Reesby. Slow for the M4 citybound Eastern Creek. Know how to grow with one of Australia's largest super funds. 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Sydney traffic to keep you moving on SEN track, 15:39 a.m.
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22: A shower or two for Sydney, the Central Coast and the Illawarra today. To the west, partly cloudy in the Riverina, a possible shower in Canberra. And don't miss Saturday Trackside live from Caulfield for the Caulfield Cup and Everest Day tomorrow afternoon on SEN Track.
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31: Duke de Cessa, 200 metres to go, 4 lengths in front. Buckaroo's the only danger, trying to get into the lead. Duke de Cessa, 100 to go from Buckaroo, a length and three quarters, but it's going to be Duke de Cessa. Harry Coffey, this is your moment.
0: Yeah, one of the great Sportsbet Caulfield Cup stories. Harry Coffey winning a major, taking out the Caulfield Cup aboard Duke de Cessa, Lizzie, who was trained by Kieran Maher, and you mentioned off air a little bit earlier, it was one of your favourite Caulfield Cups, that one.
2: Has to be the Harry Coffey connection with Kieran. Yes. Just the way that, you know, he's overcome a lot of adversity throughout his career. to win one of the majors, and no one is more deserving than Harry Coffey, and I'm sure that Kieran Maher would agree.
0: Absolutely, and Kieran Maher, the master trainer, joins us on Get On Spring this morning. Kieran, good morning. I know you've won a lot of big races across your career, but I'd imagine that one sits pretty high up on the list.
1: It definitely does. It was a lovely ride, actually, and Harry actually said to me earlier in the spring, he goes, "Have you got a ride for me?" And I said, "This is the horse." And you know, because he'd been running fourth, consistent fourth in those weight for age races in the lead ups, and I said, "But it'd probably be too light for you." And he said, "No, I actually enjoy wasting." To which I said, "You know, bullshit. I enjoy wasting." Yeah. And he said, "No, no." He goes, "I actually do if I think I've got a real chance." And to his credit, it was a beautiful ride. You know, he nicked off, he stole the race, and full credit to him. It was great.
0: There you go. Jockeys lying through their teeth just to get a big ride in a big race. And funnily enough, Land Legend was in that race, Kieran, who caused an almighty upset on the weekend. A few days on, has it sunk in yet, I suppose, what happened, and how's he come through it?
1: Definitely. He's shown glimpses of his ability through his career, but he's sort of his own worst enemy, you know, like race shapes and all that. He can be difficult to deal with. And it's just the setup just worked for him. You know, it was a small field. He could just stride. He didn't have to rush to get forward or anything like that. It was a lovely ride. He kept him nice and smooth. And he's come through it great. I just had a video through of him having a gallop up the hill at Ballarat. And he looked lovely this morning. So all roads lead to the Coffs Plate for him.
0: Very exciting in just over a week's time. Well, looking forward to talking more about that across the next 7 days. But tomorrow the focus is the Sportsbet Caulfield Cup down here in Melbourne. You've got obviously a handful of chances in the race, but in particular two right at the top of betting in St. George and Zaran, who both come through the Turnbull and would both have to turn their form around from that run. But there, I suppose, is that genuine excuse of a heavy track. How forgiving are you as the trainer of these two horses coming through that?
1: I'm reasonably forgiving. So I think Zaran, he's got a lot of X factor, that horse, I feel. And I do feel he's improving a lot. It is sort of hard to swallow, you know, getting beaten that far going into your main race. But I also think it was 2 weeks between runs and they had a competitive gallop, and I just think they did a bit much and might have just took the shine off them as well. So together with the wet track, they've had a smooth run in. Their fitness is very good, and their gallop wasn't as intense. So I think they can definitely bounce back. They're both drawn really well. They should be afforded a decent enough run in the first half, and that should hold them in pretty good stead. They're both well weighted as well.
2: What about the rest of your runners in the race at Royal Supremacy? He's in terrific order at the moment. Probably comes through the weaker form reference, but he's a really consistent horse.
1: Yeah, I think out to the mile and a half's ideal. I do think he's in career best form. And he's relaxing a lot better now. He's sort of matured a bit. And last year he ran fifth, just pulling his head off the whole way. And that's sort of how he did most of his racing. He won the Metrop doing the same thing. But, he wintered well. His fitness is good. And it was a tough enough win the other day. And I think out to the mile and a half, like, he'll make his own luck. He'll roll forward. He's definitely not the worst.
0: Am I crazy for thinking that Kings Valley's the best blowout chance in the race? I thought his run in the Naturalism two back when he was on a good surface, was just as good as St. George's and Zoran's heading to a Caulfield Cup.
1: Definitely. Like, his sectionals late. He was rocketing through the line that day. And, you know, we see it year after year. You know, it is a handicap race. And he got the golden ticket earlier in the year in the Mornington Cup. So his sole focus has been to have him right for this race. He's fifth up, 51 kilos. And, yeah, like, he's certainly... he's the weighted horse, you know, the handicapped horse to win the race. And his jockey, Jabes, he's got a sense of timing about him as well. He won the Bart Cummings for us. He won the Coonjee the other day and on Wednesday, and gets his first crack at a Group One, and, you know, his confidence is up as well.
0: It's the push I wanted to hear, Lizzie, and what a great story that would be for Jabes Johnston on Kings Valley. Hey, let's head up to Sydney for a moment, Kieran. $20 million Everest. It's a huge race, just continues to go from strength to strength every year. Kar Ying Rising's obviously going to be very hard to beat. You've got a couple of big challenges in Tempted and also Jimmy Starr. What did you make of Barrier 1 for Tempted?
1: Perfect. She jumped out of Barrier 1 last year. And I was talking to Chad during the week. The only reason she's gone back her past couple is she's actually jumped well, but he's taken her back to get a bit of cover, and she can definitely take a position from one.
2: Because she hasn't drawn well, has she, her last couple of runs?
1: No, she hasn't. And she's actually jumped quick, but he's sort of, you know, he was sort of going to end up in no man's land, and we know how good a turn of foot she's got, so we just sort of played the percentages given, you know, we're working towards her target, and she's good enough to ride her like that. But I thought she could have sat closer last year as well, and therefore would have finished closer. So, yeah, I think I've no concerns with Barrier 1. You jump out of the chute, so, you know, there will be a bit of, you know, the track of its rain affected. And I'm standing here at Warwick Farm at the moment, and it is still raining quite heavily. So
2: going into this race, I know you've got the utmost respect for Kar Ying Rising, and I know that Jimmy's put up a peak performance. He's got to go back from the gate. It's going to make it a bit hard, but he's still going to rattle home. We know that. But realistically, do you think you have the right horse in Tempted to beat Kar Ying Rising?
1: Well, I think there's not a lot between them. I would have Tempted over Jimmy, but if the inside is no good, you know, Jimmy's going to be in the right spot. And if you think about Jimmy's run last year, he sat outside, went forward from Barrier 12, sat outside Kar Ying, and it's going to be a lot wetter, you would imagine. So I think there's not a lot between them. I would have Tempted over Jimmy, but Jimmy's not that far away either.
2: And I suppose when you look at Kar Ying last year, it just all fell into place for him. Do you see a different setup this time around with where he's drawn and the track being rain affected?
1: No, I think he makes his own luck. He'll just press forward. You know, he wins most of his races in the first two thirds of the race, Kar Ying. You know, the race is sort of over by the time you get to the final third of the race. So I think he'll make his own luck. He'll roll forward, and but it's just whether, you know, it's still raining quite heavily here. So it's just whether he's at his best. I know he has won races on heavy tracks or trials, I think it was. But it's just whether he's at his best or not, I suppose, is the thing.
2: So you're doing the rain dance, are you?
1: Well, I don't have to. Yeah. I'm doing it anyway.
2: Warwick Farm, you know, it's actually quite far from Royal Randwick.
0: Okay.
2: Yeah. Kieran wouldn't reside out at Warwick Farm. He's more of a eastern suburbs man, I feel.
0: Coogee operator. Yeah, I thought so.
1: Yeah, Maroubra man.
0: Hey, Kieran, when the news came through yesterday that Pride of Jenny had been scratched from the King Charles, you could almost feel the racing world here in Australia sort of sign in disappointment because we wanted to see her take on Autumn Glow and Che Wolf. Unfortunately, that won't happen. What was the reasoning behind that decision to pull her out?
1: She just had a little cellulitis behind. She's over her career. She's actually hitting nearly all of her targets, but she had to travel up to Sydney, and so cellulitis is a slight infection, and some of them, you know, they can have an infection and they can have an infection and not really feel it. But she actually was felt it a little bit, and I had to put her on a truck last night, and I just wasn't comfortable doing that, given that she was only going to have a day here, and I wasn't confident that untreated that she would be at 100%. And when you're racing Autumn Glow and Shea Wolf, you know, you need to be 100%, in especially in these big Group 1 races. So we opted to keep the queue in the rack, and, you know, all going well, she'll head towards now a Empire Rose. She's been able to win the last couple, so hopefully we can get her right for that.
0: All right, well, fingers crossed with her then in the Empire Rose in a couple of weeks' time. It's such a big day of racing. Kieran, we've also got the Group 1000 guineas on as well. You've got four chances there. They're all very different horses as well. Who do you think's your top seed in the 1000 guineas?
1: Well, there's not much between Ice Lady and Saintly Dancer, and you can see that by their form. They were 1-2 at Caulfield, and then Saintly went and won by a big margin at Flemington. So there's not much between them. Over the Bridge is probably the X Factor horse,
0: yeah.
1: Which is sort of the banner horse for our new company, Unbridled. You know, she's unbeaten. She's bumping up 400 metres from 1,200 to a mile. She has drawn awkward. I would have loved for her to draw, you know, a decent gate, make the job a bit easier for her. But she's probably the X Factor horse, and Platinum Pearl. I've just got so much time for this filly. I think the mile might be a fraction short for her, but you know, she's a real Oaks filly in the making. So if they do overcook it or go a bit quick, she'll be definitely getting home strong.
0: That is, it's very unconventional, I suppose, with Over the Bridge to send a horse to a Group 1 over a mile, having raced last at 1,200 metres, particularly a horse who's as lightly raced as her. So she's obviously shown you a fair bit to have a crack at a race like this. And have you had to do anything differently with her since her last run?
1: Yeah, like we see horses bump up to 400 metres all the time in their preparations, but I suppose you don't see it a hell of a lot, but it's not that big a jump, really. Mm. You know, they go from a mile to 2,000 every second day of the week, but I suppose it's just slightly different. You know, most of the horses would have had a run at 14 or a mile. But she's sort of shown her quality last start. She was three wide outside the speed, had to sort of quicken to stay in the race. And then Mark said she quickened again in the straight. And he thought, oh, she's going to run a good race. She's going to run, you know, she's going to run second or third. And then she lifted again to win, sort of showed her quality. And given, like you said, she's very lightly raced, yeah, that's what I mean. She's just got that little bit of X factor, that little bit of unknown there.
2: Of your 5,424 runners over the weekend, what's your very best? You're number one for our punters listening.
1: Oh, there's two.
2: Okay, we love that.
0: Even better.
1: I think Calamari Ring, and there's a good chance in Sydney.
0: Yes.
1: And
2: loves the wet.
1: Yeah, likes it. And Valise in the first at Caulfield, I think, should be a good chance as well.
0: In the Sportsbet Classic. Mate, we appreciate your time. It's a huge day of racing, obviously. So many big races on offer. It's probably the busiest hour of racing in this country with the Caulfield Cup and the Everest. And then you've got the King Charles and the Thousand Guineas all around that too. So we wish you well. It's been a big day for your stable in the past. Hopefully for you, it's another big one tomorrow.
2: Good luck.
1: Cheers. Thank you. All the best.
0: Kieran Maher joining us there. So, yeah, chances everywhere. Big chances in these key races, Lizzie. Do you sense some confidence with Tempted and Jimmy Starr that he might be able to cause an upset there in the Everest?
2: I think it sounds like his confidence is building even more because he's up in Sydney now and the rain has continued to come down and there's that question mark. But you can still also hear the respect in all of their voices when you talk about Kai Ying Rising. But, you know, it's a horse race. He was able to knock off She's an Alibi, who was, you know, short quote last week. There's no reason why he's not going to be able to do the same this week with a horse like Kai Ying Rising if he doesn't enjoy that wet track. And that's what I said last week. Is he beatable? Yeah, he is beatable because there's so many unknowns. But, I mean, it's also not surprising to see him get the job done, is it, if he does handle those conditions. And we'll find out very quickly as soon as those gates open whether he gets through that surface. You'll see his action change. But there, you've just got to take the punt. What is he at the moment?
0: $1.50. Well, for anyone who says he's unbeatable, She's Alibi was $1.35 last week. What price was Autumn Glow in the Queen Elizabeth in the autumn? Like, they can go under at that price.
2: 100%.
0: So he's no good thing in the market. Actually, says that as well. So let us know your thoughts. Do you think there might be an upset in the Everest? And if so, who is it? 0499-736-736. There are some good texts. I'll get to those shortly. Joe Pride is also going to join us. He's got Che Wolf looking to knock off Autumn Glow in the King Charles.
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4: Horsley Park, a truck breakdown for the Horsley Drive to Ferries Road. Eastbound traffic affected. Looking slow, the M5 citybound Reesby. Lots of traffic bunching up. Drummoyne Victoria Road to Lyons Road both ways. We're seeing traffic slowing Marsden Park, Richmond Road coming towards the N7. 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Sydney traffic to keep you moving on SEN track 15:39 a.m.
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31: Bella Nipotina moved up. Bella Nipotina with Growing Empire. Up the inside is Giga Kick. Giga Kick going to Bella Nipotina. Bella's in front though. Bella Nipotina wins the Everest from Giga Kick.
0: Oh, what a great sprinting mare she was. Bella Nipotina struck a real purple patch for around 6 months where she was the number one sprinter in the country. And Giga Kick, he came oh so close to winning his second Everest that year, Lizzie. He might get a chance this weekend as well because he does get conditions to suit.
2: You're giving him a chance.
0: Well, if you're ticking off horses that like wet tracks, he's a big tick, isn't he?
2: Big tick.
0: I just don't know whether he's going as well as what he has in previous preps.
2: That's a fair comment.
0: Yeah, but maybe he just needs those conditions now.
2: And he gets he's also a lot fitter. I remember seeing him first up and he carries a lot of natural condition.
0: Bit chubby, was he?
2: Even though he's a horse that, when we were talking to Clayton, like he'd had, plenty of work pumped into him. He just needs racing to get him super fit. And yeah, he's a big, burly individual when you see him in the yard. He's
0: the definition of being in a good paddock.
2: The definition of, naturally carrying weight.
0: Hey, there was a good text that came through earlier. We've been meaning to get to it. Cal sent this through. I feel like I'm the only one that wants a good track. And for Kaying to break the track record and win by 10 lengths seems weird to me that people don't want to see the best of him. It's like watching Usain Bolt in the Olympics and wanting him to run below par so that others have a chance.
2: Yeah.
0: It's a good angle.
2: It is a really good angle. And I agree with you, Cal. I think it's just a little bit of tall poppy syndrome, isn't it? We just want to see, he's not ours. I think that's probably the thing. We don't class him as an Australian. If he was, our homegrown hero and, obviously he's trained by an Aussie, but he resides in Hong Kong. He's ridden by an Aussie who resides in Hong Kong. He would be more of our horse. But I think he's just, the Aussies are looking to knock off the champ. But if he went to Royal Ascot, I reckon we'd all be behind him, wouldn't we?
0: Probably. That text was actually from Sam. This one's from Cal. It's got the opposite view. Totally agree with Nev. The only thing that makes the Everest interesting is the fact that it will be on a wet track. If it was a dry track, it would be a non-event. What's the fun in watching a horse belt everyone every time? It's not like he's ours, like Black Caviar was. And I think that probably highlights the point you just made. Yeah,
2: that's the point, yeah. Look, I either way, having him here is terrific. It's wonderful to have a horse of his calibre, you know, a superstar sprinter that he is, and the excitement machine that we've seen him perform at the absolute optimum overseas. And still coming, remember, he won an Everest last year, so he's been able to beat our local brigade quite comfortably. But it adds a little bit of spice being on a wet track this time around. But I still want to see him run. I'd love to see him run time. I would have loved to have seen him on a good track.
0: I think both can be true. Both can be true. You can want to see the best horses here, but you can also want to see a race. And I think that's why I was a little bit
2: distant. I think we'll see a race.
0: Well, I don't know if we saw one last year. Wasn't the most exciting Everest. If you take the name out of it, Cardiac Rising, I don't think it had all the fireworks that it probably, well, that it might have this year anyway. I think they'll give him a race this time around. Anyway, let us know your thoughts. You can get involved at any stage through the program, 0499 736 736. Lizzie, who are you tipping in the Caulfield Cup?
2: I've got Royal Supremacy there in the mix. I think he's just the consistent galloper. He's gets a good run in transit. He's going better than last year. We heard from Kieran that last year he was overdoing it a touch in his races, and I think that that's probably been the telling tale in the end. Like, he ran top five last year, so I think he gets a great run. He's going well, and he's a horse that I am leaning towards. I also am very interested to see what Wine Dark Sea looks like in the yard. He's the one that I'm of the internationals. I know there's been lots of market support for Enficar, but he's drawn well. Comes off of that Goodwood Cup victory. Look, he's a nice enough horse, but I'm really like the turn of speed that Wine Dark Sea has, even though he's has drawn awkwardly.
0: And if we get a firming track on the day, we get to a good three, he's probably the one that's going to be suited by that. I mean, he's won three races on firm tracks.
2: That's right.
0: Overseas, whereas a couple of the other internationals in the race have been more adept on rain-affected surfaces.
2: And you're with Cosmic Crusader?
0: Well, I just looked at the Caulfield Cup and I thought, if it's not Cosmic Crusader, seriously, you could make a case for about 15
2: That's
0: of them.
2: Right.
0: So I'm going to stick with him. I think he's the best horse in the race. He's definitely the best of the local horses. He's absolutely flying.
2: Flying.
0: Like, he crunched them in the Turnbull. He flat out destroyed them. And I know there's people saying, well, you know, you've got to be forgiving of horses who didn't handle the ground and it was a funny race and all of that. You look at the first five horses who crossed the line in the Turnbull, Cosmic Crusader, Light Infantryman, Alianus, Sedilius and Half Yours. I'd say they are the best five horses in the race. So I think they ran somewhere near their mark and he was still way too good. Yes, he had fitness on his side, but if it had been, you know, a 50-1 pop run in for second, or, you know, it had been a couple of roughies sort of fill that top five, then you'd be maybe a little bit more sceptical of the form. But I think that'll hold up. And if he gets any luck from the draw, he'll win Cosmic Crusader.
2: Yeah. You've been on his bandwagon for a while, haven't you?
0: I just think he's a star. Honestly, if he comes out and wins a Caulfield Cup, he should be odds on for the horse of the year. To win a Bletchingley and a Lawrence, no horse has ever won a Bletchingley and a Lawrence on their way to winning a Caulfield Cup. Now, the races have changed a little bit, but in the last 30 years, it's been like that. It'd be a remarkable training performance and effort from the horse to do that. Would you agree?
2: Yeah, it would be. He's going super. I definitely underestimated him last time out. And
0: I think a lot of people
2: did. Yeah, he's been able to. Yeah, that performance in the Turnbull was excellent. Rain-affected surface certainly suited him, and he just looked like he joined in at the top of the straight, didn't he? He was just absolutely flying. So he was the only one you wanted to be on as soon as they turned for home, because he just let loose. And yeah, I couldn't agree with you more as far as he's going super at the moment, and this will be a real test for him over the 24.
0: Yeah. We'll get your 1,000 guineas tips in just a moment as well. We're going to head to the news headlines, but on the other side of that, we'll have a look at the other Group 1 at Caulfield. And don't forget, a little bit later on in the show, Joe Pride will join us. He's got Che Wolf looking to take on Autumn Glow in the King Charles. It's 27-8.
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4: 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Here's what's making SEN news this hour. Police are investigating a drive-by shooting in Sydney, arresting three teenagers, and also the fatal shooting of a man outside a home in Melbourne. The federal government's vowing to push ahead with changes to private health rebates despite it being rejected. Donald Trump has backflipped on a decision to live stream a planned execution. Expect delays at Sydney Airport today with security staff walking off the job, and a woman from Ballina is $100 million richer after winning last night's Powerball. SEN.com.au Sport is next.
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4: 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And Alex de Minaur has been knocked out of the Shanghai Masters, losing his quarterfinal against Alexander Zverev in straight sets.
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4: A shower or two for Sydney, the Central Coast and the Illawarra today. To the west, partly cloudy in the Riverina, a possible shower in Canberra. And don't miss Saturday Trackside live from Caulfield for the Caulfield Cup and Everest Day tomorrow afternoon on SEN Track.
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31: There's four of them in it. Chaowulf the far side. Chaowulf in front. He's going to go back to back in the King Charles. Great win today, Chaowulf.
0: Oh, he's been a sensational horse for Joe Pride over the last couple of years, and he's made this race his own, the King Charles, Lizzie.
2: He certainly has. I just had a little flashback. Do you remember me screaming and shouting next to you when he won the King Charles last year?
0: I'm glad you clarified which day it was.
2: Because, there's a lot of screaming and shouting, but he's an exciting horse, isn't he?
0: And, yeah, very much so.
2: Even when he won the Champion's Mile, that was... You know, the driving rain and the bumping and you never knew whether he was going to get up in the concluding stages, but he showed lots of guts, lots of tenacity, and he's trained by the master trainer, Joe Parrish.
0: Yeah, who always backs in his horses, and he'll need to be backing in his horse tomorrow because he takes on a megastar in Autumn Glow, who's only ever lost once, obviously, and that was in a Queen Elizabeth. Pride of Jenny's come out of the race. We've gone from six runners to five. Joe Pride is with us here on Get On Spring. Good morning, Joe. What was your first reaction when you heard that news that Jenny was out yesterday?
23: Oh, I've got to say, my absolute first reaction was I was happy because it's another horse we don't have to beat. my first reaction probably should be concerned for the owner, shouldn't it? But it's another horse we don't have to beat. I wanted her in the race because I thought it potentially upsets Autumn Glow a little bit more, having to do some chasing. But hopefully Just Folk can, I'm not saying do a Pride of Jenny, but hopefully, you know, I would imagine his best chance is sort of get going a little bit early. And if he can do that, if I had one wish, I think I've got that, and that's the wet track. That's what I really wanted probably more than anything else.
2: So you got the wet track, blinkers on. This has been his race that you've had penciled in for him at this stage in his preparation. How do you beat the perfect little racehorse in Autumn Glow who just jumps out the gates, puts herself in a race and seemingly just does everything right at the right stages? How does Chaowulf beat her?
23: Yeah, look, I mean, if you watch the replays of when they've clashed in the past, they've been small fields, but they've been a little bit different scenarios to what we're going to get tomorrow. I've never had him, you know, fully wound up through his grand finals to when he's been in the races against her. There's always been sort of lead-ups. Met last year in the Epsom, it was a bone dry track and, you know, we had a massive weight. So this is different. This is a wet track. This will be a contest. And, you know, I'm hoping it's a test of a bit of stamina. And I just couldn't be happy with the preparation my horse had. He's absolutely spot on for tomorrow and he'll give that mare a real scare, I'm sure of it.
0: I know I spoke to you a couple of weeks ago in regards to the blinkers, and you held off using them another run in the prep. But you said that you didn't feel like they'd have as much impact this time around because he was going a lot better. But could it still make the difference? Could it still be the thing that helps you get over the line here?
23: Of course it could. My point was that he was already going quite close to his top. So how much better can you go than your best? Mm. You know, last year I put them on after an Epsom, which I said was a run on sort of unsuitable conditions. And if you quantified how much they improved him from the Epsom to the King Charles last year, probably some in the vicinity of two or three lengths. Mm. You know, if he finds two or three lengths off of what he did in the Epsom this year, he will beat her. But I don't think that they're going to have quite that effect on him this year. But look, I think the most important thing is wet track. He's absolute swimmer, my horse. I watched it for the first time in a long time, that race at Melbourne last year, the Champions Mile, and that was run on a really heavy track. And he's one of, if not the best horse in Australia when he gets on a wet track. So just looking forward to seeing that contest.

0: Saturday morning. Certainly wouldn't be doing it straight after the race tomorrow. I'd love to see him in the Cox Plate, but at the same time, if it needs to be Champion Stakes Day that we have another run in Melbourne, so, you know, so be it.
1: Cox Plate, I know that's a race that's very special. I've often heard you talking about it. It's the purest race.
0: It is. It is. And it's the race I've always wanted to win. But I don't know. There's something about Moonee Valley that kind of, I won it away from there. It's a Cox Plate, sure, but it's kind of not. I don't know.
1: It is a different feel, isn't it? It's a different feel. But I've always, I've heard you saying that the race you've wanted to always win was a Cox Plate, and you've always had him touted as that right type of horse for that race.
0: Yes, certainly have, and it is the race I want to win. I'm not going to let that get in the way of a smart decision with a horse. So it's got to be the right race for him this year for me to want to run, and we'll know a little bit more about that come Sunday morning.
2: Well, for us, let's hope that you do make that decision on Sunday morning, and it is in favour of running in the Cox Plate, because we would love to see him at Flemington in that race. That would be awesome. At Caulfield tomorrow, Joe, I'm looking forward to seeing Private Eye get back to the Heath, because he races so well there, particularly over the 1,400 metres. And I could just see this race panning out like it has so many times before for him at Caulfield. Barrier 2, Blake Shin just puts him there, controls the race, and his class takes him a long way.
0: Yeah, sure does. He won the race last year, as you said. Took Cosmic Crusader to knock him off early in the preparation there. Ran into a very informed horse. Last start at Gerald's at Rose Hill there.
1: Scott, he
0: was too smart for us, and the tactics just paid off. It was a masterclass from Kieran McAvoy. He just took him to the front and made us do the chasing. But tomorrow we'll roll forward. He's beautifully placed. He's travelled down well. I think this is his 16th trip into state. Some horses would be lucky to have 16 starts. He's had 16 interstate trips.
2: Loves it.
0: So looking forward to that.
1: Joe, you're remarkable with these horses, with when they've got a little bit of age on their side, even the longevity that you've been able to create in their career. That's something that I'm sure you're very proud of, not only with a horse like Private Eye, but there's been many in the past that you've been able to race at the top of their game, preparation after preparation. How do you do that? What do you think is your sort of secret recipe to get the very best out of them at a ripe old age?
0: The obvious thing is the amount of racing they do when they're young takes away from the racing they're going to be able to do when they're older. So the right horses to do that with are the ones that weren't tested out as two and three-year-olds. But beyond that, you know, we've obviously got a great team working here at Pride Racing, and we have management techniques, which, if that can't go into too much, that, you know, allow us to get the best out of horses at a ripe old age. And I tell you, there's something really special about horses once they sort of get... when you feel like you've achieved everything they can achieve and they win another race. And that's sort of the zone we're in now with Private Eye. Every win's a bonus. But when he wins races in this second half, if you like, of his career, well into the second half, something really special about watching them win, because you know them so well. You know, they're like one of your children. So.
1: And are you saying the rain continues? We had Kieran Maher on a little earlier on. He said that it was raining cats and dogs still at Warwick Farm. What are you expecting that track to be like at Randwick on Saturday?
0: Yeah, it'll be heavy. I'd be very surprised if it was anything but heavy. We've had substantial rain the last couple of days, and it just hasn't let up. It's just been constant soaking rain, and then that's off the back of having 60 mils there. I think it was on Tuesday. So I can't imagine anything but a heavy track.
1: And Marzu, he would have loved a heavy track.
0: Yeah, Marzu's got a couple of other issues with his behaviour that stops him. But he'll be down in Melbourne next week. So you'll see him at Flemington next week.
2: Good stuff. What about Attica tomorrow in the Silver Eagle? How's he going? He won the Spring Champion 12 months ago, and he just hasn't quite been able to nail a race since then.
0: No. He's spent the autumn as a colt, and that was... not the best version of him. Mm. So gelded now, he's come back, he's put in a couple of really good runs. I'm not going to say disappointing last start in the Epsom, because it didn't pan out for him. He ended up having to shoot off a bit early on him, and he got used up. But I think back in trip, I'm not sure about a heavy track for him, but back in trip with a bit of pressure on, I think we'll see him steam home. This horse, I know everyone's got their opinion on Attica and what they think. I've achieved one thing. I've got some speed into his legs, which he didn't have before. He's a work in progress, and I'm very much working on the Attica that you're going to see in 12 months' time. This what we're doing with him now is all about that.
2: All right. And could you cause an upset in a Sydney Stakes with Cole Crusher or King's Secret?
0: Cold Crusher runs well in this race every year.
2: He does.

0: the last 3 years, and he never runs a bad race in it, but he does like the heavy. I think King Secret's my best chance. He's blinkers first time, and I tell you, I think he's a horse who's just crying out for a set of shades, and he gets them on tomorrow.
1: Couldn't agree with you more. He's been going nicely, hasn't he? Just not getting quite the luck that he needed.
2: $21.
0: Really well.
2: He might be a little each way play for the punters. Joe, appreciate your time. It's a huge day of racing. Can't wait to see how Che Wolf goes in the King Charles, and hopefully for us down here in Melbourne, we see him in a week's time. Good luck.
1: Good luck.
0: Great. Thank you. Thanks, guys.
2: Joe Pride joining us there. You know what I did, Lizzie? I don't do this very often.
1: What did you do?
2: I backed him in the Cox Plate mid-interview.
1: I wondered what you were doing.
2: I get the sense if you go from 30% to 50% off the back of that news, he obviously wants to run him in the Cox Plate. So I would think all being well out of Saturday, you would see him in a week's time. Do you get that feeling as well?
1: Yeah, you get that feeling. And I love the fact that he's going to make that decision on Sunday morning as well. So there's no, we're not waiting around to find out what they're going to do with him. It sounds as though that decision will be made pretty quickly.
2: He's $11 now with Sportsbet. If you got confirmation that he was running, I think he's more like he's $4 or $5, and I think he may even start favourite on the day, depending on how he runs this weekend,
1: of course. He said, and I love the fact that Joe Pryor said he's going to really serve it up to the mare today. So on Saturday, he's going to really serve it up to, he thinks that he's going to, you know, he's got a chance of beating Autumn Glow. And most people think he's got no chance of beating Autumn Glow, especially with Pride of Jenny out of the race.
2: I love his confidence. And it's an interesting point he made around Just Folk. There is a school of thought that maybe they'll try and do a Pride of Jenny on Just Folk, who obviously loves the wet conditions as well. We'll take our final break. 0499 736 736. Tell us what you think will be winning over the weekend. We'll throw it into a More Places multi, and we'll give out our best bets after this.
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4: Prospect, watch out for a breakdown along the Great Western Highway. The Prospect Highway eastbound on ramp over to Horsley Park. A breakdown for the Horsley Drive to Ferris Road eastbound, and a bus breakdown in Bankstown for Hume Highway, Meredith Street eastbound. If you're travelling through North Mead, we're seeing traffic banking up for Windsor Road to Churchill Drive. Rain, hail or shine, get 25% off tyres at My Car, Tyron Auto, 5th to 17th October. 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Sydney traffic to keep you moving on SCN track, 15:39 a.m.
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2: It's been great to have your company this morning as well on Get On Spring. We're with you for the next few Fridays and all through Melbourne Cup week, except for Wednesday. They give us the day off after the Melbourne Cup, Lizzie, which is nice.
1: I think we're working Wednesday somewhere else, though.
2: Oh, I'm sure we are. We're working every day for the next month, but we love it. It's great. Best bets for you this weekend around the grounds?
1: I've gone to Sydney in the last race, Cross Tasman, as my best bet of the weekend. She's drawn a little bit awkward, but keen... on the chances of Cross Tasman, I should say. All right. Keen on the chances of him. He's trialled up really nicely. But by that time of the day, I would suspect he will get to the right part of the track. And I just think there's not a lot of horses that can beat him on that occasion.
2: All right, and you don't mind Royal Supremacy in the Caulfield Cup. So that's top five for our More Places multi.
1: What's your best bet of the weekend?
2: Well, my best bet is Gigi's Mistruth at Caulfield. I mean, how do they beat her? She's got to carry 61 kilos, really. She should probably carry 65. She's been running well in Group 1 races. And she takes on, you wouldn't even consider some of them to be Group 3 mares. So she should destroy them tomorrow at Caulfield. I think she'll be winning. So top two for her for our More Places multi, just in case she does a Chautauqua in the barriers or something. Because even if she does, she'll probably still run second. She's got that much on them.
1: I have to read this text.
2: What is it?
1: Hey, great show, guys. My brother bought a ticket to the Everest about 5 weeks ago and unexpectedly, out of nowhere, has a runner in the 1,000 guineas in Saintly Dancer.
2: Wow. There you go.
1: And is still going to Sydney.
2: Oh,
1: what would you do?
2: No. You got to go where your Group 1 runner is. Oh, boy. Oh, I know where I'd
1: be. Tell him. I'd be at Caulfield. You're not going. Stop.
2: Anyway, there was a text here. Giga Kick looks overs at 34. We'll go top five for him in the More Places multi. Team, enjoy your weekend. It's a stellar weekend of racing. Go well, Liz. We'll do it all again next Friday.
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4: Marsden Park, three car crash, northbound Richmond Road to Bell Road. Looking slow for Bankstown, Hume Highway, Meredith Street, a bus breakdown eastbound. Horsley Park, a breakdown the Horsley Drive to Ferrers Road, sitting in eastbound traffic. Parramatta Road, heavy going from Clyde. save up to $100,000 off your new five-bedroom home in Albion Park. 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Sydney traffic to keep you moving on SCN track, 15:39 a.m.
16: A very good morning to you all. It is time now for the breakfast bowl of tips for Saturday racing, and we are off and racing with New Zealand. Paul Sebastiani here with you ahead of a 10-race program at Ellerslie and an 8-race card at Otaki. Now, Jane Ivall is not with us for the audio and radio edition of Saturday's Breakfast Bowl of Tips because she's up in Sydney at the 2026 Inglis Ready to Race Sales, and hopefully she can find us a future star at the sales by running her eye over the lots and thoroughbred flesh in Sydney. But what she has done is she has sent us through her form for both Ellerslie and Otaki. Now, she's got two plays at Ellerslie and one play at Otaki. So let's go through all of these, shall we? Now, the first play at Ellerslie comes up in race number one, and Jane is with number seven, Convinced. Now, she writes, this horse lines up in a fresh state for a new stable after two prep trials, winning the most recent in good time. Now, this four-year-old mare won well over 1,200 metres on debut before lining up at stakes level, second up, finishing three lengths off Belle Chevelle, who, of course, went on to win the Group 1 Vinery Stud Stakes. Now, she then contested an NZB Kiwi prior to a second place behind Chatel Rose, who will be prominent in today's Group 3 sprint. So her CV reads well for this type of contest. Now, the main dangers in the race are the three and the one, number three, Centurial, who was a smart fresh-up winner, gets favours from the draw and can go on with her form. And Los Santos, who deserves a victory after four placings in his last four outings, gets the blinkers going on as well. So Jane's numbers for the first event at Ellerslie, the benchmark 65, 1,200 metre event, 7, 3, 1 and 2. Now we go all the way to race 7 on the program. It's the Group 3 Swayness Stakes at Ellerslie over the 1,215 metres. And number 1 is the pick for Jane here, Platinum Attack, who comes back to a preferred trip after a fresh up run at 1,400 metres in the Group 1 Wasir Plate behind a pretty smart horse called Well Written. He raced in a fresh state and was keen in the early stages. The faster tempo of the 1,200 metres is likely to suit this gelding. And as Jane rightly points out, five of his race day wins have been at this particular trip. He's a proven open class sprinter and brings superior figures into this race. Chatel Rose, who we mentioned previously, has form references to race number one on the program, is unbeaten this preparation and has worked well through the grades. She was an impressive last start winner in open company and deserves a chance to compete at stakes level. The numbers for Jane for race number seven, the Group 3 Swayness Stakes, are 1, 9, 6 and 2. Now, Jane's one and only play at Otaki comes up in race number one. It's the maiden event over 1,400 metres, and she's with number 11, Magnate, who debuted at Ellerslie in a strong three-year-old field and did not have a whole heap of luck on that occasion. From a wide barrier, he was hampered at the jump and settled in the rear half of the field, and the rider elected to ride for luck. But unfortunately, the horse didn't see too much clear galloping room in the home straight. Now, he should improve from the race day experience, and an inside draw should see him having a nice run in transit. The main danger in the race, according to Jane, is number 12, Aim to Miss, who is improving with each start. Now, she closed off well at Waverley at her most recent effort, posting the quickest last 600 metres of the race. She's third up and she's up in trip, which Jane is suggesting are all positives. Her numbers for race number one at Otaki are 11, 12, 1 and 2. Recapping her selections, Ellerslie, race 1, 7, 3, 1 and 2. Ellerslie, race 7, 1, 9, 6 and 2. And Otaki, race 1, 11, 12, 1 and 2. Wake up and kick your day off with a Kiwi bet. 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
3: Friday, October 16. 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Giddy Up, always brought to you by Bet365. And what a show we have for you this morning as we get set for one of the biggest days of the year. Some say it's the biggest, with the running of the 150th Caulfield Cup and also the Everest there at Randwick. So we've got a big show coming your way. The Hunter's Edge to kick it all off with Mark Hunter. Sam Bennett's will join us as well to get a track update there for the final day of the carnival. Looking forward to Everest Day. There's no rain in Sydney this morning, but we're on a heavy eight. They've had nearly 100 mils of rain throughout the week. So once again, we're on Weather Watch. We'll go through the Everest card and the Caulfield Cup card with the weekend preview team of Mickey Gannon, Dean Watling, and also Zach Tunbridge. So looking forward to that. We've got all of our regulars, as we always do on a Friday. Heath Pope looks at Morpheville. We'll try and find you a winner in Perth at Ascot. Another really good day of racing there in the West with Peter Anthonis and Terry Layton. We'll find you a winner at Doomben as well. New Zealand racing with Jane Ival. Nick Ashman will have a chat to us. We've got the Country Corner. We'll find you a winner today across the three codes with Bag of Tips. And it's a big night as well, as we say goodbye to the iconic venue of Wentworth Park after 94 years. It's their final race meeting at Wentworth Park tonight with the running of the Million Dollar Chase. And in the trots, we'll have a chat to Jason Grimson because they've got one of their biggest nights of the year with the running of the Victoria Cup, which sees, there's an argument she could be the best pacer in the land. I think Leap to Fame still holds that number one mantle, but I speak of Captain's Mistress, who'll be going around as a very short price favourite in Saturday night's Victoria Cup at Melton. As always, you can join our conversation anytime you want, 0499 736 736 on the Garrett's Horse and Hound text line. But let's get stuck into our Friday show with the Hunter's Edge.
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5: Morning, Gareth. Morning, all. Have you got that Uber sorted, Gareth?
3: Yeah, I know. It's been a disaster, really, this morning. I don't know. Like, in today's world, I thought you could maybe try and find an Uber for us in the CBD there in Sydney. But anyway, we push on. Just a small setback on this Friday morning. But are you enjoying Sydney, Mark?
5: Well, it's been beautiful standing at the front since quarter past seven waiting for that Uber, Gareth. I can report the weather's okay. There's no sign of rain this morning.
3: You could have hailed down a taxi.
5: Well, I should have known, Gareth Hall organisation. I should have known.
3: Don't blame me. You were getting the notifications for the Uber anyway. We move on. I think Sam Bennett's is ready to go from the MRC to give us an update on this track. Hello to you, Sam.
23: Hi, boys. I'm surprised you don't have a private driver up there.
3: That's a very good point you make, Sam. He's got a private drive everywhere he goes. But anyway, how are you going, mate?
23: Yeah, not too bad. The sun's out and looking forward to a good day tomorrow. So onward and upward.
3: So what's the track conditions heading into tomorrow?
23: Yeah, so track's currently good for. We put 8 mil of irrigation on yesterday, which brings our 7-day total to 38 mils. So certainly a good amount of moisture in it currently. We'll do another soil moisture inspection this afternoon and ascertain how much we need to put out to try and retain that good four rating throughout the card for tomorrow.
3: So you're going to try and stay good four throughout that program. How difficult will that be?
23: We did it last year. So we managed to stay good four all Caulfield Cup day there last year. Mind you, it's going to be a little bit warmer here tomorrow. So we'll use those parameters and do our best. But yeah, 25 degree day. Mind you, only light winds. So it really depends on how long it's 25 degrees, if that makes sense. You know, today's the top of 23 and it's still only 9 degrees out there. So if we get a nice, cool morning like we've currently got, it gives us our best chance.
3: Geez, it's a perfect day for racing. Mid-20s, not a cloud in the sky. Yeah, they're going to pack out Caulfield tomorrow.
23: Yeah. It's always a big day here for Caulfield Cup Day. And obviously a nice warm-up there on Caulfield Guineas Day. So, yeah, really looking forward to a nice day. And as you said, really nice conditions with a north wind. only 15 to 20 k's, that north wind's that headwind in the side straight, but only 15 to 20, so I don't think it will impact much.
3: Yeah. And how is the track holding up?
23: Yeah, obviously we raced there on Wednesday, just gone at the 13-metre rail position, and they use the majority of that outside of the track, so certainly that outside will be a no-go zone come Saturday. And rail back to the three, really nice clean pad of turf from that sort of three out to the 13. So
3: yeah,
23: I imagine that's where most of the racing will be conducted come tomorrow.
3: All right then, mate. You enjoy a beer after the last there tomorrow.
23: Yeah, one or 1,000.
3: Drink wise. Good on you, Sam. Well done, mate. There's Sam Bennett, the boss of the track there at Caulfield. And Mark, have you walked the track yet?
5: No,
3: did you walk it before you flew to Sydney?
5: No, I didn't. You would think, so the race 13 on Wednesday, the fence was a no-go zone by the finish of the day. So you think you've obviously got 3 metres to 13 metres is the only pad of grass they could use. You would reckon there's still some wear and tear from Saturday. So my best guess would be they'd go sort of between the 6-metre mark and the 13-metre mark would be the ground they want to be on.
3: Are you confident heading into this Caulfield Cup meeting? It looks tough on paper.
5: I reckon, Gareth, it's one of the hardest punting meetings that I've come across. So it's a really challenging card. I think there's a few favourites who can get bowled over. They may win, but they could certainly get bowled over. I found it a very tough day.
3: All right, then. You'll probably tip the card now after saying that. Vallis is the favourite in the first race. A lot of these horses heading towards the VRC Derby. With Bet365, he's 340. Russian Rock, this is a great story. Michael Trotter and Craig Williams at 460. Argog at $6. Lapolo at $8. Signetti at $8. And then you go out to a horse like Skewer at $12. Vantaz at $8 for Matty Laurie and Jake Noonan. And then King Snitz for Shane Jackson and Damien Lane at $15 here with Bet365, Mark.
5: It's a tough race, typical of the day. I'll go 2, 5, and 6 with very little between them. Number 2, Vallis. Look, it's drawn awkwardly, and I don't know where it gets to. I don't think it's got the speed to get across, so I would imagine it have to go back and find a spot, and that's not easy to find a spot. So it will need luck. I think it's no value. I think it's a horse that will keep getting better as the races get longer. So we'll go with Vallis to beat number 5, Skewer, your horse. I think Skewer's got a great chance. Ran well at Flemington. It was just entitled to drop out on that ground, but kept going strongly through the line. Now, the issue for Skewer is on the outside gate, there's speed inside it. I would imagine it presses forward, so it needs luck early. If it gets that luck, if it gets across and parks in front or outside leader, I'd be happy to be on Skewer. Third pick, number 6, Russian Rock. Russian Rock was terrific the other day at Caulfield behind Diameter and Something's Burning. That's good form. It's been ridden quietly by Adam McCabe in 2 runs back. Craig Williams takes over. It's got barrier 2. I'm sure it'll be sent a lot more further forward here. Just got to cope with that. That's a nice horse. So not many that can't win. I'll go 2, 5, 6.
3: Do you think Skewer can get across?
5: Well, you've got Signetti in 1, Russian Rock in 2, and Aragog in 3. They're the 3 speed horses. Yeah. I think Ethan will make a play for the top. I'm hoping it gets across because it's. I could have something on Skewer. I think it's crazy odds. I could have something on it, but you'll know your fate after about 300 metres.
3: Do you reckon I go with him again with my weekend preview top 4?
5: You didn't listen last week. You should have gone with Grand Larson. You staggered into 4th. You went with your own. So
3: no, you told me to go. You told me to go Pikey's horse with Grand Larson. Yeah, anyway, it was 5th. I might go Skewer. Would you go Skewer this week?
5: Well, I'll let you know after 200 metres.
3: All right, there. Yes. So Russian Rock, so gate 2. How do you think Craig would? Do you think it would be in his best interest if he does settle closer?
5: Oh, it'll settle closer. You just don't want Russian Rock doing too much work. You're happy to let Signetti and Aragog go forward. You don't want to see Russian Rock pushing up in the middle of them. Like, you're just doing too much work going to 2,000 for the first time. So if Russian Rock comes out, yes, positive, but aiming to sit right on the back of Signetti, that will give Russian Rock its best chance of winning.
3: Lapolo's an interesting one. He was favourite for the Superimpose where a few of these horses competed in. He was dreadful. Like, he just couldn't pick up his legs, basically, and that was on that heavy track. So he's nearly the first test case regarding that meeting going on to a firm track at Caulfield this time around here, Mark.
5: Yeah, 100%. Like, he was disgraceful there at Flemington. Now, you can blame the heavy 10. He'd won on a soft 7 before that. He gets blinkers on for the first time. So that worries me. That's a little bit of desperation. You could forgive the last run on the heavy 10, but you'd it's a fair forgive. I want to see Lopalo turn its form around.
3: All right, then. So that's race number 1, 2, 5, and 6, but you might play Skew each way there at $12 with Bet365. The Ethereal Stakes, your horse, Miss Waititi. I think you got the $26 there the other day at Flemington. Now you're getting $2.90 for her tomorrow afternoon. Fringilla was very good. Ran time there to win at Geelong at $2.90. And then you go out to a horse like Quick Finish that's had a little bit of support at a price, but there's basically only two horses they want here tomorrow afternoon in the Ethereal Mark.
5: I like Vaughan Shays, Gareth, here. This horse, you're banking on Nick Olive knowing his horse well. He's on the quick backup, or she's on the quick backup from the Gloaming Stakes last week. Now, when at Albury Maiden 5 starts ago, come back from a spell, ran well in the Jim Maloney, ran second last on Regal Ambition, but ran well, was tacking on strongly through the line, went up to the Gloaming, settled back on the inside. It was a good run. That's got to be good form for a race like this. Now, the query is the 7-day backup dragging it to Melbourne to travel. So, as I say, I'm banking on Nick Olive knowing his horse well, but I think Vaughan Shays can run a terrific race. It's drawn to park 5, 6, 7, somewhere there behind the speed, and get every chance. To Miss Waititi, she gets onto the dry ground here for the first time. Her last trial, you go back and look at her last trial on dry ground, she trialled really well. She should get a beautiful run just behind the speed. She's strong at Flemington. She's got a great hope. 8, Fringilla, looks the leader. There is some pressure from out wide. It was a good win at Geelong. Just led and kept going. And I thought of Chris Waller's fillies. I thought, no, they both got chances, but I thought number 10, Thawa, it was the best of them. I like the form through the last run. It's got a wide gate. We'll have to go back. We'll need things to go right. But looks like it just relished the 2,000 metres. So I think if one shows no ill effects of that travel from Sydney last week, it'll run terrific. 1, 2, 8, and 10.
3: Is Fringilla your leader here?
5: The leader's here, Gareth. Fringilla will be your first leader. I would think Miss Waititi and Obeya take a sit from gates 1 and 2. Fringilla should lead from 3. You've got Quick Finish, who led in 1 last time from 6. And the two widest gates, Oceans 407 is a leader. And 14, Levate, jumping up in trip with Jamie Spencer from the outside barrier, likes to go forward as well. So I think Fringilla will be your first leader to answer your question. After that, maybe one of the ones drawn out wider presses on, but Fringilla should be your first leader.
3: In the first couple of races, are we seeing a classic winner?
5: This race here could be for sure. I think Miss Waititi's, if it's not favourite, it'll be close to favourite for the Oaks. And, you know, something like Vaughan Shays could jump out of the ground. Chris Waller's horses could, if they run well here, they could certainly be favourite for the Oaks. So, yes, you could.
3: All right, then. There we go. Have you got a derby pick yet? Do you like anything that you've seen?
5: No, not yet. I don't like the one you want to back. I don't like the one you want to back yesterday. So we'll
3: what, Hierarchy?
5: Yeah, I didn't think it was good enough to win the derby. So you can have the $17 there yourself. No, I haven't yet.
3: All right, then. We're going to take a break. This is the Hunter's Edge on this Friday morning. It is great to have your company. We're previewing the 150th Caulfield Cup meeting. We're going to take a break and come back with plenty more straight after this.
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12: Croydon, we've got a two-car crash along Liverpool Road to Green Hill Street, Drummoyne, Victoria Road, Lyons Road, bus breakdown eastbound. Prospect M4 breakdown eastbound to the shoulder lane near the Prospect Highway, reducing speeds back to 40 km. Three-vehicle crash, Marsden Park, Richmond Road northbound. 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Sydney traffic to keep you moving on SEN track 15:39 a.m.
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3: 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So there is a chance if you get all of those races right, you can win $100,000. It was a little difficult last week after Land Legend won the first leg, but I think there was about five people that picked Land Legend last week, Mark. So there you go.
5: I see. I think they paid out on four out of six winners last week, so Anything's a bonus.
3: Yeah, I think it was $600 you got. You got four out of six. Here we go. We've got a few text messages coming through. Jake goes, the New Balance fly marked down. Well, not anymore because you can't see him, so he can't show off what New Balance T-shirt he's wearing today.
5: I even got dressed up today, Gareth.
3: Don't lie.
5: Well, I'm going to the Greyhounds later, so you can't be looking scrubby at the Greyhounds.
3: The Greyhounds don't start at 6:30, Mark. No, 6:30 tonight.
5: Getting dressed early, Gareth.
3: Travelled over from Perth to watch Pride of Jenny devastated. There you go. So, yeah, it was heartbreaking to learn that Pride of Jenny, nothing serious, Mark. She's just got an infection in her leg and she needed some antibiotics. So I don't think they didn't want to risk her coming to Sydney. So she'll be right for the Empire Rose.
5: I saw Declan Bates interviewed on television. They broke the news to him. It looked like he just turned white.
3: Yeah, well, you have to feel for him because he would have knocked back a few rides at Caulfield on Cup Day to ride Pride of Jenny, and then she goes out. So I don't know if he's doing much there tomorrow afternoon, Dec. So, yeah, anyway, she'll be right, hopefully, for the Empire Rose on the opening day of the Flemington Carnival. Let's continue on our Caulfield Cup preview. And we're up to race number three, and there's a short prize favourite here, and there's many of the judges tipping GG's Mistruth as one of the best bets of the day in the Illingi Stakes. She's $2.20, Photograph $4.80, Signature Scent $6.50, Eagle Express at $9, and then Stardom at $12. Dance to the Boon. Bjorn Baker gave her a good enough push first up. She's at $15 here, Mark.
5: I don't know what a win, Gareth, but if you're pinning your face, your punning day in GG's Mistruth at $2.15, mm-hmm. Good luck to you. I don't know what a win. If I was going to have a bet in the race, I'd back number seven, Eagle Express, the place. It's no star. It had every chance last time. It'll get the same sort of run here, right beyond the speed for D Lane. It's about flip of the coin, the place. Now, it'll sit just behind them, get every chance. It's got to pass a few that get tired. So we'll go with Eagle Express to win. GG's Mistruth. Look, she might win. I thought she's been very soft over the line, both runs back. I thought she was staggering over the line in the Manicato. That was a group one. It was 1,200. She's back to 11, which suits. She gets the blinkers on. Seems to be a bit of throw at the stumps, desperation move with her. She'll sit behind. She'll be aided by the scratching of Photograph. If it comes out on dry ground, she should be able to find a spot. She may well win, but good luck to you. And three, Snow Mercy, who won a much, much weaker race two ago, given no hope last time, we'll sit back, we'll finish the race off. We've got some chance at odds. So I don't want to back GG's Mistruth. I'll go 7-1-3.
3: But surely it's her race. This is a massive drop back in class for her, Mark.
5: It is. She won the Sanctus. She's running group ones the last three runs. Look, she might win, Gareth. She may well win. Good luck. If you want to do that, good luck.
3: So Photograph, you don't think will start?
5: Nah, dry ground. They're waiting for a wet track. I heard the interview. Okay. I think there's a race in 7 days' time for Photograph. It's going well. Just needs soft ground.
3: Signature Scent?
5: Got a horrible barrier. Signature Scent is a bit like Eagle Express and a bit like a few others. It's limited. It's honest. It needs luck from that gate. I don't know what Ethan does from the gate. There's no spot for him. Got Gentle Steel and Stardom, probably your leaders. I think Thanks Gorgeous will be ridden a lot more aggressively. So I don't know where Signature Scent fits in. Look, if it got the right run, it may well stick its head out in an average race and get the job done, but it needs luck from that barrier.
3: The Gothic Stakes for the three-year-olds is race four over the 1,400 metres, and it could be a big day for Tiako Racing and Mark Walker. They've got the favourite here as well, I Am Aria, at 460. Zembali's at 480. Amon at $5. And Star of Masson, there was a confident boosting victory there first up for Simons and Laxon, is at $6.50 here, Mark.
5: Gee, Zembali's been heavily backed there. It was about $9 early in the week.
3: $10 into 480.
5: Yeah, I like Zembali's and Boys Bounce here. I think Zembali's has got a great chance. It won that really good form maiden at Bendigo. They then dropped it back to the 1,100 at Flemington, which I think was the wrong move. And it was given a straight track ride where it had no hope. You just can't win going back and ducking back towards the inside. They never win. So I'd be completely forgiving of that run. Gets back to 1,400 metres. We've seen its form in the size produce and the champagne. There's good speed here. It can park for D Lane, can park in that good spot, sort of seventh or eighth, tracking the speed. I think Zambali's got a great chance. Seven Boys Bounce, I think, has got a great hope at odds. Mm-hmm. It's the one well over. It's good win, two starts to go. Just did too much work last time. That's good form. Dropping back to 1,400 metres from a good barrier, can park behind them and run well. I think five Shooting Break. To give that last run, go on the run before from the good barrier, can run well. And 13 I Am Aria. I don't know if it will run 1,400 metres. It's the first leader. It'll give a great sight and going to be in front for a long, long way. So 3, 7, 5 and 13.
3: What about Star of Macedon?
5: There's no depth at all to Star of Macedon's form. I like the horse. You go back through Obambulate, you go back through Fontaine Jewel, you know, Copagnon in the Gibson Carmichael. It's not good form. It's a nice horse. It beat Cheese Loaded first up, who's a very basic horse. It did cover ground and got the job done, and it's much better than those horses. It's got a chance, but I think this is a much harder race. It needs to take another step.
3: Obviously, you think Amon's probably unders then as well?
5: Yes, I do. I think Amon from the barrier needs luck. Amon, the spot for Amon is probably outside the leader, who looks to be I Am Aria. Now, to do that, it's got to get across a few other horses that go forward. It's a promising horse. You just wouldn't want to see it doing too much work. It would weaken. So getting out to 400 metres from that barrier needs luck.
3: Beautiful. So Boys Bounce, $19.450. Should we take that price now?
5: I think it's great odds. I can't work out why it's such good odds. Like, you go back, Scarolo's good form two starts ago. Just did too much work in the stud stakes at a mile and just weakened late, got by two lengths. Gets a great run behind them. I think it's been missed in the market for sure. You're dealing with Star of Aston's coming off that Kilmore Maiden. It's a much harder race, so I think Boys Bounce is way over the odds.
3: What about Richard Lemming's horse? How do you pronounce it, Mark?
5: Richard Lemming's horse would be Kotahatanga, Gareth.
3: Yes.
5: It got smashed by a really promising horse on debut. That horse is in tonight, Rangnison, or Rangnison, whatever it's called. It's in tonight. Went and got the job done easily in the Cranbourne Maiden. Gets a good run from the barrier. It's a much harder race, though, so I thought it might struggle up in class.
3: But they backed it on debut like it's a good horse.
5: They did, but they underestimated the winner, Gareth. The winner just put six lengths on it and stride. So they did back it like it was unbeatable on debut. It won well second go. It's a nice horse, just into a much harder race.
3: But everyone underestimated that winner that day.
5: They did. It got out to $10 or something like that and should have been $1.50. It's $1.45.
3: To be winning tonight. So that's a look at the Gothic. So we'll play Boys Bounce each way there at $19.
5: And Zambali's, maybe a little same race multi.
3: Zambali's, yeah.
5: The way they'll be ridden, they'll both come from behind the speed so that they'll get every chance to run well. So maybe a top four, top five finish for both of them.
3: The Harry White Stakes, Private Eye, he loves this type of setup. He won this race last year. Joe Pride, Blake Shin, he's at 250, but he's a year older. He's nine these days, but he showed a bit again, this preparation. War Machine, interesting talking to JD Hayes yesterday. He said, Gareth, it's been an interesting campaign. Obviously, he was scratched at the gates first up there at Flemington, so he missed that. But he reckons he's got War Machine back, or Lindsay Park have. And if he turns up at his best, he's going to be hard to beat, you would imagine, here. Sioux Sensation, $8.50. Willowdoe at $10. Amenable at $10. Here to Shock at $11. Hughes is at $13, and then the Tassie horse, Cartoon Graveyard, at $26. El Rocco at 50-1 here, Mark.
5: bit like a retirement home, this race. Look, I don't know. They're all going no good, Gareth. They're all going no good. So either that or they're not quite good enough. I'll go 2-6-1. War Machine, it's going to get a beautiful run. It'll sit right behind the speed. It'll get every chance. It was pretty good first up at Caulfield in the Heath. Went to the Rupert Clark. They decided to ride quietly from the gate. That just didn't work. It was off its head the whole way. It's trialled well since. It'll get a beautiful run behind them. So we'll go with War Machine with youth on his side at being 6 years old to beat number six, Zoo Sensation. Went better last time. It'll roll forward. It's run well against Private Eye before in races, so it's certainly good enough. And one Private Eye, gee, there's warning signs there. His first up run was good. His last two have been just fair. He may well win. He'll go forward. He'll get a good run. But at 9 years old, there's a few warning signs there. So I'll go 2-6-1.
3: Have you been happy with Hughes' trials?
5: Going well, but he's shown before that race at Pakenham, the Supernova, he's just not quite good enough in this grade. So with 58.5 kilos from that barrier, I thought Hughes would struggle to measure up.
3: What about here to Shock?
5: Went okay last time, went better second up. On his best form, he could compete. He's got an awkward gait. There's speed in the race, so he'll need luck, and I'm not sure he's going quite as well as he can.
3: The Sydney horse has got ability, Willadoe, on its day.
5: Ran in this race last year, went up on the speed, come off the straight track race that War Machine won, ran in this race last year and was quickly, Private Eye just sat on it and just pounced straight past it. Mm-hmm. It's trialling well. Look, it hasn't shown it's good enough to win a race like this, but a few of these are on the downslide, so maybe this is Willadoe's chance, but I didn't think it was quite good enough.
3: Would you have considered Amenable if it drew better?
5: Oh, look, it's got a chance. It's going okay. Back from a spell with Graham Big. I don't think a whole lot's changed. Mm-hmm. It needs luck. It won't shock me if it wins because, as I say, you know, I'm not pinning my faith in any one of these horses. Amenable will need luck, but it wouldn't shock me if it won.
3: All right, then. That's a look at race number five, the Harry White Stakes. So we're halfway through this Caulfield Cup card here for the Hunter's Edge. It is great to have your company on this Friday morning. We'll come back and have a look at the second half of the card next here on Giddy Up.
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7: A few crashes across Sydney this morning into Marsden Park. A multi-vehicle crash. It's northbound Richmond Road approaching Abel Road. Now in Westmead, a two-car smash on the Great Western Highway eastbound before Bridge Road. And a two-car smash on Liverpool Road, corner of Greenhill Street, with delays all directions through Croydon. 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Sydney traffic to keep you moving on SEN track, 15:39 a.m.
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3: 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Just head to Ticket Tech. $65 a ticket there for Caulfield Cup meeting, and it should be a beauty there tomorrow afternoon there at the Heath. Mark Hunter, we move on to race number 6 on the program as we preview this Caulfield meeting, and this is the Henley Holmes Sprint. Henley Holmes, the way to go, and Good on Black is great supporter there of the racing industry. And Cavalry Girl is at $2.60, and it's the market leader here. Bev's 9 at $6.50. Peloton, back to the 1,000 here after winning first up for Graham Beg over 1,100 at $7. Oak Hill, they're backing him again. $10 into $8. And then Gallant Sun at $8.50, Hidden Motive at $9. I'm Foxing at $11, and Don't Hope Do a $23 chance here, Mark Hunter. Who wins the sprints?
5: I don't know, Gareth. This is a race where you've probably had Gigi's Mistruth and Private Eye favourites before who may win, but may well lose also. Now you've got Cavalry Girl the same. She's probably the most likely of the favourites in the first half of the program to win. Look, she's had a little break. She's trialled well. She gets onto dry ground. That won't stop her. She probably would be better suited on soft ground, but the dry ground won't stop her. There is some pressure, but we'll go with her to win, to beat number 6, Peloton. I think if you want to bet in the race, you bet Peloton the place. It wasn't a great race at one first up, but this isn't much harder. There's good speed. It'll park somewhere in midfield. I think it'll pass enough horses to run a place and may well win. 5 Bev's 9, come off some average trials, was good first up, should take a seat just behind them. Once Wayne is 8, gee, if this horse could find its best form, it's got to be hard to beat. Mm. 3rd, the Jigsaw and Arkansas Kid over there ran well. Given no hope and the wrong race, wrong distance last time before a break, so that's no guide. It's come back, it's had a couple of softish trials. Not sure how it's going, but if it can find its best form, it's certainly competitive in a race like this. So I don't like the race again. I'll go 2, 6, 5, and 1.
3: He's a good horse, Swayze and Day on his day. He's at $34 there with Bet365. The Archibalds are back in form after getting a feature winner in the Alan Brown there last week in Sydney. So that might interest me there, $34, Swayze and Day. Oak Hill's interesting horse, Oak Hill. He's trialled nicely, hasn't he, there at Flemington? But can you trust him?
5: Well, he can win for sure. He just needs everything to go right. He's bit around a corner. I know they stretched him out to 13.50 last campaign. He ran okay, but run-on sprinter is his go. He draws. The barrier draw doesn't really matter for him. He just has to go back, get cover. There does look like there's good speed. Hidden Motive will make them work. You've got Don't Hope Do, Cavalry Girl, Bev's 9. I don't know what they do with I'm Foxing, whether they go forward or not. So there looks like good speed. Wouldn't shock you to see Oak Hill just tracking into the race at the 200-metre mark, coming to the outside and run them down.
3: But it's a good setup for him, I reckon, anyway, Oak Hill.
5: It is, yeah. Yep.
3: Race number 7. This is the 1,000 Guineas, the first of the group ones. And Saintly Dance is your favourite here for Kira Maher and Blake Shin. I didn't think before that Flemington run they were going to go down the 1,000 Guineas path, but she bolted home on that occasion. And now she rocks up at Caulfield tomorrow looking like she might start favourite. Regal Ambition, when you talk to the Lindsay Park team, I think they think that this might be their next star, and you're getting $4.60 about her. Over the Bridge at $5. The Armour's at $8 for Waller and Pike. Pretty Baby out to $10 now. Ice Lady that defeated the favourite pretty easily there the other day at Caulfield, you're getting $10 for her. And in fact, Jack Turnbull with his $100 staking plan, of course, the assistant trainer to Kira Maher, went with her yesterday with one of his $100 plays. So he had $50 on Ice Lady. And then Sing Your Song. I'm hearing good reports out of the Waller camp with her at $13. Lara Antipova at $19 and Platinum Pearl is at $21 here, Mark.
5: This is a fantastic race, Gareth. This is a really hot edition of the 1,000 Guineas. I'm going to go with number 9, Regal Ambition. Those two wins back from a spell have just been outstanding. The Sandown Hillside win, beating Stipulation, had to make a long run. Those leaders had a soft lead. They kicked. He had to make a long run, sustain it, and then surge late to win. Did exactly the same at Caulfield. It missed the kick, got out the back, had to take off and make something happen. Pretty Baby had a much easier run, but Regal Ambition just surged and got it near the line. It draws wide, but it doesn't matter. It'll miss the kick. It'll be out the back. The speed looks quite good. It'll suit it. We'll go with Regal Ambition to win here to beat number 8, Over the Bridge. Really unconventional approach to the race, jumping from 1,200 to 1,600, but I think that's a reflection of what Kieran thinks of the filly. She's a beauty. She did the same. She had 3 wide. She had no right to keep coming. Then she just surged near the line to win. I think she's a beauty. She'll need a lot of luck from the draw. 11 Senor Song was a good win two starts ago. Got too far back last time, ran well. Gets a lovely run here. And Four Diamas, I think its best run in New Zealand is that fourth. It's come back from a spell, ran well first up, was in the worst part of the track last time. It maps for a beautiful run midfield here. So I'll go 9, 8, 11 and 4.
3: What about the speed in this race? Is there enough speed for these horses out the back to get into the contest, Mark?
5: Well, there is. You've got Ruby's Choice and Sing Your Song from 1 and 2, which will at least make them work. Grinzinger Heart's got blinkers on in 3, goes forward every time. Saintly Dancer is a leader or right up on the speed. You've got Lara Antipova. She flies the start and she gets keen, so good luck there. She'll go forward. Ice Lady obviously goes forward. And the two out wide, Platinum Pearl, I think I heard Jack say they'll go back, so that takes some speed out of the race. And Over the Bridge, we'd nearly led a 1,200-metre race last time, so it's an interesting setup. There's quite a few going forward. They should at least run along for the first 200 or 300 metres.
3: How does Mark ride Over the Bridge then, 12 to 1,600 from that gate?
5: No, I don't know. He's got a real issue. If he goes forward, he's got too many pushing up inside him, so I don't know what they'll do with Over the Bridge. It's a terrible barrier, and I don't know the best approach to winning the race.
3: Is Ice Lady the leader?
5: Well, not necessarily. Grinzinger Heart in blinkers goes forward every time. It's third up now at its grand final. Saintly Dancer, I think if Saintly Dancer led when Ice Lady raced against it, Saintly Dancer may well have won the race. So whether it wants to lead or hand up again, I'm not sure. Lara Antipova gets pretty keen and it flies the start. So there will be a battle for the lead, I would think, early.
3: I know you don't ride any horses outside of Melbourne or Sydney, but geez, it's disrespectful, isn't it, to Pretty Baby not making your top four?
5: She's a good filly. She's a really good filly. But look, she would have been right in the mix on soft ground. The last start with Regal Ambition beat her. Regal Ambition had a much, much harder run. It came from the back, had to make a long, sustained run. Pretty Baby had a beautiful run midfield. Then Regal Ambition had to dig deep again and was running away from Pretty Baby on the line. So it's hard to see how Pretty Baby can beat Regal Ambition home in this race.
3: Platinum Pearl, if she drew better, would you have considered her?
5: She's in the mix. Look, she ran well the other day. Just got held up on the corner, missed the action and ran well. From the gate, I just don't know. I don't know how she can win the race from the gate.
3: The Armist and Sing Your Song, both from the champion trainer yard of Chris Waller. So Sing Your Song 13, Diarmas at $8. Who do you we're Sing Your Song over Diarmas?
5: Just. There's very little between them. Diarmas, they both map for good runs. Sing Your Song's going to be back behind them, needing the brakes at the right time. Diarmas maps to be midfield, blending into the race. It should get every chance. So I wouldn't fight you for who'll be first one home there.
3: I've just got a feeling that we might see a very, very good filly here in
5: you
3: Regal
5: will.
3: Ambition, yeah.
5: Well, Regal Ambition Over the Bridge are two highly, highly promising horses. One could, the Sydney fillies come down, they normally blend in perfectly and look the hardest to beat, but they've run into two really good Melbourne fillies here, so you may see a pretty special horse win this race.
3: Let's have a look at this three-year-old race, the Blue Sapphire Stakes over the 1,200 metres, and the filly Overexcited, who didn't have any luck really down that straight at Flemington the other day, she's at $3.40. Doubt Time at $5, Threads at $8, Tales of Time. Well, Clint McDonald reported that he hated running in between horses there the other day when he failed as a short price favourite, and he gets gate one here on Saturday. And he's been easy. He's at $9. Excuse me. Jada Bar at 11, Barracks at 11, Half Pipe at 11, Stretton Rulers at 16. You're getting $17 for Organised Crime. And then Marfiano at 26 and Pocketful of Cash at $26 here, Mark.
5: Well, I think if Overexcited isn't cooked, Gareth, I think she'll win the race. She ran second to Satano Glow 2 ago, which is obviously outstanding form. She went down the straight last time. She drew bad. She had Next Episode and Bube Zambali's drawn next to her, so she couldn't get out to the right part of the track. Now, if you're down that inside part of the track at Flemington and it's no good, that horse, Smooth Chino, I backed the Bergerac in that race. If you swap their settling spots, then you would swap their finishing spots. It makes that much difference. Overexcited just could not get in the right part of the track, made a burst, and all the horses out wide were just in the better ground and too good for it. Here, she's back onto dry ground. She'll park just off midfield. The Danehill is easily the best form coming into this race, and I think she'll bounce back, and I think she'll win as long as she's not at the end of her campaign. Sixth Out Time, it was in the right part of the track in that race. It ran really well. Now, it's going to go back from the gate. It'll need every step of 1,200 metres, but be charging. 10 half pipe. He's got some ability, this horse. Looking at those runs, I don't think Mickey D will be a negative riding change. Fourth, the Blue Door from a long way back ran well. And eight, Organised Crime. Got to run 1,200 metres. It gets a good run from the gate. And I think comes through one of the stronger races leading into this. So I'll go 12, 6, 10 and 8.
3: How many runs is too much in your first preparation? Do you have a philosophy there?
5: No, I don't. But when they have one like that last run, that can be the sign that they're just about at the end. Things didn't go right. Sort of a forgettable experience. She's on her first campaign, I think, the first

0: It was a good win. It jumped on the bunny and scooted along and beat Jarvadar and Amon, which is pretty good form. I think the Dane Hill's a much, much better race, though. So I'm going with the Dane Hill form. Thread's got a chance, but I'm going with the Dane Hill form to be stronger.
1: Can Barracks take that next step?
0: Well, it's tardy at the start. It misses the kick a little bit, then gets itself into a spot. So if it jumps okay, can take a spot. It's a much harder race, but it's fitter for that first up. You know, I wouldn't put a pen through Barracks at all.
1: Can you forgive Pocket Full of Cash there at Flemington?
0: Well, you're just banking on the wet track being the excuse. Mm-hmm. But you're still a stretch to win from that Pakenham synthetic race to be winning this race.
1: All right, then. So 12, 6, 10 and 8 in race number 8. So Mark Hunter with the filly overexcited in the Blue Sapphire there tomorrow afternoon. We'll take a break here. This is Giddy Up and the Hunter's Edge. On the other side of it, we'll preview the 150th running of the Caulfield Cup.
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1: Welcome back to Giddy Up. 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You've been here for most of them anyway, Mark.
0: He's up. All the good, Gareth, all the good.
1: Okay, there for Godolphin.
0: I tossed up whether to take a trifecta or a first four.
1: Yeah.
0: And I took a trifecta. It got up and actually paid $70,000, so which is great news. But the first four...
1: And back in those days would have been 50 cents and a dollar. There wouldn't be the flexi options.
0: Probably 50 cents. But the first four paid $700,000, which I should have got.
1: Oh, no. So you felt sick even though you won
0: $40,000. Yeah. Last year, I tossed up last year to take a Raving Banker with half yours, and I would have got it. I think it paid $90,000. I didn't take it.
1: Yeah, well, you better take it this year then. I'll be interested to see who you are tipping in the Caulfield Cup. Cosmic Crusader, he's easy now. He's out to $5.50. St. George, $8. His equal second favourite with the stable mate in Saran at $8. Both in the Aussie Kerr colours. Wine Dark Sea and $8.50. And Vajar for Ray Dawson. He'll be a great story. Ray, if he can win this Caulfield Cup at 11, half yours at 12, Royal Supremacy at 13, the Euphrates is yet to get a start at 15, Juju Cabo at 15, will be hard to beat in Sydney tomorrow. She's a Hustler at 17, Stafford at 19, I hope he wins at 20-1, Treasure of the Moment at 26, Kingswood at 29, and then Kings Valley at $29, Middle Earth at 30-1. Knight's choice.

0: $34 has had support. Solar Spain, $34. Point of Law, $34. Green Spaces, the Derby winner at 40-1. Asterix at 50-1. And Mr. Monaco at $51 here for the Caulfield Cup, Mark.
1: I share Ray's philosophy, Gareth. One's too many and ten's not enough.
0: I share that philosophy very much.
1: I'm going to tip Zaran. I don't know what happened to it last time. You could say the heavy track. They've obviously put a tongue tie on, so you've just got to put a pen through that run, be forgiving that it will bounce back to its best. If it does, then I think Zaran's the one to beat. It was fantastic in the naturalism. You go back to its 2,400-metre form overseas. They were ripping runs. The two best drawn horses in this race are Zaran and Half Yours. They met for great runs about sixth or seventh, and I think if you just forget that last run at Flemington, then Zaran's the one to beat. Seven in Fajar. Had one go at the trip. It went to the front. It ran them into the ground. It's got barrier one. It will look to do the same. As long as he can get it out the gates and push forward and lead, I think it'll be off and gone. It'll make a real staying test. It'll run well. One Half Yours only had the three goes at a mile and a half or further for the Queensland win, the Caulfield Cup and the Melbourne Cup. Wasn't quite ready for that race last time. Ran well. It'll get a great run for Zara. It'll run well. And 17, I hope he wins. The two Oaks wins have been terrific. She's just got that beautiful Chris Waller preparation. She basically had a barrier trial first up, showed improvement second up, showed improvement third up. She's ready to fire. So I'll go 16, 7, 1 and 17.
0: 16, 7, 1 and 17 in the Caulfield Cup. Will it be a truly run Caulfield Cup this year?
1: Yes, it will be, is my first thought. Enfajar will try and lead from one. Now, overseas jockeys can get it right, can get it wrong. It will need to begin. St. George from two will bounce and take a spot, so Enfajar wouldn't want to miss the kick. You've got She's a Hustler is going to be handy from what she came into five. Royal Supremacy, he ran in the Corporate Cup last year, missed the start, went fantastic. Now, if Jamie Spencer can get out the gates, it may well lead or be outside leader. And the ones from out wide, Wyandark, he usually goes forward, and I would think Kingswood has to go forward. So there will be a bustle early. Ray will be trying to find his spot from barrier one, and he'll be, I would say, a little bit anxious and pushing up inside them. So they should belt along early as long as he jumps okay.
0: That is the key, isn't it? If he can hold a spot in Fajar at the start of the race.
1: Yeah, it'll make them all work. Like, it was a good win the other day. It jumped. I know they run a more relaxed tempo early over there, but it flew the start and went straight to the front. So he can't afford to get buried behind St. George, or it'll just turn to custard for him. So he needs to begin and get going early.
0: After smashing our best weight for age horses in a Turnbull Stakes, you haven't got Cosmic Crusader in your top four.
1: He's in McQuaddy and he'll be in my trifecta. Look, his big wins recently have been on wet ground. You go back to his dry track wins recently. They haven't been by big margins. He puts a gap in them on the soft. He was hard and fit the other day. He had Aeliano and Sedelius weren't ready for that sort of race that Light of True Man gave them. He draws wide, Cosmic Crusader. I don't think he could possibly go back. So I think he's got to try and find a spot in the first half of the field at 2,500 metres. So he'll need luck. Dry ground, wide gate. He's got a chance, but it gets harder each time for him.
0: Wyandark Sea
1: was terrible two starts ago. Then suddenly last time it was 14-1 in the 7-2, led and won, beating Dubai Honor. So I don't want to be a bookie over there. Look, it'll be well ridden. You've got D-Lane, which is a massive plus. So you'll get a good ride. You know he'll begin. He'll get it forward. It's in my quaddy. It's in my trifecta. It's in everything I do.
0: What about Staff for the other international for Joseph O'Brien, who's got a happy knack of getting his horses to run career best when it matters most.
1: Yeah, look, Stafford can win. The best run for Stafford was the chest. The chest is like the Meadows. You get back around there, you're gone. It was just roaring through the line. Now, the query I've got with Stafford is a strong 2,500 metres. Didn't really, had a big weight last time at 63.5, but you wouldn't say it was super strong through the line. So Stafford can win, will go in everything, but I'm a little concerned about a strong 2,400.
0: And no love for St. George, or you think he's in the calculations from that draw?
1: He'll get every chance, St. George. Look, he's got a hope. You go back through his UK form, that run behind Gregory, I think, was 2,800 or 2,900 or something like that. So he should run the trip. He's in career best form. He'll get a beautiful run. I thought Zaran, even though it had less weight, was too good for him in the naturalism. So

0: you line the two of them up, I think Saran will beat St. George, but he'll get every chance. He'll look the winner at some stage.
1: All right, Caulfield Cup, yes or no, can they win in this year's 150th running of the Caulfield Cup with Mark Hunter? Here we go. Number one, Half Yours.
0: Yes.
1: Two, Cosmic Crusader.
0: Yes.
1: Three, Treasure the Moment.
0: No.
1: Four, Kingswood.
0: No.
1: Five, Knight's Choice.
0: No.
1: Six, Middle Earth.
0: No.
1: Seven, Enfajar.
0: Yes.
1: Eight, Green Spaces.
0: No.
1: Nine, Royal Supremacy.
0: Yes.
1: 10, Wine Dark Sea.
0: Yes.
1: 11, Asterix.
0: No.
1: 12, St. George.
0: Yes.
1: 13, Stafford.
0: Yes.
1: 14, She's a Hustler.
0: No.
1: 15, Soul of Spain.
0: No.
1: 16, Saran.
0: Yes.
1: 17, I Hope He Wins.
0: Yes.
1: 18, Kings Valley.
0: I'll go no.
1: Okay. And then the emergencies, which are unlikely to get a start. The Euphrates, Juju Cabot, Point of Law, and Mr. Monaco. So there you go. The yes or no's for the Caulfield Cup. We're going to take a break. We're going to come back and we're going to analyse the final event there tomorrow at Caulfield next year on the Hunter's Edge.
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3: Citybound delays onto the M5 with a sideline breakdown reported. It's just before the River Road. A bus is conked out in Bankstown, Hume Highway at Meredith Street. The left lane eastbound is closed. Rozelle Interchange busy, approaching the Anzac Bridge from the M4 tunnel and the City West Link. 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Sydney traffic to keep you moving on SEN track 1539 AM.
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1: Welcome back to Giddy Up, Gareth Hall, Mark Hunter with you. 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We're up to the final race at Caulfield, and this is the Tristark Stakes. Ferrivia is one of the roughies going in market order. Concord Connie is at $2.60. Shadavar at $6. Marigold at $7.50. Gold Medalist at $8. And then double figures for the rest here, Mark Hunter. She is an interesting run at Concord Connie tomorrow.
0: Yes, she'll be carrying the hopes of a nation, I would imagine, if you come to the last 10 to 6. She can win, but it's a good race with a lot of chances. I'm going to have something on a couple at value 5 and 6. I think number 5, Marigold, is dead set, ready to win. Marigold for Johnny Sadler. She ran well first up at Flemington. Didn't have the clearest passage, was good through the line. She dropped back to 1,200 last start last week in the Northwood Plume and basically had a barrier trial. She just jogged behind them. She never got out. She would have gone close to winning. If she got to the outside and let rip, she would have gone close to winning. So from a better barrier, fitter, I think Marigold is ready to fire. Number 6, Gurite,

0: Mirgorite ran really well first up in the Northwood Plume. Will be fitter. 12 Concord Connie. She can win. She's got an awkward gate. I think she's in a decent race. She's well found in the market. She's got a good hope. And 11 Butternut Princess, who just continues to have no luck. Time between runs now, but got a good chance. The race doesn't end there. 5, 6, 12, 11.
1: So 5, 6, 12, 11 in that last race there at Caulfield tomorrow. Interesting that you're taking on Concord Connie. Like, how good do you think that she can be? Or do you think maybe there's too many wraps on her?
0: Well, she was fantastic winning that race on Anzac Day. She did. She got the right spot. She blew them away. She was super there. She wasn't as impressive beating Flying Dunn. She went for a spell. Look, first Sempre beat her, who doesn't run 1,200 last start. So she did cover ground. Mornington, not her track. She probably should have won the race. She's a good mare, and she'll be fitter for that run. She may come out here and really stamp herself where she's going. I just think it's an open race. There's some handy, tough mares, and she's well found in the market.
1: All right, then. That's a look at the Caulfield Cup card. We're going to take a break. On the other side of it, we'll go through all of your questions on the Garrett's Horse and Hound text line, 0499 736 736. 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

0: If you thought races down south were special, wait till you see the racing action in the Northern Territory. 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
7: Welcome back to Giddy Up. Great to have your company on this Friday morning. This is the Hunter's Edge, all thanks to Kia. 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We just had a look at that Caulfield Cup meeting with Mark Hunter. And we'll go through a few of your text messages now on the 04 on the Garrett's Horse and Hound text line, 0499 736 736 to join our conversation. Mark, what odds over the bridge is she won over 1,400 last start? Some experts think it's the best horse, but the 1,200 to 1,600 defies logic. The horse is in the right stable to pull it off. Your thoughts on all of that, Mark?
8: I think whoever that caller is just summed it up beautifully, Gareth. The 1,200 to 1,600's a really unusual preparation, but with Kieran Maher doing it, you don't second guess it at all. If she'd been to a 14, she may well be favourite. If she drew a barrier, she may well be favourite. So she's got a lot of obstacles in her way, but she just might be an outstanding filly.
7: Travis from Fitzroy says, back markers go well in the first couple of races. Can I back Oak Hill with confidence? Gambling responsibly, of course, or does the rest of the field just have him covered no matter the track bias?
8: No, there shouldn't be a track bias that stops Oak Hill. They've raced there on Saturday. You'd think you'd be able to run on, so I wouldn't talk you out of backing Oak Hill. It should get a chance to win if it's good enough.
7: Craig says, will Mark tip the WA champ for its fourth win this preparation in Melbourne for the first time? The answer's no there. War Machine finally draws a barrier. Dead set special, Mark. Get on. That's another statement. But
8: War Machine and Dead Set Special shouldn't be in the same sentence, Gareth.
7: Keith says, g'day, Gareth and Mark. Surely head wall is a major chance if the track is a heavy eight or worst. Lethal on the heavy. Thoughts on the Everest, Mark? I haven't asked you about the Everest just yet.
8: Nah, you're probably better not to. But, look, I would think head wall, I couldn't see how head wall was good enough to win that race.
7: No.
8: Possibly. If last run was just okay, I'd be stunned if head wall won.
7: Is Kaying rising regardless of the ground over the line?
8: Well, it's going to be hard. Got to be the one to beat, Gareth. You think? I think I've come up with really clever thoughts for Kaying rising to be tempted. So it took a while to find those two, and Kaying rising should win.
7: What about Giga Kick on a heavy track?
8: Yeah, well, that's his go. He didn't fire first up 1,000, didn't suit him. Last time the track was too dry. He's got the blinkers on at 1,200. Jolly Star and Jimmy Star, you'd think, would be the other three fighting out at least the third placing.
7: Mm. Good morning. Why is no one giving Treasure the Moment a chance tomorrow? She is much classier than a lot of these horses, even though she's not at her best. I'm so confident that she'll run a huge race tomorrow. Settle in the first half of the field from barrier five and be mighty hard to beat. That's from Tony from Wyndham Vale.
8: Well, her 2,500 metre form is very good. I think he summed it up when he said she's not at her best. I think she ran about as well as she can last week, running fifth, comfortably beaten. So she'll get a beautiful run. Daniel Stackhouse will go and put her in the box seat, third, fourth, fifth, somewhere there. She'll get every chance. The distance is no worries. I'm not sure she's going as well as she can.
7: Hi, guys. This is Cliff from Nowra. Good on you, Cliff. My Caulfield Cup tip is I hope he wins. And my Everest tip is Carring Rising, Tempton Giga Kick to finish in the minor placings. Best weekend of racing all year. Goodbye. Good punting. Good on you, Cliff. You'll have 1,000 bets tomorrow. Morning, lads. Tuesday tomorrow. Mark, do you rate Enfordshire? You've got him in for second or third, haven't you?
8: Second. Yep, he's got a great chance. He needs to begin.
7: The last horse to win from barrier one in a Caulfield Cup was 1941, I'm pretty sure. But barrier one's not a bad barrier if he can jump, I reckon, tomorrow. Gareth, can't believe Mark said no to Treasure the Moment. There's a few Treasure the Moment fans. Two starts at distance, two wins. Barrier five doing no work. Best 40-1 chance of all time. That's from Peter. Dave, wondering why Mark rates She's a Hustler as a no to have a chance of winning the Caulfield Cup.
8: She's a Hustler, won the Zipping Classic. She's a very good mare. She's coming in third up, which is not easy, and I'm not sure her... She'll get a great run. She'll be there at the 400. I think she'll finish within 3 to 4 lengths of the winner, but I don't think she's quite good enough to win a Caulfield Cup.
7: Morning, lads. Agree with Mark. Merigold, bet of the day. And Johnny Sadlick, he ends his career in November. What a champion he's been. What a career. And he's been a great character for the racing game, Mark.
8: He's a fantastic man, Johnny Sadler. He's very funny. Yeah. He loves a laugh, loves a beer. He's a good man. He's been a fantastic trainer too.
7: Very astute trainer. When they backed him, they usually got the cash.
8: Yeah, there's one the other day at Pakenham that sailed along in front. Little Richo looked like it was well fancied.
7: Morning, lads. What are your thoughts on Butternut Princess and the last at Caulfield coming off basically a trial last start?
8: It's had a few of those. It's not having much luck in life, Butternut Princess. It's a good race. It's a really open race for two Moody Coleman runners, Butternut Princess and Gold Medalist. They've both got good chances. So Butternut Princess goes in the quaddy, goes in everything.
7: Leaving O2 Good out. Any luck early? And she's a huge chance to win. That's a big mistake, Mark. That's from Jay.
8: No, she can win. Yeah, no, she can win. I thought she trialled average going into her last campaign, and I thought her runs were below par. I think she's trialled much better this time coming in. The scratching of Recuperato and Pillow Fight, the two scratchings have taken some speed out of the race. You've still got a couple there, Shadova, probably your leader, but it helps out too good. She goes in everything.
7: Mark didn't mention Saintly Dancer in his preview in the 1,000 Guineas. Well, he didn't have her in your top four there in the 1,000 Guineas. Mark wants to know why, Mark.
8: Well, I think she's... I can't believe how short she is, Gareth.
7: I can't believe that either, really.
8: She was in the Pretty Baby race at Sandown where she was given no hope. She was back and went back from the gate, tuned the worst ground. She got beat six lengths. The 1,000 Guineas Prelude was a good race to be up on speed with Ice Lady. They just controlled it, dominated and kicked. Mm-hmm. Now, I don't know the heavy 10. The manifold was a great guide. So I think it's a much harder race for Saintly Dancer. She gets a great run for Blake Shin. I thought she was well under the odds. I think Over the Bridge and Regal Ambition are better horses than Saintly Dancer comfortably.
7: We've got a few more questions before we recap your best bets. Cardin Graveyard, worth a few on it. That's from Trent from Swan Hill.
8: Not hopeless. Look, it's that sort of race where if the pensioners have bad days, Cartoon Graveyard wouldn't shock you. It's coming off a Swan Hill Cup, which you think wouldn't be good enough to win the Harry White Stakes, but it's that sort of race. Cartoon Graveyard wouldn't shock me.
7: Mark, I've backed Pride of Jenny in the Empire Rose. She misses this run. Should I be nervous?
8: Well, Gareth, you never want setbacks in life, do you? So no. I know it's only a little leg infection or whatever it is, but you just don't want setbacks. You want things to progress perfectly, and they obviously haven't. So, yes, she may well win, but I'd be a little nervous.
7: Hi, hey, Mark, interested in why you're not as keen on Fragilla as much as other people. That's from Ruben.
8: That's got a good chance, Fragilla. The good form race 2 ago and then led and got stronger last time. It's got a good chance. I just think it's a harder race. It didn't have a lot chasing it at Geelong. It's a harder race, got a good barrier. it's got a good hope, but it's been very well found in the market in an open race.
7: All right, then let's recap your best bets on Caulfield Cup Day, Mark Hunter.
8: We'll go overexcited, Gareth. Race 8, number 12, the best bet of the day, the Dino Multi. Race 7, number 9, Regal Ambition, into race 8, number 12, overexcited. The Ramaruffi, race 1, number 5, Skewer. We just hope Ethan has some luck early. The Danny Del Rey Daily Double. Danny's favourite Caulfield Cup was Diatribe. Okay. Danny Del Rey Daily Double. First leg, 6, 8, 10 and 12. Second leg, 5, 6, 11 and 12. The Quaddy, I think it's a wide, wide open Quaddy. So I've done this before. I'm going to take 4 different Quaddies with my top pick, one out in each leg and going wide in the others. These are all the numbers. First leg, 3, 4, 5, 8, 9 and 11. Second leg, 6, 8, 10 and 12. Third leg, 1, 2, 7, 9, 10, 12, 13, 16 and 17. And last leg, 3, 5, 6, 9, 10, 11 and 12. So just to explain that, for example, in the first leg, we'll take Regal Ambition, number 9, the top pick with all the numbers. Mm-hmm. Then we'll take all the numbers with Overexcited, one out. Then we'll take all the numbers with Zaran, one out. And we'll take all the numbers with Marigold, one out. $100 spend, box trifecta in the cup. Always pays well, the calls of the cup trifectas. So we'll go box up 1, 2, 7, 9, 10, 12, 13, 16, and 17. Cranbourne, race 7, number 6, Crocodile Short, that should win. And Spud's very keen on Perth. Gareth, he likes two horses, race 6, number 4, and race 10, number 10. High degree of confidence there from Spud.
7: Spud's just like, he's just jumped out of the ground. All of a sudden, he's been tipping us winners for fun. In fact, he's just making you look silly at the moment. And now he's giving us two specials. I love that.
8: Well, when they went across the line last week, that horse he tipped, Abyssy, whatever it's called, he just said free money, just free money.
7: He just proves that you've got to be resilient in this game. He couldn't hit one outside of the circle. Now he's smashing him over cover for 6.
8: I don't know about it.
7: Enjoy the Caulfield Cup, Mark. And with that box trifecta, I'm going to box the first 4 after a few of your stories that you told us at the start of the show, just in case.
8: Why not?
7: Enjoy every state, I think, in Sydney that you like.
8: I'll give you a few roughies, Gareth, in Sydney.
7: Yep.
8: I'll give you race 1, number 8, Hooligan Tommy. I thought ran well the other day, had no luck, about 33-1. I thought that the Belmont Gangster, race 10, number 17, I thought he ran really well in the wrong part of the race at Flemington. I reckon he'll love the wet. And I thought Skyhook would win the Silver Eagle. Not a roughie, but I thought Skyhook would win the Silver Eagle.
7: Okay, over Bivouac. He probably won't be at his best, I reckon, on a rain-affected track. There you go. Good on you, mate. We appreciate your time. And, looking forward to seeing you at the races tomorrow. In fact, tonight at the Docks. Jungle Johnny, I reckon, will win the $1 million chase. Just need some luck out of there.
8: Don't forget those tickets, please, Gareth.
7: Well, if you caught your herb, I would have given them to you. So I don't know if you'll get them now. Thanks for that, mate. Appreciate it.
8: Thank you.
7: And don't forget now, next week, Mark, we're at the Ascot Vale Hotel, a hotel close to your heart. We're doing the Giddy Up Show live from the Ascot Vale Hotel. And so he'll be there. He's got to check out of his hotel. So, looking forward to that. Speaking of the Ascot Vale Hotel, we'll tell you all about it straight after the break. And then also we've got Josh Holt that's not far away with the weather update regarding the Caulfield Cup meeting in Everestay especially, and then the weekend preview team are ready to go. And we have some mega boost for you today, like the best mega boost that Braden's ever given us. He's taking us on. So good on you, Braden. I'll shout you lunch for this. You've been good to us. I'll reveal all of that at 9:30 on this Friday morning. This is Giddy Up, all thanks to Bet365.
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7: Welcome back to Giddy Up. I'm getting a lot of feedback regarding my top four multi selection. I have missed out the last couple of the weeks, so I have been disappointing, and it's nearly D-Day for me. I'm weighing up two horses here, and I need you to help me. And you can text in the horse that I should go for, and then I'll leave it up to you. So I'm going to go Skewer, race one. I know he let us down there the other day at Flemington, but he was three wide without cover. We didn't have much luck. And the other horse, the safer option, I don't think she'll miss the top four. I reckon she'll probably win the 1,000 guineas. And that's Regal Ambition. So either Skewer with a bit of value or Regal Ambition. Let me know what I should be doing with my selection for the weekend preview top four multi. You can tell me on the Garrett's Horse and Hound text line on 0499 736 736. Every time I turn the TV on, even channels outside of his own channel, Channel 10, and scroll through social media, I see this man, Josh Holt, the weatherman for Channel 10. He's a punter as well. He's been brilliant with all of his expertise regarding the weather this week, and he joins us now for this all-important weather update, especially for Everest Day. Josh, welcome back to Giddy Up.
11: Thanks for having me again, Gareth.
7: What are we expecting tomorrow, mate?
11: Yeah, well, look, it's countdown now, isn't it? We're not far away from the big race in Sydney, of course, the Everest Fast approaching. The good news is we do have some nice weather this morning here in Sydney. The sunshine is out. There's a bit of broken cloud around at this stage. Now, we've still got those onshore easterly winds. So what does that mean? Well, the odd shower is

0: likely to still pass across Sydney today. However, just looking at the latest modelling, I don't think we're going to see any drastic deluge or anything like that compared to what we did see earlier in the week. So that is good news. Look, some of the models are playing with some light showers moving across Sydney at around about lunchtime or mid-afternoon today. Whether they hit Randwick or not remains to be seen, but we may get a few spits and spats across Sydney again. So hopefully it won't have a major impact on the track. What I'm looking at with interest, because we know rain on race day makes a huge difference, it does look like there is a slight chance we may see a shower on Saturday around Sydney, perhaps around about the afternoon or evening. So it just remains to be seen whether that does affect the track before the Everest. But fingers crossed it all goes to plan and we don't get too much across the track. I am expecting it to improve, though, through today compared to what we did see yesterday with that line of showers, which was just constantly moving in across the eastern suburbs of Sydney. Now, while we're picking up that rain yesterday, in contrast, when we picked up around about 20 millimetres near the track, up on the northern beaches in Sydney, they picked up half a millimetre. So we have been really, really, really unlucky in terms of the track in Sydney over the past 24 hours. But fingers crossed, today we see an improving track into that soft seven range. And you never know if the rain does stay away, we could even see it improve to a soft six, but that remains to be seen.
1: So if the rain comes, we're probably going to be on a heavy track closer to that meeting. So that's
0: I would say if we get any further rainfall today, or especially more so tomorrow, I think if we do get those showers tomorrow afternoon, it could flick back into that heavy eight range. But it does look like, you know, best case, we're probably on a soft seven.
1: And it's a beautiful day in Melbourne town tomorrow afternoon. They don't have to worry about that at Caulfield.
0: No, there's no dramas at Caulfield. As we said earlier in the week, I was expecting a good four track, and that's exactly what we're probably going to get. We've got mostly sunny skies today, 23 degrees. And check this out, Caulfield Cup Day looking absolutely sensational. Mostly sunny, 25 degrees. So if you're heading out to Caulfield tomorrow, you know, frock up, take the hat. It's going to be absolutely tremendous with those temps in the mid-20s.
1: Mate, we know that you love a punt. Who do you like tomorrow?
0: Yeah. Look, I still think, you know, Kayin Rising's the horse to beat. What he's been doing overseas is just absolutely phenomenal, especially with big weights as well. I think if it's a soft seven, I still think he can get the job done without too many dramas. If we did get those showers, though, and it did flick into the heavy range tomorrow, people are going to laugh at me, and I don't really care. I don't mind if it was a heavy track. I've got a lot of respect for Spicy Martini. I think she's a really, really progressive horse who goes absolutely super in the wet, drawn well in four. I'm expecting her to be two pairs back on the outside. And if it is one of those races where, you know, it is a heavy eight or, God forbid, a heavy nine, and it turns into a bit of a slogfest, she's going to be really, really strong. And it was the last race, the shorts. I thought she was just as good as Jolly Star. So I think it's $61. If it was a heavy track, it's not the worst bet in the world. And I've had something on her. But in saying all of that, I still think Kayin Rising is the horse to beat.
1: Geez, you've made a really good case for Spicy Martini. She was excellent there in a Stradbroke. And when you have a look back at history with Everest winners, the Stradbroke's been a great race. Bella Nipotina, Joe Pride's horse.
0: Yeah, think about it. Also came through. You've got that residual fitness from the Brisbane Winter Carnival. And sometimes at Randwick, as I mentioned, you know, with those 1,200-metre races in the wet, sometimes they can play a little bit like a 1,400-metre race. So anyway, it remains to be seen. If it is a faster track, though, she'll probably struggle to keep up with some of these faster horses. But we'll see what happens tomorrow. It's all up to the weather gods, isn't it?
1: Yes. Good on you, mate. We wish you the best of luck. Enjoy Everest Day and Caulfield Cup Day. Good punting, and we appreciate all your help this week.
0: Good luck. Good luck.
1: There's Channel 10's Josh Holt. Don't forget, with Bet365, we've got the stake back offer. So in races 1, 2, and 3 on Caulfield Cup Day, if your runner doesn't win, this is the best anywhere, this deal, you'll receive a bonus bet back. So the Bet365 stake back offer in races 1, 2, and 3 on Caulfield Cup Day. If your runner doesn't win, you'll receive a bonus bet back. We're about to have a chat to Nick Schultz from the Ascot Vale Hotel, because this time next week we'll be at the Ascot Vale Hotel for a special Giddy Up. We've got the Giddy Up Cox Plate Eve luncheon straight after the show. You can get tickets still. We've got some lineup. So Lib will be there. Obviously, the superstar from the Western Bulldogs, who's just recently retired, Tommy Liberatore. So he'll be there. David King will be there. We'll have all of the major players ahead of Cox Plate Day: Bjorn Baker, Trent Busserton, and the best jockey in the world, and James McDonald. So it's some lineup, and then all of our SEN track stars. Miles will be there, and the captain, he'll be front and square in David Taggart. And Nick Schultz from the Ascot Vale Hotel joins me now. G'day, Schultzy.
2: G'day, G-Man, today. Happy Friday.
1: Happy Friday, mate. This time next week we'll be at your pub. I can't wait for it. It was so much fun last year, but I reckon it'll be bigger and better this time around.
2: Yeah, I think so. It's already looking pretty big with the lineup we've got in J-Mac, and can't wait to have a beer with Bjorn Baker and Trent Busterton and the likes of Jack Jenkins and all. So, yeah, looking very much forward to it, mate.
1: Yeah, so Jack Jenkins will be there as well, and he's been in red-hot form on the tip. So what happens, we can get our tickets to the Ascot Vale Hotel on the social media platforms. It's $200 a ticket, but that provides you a whole afternoon of a drink package. There's food and obviously, hopefully, some entertainment as well.
2: Yeah, absolutely. So $200 will get you, drinks from 12 till 4, thanks to our friends at CUB and Vass Felix Wine. So there'll be a sparkling on arrival. And then, Canapes will be on throughout the day. So, very much looking forward to it.
1: Tags is ready to go. He says, I'll MC the luncheon, Gareth. You can take a back seat. He goes, he wants to interview J-Mac. And Bjorn Baker and Trent Busterton, they are crazy Kiwis and they will be a lot of fun. They'll be completely mad. And I don't know if we'll be able to film the conversation that we'll have up on stage, but they will be a couple of guests that I've listened to Bjorn on several occasions. And especially if he has a couple of Carlton drafts, he's different, but he's entertaining. And we'll get Libra up as well. We'll get him on stage with King. So it's a terrific lineup, mate. I can't wait for it. It's going to be a lot of fun.
2: Yeah, can't wait. Just quickly, what do you think about Just Folk in the King Charles tomorrow?
1: Oh, yes.
2: G-Man?
1: I think that he's a chance to run top four now. he'll lead. He'll give a side. He'll get Wimburn by Autumn Glow and Char Wolf probably. But Jimmy, of course, who's part of the pub there at the Ascot Vale Hotel, he's got a share in Just Folk. He's been a great horse for Gavin Bedgegood and the Mailbag team, so I wish Jimmy the best of luck. They tell me if he finishes top three, Jim's going to shout the bar. So the first beer after 4 o'clock. That's the mail I'm getting.
2: That's the deal. If he runs a drum, beer's on Jimmy, I reckon.
1: Now tell me, have you got a winner for us?
2: Yeah, I do like Caulfield Cup tomorrow. Mm-hmm. Wine Dark Sea. I think Frosty on board, I think it'll run pretty well and be hard to stop, I reckon.
1: All right, he's a regular too at the Ascot Vale Hotel. Well, that's his local pub, isn't it? The Ascot Vale Hotel for Frosty. Yeah. So he won't have
2: the
1: to pay
2: man.
1: For
2: a,
1: yeah, if Wine Dark Sea wins, you won't be paying for a drink, Frosty. Well, good luck, mate. We appreciate your time, Schultzy, and get your tickets. So how do you get your tickets once again?
2: Just head to the Instagram handle, Ascot Vale Hotel, and you can see in the bio there. Just click on that and follow the prompts, and we'll look forward to having a beer next week together. Thanks, mate.
1: All right, then. Good on you, Schultzy. Thanks for that, Nick Schultz, the man that looks after the Ascot Vale Hotel. He's got a great team with him, but he's a star. Thanks for that, mate. Now, we're about to have our weekend preview, and it's not far away, a couple of minutes away. I don't know if I can get Zach Tunbridge in. He's in the studio with me here in Sydney, because the Mega Boost, we're going to announce it after 9:30, but it is the best Mega Boost that we've ever had. I can't believe Braden has allowed me to get this through. But he said, Gareth, for you, since you're in Sydney and you're going to take me out for lunch, you're welcome. So I'll reveal that after 9:30. But we've also got our weekend preview top four multi as well. And I'm getting some feedback here, Paulie Sebastiani. I did send it out to the listeners, Regal Ambition or Skewer, and it's an overwhelming success to Regal Ambition, basically.
3: Very good morning to you, Gareth. Yes. Hope the Sydney siders are treating you well, at least better than the Uber app. Shout out to all the Uber drivers out there and Mark Hunter, the poor bugger. Now, we did get some feedback off the text line, as you quite rightly pointed out, and a few people wanted Mark in the top four multi this week. So you've got a few selection headaches coming into the weekend preview, not for this week, but for next week if some players do not deliver. Gareth.
1: Well, you put your hand up, Paulie Sebastiani. Oh. You said you don't miss out on the mega boost, and you missed out again yesterday.
3: Yeah, very, very stiff yesterday. But we'll bounce back this weekend. Don't you worry about that. I'm looking forward to what this mega boost is. I've got no idea what it is. You're going to reveal it all after 9:30.
1: It is one of the best mega boosts. In fact, I think it'll be hard to beat this mega boost that we'll announce after 9:30. Okay. But I'm going to go Regal Ambition. It just gets the non-over Skewer.
3: I know the stable are very keen.
1: Even though Sue from Morty Alex says, go with Skewer on top, Gareth. Keep the faith. I should, Sue, but I'll go with Regal Ambition. Thanks for that, Paulie.
3: Thank you, G. Go well with the preview.
1: Yeah, we're going to take a quick break on the other side of it. Zach Tunbridge will join me in the studio, and Mickey Gannon and Dean Watling are ready to go for the weekend preview next.
4: The M2 motorway at Seven Hills, a broken down truck in lane 2 of the westbound Old Windsor Road off-ramp. And Bankstown, a broken down bus to Hume Highway at Meredith Street, left eastbound lane is blocked. 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Sydney traffic to keep you moving on SEN track, 15:39 a.m.
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1: Unbelievable. 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Gareth Hall with you. And Zach Tunbridge, as you can see, watching on racing.com, nice and close to me here in our studio in Sydney. Hello, Zach.
14: Welcome to Sydney. Jeez, it's good here.
1: I'm glad Mark Hunter didn't get his Uber. I couldn't have been this close to him anyway. But it's an exciting time of year, mate.
14: Absolutely. Yeah. This is Everest Day tomorrow, dogs tonight.
1: Yeah.
14: Pumped.
1: It doesn't get any better. Let's welcome in the team. Benny Caluzzi, hello to you.
15: What's going on, boys? How are we? I don't think I've been this excited in a long time.
1: No, it's nearly my favourite day. Like, Derby Day will always be my favourite day, but this is quickly catching up in a way because, Mickey Gannon, there's something to look forward to every 10 minutes with the Caulfield Cup meeting in Everest Day.
16: Yeah, there certainly is, G, and you can't wait for tomorrow. Tonight will be great as well, but tomorrow is going to be absolute cracker. And good to see you and Zach. You're very close together. It looked like you almost joined at the shoulder there.
1: Yeah, we are basically like you and Paps are when you do your Sydney set on a Thursday night. And thanks to Betsy.com.au, the one and the only Dean Watling joins us. G'day, Dino.
17: Good morning, boys. Yes, you two look good in the studio. Gee, I wish I could be there, but I'm 18th man just waiting to get a start in the studio. Yeah. But no, I'm up in Sydney too, gee. The weather's good and Kane Rising's connection. I'll be hoping that this weather stays like this the rest of the day.
1: Let's play the music, Paulie Sebastiani, because it's Mega Boost time. Now, Zach Tunbridge, you can do the honours, because I said to Braden, like, he's getting a little bit cocky. He's walking around thinking he's the king these days. And I said, all right then, hero. We'll challenge you. Like, I said, I'll give you, like, give us Autumn Glow or Kane Rising. And I said, no, give us Kane Rising. And has he been able to do that for us?
14: He has. We were told no because of the unbelievable liability going on for Kaying Rising. We'll talk about some of the multis we have going at the moment. But Kaying Rising, $2 on the race card. So right there, it's $1.50 now. It's $2. It's live. You have to go to the race card. You have to be logged in. You will not see it on the homepage. $2, and I've been told it cannot go past 10. So it's we've got about 27 minutes.
1: 5 past 10.
14: Yeah, we'll see. And even the higher-ups to Braden might give us a message.
1: I don't know what I'll do if I jinx... if I stop Kaying Rising Mickey Gannon, I might have to retire. Like, if we're getting $2
16: for the Mega Boost. It'll be one of your greatest feats. It'll be one of your greatest ever. I hope you do, to be honest. I hope you do. But
1: he'll win.
16: $2 is a good price.
1: Good price. It's a great price. I think it'll... I don't know. What do you think the track will be tomorrow, Mickey Gannon?
16: Well, we're currently on a heavy eight. There's, you know, potential of more rain. So it'll come down to rain on race day. If we don't get rain on race day, I think we'll be on a soft seven and we might get to the better side of a seven. I'd be surprised if it got to a six, maybe. It's not really warm enough to get there. Not much breeze around. If we get any rain, I think we'll be racing on an eight, potentially a nine. So I've worked off the better side of a heavy eight. I'm sure Dino's probably around the same sort of areas.
1: You happy with the Mega Boost here, Benny Caluzzi?
15: Am I happy with $2 for Kaying Rising? You can't not be happy with that, G. It's an absolute ripper. I expect it to break the record. Look, I do think it's his stiffest task to date, but I think he'll still win.
1: All right, then. So up to 10 o'clock. So you've got to go to, you've got to log into your Bet365 account and you've got to go to the race at Randwick. It's not on the homepage. So
14: correct.
1: Race number 7, the Everest is, and you're getting $2 for Kaying Rising for this year's Everest. Now, the top four multi, we need to bounce back here.
14: Absolutely.
1: Is it up yet?
14: It is up, and there is, we've only been up for 2 minutes, 641 people have taken it so far.
1: Yes.
14: Now, I'll read them out, and then you guys can give them a spruik. So it's Cloudy Scout, race 2 at Randwick, Regal Ambition, race 7 at Caulfield, Tempted in the Everest, and then Skyhook as well. At the moment, you're getting $9.14. That'll go down to about $8 something in about, or the end of this segment. But
1: and,
14: your Regal Ambition?
1: I'm Regal Ambition because I don't know how it misses the top four in the 1,000 guineas. She'll be back, but surely she finishes in the top four. Mickey Gannon, you're leading us off with some value there in race 2 in Sydney tomorrow afternoon.
16: Yeah, well, you have to be brave because my good mate down there, Dean Watling, is running Tempted at $1.25. So if we kept doing that, we'd end up with about $1.80. So we're going to go Randwick race 2, the 10, Cloudy Scout. I think this horse is very, very good there on debut for Richard and Will Freeman. That was at the Illawarra Grange. Now, you might think, well, that's garbage form. Unhinged was the winner of that race, who was completely dominant in town on Wednesday at Rose Hill Gardens. So those form lines are completely frank, 53 kilos. I think she can run top four. She lands on speed. Confident, gives me Vexy sort of vibes. I know the listeners blew up when we tipped Vexy, but she got the job done. I think Cloudy Scout will as well.
1: And Dino, you're with Tempted from gate number one. There shouldn't be a problem there, should there?
17: No, gee, hopefully she doesn't need the chopper, but I don't think she will. I think she'll win the race. We'll touch on that soon, but I think she'll run top four. And like Anna mentioned, gee, you can't have Reese Walshers in your side. You've got to have a halfback and kick to the corners and turn around. So I'm going the safe option this week, gee.
1: That's a very good point you make, Dino. That's why you've been such a successful rugby league player throughout your career. Benny Caluzzi, you're with Skyhook.
15: Yeah, I've gone with Skyhook, G. Look, I think this horse has probably gone to a new level, this preparation, and he's 2 for 2 on the heavy track. So I think it's a race in two, and he should run top four.
1: So $9.14, that's clearly the best value that you're getting.
14: Absolutely.
1: Probably double our competitors here at Bet365. So make sure you gamble responsibly. Have some fun. 1-800-858-858. I think that's the number.
18: Yeah, 1-800.
1: 1-800-858-858. I probably, I do, when I talk in my sleep, I read that number.

0: Morale, yeah, I say it enough.
1: And the taglines.
0: Yes. So $9.14 we're getting there with our weekend preview top four multi. Just quickly before we get stuck into the quaddie, there is some punters out there with some big multis going into Cunning Rising, Zachy Tunbridge.
1: Yeah, so I wanted to, I've been hearing about these liabilities and stuff all week from the traders, and I came across one multi yesterday that is still live. Now, this customer has one leg to go. It is Cunning Rising. He outlaid $100 a little while ago. So his legs were Brisbane Lions to win, which they were bloody lucky, weren't they, a couple of times.
0: They found a way, the champs.
1: Autumn Glow to win the Wink Stakes, yes. Angel Capital to win the Sir Rupert at $8.
0: It was a moral.
1: $9 for Alexander Zverev to win the US Open and Rubikina to win the US Open as well. So that was $9. So the outlay, $100 to return $729,000.
0: And he can cash out?
1: He can cash out. He has not.
0: Or you shouldn't cash out.
1: He or she, don't know. But so, look, he's had a couple, got a few of them going into this, but he's not the only one. There is plenty of bets like this going around.
0: Would you cash out? There was one punter that's cashed out.
1: Absolutely.
0: Yeah.
1: I would, yes.
0: Would you cash out?
1: Yeah, I'm a bit soft when it comes to that. I would be.
0: And what would you get for the cash out?
1: Well, if you're working it out, I reckon if it's 729, you're probably looking at about 450, 475 probably.
0: I wouldn't
1: kick
0: cash
1: back,
0: out.
1: Sit back, get a nice lunch, have a feed, and just watch the race. Yeah. I don't know. You wouldn't?
0: No, not with Cunning Rising.
2: You cash out of the weekend multi for $200. What are you talking about?
0: No, but I wouldn't cash out that bet. You could play around it. You could work something
1: out. Benny Caluzzi is one of the biggest fanboys of all time for Cunning Rising. Ben, if you had a ticket going for $700,000, what would you do?
3: What was your cash out sort of rate?
0: I'll give you $350. I'll give you $350.
1: I'll say $400.
0: All right, $400.
3: No, wouldn't cash out.
0: Oh, no, not with Cunning Rising. Like, it's a difference. It's a massive, like, how much? Like, 300 odd thousand.
1: Yeah. So I think it would probably be about 450, I reckon, right now.
2: Difference is, gee, some of us have to work 3 years for that.
0: Yeah, well, imagine if you win, but, like, why do you always have to think from a negative mindset?
1: When
0: you're a punter, this is what you dream of, to put yourself into this situation. Give me the football.
1: Well, these customers are dead set psychic, picking, you know, the two US Open winners at $9.
0: Yeah.
1: Back, obviously, followed you in with Angel Capital, liked Angel Capital. Yeah. But, yeah, it's one of the great sweats tomorrow for sure.
0: Do you know how I would look at it? If I get beat, I just down 100. Who cares?
1: I know. That's what a lot of people think. It's $100 you spent, right? But, yeah.
4: That's a winner's mindset.
2: You'd hedge around it and miss the one that wins, I reckon.
0: Yeah. Spicy Martini would burst through the center and knock me off. Anyway.
4: G would cash out Avidon and all on Angel Capital.
1: Yeah. Look, it's a good sweat. And I tell you, that's just one example of one of the multis going
0: and
1: around.
0: And Braden with that liability still giving us $2.
1: Well, Braden wanted to.
0: How much money has he got?
1: Then our friend above him sort of said absolutely not, because he's sick at the moment with how much we've got going on.
0: Yeah.
1: And I said, you know what, if we're going to be doing it anyway and it's going to be expensive, let's just make it a mega boost for half an hour as well and see what happens.
0: So $2, Cunning Rising, the mega boost, you got to $10 o'clock.
1: Yeah, you got to 10. So 20 minutes, what are we at? We're taking 1,500 slips. So, yeah, have to be logged in. You won't see it if you're not, and you have to be on the race page.
0: It is one of the – I don't think we'll ever beat this mega boost.
1: We'll see.
0: Just enjoy this moment, be president, because this you'll never see that again. Cunning Rising, $2. Let's have a look at the quaddie legs and we'll kick off with the Everest.
1: Yeah.
0: The market. He's $1.50 Cunning Rising. What price do you think you'll start?
1: Oh, I have no idea, but I just put up the hold at the moment. What do you reckon, Cunning Rising, currently?
0: Like percentage-wise compared to other runners?
1: Yep.
0: I reckon he would be 92.5%.
1: 93. Not sure if you're looking at my screen
0: now. No, I swear to God, I haven't looked at his screen.
1: 93% is Cunning Rising. Tempted is only holding 3, and then you're getting 0.8 for Ninja. That's how much they've chipped in to Cunning Rising. Price-wise, though, yeah, like you said, $1.50. Tempted keeps fluctuating, doesn't it? So it's $4.80 at the moment with us, and then you're pretty much straight out to Jimmy Starr and stuff at 15s.
0: All right, Dino, who wins the Everest?
4: Yeah, good question, G. I think the track's got a big input into the race this year. I want to reference last year and build a sort of opinion off that. So you look at the two trials that Cunning Rising's have, and they suggest last year trialled poorly because he didn't have that hit out strongly there in Hong Kong. Well, he broke the track record. He nearly broke the speed barrier there before he come out. I think he's trialled the exact same. He got a good four, the 1-1 in a race with no pressure, last year in the Everest. He only put a length and a half on him. So he gets an inferior setup there Saturday. I think this ground is going to test him. He's a sort of a momentum horse, and he needs that Firmadec to get rolling in that stride.

0: was tempted. I have to back that horse.
1: There you go, Mickey Gannon.
2: For your $20 on Kai Ying Rising, that's how we'll start the race.
1: Mm-hmm.
2: Interesting to hear. And have you heard from Bjorn Baker this week in regards to Blue Door and Cabalas and any potential desire for both of those horses to lead and sit outside leader? Has he said anything to you this week?
1: Yeah, they'll both go forward, but he doesn't know how quick Kai Ying Rising will be. I think that if Zach wants to put his foot down, he'll be able to do what he wants with Kai Ying Rising, but they'll both be aggressive.
2: I don't see a scenario where Zach Purton really would want to lead, especially if we're on a heavy track. No. So like, why would you want to lead, find the rail where it's going to be clearly inferior? So I think he'll be looking to be at least one off or two off the fence. So he might end up three wide, no cover, which is no issue at Randwick at that setup getting to that position. So look, if we're on a soft six, he's an absolute moral and he'd win by five. I think anything worse than that, you now have to just consider what are the betting options around. Tempted, she's a star, she's low flying, she can definitely bridge the gap on last year. I am worried about the inside draw if we're on a heavy, purely because it's just going to be a no-go zone. Does that allow her to sort of get to lane six because everyone's overplays their hand? Maybe. She's got no heavy track form, so, you know, there's a big push in regards to she'll be the one that wants it. Well, she's proven on a soft six, but she's never gone to a heavy eight, so I think we're all just guessing there or hoping. Jimmy Starr, Career Peaks, come on a soft seven. Randwick, 1,300 metres. He's absolutely low flying. Nashua Willer, he had to sit outside Kai Ying Rising last year. He had to do a lot more work than what he wanted to, and he still ran third. I think he's the easiest place bet you'll see in quite some time. We'll get a price from Zach, the place, but I think he's a great bet. And Jimmy Starr, the place, is a better bet than Kai Ying Rising to win for me. Zachy, what price are we getting?
3: $3.
2: $20. Yeah, no, I think that's a fantastic bet. I can't see him running anywhere outside of the top three. I think he potentially is a better winning chance than Tempted in the race as well, Benny.
4: It's an interesting one, isn't it? It's a bit of a catch-22 for Tempted with this wet track. Yes, it might slow the favourite down a little bit, but it might also mean she's in the inferior going from barrier one. I can't go past Kai Ying Rising. I'm tipping him. I think he's probably about the right price. I expect him to settle outside lead to Blue Door. But have no doubts, this is easily his biggest challenge to date. Like, the form that Tempted is in her current state is better than any horses that he faces in Hong Kong, and he's never been on a track this wet before, not on race day anyway. I think Ninja will run well as well, but Kai Ying Rising clearly on top.
1: I think we'll see the best horse in the world prove that once again he's clearly the best horse in the world. He'll get the chocolates tomorrow. $2 you're getting with Kai Ying Rising with that mega boost. You've got 15 minutes. Yeah, you need to go to race 7 at Randwick. It's not on the homepage, race 7, for that mega boost.
5: G-Man.
1: Yes, Dino.
5: I just want to touch on the rail position too. I think that's key Saturday. So we're plus 3 metres. So generally we are in the true, which when we do get rain, those first sort of 2 to 3 lanes are inferior. But the further we step out with this rail, it sort of does mean that those inside lanes aren't as bad as you can suggest for say a track in the true. So I think if you reference when Red Zelk skipped through it and a couple other horses, they don't tend to get too far off that fence. Like normally rail true, the sort of down the middle part of the track can be key, but when the rail is out 3 metres, that inside isn't as bad as punters seem. So I'm just referencing that. We've Tempted obviously gate one. I don't think the inside's going to be as bad. So hopefully that plays into our hand as well.
1: Love it, Dino. Love the confidence. We're Tempted. We'll take a break. We'll continue on the weekend preview next.
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1: Welcome back to Giddy Up. This is the weekend preview. All thanks to Maccas. It is great to have your company on this Friday. It's Everest Eve and Caulfield Cup Eve. Zachy Tunbridge, Mickey Gannon, Dean Watling and Benny Caluzzi with me for this weekend preview. We just had a look at the Everest. Let's have a look at the next race there at Randwick tomorrow, which is race eight. And this is the Silver Eagle here, Zachy Tunbridge. Who are they backing?
4: Yeah, Skyhook's really popular here. It's now 290. Baywalked as well, 320. And then we're straight out to Decorum and Plaintiff has suffered bigger odds. They are only backing two horses here. They're taking up nearly all of the hold, Skyhook and Baywalked, pretty much around the same price.
1: Mickey Gannon, who wins the Silver Eagle?
5: Yeah, the speed bounce's interesting here, G. So you've got Baywalked out in front. You've got Skyhook. We'll see probably outside leader. Night Agent, not a noted wetty, will probably cut across and Decorum right in behind them. I think those three, Baybox, Skyhook, Decorum, will fight it out. Just depends on how wet it is. I think you wouldn't want it too much wetter for Baybox. It probably is one of the better bets of the card on a soft six if we happen to end up there. And look, there is a scenario we do. There's absolutely no more rain and the wind picks up. We might get there. You get rain, his chances dim completely. That brings Skyhook right into the contention. But I think the Quorum's the one on a heavy eight that I would like to back by Stitzel, just continuing to build. I think we're definitely yet to see his ceiling. And I think he can win the race at a big enough price. So I'd play the Quorum each way on a heavy deck. If we happen to get back to a soft six, I think we can back Baybrook, Dino.
6: Yeah, I read it very, very similar to you, Gano. I think the Quorum's the sneaky one. Sort of rising through the gains. And like you said, it doesn't have heavy form yet or wet form as such, but bred to get through it for sure. I think Skyhook's obviously the horse to beat, though. Gets the A1 map, should find the 1-1, get off rails, get to the right part of the track, should be that sort of 2-3 lane place in the straight. And like Benny, you mentioned before, got a terrific wet track profile, race fitness. I just think this is an ideal setup for Skyhook, Benny.
7: I think the only query with Skyhook is coming back from the 1500 to the 1300, but that win last start was just completely dominant. SP around $1.45. I think he's the one to beat on a soft track. Look, the boys have hit the nail on the head. If this was a soft five, soft six, 1400, you'd be all over Baywalked. But I think I'm going to tip Skyhook, and I'm very confident he runs the top four for us.
1: All right, then. So the team keen on Skyhook there and the Silver Eagle.
4: They like Decorum too, so you can get 275 to run a hole.
1: Beautiful. And if you're looking for the mega boost with Kane Rising, you'd have a Bet365 account.
4: So yes.
1: Get the Bet365.
4: You're not going to see that elsewhere.
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9: The M2 motorway at Seven Hills, a broken down truck at lane 2 of the westbound Old Windsor Road off-ramp, and Bankstown, a broken down bus to Hume Highway at Meredith Street, left-hand lane eastbound is blocked. 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Sydney traffic to keep you moving on SEN Track, 1539 AM.
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1: Welcome back to Giddy Up. Great to be with you on this Friday morning. This is the weekend preview, all thanks to Macca's. Macca's McSmart Meal. Get four of your favourites for just $7.95. Let's continue on a preview here of this Randwick meeting. We're up to the King Charles. Unfortunately, there was a scratching yesterday. It was the champion mare, Pride of Jenny. She doesn't take her place. So, Sac Tunbridge, what price now? Autumn Glow.
4: Autumn Glow, it's like $1.25, $1.30, isn't it? Very, very short. But if you like Che Wolf and you're logged in, you should see $4 available. But then you're straight out to $21 for God's Window. Not much I can give you here.
1: Mickey Gannon, can Char Wolf beat Autumn Glow with no Pride of Jenny in the race now?
5: Yeah, it does make his task a lot tougher, but I expect Just Folk to roll forward, be the leader in the race. And, you know, this horse has got a chance to sort of earn an enormous amount of prize money if he can break a few hearts here and run in the top three. And I suggest he can. So he'll go out in front. He'll sort of build from the 800 metres and look to give a sight. And I think Autumn Glow is going to be, and J-Mac's going to be the one that has to sort of make up that three or four lengths from the 8 to the 600 metres. That might leave her a little bit vulnerable. It may not. We'll wait and see. I think it'll leave her vulnerable on a heavy 8 track, and that'll give Char Wolf and Chad Schofield every possibility to look to get on the back of James at some stage in the race. I'd imagine after probably, 800 metres, it's sort of just a line of three, Just Folk, Autumn Glow, Char Wolf, and then Chad will be able to pop off the fence, follow James wherever he goes, stalks. Blinkers go on first time. This is his grand final. I think he can get the job done. He's a winner of this race in the past. He's in career best form. He arguably should have won the Epsom last week, so he can, 2 weeks ago, so he can upgrade that performance there. And he can get the job done, Dino. I'm happy to back him and lower the colours of Autumn Glow.
6: Yeah, it's a good push there, Gano. He's absolutely fine this preparation. No doubt it's been the best. I'm with Autumn Glow. I just think of the last start effort. It's a textbook Chris Waller third up peak run here for Autumn Glow. You go back to the autumn, you could see there first up she was phenomenal. Then she had that little regress run in the Very Elegant, only beating Aliana and Sedilius by 0.4 lengths. Then she came out in a following start in the George Ride and put 3 lengths on him. So that screams this setup here. And I know the wet tracks come, but Chris Waller suggested Pride of Jenny in the race meant he put the fitness into her rather than having her fresh for the sprint. So no Pride of Jenny, but that doubles down and helps definitely with this wet track. And she won first up on a heavy 10, so I don't think that will stop her. Tactical versatility, and I think Pride of Jenny coming out does hinder the chances of a Chow Wolf. I just worry for him, Benny, that he doesn't have that toe into the race that probably needs to get on the back of Autumn Glow and go past him. So in all that, Autumn Glow firmly on top of you, boys.
7: Yeah, I agree. It does. It's a shame for the race, isn't it, that Pride of Jenny isn't here. But Chow Wolf's two big career peaks came in the King Charles last year and the Champions Mile at Flemington last year, both races, Pride of Jenny tempo. Just Folk's still going to go along at a good clip here, and he's a very good horse. I just think Autumn Glow's a better horse. So she's going to be in front of him in the run. I think they run the 1-2, same race multi. Autumn Glow to win, Chow Wolf top two, $1.76. I think that's a cracking bet.
1: That is a great bet, $1.76. I don't know if we could make a same race multi, our Mega Boost. But Carling Rising, we've got 3 minutes left for the Mega Boost, Zach.
4: Yeah, and it's already broken the record. I think the previous record was She's Alibi a little while ago. That was 2,500. It's 2,700 now. So, yep, a couple of minutes left if you want on the race card.
1: So you go to the Bet365 app. Or you can go to the website, but it's not on the homepage. You've got to go to Randwick Race 7, and you'll see that Mega Boost there for Carling Rising at $2, and you've got until 10 o'clock.
4: Yep.
1: Braden's taking it down at 10 o'clock.
4: Yep.
1: Usually I can get him to go an extra 5 minutes, but not for Carling Rising. And the weekend preview top four multi, that price of $9 will last for...
4: We'll
1: another 15 minutes or to the end of the show?
4: End of the show, we've started doing that, I think. And then, yeah, it'll go down to $8 or something. Right, but then. 1,800 are on there, backing us in, 9-1.
1: Love it. Time for a quick break. On the other side of it, we'll finish off our preview of the quaddie legs and also get the team's best bet for the Randwick meeting on Everest Day straight after this. This is Giddy Apple, thanks to Bet365.
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9: In Lidcombe, there are changes to Hill Road. It's between Old Link Road and Parramatta Road. There's now only two southbound lanes instead of three, and the northbound right turn lane to Fantail Street has been removed. In Wiseman's Ferry, only the smaller ferry is operating today. The large one is undergoing maintenance. 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
1: Welcome back to Giddy Up. 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
4: Yeah, I think a lot of these other promos I'm seeing are just the win. So we're doing all exotics.
1: So if you get the quaddie and it pays $500,000, you get an extra $50,000. Let's continue our look at this meeting at Randwick. We're up to the last race. And this is an interesting race as well. There's been a good go for this favourite, Zach Tunbridge.
4: Yep. Mega Boost is down too. That's a record. So good luck to anyone on that. Cross Tasman is the favourite. It's around that 270 mark. I think it got in a little bit short of it. Now 270. Erdejarge is there at sixes. Man of Worth is on the drift. And there's a little bit of coin I saw this morning for the Belmont Gangster.
1: Okay. Dean Watling, who do you like here?
6: Yeah, well, if you like Decorum early on in the day, you can reference why the punters like Cross Tasman. Was really, really good there late last start. Yes, draws out here. It's sticky, but 1,400 meter Randwick starts not that bad. I think you got a three-wide line that would eventuate. And I dare say there might be some more scratchings that would make this map look a lot better. I like this setup, and I think you can punch holes in a lot of the other horses. Merif doesn't go in the wet. Farnicle 11 to 14.

0: 1,500 metres is a slight query. There's a couple others. So Cross Tasman on top in the last, Gunno.
1: Yeah, clearly the horse to beat is Cross Tasman, and I think you get the job done in the last, and I'd be shocked if he doesn't start sort of closer to $2, especially if Decorum runs really, really well, which we expect. Ruination, I think, can improve again and be competitive in the race. And Erdejar is a really good horse, Erdejar. She's got a lot of potential. I'm not sure. She'll probably get a start in the race here. Second up, she might even out. I think we'll follow her, but you definitely want to throw her in your wider exotics, but Cross Tasman clearly on top, Benny.
2: Yeah, Cross Tasman's clearly the one to beat, but I'm going to have something on Erdejar. I thought her first up win was the best she's ever been. Come back, new career peak. She maps beautifully, and she does have that win on a heavy track if we remain in that range. So, yeah, Cross Tasman, it's the one to beat, but Erdejar, $6 looks a bet to me.
3: All right, boys, we've got a terrific program there at Randwick outside of the Quaddy Lakes. The big scratching here today is Juju Cabot, so it's had head to Melbourne. I think it's getting scans ready to go if it wants to go to a Melbourne Cup. So they've scratched from Randwick. It might go around if it doesn't get a start in the Caulfield Cup in either a Moonee Valley Cup or a Geelong Cup. An Anthracite also comes out. Joe Pride will save that galloper for next week. So You Are is the favourite at $3 now. Dino, are you with So You Are?
0: Yeah, well, I've just seen that scratching Juju Kiba. I thought he's one of the best of the day. So You Are, just got to tick the 2,600 metre box. Fitness is there. I don't think there's any query there. Klondike's the interesting one. G was really good first up of a long layoff. They're giving it a gap between runs. The heavy track shouldn't, or the wet track shouldn't be an issue, and brings form around Juju Kiba and the Frady. So it was only beaten three lengths there first up. I think this horse is a sneaky good chance, and look at it. Distance profile, sorry, and it should handle the 2,600 metres fine. So I'd probably lead the way of Klondike over So You Are.
3: Do you have an opinion there, Mick?
1: Yeah, well summed up, Dino. No, I agree with Dino's sentiment there. I think the 3 and 4 are the clear winning chances in the race. I had Juju Kiba as the best bet of that day. So that's a little disappointing. Would love to see him somehow sneak into a Caulfield Cup, though.
3: He'll need a miracle, I think, Benny.
2: Yeah, I'm backing him in the Caulfield Cup if he gets in the race. I already have had something on. Look, So You Are is the one to beat here, but it won't be a big betting race for me. I think Juju Kiba would have been a $2.50 chance in this.
3: One man that's so excited about the Kosciuszko is the man next to me here in the Sydney studio, Zach Tunbridge, because he has a share in one of the chances.
4: A share. Yeah, so shout out to Nathan, who we both bought a bunch of tickets for the Kosciuszko, and he was lucky enough to win a slot and has offered 1%. So I've got a little 1% of Lord Remlap, which will be cool if that wins. That's actually been backed. We were 12s on Wednesday. It's coming to 8. Never run on a heavy deck, though, so not sure what to expect. I can tell you that backing this morning, not this morning, yesterday I saw a few bets on Chains of Love. Chidiac is the equal favourite with So You Pence, and then Litzomania is the one that they actually had a crack at as soon as our markets went up. So I think that majority of people took $12 straight away. It's now $8.50, but a really open race.
3: Mickey Gannon loves the Kosciuszko.
1: Yeah, just not back in winners, G. band of brothers is the best wet tracker in the race. And I think if we're on a heavy deck, I think Band of Brothers could just prove too good for them. So you got Nash, you got Matty Dunn, they're the king of the highways. They might be king of the mountain here. I think Band of Brothers could win. Listomania was a big price now. That's been chopped in half. I think they bet double that earlier in the week. And the horse with the complete unknown is the horse that Zach has 1% in, which is Lord Remlap. He could just be a superstar, but yet to be proven, and happy to just bet to what I know, which is Band of Brothers, Dino.
0: Yeah, I like this race a lot. I think there's 3 winning chances, Band of Brothers, Listomania, but the one I really like, So You Pence. So set weights and penalties means if you do anything outside of this highway system, you're somewhat a victim of your own circumstance or you're a victim of your own success. So Chidiac's gone up 5.5 kilos. So You Pence has only had the 4 runs in the last 12 months. Gets in really light at the weights. Wet won't stop this horse. And Matty Dale is an absolute wizard at these highways too. So You Pence on top. I agree with Gano. Bender Brothers, really good in the Ramorny, winning first up and over unsuited trips, second and third up and had no luck. Out the 1,200 metres can win. And Listomania has come back a different horse's prep, Benny.
2: Probably with So You Pence and Chains of Love, it will not be a big betting race for me. I loved So You Pence's win last time around. And Chains of Love getting back on her Sydney leg, I think, has trialled nicely too.
3: I'm more chance of winning my local chook raffle than finding the winner of the Sydney Stakes tomorrow afternoon, Zach. What's the market doing?
4: Mahuna is the favourite. It's a $6 field though here. So you got Overpass and Charmstone on the next lines of betting. I know that Overpass we took a few bets as soon as markets went up, I believe. Yep, they took $8 and now it's like $7.50, but this is wide open. I guess if you are having a bet and you want the boost there, we've boosted over past $8.50.
3: Benny Caluzzi?
2: I'm going to go with Beedman here, lads, around the $9 mark. I just love what he did first up behind, obviously Tempted and Headboy in the Concord. Second up, I think you just have to forgive that run down here in Melbourne. And he obviously has that massive win on wet ground as well. So I'm probably Beedman from Grafter Burners. I thought his run was better than it looked last time around. Sort of hit a bit of a flat spot. I'm just worried about he comes into barrier one if the emergencies don't get a start.
3: Mickey Gannon?
1: Skyver is completely disrespecting the market. The draw is not ideal, but for a horse that's going to sit back off them and rattle home anyway, it's not a complete disaster for the 1,200-metre start point. Betty Mellum sticks, and she's the best wet tracker in the race for mine. We'll be on a rain-affected tracker to some degree, and she's proven at Royal Randwick as well. So it was fascinating, the price on her. Like, I would have thought that she'd be probably closer to $3 if she drew a gate. We're getting around $8 or $9, something like that, from a wide draw. Reference her third there in a TJ Smith behind Jolly Star. Giga Kick in behind them was Overpass Jimmy Star, Mazu on a rain affected track, Magic Time, Briasa, Tintyrus. Pretty good horses there. Skybird's a pretty easy bet to have, Dino.
0: Yep, Benny and I read the same notes. I've just got Grafter Burners on top from Beedman. You reference Grafter Burners, Benny. The last two runs, you could tack on a length or two. With even luck, just hasn't had any luck at all. I think the latest was probably the best. 3.2 lengths off Tempted, I think, should have finished closer. Savvy Haley's in there as well. And I like the draw. I know you can look at gate two, wet track, and think that's a query, but that means they're going to push the button, land on speed, and they're not going to need any luck at all from up there. Beedman, you reference it perfectly, Benny. Sensational sectionals first up. Forget Caulfield. Back to a rain-affected deck is a big tick. And just hope Zach Burton doesn't get too far back from gate 11 there, G-Man.
3: All right then, boys, your best bets on every stay there at Randwick. We'll go Dino, Mick, and then Benny.
0: Yeah, gee, it's a tricky day for a best bet. Juju Kibo was mine, but we'll pivot. The three bets I'm going to have across the program, we're going to go race five in the Kosciuszko, race five, number 10, So You Pence. We're going to roll that into race seven, number 9, Tempted. And then we're going to have a two-bet play, race six. We're going to back both Grafter Burners, the 6 and the 7 Beedman G. That's why I'm going to play Everest Day here in Sydney.
2: I will go with Kaying Rising. No spoil at the price. Hopefully they let you on for a little bit better. We've already got the $2. Skyhook, if the track stays heavy, 8 soft 7. He's the one in the Silver Eagle. And in the King Charles, you just take the same race multi. Autumn Glow to beat Che Wolf for $1.76.
1: Race 3 at Randwick. I think there's two horses that can both get the favourite beaten, Polymnia and Vivier. Vivier gets J-Mac aboard. Big jockey upgrade there. I'll take the Quinella in that race, the 7 and the 4, the 4 and the 7, to get the job done over Unleashing. Race 4, Juakibu is gone, of course. I think Skybird's a bet, race 6, number 13 in the Sydney Stakes. Jimmy Star, the place, is the best bet of the day for me. Around that $3 mark, I think it's a fantastic bet. Gareth?
3: All right, then. Plenty of text messages coming through now on the Garrett Sawson Hound text line. You blokes absolutely dreaming if you think Charwolf can beat Autumn Glow. Laughable. There's not a hope in, there's not a hope in hell Tempton cuts the corner is in front. They'll ride her dead quiet like they have done the last two starts. Well, Kieran Ma was on the breakfast show this morning here on SEN Track. He indicated gate one will, because they've been riding her back because of the gate, she can settle closer from gate one there tomorrow. Gano loves backing winners
0: last
3: and backs. Gano loves backing winners and backs Charwolf. Stop it, Gano. boys, do you like Charmstone in the Sydney Stakes? Do you give her a chance? I'll just go to you here, Mickey.
1: Sorry, the question, I was just had my phone on mute. What was that?
3: Charmstone.
1: Charmstone in the Sydney Stakes. Let me just bring up Charmstone. So, apologies. Second up here, I believe was pretty rock hard fit there. So I don't know if there's a whole lot of improvement physically. Wet track form is just completely nil. Happy to take on.
3: All right then. Darcy wants to know about Nobalis, a horse that I've got a share in Sydney tomorrow. She'll love a rain affected track, and I think the gate's better for her. But she probably needs to improve a little bit from her last start effort. And Gareth, apparently now Charwolf has a 50% chance to back up in the Cox Plate without Pride of Jenny. That's from Jake. Yeah, Joe Pride told Maddie Nevin and Lizzie Jels this morning that It's gone from 30 to 50 because of no Pride of Jenny. He'll love that. If he gets a strong 2,000 metres, he'll love that setup with some pace there with Land Legend and Light Infantry Man in a WS Cox plate, the quick backup. So there you go. Hey, we're going to take a break. On the other side of it, we'll preview the Caulfield Cup meeting with the weekend preview team, all thanks to Maccas.

0: To giddy up, this is the weekend preview, all thanks to Macca's. Macca's McSmart Meal. 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And we are giving away a double pass to the Melbourne Cup Carnival. So, Paulie Sebastiani, you're taking over here. The best question today on the Garrett Horsenhound text line, 0499 736 736. We'll be getting a double pass.
1: Please
0: the
1: do.
0: Melbourne Cup Carnival.
1: Send them through. 0499 736 736. The audience need to get involved.
0: So $60, that offers ends midnight tomorrow for the tickets there to the Melbourne Cup Carnival there with the VRC. Just go to thevrc.com.au. Let's have a look at this Caulfield meeting. We'll be on a good four. Interesting that Sam Bennett's Benny Caluzzi indicated that he thinks that they can put enough water on this track so it remains a good four throughout the program.
2: Oh, that sends a little bit of a shiver down my spine, to be completely honest with the G. What is it tomorrow? We're looking at 25 degrees on Saturday.
0: Yeah, yeah.
2: That means they're going to have to put on a lot of water, which means the inside will chop out a lot. If that is the case, look, they probably want to keep the track somewhat in the good four space for the Caulfield Cup horses to, you know, prevent injuries and the like, but I don't think they should be putting too much water on. I think we should be racing in a good three come the quaddie.
0: All right, then. So race seven is the first leg of the quad in Regal Ambition. Since I've made her my top four play, she's now into favouritism. Jack Tunbridge.
3: Yeah, so the boys have made it actually the boost there too. So if you like it, it's 420. They've pushed it out to 475 with a boost if you are that way inclined. Over the bridge at 440, Saintly Dancer. But I can tell you it's wide open. Their best backed is Saintly Dancer. A lot of money on at $5 and now 460. Over the bridge and Regal Ambition, yes. But two at odds is Lara Antipova. Around that 20-1 mark, and Pretty Baby. So it's a very wide open race.
0: Since it moved this 1,000 guineas back to where it should be anyway, it's become a really good race again, and it is a beauty, I reckon, tomorrow afternoon there, Benny Caluzzi.
2: It's a great 1,000 guineas, isn't it? It would have been great if maybe Global Goal had to come down as well, but Regal Ambition's clearly the horse to beat. I was shocked that she wasn't favourite at one stage yesterday. Saintly Dancer was. She comes through a race which was fast run. She was elite, sectionally late. Look, the map is a little bit tricky from barrier 11, but she'll relish the mile, and I think she'll be good enough to come over the top of them. Pretty Baby, just off the SPs, I think just has to be a saver. I know it has been a long preparation, but she started $2.10 favourite in front of Regal Ambition last time around. She's now $10, so I think you just have to have something small on there as well.
0: Mickey Gannon?
4: Yeah, I think Pretty Baby and Saintly Dancer, two horses that'll be more benefited on a rain-affected track. And I'm more than happy to be with Regal Ambition. She's won two of her three career starts. Naturally, you know, the day that we're on debut, got beat. Remarkable how. But looking for the mile, ready to peak here. I think she's clearly the bet, and I expect her to start clear favourite, Dino.
5: Yeah, I agree. I'll make it a line of four. You referenced the sectionals Benny did there late last start. They were outstanding. They were a horse who's screaming, get me to 1,600 metres and I'll be even better. The gates, the slight query, I sort of wish you were drawn a little bit closer. But I think she'll start with a three in front of her name, no doubt. I can agree on Pretty Baby, SP profile. Thrown out the door off one bad Caulfield run. There's two things to that. End of the prep run, or has Pretty Baby maybe just doesn't get around Caulfield. They're the two things. But you're getting $10 now compared to $2 last start. So then you've got to spec on that and save. But I'm with you, G-Man. Regal Ambition firmly on top.
0: Thank you, Dino. You can get Dino's tips at betsy.com.au, of course. We move on to the Blue Sapphire. And Mark Cunningham was keen. This is his best bet. Overexcited. What price are we getting for her now, Zach Tunbridge?
3: 340, 360 if you logged in and you see a boost. But they are backing quite a few. They've backed Threads at 11s and To Run a Hole at around that $3 mark. $8 now. Doubt Time for Zara. That's been backed into 480. And even Barracks at $11. But Overexcited is just holding the most. But very open again.
0: Dean Watling?
5: Yeah, interesting race, Jer. All the quaddie legs. This is one of the trickier ones. Obviously, the Caulfield Cup. Overexcited, you sort of lent for that horse, inferior part of the going there on a heavy deck at, obviously, Flemington down the straight, but looks well enough found now into $3.30 around that price. I thought Doubt Time was as good, if not better, in that Flemington run. Yes, going to get out the back, flashing light home, but I like the sectionals. Probably got to the best part of the track, but tricky race, Gano, doubt time on top.
4: Yeah, there's plenty of speed here, so looking for horses that can run over the top, overexcited. I'll forgive last start, doubt time right there as well. They're the two for me in a race. It looks like there's plenty of pressure up on speed, Benny.
2: I agree with Mark Hunter. I thought overexcited is one of the better bets of the day. Look, I don't think there's any other horse in this race that could match it with Setono Glow. That's exactly what she did two starts back. We've seen what Setono Glow has gone on to achieve. I think you just have to forgive last start. I know Doubt Time got past her late, but she rated well down there and maybe just the setup wasn't good enough. So I think fourth up here, she'll be in the three wide running line and go bang.
0: All right then, so keen on overexcited there, Betty Kaluza. You're about to preview now the Caulfield Cup with the weekend preview team, of course, here for Bet365. And also Mac is introducing the new Nashville chicken range, 100% Aussie chicken with bold southern flavour. It's an interesting market for this year's 150th running of the Caulfield Cup, but it's the WA star that remains the favourite here with Bet365, Zachy Tunbridge.
3: Yep, on top is Cosmic Crusader, $5.50, $6 if you logged in and see that. Zaran is $8, Wine Dark Sea, $8.50, and St. George, $8.50. They're the only ones in single figures. In terms of a hold, though, Cosmic Crusader is holding 45%, and then you're straight down to Zaran, which is 8.5%. But look, another wide open race. Mm. Ahope wins has had a little money at odds.
0: There you go. Mickey Gannon, who wins the Caulfield Cup?
4: Well, if you and Caboo got the start in the Cup, which seems a miracle, but gee whiz, you'd be on the phones, wouldn't you? because if he starts, I think he'd win. And he'd be one of the better bets you've seen in quite some time. Assume he doesn't go around, Amphijar, Barrier 1, I think that's a positive, can hold a forward position. Wine Duck C, you'd imagine they have to come across. Albeit might be a better Flemington horse, has ability, and Zaran just maps to absolute perfection. I hope they win. I wish she drew better. I still think we get the right price to find out for her. I think a dry 2,400 metres with decent enough pressure gives her an opportunity. So from betting prospects go, I hope they win will be a bet. I think Amphijar can win. I think Wine Dark Sea can win. I think Zaran can win. And I wouldn't shock to see Kingswood go forward and give an enormous sight in the 7-day backup, Benny.
2: It's a good Caulfield Cup. Look, it probably lacks a bit of class at the top, but luckily we got Cosmic Crusader. I think he's a very much a rightful favourite in this. I don't think there's any other horse in this race that could have won a Turnbull. He comes back 2 kilos off that. The only negative is whether he's going to stay the 2,400 metres. I'm not worried about the gate, not worried about a dry track. He's the one to beat. I agree with Gano. If Juju Kebo had been here, 52 kilos, would have been really keen. The other one I'll have something on is Amphijar, the international. He won his first start at 2,400 metres last time around, and he's got a bit of change-up speed, which I think you need in Australia. He'll only be better over the 24 second time around and can go forward.
0: Dino?
5: Yeah, I cannot buy into this narrative, G, of a query at 2,400 metres for Cosmic Crusader or worry about him getting the trip. Like, if you're going to have a basis run or an opinion based off his last start run, the Turnbull was run incredibly quick. They've gone 10.6 lengths faster than average to the 8. Then they poured on the pressure another 2 lengths on average from the 8 to the 6. And then he's produced sectionals 5.4 lengths and 2.3 lengths faster than average from the 6 to the 4 and the 4 to the 2. So if there's any query about a strong 2,400 metres, they get thrown out the door referencing that Turnbull. I think history suggests the best horse more often than not wins this race regardless of gates. I think 7 of the last 16 winners have drawn 10+. I think he blends in the three wide line. There's good pressure on in this race. I think that's going to be where you want to be part of the track. I think they've mighty stumbled upon a 2,400 metre beast here in Cosmic Crusader, and you're still getting a very, very generous price. So, surely went on the weights. I think he wins the race, and he's a great bet on the card.
0: He just needs a good ride early doors from Pikey, doesn't he, Dino?
5: Yeah, we've seen that Pikey's probably figured him out. He's gone forward, he's gone back now. So I think Pikey's full of confidence, and that's key. I think if he comes here off a race where he maybe got it wrong, G, he'd be in two minds. But Pikey's full of confidence now. He's shoved all the form analyst speed maps where the sun doesn't shine, and he's ready to go. I think the other big tick, G, he gets around Caulfield. He's already ticked that box. A lot of horses don't. So I like the draw. I like him out wide. I think clear running, he gets the best wild track. I think if he was within horses, he's not that explosive turn of foot horse. He sort of builds into his races. So I'm throwing out the narrative he doesn't get 2,400 metres, and I'm throwing out the narrative that the wide draws are playing at gate.
0: I love it, Dino. Let's have a look at the Tristark Stakes, the final event at Caulfield there on Saturday. And Concord Connie, what price is she now, Zach?
3: Yeah, three horses I'll mention here. Concord Connie's $2.60 if you're logged in, and you can see $3 with a boost there. Marigold is the other one that I'll mention. It's into $7. Could have got 12s yesterday. And then one at odds is Bewitchery. Looks like they took $23, even higher. $23 and $34 is now $16.
0: All right then, Mickey Gannon.
4: The best version of Concord Connie blows these away. What do they do from that draw? Do they come across with Rotaki and Shadavar? We'll know our fate early days. I think Jess Stanley rolls the dice so to give this horse the best opportunity, and I think that she can definitely win the race if they go forward. If they go back and it becomes a low-pressure race, it wouldn't shock to see like a Shadavar sort of just steal it from up on speed. So happy back Concord Connie, just being the best horse, and hopefully we get a bit of intent there from Jet Stanley. Demo?
5: Yeah, no bet race for me, but I think you hit the nail on the head. If Concord Connie, if you knew that horse was going forward, Gunner, it'd be probably a lot easier to take that price. I think if it does, that wins the race, but no bet for me, Benny.
2: I think she's going to settle in the second half of the field, and I think she's going to round them up. The fact that you know, we're going to have this track water means the inside's probably going to be off by the time we get to race number 10. I don't think she got around Mornington at all. She was crabbing around the turns, getting on her wrong leg. But once she straightened up, she was pretty good. Up to the 1,400 metres looks ideal. Look, she'd be better at Flemington on a big track, but she's still the one to beat. She's still a bet for me, and the market expects a lot of her. I started $1.30 last time around, and she's currently $17 in the Empire Rose market.
0: All right, then. That is interesting with the Empire Rose market, because you've got Pride of Jenny that is the favourite still, but she's had this setback now, so she won't have another run before the Empire Rose. Let's get your tips and your best bets outside of the quaddie legs there at Caulfield. 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Mickey Gannon, who do you like at Caulfield outside of the quaddie leagues there tomorrow?
4: Yeah, I think the Kerry Marr train Valise in race 1 can get the job done. Number 2, in race 5, Willowdale sets up really well here. Granted, he has had a crack at this race previously. He's been set for this 3 trials, 1,400 metres first up, and he's got dry track first up form that is good enough to win this race. I think you could back that horse on an each-way basis. My best bet on the day is actually going to be race 6, number 8, Hidden Motive here for Rachel King and Nathan Doyle. You're getting around a $9 mark. I think it's a sensational bet. Another horse that's well and truly proven to fire on dry deck, and we get that opportunity. But more importantly, not just firing on dry deck, firing third up into a preparation. He's got under the radar here, punters. Have something, race 6, number 8, Hidden Motive. Good bet, Dino.
5: Yep, we're reading off the same script there with Willardo Gano, hashtag Sydney form. I'm going to go against you, race 6, number 2. I think Cavalier Girl sets up beautifully. I think they've got to make up a couple of lengths to catch up to that. And outside of that, I thought Cosmic Crusader was the best anywhere on that card.
0: Thanks to Betsy.com.au for Dean Watling's tips there. He's best at Caulfield, Benny Caluzzi.
2: I think JJ's Mistruth should just win race 3. She brings a group on form. She's got to carry the 61, but she'll be too good. I do like Overexcited in race number 8 and also in the last Concord Connie. I agree with Dano. Cavalry Girl, the only query is going back to a dry track. And in the Caulfield Cup, Cosmic Crusader is, I think he's over the odds at 550, and Emfjar, the pick of the internationals.
0: And Zachy Tunbridge, who have been the best back horses there in Sydney and Melbourne tomorrow?
3: So in Sydney, Benny just mentioned, in Melbourne, Gigi's Mistruth has had a lot of love. Cavalry Girl as well, and obviously the favourite in the last. In terms of Sydney, look, they've sort of been holding off a little bit. I know that I've said how much our hold is on Kaying Rising and stuff at 93%. They've sort of steered away from the King Charles. There's not much going on there with $1.30, but like Ben said, you can do a same race multi and try and get $1.76 or so. Skyhook, I know, has been well supported. And also in race number 4, So You Are, now with the scratching of Juju Kibo, So You Are has been popular.
0: On the Garrett's Horse and Hound text line, what are the boys' thoughts on Saffron Vale there? I'll get your thoughts on that horse there, Mickey Gannon.
4: Yeah, absolutely. Just bringing that up now. Race number 3, Race two.
0: Race two.
4: Yeah. J-Mac aboard. Race two, guys? Yeah. I think can improve. Body of work's pretty good to date, so she's just continuing to improve race by race. Look, she's probably the right price. I think she potentially brings her strongest form lines, mounts well, so can definitely win. $2.80, probably about right. I had a mark 3.20. You got to pay some J-Mac tax, of course. So I was with Cloudy Scout to run top four and think can be competitive in the race. Calamari Ring's also a good chance in the race as well. So beatable, but yeah, probably the right price still to find out.
0: Do you give Pericles a chance in the Sydney Stakes, Ben?
2: Absolutely not. I don't think he turns his legs over fast enough for 1,200 metres. I think he's more a 1,400 metre miler.
0: Will asks a very good question, especially with Bet365, because on top of the quaddie dividend, you'll get an extra 10% with Bet365. And he says, hey, fellas, given the Randwick track and a few short favourites, what is the best way to play quaddie on this type of day? We'll go to you here with this question, Dean Watling.
5: Yeah, gee, well, you wait until sort of race morning, I think, and then figure out what this track's doing. The luxury of the quaddie as well, you can place it throughout the day. So you can wait and see how the lanes play early on. But it's interesting. Obviously, the first leg of the quaddie is the Everest. I just play it like normal, gee. Back horses that you think are fit in form and going to get through a soft deck. That's the way I'd play it. But you can maybe wait races one and two and see what the track actually is off times.
0: Mickey Gannon, do you like Treasure the Moment? Do you give her any possible chance in the Caulfield Cup?
4: No, absolutely not. I've been off it for quite some time, G.
0: All right, then. Pumped for racing tomorrow. So confident about the chances of Stretton Ruler. Look who he's raced against as a two-year-old. Love to be considered for tickets to the Melbourne Cup Carnival. All right, Michael. I reckon you'll have to be in the running there. Morning, legends. If you guys are giving Beedman a chance in Sydney, how about Hidden Motive? Frank, well, they are reading your mind. They're all over Hidden Motive, the boys. Great show. Going to be the best Caulfield Cup since the Japanese filled the stands for Lise Griseau. Wasn't that the Cox Plate? Do you know why Blake Shin doesn't have a ride for the Cup? Well, he did have Ollie. He was on Royal Supremacy, but Kieran Ma, I think, double booked. So he booked Jamie Spencer and Blake Shin, and he had to. It's like Dino choosing two girlfriends. He had to tell which one he was taking out to dinner, and he had to ring up and say, Blake, I'm sorry.
4: He's taking the party animal out.
0: Yes, yes. Hey, gents, given a bit of doubt around the depth of the Melbourne Cup field, what do you think of the chances

0: of the horses coming out of the Cox Plate and doing the double again this year. That's from Jonesy. I don't know if there'd be too many Melbourne Cup horses going to the Cox Plate. Maybe half yours if it's on the quick backup after the Caulfield Cup. Boys, no.
1: Ray Aliana is.
0: Yeah, she's not going to the Melbourne Cup, do you know?
2: But they still pay it up, gee. You know, it's remarkable, isn't it? She's not going there, but they
1: just said Very Ellie again wasn't going to go there too.
0: Well, if she's
2: not going there, why do they keep paying?
3: She might win by four.
0: Yeah, just to keep their options open. Boys, name me a better value ticket than Melbourne Cup Day. $60 and you get to see Robbie Williams in Amazing Racing 100%. And you've got about 60 hours to get that offer because it ends tomorrow midnight.
4: I think we might be doing a six-horse challenge on Cup Day as well.
0: Oh, are we? So, yeah. How is the six-horse challenge going?
4: Well, we only brought it back last week and it was a bit tough with Land Legend and stuff winning, but I think there were 16 customers who got four from six and they got $625. So no-brainer if you are using the app and you are a customer. Or an
0: what race is this week?
4: 7, 8, 9, Sydney and Melbourne. So if you are an existing customer, jump on there. Do it after scratchings tomorrow. But, if you get some cash back if you get four or five from six.
0: Yeah. It's been, as I said, my mum's got a Bet365 account because of that.
4: Well, there were some amazing wins in the autumn. Crazy wins. People didn't even know they'd won until Sunday. They hadn't checked their account and they see 100 grand in there.
0: And four out of six. How many people got that last year? That was the best.
4: Well, last week, 16 people got it and they got $625. So
0: that's a good day at the office.
4: Not bad.
0: Boys, it's been a lot of fun. Bring on Caulfield Cup Day and Everest Day. Benny Caluzzi, you enjoy yourself. You'll be there, mate. And the weekend preview top four multi, it'll be up until I end this conversation.
4: It'll tick down. It's already ticked down a little bit because it's just not a fixed price. But if you like it, it is now, how many people are on there? 2,200 on there. It's 8:42 now. It'll go down a little bit less in a couple of minutes, but keen. Everest Day tomorrow. We're at the Dogs tonight. I'm at the Everest tomorrow. Should be a good couple of days.
0: Yeah, looking forward to the Dogs tonight. Benny, your racing preview podcast multi is up.
3: It is.
0: And firing.
3: You can find it on the homepage. It is Fringilla Race 2 Caulfield into the Big 2 at Randwick, Cane Rising Autumn Glow, $6.33. And gee, I'll be on the plane tonight and hopefully you can see you tomorrow.
0: All right, beautiful, mate. Love it. Good on you, Benny Caluzzi. Mickey Gannon, thanks for your help as always. And you have a wonderful weekend back, please.
5: I can hear you.
0: I can't believe you didn't play the Hunter sting that you...
5: You spoke for that long. I lost track of what you're talking about.
0: I've done that a few times. Dino, thanks for that, mate. We appreciate you as always.
1: Thank you, G. Are we all out there tomorrow, G? All of us?
0: I think so.
4: We're all out there.
0: I think so. I don't know.
4: Have to giddy up Saturday.
0: I don't think you're where I am, but I don't know.
3: Stop it.
0: I'm in the members. I don't think Dino's got
4: a media pass, he's got a private
0: function. Yeah,
3: we might have to get a team photo at some stage.
0: Yeah, that would be great.
1: Yeah, like that.
0: Hey, Dino, good luck at your first light racing gig.
1: Thank you, G. Thank you.
0: All right, then. He did get me the gig one day to host it, and since then I haven't been back, he's taken over. Unbelievable. Good on you, Dino. Thanks for that, boys, and bring on the best day, I reckon. We're close to Caulfield Cup Day and Everest Day. Thanks, Zachy boy. That is the weekend preview. All thanks to Macca's. Time for a break. On the other side of it, we'll find you plenty more winners, of course, as we go around the country. We've got Country Corner not far away and also Bag of Tips.
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7: On the M4 motorway at Granville, a broken down truck in the left westbound lane of the lower viaduct above James Roos Drive in Lidcombe. There's changes to Hill Road between Old Link Road and Parramatta Road. There's now only two southbound lanes and the northbound right lane to Fantail Street has been removed. Prices have been reduced on 5-bedroom homes in Albion Park. 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Sydney traffic to keep you moving on SEN Track, 1539 AM.
8: All the big games called by all the big names. Sydney's home of sport, 1170 SEN.
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14: 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Her best bet is race 7, number 4, Miss Casalvecchio. That's race 7, number 4. Her best roughy of the night comes up in race number 2. That's number 12, True Spirit. So 7, 4, and 2, 12. Johnny Calton in Panola, all thanks to Racing SA. His best bet is race 1, number 8, Lucifer's Girl. The best value is race 4, number 7, Van Lee. So 1847. Luke Hovhannessian. His selections are at Taree and Bathurst. Today at Taree, he's race 4, number 12, Purple Haze. And Taree, race 7, number 1, Cicino. So at Taree, 412, 7-1. And at Bathurst, he likes race 4, number 6, Faulty Affairs. And race 6, number 10, Gosh Almighty. That's 4-6 and 6-10. 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Her selections at the Sunshine Coast up in sunny Queensland. A best bet, race 2, number 7, DeSanto. That's race 2, number 7. And her next best selection is race 6, number 10, Draw Attention. So 2-7 and 6-10 out of the Sunshine Coast for Rebecca Hill. Chris Camilleri at Bathurst. He's got the one best bet today. A one and done in race 4, number 7, Ragwell. That's race 4, number 7, Ragwell. And Maddie Snapper-Reed down in Launceston in the Apple Isles got three selections for us today on Bag of Tips. 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Race 3, number 2, Chinsky at Geelong. And race 4, number 2, Bannier. 3-2 and 4-2. Amanda Rando, Harness Racing New South Wales, the home of the Carnival of Cups, where Australian music royalty meets quality harness racing action. 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He's got four selections for us tonight. Race 2, number 7, Mad Monday. Race 3, number 7, We Walk By Faith. Race 4, number 1, D-Mac. And race 5, number 2, Copycat Queen. 2-7, 3-7, 4-1, 5-2. And that wraps up Bag of Tips. How was that, G? Did I do you proud?
0: That was sensational.
14: Thank you, mate.
0: Unbelievable.
14: Thank you.
0: You're dominating at the moment. We appreciate you. We'll take a break. Jane Ivel will join me to go through her best bets there in New Zealand across the weekend.
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0: $5 million Tab Everest. Then Autumn Glow and Pride of Jenny clash in the $5 million King Charles III Stakes. 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
5: 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Jane Ival, hello to you. You there, Jane? Hello?
6: Hello? Can you hear me?
5: Yeah, I can hear you loud and clear. How's things?
6: Yeah, really well, thank you. Looking forward to an incredible weekend of racing, particularly here in Melbourne, and then, of course, the Everest in Sydney, but two nice meetings in New Zealand as well and a couple of stakes races at Ellerslie, so plenty to look forward to.
5: You take it away with your best bets then in New Zealand this weekend, Jane.
6: We're kicking off pretty early in New Zealand, race one at Ellerslie, which is a benchmark 65 over the 1200. I've got Convinced on top, runner number 7, lines up fresh and has had a couple of trials. The most recent was pretty good, run a really slick time. Nice winner on debut and then stepped into stakes level and wasn't far off Belle Chevelle, which is pretty good form for this sort of race. Contested NZB Kiwi, but she was a little bit weak and behind in her three-year-old campaign. So hopefully she's come back a little bit stronger and the trials suggest she might have. So I just think she's got the best CV for this race. She goes on top. Centurial was very good first up and can go on with it. And Los Santos, the blinkers go on and he probably deserves it. Win. So 7-3-1-2 in race number one. I'm tipping in one of the stakes races at Ellerslie as well, and that's the Swayness Stakes over the 1215 metres. Platinum Attack comes back in grade after contesting the Group 1 Poissier Plate in behind Well Written. That was at 1,400 metres. He was a bit fresh. He over-raced, did a few things wrong. I really like him back to 1,200 metres here. It's his preferred trip. He's won 5 of his 8 careers sort of wins at 1,200. And again, I think considering he brings the best figures into this race and he's been competitive at Group 1 level, coming back to this sort of grade really suits him. So happy to have him on top. Chatel Rose is one that has been pretty impressive this preparation. She's unbeaten. She sort of keeps lifting when the bar's raised, and she might be able to do that again at stakes level, but she deserves an opportunity at stakes level 1, 9, 6, and 2. And then going to Otaki, and I'm going race one at Otaki too, so it's all over and done with pretty early on Saturday for me. Magnate, number 11 on top, debuted at Ellerslie in a really strong three-year-old field. Things went wrong from the barrier. He got back. Jockey rode for luck up the inside and got absolutely no luck at all. He was a little bit green, but he really didn't get an opportunity to have a crack at them at any stage. He trialled up really smartly before that. He goes around second up on his home track, doesn't have to travel, so I think that he can completely turn his form around. Happy to be with him 11, 12, 1 and 2 at Otaki.
5: Beautiful. Looks like it's a day that we get in nice and early to kickstart our punting day on one of the great punting days on the Australian racing calendar. Jane, who's your tip in the Caulfield Cup?
6: Caulfield Cup, it's a tough race. I think it's a very open race this year.

0: I think Cosmic Crusade has been exceptional. I'd love to see him continue on his winning way. Of course, the story around Andrea Leake's pretty cool too, picking up her first Group 1 win with him. And I've got to support those horses that have the NZ suffix next to their name. So Cosmic Crusader. Look, I thought a Hopi Wins run the other day was pretty good for a Caulfield Cup trial as well. I know Australia hasn't probably seen the best of her now that she's a four-year-old stepping up to sort of that next level. She was very good in an Oaks. I'd love to see her win a Caulfield Cup. She always looked like a Caulfield Cup horse. So, look, I'm hoping she can go an improved race as well for the Yulong camp. But I think it's a pretty open Caulfield Cup.
1: Yeah, bring it on. It's going to be a great race. And if you are you with the Kiwis in the Everest?
0: Of course, Kai Ying yeah. Rising, wasn't he the best sprinter in the world from little old New Zealand? So I know that there's a few concerns over the weather that they've had in Sydney over the last few days. But look, granted, he's better on top of the ground, but they've all got to get through a wet track. And look, aren't Kiwi horses renowned for getting through a wet track? So I think he'll be okay. And he's got Zach Purden in the saddle. I think he's a phenomenal horse. It's been so exciting watching him race, and it's fantastic that they can bring him down here and we get to see him.
1: Good on you, Jane. Bring on this day tomorrow and we'll find you a few winners in New Zealand nice and early. Race 1, number 7 at Ellerslie and Otaki. Race 1, number 11. Then we'll back Platinum Attack. Race 7, number 1 at Ellerslie. Have a great day, Jane. Thanks for that.
0: You too. Thank you.
1: There's Jane Ivel. Country Corner coming up next with Josh McGuinness.
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3: On the M4 motorway at Granville, a broken down truck in the left westbound lane of the lower viaduct above James Roos Drive in Lidcombe. There's changes to Hill Road between Old Link Road and Parramatta Road. There's now only two southbound lanes, and the northbound right lane to Fantail Street has been removed. Prices have been reduced on five-bedroom homes in Albion Park, plus enjoy top-brand kitchen and laundry appliances installed for free. 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
1: Welcome back to Giddy Up, time for Country Corner with Joshy McGuinness. 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It was one hell of a weekend, they tell me, last weekend. As I say hello to you, Josh.
10: It certainly was, Gareth. Good morning. Great to be with you. It was a cracker of a weekend last week. We had three country cups headlined by, of course, Menangatang last Saturday. And what a day it was out on course. 3,000 people there enjoying. Yeah. It was a party and it was fantastic. The big shed was rocking well into the night. And, a terrific day at Seymour last Sunday as well, where there was a couple of nice winners, G. Educator was a nice winner for Kieran Ma. Her to go back to town next start. And the listed Seymour Cup worth $200,000. Weimark bet a really good field coming down the outside for

0: Gavin Bedgood, who's flying at the moment, and yeah, he's a bit of a Country Cup star, Weimark. So congrats to all connections there. But we look forward to a huge weekend this weekend.
1: Horsham Cup, we've got the piano bar enclosed. Yeah, one of the great entertainments is a piano bar. And you can go to Horsham and you can have some fun. You can sing along and back a few winners, hopefully, in the Wimmera.
0: Absolutely. You said it best, G. The piano bar at Horsham Cup Day, that's going to be terrific on course, but a really good day. This is a club that's won the Community Club of the Year a couple of times in recent memory. Horsham, they do it so well. And an excellent day in the Wimmera region this Sunday. The $65,000 Horsham Cup is the feature on an 8-race program. We've also got a $100,000 heat of the Melbourne Cup Carnival Series as well, where the winner is exempt for the $500,000 race on Oaks Day. But the Cup itself is a really good race. At the top of the market, we'll have the Pendragon, who's been mixing it with really good company over his last few starts. He's been on the heels of the likes of Cote Atlantique and Run Harry Run, Ten Commandments. So that good sort of level. And he drops back in grade. He's going to have to shoulder 61 kilos, but with Harry Coffey in the saddle, he might be worth a play at around $4.50. But a nice field. Miracle Spin won the Menangatang Cup last week on the quick backup for Andrew Bobbin. And Paul Prusker's going to have a pretty strong army for his hometown feature as well. Budgie Boy might be the best of his three chances there. But a terrific card at Horsham. Plenty of live entertainment and activities on course. It's a ripper day out there.
1: And Avoca Day or Avoca Cup Day tomorrow as well, where some of the biggest stables are represented there at Avoca tomorrow.
0: Yeah, and that's been the case the last couple of years. It's great to see the big stables heading out and supporting these country meetings, and that's absolutely the case at Avoca Cup Day tomorrow, nestled in the beautiful the Pyrenees wine region. So if you're looking for something to do this weekend, that's a cracking part of the state. Maybe book in a winery lunch tour, or yeah. The Calcutta's on tonight in town as well at the pub, and an excellent day tomorrow. There's about 600 people camping on course at Avoca tomorrow. So, no need to worry about accommodation. Pack your swag and away you go. But Kira Maher saddles up Omnic, who's won 3 of 29, bit of a bridesmaid. But we'll get its chance tomorrow. And great to see Taze Weir with a couple of runners. She's going to have one of the fancies in Skelextrix, who was last seen behind Athelwolf and King of the Sea in Sydney. So has been running around in pretty good company and drops back in grade. So good luck to Taze, and an excellent day at Avoca tomorrow.
1: And a beautiful part of the world is Yay. And they've got their big meeting, their country meeting, our picnic meeting this weekend.
0: Yeah, they do. So we kick off officially the picnics season tomorrow. They're a terrific day out, a day at the picnics. You can BYO your food and drink and take anything you like, and there'll be plenty of bucks and hens parties at Yay tomorrow. That'll be the case at Bendigo as well. They've got a beach party on course at Bendigo tomorrow, of course, with 6 meetings across the state. They're racing everywhere this weekend. But good luck to Yay. They do a terrific job. And the picnic circuit, that's the heartbeat of the country circuit. You can dress up or dress down. There'll be a heap of parties on course. And, good luck to the Yay Racing Club who start their season tomorrow.
1: And we can't wait to get to Geelong on Cup Day. That's coming around pretty quickly. A golden ticket into the Melbourne Cup this year if you win the Geelong Cup. So that will be a big day. They do a wonderful job at that club, and they will pack out the joint there because the weather looks pretty good.
0: No, absolutely. It's stark contrast to last year when, of course, they had to be postponed after 3 races on the day. They come back the following day and Torrenzino booked his spot in the Melbourne Cup. Yeah. But it looks to be a terrific Geelong Cup field this year. Joseph O'Brien's going to have a couple of runners targeting there, the likes of Small Fry and even, I'm not sure how to pronounce it, but Kazilia, who beats the current Melbourne Cup favourite defiantly a couple of starts back. So might be one to watch trying to sneak their way into the Cup field. But the golden ticket into the Geelong Cup, it's going to ensure a terrific race. And 500,000 up for grabs as well. It's now such a wonderful race and a really storied and storied tradition with the Geelong Cup, the likes of Media Puzzle, Americane and Dunedin coming from overseas to use this as a bit of a launching pad into the Melbourne Cup and complete the double. So that's absolutely a chance this year. But a big day ahead at Geelong next Wednesday.
1: Yeah, bring it on. I think I'm going to have a chat to Shane Bennett, but I might give away 2 more tickets to the Oz Rental, Oz Equipment Rental Marquee.

0: in the Ultima Hotel marquee there on Wednesday at Geelong. It's the best marquee to be part of as well. Hey, good on you, Josh. Thanks for that, mate. We appreciate your time as always.
1: Good on you, Jay. Good luck up in Sydney. A big weekend ahead.
0: Yeah, Josh McGinnis, thanks to CRV. We'll take a break. We'll come back with Josh from Horsham with his tips in Country Victoria this weekend, plus Heath Pope looking at Morphettville.
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0: Back to Giddy Up, all thanks to Bet365. Great to have your company on this Friday morning. It's been a busy show and we're going to come home flying here today because you've got a host of guests. We've got Dean Evans, Lincoln Moore, Chris Nelson, Heath Pope, Terry Layton and Peter Anthonis. To finish off Giddy Up on this Friday. And Shane Templeton, the legendary journalist, is going to tell us about his favourite moments regarding the Caulfield Cup as we celebrate the 150th running of the Great Race tomorrow afternoon. But Josh from Horsham kicks off the final hour with his tips, thanks to CRV, across a big weekend of racing in Country Victoria. Hello to you, Josh.
9: G'day, Gareth. How are you doing this morning?
0: Good, thanks, mate. It's a great time to be alive. Where do we start with your plays?
9: Wonderful, wonderful weekends of racing. So we've got a couple at Avoca tomorrow. We're going to go early doors. Race 1, number 2, Lollies Galore. Now, accepted elsewhere, but if they go here, I think he'd be knocking over his maiden. He was good at packing them in sale before. Went out to 2,000 metres at Ballarat and it battled on okay in what's clearly the strongest form race, I think, coming into this. It draws for every possible, back to 1860. I just think it looks the winner if they go there. I can't promise a price, but we can kick off with a winner, I think. Race 1, number 2, Lollies Galore.
0: And then what do you got after that?
9: Yeah, we'll go to the Cup. We'll go Avoca Cup, number 1, Raff Attack. 3 runs this time. They've been just okay. I thought the latest was probably a little bit better. And look, it was a leader-dominated race and not much could make ground. So I'm not reading too much into that. And that was a lot stronger than what it's going to meet here. It's ready to improve now, defaulting to the best horse in the race and importantly draws well around that tight Avoca track. So number 1, Raff Attack in the Cup.
0: Beautiful.
9: And then Horsham Cup on Sunday. We're going to have one in the Cup there as well. We're going to go number 1, the Pendragon, who's fitter for recent racing and has his first go at 2,100 metres here. Like Avoca, it's important to draw well at Horsham and it does. H Coffey rides. Look, he generally mixes in much stronger company than this. His run in the Gold Nugget last start is well and truly good enough to be taking care of the Horsham Cup this year. So, toppy in the Horsham Cup, the Pendragon.
0: Beautiful, mate. You sound confident this weekend. Anything else for us, or